0: yesterday afternoon. Kind of the NDSU was kind of the big bully in the FCS. And mm-hmm. now that they left, you know, that kind of makes room for, like, you know, the FBS finding its new new top dog. But we'll kind of set that aside and we'll kind of end on this. With NDSU, you know, in the FCS, you obviously know this. The attendance could definitely have been better over the last few years, as like some seats were left open. Do you think this move, Grant, to the FBS is gonna fix NDSU's attendance for the better?
1: Well, I think, Tommy, I think it wasn't just a few seats at the Illinois State game that were left with nobody in. I mean, it was less than 10,000 people.
0: Right.
1: Was that playoff loss against Illinois State. I mean, half empty for a playoff game against a conference opponent that I knew could beat NDSU, because they damn near did a couple months ago up in Normal. I knew the Bison could lose, and because I was telling, you know, our sports editor, Cash Roma, I said, if they get past Illinois State, I think they'll be in Nashville. Well, they didn't win that game, and they weren't in Nashville. And again, props to Illinois State. They had a great playoff run. They almost beat Montana State in the title game. But it was at that point where I knew that it was time for something different. And I think the fan base, they made a statement by not going to that playoff game, was that we want something different. And I think not only will the crowds be back, I mean, we're here in tailgating spots. People are starting to buy those up again. Ticket sales are going up again. There's no reason why I shouldn't look up, you know, from my press box seat and see a full house in the Fargo Dome when they play Jacksonville State. There's no excuse for it. I mean, on our show after the playoff loss, I wasn't upset with the team. It was the fan base that I was kind of pointing my words towards, because it was disappointing. It was just disappointing to see a once raucous atmosphere just disappear. And it wasn't the same environment that it had been over the last 15 years. So I'm hoping for that. I'm hoping these new opponents, getting Wyoming in here, will probably be a big draw, because, again, the Craig Bowl tie is there. But did they get any favors with the rest of the home slate? No. Northern Illinois, they beat Notre Dame a couple years ago, but they had an off year last year. We'll see how good they are. It might be you'll see it. You'll probably see sellouts this year. It's next year where I get excited, because UNLV will come here. New Mexico will come here. Hawaii may end up coming here. Those are supposed to be some games I'm looking forward to at the Dome, but this year's slate, not bad in its own right.
0: Yeah, it's a new era for NDSU football, and I myself am excited for it, and I know you are, and the whole Bison Nation, you guys are all excited as well. So Grant, if anybody wants to tune into the Bison Overtime Show, where can they look?
1: You find it at a Bison Information Network YouTube channel. You can find it there. You can, or just look up Bison Overtime on YouTube if you want to. You can look us up on X at Bison Overtime, same Bison underscore Overtime, same thing on Instagram. You can find us there. We got content coming out all the time. We're doing a countdown series, so a different player is being featured every day leading up to August 29th and the kickoff against Jacksonville State. Our first show of the semester will be August 24th at 5 p.m. on Bison Information Network YouTube channel. You can also find that on X. We'll have some interviews next couple of weeks with players. We'll be at Media Day interviewing about 15 players or so we'll get our fix for that. But it's a lot of stuff coming, not a lot of time to get it done, but we're looking forward to it nonetheless.
0: Excellent stuff. Grant, thank you so much for taking the time, and hopefully we'll hear from you soon.
1: Thanks, Tommy. Appreciate it. Go Bison.
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5: ABC News, I'm Dave Packer. A day after signing a landmark nuclear deal with Saudi Arabia, that agreement may now be in doubt. President Trump announcing the Saudis have to join the Abraham Accords. White House Press Secretary Caroline Leavitt.
6: Yes, this deal with Saudi Arabia, the energy deal, is contingent on this condition as far as the president is concerned. So we'll continue to talk with our Saudi counterparts to get the deal finalized and hopefully see them joining the Abraham Accords very soon.
5: The Saudis have been against joining because they want to see the establishment of a Palestinian state. Israel doesn't. A 13th day of attacks in Iran. Iran retaliating by firing missiles and drones interceptions in Jordan and Kuwait. Iranian-backed Houthis establishing a second oil choke point at the entrance of the Red Sea, striking ships, oil prices skyrocketing to more than $100 a barrel. Protests today in Madison, Wisconsin, after police shot and killed a man who they say pulled a knife during a struggle. This is ABC News. Ford and the Chinese automotive company Geely Auto will jointly manufacture low and zero emission vehicles at Ford's Valencia, Spain factory. Researchers recently took a look at the traffic safety record of Waymos.
7: A new study from the Insurance Institute for Highway Safety finds Waymos are involved in nearly 70% fewer crashes compared to human drivers. Researchers noted that Waymos are especially adept at avoiding rear-end crashes, reporting the cars did so at a 91% lower rate than human drivers. The IIHS examined the Google-owned company's operations in San Francisco, Phoenix, Los Angeles, and Austin. Waymo says so far it's served more than 20 million autonomous rides. Mike Dubusky, ABC News.
5: Going back to where it all began, Patrick Kane has rejoined the Chicago Blackhawks with a $16 million two-year contract. During his first 15 years in the NHL, Kane helped the Hawks bring home three Stanley Cup championships. Dave Packer, ABC News.
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13: KFGO News, I'm Nate Cohn. Vance Belter, the man who admitted in court to shooting two Minnesota lawmakers and their spouses, was sentenced to two life terms in prison, followed by 40 years this morning. The judge called it the longest sentence he has given and said it was well-deserved. Belter pleaded guilty to six federal charges against him in June. As part of his plea, he confessed to killing former House Speaker Melissa Hortman and her husband, as well as wounding Senator John Hoffman and his wife. The U.S. Department of Justice announced last month it would not seek the death penalty in exchange for Belter's guilty plea. Pre-sentence filing on Tuesday, prosecutors said justice requires Belter never be free again. Today's sentence carries no possibility of parole. Hennepin County Attorney's Office previously said it does plan to move forward with state charges as well against Belter. Two counts of first-degree murder, four counts of attempted first-degree murder, and one count each of felony cruelty to an animal and impersonating an officer. Cass County Sheriff Jesse Johnner has requested a budget increase for his department. He says if approved, the money would be used for the jail, which he says is short-staffed.
14: We end up with people working a lot of days in a row, not getting a lot of time off, and we're certainly cognizant of that burnout factor, so we don't want that to happen. Our overall budget ask or increase is about a 3.9%, which I feel is very fiscally responsible. We feel that's what we need to keep moving forward as an organization, being fiscally responsible, but then also providing that high level of public safety while being, you know, forward-thinking and innovative.
13: Johnner says there are 22 correction officer openings. The department has a $30 million budget that covers 260 employees. The 3.9% increase would equate to about $360,000. Meanwhile, the West Fargo Police Department says that it is properly staffed to handle the needs of their community. The department currently has 80 officers to serve the city's roughly 40,000 residents, down just three from what they're authorized. Captain Cody Belke says a key part of keeping the department staffed has been its partnership with Lake Region State College, which runs a 14-week police academy out of the West Fargo Police Department.
15: And we have hired several officers every year out of that academy at the end of it. It's also nice, obviously, that it's ran out of our building, our police department, because then we can get a look at the applicants and the recruits that are going through the academy and, you know, ideally make your selections from there if there are people from that class that you want to hire.
13: Melkisa also says the department is able to retain officers because of strong culture and competitive compensation.
15: West Fargo PD has just been fortunate to have a lot of good personnel in there, some good leaders, and it's led to a very good culture, and it is kind of what we seem to hear.
13: Belke says West Fargo PD has also been fortunate to stay fully staffed over the past 10 years. He says it's in a healthier position than other departments across the United States. North Dakota U.S. District Judge Dan Traynor has been confirmed by the Senate to serve on the U.S. Court of Appeals for the Eighth Circuit. Traynor was nominated by President Donald Trump in May. Senators John Hoeven and Kevin Cramer announced his nomination to the Eighth Circuit following Judge Ralph Erickson's retirement. Traynor served as a judge on the North Dakota U.S. District Court for the District of North Dakota since 2020. He'd previously built a legal practice handling business litigation, election, insurance, and Indian law. He's a graduate of the University of North Dakota School of Law. Authorities are asking for the public's help finding a missing hiker in the north unit of Theodore Roosevelt National Park. 37-year-old Artun Gostantain was last seen on surveillance video Sunday morning in Newtown, North Dakota. He was driving a silver Toyota RAV4 SUV with Idaho plates. He's described as a white Middle Eastern man, 5'7" tall, weighing around 180 pounds. He has brown hair, brown eyes, and wears glasses. North Dakota Highway Patrol has deployed its tracking dogs in the search, and Civil Air Patrol is launching crews today. The North Dakota National Guard will also be flying a search helicopter in the area. Anyone with information is being asked to contact the Montreal County Sheriff's Office. A photo of Gostantain can be found in the regional section on KFGO.com. Forecast from the KFGO Weather Center. Mostly clear overnight, smoke and haze, dropping down to a low of 67 degrees. Winds out of the south around 9 to 21 miles an hour. Partly sunny, windy, and more humid tomorrow. A slight chance for showers and thunderstorms in the afternoon. Smoke and haze continues. A high of 91. Winds out of the south-southwest at 15 to 35. Saturday, mostly sunny, a high of 95. Sunday, partly to mostly sunny, a high of 99. 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
20: Are you already thinking about the weekend there, Abigail? Are you?
21: Just a little bit. It's summer.
22: Kind of.
20: I was listening to Tom Shemansky on the way in today. I was like, oh, Tom, all I want to hear is no wind. I can deal with a scattered shower. I can deal with all that. Just no wind, no wind, you know. And then he said there's going to be a little bit of wind. And I thought,
22: a little bit of wind.
20: Can you try harder, Tom? Can you just try harder, you know?
22: If he could control it, as he would say, I think we'd have 100% humidity every day.
20: Yeah.
22: And it'd be 90, 100, something like that.
20: And I'll tell you this, if he could control it, he wouldn't be living anywhere
22: no,
20: but where he wanted.
22: No, we would not have the winters we do either.
20: He'd be the richest man we know.
22: Yeah.
20: Let's get to the voice of sports on the News and Views, the radio network, the Jack Michael.
0: Is that on? No, it is.
22: You're here.
0: My headphones.
22: Hi, Jack.
0: I paid $9 for these at Kmart. They should work.
22: I mean, if those are from Kmart, that's really impressive.
20: Yeah,
22: that's
20: really
22: been closed
20: impressive.
22: For a while.
20: Because they look way better than that.
0: They're a little choppy. Yeah, good morning. This is Sports brought to you by CI Sport. Your number one source for corporate cleats and high school and resort apparel. Is it on you, CI Sport?
22: Probably is.
0: I didn't throw any, it's on a lot of people. And when I throw those Tracking Down Marge shirts out there from CI Sport, it's on a lot of people. We bring chucking shirts out of the window. I throw Marge shirts out like Joel throws Swedish fish.
22: Individually.
0: One at a time.
22: Yep.
20: Well, am I ever going to just get a brand?
22: No.
20: Okay, I'm never going to. That's never going to be forgotten,
22: is it? So, CI Sport, if you guys remember, used to be downtown.
0: Mm-hmm.
22: And then they moved to their bigger, nicer, stunning location.
0: Beautiful, beautiful.
22: And I remember when they were moving out from downtown, they had a sidewalk sale type thing and had a bunch of stuff out. And my brother works at Bell Bank across the street, so he wanders over, buys a Colorado...
0: Rockies?
22: State? No.
0: Oh,
22: if only.
0: Oh,
22: Colorado.
0: Oh.
22: It says Rams? Colorado Rams.
0: Yeah.
22: And I have referred... He wears it all the time. And so Taylor and I, we try to guess what Carson's going to wear each weekend.
0: Right.
22: And I was like, he's going to wear his Colorado Rams shirt. And he's like, it's the Broncos. I was like, no! I know the NFL team. Carson has a Colorado Rams shirt. And he's like, what are you talking about? And he's like, the Colorado State team? I was like, I don't know. It's whatever shirt he got from CI Sport.
0: The Colorado Rams.
22: 10 years ago.
0: LA, hey. St. Louis Rams, LA Rams, Colorado Rams.
20: The beauty of that is you can get anything you want from CI Sport.
22: Literally anything you want. Anything you want. And it's going to last you 10 years. Well, Carson still wears his Colorado Rams shirt that he got from a sidewalk sale at CI
0: That's
22: Sport.
0: Great. Was it green with the gold Ram thing on?
22: It's had a little gray.
0: Gray.
22: You can barely see the logo anymore.
0: Oh.
22: But it's hung in there. Their quality's great. So that's my testimonial for CI Sport.
0: Yeah. Boy, if you remove the state from a lot of colleges, that would change a lot of names.
22: The North Dakota Bison. The North Dakota Fighting Hawks.
0: The Fresno Bulldogs.
20: I always go back. To Wahpeton, you guys. I don't think anybody ever could have handled a transition from a nickname better than Wahpeton did. You know,
0: for high school, you mean?
20: Yep. They found a college team with a W.
0: Yep.
20: They switched their nickname to the Huskies. The W team was the exact same school colors that Wahpeton already had. You know, so they could buy the hats, they could buy the shirts, and they didn't have to develop them themselves.
0: That is, the North Dakota College Science.
22: That would just be North Dakota Science.
0: North Dakota College.
22: Because, you know, like I took out Colorado State. It's just the Colorado Rams.
0: Okay, Colorado Rams. So you meant North Dakota
22: North Dakota
0: Science.
22: Wildcats?
0: We're removing
20: Wildcats
0: state.
20: Is a cool nickname.
0: The Minnesota Twins were in Cleveland yesterday.
1: Pitch on the way, swung on and hit well to center field again on the first pitch. This ball is deep. Halpin's at the wall looking up and it's gone. A three-run tank for Brooks Lee into the shrubs in center field. And the Twins lead this ball game 7-3.
0: Take a deep breath, everybody. They got to win. Trevor Larnick homer to start the game. Brooks Lee right there. 10-6. Twins win. And the Twins win. So they've dropped the first two. One last night. Now, if you can just get today, you can salvage a split, get home, take on the A's, and everything better in the world for Minnesota Twins baseball.
20: If they get out of there with a split, that's good.
0: That's right.
20: Everybody
0: was getting, give this a little minute. They're 50-53 on the year. You know, Guardians are 54-49. Again, just win, baby. Just win. Afternoon game today. Taj Bradley taking on Parker Messick. Messick's at 273.
20: Which one of those two names, as a broadcaster, would you rather be able to call? If there's only one of those two, and you were sitting there in the booth, And, you know, you're calling balls and strikes. Which one of those two names would you like better to call?
0: Messick's a fun name because it ends with a hard consonant, but Taj has got a flow to it. So a first name Taj, Bradley, I think Taj rolls.
20: You'd be Taj Mahal big time.
0: Yeah, Taj, you know, that feels pretty good. The Fargo wood chipper, I had my wood chipper's gear on you saw yesterday.
22: Is that the third wood chipper game of how many?
0: And I'll let you in a little secret, five.
22: Okay.
0: I'll let you in a little secret. The wood chippers have never lost heading into that. They have never lost. They are 2-0.
20: Bradley, you need more than five.
0: They've never lost, yeah. So it was a tight game. This was really intriguing. It's one of the, I tell you, called a lot of games. That was fun last night. They're all fun, but I mean, that was the game. The Fargo wood chippers, if you will, they're up 3-2 in the bottom of the eighth inning. But you know, Joel. And, Abby, you know, you just don't know. The way Gary's been resilient and coming back, is one-run lead, is that going to be enough? And then in the bottom of the eighth inning, two outs, you're hoping for a little insurance. Jesus Lujano.
2: One strike and Lujano. The pitch drilled to straightaway center field. Howell drifting back. It is over his head, off the center field wall. Lujano, an RBI double. How about that for a little insurance of the...
0: Yeah, so guess what? They're up 4-2. Now you're breathing easy because why? You've got Tyler Jeans who can come in. Now, Tyler's been used a little bit, but Tyler leads the league in saves. A lot of confidence in Tyler coming in. I was hanging with him yesterday afternoon and da-da-da-da, and he's feeling pretty good. Well, now you go to the ninth inning, and you're up 4-2. Feeling good. Two-run insurance lead. Pitchers have these days. Might have been a little tired. Leadoff single, Joel, for Gary. No big deal. You're still up 4-2. Okay, they got a guy on board. Great. Walk. No big deal. Yeah. You got a tying run on base, but you know what? Still, you can trade an out for a base and another out for another base, and you're still fine. You're up 4-2. They've got guys on first and second. Next batter, RBI double. Oh, Now you're into that, it's 4-3. And with a double, now you've got the tying run at third, go-ahead run at second, and there's nobody out. This is now the ninth thing. Now the fans that were feeling pretty good, now you're a little nervous. So second and third, Gary is single, walk, double. They're down by just one run. Next batter, walk. Uh-oh. Now the bases are loaded.
20: I'm actually okay with that.
0: Yeah, that's okay because you can set up some double plays
20: and
0: all that.
20: Yep.
0: But they're loaded. And poor Tyler. So they take Tyler out. They come in and bring Mason Pelio. So Pelio comes in. Again, all Gary has to do is hit a fly ball, something, a ground ball. You know, they're going to tie the game. It's only a one-run lead for Fargo. And what does Mason do? Strikes out the first batter he sees. Oh, now there's one out.
20: Now you really
0: got
20: a
0: chance.
20: Play.
0: Maybe if we get a double play. Second batter, pop up in the foul territory. Oh, now there's two outs. And now by this time, the crowd has been taken through the woe is us. Here we go. They're going to take a lead to, oh, we got the moment. We got it back a little bit. So now I take you to this. Bases loaded and two outs. They've come through this. They've navigated through these treacherous men to get.
2: Can you believe this? Can you believe this? Fargo won. Strike away from getting out of a huge jam in the ninth inning. 0-2 the count of Basabe. Pelio's pitch is a little flare. Caught by Fuentes! And the woodchippers win! The woodchippers win! The woodchippers win! 4-3, the final here at Newman. Holy cow!
0: What a game.
20: Everybody always remembers that last one that you got to call there.
0: No.
20: But it was that strikeout.
0: Yeah, nailed it. My coaster and I were eating a baked potato after the game with sour cream and bacon. And he said that directly to him. We were sat there. I went, I thought you were going to stay with me. He goes, yeah, I was thinking about that. But I'll tell you, that strikeout, that was the money ball. That was the money thing right there. Yeah. So they sweep. How about that homestand? 6-1 for the Hawks / Wood Chippers. Now they get a rare off day tonight. If you guys give me a cell a call, I may not answer it tonight. It's a rare off day, so I'll be.
20: Where are you going after this?
0: I'm going to move rocks with Perry Miller. That's I've just got that planned for tonight, and then I'm going to go visit some other folks. Zero.
22: I was at a wedding earlier this summer, and one of my friends from high school, he was there, and he's like, "How's your dad doing? Is he still wandering the front yard in Wahpeton talking on his phone and pulling weeds?"
0: Is that what's going
22: on? I said, "Yeah."
0: Speaking of which, this is quick. I forgot Aunt Candy facts this morning.
22: Oh, perfect. Oh.
0: Only because it's a certain guitarist's birthday today, and we'll tell you who that is. I couldn't tell you now, but she does this every. Is it the 23rd?
22: Yeah.
0: Makes sense.
22: Yeah.
0: Aunt Candy, as far as you know, faxed in her four most recognized songs in 3 seconds that feature a guitar list.
22: Aunt Candy's
0: four most recognized songs in 3 seconds that feature a guitar.
22: Okay.
0: List.
22: Okay. Gotcha.
0: Boy, I can't believe I almost missed this. Yeah. You guys have 3 seconds. Number four, Aunt Candy.
22: Oh, that's what I thought of. Smoke on the Water.
0: Oh, you're quick. Aunt Candy's number three, most recognized song in 3 seconds featuring a guitar.
22: Is that Eye of the Tiger?
0: 2 for 2. Joel, what's up?
20: Am I supposed to be playing?
0: Yeah, I thought you were skipping it out.
20: Wait a second then.
0: All right, let's do it over again. Joel, you go first.
20: I didn't know I was playing. I would have said Sylvester Stallone.
0: Well, Abby would have got it then. It was Survivor, Eye of the Tiger. Aunt Candy's number two most recognizable song in 3 seconds, featuring
22: guitar.
0: What's above
22: those two? Oh, my gosh. That was so loud.
0: Sorry.
20: Ba-da-da-da-da-da.
22: Got it?
20: I think I do.
22: You're going to say it?
20: Nope.
22: Back in Black.
20: AC/DC, man.
0: Why can't you? Okay. Does Joel get this chance to even
20: now,
0: this
20: is
0: up?
20: This, are you doing four or five? Four.
0: This
20: right?
0: is the last
20: four.
0: One. Is the number one?
20: Okay,
0: this is
20: so let me just do this.
22: This one's worth more. It's your chance.
20: It's always worth way more.
22: It's your chance.
20: I get a chance to win it with just one.
0: 57,013 points.
22: Dang.
0: And it's
22: we gotta cash
0: the reason Aunt Candy does this on July 23rd every year because it's the guitar you hear is it's his birthday. So I get it now. That's why she faxed in.
22: You get it.
0: Aunt Candy's number one song in 3 seconds recognizable in guitar is this, Joel, for 57,013 points.
20: Guns N' Roses. Play it again.
22: I'm there, Sweet Child of Mine.
0: Oh no, Joel, she stole it with the title.
22: Was that real?
0: Or does Joel get 26,007 points on the
22: Can you hear me having to sing to get this?
0: I like how you're humming it. Oh, it's so cool when on Candy's game.
20: Slash, baby.
22: We don't have audibles this week, so that was good for me.
0: That was, so you got your picks in there. Yeah, Slash's birthday today, which is why Saul Hudson is his name. Born on this day, 1965.
20: I went to this concert with some good friends from Hope, North Dakota.
0: Oh.
20: I don't hear from them much anymore.
0: They were one of the early shows at the new place called the... Fargo Dome, were they not? One of the first early bands?
20: They were there. In fact, one of the
22: weren't they there this year? Last?
20: I saw them at U.S. Bank, and the place was hanging from the rafters.
0: Yeah.
22: I saw them at the Fargo Dome 5 years ago, probably.
20: Boy, I bet you it was longer.
0: So they played the Dome a couple of times.
22: The one I lived with Gwen.
20: So here's the thing about people her age versus ours.
0: Mm-hmm.
20: If she says she saw them 5 years ago, she's probably right.
22: Yeah.
20: If we said we saw them 5 years ago, it's usually 10.
22: Right. I think they've been to the Fargo Dome quite a bit, though. They must have a soft spot for us.
0: I'm known for like locking in on songs because I like voices and thinking like, this is cool. I love this new song. And then someone like Abby would go, yeah, that came out in 2003. Like, that's new to me.
20: It's a new song. Aunt Candy.
0: Do you like her list? That's not a bad list, Candy. It's not bad.
20: Usually, this is no slam, Abby, against your Aunt Candy. But usually her number one.
22: We don't
20: think
0: it's usually bad.
20: Yeah, it's usually bad. She's not.
0: I can't argue with this is too. That's 3 seconds. And Sweet Child of Mine. I think those are about a horse apiece. I don't think you can argue with that.
22: Yeah. When you said the list, my immediate thought was number 3 and 4.
0: Do you have any other most recognizable songs that maybe Aunt Candy's wrong at on those four?
22: Probably.
20: I'm starting to think about Led Zeppelin, Rolling Stones. You got that, Keith Richards.
0: That it has a guitar.
22: Yeah. Would you say that it has to start?
0: It has to have a guitar, and at the beginning,
20: like you know starts, instantly what
22: it
20: the song
22: starts
20: is.
22: With the guitar, and so then you know. It's not like it has a wicked guitar solo in the middle of it.
0: Yeah, no, at the beginning, yeah. And technically, the Back in Black actually starts with a.
20: Brian Mays with Journey, or with Queen has to have.
0: Oh, Queen? Yeah. Does Bohemian doesn't start with a guitar, though. That starts with an acapella.
20: Does it start with a piano?
0: I think it just starts with a singing, right? Yeah. I can't sing. Sorry.
22: You want to do that one again, Jack?
0: Almost sounds like I'm caught in a trap. That's it.
22: There you were kind of close.
0: Thank you, Abby. That's why we get along.
20: Yeah, but I wasn't thinking Bohemian. I was thinking.
22: Yeah. We should take a break.
0: Oh, why? My gosh, I blew right through the 25 break.
22: That's okay.
20: Why do we have to? Why do you do
0: CI
20: that?
0: CI Sport. Yeah, if you think you could challenge Aunt Candy's top four songs recognizable in 3 seconds that feature a guitar,
22: please text
0: good luck.
22: Us.
20: Text us at 35270. I would also say get the CI Apparel. They are really good at what they do. Come on in here. Appreciate it. Start me up, Rolling Stones. Here we go.
0: Winner.
20: Southern National Anthem. Right there.
22: Our text club did start really coming in, and this was one that Aunt Candy missed.
0: For those that just joined you, Joel, what have we been trying to figure out?
20: Aunt Candy. The
0: most recognizable songs in the history
20: 3 seconds of
0: the world,
20: three seconds
0: or less that feature a guitar.
20: Okay, but there was a discussion in the studio over a guitar. And, you know, when it came to a certain band that isn't King.
0: Nice. Yeah. The King's Wife.
20: Yeah, the King's Wife. Right. Do you have that there, Abigail?
3: Yeah.
0: That spells like a bass.
20: There's a little drums in
0: this
20: there.
0: This counts, right? Big time.
20: This counts.
22: Yeah,
20: For all the bass players out there, we don't forget you.
0: This might. I don't think it pushes Back in Black or Sweet Child of Mine off, but might be in the top four.
22: And then Tyler Axe's pick.
0: Oh, Tyler Axe's.
20: Oh, he was all over this.
0: Golly.
20: Tyler busted through the door. If you'd have been standing by the door with your coffee, you would have spilt your coffee.
0: How do you feel about yourself, Tyler? You just kicked Eye of the Tiger by Survivor off the list.
22: The thing is like that one is very slow, but I mean, it's
0: recognizable.
22: Very notable.
20: Okay, do you see the one by my band in there, in the text club, Abigail?
22: Yeah, and we listened to it on the break, and Jack and I vetoed it. We did. There's no guitar.
0: Because there's the guitar.
22: There's
0: until
22: no guitar.
0: Until
22: this one just came in.
0: 20 seconds. Oh, nice. One way or another.
20: So you're telling me satisfaction doesn't meet the criteria.
22: Oh, you said Dire Straits.
0: You said,
20: I said
0: nothing.
20: My favorite band.
22: Oh.
0: JC? Artist with the prison?
22: No, that was good, though, too.
0: Was that a text?
20: Not that one. Although, that's good. That was really good.
22: Hold on a second on that.
0: 3 seconds.
20: Aunt Candace, you just took up like
0: Candy
20: an hour of radio.
0: Well, she
20: time.
0: Gets it. It's been a while since she faxed.
20: Does she text you? Is she listening just to make sure? Okay.
0: To confirm her list.
22: She said she would have had Sweet Home Alabama in the top four.
0: Well, that's not what you faxed.
20: See, now this is good.
0: Do this again and give us 3 seconds to see. Can you do that?
22: Yeah. Ready?
0: Yep. 1, 2, 3.
22: That's three.
0: I don't know. Maybe you would get it.
22: No. That's I would
0: three.
22: Get it.
0: You would get
22: that's
0: it?
22: That's three.
0: Okay. Do you think 80 people out of 100 at the mall would?
22: I would hope
20: Oh, the
22: so.
20: Song?
0: Like
22: I would
0: randomly
22: hope so.
0: Would that in three
20: yes.
0: seconds. 3 seconds.
20: Yes.
0: Not
20: they,
0: the song.
20: They certainly would at the shuffleboard game.
0: Okay.
22: They would have depends where you go in the mall.
0: My dad's seniors at the pool hall at the senior center.
22: Someone texted in this one, but we vetoed it on the break. But it's good.
0: Joe Lear is so good at this. We were doing 1 second, one note stuff today in the newsroom. He's good. You could use a lot of Halen tracks. A lot of Van Halen tracks but for this game. 3 seconds
20: or less
0: guitar.
20: Why is it that the one Luther sent in I can't get? Why is it? What are you just being mean to me?
0: Is it the auctioneer song? Well,
22: I'm getting there. Starts. Have an ounce. Now it's going to the bottom. I was about to play next. It's back of the queue now. Back of the queue now.
0: I got Joel Rembrandt now, Abby.
20: When you marry her, Taylor, when you marry her.
22: And back of the queue.
20: Do not say, well, honey, can we go to the grocery store? She's going to take you to the
22: bar. I would have been en route to Aldi and... Turn.
0: Joel, play this.
22: Not anymore. Play
0: this. Are you going to play this? Slow down!
22: Okay. Specifically because you requested Rolling Stones, Joel, how about this one?
0: That little revolution. That's hard. It's hard. That's why
22: that
0: these.
22: That was not top five.
0: That's why these candy lists are.
20: Jim Shaw is screaming at his radio. That is in the top five.
0: It's yeah. Is it pronounced evolution?
22: Nope, it's revolution.
0: No, but he says they say it's an evolution. And I'm thinking I was always taught evolution.
22: Someone
0: but maybe
22: texted
0: slant
22: this one.
0: For song.
20: My wife never. Text me during the show.
0: Someone, Sue.
20: She never texts me.
0: Talk
20: during
0: to me,
20: the show.
0: Sue. Did you jump in the water, Sue?
20: Never does.
22: Someone texted this one.
20: Aunt Candace. Aunt Candy needs a KFGO billboard.
0: She does. Right next to that beautiful billboard you have.
20: She was really disappointed in Abby. You know, and as soon as Abby's done talking to one of her most famous friends here, Abby.
22: Yeah.
20: Sue's ticked at you. They haven't found one from Prince.
22: Well, give us one. You tell us. Someone texted it.
20: I would say this is Sue. I want mine.
0: I'm assuming hers is.
22: Well, it went to the back of the queue.
20: It gathers no moss.
22: Someone texted in this one. I don't. Is this guitar or not? I'm not sure.
0: 3 seconds or less. Oh.
20: That's a guitar.
22: Or is it a synthesizer?
20: Kenny Loggins.
0: Yeah, but is that a guitar or is that a.
22: I'll start it again.
0: That doesn't feel like a good. That feels like a keyboard.
20: No.
0: That feels like a
20: That's
0: keyboard.
20: That's a guitar.
0: Out of the beginning?
20: Yeah, play it again.
0: Time out.
22: Okay.
20: Play it again. That's not a guitar. That's a keyboard.
0: Thank you.
20: No. That's a keyboard.
0: Boy. No points for that.
20: No points for that.
0: What a fun game.
20: I'm just going to sit here and pray.
22: You know what? I was just typing it in. Gone.
0: What?
22: Gone again.
0: What?
20: I wanted was gathers no moss. That's all I wanted.
22: No, you want, yeah.
20: I have a sister-in-law, Renee, who's just as mad at you as I am right
0: what,
20: now.
0: Which one?
22: Someone texted in satisfaction.
0: S-M-U?
20: Yeah.
22: Well, should have been kinder.
20: Control freak. That's what she is.
22: I've now typed that song in 3 times, and then the second I type it in, Joel can feel it. And
0: I wish Abby would have DJ'd my prom
20: so
0: back.
20: She's really so good.
22: You guys want it? No.
0: 3 seconds or less. Yeah, guitar featured. Can you name it? Top four.
20: While My Guitar Gently Weeps.
0: Oh.
22: I'm trying to play I Want You to Want Me by Cheap Trick.
0: That
22: but
0: probably.
22: I don't. I was listening. I'm listening to it also off air, which is tricky.
20: Okay, Jeez. Please.
22: But not, I don't think it's guitar.
20: You're not going to do the Prince thing. I realize that because you don't like me.
0: Well,
20: and
0: I would
20: I
0: like to
20: that.
0: Know the Prince one. Is it?
22: I'm looking at our
20: the
22: text
20: Prince
22: club.
20: One is While My Guitar.
22: I don't know. I don't have my phone open. I'm looking at our text club. I'm playing stuff that people are texting in to our
20: enough.
22: Sponsored
0: but
22: Adventure
0: Susan,
22: RV
0: but
22: text
0: Clapton,
22: club.
0: Though.
20: Susan, enough.
22: Ooh,
20: enough.
22: I bet
20: enough.
22: Eric Clapton has
20: enough.
22: Something good.
0: Oh, she's, you know what she's going to? I bet you the great Sue, owner of the Knickknacks on Broadway. She,
22: Would this one work by Clapton?
20: The Knickknacks on Broadway.
22: Would this one?
20: Oh, yeah. Eric Clapton.
0: Oh, there's a little Clapton now.
20: Yeah.
0: Which
22: I don't think top five, though.
0: It is. It's played in every.
20: Yeah.
0: Every band, like Smoke on the Water.
20: That's prom right there.
22: Wait, we played Smoke. You played Smoke.
0: Yeah, Smoke
22: of
0: the
22: Bottom
0: is top four. Candy's top four.
20: Somebody wants La Bamba.
0: Ba-da-da-da-da-da. Oh.
20: Yeah, that's a good pull.
0: We're talking about recognizable, whether you like the song or not.
20: That's a really good pull.
0: Categories recognizable.
20: Dead or Alive, Bon
0: Jovi.
20: 3 seconds
0: or less.
20: Hard Day's Night. Oh.
22: Mm.
20: I'm just going to sit here without suggesting.
3: It's been a hard
20: no.
0: Well, I don't think that's.
20: No, you
22: it
20: lose.
22: Was literally just one chord.
0: Dinner time. That's like the bell of Blazing Saddles around the campfire. Just bing. I'm sorry. I haven't slept much this week.
4: Well,
0: I've been arguing with the leasing company.
22: How about this one?
0: Whoever sent this one in.
4: You finally gave it.
22: He quit making comments.
4: I got that. I'm begging look in my eyes.
22: See, patience pays off.
0: I hope everybody's brain is rolling and up and doing calisthenics right now after this 3 seconds or less.
20: My wife loves you. You know that, yeah. Right, Abby?
22: She'd I don't do know anything what she's texting.
20: Her.
22: I don't have my phone open. I'm looking at our text club.
20: Prince
22: while
20: what? My guitar gently weeps.
22: Okay.
0: But so that's a remake of that the clap.
20: You'll hear it.
0: Oh.
20: That's not
0: this is Paradise. Oh, Meatloaf. Come
22: that's
0: on.
22: That's a good one, y'all. Yeah.
0: Whoever sent this one in.
6: Yesterday.
0: 3 seconds, you would have that.
22: Right?
0: That's a great.
22: There you go.
0: Three. Yeah, that's an immediate.
22: I remember when he passed away, I wasn't super familiar with his music.
0: Right.
22: And my mom had me watch the entire music video for that song. It's not a short song. it's a wild music video.
20: It's a great video.
0: Would you offer your throat to the wolf with the red roses? Have you heard the whole album, Abby?
22: No.
0: I'm not just saying that to you as a term of sentence. I'm not asking that as a question.
22: Okay, three seconds.
20: Hard. Very good.
22: Yeah.
0: Very good.
22: Sounds easy.
0: Boy, the text club did well today. We had all those points,
20: really well.
0: Joel, to give away.
20: And it's going on and on and on. And by the way, we love you for that. Thank you for doing it.
0: I'd like to fill that club up. Did we push Candy's...
22: we don't even have...
0: Did we push Eye of the Tiger out then?
20: Eye of the Tiger is one of the worst songs that ever was made in rock and roll.
22: But
20: period.
0: Well,
22: recognizable.
0: It hit hard, the category is recognizable.
20: Let me just make this argument. Kenny Loggins was a great artist, and then he went to movies.
0: A lot of cover
20: and,
0: scores.
20: And
0: yeah.
20: Eye of the Tiger is not Kenny Loggins, I realize that, but songs that were made specifically for movies don't cut it. They do it for the movie, don't get me wrong. Disney is a perfect example.
0: You realize Eye of the Tiger has been played at every stadium for the last 40 years.
20: Yep. Yeah.
0: Right. Which is maybe why you don't like it, though.
20: Yeah.
0: You've heard it too much.
20: No, I don't think it's that good. I don't. I realize I'm in the minority in this room, but, you
0: know. Did you ever wear an all, like, seersucker suit, walk down Matador's Main Street and snapping your finger to stay it alive? I could see you doing that.
20: The answer is no, because of seersucker suit. We're going to take a little break.
0: Maybe I had the wrong suit.
20: we got a buddy named Mark in the studio, too. Oh, stick around. Mark. More coming your way here on News and Views.
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20: People change jobs. I understand that. One of the individuals that I had the privilege of working with, and I mean that when I say privilege, has been Callie Muslin/Peterson, somebody that hired a young woman named Kennedy DeLapp, Miss North Dakota. She wasn't Miss North Dakota then. I don't know if she was or not. I know this, that Kennedy DeLapp became Miss North Dakota. She is a big gun now with North Dakota Living Magazine, assistant editor, and somebody who understands photography probably as well as anyone possibly can. And it's co-op day at Minot at the State Fair, and so we get to visit with Kennedy. Kennedy, good to have you back on News and Views.
5: Hey, Joel. Thank you so much for having me. I am happy to be back and happy to be at the State Fair today.
20: Tell me what's happening under that co-op tent.
5: Yeah, absolutely. So we just wrapped up serving pancakes. We've been serving for a couple of hours, serving pancakes, breakfast, sausage, drinks to obviously our members, fairgoers, and even the people who are out here showing cattle and volunteering. So it's just kind of our way to connect with them and celebrate the State Fair and Co-op Day. So it's been a really great morning.
20: So what do you know today about co-ops that you didn't know when you took the job? I realize that you probably knew a lot, but what do you know today that you didn't know then?
5: Oh, gosh. Fantastic question. I actually have been thinking about this, knowing I'm going to talk to you. And growing up, you know, my mom, my dad, both are involved with Farmers Union. And then my dad now works at a credit union. Before I even stepped into

0: I mean, all of those, that whole year that you traveled around as Miss North Dakota, what did you find out there?
1: Regarding the state of the world?
0: No, not just the state of the world, but the optimism in their eyes. Because at times, myself included, you know, the topics get pretty negative. And so, to me, you had something, a good gig for a year, where you got to talk to all these kids.
1: Yeah. One of the main things I talked about was when I struggled a little bit with passion fatigue, because we all of us constantly are being fed sometimes really negative things. And I think that that can kind of drain us of our passion and make us not do anything, right? Even if we want to make a difference, when we lose our optimism, we lose our chance to make a change. And so I got to talk about that a lot. But one thing that stood out to me throughout my year is, yes, there are people who maybe weren't so optimistic, but in North Dakota specifically, when we're close to our neighbors, when we're in these rural communities, I feel like there is such a high level of optimism. And even working for North Dakota Living, getting to interview people, there's such a sense of community. And within that community, I think you foster this sense of love and optimism and just like happiness and contentment. And so while it is a mix, I really do think it is optimistic. And then meeting these young people who are going to be our future leaders left me optimistic too. When you meet these people who are incredibly smart, incredibly passionate, it makes you feel like North Dakota is going to be in good hands. If that answers your question.
0: No, it answers the question, but the question was meant to be a lead into North Dakota Living because it's where you work is a publication that to me is the best publication in North Dakota. I haven't hid that through the years. I've said that many, many times, but it's written that way. It's written with the good that's happening in our communities and a sense of optimism and a sense of going forward, which I think a lot of people, when they think of co-ops where you're at today, they think, okay, that's built, that's done. And that isn't the case. These co-ops are evolving.
1: Yeah, absolutely. And I think that's kind of when I touched on getting out and reporting in communities, that's exactly what you find. These people lift each other up and they do move forward and they do have hope for the future. And I just feel so lucky to get to interview people and meet people like that because it leaves you optimistic too, right?
0: Yeah.
1: And whether it's at a senior center or on a farm or on a ranch, I think you can kind of find that everywhere.
0: So
1: thank you. I think North Dakota Living is one of the best too.
0: So the advice you'd give people who may not be familiar with North Dakota Living, what would it be? If you were just sitting around with a group of five people and somebody asked where you worked, how would you describe it?
1: Yeah, I would say that I work for North Dakota Living Magazine, and that essentially means that my job is to get out in North Dakota communities and connect with people and tell their stories. And there's great responsibility with being trusted with someone's story, but it's such a privilege to get to do so because we have so many incredible people that their stories deserve to be heard. So,
0: does your life slow down now that there's a new Miss North Dakota? Do you finally get your life back to some degree? Because my guess is you put a lot of time in on this.
1: Yes, it definitely has slowed down, and I've really been enjoying working full-time with the magazine and kind of just getting on a schedule, for sure. And I love watching the new Miss North Dakota.
0: I know your passion is photography, and I don't know that you could have a better job to do that with. Instead of just words, it's also pictures in North Dakota Living. But, you know, when you look at publications, when you look at all of that, is that a tie into where the 2025 Miss North Dakota is going to spend her life with that camera in her hands?
1: Yeah, I would say that. Photography is my passion, and so getting to do it every day is wonderful, and I could definitely see a tie in there.
0: I don't blame you. I mean, just think of all the things that North Dakota Living gets to bring, you know, forth and show the pictures of. You know, we talk about those things a lot on air here. We do. But you get to put it into print. You know, the team at North Dakota Living and the RECs, they get to put that into print, so I get to see it. And I, you know, granted, my membership helps all that, but, you know, Kennedy, you can subscribe to North Dakota Living if you're not a member of a cooperative, right or wrong?
1: Yes, you sure can. And we're digital and print, so you can go on NorthDakotaLiving.com and see the magazines as well and subscribe. And we would love it if you did join us in our adventure.
0: Okay.

0: So all in all, for those young people listening to you right now, when it comes to, you know, a scholarship program like Miss North Dakota, what's your advice to them?
1: Oh, gosh, go do it. And even beyond Miss North Dakota, but just any opportunity that you see that's going to help you grow as a person, as a public speaker, as a difference maker, I say, you know, go do it. It takes being a little brave, but you grow so much and you bring so much forward. So I would absolutely do it. And I think with going back to the magazine and North Dakota Living to young people, I would say get out in your own community and find these incredible things that are people are doing and get involved and make a difference in your community. And, you know, we can't sit and complain about things if we're not working to better them ourselves. So just go out and do better if you can.
0: Okay. And to those co-op members out there, what's your advice to them?
1: I think I would say the same. It cooperative people working with them has just been incredible because they're so kind and they're so driven, and you see all the hard work that goes on behind the scenes. And so to them, I think I would just say, keep doing what you're doing, keep caring, being passionate and working hard and doing good in your community, because they really, really do. And it's something that's wonderful to see.
0: Okay. Last two questions. Okay. I promise. Mm-hmm. So what state did you end up getting along with the best? What Miss whatever state?
1: Oh my gosh. I loved so many of them. Ohio was my roommate. So I'm going to say Ohio.
0: Okay. Which state did you think? No, I'm not going fishing with that one.
1: I'm pleading the fifth.
0: Yeah, I figured you would. All right. Candy, always good to talk to you. Thanks for what you do for North Dakota Living. When you talk to the RECs and everybody else under that tent, tell them hi for me, okay?
1: I absolutely will. And I'll just also add, if anyone is still at the state fair, 1:30 to 2:30, the co-op tent's having ice cream. So come by, stop by, meet us, and have an ice cream cone.
0: And if Rusty Halverson from KFGO stops by, and trust me, he'll be wearing some clothes that show who he is, don't let him go back for seconds, okay?
1: I make no promises.
0: Okay. Good to visit, Candy.
1: Thank you, Joel.
0: You bet. Thanks for what you do with North Dakota Living.
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0: Matt Perdue heads up one of the largest co-ops in the country, if not the largest co-op in the country. All I know is this. North Dakota Farmers Union is huge, and it's looked at and respected by the nation's Farmers Union as a leader when it comes to ag policy. Matt Perdue is the president of that organization, and he joins us right now. Matt, good to have you back on News and Views.
4: Thanks a lot for having me, Joel. Happy to be here.
0: When you think of co-op day, what do you think of?
4: Well, if you live in North Dakota, there's a good chance that you rely on cooperatives every single day. You flip that light switch on, you stream Netflix on your TV. Certainly, if you're a farmer, you're selling grain, using agronomy services, anybody filling up the tank, there's a good chance a lot of that business is done with co-ops. And so it makes sense that here at the State Fair, we celebrate the strength that we draw from cooperatives across the state of North Dakota.
0: I think your organization, Farmers Union, it's been very, very, very successful, and you could easily just sit back and look and say, look, we did that. But you don't. You seem to always be looking forward. What's the next challenge? And I think at times, Matt, people think that co-ops don't grow. And so I'd like you to speak to that.
4: Well, that's just simply not true. I mean, you know, Joel, my first legal job, I guess, when I was growing up, was I washed service trucks for our local, at the time, Northwest Communications Cooperative, now NCC. At that point, we called them the telephone co-op, right? Well, they're a broadband co-op now. And so our co-ops are progressive. They're constantly advancing. You look at all the farmer-owned co-ops across the state that have added agronomy services and are constantly pushing the cutting edge there. The co-op business model is incredibly strong in this state. It's the foundation of a lot of the success we've had up to this point. But we're always gearing up for what comes next, and our co-ops are doing that right alongside us.
0: And yet you still do have that foundation, Matt. I mean, I'm going to give you an example. When I was growing up, if you were from Wahpeton, you were a city kid, right? I mean, that just was how you were defined. You went through the same thing. And I've got three granddaughters in Wahpeton, the youngest of which just attended Farmers Union Camp. She was talking about it last weekend like you wouldn't believe. If I mentioned it and said, tell me some more, she just got this smile on her face. And so, again, it's a foundation you've built your organization on where she's always going to remember Farmers Union. So consider that a thank you, Matt.
4: Yeah, I was actually just out at camp yesterday. Tried to stop in as much as I can this summer. And they were about to have their first co-op store break. And so talked to them a little bit about, you know, the importance of these cooperatives, these customer-owned, member-owned businesses. And if you're at Farmers Union Camp and you want to buy snacks, which turns out most kids want to do, how are you gonna provide that at camp? Well, you're going to provide it by establishing a cooperative, establishing a co-op store. And so that's one of the ways, Joel, that we are trying to prepare the next generation of co-op leaders is really giving them exposure and giving them the power to create that business and provide that service that they all really look forward to at camp.
0: I want to get into some of the meat and potatoes here, though, when you look to the future, and that's the Farm Bill. Give me a report. How are we progressing?
4: I thought you were going to give me a report.
0: I've got one I can give you, but I want you to smile on co-op day.
4: It's tough sledding. You know, we had met yesterday with some staff on Senate Ag Committee, and, you know, I just it's really going to be tough to get it done this calendar year. Now, there's still some hope, right? There's still some hope that we can maybe finalize something in the lame duck. But it looks like we're going to have a hard time getting the bipartisan agreement that we need to get a farm bill done. And that's an important point. That's always how farm policy has worked. It's never been a Democrat-Republican thing. There have been some geographic divides in farm bill debates in the past. But as is the case with everything right now, right, we're stuck in some partisan fighting, and that's really creating challenges. And so, you know, I thought that Senate Democrats offered a fairly moderate proposal to sort of work back or give some more time before we transition to some of the SNAP cost share language. But right now we're not seeing signals that the chairman is interested in committing to that. That ultimately means that it's going to be really difficult to get that bipartisan support.
0: And you're probably not going to remember this because you do so much of this where you use media to go out and talk to your members and you give them an opportunity to hear from you. But when the House passed this, I called you and you came on this show, and normally people would have been, you know, wow, we're making progress. But you told the truth, which is, you know, everybody just be a little cautious here, because, and then you rattled off all the hurdles that are being put in front of you guys. Turns out those hurdles are being made higher and higher and higher, to the point, Matt, where with what they're coming up with, I'm not sure that I want to see it pass for farmers.
4: Yeah, I mean, you know, I'll again give the House credit for moving the ball forward. I'll give the chairman of the Senate Ag Committee, John Bozeman, credit for putting a discussion draft out there. But we have to look at the hard reality that you need bipartisan support, especially in the Senate, to get something done. And so you got to play ball, right? And we got to figure out how we can get both sides to play ball here. And I'm just not sure that we're seeing that yet. You know, there's some conversations now about additional economic assistance working into the defense supplemental, year-round E15 working into that bill as well. Those are, you know, big ticket items that a lot of folks are tracking. But ultimately, you know, the defense supplemental is also a bit of a lightning rod issue. And so we need people to work together, plain and simple. It's not a, not a Democrat thing, not a Republican thing. It's we got to get people to work together if we want meaningful policy done. And that's really our call to our folks out in D.C. Bring people together. Let's get this done.
0: Do you think that farmers realize, for the most part now, realize that taking SNAP out of the farm bill long term is and could be devastating for the farm bill?
4: Well, I think you certainly right now you have strong interests in having a strong nutrition assistance program, and the farm bill is the vehicle for that. And so, yeah, I think once you break apart that farm bill coalition, it's going to be really, really hard to get things done. And again, going back to that farm bill coalition, that's not a Democrat-Republican thing. There are a variety of interests engaged in this. We need people to come together. And I just don't think we're seeing that as much as we need to right now.
0: So if somebody wanted to ask you right now and say, look, it's been, what, 7, 8 years since we've had a good, decent farm bill that set policy up. Why do we need one anymore? Haven't we proven that we don't need one? What would your answer to them be?
4: Yeah, I would say first and foremost that we need one because family farmers and ranchers are out there producing every single day, so we all have affordable food to eat. Our rural communities need support from our rural development programs. And look, it's tough times in the ag economy right now. A big driver of that is the fact that our input costs are through the roof. And one of the things that we would like to see improved upon in this farm bill, we talked about this, Joel, back when we talked about the House Farm Bill, is something to address competition in the fertilizer industry. We have the majority leader of the Senate partnering with the ranking member on the Senate Ag Committee on a bill to increase transparency in the fertilizer sector. It's not in the farm bill yet. And those are the things where, you know, we need real action because it's just not sustainable to keep our food system going when the price of fertilizer, a critical input, is sky high.
0: Yeah, I've talked a lot today about electricity. I've talked about, you know, and I'm going to talk about broadband and some of those type of things. The one thing I didn't mention a lot is water and, you know, the rural water districts, what they've been able to accomplish. And I managed one of those for 23 years. My point in bringing that up, Matt, is this: without a good, strong farm bill, which your organization has advocated for, and without the rural electrics, there wouldn't be any rural water districts. There just simply wouldn't be. That's how it all began. And that planning, whether you want to call it Farmer's Home, whether you want to call it whatever, but without those grant dollars and that long-term planning, things like the rural water districts don't happen, Matt.
4: Yeah, you're right. And Joel, as you know, I mean, we talk a lot about farm economics, but you know, we need to have strong communities too. We need to have strong communities to get that next generation to come back to the farm. We need to have strong communities for everybody that lives in our rural communities. And to your point, I mean, a lot of our larger communities in the state rely on a lot of these programs. You know, the federal definition of a rural community for a lot of programs is 50,000 or less. Well, 50,000 is a pretty big town here in North Dakota. And so you talk rural water, you talk rural broadband, you talk rural electric. There's a lot of importance in those programs, which are a part of the farm bill. Important for everybody across the state.
0: You bet. Matt, tell everybody out at your camp, thanks for giving my Remy a great lifetime memory, and she's all excited to go back next year. So appreciate what Farmers Union does, and thanks for coming on with us.
4: All right. Thanks a lot, Joel. Appreciate it.
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10: ABC News, I'm Dave Packer. Night 13 of U.S. strikes on Iran.
11: As the war in Iran intensifies, sending oil prices surging above $100 a barrel, President Trump is threatening a major escalation. The president telling Axios, I am considering a massive attack, bigger than ever before.
10: ABC's Jonathan Curl. Heated protests in Madison, Wisconsin, a day after a man was shot during a struggle with police, after they say that man, identified as Corey Ruiz, pulled a knife. Officers said they first tried to tase him, but were unsuccessful. The department's investigating. A Secret Service spokesman confirming a member of Vice President J.D. Vance's protective detail is the subject of an internal investigation and potential criminal inquiry. This after leaked reports of hastily arranged travel by Vance, including taking his son or planning to take him to a golf lesson on a helicopter. Extreme flooding in West Virginia claiming two lives, says the governor's office. This is ABC News. Taco Bell has a limited-time lettuce-free deal.
12: If you're Taco Bell, you turn cyclosporiasis into a promotional opportunity. The fast food chain has dropped the price of its enchilada and its nacho fries from $4.29 and $2.89 respectively to $1 apiece today only and when purchased through the Taco Bell app. The company hasn't said whether the promotion is a direct result of the outbreak, but neither nacho fries nor the enchilada contains lettuce, which has been linked to thousands of cases of cyclosporiasis in 41 states. Jim Ryan, ABC News.
10: BMW is recalling nearly 319,000 vehicles because the starter could overheat and cause a fire. Nine models are affected. On Saturday, a United Nations committee will vote on designating the Okefenokee Swamp in Georgia as the nation's 27th World Heritage Site. Some locals don't want it because they're anti-United Nations. The refuge is owned and managed by U.S. Fish and Wildlife Service. Dave Packer, ABC News.
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19: KFGO News, I'm Nate Cohn. Vance Belter, the man who admitted in court to shooting two Minnesota lawmakers and their spouses, was sentenced to two life terms in prison, followed by 40 years this morning. The judge called it the longest sentence he has given and said it was well-deserved. Belter pleaded guilty to six federal charges against him in June. As part of his plea, he confessed to killing former House Speaker Melissa Hortman and her husband, as well as wounding Senator John Hoffman and his wife. The U.S. Department of Justice announced last month it would not seek the death penalty in exchange for Belter's guilty plea. Pre-sentence filing on Tuesday, prosecutors said justice requires Belter never be free again. Today's sentence carries no possibility of parole. Hennepin County Attorney's Office previously said it does plan to move forward with state charges as well against Belter. Two counts of first-degree murder, four counts of attempted first-degree murder, and one count each of felony cruelty to an animal and impersonating an officer. Cass County Sheriff Jesse Johnner has requested a budget increase for his department. He says if approved, the money would be used for the jail, which he says is short-staffed.
20: We end up with people working a lot of days in a row, not getting a lot of time off, and we're certainly cognizant of that burnout factor, so we don't want that to happen. Our overall budget ask or increase is about a 3.9%, which I feel is very fiscally responsible. We feel that's what we need to keep moving forward as an organization, being fiscally responsible, but then also providing that high level of public safety while being, you know, forward-thinking and innovative.
19: Johnner says there are 22 correction officer openings. The department has a $30 million budget that covers 260 employees. The 3.9% increase would equate to about $360,000. Meanwhile, the West Fargo Police Department says that it is properly staffed to handle the needs of their community. The department currently has 80 officers to serve the city's roughly 40,000 residents, down just three from what they're authorized. Captain Cody Belke says a key part of keeping the department staffed has been its partnership with Lake Region State College, which runs a 14-week police academy out of the West Fargo Police Department.
1: And we have hired several officers every year out of that academy at the end of it. It's also nice, obviously, that it's ran out of our building, our police department, because then we can get a look at the applicants and the recruits that are going through the academy and, you know, ideally make your selections from there if there are people from that class that you want to hire.
19: Belkisa also says the department is able to retain officers because of strong culture and competitive compensation.
1: West Fargo PD has just been fortunate to have a lot of good personnel in there, some good leaders, and it's led to a very good culture, and it is kind of what we seem to hear.
19: Belke says West Fargo PD has also been fortunate to stay fully staffed over the past 10 years. He says it's in a healthier position than other departments across the United States. North Dakota U.S. District Judge Dan Traynor has been confirmed by the Senate to serve on the U.S. Court of Appeals for the 8th Circuit. Traynor was nominated by President Donald Trump in May. Senators John Hoeven and Kevin Cramer announced his nomination to the 8th Circuit following Judge Ralph Erickson's retirement. Traynor served as a judge on the North Dakota U.S. District Court for the District of North Dakota since 2020. He'd previously built a legal practice handling business litigation, election, insurance, and Indian law. He's a graduate of the University of North Dakota School of Law. Authorities are asking for the public's help finding a missing hiker in the north unit of Theodore Roosevelt National Park. 37-year-old Artoon Gostantain was last seen on surveillance video Sunday morning in Newtown, North Dakota. He was driving a silver Toyota RAV4 SUV with Idaho plates. He's described as a white Middle Eastern man, 5'7" tall, weighing around 180 pounds. He has brown hair, brown eyes, and wears glasses. North Dakota Highway Patrol has deployed its tracking dogs in the search, and Civil Air Patrol is launching crews today. The North Dakota National Guard will also be flying a search helicopter in the area. Anyone with information is being asked to contact the Montreal County Sheriff's Office. A photo of Gostantain can be found in the regional section on KFGO.com. Forecast from the KFGO Weather Center. Mostly clear overnight, smoke and haze, dropping down to a low of 67 degrees. Winds out of the south around 9 to 21 miles an hour. Partly sunny, windy, and more humid tomorrow. A slight chance for showers and thunderstorms in the afternoon. Smoke and haze continues. A high of 91. Winds out of the south-southwest at 15 to 35. Saturday, mostly sunny, a high of 95. Sunday, partly to mostly sunny, a high of 99. 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
27: KFGO time is 5:15. Thank you for waking up with the KFGO morning crew. Eric Johnson in the studio. Doug Lear. Robbie Daniels is on the road. We're going to be taking you to Battle Lake, where it's Winangagad.
0: That is going to be a tongue twister all day.
27: Well, I think, and if you know, you know, so you don't care that Doug Lear can't pronounce it, spell it phonetically, frontwards or backwards. But you're going to find there's so much fun going on. They're going to have a foam party. Man, I've never been invited to a foam party.
0: Maybe, maybe someday.
27: I'm going to go out on a limb and say they don't want me at their foam party. Tom, you familiar with the foam party?
2: A foam party? Like with phones?
27: No, foam.
2: Oh, I thought you said a foam party.
27: Well, you can bring your
2: party.
27: Phone
2: like, what
27: with
2: are you
27: it.
2: Talking about?
0: Well, make sure it's, you know, at least water resistant.
2: Yeah, exactly. A foam party? No, I've never been to one.
27: Yeah.
2: That sounds kind of weird, but I'm supposing it's going to be quite popular.
27: Right. They're going to have a tractor pull, fireworks, all kinds of fun stuff.
2: Sure.
27: Pancake, sausage, breakfast. Robbie Daniels will have all the details all morning long. So since Robbie is away, Eric Johnson, I've been known to go a little bit rogue.
0: Yeah, so we're gonna, I mean, it's you're known for it.
27: Right, we're going to switch things up a little bit. I'm going to let you know what the question of the day is first, because we're going to have a debate over what we're going to choose for our song of the day. So the question of the day to set the table is, what was your favorite or best summer job? Maybe as a kid, maybe when you were in college. What was your best or favorite summer job that you ever had? And that'll be our KF Drum Morning Crew question today. You can text that into our Adventure Rivalry Text Club at 35270, because I think that was always kind of like, oh, man, I had a terrible summer job.
0: Yep.
27: I made it for a week. I was filling in potholes with asphalt, and it was hot, and my boss was ex-con, level three, yeah. Right?
0: Lunches were always terrible.
27: Yeah.
2: No, or if you got lunch.
27: Right. if you got lunch.
2: Maybe no lunch.
27: Right. So we know about a lot of our worst summer jobs, but let's go with your best or favorite summer job that you ever had for our question today. We okay with that?
0: Yeah. I love it.
2: I like it.
27: Mm-hmm. Okay. So what we're going to do for our song of the day is... Back in 1976, Tom, you remember that?
2: You know, it was kind of a haze because I was 18 and, alcohol was legal for 18-year-olds, and I had just graduated from high school. So there are bits and pieces that kind of come back to me sometimes from 1976.
27: Okay, so one of the top summer songs in July of 1976 was from the Starland Vocal Band. I think we played it here not so long ago. Remember this one, Tommy?
2: Yeah, it was not my fave.
27: Yeah.
0: Made re-famous, of course, in Anchorman.
2: Yeah.
0: By the acapella version
27: That's
0: of all the cats.
27: Right.
2: There were better songs in the summer of 76 than that, but
27: okay.
0: This wasn't, you weren't in the gym shooting hoops with this playing on a boombox?
2: I knew. Yeah, unfortunately, it was on the radio like three times an hour every hour.
27: I see plaid pants.
2: Oh.
27: That's all I can see is like...
2: Oh. No, I
0: and like a
2: girls
0: shirt
2: and the girls on
0: maybe,
2: the beach. That's what I remember.
0: Maybe a shirt with one button down somewhere in between.
27: And that's
2: hey, I was 18. What can I say? You know,
27: that one hair on your chest sticking out. Look at me, girls. I'm available.
2: Hey, I can grow a beard with three whiskers. You know,
27: someday they're gonna call me the big sexy. So you want to get me right now, right?
2: Yeah, don't get me. Yeah, don't wait till later. It's too late now.
27: Right. Okay. So that's 1976. Yeah, okay. In 1986, though, one of my summers. How old was I? 1976 July. Danger Zone.
2: Kenny Loggins, right?
27: Yep.
0: I mean, he wrote the soundtrack to 80s movies.
27: Yeah.
0: Right? Without Kenny Loggins.
27: Right. This ain't Footloose.
0: No.
27: This ain't Caddyshack.
0: But this one. The opening scene of this movie.
27: I mean, what kid didn't want to become a pilot?
0: Right.
27: Right?
2: Yeah.
27: Yeah. Okay, so that was one of the top songs in July of 1986. But wait, there's more.
2: Oh.
27: In July of 1996, hard to believe 30 years ago, yes, everyone was doing...
0: Oh, man. And this, yeah, I was 12 the summer of 96.
2: You're so young.
0: Yeah.
27: Can you do the Macarena?
0: Oh, absolutely. I'm not going to, but I can.
27: Like, I like going to Red Hawks games. And they'll do that, and everybody stands up, starts doing the Macarena. Yeah.
0: What's funny is the Macarena has been applied to a bunch of different newer songs by the kids.
27: Right.
0: So they'll do the same dance.
27: The same moves.
0: But just to a new song.
27: To a new song.
2: You know, I was closing in on 40 at that time, and I still thought that the song was pretty cool. It's a likable song.
27: Right.
0: To your point of hearing Afternoon Delight every three times an hour, I didn't go to a school dance for my entire life without this coming on everyone doing it. And so it became really cliche towards the end of it.
2: I'm sure it did.
27: But, okay, but now when
0: but
27: you
0: now
27: hear
0: it's
27: it,
0: nostalgic.
27: Do you like
2: now,
27: it?
2: Different. Sounds different now, doesn't it?
0: Like is maybe not the word that I would use to describe it, but it is fun.
27: Because yeah. I don't get sick of Danger Zone by Kenny Loggins.
2: Yeah.
27: I mean, that song has been played a lot over the last 40 years, and I still like it. But Afternoon Delight, I had that on 45, Tom.
2: Ugh.
27: And I would have to say that it didn't have any scratches because it didn't get played that much.
2: Why would you play it?
27: Yeah. Right, right. So do we have Joe Lear in the KF Joe News Center? I mean, do we have a consensus? Can we come to...
0: I am curious to see Joe.
27: Were you listening to us?
2: We'll start with the youngest guy here. What does he think first?
3: What's the question? Ask me again.
27: What song... Our song of the day, we're going from 76 with Afternoon Delight, Starland Vocal Band.
3: Okay.
27: Or Danger Zone, Kenny Loggins.
3: Okay.
27: That's 1986. 1996, The Macarena.
3: Right.
27: Any of those, like, can you get on board with any of those?
3: I mean, I can't stand The Macarena because I've heard it probably 10 times a week my entire life.
27: At the Red Hawks?
3: Just in general.
27: Oh, okay.
3: Like,
27: really?
2: It's everywhere.
3: It's everywhere. And it's so repetitive to me now. Like, I get why it was big back then. But to me, it's, and you guys are probably too old. Maybe Eric will recognize this one, but like Despacito from like 2017.
0: Ooh, yeah, that song got
3: really old. That's kind of in the same
27: fried
3: realm.
27: To a crisp.
3: Yeah,
2: I love that.
3: The Macarena and that song are kind of in the same realm for me, where it's like just repetitive all the time.
27: Okay.
3: So
27: what about Kenny Loggins' Danger Zone, 1986?
3: I mean, that's a good song too. Again, I've heard that song a million and ten times.
27: Okay, so.
3: See, again, I'm much younger than all of you guys.
27: Yeah, I
3: so
27: know.
3: If we're going by
27: I was there.
3: Like the whatever the year that ends in a 6, 1976, 1986,
27: right.
3: the songs that I would recognize immediately would be like 2006 or 2016.
27: Oh no, what's that?
3: And like so like
27: 2006.
3: 2006 it was Promiscuous by Nelly.
27: No!
3: And
27: we're not playing Nelly on the morning
3: and Hips
27: crew.
3: Don't Lie by Shakira.
2: But that's not part of the question.
3: No, it's not. But
2: those
3: are songs that are more familiar to me.
27: Okay, so Shakira, Hips Don't Lie, that's acceptable, but Promiscuous?
3: Right. I'm not saying you should play it. I'm just saying that that's the ones that would be more familiar to me.
27: Okay.
3: Or like, and then I looked up the top hits of July 2016.
27: Oof,
3: and those ones, I'm like, yep, I know all, like, Can't Stop the Feeling from the Trolls movie. One Dance by Drake, people still play a lot.
27: Yeah, never heard of it.
3: This Is What You Came For, Calvin Harris.
27: Thankfully, not familiar.
3: It's not my type of music,
27: yeah.
3: But those are the ones that bring back more memories for me than, you know, listening to Kenny Loggins at a school dance.
27: So could we agree that we should all, Eric, Doug, and Joe, should we yield to the wise elder, Too Tall Tom Schmansky, and let him pick out of those
3: That works
27: songs?
3: For me.
0: Yeah, I think so.
27: Tom?
2: All right, well, you know... The younger people were not browbeaten by Afternoon Delight as much as I was. You know, I've been eliminating that right away.
27: Okay, that's gone.
2: Even
27: Cross
2: though that
27: off.
2: Goes back to my youth. The Macarena, because it's okay, but I'm kind of with Eric, you know. Let's go with the Danger Zone. It's, right in the middle.
27: Yeah, there we go. Thank you.
3: Nice.
27: Too Tall Tom Schmansky, he is casting the final vote. The ballot shows Danger Zone. KF Joe Morning Crew, question of the day. Your favorite or best summer job? Text message is coming in at 35270. Or Adventure Art text up 35270. Mowing lawn. Had 5 accounts when I was 12 years old. And getting 20 to 25 bucks. So, I mean, you add up 5 accounts at 25 bucks and you're doing it, you know, a lot of times once a week, sometimes in the rainy stretch.
0: That's good money.
27: It's good money. Especially if you're using dad's lawnmower and dad's gas.
0: Yes, that's where you really start making the
27: profits.
0: You're
27: going to provide your own lawnmower and your own gas, then we got to reshuffle this just a little bit, right? I will tell you that the going rate now is a lot of times 40 to 50 bucks.
0: For a lawn?
27: For a lawnmower.
0: A normal city lot?
27: Yeah, to get a kid to mow your lawn.
0: That's. I mean, if they're doing full service trimming and they do a good job, I think that's probably worth it.
27: And I think so, too. Right, exactly. Bringing their own equipment, doing the trimming, making sure that they leaf blow everything off, you know, get everything swept up off the driveway. Yeah, well, that's It's the going rate. Good morning, Dustin, working for the park board. I think that was, for a lot of kids, that was kind of a go-to, maybe coaching some little league.
0: Working for the city, maybe.
27: Yeah.
0: You know, cleaning up trees, stuff like that.
27: Yep, yep, absolutely. Good stuff. Keep them coming at 3527. Oh, the KF Drum Morning Crew, Eric Johnson in studio, Robbie Daniels on the road. We'll be checking in with her this morning. She is in Battle Lake getting prepared for Winanga Days. Two Tall Tom Szymanski in the KF Joe Weather Cave, Jack Michaels Sports, Sarah Hennix Farm and Ranchers, Joe Lear's KF Joe News coming your way. 790 AM, 104.7 FM, KFJoe.com, the KF Joe mobile app. Follow 790 KF Joe on Twitter, like KFGO on Facebook. The KF Joe Morning Crew, Eric Johnson in studio. Robbie Daniels on the road taking you to Battle Lake here coming up at the top of the hour. Right now, Two Tall Tom Szymanski. How you doing there, big boy?
2: Hey, man. You know, just kind of chilling.
27: I missed you. Did you miss me as much as I missed you?
2: I cried myself to sleep.
27: Yeah, I know. I know. I'm here for you, though. Okay. Our question of the day, Tom.
2: Yes.
27: Your favorite or best summer job you ever had?
2: Well, I'm kind of like Joe. There's a tie, okay?
27: Oh.
2: I'm going to go back to my youth when, you know, when I was about 10. I started when I was about 9, 10 years old, and up until I was about 12 or 13, my brother and I would cut neighbors' yards.
27: Oh. Okay?
2: And the going rate back then was a $5 bill.
27: Yeah, isn't that something?
2: And we would split it, so I would rip it in half and give him one. And I'd take the other one.
27: Were you using dad's lawnmower and dad's gas?
2: Better yet, we were using the owner of the home's
27: lawnmower
2: and their gas.
4: Now
2: so
4: that
2: we had no overhead.
27: That's progressive.
4: Yep.
27: That's
4: no
27: forward
4: overhead.
27: Thinking.
2: Hey, man, I'll tell you what, the piggy bank got stuffed pretty quick there, you know. You know, $250 went pretty far back then.
4: Mm-hmm. Yeah, and you're probably knocking out, you know, a handful of yards a day.
2: Oh yeah,
4: that's a pretty good living for a kid that's 11, 12 years old.
2: Yeah, and you know I don't know what that equates to nowadays in terms of you know inflation or whatever like that. But I don't think it would equate to what they pay them now. They pay kids get quite a bit of money now for doing that.
27: You know? Obscene.
2: I know.
27: They get accountants to figure it all out.
2: But as I got older, when I would come home from college, this was like from you know roughly 76 to about 79. You know, I would come home and my dad was the general manager of Stevens Point Concrete and Building a company. Okay.
27: Mm-hmm.
2: So I would do some of the labor work there. I had fun jobs like stacking concrete blocks, driving forklifts.
27: You're saying that was fun, stacking concrete blocks?
2: Hey, when I was 20, when I was like 18 to 23 years old, I was actually pretty strong. I would
27: weight train. I believe it.
2: And it didn't bother me. That was like good weight training for basketball.
27: Oh,
4: and you got a guy that's 6'10". That pile gets really tall really quick.
27: Don't even need a forklift.
2: And my back didn't bother me after a day's work. But you know, I'm telling you, I'm paying the price now. But I would do that. I would deliver drywall, and we would take those up and down stairs.
27: Drywall is horrible.
2: We got paid per square foot, plus our base salary. And here's the kick. That job back, and this is back in 1976, paid $7.40 an hour.
27: Wow.
4: Oh, so you were living.
2: I was the rich guy who bought all the drinks for the guys on Friday at happy hour, okay? And I would also get paid per square foot of drywall. So these older guys who were in their 40s and 50s, they called me college boy.
27: Yeah.
2: I said, college boy, we don't get paid by the hour here. You know, so I had to hubba and do that.
27: Yeah.
2: Plus, the other fun part was I would drive the flatbed truck and deliver products to places, too. That was kind of fun. So I liked my summer job,
27: Tom,
2: you know, seven to three, you know.
27: I've delivered drywall, and you're going, like, up and down stairs and around corners.
2: Uh-huh.
27: That is brutal.
2: Those 16-foot by 5/8, they pack them two at a time.
27: Yeah.
2: Those things were heavy.
27: That's one of the worst things I've ever done in my life, and you're saying you loved it? You're nuts.
2: I was crazy back then.
27: You are.
2: I was quite physically fit, though, so it didn't bother me. But I tell you what, those older guys, they pushed me hard, and they were actually better at it than I was, obviously, because they were more experienced. But I liked it. Plus, I liked the paycheck on Friday.
27: Well, yeah.
4: You probably got back to camp with your basketball team, and everybody was a little bit intimidated by that strength.
2: My calloused hands, my hands dragging, hanging down by my kneecaps, you know. Right, exactly.
4: Nobody wanted to body up Tom down on the block.
2: It did help me under the boards for rebounding, I'll tell you that.
27: Probably why Magic Johnson switched to guard.
2: He's scarred for life after encountering me. That's all I can say.
4: One Tom forearm
27: didn't
4: right in the middle of the
27: face
4: back.
27: Tom
2: that's
27: in
2: right.
27: the paint.
2: Okay. Get out of my office.
27: Okay, so what
2: him.
27: About you, Eric Johnson?
4: You know, I grew up a farm kid, right?
27: Yep.
4: So that's been the bulk of my life was a farm kid in the summer. But I did one year when I was 19. I worked for my cousin had a general contracting company up in Grand Forks, and it was like Tom said, it was hard work. We demoed one of the dorms up there. We poured the parking lot of a Dairy Queen on the south side of Grand Forks, And it was hard work, but it was the best shape I was in my life, yeah. And it was just good, honest work.
5: You guys are deranged.
4: And listen, there is something about manual labor when you're in your early 20s, late teens, that just feels like...
2: Wait, when you're 22, right. It doesn't hurt?
4: No, not at all. And like, I just remember, I swung a sledgehammer for the first month of that job in a dorm at Grand Forks. We were demoing out the dorm. And I was running wheelbarrows up a 2x6 out a garden level window. And man, it was crazy how strong you felt after doing that for a couple weeks.
5: Yeah, so I was on a fencing crew. And all I did was I ripped out old fence and old T-posts and I pounded them in by hand.
4: With the post.
5: And you get down through sloughs when you were in water up to your knees and there was no wind in the slough. And that was hard. I didn't think that was great. I mean, you guys are.
2: We're demented.
5: You need some couch time.
2: But you know what?
5: You need some counseling.
2: You felt satisfied. You felt like you were complete after a day of work. You felt like you earned it.
5: I felt completely whipped, and I'd go lay on my couch and moan and groan.
2: I do that now after sitting in the cave.
5: having some fun, the Calf Drum Morning Crew, Eric Johnson, Doug Lear, Too Tall Tom Schmansky, Sarah Heinrich's Farm and Ranch, Joe Lear's in the Calf Joe News Center. Jack Michaels has full Calf Joe Sports at 6:15. We've got an early look at your Calf Joe Sports coming up next.
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28: It's Thursday afternoon. Your KFGO time is 2:18. That means we're heading out to New Salem, North Dakota, to visit with Spencer Wirt, or as you have called him, the Meat Dude. This conversation is brought to you by All Soccer Meats. I'll tell you where you can find them after we get some questions answered. Spencer, welcome back, man. It's been a while. Hope you've been well.
29: I have been, Tyler. How have you been?
28: I've been swell. I'm hanging out at Grill 10 over in Dilworth. It's Loco Days, so we'll be diving into that. Had a nice little week off. And I saw you were traveling as well.
29: I did. I went on a big family vacay, and it was fun.
28: Good. Happy to hear that. Sounds like you had a fantastic time. In fact, I saw some of the photos. It looked like the family was having a blast. Questions in for you at 35270. Tyler, question for the Meat Dude. What is a poor man's steak?
29: The poor man's ribeye is what it's usually coined with, and it's a chuck eye steak. So the rib loin connects to the chuck between the fifth and sixth rib. That's where every beef is split. Everything towards the head would be the chuck roll, and then from the sixth rib to the 12th rib is the ribeye. That's a really expensive piece. Well, the muscles that make up the ribeye extend a little bit, probably two ribs into the chuck roll, and if you cut those, after you peel some of the surface muscles off. You cut those, they look just like a ribeye. They eat like a ribeye, but they're super, or they're drastically less expensive than a ribeye just because of the primal it comes out of. So that's the poor man's ribeye.
28: Okay, that was a straightforward answer. Another question. Tyler, question for the meat dude. For tender chicken on the pellet grill, low and slow or turn the heat up and get it done?
29: Ooh, depends on what cut. I have yet to be able to cook a chicken breast without marinating to make it juicy and tender. So I got nothing for you there. But like a chicken thigh, I'm cooking those at probably 450 to 475, so relatively high heat. Cook them till they're fully cooked, 160 degrees, and they're juicy and tender. So it really depends on what cut of chicken you're cooking.
28: Have you ever done a beer can chicken?
29: I haven't, no. I'm like, okay. Seriously, the only chunk of chicken I'll eat flat and thighs. That's it.
28: Why?
29: Because both are amazing.
28: I know, but what's wrong with the rest of the chicken? I mean, I'm poking and prodding at your personal life and personal preference.
29: Chicken breasts are just, like I already alluded to, they're just, unless you marinate and inject and enhance like crazy, it's just a too lean of cut for me.
28: Okay. Well, you can just draw the line there and stand behind that. That's fine. Another question comes in. You're standing strong and tall behind it. I'm in very much disagreement, but that's fine. We don't have to agree on everything. You're a beef guy, clearly, and that's what this question comes in. Will beef prices ever go down again, or like everything else, just stay high? Am I always going to have to pay $20+ a pound for steak?
29: Oh, man. I'm not as I've said many of times on this show, I am not an economist, but I do think prices in the next, I mean, it's going to take a long time to build our herd numbers back up. I mean, this is it's a pretty easy example of supply and demand going on right now. There's just not the supply there, and the demand is at an all-time high for beef, and that equation equals higher prices. So the only way that if the supply gets flooded, which as we know, to create more cattle takes a very long time. And I don't know how to answer that other than start getting unique in your shopping. Maybe ribeyes and New York strips aren't the only steaks you buy. Start shopping around for other cuts that are cheaper. I mean, your sirloins are still probably $18 a pound somewhere's in there, but there's other cuts like the flat iron or the Denver or the sirloin cap, or just there's other cuts out there that I think, especially with the price point of everything, that people should start trying if price point is a concern for them. So
28: I want to follow up on something you just said. The demand is so high right now. Are you alluding to right now because it's summer, or just look, the trend has been people are going towards the grocery stores or the butchers and getting more beef for, say, the last 3 years? My question is, does beef, the demand for it, get higher during, like, summer where people are grilling?
29: Well, yeah, there's always that yearly fluctuation, holidays, summertime, et cetera, et cetera. But just the overall demand for beef, as the NCBA or the North Dakota Beef Commission has been posting a lot about lately, is that the demand for beef in general is at an all-time high, and so again, supply and demand. This is what happens, and time will tell what happens with the price. So you can't reproduce cattle like you can chickens and hogs. That's why when something catastrophic happens in the industry, it takes a long time to rebuild and get back to square level. So,
28: okay. This is a question that I have. I've seen people and I've heard of people using the cast iron on the grill. Is that an underused tool, or is that just a gimmick, in your opinion?
29: Whoa, man. I'm like right in the middle of the two options you gave me. Meaning.
2: Elaborate.
29: Meaning. A cast iron pan is a cooking tool that needs a heat source. So putting a cast iron pan on a grill just means that you want to cook with a cast iron pan outside, and you're using your grill as a heat source. So it takes the grill out of the equation, and then it's just an oven. So it's not underutilized, but it's also not a gimmick, because there's a lot of things that would benefit from cooking in a cast iron pan, but you want to enjoy the beautiful summer weather and being outside. So that's where I'm right in between. It's not a gimmick.
2: Okay.
29: It's not underutilized. There is a purpose. Yeah.
28: Okay, well, let me ask you this then. Would you ever use a cast iron on a grill to cook a steak?
29: No.
28: All right, Eric Johnson, here's your opportunity to say your piece of this.
0: I will obviously take Spencer at his word. He has so much more knowledge on it than me. I will say, Spencer, this is my preferred way to do steaks for two reasons. One, because I can achieve temperatures on the grill higher than I can on my in-home range. And so I can hard sear that on the cast iron, and I like a good hard sear on my steaks. And two, it does remove any possibility of smoking out the kitchen when you do the cooking outside.
29: So you want to cook outside.
0: And I like the sear. I like the sear of a cast iron. And my Blackstone doesn't get hot enough to give me those sorts of temperatures. I can only get to about 475 surface temp on the Blackstone. So,
29: your Blackstone, yeah.
0: So I'll throw the flat cast iron on the grill. I get it up to like 600, and then I can get a nice hard sear on it.
29: So this goes back to the underutilized versus gimmick. You're using the tools you have that you know how to use. Your oven can't get hot enough. You don't want to smoke out your kitchen. And you want that great sear, and that I mean, I'm with Eric on this 100%.
28: What? Come on! But you just let him talk you into being on.
29: No,
28: his...
29: No. See, but he has reason and logic behind him doing it, not just to say, look how cool I am. I put a cast iron on my grill.
28: You sure about that?
29: Well, maybe I missed, you know, previous conversations, but he did a fantastic job of explaining why he's doing it. And I am in full support, Eric. Keep doing it. But I feel like I can create a great feel on my gas grill that has cast iron grates, fun fact. And I can get it. I feel like I can accomplish that enough without a cast iron pan. But it's all about the tools you have and what you want to achieve.
28: Okay, well, I'm glad we hashed that out. Somebody did text in, a cast iron on the grill for mushrooms and onions that go on the steak is what this person is settling on. Spencer, I'm up against the clock. Anything else before I let you go this week?
29: I don't think so. We're supposed to have, like, record-setting temperatures out here this weekend, so don't expect any cooking Snapchats from me, because I think I'm going to be inside.
28: Okay, well, you stay cool out there, my friend. I'll let you go, and we'll do this again next week. That's Spencer Worth of Meat, dude, ladies and gentlemen. Every week, this conversation is brought to you by All Slugger Meats. You can find them in Ottoman, Minnesota. You can find them in South Fargo on South Veterans Boulevard, 52nd Avenue South, down in Breckenridge, and newly opened in Jamestown.
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28: The second hour of After News Live is going to get underway here. We're broadcasting live from Grill 10. That's on Highway 10. It's 10 Center East Avenue, or Avenue East, pardon me, in Dilworth. Formerly of High Hole, we're going to be visiting with Chris in just a little bit about being the new owner of this establishment that opened, I think, just like last month. But it's local.

0: We're fortunate. We've got a great planning committee with really good ideas that are fairly easy to implement and a lot of fun, and so that works out really well for us. Several years ago, when I became chairman, people would come to the meeting and they'd say, Jim, how, can we do this? Can we do that? And can we do this? And so finally I said, guys, we can do anything you want, but you got to have, before you even bring it to the committee, what the event is, where we're going to hold it, who's going to run it, how we're going to pay for it.
1: Yeah.
0: And when you got all those things ready to go for us, bring it forward, and we'll add it in and give it a try.
1: Well, you gave marching orders, and then they came marching back and said, here it
0: is.
1: You know, it worked out.
0: Scary, yeah, right.
1: You know, and I was visiting with somebody about this, because what I think is so unique and what's happening so well in Dilworth is you're growing. Yeah, I mean, it's still a small town, but you're growing in a manageable way that you have young families that help and want to be a part of this sort of stuff.
0: We do. And, Dilworth has always been a great, quote-unquote, bedroom community or whatever. Mm-hmm. But it's nice. It's a nice-sized town. We've got lots going on out here, both community-wise. New community center is going up right now as we talk. That's going to be open next year. A new business district on the east side of town, good business growth on the west side of town. Mm-hmm. And just it's such a nice community. We're so close to everything. If you want to work in Fargo, it's an easy commute to get there. And it's Dilworth is just a great town.
1: Mm-hmm. Well, and I live up in Harwood, and I can tell you it's very easy to get, just anywhere around over here.
0: Yeah.
1: And what's nice is you have some of the, I'll say, the legacy Dilworth, because it is, and we're sitting in some of that right now. And then you got some of the new opportunities. You mentioned whether that's on the west side, you got the Red Hen and that sort of development attack. But then you go further east and you have a whole rail district over there. And so every part of town seems to have something going on.
0: It does. It does. And we're just so fortunate for that.
1: Mm-hmm. And all of that gets celebrated during Loco Days here, which has been underway since, I would say, Monday. We can count Monday through this coming Sunday when the race is going on. But there's a lot going on. I don't know how you keep track of it all.
0: Yeah. It's fortunately, Lisa Kildy, the co-chair, she's really organized, which helps us a lot.
1: Uh-huh.
0: She has been just so great being on the committee, and she gets everything organized and our website organized and the Facebook page, and she does a great job. The whole community comes together to put it on. It's just not a group of planning committee people.
1: No.
0: It's the whole community. We're fortunate. We have two Lions clubs in town. They're both involved. The churches are involved. The businesses are all involved. The fire department's involved. Everybody's involved with Loco Days. So it makes the festival itself kind of runs itself when we get to this point, because everybody's taking their little part of it, and it just works.
1: Well, and having that trust built in that, okay, this is your thing, then we trust you to get it done. Sometimes that's not always easy to come by.
0: Right.
1: But I think that's the benefit of being in a smaller town. Where you kind of everybody that's walking down the street over here. I mean, as far as the events go, I mean, we've had since, like I said, Monday. Tonight there is still the Color Run and karaoke as well, but I don't want to say the meat and potatoes, because I know when we're talking about what's coming up on Saturday evening when it comes to the Italian dinner. But run us through some of those highlights. People say, look, it's going to be a beautiful weekend. I want to come out and enjoy it.
0: Yeah. So like you mentioned, we got the Color Run, and that's great fun for the families and stuff. I'm not a runner. I've thought about it a few times, and I sit down until that thought goes away. We've got the Color Run tonight. Croaky downtown here tonight, as always, at the Unwind. Then tomorrow we get into the Youth Day activities. That starts at 11. Well, first of all, before we go to Youth Day, we've got the Firehouse Friday with Froggy 99.9, a sister station here, and that starts at 6:30 to 9 over at the Fire Hall. Last year during Loco Days, that was kind of their grand opening over there and stuff. But folks, if you haven't been out to see the new Fire Hall, amazing addition to our community in the area that it serves. And the fire department's just fired up. They love doing it, and they've got a lot of fun things planned over there. Then at 11 o'clock, we go into our Youth Day activities, and this is it, it's in the middle of the day on a Friday, but it's one of the biggest events in Loco Days, and it's put on by Butcher Block Meats. And this year we're American Hero theme because we're 250.

0: 50th anniversary. Yeah. So we want the kids to be kind of thinking about that. But we've got free lunch for kids 12 and under, and then just all kinds of activities for a couple hours there. Coloring, we've got the Bug Man's daughter, which is really cool because she brings all kinds of creepy crawly things for us to look at.
1: I'll leave that for the kids.
0: That's right. I agree. But we've got the book truck, and just, you know, the law enforcement are going to be out. The fire department's going to be out. They're going to have their little water hose with the house and stuff for Kids Day. And that runs from 11 to 1. And then right after that, we have the foam party with the bubble bonanza. I'll tell you what, the first time they told me we were going to do this, I'm like, really? After you see that and see 200 kids jumping around in 3-foot foam and just having a blast and the smiles on your face and stuff. So parents, if you got little ones, take a couple hours off tomorrow from work. Bring them out to Loco Days. They're going to have a great time. They're gonna love that. Of course, we got Bell Bank doing root beer floats tomorrow afternoon.
1: Great day for one of those great tomorrow. Day.
0: Then as the evening progresses, we kind of work down back into the rail district. Everything's out on the east side of town. The Lions will have their beer garden going from 6 to 9 p.m. Again, big shout-out to the Lions Club for all they do for Loco Days. Mm-hmm. We've got the inflatable game set up coming out. I know it's going to be hot. We're working on maybe seeing if we can get a water slide or two, something set up in that for the kids. But the inflatable games, gaming trailer. We have the ping pong ball drop. And I'm going to emphasize drop because years ago when we used to do this, we used to drop them from an airplane. The problem was is we could never find the right target or the wind would blow them off.
1: It gets a little windy in this neck of the woods.
0: The bigger issue is the FAA was not cool at all with it. We got a kind of a nasty letter from the FAA about our low-flying airplane.
1: Cease and desist. No more of that, please.
0: But this year we are going back to a drop, and the good fellows at KP Tree Service are bringing their aerial bucket out. And depending on the wind and a few things, we'll see how high we can get that and still drop the ping pong balls and get them in the right spot. So we're fired up for that. Again, Dilworth Lions are involved in that. Pedal tractor pull, some good Red River swing band music up down in the rail district. Teen night, all kinds of things going on for the kids and stuff. And then tomorrow night, just right next door here at Mills Lounge, the Audios panel owners will be outside and doing their street dance on Friday night at Mills Lounge. And those guys are awesome. And all from Dilworth, too.
1: Yes.
0: That's a nice little history. I've known most of those guys for many, many years, and great. So, yeah.
1: And that's just Friday.
0: That's just Friday.
1: But wait, there's more.
0: There's more.
1: We got Saturday and Sunday as well.
0: We do. So Saturday, again, folks that like to run, we've got the Caboose on the Loose run. Benny and his crew and Serenity Assisted Living put that on. Great run. A nice 5K run early in the morning, not too hot. Nice route, nice flat, nice fun time.
1: Yeah, get the work out of the way in the morning.
0: Yeah,
1: enjoy the rest of the
0: that's
1: day.
0: Right. Yeah. That's right. Then at 10:30, we get to block a U.S. highway to have a parade.
1: They're one of a handful in the entire country that get to do
0: that. Yeah. We are very, very lucky. And if you've never been out for a Loco Days parade, you should come out. It's a great event. Don't know how many units are registered already, but they're still registering online. If you want to be in the parade, you can still register online. Just go out to locodays.org, find the parade registration, and you can register online. We get to Black Highway 10, great parade. Then we move back to the rail district for the rest of the afternoon, and all kinds of things going on. Valley Vintage is car club. We're anticipating 100-plus cars out. We're going to put that right on the main street, right there in the rail district. So the Valley Vintage car show will be out there. We've got train layouts. We've got Cleo Ray doing some music. We've got Jim White doing the music in the afternoon, a beanbag tournament. Some things going on downtown here. Again, more karaoke, things like that. Family Egg Toss. Second year in a row, 3 to 4 o'clock, we've got a magician coming in. Nice family-friendly kids show. I tell you, last year, there was a couple little girls there that were having such a blast. It was so fun to watch. The kids are almost as entertaining as the magician was because they were putting on such a show. It was great. And then, like I said, we kind of wind up with some family bingo. Then we get to what I think is the highlight of the Loco Days Festival, and it's the Dilworth Lions Spaghetti and Meatball Dinners. Now, I was trying to do the math because this is our 40th year of doing this, and over 40 years, I'm going to guess that they've rolled about 60,000 meatballs from scratch, or pretty close to that number. They'll roll about 1,300 meatballs to get ready for this. We usually serve about 1,100 meatballs out of the thing because we have some quality control that we have to make sure each batch is perfect. So we have some shrinkage in our numbers.
1: Well, that's the benefits of the volunteering.
0: It is.
1: You know, it's the quality control.
0: It is. And the Dilworth Lions, I tell you what, of course, they've been serving Italian food for over 60 years. They know how to make it. It is good. And I'll tell you what, it's $15 for adults and $8 for kids and under. You can't even go to a fast food restaurant anymore.
1: You really can't.
0: And that is at St. Elizabeth's Church. And nice, should be hopefully still air conditioned. We know Saturday is going to be hot, but that's just a nice way to unwind. Go down there, get some spaghetti and meatballs. They will do to-go orders as well. So if you come up and you just say, hey, I want 5 to-go orders, they will accommodate that. I'll tell you what, it's just unbelievable.
1: Jim, you come back in a little bit because we got to talk about Sunday, and I want to talk a little bit more about how we close down a highway. You got more time for me in just a little bit? All right, Jim McLaughlin, he's over here. Loco Days is underway. We're hanging out in Dilworth. We'll come back to more Afternoons Live right after this.
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4: ABC News, I'm Dave Packer. In the Gulf, Tropical Storm Bertha making landfall again, this time in southern Texas, northeast of Galveston. Up to 3 feet of storm surge is possible. Meanwhile, dangerous flooding along the southeast.
5: The same storm system that spawned multiple twisters in the northeast, now dumping torrential rain across the Carolinas. Nearly half a foot of rain around Raleigh, snarling travel, taking down trees and power lines.
4: ABC meteorologist Leslie Lopez. Iran's new threat as the U.S. launches a 13th day of attacks. Barely any ships now coming through the Strait of Hormuz. And now, Iran-backed Houthis say they're striking ships in the Red Sea. President Trump announcing today he's imposing new double-digit tariffs on dozens of U.S. trading partners just as the clock runs out Friday on any stopgap levies he imposed after defeat at the Supreme Court. Vance Bolter sentenced to serve 2 life sentences plus an additional 40 years in prison after pleading guilty to shooting 2 Minnesota lawmakers and their spouses last year. This is ABC News. Foreclosure filings have spiked nationwide. That according to data analysis from the firm Atom. It shows foreclosure filings increased by 71% from 2020 to 2025. Florida has the highest number, followed by New Jersey, Delaware, Nevada, and South Carolina. It comes as home sale prices have reached record highs. Before the House broke for the August recess, lawmakers passed a bill to prevent members of Congress from trading stocks.
6: The bill that's passed the House would essentially impose fines payable to the respective House of Congress for members who buy corporate stocks. The bill would cover their spouses and dependent children, too. This is a popular idea in Congress, but only 13 House Democrats voted for the measure because GOP leaders also included voter ID provisions in the bill. It now moves to the Senate, where Democrats could block it unless those voter ID provisions are taken out.
4: ABC Stephen Portnoy. Quarterback Fernando Mendoza, number one pick in the NFL draft this year, signing a $57 million contract with the Las Vegas Raiders. Dave Packer, ABC News.
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16: 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And here's pitch 106. And it swung on a miss, and he struck him out. 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
1: This hour we'll take your calls with Joe McMonagle as we talk about remote viewing. 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

0: And welcome back, George Norrie, along with Joe McMonagle. Joe, what are you doing now these days? You're still teaching remote viewing?
1: Oh, yeah. I teach it at Monroe Institute. I've been overwhelmed with requests for that. You know, the thing about teaching is I always believe remote viewing is more like a martial art of the mind. It's very similar to a martial art. You can teach the basics in a week or 10 days. And once they learn the basics, it's development. They start out with raw sketches of gestalts and things, which are of value. But over time, they can learn to do better and better processing of that information that's coming into their mind, and they can get better and better at it. But nobody's willing to usually spend the time practicing every single day and pursuing it to that point, which is unfortunate. There are people who get trained for a week and then claim they're remote viewers when they're just scratching the surface
0: right.
1: of it.
0: It takes time.
1: They can get extremely good at it.
0: How long does it take to really get good? Years?
1: No, I would say probably a year and a half, and you can produce very reputable information. But when I did the perfect tracking of a spy for NSA on no data at all, I was in my 35th year, and every time they'd wake me up and ask me where he was, I'd just draw a single picture, and that's where he would be standing. So it just gets better and better. If you finally reach a point where they want to continue to study you on the science side when you're doing a remote viewing, and it's impossible to do it anymore, because when they just say, hey, Monday we want to wire you up, we have a really hard target, and you say, well, it's too late, I already have the answer. So it becomes so automatic that it's hard not to do it.
0: Have you ever remote viewed distant planets?
1: Yeah, I did. I was actually targeted on Mars by the DOD, and when I came out, and I thought I was targeting a new discovery on Earth, and I came out and found out that every planet has a GPS system, which surprised me. But I got angry about it, because you can't prove anything. So I kept the GPS locations, and my next trip to the West Coast, I went to JPL. And when I presented them to the man at the counter, he looked at them and said, oh, that's the old city on Mars. And he pulled a drawer open and gave me a packet with all the negatives in it. So I had them blown up, and everything I described is exactly as I described it. And they're all in my book, Mind Trek.
0: And you think there was a city on Mars?
1: Oh, absolutely. More than one. I have right now in my possession almost 100 photographs of things that should not be on Mars. An example would be in the middle of a sand dune with nothing around it for 200 nautical miles, there is a shelter. It's 15 and a half feet long, it's 33 feet long and 15 and a half feet wide. It may be 12 feet tall, and it's got two sets of doors. And it's obviously metal. It reflects light. And it's just sitting there in that sand dune. It must weigh tons, and I have no idea where it came from. I don't think anybody knows.
0: Clearly not something natural on Mars, right?
1: No. And I have pictures of what looks like cannonballs or bowling balls, big soup spoon laying on some rocks, just a whole raft of stuff. And none of this stuff is manufactured, you know, with AI or anything, because they come right off one of the 4x4 negatives. The mapping satellite's taking these pictures.
0: Let's go to the phones. They're lining up for you. Michael in Burbank, California. Go ahead, Michael.
2: Thank you. Mr. McMonagle, I was the guy in the back row at MUFON 30-some-odd years ago, and after everybody left, we had a small conversation. this thing with Iran, this nuclear reactor is running the whole system there, and they got to take it out. It'll knock out all the ventilation, electricity, and the rail system. But they're not building the warheads there. They're coming in little mini subs that are coming in underneath tankers and freighters, and they release them. They're diesel, and these are the same ones, like they found over 200 of them around the shelf of the United States, Japan, and Taiwan, decommissioned. It's the same thing. And it's funny you mentioned about the martial arts. I was studying with the Taoists way back in, what was it, 81. And this teacher we had, he was one of the Bai Ma Jin, the white deep people, the white horse people. And we used to do like a lot of internal martial arts. I mean, not really hard, but an internal. And that way you kind of understand what they're doing. And they got tunnels there in Iran from this Marshatad. One goes directly under the new Khomeini airport that was opened in 16. And then the larger one goes straight down all the way down to the Gulf of Oman. And there's three major underground like warehouses, but they're not in Iran. They're right on the border under Turkmenistan, Afghanistan, and Pakistan. And that's what they're doing. They're bringing stuff in and assembling stuff there. But it's the Chinese. It's not the Iranians. So we're like World War III right now. So I would suggest, if you could, would be to get some remote viewers that are engineers and time code the blueprints of when that was all being built. I mean, they've been building that system under there for almost 49 years since, after Mao died. So if you had guys that can read a blueprint, they'll be able to see the weaknesses in the system, and also geoengineers that'll be able to locate rifts and fault lines. You might have to use the harmonic systems, like the big earthquake they set off in Haiti to chase the Chinese out of there when they wanted to open up the oil thing there. But that's all I was going to mention. I don't know if you have these guys now, but we're in war with the China. This is, they're running the whole show there.
0: Have you remote viewed China before, Joe?
1: Yeah, I have. And one of the problems that China has is they have a lot of people, almost 2 billion people, and their people want to profit and get ahead like any other country. And the problem is the system they're under has to maintain very strict controls. So just maintaining control of the people in China is a major effort. I think there's a lot of stuff that goes on in the world that's a distraction. As long as we're being distracted, we're not staying where we should be, which is ahead in development, science, and all these different fields. We're being encouraged to do other things like make more money, try to do things that don't contribute to our place in the world. And we're being distracted, basically. And we have to be able to sift through and decide which are real threats and which are just implied threats.
0: Next up, first-time caller Talia is with us in Jacksonville, Florida. Hello, Talia. Welcome.
3: Hi. How are you guys doing?
0: Great.
3: Thanks for taking my call. So my question is, one, I've always had vision since I was a child. The closest thing I've ever come to remote viewing is when my grandfather on my mom's side was dying of cancer, and I envisioned seeing him in his hospital bed and the clock above his bed as it counted down to where he died, and that's when I woke up. But my question to you is, how, for somebody who sees visions, and which I still do to this day, but only when I am inebriated or extremely tired, that I'm able to see visions of people I've never met, don't even know what's going on, how would someone like me, who can't afford to or be able to be trained by someone like yourself, hone these skills? Like, what exercises or things can I do to hone these remote viewing skills?
1: Well, if you go on the internet, there's a lot of people out there who are producing targets for practice. You got to understand, to call yourself a remote viewer, what you have to be able to do is go provide valid information on something, like a photograph or a targeted place, without any information at all. In other words, blind. All my targets come in sealed envelopes. I don't even know who I'm working for, because if you know you're working for a mining company, then obviously they're looking for something underground. Mm-hmm. So you can't, in terms of intelligence collection systems, you know that different intelligence agencies do different things. So if you know who you're working for, then you have an implied area that they're probably interested in. So you can't even know that. Anybody in the room with you can't know anything about what the target is. So the problem we have is we're really good at building castles. If you have a little bit of information, then, and you know what it is you're looking at in any way, shape, or form, you have a tendency to want to build a castle all around that information. And that is really not how remote viewing works. Remote viewing is also not a big description of a lot of things at one time. What it is, it may be just the simple production of a single statement. In one kidnapping, what I said was just the name of the city, only I said it in the archaic word, which was Padua. And that told them that the entire operation was completely altered from the norm, and that they probably just moved the person they kidnapped from the actual modern part of the city to the old part of the city, which made it a lot easier to find where that person was being held. So it's single words, maybe a single statement or a phrase. It's something that answers an insolvable problem and solves the problem very quickly.
0: Joe, what generally makes one remote viewer better than the other?
1: Perseverance, length of time they're doing it, and sticking with the protocol the whole time. There's no magic in it. If somebody says, tell us what's going on here, it's about an event. You can go a lot of places with that term. It's an event. It's better if it's a sealed envelope, because then whatever comes in your mind is something you need to deal with. And it all deals with processing. You have to learn a whole different way of processing to be a remote viewer. You have to unlearn all the bad habits you developed since birth in the way you think, the way you jump to conclusions, make assumptions. All that is wrong. In remote viewing, you just are open to whatever comes into your mind, and you don't judge it, and you don't try to make anything out of it. And labeling it is the last thing you ever want to do.
0: Next up, let's go to Walter in Graham, Washington. Welcome to the program. Hi, Walter.
4: I'd like to ask your guest, is he able to see anything about maybe Jesus and the saints landing here, or anything about holy UFOs landing here, anything like that?
0: Jesus, UFOs, what do you think, Joe?
1: Well, the UFOs are easier than saints. I have to be honest, I haven't met many saints in my life. I did have one occurrence where in the middle of one of my targets, the godlike energy entered, which I there's too much to say about that to go into here. But in terms of UFOs, I've targeted, golly, hundreds of UFOs, and I have to say that there's a lot of misconceptions about them. Many of them, or almost all of them, are manufactured in our planet. It implies that the entities that are using UFOs have come here a different way. If you can imagine, they jump from planet to planet from star to star instantaneously. Even at 6 times, 100 times the speed of light, it would still take a lifetime to get to another star. So they arrive probably interdimensionally, and whatever they do here using our materials. So it's one of the confusing factors. The other thing about it is most of the entities that people interact with are not aliens at all. What they are probably robots. They build their robots different from us. We make ours out of steel and plastic, and we program them. They grow their robots, and they program their minds, and they use them for doing specific things. It's why when someone's snatched and they have the DNA taken from them on the saucer, it's why they're so indifferent to humans, mm-hmm. because they're not really aliens. They're robotics. And so differentiating between the robotics and a true alien is a huge difference. There are not a lot of aliens here, but there are a lot of robots. And so I don't like targeting UFOs because I can't prove what I collect. So if there's any way of testing, then I don't mind doing the targeting, but I have had an interaction with the UFO back in my early part of my career in the Army, and I don't usually talk about that, but it was just prior to our Class 5 hurricane that we were in. But there's just a lot of things about them you can't leap to conclusions about. They don't think like us, they don't look like us, they don't act like us, they don't do anything like us, so it's impossible almost to make a conclusion on very simple data that we've collected.
0: Joe, when you started into remote viewing, did people laugh?
1: Oh, not only did they laugh. I used to have to do a remote viewing to show an example for us, one of the Senate Select Subcommittees. It happened to be one of the top four Senate Select Subcommittees in Congress. And I got tired of doing that, so I did one of the targets they were going to give me 4 days prior and had it typed up, the transcript typed up. So when they targeted me, which was part of our approval for the next year's funding, I just politely said, well, since you guys are really important, you need all the time you can get, I did the target already, and I gave them the report. And as they were reading it, one of the senior people on their committee stood up, this chair fell over, and he pointed his finger at me. He said, "You, sir, are doing the work of the devil, and you will burn in the fires of hell."
0: Oh, my gosh. Stay with us, Joe. We're going to take a short break and come back and take final phone calls with you in just a moment on Coast to Coast AM.
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1: From the KFGO News Center, I'm Tommy Fox. The Minnesota man who killed Democratic state lawmaker Melissa Hortman and her husband has been sentenced to spend the rest of his life in prison. Vance Belter pleaded guilty last month in the June 2025 fatal shooting of the House Speaker and her husband Mark. The 59-year-old also pleaded guilty to attacking Senator John Hoffman and his wife, Yvette. Belter avoids the death penalty with his plea. He was sentenced today to two consecutive life terms plus 40 years in prison. A Fargo man has been arrested for allegedly spraying blood at hospital staff. Court documents say Fargo police were called to Essentia Health Hospital on 32nd Avenue just after 5 in the afternoon Monday. Hospital staff told officers Chadrick Warnicki was threatening to kill them and spraying his blood on staff. Officers found Warnicki in a hospital bed with blood on his arms and hands. He was reportedly upset about care he had received at the hospital. A security officer told police Warnicki flung blood and hit his arm. Warnicki was removed from the hospital and arrested. He faces felony charges for contact of bodily fluid on hospital staff. Cass County Sheriff Jesse Johnner is asking for a slight increase for his department's budget so he can address the staffing issues at the county jail. Johnner told the Cass County Commission that the jail is down 22 correctional officers. He says currently staff at the jail works long days and stretches without time off. To combat this, he wants a 3.9% increase to the department's budget. Johnner says he wants to be fiscally responsible while providing a high level of public safety. Currently, the department has 260 employees funded by a $30 million budget. The increase would cost about $360,000. A new statewide advocacy campaign is urging the Minnesota State High School League to adopt biology-based eligibility rules for girls' sports. The Make It Fair Minnesota campaign says the league, not the governor or legislature, has the authority to change its bylaws. Organizers are asking the two voting representatives from each of the league's 509 member schools to support an amendment requiring students in sex-separated sports to compete based on their biological sex at birth. The campaign says its goal is to preserve girls' athletics and educate the public about how MSHSL bylaw changes are made.
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1: KFGO Weather Center forecast from Chief Meteorologist Tom Szymanski. Tonight, mostly clear skies, some smoke and haze, mainly aloft. A low of 67 degrees, south winds at 9 to 21 miles per hour. Tomorrow, partly sunny, windy, and more humid. Slight chance for showers and thunderstorms in the afternoon. Some smoke and haze, mainly aloft. High of 91 degrees. Winds out of the south-southwest at 15 to 35 miles per hour. Saturday, mostly sunny, humid, and gorgeous. High of 95, a low of 72. Sunday, partly to mostly sunny, happily hot and pleasantly humid. High of 99, low of 74. And Monday, mostly sunny and cool. Cooler with a high of 94 degrees. 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
1: Next hour, Alicia Doss joins us to talk about your angelic ancestry. Make sure you're part of the program. We'll be back in a moment with Joe McMonagle and take final calls with him as well. Well, this is Wednesday, and for you Coast Insiders, you get two more programs from the Art Bell Vault.
2: Yeah, you sure do. We opened up our vault doors of over 500 programs and added two from the year 1999 this week. So the first one, Art, was joined by author Glenn Kimball. And the second one, Art spoke to former trauma surgeon Dr. Lorraine Day, who reflected on her battle with breast cancer and how it led her to becoming a vocal critic of mainstream medicine. Folks, this is classic audio. It's available to Coast Insiders. You do need to become a Coast Insider, but George, it's so simple.
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1: 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Right at the top of the homepage, it says Insider. 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

0: And welcome back, George Norrie, along with our remote viewer, Joe McMonagle. Joe, I asked Ingo this years ago, when he was still with us, if they thought the Stargate program was still continuing without them, and he didn't think so. And I would assume you agree?
1: I agree 100%. I talked about that one senator. Well, when we broke up that day, I was answering questions over coffee with the remainder of that Senate committee, and one of them gave me a big hug, and he whispered in my ear, he said, "You're doing God's work, son. Keep it up." So there's two sides to it, and I don't buy either one. There's a great deal of fear about Stargate, and I think the reason why is, yes, we can dig into secrets of our enemies and those that are planning or plotting against us. At the same time, we can also read the secrets of those who are not our enemy, those who are in our government that are operating for reasons unknown to those around them. So it's a huge threat to almost anybody. I've had to be very careful on television. I've done completely blind remote viewings more than 50 times in 7 countries on national television. And they always ask a question that's embarrassing to someone, and I just will not do those. It's something nobody wants to believe, and if they do believe it, they don't want to be anywhere near it. And that's why it was a career killer in the Army.
0: Let's go back to the rest of the calls for you. Let's go to Jeff in the state of Washington. Welcome to the program. Hi, Jeff.
2: Hi, George. Thanks for taking my phone call.
0: I appreciate it. Thank you.
2: Mr. McMonagle, it is an honor meeting you this way. I wanted to ask you about the face on Mars. I saw your reports on it in the picture you drew on it, and I got a hold of some NASA photographs, and one of them had the face on Mars, which was upside down, so I flipped it upside down and opened it up, and it was a very good definition photograph. And I found the nose on the face that was on its side with the nostrils pointing to the viewer's left. The eye, one of the eyes is the crater on the left-hand side. There is an ear up against the head, again on the viewer's left, and another ear on the right that's opened up by the little squiggly line near the top, where it looks like a dog opening ear. You know how that dogs have those little openings? And it looks more like a goblin ear. But on the top of the head, there is a smooth horn-like thing, which is actually an antenna, also curved and facing inward to the left, with some radiation stuff emitting up out of it. And I'm wondering if you can fill in some blanks on that. I'm sure the Martians put that part together. And I'd like to know if you are able to talk about some of the other stuff that's in the dirt around the mound.
1: Well, one of the things you have to understand is whoever might have built this face on Mars, it's almost, to some degree from different angles, it's almost unrecognizable now. It's almost a million years old. So it's been hammered pretty good by the thin atmosphere and the wind storms and whatnot on Mars. The most interesting thing I've ever found on Mars is a huge crater. And on the edge of the crater, they've added land. So it looks like a triangle built under the side of the crater rim. And coming off that rim is a four-sided object that from the top down looks very much like a pyramid. The problem is when you look at the shadow on the rim of the impact crater, you can compute that at about 1,300 feet or 1,500 feet. If that's true for the quarter-inch shadow around the rim of the impact crater on that photo, then the 2.5-inch shadow from the pyramidal form on the edge of the crater has to be thousands of feet tall. So it's some kind of shard or tower or something, and it had to be put there after the impact crater. So these are things that I ask questions about, and people at JPL, their response is, well, we don't know what it is. And their best guess is it grew there, which I think is hilarious. But it's these kinds of things on Mars that just there's no answer for. And I think it has a lot to do with the plans of going to Mars. I think we really want to find out. What I think we'll find out is that's where we came from originally.
0: Joe, would you call remote viewing paranormal or science?
1: It's a science. I spent 41 years in the science side. I worked in five different labs, and we did serious, completely all double-blind studies on remote viewing. We have 1.8 million words, and they're published in four manuals that are 900 to 1100 pages each, and they're double-columned, each side fine print. It's nothing but science. There's more science on remote viewing than why you take an aspirin every day to prevent a heart attack. The people that wrote the science for the aspirin, by the way, it was all done by pharmaceutical companies that make aspirin. You should have more questions about that than you would ever have about remote viewing. But nobody will read the science. They don't care.
0: Let's go to Bill in Dallas, Texas, first-time caller. Bill, you're up with us.
3: Hi, thank you so much. Joe, I got a question. Have you ever remote viewed

0: reason, they are able to explain them. And that explanation sometimes gets a little hairy. You know, it runs outside the boundaries of what actually happened. But it's impossible to tell. It may very well have occurred exactly as the writings say it did.
1: Would you ever like to witness the Jesus crucifixion, Joe?
0: I don't know if I'd want to witness it. But I will tell you that, in my opinion, I think absolutely that occurred. Now, whether or not he actually died on the cross, I would question that, because it, outside of the spear in the side, there's no cause or reason to believe that he would have died. He could have suffered through it. There are instances where people were crucified and later survived when they were taken down. But that's a whole different argument. I think that the Christian religion is built on a sound historical base. Where it breaks down is when we start applying our analysis to something that happened so far into the past. I don't think that's possible. We have to take it verbatim. And there's nothing wrong with that, because it's a positive. I think all religions say the same thing, basically. So I have no argument with religion, to include Islam. But there are radicals in Islam, just like there's radicals in all the other faiths. And those are the things we have to be concerned about.
1: Let's go to Adam in Mississippi. Welcome, Adam. Go ahead.
2: Hey, George. Hey, Joe. Hey, what's up? My question is, have you or others, Joe, remote viewed August 16th, 1977, the day Elvis Presley died? That's my first question.
0: The day Elvis Presley died?
1: Yeah.
0: But yeah. Not remote viewed. I've actually read the autopsy report, and I can tell you that he died for very good reasons. His diet was terrible. His sleep pattern was terrible. He didn't take care of himself. And so he suffered like a lot of people did with a heart result.
1: And he may have had drugs in his system too.
0: Yeah. And so and you have to also remember, in those venues in the entertainment industry, there is a lot of stuff going on there with drugs. And, you know, you have no idea who might be or might not be using something. And that just, it's a setup then for, you know, bad things to happen, especially if over a single weekend or something they decide to binge on something. So that and alcohol, anyway.
1: Let's go back to your second question, Adam. Go ahead.
2: Hey, my second question is, have you ever heard of Emory Smith, the former surgical technologist and first assistant who served the United States Air Force in 1990? He works for Gaia, and he has a lot of interesting information regarding the aliens and UFOs and all of that.
1: I know the guy. I've met him several times when I would go do my Beyond Belief shows.
0: Interesting. I've not heard of him. The person that I respect greatly in the UFO area for telling closer to the truth what I think is going on is Jacques Vallée.
1: Yeah,
0: Jacques Vallée.
1: He's one of them.
0: As most of the information that Hynek had that he didn't share from the Blue Book period. So Jacques has been studying the UFO issue for a long time. And I think he has the credentials to back up pretty much anything he says about it. He's never talked to me in any excess or said anything that was a wild assumption or a conclusion of any kind. So I gravitate to agreeing with pretty much whatever Jacques Vallée is saying, because it matches my own perceptions.
1: Let's go to Sean in Stockton, California. Sean, you are up. Go ahead.
3: Oh, thank you, George. Joe, Jules Verne was just discussed on the show.

0: and his predictions of space travel. And centuries ago, Leonardo da Vinci envisioned many modern inventions. So it got me curious if remote viewing could have contributed to their creative imaginations. Thank you.
1: Well, absolutely. But creative imagination is remote viewing. A lot of our discoveries are accidental, and they come out of dreams and all kinds of things. In terms of specifically using remote viewing, I don't think the term existed before. That it's actually a bad term because you don't see anything. It's all about perception. In other words, it's how you process the information when it comes into your head. We have all the science, the 1.8 million words of science, but we have absolutely nothing known about how the information gets to us, where it comes from initially, how it's of value, other than it probably goes to a very early capability, which I would call a survival mechanism. Back when humans were first being developed, we had to survive, and we did so in a grand way because we now cover the planet. Everything else that was big enough, mean enough, and bad enough is gone. So the survival mechanism, or the capability of knowing when one is walking into danger, is a single great achievement that only belongs to humans.
2: Joe, what makes a great remote viewer?
1: A great remote viewer is someone who can learn to deal with the processing going on in their mind, reject the old ways of looking at things, and develop a new way of processing that doesn't implement or inject their own feelings, beliefs, or wants and desires into the result. Learning that, it takes years and years to keep the ego from becoming involved in that assessment. And as you do that and you become better and better at it, you are actually becoming more and more neutral. And so the interest in the science side grows. The big thing is you change philosophically, and it gives you a greater impact than if you had not changed philosophically.
2: Joe, keep in touch with us. You're one of the best. Joe McMonocle. We will be back in a moment as we talk about your angelic ancestry with Alicia Doss on Coast to Coast AM.
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9: ABC News, I'm Dave Packer. Rain pounding in the southeast, flash flood threats. ABC's Leslie Lopez is in Raleigh.
10: This is coming in from the southeast area of North Carolina all the way down into South Carolina, and then also pushing out towards the west. There's a big area under a 3 out of 5 risk level for the region, so you really want to take all precautions as necessary.
9: Protests in Madison, Wisconsin today after a police-involved deadly shooting. The family of the man shot, Corey Ruiz, retaining civil rights attorney Ben Crump. Police say Ruiz pulled a knife. U.S. military says it's finished up the latest strikes in Iran. This is President Trump signals a possible major escalation. The president told Axios he's, quote, close to a decision on his threat of a massive attack on Iran. New Hampshire says it's linked at least 9 cyclosporiasis and parasite cases to recalled lettuce supplied by Taylor Farms and served at a medical facility. This is ABC News. 19 million eggs are being recalled for potential salmonella contamination. Midwest Poultry Services says the eggs were produced in Texas with a sell-by or best-by date of July 20th through August 17th. A Secret Service spokesman confirms a member of Vice President J.D. Vance's protective detail is the subject of an internal investigation.
11: It stems back to the story that was published last week by the outlet MS Now. And what they reported was essentially that the Secret Service agents on Vance's detail were fed up with his hastily arranged travel, including taking his son or a plan to take his son to a golf lesson on a helicopter. So that was what the story reported last week that led us to now, where a Secret Service agent on his detail is being investigated for possibly leaking this information.
9: ABC's Catherine Falders. Comic-Con 2026 is officially open in San Diego. More than 120,000 people expected at the 4-day convention. Dave Packer, ABC News.
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21: 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And the Twins lead it 2-0. And here's pitch 106. And it swung on a miss, and he struck him out. And Joe Ryan have a day. 9 punch-outs for Ryan through 7 scoreless innings.
22: 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Cody Clemens.
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1: As Tom's been telling you, we've got a new episode of a program, television show called Strange Universe that'll be coming out soon. And one of the special guests we had was Alicia Doss, who is our special guest tonight. And we will be back in a moment to talk about her latest work called Your Angelic Ancestry, right here on Coast to Coast AM. 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

0: And welcome back to Coast, George Norrie with you, Dr. Alicia Doss with us, an authority on spirituality, specializing in angels with the work spanning three decades. She has been featured on ABC, CBS, NBC, Vogue, our program, The Huffington Post, and is a frequent guest on spiritual summits and podcasts. She helps others awaken spiritually. And as I mentioned, she was a guest on our upcoming TV show, Strange Universe, which we'll tell you about whenever we have a date. Hey, Alicia.
1: Hi, George. So lovely to be with you.
0: Did you have a good time on the TV show?
1: I had the best time. Everybody needs to go watch Strange Universe. It's absolutely amazing.
0: It'll be coming out soon enough. We'll let the world know where it is. And you did a great job.
1: Thank you. Well, it's very easy to do a great job with you. You're an amazing listener and you ask great questions.
0: Tell us about your angelic ancestry.
1: It is out. I'm so happy to share that. It launched yesterday, and so now it's out in the world. It's like ancestry.com for the angelic realm, where you can really know your own angelic ancestry and lineage and discover your archangelic name and heritage.
0: That's fantastic. What is an angel to you, Alicia?
1: Well, an angel is it literally means messenger of God, and it's really a beautiful emissary from the divine right here in our realm that we can experience. An angel is from a different realm. It's pure essence, but it's very accessible to us in the human realm, so we can really experience the divine right here on earth.
0: Why is it important for us to understand our angelic ancestry?
1: It's really important that we really understand that we are divine, that angels are not just some exotic thing outside of us, that we can really connect to our own angelic and really even archangelic ancestry and bring present into this world more of all the beautiful qualities we associate with angels. Connection to God, spirit, universal life force, by whatever name you call the divine, it's really connecting from your own celestial lineage.
0: And how did you become interested in the angelic realm?
1: When I was a very young child, George, I was around 4 years old. I had a pretty traumatic childhood, something occurring that really would break most people. And I started hearing the most beautiful language, an inner language. We sense angels with spiritual senses, with our inner senses. You know, we don't see them like we see an image in front of us or hear you're in my voice right now. We experience them inwardly, like we experience love or we experience God or anything that is metaphysical. So I started speaking to these angels and I heard their own language. There is an angelic language, which has been talked about by humans since time began. And I started hearing this language and it really kept me whole until I could work much later to heal the trauma. When I left home, I could really speak about it freely. And then I really opened up in a much greater, very, very accessible way to angels and began teaching others to do so. And here we are many decades later and now thousands of students in a really vetted way that people can access not only archangels, not only our celestial lineage, but really their own angelic nature.
0: You mention a lot in the book about archangels. Tell me about that.
1: Well, archangels are different than angels. So angels, there are an almost countless number of angels in the septillions, if you will, and there are maybe a trillion archangels, and only about 144 of the very monolithic great archangels, which are basically just barely individuated expressions of God. So angels are in a collective. They don't have individual souls. They don't have free will. They are servants of God, very, very beautiful beings like guardian angels. But archangels have individual souls. When an angel evolves to an archangel, they have individual souls. They have free will and they are far higher and more powerful beings. Just like humans, we have individual souls, but we're not born in that collective. We don't experience ourselves as all one, just like an archangel doesn't. An archangel experiences their soul. We humans can experience our soul, and of course, that's really our highest nature. But we're more often aware of our mind, our emotions, our distractions, the momentum of this level, whereas angels are more easily in touch with their soul. So archangels are quite different than angels.
0: What made Lucifer go wrong?
1: Oh, isn't that what we all want to know, George? And yeah, Lucifer was the first angel, right? The morning star. That's what Lucifer means.
0: He was at the right hand.
1: He was at the right hand. He was a bright, shining angel. And do you know, the higher and higher we go, and of course Lucifer was very high, almost unfathomably high, the higher we go, the more subtle and more tricky the tests get. And God, the divine, wanted to, and I'm oversimplifying, of course, the creation story, so we can speak about this, but Lucifer did not want the grace plan to be implemented. He wanted it to still be the law, an eye for an eye, a tooth for a tooth, where we had to work out our karma in a very slow, often painful way, even if we had already learned about love, even if we had already learned to choose love against all odds, even if we were more and more evolved. Lucifer really wanted us to stick to the idea of law and not grace. And when that occurred, Lucifer knowingly went against the will of God. He fell very, very, very, very far. In the Bible, it says the dragon swept its tail and a third of the stars in heaven fell. And that is referring to Lucifer having taken a third of the angels with him who followed him, most not really knowing that they were going against the will of God. And so they've been working their way up ever since. And I think what made Lucifer fall was thinking that he knew better than God, that, you know, trying to keep us implementing a plan that wasn't God's will.
0: Why did he have followers?
1: Well, when one is an angel, again, it's a very ancient creation, much more ancient than ours, and a realm that, of course, still exists. He had followers because angels, they don't have free will, and they have that convenient archangel above them disseminating the will of God to them. Well, Lucifer was above many, many, many, many angels. So many angels fell with him because they really didn't know better. But there were much higher angels, archangels below Lucifer. And I think they fell because they were mesmerized. They were, you know, they were tempted by what he was presenting to have power, even perhaps more power than God. I think it was a temptation, and we can all be prone to temptation. This was just the ultimate temptation, and I think they didn't pass the test.
0: I mean, you talk about several of your clients. Tell me about the story with James.
1: James is a very sophisticated, skeptical businessman, and he came to me for a reading, and that started many, many years of working together. And James had just changed his name. And it just didn't feel right to him, and he was unsettled with it. And we sat and we opened and we heard his angelic name together. We do have an angelic, really an archangelic name, which I can tell you about in a moment. So when James heard his archangelic name, he realized it was very close to the name. It was somewhat close, at least, to the name that he had chosen, and it just made him feel completely aligned. And when he heard the whole story of having then associated, having had heritage with Archangel Michael, and so James had changed his name to a particular name, and I said, I brought forward a message from Archangel Michael that we will ride again. And James hadn't told me his name that he'd changed his name to, and he changed his name to Rider. And so that was very meaningful to him, and he connected to Archangel Michael, and he was able to resolve. He had tremendous anger issues. Very great guy, but tremendous anger issues at the way our world is. Mm-hmm. Understandable, but anger is not going to change things unless it's directed into a positive passion. And when he heard that, he understood when Archangel Michael was explaining to him where the anger was coming from and how he could direct it in a positive way. And James, there was lots of miracles in James's story, but he really transformed from an angry person into one who was very directed and aligned. And James was one of those guys where people were just drawn to him, and his angelic nature was very apparent. And we can tell that in people, where it's like we're just drawn, we're just mesmerized by them, and often it's because they've been more recently from the angelic realm than others.
0: And then there was the story of Juan, a Fortune 100 consultant.
1: Yes. George, you have read my book, or done your homework very well. Thank you.
0: I've done a lot, that's for sure.
1: You're the best.
0: Tell us about Juan.
1: Juan Rodriguez, that was an amazing story. So Juan Rodriguez still is my client. And he'd been my client for several years. So Fortune 100 consultant, he was leading a meeting with the world's bankers, literally at the top of Citibank and all Bank of America, just the top bankers in the world. And Juan was leading this very, a board meeting that few of us have entered with that level of power in it. And the executives were distracted. They were looking at their phones. They weren't really all that grounded. And Juan had tremendous ability to focus them, but they just weren't really paying attention. And Juan, who again had been my client for many years, has a powerful connection with Archangel Michael. And Archangel Michael said to him within, of course, because remember, George, we hear angels' voices within with our spiritual senses. Even Joan of Arc said, "How else would the angels speak to me if not through my imagination?" And so, which doesn't mean she was making it up, of course. She was clearly spiritually led. It's just we want to keep going back to we know these beings with our refined senses. Just like your previous guest was talking about remote viewing, we learn to trust it when we see the efficacy of it. So in any case, Juan had learned to really trust that voice. And Archangel Michael said to him, when he's in this room of 20 of the most powerful bankers in the world, "Sit down." And Juan, of course, questioned it. Juan, because he was standing leading the meeting, and he's like, they're going to think I'm crazy. And he heard Archangel Michael again say, "Sit down." So he sat down. Then he heard Archangel Michael say, "Pray." So he, and we have choices. Are we going to listen to that voice or not? And he listened, and he said a prayer for each of those executives, very high-level executives, knowing they affected millions, probably billions of people. And all of a sudden, there was a stillness in the room. And he saw an angel with each banking executive whispering in their ears, surrounding them with light. And the room had this incredible quiet. And each one of them sat down, they put down their devices, and they focused. And the conversation switched from commerce and competition into how can we work together and pull our incredible resources and start to do good in the world? How can we know our purpose? How can we live into our mission statement? It became a much more elevated meeting. A couple of the bankers had another meeting, and they said, "We'll be right back." And they left the room, and this meeting kept going with these bankers going, "How can we move towards the greater good? How can we move beyond the bottom line? And how can we enter more of the commerce of help and peace and harmony?" And those two bankers who had left for another meeting came back into the room running. Not one executive picked up their phone. Not one executive got distracted. They came into one accord, and still they still meet and they still talk about how can we help? How can we work for the greater good? And the only difference was Juan was very aware of Archangel Michael. In this case, it was Michael, and then many other angels entered the room, very aware of being a conduit, as we all ultimately are, of a greater good. In this case, an angel speaking through him.
0: And he had the guts to do it too, didn't he?
1: And George, that's exactly what it takes. And he had the guts to do it. He had the guts to speak about something, to really let something speak through him. And it changed really changed the lives of many, many people, because those bankers, many of them set up foundations. Many of them started working together instead of competitively. And really, that's what we're moving into in the Aquarian Age. It's working together for a greater good.
0: Alicia, is there a difference between archangels and guardian angels?
1: Big difference, George. We all have a guardian angel. And some of us have more than one if we're really doing something that's affecting a lot of people. If we have a higher dharma at any particular point, then they'll bring in more forces. So again, angels don't have individual souls, but guardian angels, they learn through us, they help us. They were with us before our first breath, and they will be with us after our last breath. Beautiful beings, but they don't have the height, the refinement, the evolution of the archangels, who are really, they have individual souls, and they really serve us globally, whereas guardian angels serve us more personally. So we can talk to a guardian angel, we can say, help me be present, help me, you know, might be the middle of the night, and we're tossing and turning, help me connect to something higher than myself, bring me peace, etc. And they will very much serve us personally. And they learn from us, George. They learn from our free will, from our sovereign co-creatorship as humans. Archangels serve more globally. We can also call on archangels at any moment because their capacity to serve is infinite, because they're one with God. So it's really God, the divine service to us into this world.
0: We talked about the incredible movie It's a Wonderful Life on the TV show.
1: Yes.
0: Classic movie where Jimmy Stewart playing the part of George Bailey, yep, was saved by his guardian angel.
1: Yes.
0: Does that really happen?
1: It really does. It really does. And it could happen so much more often if we just would just kind of look up and open and go, well, I don't know if this thing is real, but most people seem to believe in them. So let me just be a little open. And George, in 35 years of teaching this and leading groups internationally, I have never seen anyone who is just has that sliver of faith into the unseen, never seen a single person not experience angels. They can start with their guardian angel. They can go right to the archangels, but they are very accessible to us. So yes, it completely happens like in A Wonderful Life. We all know those stories of the person who had no hope, and all of a sudden something came over them. Sometimes it comes in a human angel, somebody who says just the right word at just the right time, because they're being informed by a higher power, a higher force, often through angels. But it can very much happen like in A Wonderful Life. And I know you have a miracle story with angels. Would you share it with us?
0: I will right after the break. You're right. I've talked about it before on the air, but it's a great story. Dr. Alicia Doss with us. We're talking about her latest work, Your Angelic Ancestry. We'll take calls with her next hour on Coast to Coast AM.
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1: From the KFGO News Center, I'm Tommy Fox. The Minnesota man who killed Democratic state lawmaker Melissa Hortman and her husband has been sentenced to spend the rest of his life in prison. Vance Belter pleaded guilty last month in the June 2025 fatal shooting of the House Speaker and her husband Mark. The 59-year-old also pleaded guilty to attacking Senator John Hoffman and his wife Yvette. Belter avoids the death penalty with his plea. He was sentenced today to two consecutive life terms plus 40 years in prison. A Fargo man has been arrested for allegedly spraying blood at hospital staff. Court documents say Fargo police were called to Essentia Health Hospital on 32nd Avenue just after 5 in the afternoon Monday. Hospital staff told officers Chadrick Warnicki was threatening to kill them and spraying his blood on staff. Officers found Warnicki in a hospital bed with blood on his arms and hands. He was reportedly upset about care he had received at the hospital. A security officer told police Warnicki flung blood and hit his arm. Warnicki was removed from the hospital and arrested. He faces felony charges for contact of bodily fluid on hospital staff. Cass County Sheriff Jesse Johnner is asking for a slight increase for his department's budget so he can address the staffing issues at the county jail. Johnner told the Cass County Commission that the jail is down 22 correctional officers. He says currently staff at the jail works long days and stretches without time off. To combat this, he wants a 3.9% increase to the department's budget. Johnner says he wants to be fiscally responsible while providing a high level of public safety. Currently, the department has 260 employees funded by a $30 million budget. The increase would cost about $360,000. A new statewide advocacy campaign is urging the Minnesota State High School League to adopt biology-based eligibility rules for girls' sports. The Make It Fair Minnesota campaign says the league, not the governor or legislature, has the authority to change its bylaws. Organizers are asking the two voting representatives from each of the league's 509 member schools to support an amendment requiring students in sex-separated sports to compete based on their biological sex at birth. The campaign says its goal is to preserve girls' athletics and educate the public about how MSHSL bylaw changes are made.
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1: KFGO Weather Center forecast from Chief Meteorologist Tom Szymanski. Tonight, mostly clear skies, some smoke and haze, mainly aloft. A low of 67 degrees, south winds at 9 to 21 miles per hour. Tomorrow, partly sunny, windy, and more humid. Slight chance for showers and thunderstorms in the afternoon. Some smoke and haze, mainly aloft. I have 91 degrees. Winds out of the south-southwest at 15 to 35 miles per hour. Saturday, mostly sunny, humid, and gorgeous. High of 95, a low of 72. Sunday, partly to mostly sunny, happily hot and pleasantly humid. High of 99, low of 74. And Monday, mostly sunny and cooler with a high of 94 degrees. 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
1: Thank you, Thomas. We're going to take calls with Alicia Doss next hour here on Coast to Coast, so make sure you're part of the program. 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
4: Whether it's physical activity, obesity, diet, smoking, low on hormones, stress, sleep disorders, or your age can be supported by reducing inflammation and aiding the body to heal itself appropriately. 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

0: And welcome back to Coast to Coast. George Norrie with Dr. Alicia Das. Her book is called Your Angelic Ancestry. Alicia, that story we talked about, I've mentioned several times, but I'll do it again, where I was coming up to a four-lane intersection and had the green light, and something compelled me to stop. I kept hearing this voice going, don't go through, don't go through, don't go through. People are behind me, and I'm going, what are you, nuts, George? But I stopped and pulled over. At the point where I would have been right in the middle of the intersection, some guy went through his red light, and he would have broadsided me. What was that? You think it was an angel, don't you?
1: Well, I think it was an angel because often, almost always, God, the divine, will speak to us through angels. We don't have to think of it as going through an angel. We can think of it as directly talking to God. But, you know, God's a busy person. God's a busy divinity. And so often, spirit, the divine, will speak to us through emissaries, through angels. I think it was very likely an angel because, you see, they're a bridge to God. They're a bridge from the allness, the undifferentiated consciousness of spirit, to individuality or to form, to matter. They're a bridge from essence into matter. So they will speak to us in a way that we can hear and a way we can understand and we can receive without the jig being up on individuality. You know, because, of course, ultimately, we are one with God. We are well beyond individuality. We are beyond these bodies. And if we connect directly with Source, often we wouldn't be able to continue this illusion of separation. And there's a purpose to it. No, spirit is learning through us and through individuation. So, yes, I think that was an angel speaking to you. But it really, George, it's like, was that your higher self? Was it God directly? Was it the Christ? Was it Buddha?
0: My intuition. Who knows, right?
1: Exactly. But it was positive and it saved you. And really, they're all on the same team. So who really cares who it was? What matters is that you listened.
0: Which does not happen a lot to a lot of people.
1: Completely. We all have that still small voice, and it's called a still small voice because it is very darn still and really small. It's subtle. And we've got to take that, you know, that just that divine pause and listen and go, what is that voice saying within me? And the more we listen to it, the more we trust it, the more miraculous occasions and synchronicities occur, then we start to trust it and we start to listen more. If we don't listen to it, that voice does something that's really untenable, which is it shuts up.
0: What's that old saying, of all things said of tongue and pen, the saddest of which, what might have been?
1: Yes. Wow, that's so beautiful that you've memorized that. So that's gorgeous. Yes,
0: classic.
1: Exactly.
0: A recent poll showed that 69% of Americans believe in angels.
1: Yes.
0: That's huge.
1: That's most of the people in a room, George. That is, if you walk into a party, most of the people in the room believe in angels.
0: That's 7 out of 10 people, basically.
1: Exactly. It's more people than believe in a higher power and than in God. By the way, I'm not sure how they do that bookkeeping. Like, well, where did angels come from if there's no God? But more people believe in angels than believe in God, than believe in the devil, by the way. And when you have a belief that is that ubiquitous everywhere, that transcends socioeconomic status and gender and politics and all the things that divide us, then we got to kind of pay attention and go, well, if that many people believe in angels, even atheists believe in angels, there's probably something to it. Do they go across all the religions, they go across Christianity, they're in the Bible 300 times, they're in the Kabbalah, they're in Islam, they're in Buddhism. I just did a live stream a couple days ago with a global medicine woman. They're even in indigenous culture. So when there's something like that that unites us rather than divides us. Just intellectually, we need to at least be open to the idea that it's real.
0: When we pray, do we pray to a higher power or to an angel?
1: Oh, no. We always pray to God. We pray to a higher power. We pray to Source. But angels amplify our prayers. Angels often receive our prayers and convey them to Source in a very specific way. So they're really a way of Source connecting and speaking to us in a step-down way that we can perceive and receive. But yes, we always pray to God. And people will say to me sometimes, oh, well, it's not Christian to work with angels. And I've been an ordained minister since I was 25. So it's, you know, and they always quote the same Bible quote to me, which is worship God only, not angels. And do you know who said that, George, in the Bible?
0: What's that?
1: An angel said it. It was John the
0: Really?
1: Beloved. An angel, 100%, twice, actually, twice in the Bible, two different passages. John the Beloved, the disciple of Jesus, fell at the angel's feet in worship because angels are incredibly awe-inspiring celestial beings. He fell at his feet in worship. And both times the angel said, stand up, do not worship me, worship God only. You and I were made of the same substance, the same source, worship God only. So it was an angel who said that. So when people quote that to me, I kind of chuckle and say, that was an angel who said that. Yes, angels are saying, don't worship me, give the glory to God. But if we have that shortcut to higher consciousness, why not take it?
0: How many different archangels are there?
1: Well, there's septillion, almost countless angels. There's about a trillion archangels. There's only 144 of what I call the great archangels. In all my lifetime of working with angels and the decades of teaching them to people all over the world, I've only seen about 144 of these great archangels, which are these very high beings, almost like God speaking to us because they're so ancient. So that's how many I've seen.
0: You open your book with an archangel named Sanadalia. What's his name? Sanadalia.
1: Oh, yeah. The angels' name are not easy. So that's from the angelic language. It's Sanadael. And I'm not going to say it precisely in the angelic language because if someone's driving and listening or they're walking even, what I've seen over and over is that when I speak the angelic language, which is, you know, as close as a human tongue can come, it transports people into another realm and it can make them rather, you know, not so grounded. It's beautiful, but it makes them not so grounded. So I don't speak it that purely since there could be, you know, people driving or doing something where they need to just be really present. But Sanadael, and that's the archangel of the Christ. So it's Jesuriel or Sanadael, they have names that are a little pure frequent.
0: Oh, I think we may have lost you. You still there?
1: Oh, I'm here.
0: There you go. You dropped out for just a bit.
1: Oh, sorry about that.
0: But you're back.
1: Okay, great. So, yes, Sanadael.
0: Back several years ago, there was a fire in Palisades. You were in it. What happened?
1: Yes, that was about 18 months ago, the Palisades fire. And the angels saved my house. Would you like me to tell you the story?
0: Yeah, please.
1: Okay, wonderful. So the Palisades fire, which most of our listeners will have heard of and potentially experienced.

0: friend was somewhere on the Burning Mountain, but the call dropped before I could find out where he was. Yeah, I was devastated. And when I got down to the mountain, I ran through every single one of those 100 cars looking for my son. And a firefighter turned me around, looked in my eyes and said, go back up the mountain. Go back to your home. We can't get you out. You'll die here. And I said, I'm not leaving without my son. And I looked in his eyes and I saw an angel looking through. So I said, all right, I'll go back. And so I got in my car and drove back up the Burning Mountain. Because you see, the fire by that time was already down at the bottom of the mountain. And there were some areas of the mountain that were not on fire. And as I was driving back up, somehow my son got through the burning cell towers and was able to tell me that he had miraculously gotten out. To this day, we don't know how he was able to get his car out and get down to Pacific Coast Highway, but he was. And so I got back up to my home, and people were running and screaming in the streets. And then at some point, I just got this flash. And again, was it an angel? What is it? Intuition? I can't tell you. To me, they're pretty much the same. And so they said, get in your car, go back down the mountain. So I did. I got in my car, and they had bulldozed those 100 cars. And I got out to PCH and drove to safety. But now we watched for 3.5 weeks. 3.5 weeks that fire burned.
1: Wow.
0: Yes, exactly. And our homes were burning unchecked. There was no water. There was hurricane force winds.
1: We had a client that lost everything. Everything.
0: I am so sorry. So many did. Most of my neighbors, most people did. And I got down on my knees. I really lay prostrate, George. And I prayed. And I said, please. I worked my whole life to buy this home. Please, please keep it safe. And again, God answered me through the angels, and they showed me angels standing on my roof. And they said, and by the way, George, I was about to launch my book, Your Angelic Ancestry. And they said, you didn't write the book you wanted to write. You wrote the book you were born to write. Because see, George, I wanted to write a compendium of angels, a safe, accessible book. I didn't want to write, this book is edgy, and I'll tell you why in a moment. But I wrote the book that they gave me to write, and they said, we will keep your home safe. But you see, George, if my home had burned to the ground, I wouldn't have been able to launch a book at the time. I would have had to attend to that. And they showed me this white teardrop shape. And they said, your home is in that shape. We'll keep it safe. This made no sense. The fire started a few thousand feet from my home. It had already gone miles down the hill before I even got down the hill.
1: And
0: right?
1: What did the area look like around it?
0: Oh, my God.
1: Devastation, right?
0: Devastation, complete and utter devastation. When the fires were finally out, after 3.5 weeks, the fire map, George, showed bright red, meaning burned to the ground, all around with one white teardrop shape. And my home is in that shape, and I'm talking to you right now from that home.
1: Killed 12 people, destroyed 7,000 homes and structures. It's crazy.
0: Yeah. Crazy. But, you know, my home, I'm in here, and it's completely intact. They saved my home.
1: Now, what's next door to you? Nothing?
0: Well, my complex, fascinatingly, is fine. But to the right of it is completely flattened to entire complex is, George, taken out. To the left, same thing. Down the hill, same thing. Above me, same thing. Just, it's so strange, with just houses just gone, and then there'll be one house that's intact, and then more houses just gone. It's really quite a phenomena.
1: That's the fire that wiped out that great restaurant Moonshadows, right?
0: It did. George, that was literally my favorite restaurants, where I had my birthday dinners. Yeah, gone, just flat ashes.
1: Unbelievable. So close to the water, and it still went down.
0: Right. Isn't that so odd? In fact, much of Malibu was taken down right on the water. As I'm sure you've driven through, you'll see it's just pylon standing metal here and there. But, you know, the fact that there's something beautiful, there's a lot of beautiful things that came from that. And, you know, George, that was the fourth time I'd lost almost everything, because even though my home was intact, we had to discard all of our furniture, all of our clothing. Everything was toxic.
1: Yeah.
0: Go ahead.
1: What is the angelic language? What does that mean?
0: The angelic language is the language the

0: angels speak. So there's been a lot of precedence of saints and masters talking about the language of the angels, but it's pretty rare to hear it. So Joan of Arc said, I die for speaking the language of the angels. Emerson said, that the angels speak their own language and will not distort their tongue with the language of the hissings of man. There is a language of the angels, whether any hear it or understand it or not. And so the angelic language, George, is a form of glossolalia, or speaking in tongues, but it's very specific to the angels. And that's the language I heard at 4 years old that kept me whole. And, you know, since we're on coast to coast, I'm going to tell you, can I tell you my extraterrestrial story that has to do with the angelic language?
1: Can you do it in a minute?
0: If not, I can do it in a minute.
1: Go for it.
0: Okay, so when I heard the language, it gave me clairvoyance, and I started scaring people around me because I was a child knowing things I couldn't know. So I just closed my ears to it. I stopped hearing it. And then I saw this beautiful craft outside of my Indiana home. They woke me up in the middle of the night. They spoke to me telepathically. They said, open your spiritual sight. Open your ears to the angels. Hear the language, but don't tell anybody till you leave home. But look to the stars and remember. And that's exactly what I did. And that's what opened me up again to the language of the angels.
1: That's exciting stuff. How do you get your book, Your Angelic Ancestry?
0: 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So Your Angelic Ancestry, wherever you like to buy books. Amazon, Barnes & Noble, local bookseller.
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6: ABC News, I'm Dave Packer. Intensifying clashes with Iran over shipping routes. ABC's Jonathan Curl.
7: As the war in Iran intensifies, sending oil prices surging above $100 a barrel, President Trump is threatening a major escalation. The president telling Axios, I am considering a massive attack, bigger than ever before.
6: Growing outrage in Madison, Wisconsin over the deadly police shooting of a black man during a struggle. Authorities say he was armed with a knife. That man's family retaining civil rights attorney Ben Crump. The man who pleaded guilty to the shooting deaths of Minnesota Democratic lawmaker Melissa Hortman and her husband was handed two life in prison terms plus 40 years. Vance Bolter also critically wounded another Democrat in another shooting on the same day. The Justice Department has agreed to withdraw subpoenas to several New York Times journalists over a leak about security on the new Air Force One plane. This is ABC News. Michigan confirmed another 500 cyclist psoriasis cases since Wednesday, bringing the state's total to 7,600. Fresh signs of a struggling housing market.
8: Mortgage rates now at the highest in nearly a year. Freddie Mac shows a 30-year fixed rate jump to 6.58% last week. The increase can push borrowing costs up, along with monthly mortgage payments and sideline potential home buyers. Another hurdle, higher home prices and economic pressures leading to a surge in foreclosures. An analysis by ABC News showing foreclosure filings increased by 71% between 2020 and 2025. Florida leads with foreclosure filings, but New Jersey, Illinois, and California are also seeing a jump. Michelle Franzen, ABC News.
6: The European Union handed Google a $1 billion fine for breaking antitrust regulations. The EU says Google set up its search engine and Google Play to favor its own services over competitors. Dave Packer, ABC News.
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1: We're chatting with Dr. Alicia Doss about angels, your angelic ancestry, and we'll be back with your calls in just a moment on Coast to Coast AM. 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

0: And welcome back, George Norrie, along with Dr. Alicia Das. We're talking about her book, Your Angelic Ancestry. Alicia, why is it so important to connect with our angels?
1: Well, George, it's so important because it really brings us into more of an experience of our higher power of God on this level. And it's your angelic ancestry. It's not just about, it is about connecting to these monolithic great archangels, but it's also connecting to our own angelic ancestry. This is a little radical. Can I get a little radical for a minute, George?
0: Sure, go for it.
1: Okay. So the angelic realm predated our realm by millions of years. It's much more ancient. Spiritual masters, spiritual guides call this level, spiritual teachers, the human level, a latter day experiment. It's relatively new. You can kind of feel it's a little rough around the edges. And so angels, and back in the angelic realm, evolved to archangels, but it was taking millions of years for them to develop into archangels, have individual souls, be conscious and aware of individuality. And so once they evolved to archangels and they had free will, once Earth was created, some of those archangels and then many started incarnating onto Earth to experience that sovereign co-creatorship free will that we humans are born with. And we had to forget our heavenly roots. We had to forget the angelic realm, which is, well, kind of heavenly compared to the human realm. But we're in this wondrous time where the realms are open to each other, where a portal's been opened as we move into the Aquarian age. And the age of Aquarius, the sign of Aquarius is angel. And angels are helping us move into this collective age, this age of we, as opposed to the Piscean age, which was more the age of me. So it's what I've been exploring with people for decades now, and whole rooms, and even when I'm on TV shows and radio shows and podcasts, people start to understand and then really resonate with the idea that we were archangels who incarnated onto the human realm to learn more about free will, as opposed to just being angels who don't have free will, and that we can access our archangelic roots, our archangelic lineage now, and bring it present, and even remember our archangelic name.
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1: To trust your spiritual senses, to trust your refined senses, to take a moment and just go, okay, I believe that it's possible that I could experience an angel. Let me just tune in and refine my senses, trust that I've probably already experienced them. And what do I see? What do I hear? And then the biggest tip is to ask them, what message do you have for me? Because angel means messenger of God. And then speak that message out loud.
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1: Live Your Love is with spiritual luminaries. My last few guests were Marianne Williamson, Neil Donald Walsh, Jack Canfield. So these spiritual legends, really, we get on and we talk about how we can experience the divine in everyday life.
0: Jack was chicken soup, right?
1: That's right. Yes.
0: Good people.
1: Yeah, absolutely. Really, you know, each of us touching into our higher nature.
0: What are the techniques you recommend, Alicia, to connect with our angels?
1: Well, we can just really be aware that angels are essence. They're not going to come in on some obvious, you know, we're not going to see them like we see each other. And they're not necessarily going to look like fat flying babies or, you know, men in dresses. They're going to probably be more subtle than that. And to trust that we experience angels just like we experience love or God or anything else that's intangible. We just know it's true. And once we know it's true, then we can start asking for them to come to us in a way we can receive.
0: If you don't see them, how do we know we've connected with them?
1: Well, because we sense it, and we know through our intuition, through our inner knowing, through miracles, through angel numbers, through signs, and then through that magic that occurs when we look into another person's eyes and we just sense that spirit is present with us in a way we can access and utilize.
0: Let's go to the phones. You ready for them?
1: Ready.
0: Let's go to Mary in Denver to get us started. Hi, Mary.
2: Hello, George. Hi.
0: Howdy.
2: I'm calling to retell you a story I told you probably about 12 years ago.
0: Okay.
2: About my family. We lived about 11 miles from the Rocky Mountains, and we would take these picnics up in the mountains just below Evergreen and park by Bear Creek. And we have a picnic, and my mother was setting a table. My father was getting the barbecue going, and my two older sisters, we watched them hop over the rocks to the other side of the creek. And so my sister Joyce and I decided to follow. I was 4 and she was 7. And I started to slip, and my sister looked me in the eyes and saw I was going and grabbed my hand, and we both fell into the creek. And it was a sunny day, but under the water it was pitch black, and I screamed, and I was screaming. And I heard a woman's voice, and she calmly said, there now, look up, the sun, it's up above. And I looked as I was swimming down, or no, carried down the creek, and I saw it way up above. The sun was white, and it had stars all around it. And the next thing I knew, I was going down. I was like, Dorothy, the Wizard of Oz, watching things go by, and I started to see the rocks. I could see the rocks on the side of the creek, and I thought that was awesome, and I was very calm and totally at peace. And the next thing I saw, I was above the creek, and I saw a woman in blue jeans and a plaid shirt, and she was facing downstream, and the next thing she did was pull both of us out by our shirt collars, by the neck, and we looked like a couple of drowned rats. And so I was just wondering what you thought of that voice. Was it an archangel? Was it an ancestor? Or what do you think?
0: Or a guardian angel, Alicia?
1: Well, I think it could have been any one of those. That's a beautiful story, and thank you for sharing it with us. I think that was an archangel, and I think they commandeered an angelic group to bring, and so angels can enter human bodies and do when it's life or death. So I think that that voice was the voice of God through the angel, so that you would be calm and would float to safety until someone could help you. And I think that, yes, I think, and children are even more open to those voices than adults can be sometimes.
0: What does Christ consciousness mean to you, Alicia?
1: Christ consciousness to me supersedes any particular religion. It is that consciousness which delivers grace to us and helps us to work our karma out in kinder, gentler ways so that we come together and work together for the greater good.
0: Next up, we go to Richard in Kansas City, Missouri. Welcome to the show. Hi, Richard.
3: Yes, hello. I have a question of why archangels and angels can help us in our greatest need. For example, my wife recently died in Denver in a hospital. Why the angels and archangels couldn't help her to stay alive and also to bring her back to life.
1: I'm so sorry for your loss, and that is such a good question that I get asked a lot. And again, I'm terribly sorry for your loss. Angels and archangels are one with the will of God. Archangels have choice, and they choose to surrender. They're always carrying out God's will. And my friend, apparently it was time for your wife to return back into her heavenly state.
0: Sadly,
1: very sadly. And I hope that in moments of quiet, you'll connect to her and feel her presence with you, and that it will bring you comfort. But the angels are always in alignment with Spirit's calling.
0: And they don't always get there to save, do they?
1: Well, again, I think they can always get there to save, because their capacity to serve is infinite. But also, there is a cycle of living and dying and seasons of our world and life, and they are very respectful of that. That's why we do need to call upon them if we want their support. Certainly they can come in without us calling upon them, but if we want to be more conduits of divine intent, conduits of God ourselves, that's where we've got to open and invoke them.
0: You look at some of these ads for St. Jude's Children's Hospital, so many kids with cancer.
1: Yeah.
0: Why is that?
1: I know it's heartbreaking, and I think God asks so much of us to see the suffering within ourselves and within our world and still look up beyond the din and have faith that life loves us, that God loves us. And I think, George, I think that they have chosen, they're very strong souls who have chosen to work out karma in this particular way, to learn from this. And I know that they will bless everyone around them as they go through this travesty with grace, still with love, and still with optimism and hope.
0: Let's go to Michael in Toronto, Canada. Welcome to the program, Michael. Go ahead.
4: Yes. Hello to you and the guest. My question tonight, there are three angels, I guess archangels, in heaven, Michael, Gabriel, and perhaps in the Bible, Raphael. Because I was interested, too, in when Daniel was praying, it took a long time, maybe 6 hours, for the angel Michael to reach God. His prayer didn't seem to be answered either.
1: Well, I could really understand why it would seem that his prayer wasn't answered. I think it's, again, remember, angels are God's emissaries. They are one with God's will. And I'm just wondering, in those 6 hours, if the Saint Daniel was really receiving and working through what he needed to work through to be open for the miracle of God saving him. And I bet those were a very growthful 6 hours. And that sounds harsh, and I don't mean it to. It just means that God has huge faith in what we can learn and endure and ultimately grow from.
0: Is it God that has the ultimate decision here?
1: Absolutely. God absolutely has the ultimate decision. I think God even allowed Lucifer to stray because, of course, not one soul will be lost, and eventually even Lucifer will be returned into the fold. But in the meanwhile, Lucifer and all those who fell with him are learning, and one day even Lucifer will again surrender and be one with God.
0: More calls. Let's go to Cornelius in Louisiana. Hello there, Corny. Go ahead.
5: Hey there, George. I love you when you call me Corny. Boy, everybody knows that. Elisa, I've been really enjoying the show. And Richard, I hope you look me up. Cornelius Lawson White, YouTube. My phone number and address is on there. I'd love to talk to you about your situation and about your wife. Elisa, the only thing I disagree with you on, you're saying that the devil or Lucifer is going to be brought back in the fold. But it says in the Bible that they're going straight to hell. Now, human beings were never meant to go to hell, but once we sinned against God, Adam and Eve decided to believe the devil's deception and sinned against God, sinners are going to go to hell. And that's in the Bible. And Jesus talked about the hell many times in the Bible and stuff. And you can read where the rich man went to hell and the poor man was in Abraham's bosom. And the rich man said, look, can you give me a drop of water? I'm burning up in this hell over here. And he said, no, there's a great gulf between us. I cannot reach across that gulf. And I was telling Tommy, I said, there were two angels sent to Lot because Abraham prayed that he didn't want Lot to get destroyed. That was his cousin. And those two angels looked like men. And the men of Sodom said, we want these two beautiful men. And Lot tried to offer his daughters to them. They didn't want the women. They wanted the men. So I just disagree with you a little bit. Like I said, Hitler's in hell and all these people that rape women or children or do things to other people, steal their money and all like that. I was a prison guard. George knows this. And, man, the inmates love the show, George. If we have prisons on earth for people that do bad things, there's got to be the prison of hell for Lucifer and his fallen angels, that third of angels that you were talking about. So God bless you, George, and God bless you, Alicia, and God bless America.
0: Well, you believe in punishment, Alicia, don't you?
1: Well, certainly that's karma, but I don't think it's because God is capricious. It's that's how we learn. If we have done wrong to another and then we experience the other side, yeah, it's punishment, but it's also how we learn the other side and have compassion and learn to never judge what another does, because we go, now I understand. And I do get, yes, of course, there is karma, there is hell, there is that recompense. And ultimately, I do believe that God, that love, that light will out, and all is ultimately restored to God. I don't think there's anything outside of God. I don't think that's possible. I think God is love and God is all.
0: Why are all the archangels have the feeling of being male, not female?
1: I love that question, George. And you always ask the best questions, because it's true. They're beyond gender. They're not male or female. I think that's, you know, it's more how the Bible and some ancient texts were later interpreted as that. But I don't think angels are male or female. I think we relate more intimately with them if we relate to some as female and some as male. But, you know, traditionally they've been presented as male. But I think they're well beyond gender.
0: I mean, in every picture I've seen, they look like guys, right?
1: That's really true. Isn't it true? But, you know, in my experience, angels don't have form. They're not anthropomorphized. They can take human form, but they're invisible. They're in another realm. They don't have form. So we experience them like we experience spirit, beyond form.
0: The subtitle of your book is Discover Your Angelic Name, Heritage and Higher Purpose. What is that angelic name?
1: Yes, so that angelic name, so humans and angels evolve oppositely, as I've explained a little bit with the ancestry. So with our angelic name, so humans enter the incarnation pattern once. That means they decide to go into individuation, into bodies, to learn more about creation for God. And so we embody many times. We have many different names, many different bodies. Angels are the opposite. They embody once. They have one angelic body. They reincarnate, meaning live many different lifetimes, many, many different times. But when an angel dies, which I saw, so when an angel dies, their body returns to the heavens, and they come back with the same body and the same name, and we can know that name.
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1: From the KFGO News Center, I'm Tommy Fox. The Minnesota man who killed Democratic state lawmaker Melissa Hortman and her husband has been sentenced to spend the rest of his life in prison. Vance Belter pleaded guilty last month in the June 2025 fatal shooting of the House Speaker and her husband Mark. The 59-year-old also pleaded guilty to attacking Senator John Hoffman and his wife Yvette. Belter avoids the death penalty with his plea. He was sentenced today to two consecutive life terms plus 40 years in prison. A Fargo man has been arrested for allegedly spraying blood at hospital staff. Court documents say Fargo police were called to Essentia Health Hospital on 32nd Avenue just after 5 in the afternoon Monday. Hospital staff told officers Chadrick Warnicki was threatening to kill them and spraying his blood on staff. Officers found Warnicki in a hospital bed with blood on his arms and hands. He was reportedly upset about care he had received at the hospital. A security officer told police Warnicki flung blood and hit his arm. Warnicki was removed from the hospital and arrested. He faces felony charges for contact of bodily fluid on hospital staff. Cass County Sheriff Jesse Johnner is asking for a slight increase for his department's budget so he can address the staffing issues at the county jail. Johnner told the Cass County Commission that the jail is down 22 correctional officers. He says currently staff at the jail works long days and stretches without time off. To combat this, he wants a 3.9% increase to the department's budget. Johnner says he wants to be fiscally responsible while providing a high level of public safety. Currently, the department has 260 employees funded by a $30 million budget. The increase would cost about $360,000. A new statewide advocacy campaign is urging the Minnesota State High School League to adopt biology-based eligibility rules for girls' sports. The Make It Fair Minnesota campaign says the league, not the governor or legislature, has the authority to change its bylaws. Organizers are asking the two voting representatives from each of the league's 509 member schools to support an amendment requiring students in sex-separated sports to compete based on their biological sex at birth. The campaign says its goal is to preserve girls' athletics and educate the public about how MSHSL bylaw changes are made.
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1: KFGO Weather Center forecast from Chief Meteorologist Tom Szymanski. Tonight, mostly clear skies, some smoke and haze, mainly aloft. A low of 67 degrees, south winds at 9 to 21 miles per hour. Tomorrow, partly sunny, windy, and more humid. Slight chance for showers and thunderstorms in the afternoon. Some smoke and haze, mainly aloft. I have 91 degrees. Winds out of the south-southwest at 15 to 35 miles per hour. Saturday, mostly sunny, humid, and gorgeous. High of 95, a low of 72. Sunday, partly to mostly sunny, happily hot and pleasantly humid. High of 99, low of 74. And Monday, mostly sunny and cooler with a high of 94 degrees. 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

0: And welcome back, George Norrie with Dr. Alicia Doss. Our final segment here talking about your angelic ancestry. In your book, Alicia, do you have a favorite subject or chapter?
1: Oh, wait, I love that question. I have a favorite story in chapter 11, which actually is the chapter about the Christ consciousness and the Christing of our planet. And I think that the angel's parting message is probably my favorite parting message from the angels.
0: Tell us that one.
1: Okay, so the parting message from the angels is almost the end of the book. So can I read it? It'll take about, a minute or less.
0: Oh, sure.
1: Okay, this is, says, farewell blessing from the great archangels. Long ago you inscribed your vow in light across the heavens, an imprint on the invisible, a promise to one day soar again. And now that vow rises with remembrance's first light. Angels traverse the realms, what you call flying, for they do not assume the limits of gravity or space. They move freely through infinity. You, Earth Archangel, can unfurl the wings of awareness that lift you beyond these bounds. Since time and space began, mystics have practiced the joyful art of transcending them. Angels communicate telepathically. You can too. Sit in love, speak goodness into the world. Those with ears to hear will hear. Voices within and without will shout, you can't do that. Meanwhile, slip around the corner and do it anyway. To love God with every breath, as angels do, makes humans light. To co-create with God, as humans do, makes angels light. The great archangels assist you to transcend self, for they are transcendence itself. Soar with the great archangels, experiencing yourself as a spark of light, until you surrender even that individuation and become one with the free-flowing consciousness of spirit, the ocean of love. All that you are aware of is aware of you. Your angelic essence now join with your human experience, hastens your remembrance, for you are the perfect blend of divine progeny. Thus God knows itself, and for this we give thanks and praise your name. Now claim your place in God's story, for every word of it is love.
0: Did the angels help you?
1: The angels did help me, George. They saved my life. I was diagnosed with very aggressive uterine cancer, and of course, it's a much longer story with many miracles, but when I agreed to really say yes to what God was asking of me, which is to share this work freely and without censor, I was healed with no allopathic intervention, no chemo, no radiation. And that was just to show me the power of the angels' healing.
0: All right, let's go back to the calls. Ruth in Maryland, welcome to the program. Hi, Ruthie.
2: Hi, George and Alicia. Thank you so much for taking my call. And this is an excellent program, Alicia. You're doing a great job. And before my question, can I real quick ask for prayers for my niece, Donna? She is in Baltimore. And she's actually 2 years older than me. We grew up like sisters. And she's suddenly ill. She's got cancer, and she's on hospice now. But anyway, my question, Alicia, thank you, Georgia. My question, Alicia, for you is, where does the Virgin Mary fit in with all this? A couple weeks ago, one of the guests told me that the Virgin Mary was with me. So thank you, Alicia.
1: First of all, prayers to your niece, my dear. And the Virgin Mary, I love this question. So the Virgin Mary, where does the Virgin Mary sit in all this? The angels and the Virgin Mary, the Christ, again, all religions, Buddha, Zoroaster, etc., they're all sourced of the same thing, which is love, which is God. And so the Virgin Mary is a very beautiful consciousness that blesses each of us. And the angels, there is an angelic equivalent of the divine feminine, the divine mother, that can come to us in a way that we can perceive sometimes more tangibly than that highest aspect. So it's really a way, angels are a way of tangibilizing the divine, of helping us receive the presence of God, and in this case, the Virgin Mary, in a way we can really experience and integrate into our daily lives.
0: West of the Rockies, Steve's with us in Memphis, but I don't believe Memphis is west of the Rockies. Go ahead, Steve.
3: It is tonight. Hey, George. Alicia, you probably already answered this, but my question is, how can you differentiate the voice that you're hearing, whether it's your subconscious mind or your conscious mind, or you're hearing the voice of an angel?
4: Why'd you take it?
1: Yeah, it's a beautiful question. So when you start to listen to your inner voice and you start to trust it, of course, ultimately, it's the same voice. It's the voice of love, whether it's your high self, your angelic self, the voice of an angel. It's ultimately, as long as it's positive and it seems to be of the divine, then it really doesn't matter. But you can also, if you just take just a pause and you allow the angels to speak through, you start to experience this presence of an otherness, of a celestial, of a higher power that is speaking through you and bringing magic or heaven into this level.
0: Let's talk about prayer for a moment, Alicia, again. And you say you pray, we pray to God.
1: Yeah.
0: But the angels must have something to do with that.
1: They absolutely do, George. And, you know, I think it really doesn't matter so much if as long as our intention is to always be praying to the divine, one with the divine, the angels step down the essence of God so we can receive it. The angels step up our prayers and amplify our prayers.
0: Let's go to Nancy in Philadelphia. Welcome to the program. Hi, Nance.
5: Hi, George and Alicia. The last time you were on the air, Alicia, you gifted me a personal reading of sorts. And I was so very touched by that. It was so meaningful. And what I realized is that people would always say to me, God answers every prayer. And I happen to not just believe in God. I know there's God who has saved my life from the jaws of death multiple times, like a miracle. And what I discovered of late after that conversation with you is, in retrospect, and even today and in the future, God doesn't just answer my prayers. God has answered my tears. Because when life has become so very difficult, after trauma and trauma and illness and trauma, and I have to end up breaking down in tears, which is embarrassing to me as a senior citizen. Nobody wants to see an old lady cry. And I cry alone, not in front of people. When I pray to God, please, can you please help me out of this horrible situation again? And the very next day, my tears and prayers are answered.
1: That is so exquisitely beautifully said. And yes, Nancy, I completely agree with you. Sometimes tears and prayers are one because you're so moved to devotion. I have to disagree that no one wants to see an older person cry. I think those are tears of heaven, and we do want to see that vulnerability and authenticity. Nancy, I want to tell you the first line of my book, which is, being human is not easy. That's why even the angels bend a knee to you.
0: Let's go to first-time caller Brad in Seattle. Hey, Brad, go ahead.
6: Hi there. I'm actually speaking on behalf of for Brad. My name is Mickey.
0: Hi, Mickey.
6: Hi. Thanks for having us on. He gets a little choked up about the situation. I just wanted to share my experience real quick. I had a pretty bad medical emergency, and I ended up getting sepsis, and I was near death. And Brad had done some like healing energy work on me, and it literally brought me back to life. And I

0: moved through Brad, and that's his higher nature or his angelic nature bringing healing to you.
1: Well said. Keith is in Kentucky, east of the Rockies. Go ahead, Keith.
2: Yeah, I just wanted, for all these people calling in with really bad things that have happened to them, and they want to know why the angels didn't help. You know, I don't have the answer to that, but I suggest that they read in the Bible, Philippians chapter 4, beginning about verse 4. Really, the meat of it is another verse 5, but it's easier to remember. Philippians 4, 4, those three F sounds in a row. It talks about how God is near, and if you pray to God and give your request to God, God may or may not grant your request, but he will certainly send you the peace of God, which surpasses all understanding. That's what it says in the Bible. He will certainly send you the peace of God, which surpasses all understanding. So I just, that's Philippians 4:4. And I just hope, I pray for those people.
1: What do you think of that, Alicia?
0: I think that's beautiful, and that I think that angels are as well always answering our prayers. God is answering our prayers sometimes, oftentimes through angels, and that the angels always are respectful of God's will. And just as God allows quote unquote bad things to happen to people, the angels are one with that directive. And yes, there is often the angels are always answering prayers as well, or God through the angels. And sometimes what they deliver is that peace that surpasses understanding. They don't necessarily take away the bad thing, because God has tremendous faith in humans to prevail. But they do bring that comfort and even comforter of the Holy Spirit.
1: Let's go to Don in Kent, Ohio. Welcome to the program. Hi, Don.
3: Thank you, George. You know, Brother George, I love, you know, Cornelius. I don't want to, you know, disagree with him. But in, I think it would be Ezekiel, chapter 28, it mentions that Satan is destroyed by God. It says, therefore I will bring forth a fire from the midst of thee, and it shall devour thee, and bring thee to ashes upon the earth in the sight of all of them that behold thee. We would refer to that today as a spontaneous human combustion. For some reason, people just, you know, catch fire. But in this case, this is a judgment from God. So he's totally destroyed, reduced to ashes. Same thing in the last book of the Old Testament in Malachi 4. The saints will be treading on the ashes of the wicked. So when do they go from eternal suffering to cold, dead ashes? You know, the Bible teaches soul sleep. This would, you know, Jesus taught. And as far as the rich man and Lazarus, that's an allegory. It's a metaphor. It says that, you know, Lazarus went to Abraham's bosom. You know, I mean, so people have to realize. And the last thing I want to also, AC last night was correct about Revelation predicting a television, because when the two witnesses were killed, all the world saw them at one time, and they were given gifts to each other. I got to give, you know, AC a little credit there. Understanding that God is a resurrecting God. We're all going to be resurrected if we live the, you know, a proper life, was obedient to the commandments and that. We're basically in the theater of the universe. It's all playing out. All the heavenly realm, many planets in it can see this. So also in Ecclesiastic, the Bible says the dead know nothing. The hour in which they're gone, their memories and all that vanish away. When you talk about reincarnation, you destroy the sacrifice of the cross. You know, if you get to do a default and try it again, now that destroys the sacrifice. It's a one-time deal. So I just thought I'd drop that off and let somebody else respond.
1: All right. Your thoughts, Alicia?
0: Well, I think a lot of that was very well said. I do have to disagree that it's that reincarnation is negating the sacrifice, was the sacrifice of the Christ, which was, of course, the ultimate sacrifice. I think that sacrifice liberated us from law into grace and brought grace onto the planet available to the many, not just the few. And I think that we don't always get it right in one lifetime. And so we, by the grace of God, we are given lifetimes to continue to grow and evolve and become as God and pure, open to grace and able to be conduits of grace, to

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0: My next project is a TV show on your network, Spark TV. I have a show called Angels and Masters.
1: That's exciting stuff.
0: Thank you. And I want to just give a shout out to Strange Universe as well.
1: Absolutely. Thanks, Alicia. Keep in touch.
0: Thank you. I surely will. Thank you so much for having me on the show. Always a delight.
1: And again, the name of the book is Your Angelic Ancestry. For Dan Galante, Tom Danheiser, Sue Trikas, Lex Lonehood, Sean Ladasur, Alec Fernandez, Tim Banal, George Knapp, and Richard Serrett, I'm George Norrie, somewhere out there on Coast to Coast AM. We'll see you on our next edition. Until then, be safe, everyone.

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1: I'll check them out.
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10: ABC News, I'm Dave Packer. Growing protests in Madison, Wisconsin following the deadly police shooting of a black man who authorities say was armed with a knife. And then the jarring moment when the police chief was interrupted during a press conference about the case.
11: You're going to say the same thing you all say every time a black body gets shot down in this city. This is a corrupt city.
10: The man shot identified as Corey Ruiz, his family retaining civil rights attorney Ben Crump. President Trump signaling a possible major escalation in the war in Iran. Trump telling Axios he is, quote, considering a massive attack bigger than ever before, unquote. And the president announced a sweeping new round of tariffs on the top 60 U.S. trading partners, including the European Union. A Secret Service agent on Vice President J.D. Vance's detail is under investigation and has been placed on administrative leave. The unnamed agent is suspected of leaking information about the vice president's travel, possibly compromising his security. This is ABC News. The government has withdrawn subpoenas that would have compelled three New York Times reporters to testify about their sources.
12: The Department of Justice had little choice in the matter after a federal judge said he would throw out the subpoenas if prosecutors refused to withdraw them. The Department of Justice served the subpoenas to reporters earlier this month after the New York Times reported about security issues with the new Qatari-donated Air Force One. Lawyers for the newspaper said the subpoenas were, quote, the latest salvo in an escalating series of attacks on journalists to intimidate them. In addition to withdrawing the subpoenas, prosecutors also agreed to approach the court if they attempt to subpoena the reporters in the future. Peter Haralambos, ABC News, New York.
10: Amazon confirms it's been carrying out layoffs this week within parts of its AGI, or Generative Artificial Intelligence, division. Workers there have been developing software with human intelligence can act autonomously. Amazon says in a statement that building large AI models remains one of the most important things they're working on. But the company is, as they say, sharpening its focus. Dave Packer, ABC News.
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0: From the City of Angels near the Pacific Ocean, good morning, good evening, wherever you may be across the nation, around the world. I'm George Norrie. This is Coast to Coast AM. Later tonight, open lines for you on Coast to Coast. Here's what's happening. A magnitude 5.0 earthquake struck roughly 24 miles southeast of Miami, Texas, not Florida, in the state's Panhandle region at 5:21 a.m. local time. The quake's epicenter was relatively shallow at 3.42 miles below the surface. According to the USGS earthquake catalog, this was the strongest earthquake recorded in the Texas Panhandle and only the fourth magnitude 4.0 stronger earthquake to strike the region since 1900. The quake was felt in Amarillo, Texas, as well as Oklahoma City and as far east as Tulsa, Oklahoma. My gosh. President Donald Trump signaled he is not yet ready to negotiate a new ceasefire with Iran, saying they need more of the same following several consecutive days of airstrikes. Here's our Tom Danheiser with more. Tom, what's going on?
1: Well, the U.S. military carried out a 13th consecutive night of Iran strikes Thursday. The war is expanding to another part of the region as U.S. President Donald Trump threatened Iran and its allies in Yemen with major military punishment if more attacks are launched at Saudi vessels in the Red Sea. There are signs the U.S. is preparing to ramp up military operations in the Middle East, including an increase in the number of refueling aircraft deployed to Israel, American B-1 bombers leaving U.K. bases, and dozens more medics being sent to a sprawling base in Germany. Meanwhile, President Trump said that Iran remains a threat despite recent U.S. military action, warning the regime still has evil intentions. Israel has warned Tehran on Thursday that any attack on Israel would trigger a crushing response, and the Pentagon continues insisting the Strait of Hormuz is open, but traffic through the vital waterway is at a crawl. This is helping push global oil prices back over $100 a barrel for the first time in over 2 months. George?
0: Thank you, Thomas. Patients experiencing severe heart attacks may have significantly higher concentrations of micro and nanoplastics in their blood compared to individuals with stable heart conditions, according to new research. Italian researchers analyzed blood samples from the coronary arteries of 61 patients undergoing angiograms, a procedure that analyzes blood vessels for irregularities. They found that nearly 84% of the patients suffering an active severe heart attack had detectable micro and nanoplastics in their blood. Polyethylene, a common material used in plastic bags and bottles, appeared in 97% of those patients who tested positive. Wow. Several lots of an over-the-counter medication used for allergies have been recalled after they were potentially contaminated with a different medication that could cause life-threatening reactions among some consumers. According to a notice shared by the FDA, four lots of hydrochloride tablets have been voluntarily recalled by Unique Pharmaceutical Laboratories. Food safety coach Jeff Nelkin with us here. Jeff, this isn't food, but it's a recall. My gosh.
2: Right. They just want to, again, if anybody has any side effects or is not feeling correctly, to contact their pharmacist or to contact their medical person who gave them this prescription. Anaphylaxis in this situation can be anywhere from hypertension to difficulty swallowing and possible loss of consciousness, and it could be life-threatening. So far, they haven't had any incidents, but if you feel you have product and you want to speak directly to the pharmaceutical company, it's Rising Pharmaceutical Holdings, and their number is 844-874-7464 if you want to reach them directly during the day.
0: Great. Thank you, Jeff. Jeff's website, NelkinFoodSafetyCoach.com. You'll be on again next week talking about, I'm sure, a food recall. And here's Kevin Randall back with us talking about his weekly UFO report, and he's the author of On the Second Tuesday of Next Week, by the way. Kevin, what do you have for us, sir?
3: Well, good evening, George.
0: Hello, buddy.
3: Yeah. You know, the trend toward respect in the world of UFO has moved forward slightly. News Nation hosted a 7-hour forum made up of military officers, former intelligence officials, researchers, scientists, and even congressional representatives. It showed that the move toward disclosure is bipartisan and suggests a growing scientific rigor in the investigation that wasn't there before. What they found is that there is a huge amount of UFO information that is still classified. This is something that we have claimed for literally decades. There's been a push by some agencies to expand the protection to unclassified material, which would defeat the purposes of disclosure. We learned that the military encounters happen more often than we thought. Again, I have spoken to fellow military officers over the years that confided their experiences to me, but made no official report for fear of being taken off flight status and losing their security clearances. A good example is known as the Kinross disappearance in 1953, when a jet fighter encountered a UFO and then vanished. I spoke with officers who were there in 1953 and who had additional sightings that were not reported to Project Blue Book. The colonel told me that the UFO took part of the jet, and the Kinross file in Project Blue Book is little more than a copy of page proofs from a book about the incident. Another corroboration of this is overflights of Langley Air Force Base in 2023. I've reported on a small aspect of this, but it was even more robust than I had thought. F-22 fighters were sent to other bases until the overflights ended after about 2 weeks. Still another aspect of this was Senator Roger Wicker saying that the Department of War was mystified by some cases, underscoring that not all incidents have conventional explanations. This was, of course, one of the problems with Project Blue Book and later the Condon Committee. They simply couldn't explain every encounter, and contrary to popular belief, the higher the level of education, the higher the person's level in government, and the longer the sighting lasted, it was more difficult to explain. Leveland, the Michigan sightings of 1966 and Rendlesham Forest encounters underscore this observation. And remember that 1969, when the Air Force announced the end of Project Blue Book at the closure of the investigation by the University of Colorado, one of the conclusions was there was nothing scientific to be learned by further study. And here we are, a half century later, being told that there's something of scientific value that can be learned. We also have evidence proving that the Air Force provided the Condon Committee with several points before the investigation even began. In the end, the Air Force basically bought the scientific study and the university went along with it so that Blue Book could be ended. The former director of National Intelligence, John Ratcliffe, said that classified satellite imagery and censored data relating to UFOs exist but have not been made public. And as we've seen in the four data dumps, little information has been released regarding objects operating in space or underwater, such as the USOs. This tells us there's much still to be hidden, or still is being hidden. The important outgrowth of the foreman was UFOs. Once the ballywick of the tinfoil hat wearing brigade is now something that deserves proper scientific scrutiny. This does not lead us directly to the extraterrestrial, and I believe that while there are sightings that can be explained in the mundane terms, there are those incidents that defy explanation when all the evidence and facts are examined. The debunkers and the true believers have often influenced the reporting of UFOs. If we can strip that away, and this forum suggests that that is happening, although slowly, we can make real progress. And although I believe that some UFO sightings, both from the mid-20th century and those being made today, will lead us to the alien visitation, we aren't quite there yet. And that's what we have for tonight, George.
0: All right, my friend, that's Kevin Randall with his weekly UFO report. Up next, the man who has seen near-death experiences several times, Daniel Brinkley, joins us right here on Coast to Coast AM. 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

0: And welcome back to Coast, George Norrie with you, Daniel Brinkley with us, known for his inspirational lectures on the near-death experience, alternative healing practices, and self-awareness. He's the author of several books, including Saved by the Light, The Secrets of the Light, and is an expert in the dying process. Daniel has been struck by lightning twice, lived to talk about it, survived heart failure, brain surgery. He has been at the bedside of hundreds of veterans at the point of death as well. Here he is back on Coast to Coast. Mr. Brinkley, always a pleasure.
1: The pleasure belongs to me, George, and thanks for having me.
0: I had a great time with you when we taped our Strange Universe upcoming TV show. You did a superb job, my friend.
1: I thank you, but so did you, George, and it's going to be a knockout. The set was great. The style, the delivery, the cadence was great. I was proud.
0: You do a lot of great things. Later on in the show tonight, we're going to talk about some great things you're doing right now for vets. But tell me about something about, I've been reading a lot about lightning strikes. A group of four people got hit by lightning last week. What did it feel like? Did you get knocked out right away?
1: Well, the lightning came down the phone line, George. When people get struck by lightning, most people don't realize when you see the lightning striking, it's on its way up. It's not on its way down. It's already charged. So people can get hit by the lightning and as a discharge. But it came down the phone line and went in the side of my head and went down my spine and welded the nails of the heels of my shoes to the floor, then threw me out. The pain was searing. I could not move. I could not see because a ball of fire came through the room and I couldn't see. I couldn't move, and I was burning and on fire, you know, and I didn't know what had happened or what was going on. And then getting struck by lightning is a sudden moment of lucidity and a severe shock to your electrical system. I think that's how I discovered that we were electrical beings and more spiritual than we were physical. But it was a horrifying 4 years, George, two learning to walk and feed myself, and two more being able to measure what we think is physical reality when you live in a conscious state or a dimensional reality of looking that it is not as real as you think.
0: Did it take that long for you to recover?
1: It took 2 years. I mean, I lay in the bed for months, and I would have to roll off the bed and hit the floor and crawl. I mean, and crawl to get to my rocking chair, and I would use the rocking chair. It'd take 30 minutes to go 15 feet. And then I would get in the rocking chair, and I could get my feet to move, George, so I could learn to rock. The pain was incredible. When I came back, you know, I was my first hospice patient. That's why I know so much about hospice, because there was no way I could have survived it. You know, but somehow through paying attention to being an energetic being as opposed to a physical being, I've gotten this far.
0: Were you a believer in the afterlife before this happened to you?
1: Had absolutely no interest in it. Whatever it was, it would be the reason why I was leaving this world that would matter to me. It would not matter whether what caused it to happen. I didn't buy into religion. You know, I didn't buy into any of that stuff. I was a tough guy, George. You know that. And then I was in the Marine Corps. And then I worked for I was a contractor for a lot of projects in the evolution of American policy, you know, for 22 years.
0: I was with a friend of mine who passed 4 years ago, Daniel, and I was with him the night before he died. And he wasn't acting right. This was during the COVID time period. And he didn't quite have COVID, but he wasn't feeling well. But he just didn't act right. He was doing foolish things, making a lot of mental mistakes. And we got him home. We sent him home. He owned his own limo company. And we got him to stop driving that night, and we got him home. And the next day, we tried to get a hold of him. Nobody could find him. And so we did a wellness check on the house with the police, and they found him dead in bed. When people pass on like that, what are they going through?
1: Well, most of the time, everybody's specifically different. But what you're describing, when a person begins to transfer, when it's that appointed time and they begin to transfer, then a lot of times they're making mistakes because the reality of this physical dimension loses its value. And then there a lot of times when people are afraid of transition, someone comes or a group of people come that they're familiar with that helps them make that transition. You know, like you said, I've been a hospice volunteer for 48 years, and I've been with 358 people taking their last breath and 1,700 going from this world to the next. And I have my 2018 person, Mark. I'll see him tomorrow. But people go through a lot of different things depending on what their attitude toward the value of their life, whether the value of their life, the suddenness of facing the fact that they are leaving, or they've recognized that from some outside force, like people sit with their parents and they hear the parents talking to their parents, but it's usually someone who's afraid of leaving. And that way someone who they know, trust and love, that comes and tells them it's time or it's okay.
0: When you had your near-death experience, the first one, tell me what it was like, not for the physical aspects of it, but for the near-death experience aspect. What did you go through? The lights you saw? What was it?
1: Well, when you saw where I left from, burning and on fire, I mean, that lightning went through everything. It welded the nails of the heels of my bass wedges to the nails in the floor. They had to cut the shoes up. It knocked me out of those shoes, George.
0: Jeez.
1: And that kind of pain. And then all of a sudden, when they got me in the ambulance, I'm floating above the guy taking care of me, the paramedic. He's got a headset on and he's talking to the hospital. And I'm looking at myself and I'm looking at what's going on. And then this tunnel forms. And when the tunnel formed over my left side and I began to move down this tunnel, it's like when you

0: peel an onion, so many parts of me were separating and being left behind. And when I got to the end of the tunnel, it was wonderful. But George, when I first lifted out of my body, wherever I was at that moment was so much better than where I had left. It would not matter. I didn't know it was dead. I didn't never heard of a near-death experience, you know, and you were going to have Raymond on. I have known Raymond 50 years, George.
1: Raymond Moody, great guy. Not feeling well tonight, so he had to cancel on.
0: Yeah. Well, but you know what? I remember when this movement, the near-death experience, started, when Raymond wrote his book. And at the end of, like, the 1976, when Raymond's book was coming out, I met him because I was in, they took me to the hospital that he was going to medical school. And so it was a big write-up in the paper, not a big one, but, you know, people wrote the stuff up in the paper. And when I saw Raymond, you got to remember, it didn't have a name when it happened to me. And I had the most extraordinary, spiritually moving experience of beings of light and levels of consciousness and dimensional reality and absolutely no way to frame it, George, no freaking way, until I met Raymond. And he asked the right questions. I mean, he asked the right questions. So I'd have to say that everybody owes Raymond a great moment in their prayers. For I've watched Raymond over 50 years, and I saw what being strong-willed about the term near-death experience, and he was a PhD in philosophy, George, and they turned on him. He was an MD, a medical doctor, they turned on him, and he was a forensic psychiatrist, and they turned on him. Because he was describing a phenomena that was happening to so many of us because of cardinary pulmonary resuscitation techniques and the understanding of the physical body.
1: When you were on the other side, did you realize you were there?
0: No. Wherever it was I was okay until I had to face myself. Okay, but a lot of people have their whole family and their relatives come to meet them. I've heard these stories and people being resuscitated and telling these stories. And this is a combat soldier, World War II, telling me this. Okay, not somebody trying to build some important. He's in this hospital. He'll never leave this hospital. He'd been clinically resuscitated 3 times. On the second one, he had a near-death experience. On the third one, it was just that he went out and then they resuscitated him. And when he's telling you, that's when you know it's factual about what's happening with this. So I understand that Raymond created a way we all can understand the real way you leave here and what happens next.
1: We're going to come back in a moment with Daniel Brinkley and talk more about his near-death experiences right here on Coast to Coast AM.
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1: From the KFGO News Center, I'm Tommy Fox. The Minnesota man who killed Democratic state lawmaker Melissa Hortman and her husband has been sentenced to spend the rest of his life in prison. Vance Belter pleaded guilty last month in the June 2025 fatal shooting of the House Speaker and her husband Mark. The 59-year-old also pleaded guilty to attacking Senator John Hoffman and his wife Yvette. Belter avoids the death penalty with his plea. He was sentenced yesterday to two consecutive life terms plus 40 years in prison. A Fargo man has been arrested for allegedly spraying blood at hospital staff. Court documents say Fargo police were called to Essentia Health Hospital on 32nd Avenue just after 5 in the afternoon Monday. Hospital staff told officers Chadrick Warnicki was threatening to kill them and spraying his blood on staff. Officers found Warnicki in a hospital bed with blood on his arms and hands. He was reportedly upset about care he had received at the hospital. A security officer told police Warnicki flung blood and hit his arm. Warnicki was removed from the hospital and arrested. He faces felony charges for contact of bodily fluid on hospital staff. Cass County Sheriff Jesse Johnner is asking for a slight increase for his department's budget so he can address the staffing issues at the county jail. Johnner told the Cass County Commission that the jail is down 22 correctional officers. He says currently staff at the jail works long days and stretches without time off. To combat this, he wants a 3.9% increase to the department's budget. Johnner says he wants to be fiscally responsible while providing a high level of public safety. Currently, the department has 260 employees funded by a $30 million budget. The increase would cost about $360,000. A new statewide advocacy campaign is urging the Minnesota State High School League to adopt biology-based eligibility rules for girls' sports. The Make It Fair Minnesota campaign says the league, not the governor or legislature, has the authority to change its bylaws. Organizers are asking the two voting representatives from each of the league's 509 member schools to support an amendment requiring students in sex-separated sports to compete based on their biological sex at birth. The campaign says its goal is to preserve girls' athletics and educate the public about how MSHSL bylaw changes are made.
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1: KFGO Weather Center forecast from Chief Meteorologist Tom Szymanski. Today, partly sunny skies, windy and more humid, slight chance for showers and thunderstorms in the afternoon, some smoke and haze, mainly aloft. High of 91 degrees with south-southwest winds at 15 to 35 miles per hour. Tomorrow, mostly sunny, humid and gorgeous. High of 95, low of 72. Sunday, partly to mostly sunny, happily hot and pleasantly humid. High of 99, low of 74. And Monday, mostly sunny and cooler with a high of 94 degrees. 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

0: And welcome back, George Norrie, along with Daniel Brinkley. His website is linked up at coasttocoastam.com, and a couple of his books include Saved by the Light and The Secrets of the Light. Daniel, with your near-death experiences, and you've had many, did it change your views on anything?
1: Well, it changed my views on everything. I mean, I basically believe that most of us are crazy because, first, nobody really dies, George. It's a ridiculous concept. It's ridiculous to think that you're going to die and that the divine nature of who you are does not transcend this world. And this is the scary thing about what people think, thinking they're going to die and then the aftermath of it. Well, they're going to have what's called a panoramic life review, George. And I tell everybody listening who when people start talking about near-death experiences, if they don't make the panoramic life review an important part of their description of whatever their story is, don't trust everything you're hearing. Anybody who's had a real near-death experience, and mine were death, you know, one of them, the first one, I was dead.
0: Right.
1: It wasn't near dead, it was dead. You're going to face yourself. You're going to see your life pass before you. You're going to watch it from a second person point of view. You're going to become every person that you've ever encountered, and you're going to feel the direct results of your interaction between you and that person. And when that happens to you, you not only see the action of your intention of what you were trying to do, but you see the reason why you did it, and you get to be the person that you encounter. This was life changing, George, because I was a jackass. You know, I grew up being tough, you know, sports, Marine Corps, you know, and I was in the middle of the craziest stuff in the world between 1969 and 1975 when this happened. So I wasn't even thinking about any of it. Okay. And if I hadn't have met Raymond, I would have probably gone crazy, you know, because I had all the events that happened in this experience and trying to see in the early years of this journey for all of us, all the people who met Raymond, there was like three or four of us that drove this out into the world. Because once it happened to me, okay, I never had a problem again about whether you're going to die or not. That's insane to think it.
0: Right.
1: The other thing about the near-death experience is this. 95% of them said that they floated above their body. I am myself that. The first two, the lightning strike, and which led to cause an open heart surgery because of the damage done to me in the lightning strike. Okay. They were the same. I came down and went down the tunnel.
0: Did it feel like a dream?
1: No. No, because here's something that happened, George. Going through brain surgery on the third one, I had a grand mal seizure. Okay, I'd never had anything. I missed all the drugs. You know, I never had anything. I've always been straight. Okay, so when this happened, the amazement of the transition of going to facing myself and seeing that when people say they floated above their self and they saw their body lying in the bed in the car, and I am one of those persons. Well, George, who is the observer at that point? Who, with the question that the world should ask itself is, who is that observer? The person that's looking down at their body lying on that floor across that bed, that person is the true you. And then you'd have to think for a moment.
0: Is it your soul that's looking down?
1: Well, I think your soul is a more vast something than we're talking about strapped in a body. I mean, the soul and the Greek nature of soul is that combined divine connecting to God. Our conscious operation here, George, is you chose to come here and you were chosen to come here. And you have X amount of time here. And most of us who make it longer get to do more of what we set out to do and try to do. Okay, so the other thing that people have to understand about it is they think this. You are only a half a breath away from leaving this world on any given breath. You're half a breath away.
0: I believe that.
1: Okay. And what happens when you let that breath go? The only thing that leaves is the sound of your voice. Everything else is still there. For people not to understand that and look at that as reality is what confuses the greatest gift that the resuscitated people are bringing back. You know, and the I feel comfortable, George, because I helped push this out with Raymond and I mean, in those early days, the kind of abuse we took from religions, the kind of abuse. But I thought about all the people who were like me, who had nowhere to turn, you know, and you're watching all this stuff happen from a complete ignorant point of view. Ignorant point of view.
0: Why did the religions attack you?
1: Because I didn't have a relationship with Jesus. None of my experiences have been religious. None of them are been religious. I did describe the places that I visited, like the Crystal Cities. I described them as cathedrals.
0: Right.
1: And the beings of light, I could have easily said angels, but they didn't appear to me as being that. These were radiant beings.
0: So you didn't see the heaven or hell, right?
1: Well, let me tell you, when a person faces themselves, when you have to face yourself in the life review, that's a little hellish, especially was for me, you know, because I was tough.
0: Right.
1: And I was abusive and I was, you know, all that kind of stuff. And so everything was about me until I had to experience the damage I did.
0: You were a tough
1: that's
0: Marine.
1: That's not, I'm going to say, sir?
0: You were a tough Marine.
1: Absolutely. And I was tough before that. You know, I was tough. I played sports and I'd hit you in the face and not think anything about it. But when you keep hitting yourself in the face, George, you have a tendency to change. But here's what is a remarkable part about it. I watched Raymond as a PhD in philosophy. And he would get attacked relentlessly by religions. And Raymond is a soft-spoken, really smart guy. I always used to laugh at him and say, you know, Ray, all your friends are dead. Socrates, Plato, you know. I said, so I know you're really bored because, George, this is one of the funniest human beings you'll ever want to meet. He's so freaking funny. And his wit and as he looks at it all. And he was so amazed when all of a sudden this caught on, the thing caught on, the whole near-death experience, because people were having them and they started to talk about what they'd been going through. When Raymond wrote Reflections on Life After Life, which was his first book, it was dedicated to me, Vi, and Andy. And these were the three near-deathers that Raymond could depend on. Because of all the studies and the research and whatever people were saying, the stories were of us three. Andy was a guy on a pole, and he hit a 6,000-volt transformer, and it blew off both of his legs and his right arm.
0: Oh, my God.
1: And it was hard. I mean, it was hard. George, but he had the most remarkable experience. His panoramic life review was the most revealing to him because it was about looking to forgive, to go and be forgiving toward things that had happened to him. And then there was Vi, and Vi was a homemaker in her 60s then, or maybe 50s then. This is like 76 and 77. And, she had a massive heart attack, and when she tells her story, there's nowhere you go. You're not looking for a flaw or looking for mistakes or looking for that they're using the near-death experience.

0: because it has to be, okay, in this reality. And their body is like a pet. And, you know, it loves you and you love it, but you have to take care of it. You have to feed it. You have to hydrate it. You have to walk it. And you have to take care of it. And what I always try to get people to do is develop the relationship with their body like it's a pet, so that you're not always caught in the psychology of the physical realm is what you think is next, and that you can identify yourself physically in the next level. So we always need a religious figure or an icon or something that we can identify with it in the physical, like Jesus, God, the guy with the beard, and I met and talked to God. Do you know how crazy that sounds? That's the craziest stuff in the world. George, I've been dead so many times, it's like a freaking comedy routine. Okay, yeah. And my stuff is, you know, it's documented.
1: Do they send you back, or do you come back on your own?
0: No, I would have never come back.
1: Really?
0: I wouldn't have even thought about it. And if I knew I was coming back, this is just me being straight up and honest, I wouldn't have had it. But it was destined for me to decide whether I was going to stay. And to tell the truth, George, when I think about that open heart surgery, you think about, because I didn't really want to do it. I mean, I didn't really want to get into the world of defending the near-death experience. I didn't want to do it. And I didn't want to do the things that I knew I was going to be responsible for doing, because I knew the pattern. I remember by then I had the boxes of knowledge.
1: Aren't you glad you went through with it now?
0: Well, I would say that where all that is and where I've seen it and watched it for now 50 years, it couldn't be more perfect in coming true based on the vision in box 13, which is in Saved by the Light. Box 13 is couldn't be more perfect, George. I am so amazed of where I find myself in this world. Like you said, everybody has a divine mission that they're on, and then they have a personal mission that they're on. Because as they see obstacles and things in their life that can grow their nature and grow a nature of conceptual and understanding in what appears to be physical. I don't understand it as cosmically as the divine created it, but I know how we look at ourselves as nonsense. We are spiritual beings. We are never, when you think that you've been separated from God or you think that you're separated from something, you have to think that there is no possible way for you to have it to be separated from the divine. If you were burning in freaking hell, George, you would still be that divine spark, that being connected. So when you know the truth about who we are and you know it and you've watched it over 50 years, and then to think that is crazy. You know, you're never going to be separated. And these are the funny things. Think of this, George. If you think about it, basic quantum mechanics based on what is in the side of an atom, mm-hmm. inside of making the atoms make up molecules, and molecules make up cells. And you have 35 billion cells in your body. And you are 99.99996% empty space. So by quantum mechanics today, measuring the cellular structure of you, you are not even here. Okay, that's a fact. Now watch this. The Nobel Prize in Physics in 2022 went to three physicists who proved that physical reality is not here and that we are constructing that reality.
1: Amazing. I love
0: and they gave them the Nobel Prize in Physics for that discovery. Does anybody pay any attention to that? No.
1: Just us, kid.
0: Yeah, think about it. I mean, when we think about it, George, it's pretty cool to be alive today, and to watch the divine course

0: of action and to see how crazy we are and what we're doing. People have to change their mindset and they have to pull back and realize the near-death experience says you're not going to die, or you're not going to die in the ways that people have been telling you all your life. And number two, the person that's looking down at that body is the real you that'll let you that air breath out and let that voice go, and that's the real you. And then you have to realize you are an electrical being.
1: We're going to come back in a moment and take phone calls with Danyon Brinkley, and you're still eligible to call in during open lines later tonight as well.
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7: ABC News, I'm Dave Packer. In Madison, Wisconsin, Thursday, after a police-involved deadly shooting, the city's mayor, Satya Rhodes Conway, saying the immediate focus is supporting the family of Corey Ruiz and the community.
8: Maybe we need to be changing our standards of what it looks like to know that you're fit to be in our community, serving our community, because too often we have a Corey.
7: Police say they shot Ruiz after he pulled a knife during a confrontation. The U.S. Coast Guard responding alongside the U.S. Navy, Canadian Coast Guard, and local agencies following a seaplane emergency landing in a Washington state bay. The U.S. concluded a 13th straight day of strikes on Iran, as the president is reportedly considering a, quote, massive attack. Meantime, oil prices again soaring past $100 a barrel as gas prices continue to rise. President Trump announcing a sweeping new round of tariffs on the top 60 U.S. trading partners, including the European Union. Canada facing a 50% tariff. This is ABC News. Some 20,000 people forced to evacuate homes, resorts, and campsites in southwest France, where a wildfire is spreading. A federal judge has extended the order blocking the proposed Paramount-Warner Brothers Discovery merger for another 14 days, meaning the deal cannot close before August 18th. A hearing is scheduled August 3rd in a lawsuit seeking to block the deal indefinitely. Break out the lightsaber.

0: And Kryptonite Comic-Con is officially underway in San Diego. The four-day event is filled with an artist alley, movie panels, product drops, and...
1: We're also going to the Star Trek meetup and also the Star Wars meetups. The great opportunities to meet other people who love dressing up in costume, gathering together and sharing techniques and whatnot.
0: Actor Johnny Depp appeared in character as Ebenezer Scrooge, scolding attendees on the street about not having a job. Ebenezer is set for release November 13th. I'm Dave Packer, ABC News.
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2: We're going to take your calls this hour with Daniel Brinkley as we talk about near-death experiences. Later on this hour, we're going to talk about House Bill 9237, which is stalling in Congress. 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

0: Welcome back to Coast, George Norrie, along with Daniel Brinkley and your calls this hour. Daniel, would you say Raymond Moody was the one responsible for turning you around on this experience?
1: Oh, I would have. I don't think I would. I would have made it through, but I wouldn't have made it through without Raymond. He asked the right questions. You know, when you're trying to tell somebody, or you're trying to get a grip on it, George, and you have you have no way in physical form in unbelievable pain, and try to search out your spiritual self. And Raymond, because we have a lot of habits, we both rockers, and he would ask me questions about the experience. And like he said, it was the most complex or the most informative one ever, because I wasn't caught up in it. I mean, I had to go work on Daniel Brinkley, and I had him as the issue then, and who he had to become. Okay, that was what I thought about all the way through it, until I went to see Raymond 2001 after the heart surgery. I went to see him, and he was in a bad place, George. He had not eaten in a couple of days. And he was trapped in that house, and he didn't have any electricity, and it was Christmas Eve. And I thought about that. This is the truth. I looked and I watched just how much he had done to help me and Andy and Vi, and how we kept it together with this little group of people talking over how do we get people to understand that there is this level of dimensional reality that Raymond cohesively named and outlined. You know, the common things that happen within it, and that it has to be looked at. But when you look at it, every time everybody's trying to tell us what we have to have by faith, those of us who know what happens when you take that last breath, and I know what a near death experience is, and I know what a death experience is, and I've lived around it, George, for 48 years.
0: Sure
1: I do
0: have.
1: This every day. I do it every day. So when people start looking at who they are, first, they are not going to die. Get over that. That's nonsense. It's lunacy. It's lunacy. And then number two, you're not that body. And number three, I think is most important, is you're an electrical being. And the food that you eat and the way that you think and the breathing that you do, if it's focused on producing enough electricity, when you take a cell of 35 billion cells that make up your body, George, and you take a cell, that cell has X amount of voltage, minus 50 kilowatt, minus 50 nanowatts. Okay, that's how much, if it gets below, it operates between 50, minus 50 to minus 90. Okay, and if it goes below that, it can become cancerous. It very rarely goes higher than that. So every one of these cells act and convert everything into energy to make your body work. And you see, when you think like that, when you stop for a moment and think like that, then you're contained about who you really are, that person that you are. And that this is something that you chose to do and were chosen to do. And this is how I've gone about it, George. I mean, and when I saw Raymond, I decided that the world needed to pick on somebody their own size. And I decided to write Saved by the Light with Paul and with Raymond. We were all there together. And I decided to put it all in that book. Okay. And then, look at it, it just turned into a movie, and it turned into all of that because I was just always telling the truth. I didn't have the
0: instant seller, wasn't it?
1: Oh, yeah. New York Times bestseller list, 26 weeks on the New York Times, 110 weeks total.
0: Good.
1: Became a movie. It's the second highest rated. It's the second highest rated television movie in history. I was the highest rated television movie in history until OJ came on. And overtook it. And it's a Turner movie classic now. But it was the time for, like, right now, George. That time was preparing for where we are now, where our age group, we who are the baby boomers, which is an expansive, large group of people, are going to be leaving. And we have to think in terms of caregivers, and we have to think in terms of looking at ourselves from the near-death point of view. Because if you don't, you'll never see you. Everything is changing, George. It's all changing and shifting. You see it, and I know you do. The world is shifting so very fast around us. We have a religious war in the Middle East. I mean, it's either Allah or Jehovah. Who is winning that battle? If that's the historic grounds and God gave it to them, what is that all about? Okay. And then look at where the economic, if we are oil independent and we got more oil than anybody and we're shipping oil and gas all over the world, how in the world can our gas be up then?
0: By the way, I love what they write about your movie that came out in 95. Eric Roberts played you. And it says, stars as a violent bully whose life is changed forever after he's struck by lightning.
1: That is the truth.
0: That is true, yeah?
1: Yeah, see, believe me, I would have never, you could think, George, I would have never thought this way. I wouldn't have never thought about any of this. It just happened to me, and then it continuously happened to me, and it happened to me in some order that I don't totally understand, but it has. Okay, and I have learned how to adapt physically to converting energy. How do I get, what do I eat? How do I pray? How do I focus on it? What do I take? And then how I can take those combinations and I eat according to that. And that way I can outmaneuver what I should have been gone 30 years ago.
0: They even had an actor that played Raymond Moody's part.
1: Yeah.
0: And let me tell you something. Straight out of your book.
1: They did a good job. I mean, I did the thing, George, because I was selling books. I mean, when they came and made the offer to me, and they made the offer, and I talked to Raymond and Paul, and they said, I said, okay, let's write it, but let's tell people the truth, and then let's put the boxes of knowledge in Saved by Life. And that argument with the publisher was because some of the things that I had written down in 1977 of what I saw when I was there, okay, that I wrote it down in 77, and I told Paul, I said, Paul, I'm going to put this in this book because if this stuff comes true, it means there's a life after death. That's what it means. And if it doesn't come true, then I was hallucinating or wherever it was, you know, wherever it was, this didn't happen. Okay. And I owe the whole world or whoever bought that book an apology because I didn't mean to deceive them. It was just what I thought. Well, the stuff came true. But when they wanted to publish it, one of the events that I'd said about Iranians having submarines was too close to the publishing date. And nobody even believed that, but then like within the first 2 weeks of that, the Iranians bought three old submarines from the Germans.
0: That's right.
1: And the book went crazy.
0: That's exactly.
1: And it was selling 25,000 or 35,000 books a day, you know, and it just went crazy. And so it was that I needed to push the value of the near-death experience out to the world. I had to push it so that people, when they started into the place of caregiving, where it's going to shift now, because you cannot think of our age group, George, and not think about our primary caregivers. There is no way, all of us are not thinking about it, and there's 73 million of us, and we are thinking about it, so we have to look at it in a way where the caregiving situation is identified, and that team is supported. That team is supported, so I live here every day and watch what's not done in the transition program and what the things that people most need. Okay, and there was something that Rain was going to talk about was going to be the shared near-death experience. So let me cover that really quick.
0: And then we'll take calls. And I may hold you over next hour for a little bit to talk about this veterans healthcare program.
1: Well, I'd appreciate it, George. Okay, but so shared near-death experience. This thing came about in the early days of the near-death experience, and it was about people who were the closest to their loved one. Okay, and
0: they weren't sick. They weren't sick at all, right?
1: No, they were the person that was usually the primary caregiver or the one person that never came, that they waited on. You know, they would wait. I've seen miracles in people waiting for someone to come. Okay. And I mean, I've seen this personally in my life. All right. But I've seen it so many times of people waiting to come, and that shared experience happens then. They feel the release. If you're going to lose, if the only thing that leaves your body is that half a breath and your voice, so you are only really the sound of your voice. Okay. If that's the only thing that's not there, everything else is there. And a lot of the stuff is just going on about its business. I mean, rigor mortis takes hours to set in, and it's still doing what it does. Okay. And so they feel that experience of the release of people being able to go. And Raymond discovered it as a psychiatrist, how it would benefit people to know about it, that it was happening for people, so that sense of closure and closeness could possibly be theirs, or the paying a close attention to the, I think it was had breathing. There was one thing about people breathing in it. But George, I have myself, and I say this all the time because I'm still just a guy, you know, but I'm just a guy. But in my life, in pulling overnights, like people doing 4 hours when we're doing vigils, I would say that 18 times I have seen marvelous stuff as if I was just a guy out there doing hospice work.
0: Would you call it a miracle?
1: Oh, yeah. Three of them I am suspect of because they're 4 a.m. and I got there and I was doing my shift for the 2 hours or 3 hours. But I've seen people get out of their bodies. I've seen the room filled with light as people got to leave. And I didn't see the one with the room filled with light. I didn't see them get out of their body, but I saw the light come. I saw it light the room. I saw it go. I saw it close off, and the person was gone. I mean, I've seen this kind of stuff, and I've seen people looking around. You know, it's like you're acclimating. It was probably like I was in the first one. You know, I'm trying to figure out what this was or what was happening. I never even thought about I was dead. I didn't think about that until the panoramic life review. But any place I was, George, was better than where I left. Okay. And what I came back to deal with is, I mean, horror. Okay. The horror of it. But so a shared near-death experience is possible. What do I think about it? I think that when people realize that that person is never not connected to them, and that person's time, allotted time in this game or this dimensional reality was done, and there is nothing's going to stop that. That's the system. Okay. That's how it works in order to achieve the goal, and all that other stuff and all the ins and outs and the fluff that people add to reality. It's just not true. So if they have someone in transition and they want to go and see them, they have to remember three things. Number one, everybody needs to know that their life had value.
0: Right.
1: Everybody needs to know that. And you say it in such a way, if you have a personal experience with them, that's true. You can't lie to them. That you can relate to somehow they affected your life that made it better, do it. But if you don't have one, then life ain't valued. The next thing they need is closure. And how you do closure is when you can't just lie in the bed and watch Jeopardy. Life is about progress. And no matter where you are, you have to be thinking of something to do. And so you say, okay, well then what do you want to do? Because you got to get them to make a plan of action, because you can't just lie sedimentary in that bed. They know too much about drug therapies to keep you here longer than you're supposed to be here. And based on the insurance, how long they'll keep you. And so they need to know that. And you do that by talking to them about what they did and what job did they like the best and what job they didn't like the most and all of that stuff. So they start talking about their past and they start the panoramic life review. They start to review their life and talking about it. Okay. And then number three, they need permission. I have seen this maybe 30 times. where the person was waiting to get permission to let go, George.
0: Did they want to let go?
1: They wanted to let go, but the person that they cared about or been with for 68 years couldn't let them go. And so she was holding on. And if their son hadn't have told him that that's what they were doing, and he went and did it to told her that he'd be okay and it'd be okay if she could go, she passed the next day. And so I've seen 30 of those.
0: Are your books still available?
1: Oh, yeah. I think the most secret, Saved is the book that lays down the value of why I say I know what I'm doing in this part, the fulfillment of the vision, which I wrote in the book. But I think that they're cheap. They're on Amazon. They're cheap. But I think Secrets at Peace was just a strategy. But Secrets of the Light, I think, is everybody that's going to be a caregiver, George. If you're going to be a caregiver, then and you're going to have to worry about that person in some good times and some really bad times, I think that Secrets of the Light, that was written by me and Catherine. And I think that Secrets of the Light is the book to have because I lay down seven things. I call them seven truths. And I lay them down as places that people can go when things are not going as well as they want them to.
0: It's like a training guide, isn't it?
1: Yeah. And what it does is I'm funny. You know how I am, George. What are you going to do? Kill me? You know, so what I try to do is give people things that they can know that it's the truth. So it gives them a little comfort. You know, like in Secrets, it's like you choose to be here and you're chosen to be here, but you came to make a difference. There are things that I know, these seven truths that I know you can depend on and find safety and refuge, especially if you're going to be a caregiver.
0: I mean, we're going to come back in a moment with you, Daniel. You're doing a great job, but we're going to take calls when we come back in just a moment. We've got open lines next hour here on Coast to Coast. We're going to keep Daniel Brinkley for a little bit next hour to talk about this veterans health care bill that he is endorsing. And we will be back in a moment with your calls and Daniel Brinkley in just a moment on Coast to Coast AM.
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1: From the KFGO News Center, I'm Tommy Fox. The Minnesota man who killed Democratic state lawmaker Melissa Hortman and her husband has been sentenced to spend the rest of his life in prison. Vance Belter pleaded guilty last month in the June 2025 fatal shooting of the House Speaker and her husband Mark. The 59-year-old also pleaded guilty to attacking Senator John Hoffman and his wife Yvette. Belter avoids the death penalty with his plea. He was sentenced yesterday to two consecutive life terms plus 40 years in prison. A Fargo man has been arrested for allegedly spraying blood at hospital staff. Court documents say Fargo police were called to Essentia Health Hospital on 32nd Avenue just after 5 in the afternoon Monday. Hospital staff told officers Chadrick Warnicki was threatening to kill them and spraying his blood on staff. Officers found Warnicki in a hospital bed with blood on his arms and hands. He was reportedly upset about care he had received at the hospital. A security officer told police Warnicki flung blood and hit his arm. Warnicki was removed from the hospital and arrested. He faces felony charges for contact of bodily fluid on hospital staff. Cass County Sheriff Jesse Johnner is asking for a slight increase for his department's budget so he can address the staffing issues at the county jail. Johnner told the Cass County Commission that the jail is down 22 correctional officers. He says currently staff at the jail works long days and stretches without time off. To combat this, he wants a 3.9% increase to the department's budget. Johnner says he wants to be fiscally responsible while providing a high level of public safety. Currently, the department has 260 employees funded by a $30 million budget. The increase would cost about $360,000. A new statewide advocacy campaign is urging the Minnesota State High School League to adopt biology-based eligibility rules for girls' sports. The Make It Fair Minnesota campaign says the league, not the governor or legislature, has the authority to change its bylaws. Organizers are asking the two voting representatives from each of the league's 509 member schools to support an amendment requiring students in sex-separated sports to compete based on their biological sex at birth. The campaign says its goal is to preserve girls' athletics and educate the public about how MSHSL bylaw changes are made.
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1: KFGO Weather Center forecast from Chief Meteorologist Tom Szymanski. Today, partly sunny skies, windy and more humid. Slight chance for showers and thunderstorms in the afternoon. Some smoke and haze, mainly aloft. High of 91 degrees with south-southwest winds at 15 to 35 miles per hour. Tomorrow, mostly sunny, humid and gorgeous. High of 95, low of 72. Sunday, partly to mostly sunny, happily hot and pleasantly humid. High of 99, low of 74. And Monday, mostly sunny and cooler with a high of 94 degrees. 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
1: 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Right at the top, it says Insider. 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

0: Welcome back. We're going to take calls now with Danny and Brinkley this half hour. Let's go to who's up. It is Linda in Virginia Beach, Virginia on the wild card line. Hello, Linda.
1: Hi, hello there.
0: Hi.
1: I have heard that dreams also can lead us into what we call death, and this actually happened with one of my cousins. She was not afraid to die. She was a Christian, and she chose to have hospice at home. One night she had a dream in which she saw a table with three chairs. Her parents were sitting at that table. Of course, they had passed several years ago, and there were three cups of coffee, an empty chair. The next night, she had a dream that started the same way. The table with three chairs, an empty chair, her parents there, three cups of coffee, but this time, the coffee was steaming.
0: Ooh.
1: And shortly after she saw the steaming coffee, she passed.
0: What do you think of that, Danian?
2: It's easy. This is a person, a lot of times when people have a tough time letting go and they know it's the right time, then the other side, the level of where you would be safe and comfortable. There's two people and a cup of coffee. It means that they had always had coffee together. And the fact that the place was for three and there were three cups, that one was her. And as they work through the couple of dreamlike states, which I don't think they're dreamlike, they're hypnagogic states, to prepare her for the coming so that she could work through whatever was to let go of. I would like to hear and know about the conversation she had with the people between the two dreams, what she's talked to and said to the people during the day between those two dreams, because once that coffee was steaming, she knew that was her time to go drink that cup of coffee.
0: What do you think she said, Linda?
1: I wish I knew, but I don't. The person who was with her at the time of her death didn't say anything that she said in between, so I'm sorry, I don't know that.
2: Yeah, but that would be important. If I were you, I would check that out, because when she starts to tell these dreams, when she starts to tell them, she's also telling other things. She's also being forgiving, looking at forgiveness, all the things it takes that normally we need to do to let go. And this is a woman who is solid in her faith has to process, because transition, as we have been taught from a religious point of view, is not the mechanism. I mean, it happens sometimes for people who are really focused in it, but that's not the mechanism. So what it takes for her to be able to comfortably let go of what she was holding on was what they were symbolically doing. And they can bring her, when you're in this dream state, you can be brought to her. They can bring you to them in that level. I think it's really good, because it's just one more time that we are in control of our lives. And we know that destiny, and we know that time will come. And I'm looking forward to it myself.
0: But you show up, they'll go, here he is again.
2: Yeah, well, you know, they'd have to give me another body, because I've gotten the goodie out of this one. So what I would tell you to do, what I would tell her to do, George, is to be comfortable in the fact that these things happen. And they happen to a lot of us who need support in making that journey home. No one is ever going to be left alone, and they're not going to go into oblivion. They're going to go to some things that are systems and methods by which you let go of this world. But none of that stuff is horrible. I mean, when people talk about, when you look at a near-death experience, there's about 3% that have hellish type experiences. Well, I can understand 1.5% of that when I listen to him tell the story, because I know how the near-death experience frames itself in value concepts. So I can listen to it and to see, because when a person goes through all of this, when they go through it and you understand how the system works, then this is how they get, this is how they get ready to make that transition.
0: Hey, take care of that cough, by the way, would you?
2: Well, it just came, George.
0: Did it really?
2: Yeah, it just came in the last hour.
0: Oh, my God. First time caller, Brian in Tennessee. Go ahead, Brian. Brian, are you with us?
3: Yeah, I'm here.
0: Okay, go ahead, buddy.
2: Hey, Brian.
3: I had a question. I've been told that after death and near-death experiences, that there are two doors. One door around it is you're able to see your past life, what happened, and the other door is kind of just blank. Is there any truth to that?
2: Well, I'd have to say there's truth to all of that. I mean, when you make this journey, what I've always talked about is what happened to me, okay? But in the course of the thousands of people I've talked to over the last 48 years, I have heard stories like that. People have ways that they view transition, the choices that you make, good or evil. You're going to be, there's the book of judgment, the hall of records. All these things have to be brought into play and thought when you hear people telling you about doors and you're going to make a choice. I cannot verify past lives. I mean, I don't see how it's possible for it not to be happening. But when I talk about the near-death experience and what people go through in the end-of-life care and in that transition, I am emphatic about it. There is no question. But when you talk about those things like past lives, I mean, if you're talking about the life you just lived as opposed to lives that you probably had before, I'm not sure which one of those you were talking about. But the fact of a past life, I have to believe that is possible, but that's just me intellectually believing something. But everybody's going to go in the choice. They're not going to have a choice about whether they're going to face themselves. I mean, the greatest part about the panoramic life review is this. You know that the universe is fair and just, and you know that things are in harmony and balance, and there is a movement to everything that we're doing. I mean, and that's the takeaway. So are you worried about someone that's facing death?
0: He's hung up.
2: Well, I just have a feeling that there's somebody in that, George, that he's thinking about, that he thinks he needs to tell this to. And if I were him, I'm going to support him in telling whoever wants to tell this to tell it to him and blame it on me.
0: When somebody's on their deathbed, assuming they're not torturing themselves to die, are they afraid generally?
2: Yep.
0: Is there any need to be?
2: Nope. Never happens. It will never happen. I mean, and the system is basically the same in how you leave here. There are some variances. Like I had a guy, and this was a Tuskegee Airman, and he was a ace pilot in World War II, black Tuskegee Airman.
0: Yeah,
2: you know,
0: they were the best.
2: And you know, this old black guy, I called him the Professor George. This old black guy, he was just as cool and just as smart, and he came out and he went to teach in school. He became a professor at a little junior college, and he built his career. And he said we resuscitate him, and when they brought him back over to the CLC, I sat down with him and asked him, you know, what had happened, and he started telling me about his brother that he came across, and he could see a meadow and a lake, and he could see this bridge that his brother was beckoning him to come over, and that he said no. He said it a little military boyish,
0: yeah.
2: You know. And so,
0: that you can't say on the radio.
2: No, I can't say it, but George, it was so freaking funny. I mean, when you framed it, the way he said it about realizing that his brother was dead and there was no, few words in there, way he was going over there and he was coming back to life. You imagine, here's a guy, George, he gets resuscitated and he sees his brother beckoning him to come over, and he realizes he called him a MF-er. He said, that MF-er is dead. There's no way I'm going to be here. And they resuscitated him. That's funny, George.
0: Let's go to Jess in Salt Lake City, Utah. Hi, Jess.
4: Hi, good morning, George.

0: from Immortal Coil, or do you have the option to say, okay, and then also I believe in reincarnation now. Is that something that you both maybe have any insight on? And I can take the answers off here, not to waste anyone's time.
1: Daniel, no, let's start with you. Go ahead.
2: Yeah, I have no problems. Watch. I believe in reincarnation, but like I was just telling the young man that just called before, when I'm talking about death and dying and the first thing that you were asking about, I don't have any crisis or problems. I can defend these positions any which way about what it is and what happens and why it happens and the whole method in the system. But I have to believe that there are reincarnations because there are so many opportunities here in a savage land to find and add love and caring and smart living and living in harmony with a living planet. I mean, and I think that that's possible, that this living thing that we call Gaia, that we can live in peace in it and we can grow and develop and evolve in internally and spiritually. I believe that. And I think that could take many lifetimes, but when being in fear of death is silly. It's not troublesome when you look at it from, I'm telling you that you are never going to die. And being afraid, if you were a religious person, being afraid of going home to where you came from and being with your daddy for the rest of your life, listening to harp music, how can you be afraid of that? And to be able to connect to all your loved ones and all those people, to really look back at this life and see what the greatness that you and your family and your what you call the circle of logos, the seven logos who had come together to perform the task that you came to get together to perform. This is something funny. There may be somebody in Siberia doing the same system in movement with the same care and thought, not knowing each other, but the divine sees that place in a savage land and in savagery as it gets worse, the more we're going to be responsible for being loving and caring. Okay, then, but to be able to do that and to be able to take on that mission is what makes the greatest, most courageous thing about we who are here. Let me tell you something. When I wrote this in Saved by the Light, because when I'm in these beings, I'm an old Marine, everybody, and I'm sorry, and I think like that, and I think in intelligence gathering and assembling it and putting it in cohesive action plans. And so when I'm there,
1: you never have to apologize, Maureen. Don't worry about that.
2: Well, just being honest with people, George, you know how I am. But when I was there at the end, before I knew I was coming back, because I would have done something. There was no way I was going back to that body. And yeah, would I have missed Sandra? And yeah, would I have missed my parents? And yeah, would I have missed my dogs and Merida? But I was not going to go back into a paralyzed, dead body. I was not doing it. But when I was with these beings, they made this specific point, George. These are beings. These are like the old masters, the great, reverent, radiant beings. They radiated these colors, you know, and they had this thing about honor and integrity was in place. And when they were saying it and doing it, and I'm watching it, okay, it brings the utter absolute peace in where we are.
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8: ABC News, I'm Dave Packer. Growing protests in Madison, Wisconsin, following the deadly police shooting of a black man who authorities say was armed with a knife. And then the jarring moment when the police chief was interrupted during a press conference about the case.
9: You're going to say the same thing you all say every time a black body gets shot down in this city. This is a corrupt city.
8: The man shot identified as Corey Ruiz, his family retaining civil rights attorney Ben Crump. President Trump signaling a possible major escalation in the war in Iran. Trump telling Axios he is, quote, considering a massive attack bigger than ever before, unquote. And the president announced a sweeping new round of tariffs on the top 60 U.S. trading partners, including the European Union. A Secret Service agent on Vice President J.D. Vance's detail is under investigation and has been placed on administrative leave. The unnamed agent is suspected of leaking information about the vice president's travel, possibly compromising his security. This is ABC News. The government has withdrawn subpoenas that would have compelled three New York Times reporters to testify about their sources.
10: The Department of Justice had little choice in the matter after a federal judge said he would throw out the subpoenas if prosecutors refused to withdraw them. The Department of Justice served the subpoenas to reporters earlier this month after the New York Times reported about security issues with the new Qatari-donated Air Force One. Lawyers for the newspaper said the subpoenas were, quote, the latest salvo in an escalating series of attacks on journalists to intimidate them. In addition to withdrawing the subpoenas, prosecutors also agreed to approach the court if they attempt to subpoena the reporters in the future. Peter Haralambos, ABC News, New York.
8: Amazon confirms it's been carrying out layoffs this week within parts of its AGI, or Generative Artificial Intelligence, division. Workers there have been developing software with human intelligence can act autonomously. Amazon says in a statement that building large AI models remains one of the most important things they're working on. But the company is, as they say, sharpening its focus. Dave Packer, ABC News.
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1: And welcome back to Coast to Coast. I tell you what we're going to do. We're going to chat for a little bit with Danyon Brinkley about the veterans' health care that he is pushing. And we'll talk about that. And those of you who have been on hold waiting to talk to him, he will stay with us to take your calls. If you still want to call in and ask him questions about near-death experiences, do so. 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

0: And welcome back, George Norrie, along with Danion Brinkley. Danion, House Bill 9237 seems to be stalling in Congress right now. It's a veterans health care bill. Tell us what's going on with this.
1: Well, this is just amazing, George, because it's pitted veterans against veterans. The American Legion is fighting with the VFW. The Iraq-Afghanistan War Veterans Group is fighting with the American Legion. And when I look at it, here is the downside. It's taken 63 bills and combining them because they have to have this all packaged and passed before September 30th. They stalled, George. And what this bill in it for me in this 63 bills is the what we have been talking about on our 11/11 day. On our 11/11 program, we've been talking about it for 10 years,
0: yep.
1: The outreach of the whole health program. In this, there is a bill that literally funds every possibility of looking at energetic medicine, you know, energetics, as a healing modality based on that you're an electrical being. And so what happened was Donald Trump passed an EO, an executive order, to give $50 million to take ibogaine and psilocybin, all the drugs that we've heard since 1937 that were evil, killing, addictive. And now they're going to use them in experimental programs to help mentally ill people, starting out with traumatic injury and brain TBI, traumatic brain injury for veterans. Well, at that same time, I am fighting to put integrative therapies in energetics, that there are all kinds of ways energetically and electrically to help bring that body, which is electrical, to bring that body into harmony. If you put the right amount of trace minerals and you put the right amount of nutrition, the ability to heal far more advanced than what a med bed is, with less rules, to bring coherence to that person, and maybe as a side effect, have an experience of being out of your body.
0: Are you making any headway?
1: Well, George, I'm down to the last, I would say in a 42-year plan, I would say I'm in the last 6 months of setting it up. So what I'm going to ask everybody to do is to call their congressperson, and even more importantly, to call your congressperson's local office. Don't call Washington. Call the local office and ask them to support 9237. Okay, and let me be honest with everybody. It's got a lot of pork in it and a lot of BS in it. But if we don't pass it, they will bit piece it in and throw out so many important things.
0: The good thing,
1: George, this is the biggest problem why I need people to make that call. What it does, if a veteran is outside of 51 miles from a hospital, maybe a clinic, but he's 51 miles, then the big issue with the federal government employees union is they're against it because they see how veterans that are 51 miles or more away from a VA hospital can't, if they start going to local physicians and local hospitals, it will lose the census of them, and they're against it. I mean, and when we all look at this, everybody, in my world right now, I look at the Veterans Health Care Bill. I was just in Washington, George. I was just there with Pete Boast, who is doing a magnificent job, and Senator Moran, who are doing a terrific job in helping me. They're the chairman of the House Veterans Affairs Appropriations, and Moran is chairman of the Senate House of Veterans Appropriations, and I've been on top of them and 21 other congressmen and five other senators. I need people just to stop in your own home district They all are coming home for this. They all coming home for August. Everybody running for office. They're going to be out to bring this topic up, to call their local home office. They'll have two offices to call them up and take and say, we are supporting 9237 pork and all, because George, in part of the boxes of knowledge, the energetic nature of who we are in physical form is going to be something that what they will see is medicine is about to help you understand that you are an electrical being.
0: And you want calls. You want calls as opposed to emails, right?
1: I want a call to action to their local, saying I'm supporting this bill with what's good and bad, because we can manage money. Okay, but if that is in there, the move

0: energetic into the mainframe. And another thing I'd like to say too is what Beth Clay is and moving what's called House Bill 539. This is about creating a way to cohesively allow chiropractic, which I think is an energetic medicine, chiropractic to be accessed both on Medicare and Medicare and VA benefits without the crisis of all the bureaucracies of the doctors trying to edge it out. I am a benefactor of chiropractic. I go to the one once a week, and I see how that could benefit both the veteran and the caregiver. So, George, please, everybody, look up, just go on the internet and look up who the local office of your senator and your congressman and tell them that you need them to support House Representative Bill 9237, the Take Care of the Veterans Act.
1: All right. We'll do that.
0: Take Care of the Veterans Act.
1: We'll do that.
0: And please call and please do it. I have done it. I'm asking you because watch, everybody in politics knows this, George. If one person calls, that means 1,432 other people in your district is interested.
1: Well, if we get a million people to call, then you got a lot, right?
0: And if we get it, we win, we position, we get the whole health position. And so by the 30th of November, George, when we do our 30th annual 11-11 show, I can tell people the results if they get on top of this.
1: All right, my friend, let's take
0: this week.
1: Calls,
0: I mean, you can.
1: East of the Rockies.
0: Right, but thank you, George.
1: You got it. Richard, Kansas City, you're on with Daniel Brinkley. Go ahead.
2: Yes. Hello. I wanted to ask about my wife, Rachel, in Denver died recently, and I have in such a struggle, just crying and weeping, and I just can't live without her, and I don't know what to do. I need help. I don't have anybody to talk to. And I need my wife, Rachel, back.
1: Give him some advice, Daniel. We promised Richard we'd help him.
0: Okay, here's what we need to do. Yeah, come on, Richard. Here's what we need to do. You have to first look at it. You're making her leaving you about you and not first making sure it was about her. Whatever she was going through, that was her time. And know that with the bottom of your heart, that was her time. And then you just count the days that you were together. Everybody goes through bereavement and loss. It's natural. Cry. But remember, you still chose to come here and you were chosen to come here and you still have a mission and it's important. So what you do is I would recommend now, and I won't say ceremony, I would take a time when you would sit down and I would sit down and have a time just for her. And what I would do is you can't listen. All that sadness and crying is about you. It's not about the safety of where she is going through what she was going through here before she left. Do you feel like you had any connection to her passing? Do you feel guilty about not doing something that was very important that contributed to her passing?
2: Oh, I wasn't able to get to Denver before she died in the hospital.
0: Okay, that's not okay. Well, you need to let that go.
1: That's not his fault, Daniel, is it?
0: No, it's not his fault because life does this. Did you have a conversation with her before she left?
2: Yeah, a few days before she became unconscious.
0: Okay, then I can promise you in that conversation she said goodbye.
1: What did she die of, Richard?
2: She had some cancer and pneumonia in her lungs. And then food came.

0: into her from a feeding tube. Food came up into her lungs, and she died. And he brought her back.
1: Right.
0: And then the doctor already knew ahead of time she wanted to live, and said it many times. She wanted to live and not die. And if she died, she wanted to come back and then be back with me here in Kansas City. And she and the doctor asked her if she wanted to be resuscitated, and she said because of the duress and the pain, she said no. And then a nurse spoke up for her and to encourage her and stay around. But the doctor went ahead with what Rachel said, and because of the pain, it was the wrong time to ask her that, because the doctor already knew ahead of time she wanted to live, and said it to me many times while we were talking over the phone.
1: Did you have any children together, Richard?
0: No, we did not. She had endometriosis, and we always wanted to have children. And
1: how long were you married?
0: She had left me, and a number of years. I can't remember the number. A number of years, many years.
1: But you were separated in the end?
0: Yeah, and then we kept in touch. We kept in touch a long time, talking every day and every night. And she wanted to hurry and get back with me. And when she felt better with her stomach, and then she went to the hospital, and they found that the cancer and the pneumonia, but that they can take care of that with medicine and different things to get rid of that.
1: Well, listen to Daniel. His advice is good. Daniel, go ahead.
2: Because listen to pneumonia. Pneumonia is a dying or a passing person's very best friend. And you can control pneumonia, but you just go to sleep with pneumonia. And when you have that kind of cancer, you're in trouble, because it sounds like it already been metastasized into the bones. But what was the reason for you to be safely apart? You guys were not having as good a relationship as you wanted, or you had to work, or she was in a certain medical facility, or what was the separation? Because a lot of what's bugging you now is the time that you were separated from and that you couldn't get to her.
1: There's some guilt there, huh, Daniel?
2: Oh, yeah.
0: Oh.
1: What happened, Rich?
0: When we were living in Oklahoma, and she had to transfer to Kansas City with her job, and then the job ended, and then her mother, while we were in Oklahoma, we were in a terrible car accident. I was in a wheelchair, and Rachel's mother kept asking her to leave him. He's not going to amount to anything in a wheelchair. And so she listened to her mother and siblings, and then her mother sent her a one-way ticket to live with her. And then she called me 15 days later to explain what had happened, and didn't tell me anything that she was going to leave. And after that, we kept in touch.
2: So she took all of her clothes? She took all of her clothes and everything?
0: Did she empty the
1: house out, Richard?
0: No, she left things behind.
1: Probably not a lot. Daniel, we're going to move on with a couple more calls.
2: Okay.
1: What final advice would you give Richard? What advice would you give Richard?
2: I would tell him, remember, Richard, she's not going to come back. And now that you have to build a life. It's okay to cry. It's okay to miss her. And it's okay for what happened that came between you.
1: That's normal.
2: Okay. Yeah, this is all normal. So you need to cry and get it out of your system and realize you're still that vibrant person and you still have it. And if you found her, you can find another one. And I highly recommend that you join the Coast to Coast, what is it called, George? The Coast to Coast Dating Service?
1: A paranormal date?
2: Yeah, come on, why not? Get over it. Let's talk to people. Let's talk to go. You know, we get go in to do a paranormal date, Richard. Let's get out of that rut.
1: All right, thanks, Richard. Good luck to you. It's not easy.
2: We love you, Richard.
1: Grief is not easy, Danian, is it?
2: It's hard, George. Grief, bereavement, and loss are natural, but when you let it get into grief, it'll can affect you for 10 years. I've seen people 10 and 12
1: years. Or more, or it doesn't go away.
2: I mean, and it just grows. You know, and what hurts me the most is it starts out of resentment from people feeling they've been deserted.
1: You've still got some calls on hold. You want to hang?
2: I want to take every single call who's called us, George.
1: All right, they're waiting for
2: you. We owe them that. Okay, we owe them that.
1: Danian Brinkley's with us. His website is his name, linked up at coasttocoastam.com. And again, a couple of his best-selling books, Saved by the Light and The Secrets of the Light. 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It's fantastic. 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
1: From the KFGO News Center, I'm Tommy Fox. The Minnesota man who killed Democratic state lawmaker Melissa Hortman and her husband has been sentenced to spend the rest of his life in prison. Vance Belter pleaded guilty last month in the June 2025 fatal shooting of the House Speaker and her husband Mark. The 59-year-old also pleaded guilty to attacking Senator John Hoffman and his wife Yvette. Belter avoids the death penalty with his plea. He was sentenced yesterday to two consecutive life terms plus 40 years in prison. A Fargo man has been arrested for allegedly spraying blood at hospital staff. Court documents say Fargo police were called to Essentia Health Hospital on 32nd Avenue just after 5 in the afternoon Monday. Hospital staff told officers Chadrick Warnicki was threatening to kill them and spraying his blood on staff. Officers found Warnicki in a hospital bed with blood on his arms and hands. He was reportedly upset about care he had received at the hospital. A security officer told police Warnicki flung blood and hit his arm. Warnicki was removed from the hospital and arrested. He faces felony charges for contact of bodily fluid on hospital staff. Cass County Sheriff Jesse Johnner is asking for a slight increase for his department's budget so he can address the staffing issues at the county jail. Johnner told the Cass County Commission that the jail is down 22 correctional officers. He says currently staff at the jail works long days and stretches without time off. To combat this, he wants a 3.9% increase to the department's budget. Johnner says he wants to be fiscally responsible while providing a high level of public safety. Currently, the department has 260 employees funded by a $30 million budget. The increase would cost about $360,000. A new statewide advocacy campaign is urging the Minnesota State High School League to adopt biology-based eligibility rules for girls' sports. The Make It Fair Minnesota campaign says the league, not the governor or legislature, has the authority to change its bylaws. Organizers are asking the two voting representatives from each of the league's 509 member schools to support an amendment requiring students in sex-separated sports to compete based on their biological sex at birth. The campaign says its goal is to preserve girls' athletics and educate the public about how MSHSL bylaw changes are made.
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1: KFGO Weather Center forecast from Chief Meteorologist Tom Szymanski. Today, partly sunny skies, windy and more humid. Slight chance for showers and thunderstorms in the afternoon. Some smoke and haze, mainly aloft. High of 91 degrees with south-southwest winds at 15 to 35 miles per hour. Tomorrow, mostly sunny, humid and gorgeous. High of 95, low of 72. Sunday, partly to mostly sunny, happily hot and pleasantly humid. High of 99, low of 74. And Monday, mostly sunny and cooler with a high of 94 degrees. 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
3: Hi, I'm Tom.
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3: 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What is one to do?
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3: Para-what-dot-what? 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

0: Welcome back, George Norrie, along with Danion Brinkley and your calls. Danion, you've been at hundreds of vets who have passed on. Did any of them see any visions before they passed?
1: George, listen, I've been with more than 1,000.
0: Wow.
1: Okay, and I have seen them see combat, World War II guys, seeing soldiers fighting beside them. I mean, they were fighting in another dimension, but they could see these same people fighting alongside with them in the battles. They have seen their own dead compatriots walking around them, making sure they were okay. You know, why was it doing it? That even the guy who was no longer physically here, he was still taking care of his men. The thing that's the most phenomenal thing is this thing called free will, George. It is both the freedom and the trap to grow and explore how free will operates.
0: A blessing in disguise, huh?
1: Once you're in here, once you take that first breath, George, okay, and that sense of freedom, that sense of free will, that you don't have to like it or do it or follow the rules. Most people usually end up doing that, but that is a joy. I mean, that's a big deal about, as long as it's your breathing, that no one can command you to do anything, nothing. But that's the joy of people finding their way here. If the world is savage and you can love thy neighbor as thyself and do unto others as you would have others do unto you and quit the complete control mechanism from electricity, how much does it cost to live on this planet? To bring that into play is what's going to change it. But I've seen veterans tell all kinds of stories. And some of them, George, are a little hard for me to believe, things that they say they've seen. And then watching their pattern after to see that if they keep believing or saying that and following up. But so many of the things, I heard, listen to this, this guy wasn't dying, but I heard about this Afghanistan giant.
0: Right.
1: And he was a cannibal.
0: They found him in a cave. They found him dead in a cave or something.
1: Yeah, but he was a cannibal. And one of the guys who was there is the guy I heard tell the story. So when we look at what these guys have gone through, and they're fighter pilots, and the kind of things that you learn that none of us should ever go to war, then you see fear. You see survivor's guilt. You see the things that you should have done that didn't do. You know, you see all those things in your life review, but no one can make you do anything in free will once you're here. Nobody. And the other thing that I need people to understand, if by the time you got here, there was nobody better. And say if there was a million with the same skill set and capability of you, George, a million of them, you were the one that was chosen. That means that nobody is better than you to do what you came here to do. Nobody. The worst one of us is the greatest one. Let's get another call, George.
0: Let's go. They're lining up for you. Ruth in Maryland, take it away. Hi, Ruthie.
2: Oh, hello, George and Danion. Thank you so much for taking my call.
0: Sure.
2: And Danion, thank you for your service, sir, and your work that you do with the vets. I help my neighbor who's a vet. And are you the one that has all those dogs?
1: I am.
2: God bless you for that, too. God bless you for taking in all those dogs. And
1: I rescued dogs. I have 35 cats. And
2: wow.
1: I have 50. I rescue everything. I have 50 chickens. I have 6 horses.
0: He loves life.
1: Well, you
2: you
1: celebrate it, George. You watch I've rescued all these animals from God knows what.
2: Yeah, you probably rescued wild animals too, like I have. I'm actually right now. I've been feeding a fox to keep it out of the campground, and so it stays in the woods.
1: I had a. I had a raccoon that I couldn't keep her as a pet because she was wild. But this little raccoon brought me so much joy.
0: What's your question, Ruthie?
2: Okay, I have a question. I'm so glad you're talking about the shared death because since the other man wasn't on, able to make it tonight. I had a shared death experience about 30 years ago when I was younger and was with an older friend of mine. She wasn't a relative, a blood relative, but I was very close to her. But when I had it, it wasn't very pleasant. I mean, I could actually feel the pain. It lasted maybe about a half an hour. I didn't know what was happening. I mean, I couldn't control it. I just, the sadness came over me, and it became so overwhelming. I just, by the time I got, I had to go to the bank and Radio Shack, and I busted out in tears, and I even had, like, real sharp pains for a little while. For maybe, that didn't last too long, maybe a couple minutes that I knew wasn't normal. And I didn't realize at the time, but the next day when I got the call, because I was really worried about my friend because she was very sick and she didn't want to go to the doctor because she was being abused. And there was not much I could do. I tried to call for help, but anyway, but right now, one of my family members that I'm very close to, probably the closest one in my family, my niece, she's in hospice right now. And now,
1: how old is she?
2: She's 2 years older than me. She's 60. Let's see, she's 63. She'll be 64 next month. And anyway, okay, it was her grandmother that I had the shared death experience with, even though she wasn't, I mean, her other grandmother was my mother, but this was actually her father's mother. But our family had always been really close to the woman.
1: Yeah, but she had the near-death experience comes from the closeness to that person.
2: Right. I'm kind of worried that I might have another one when it comes to her time. Now, when hospice, I don't believe when they give you a certain time, because my husband was on hospice for, he was a Vietnam veteran. He was on hospice for 8 months, and then he quit, and he lived another 9 months after that. But anyway, I'm kind of worried
1: Hold on, let me cover this. He lived okay. He lived another 9 months because he went into hospice. Hospice, anybody gets a chance to go into hospice, take it. It's 6 months, and you get twice the health care. So when he's in hospice, he's getting twice the normal health care because it's about creating comfort. You know, it's about palliative is creating comfort. So that is what gave him that power to come back and make that next 9 months.
0: Okay, let's take some more calls. They're lining up for you, Danny. I may hold you over a little bit next hour, too. My gosh.
1: I'll stay right here and answer every question, George. It's important.
0: West of the Rockies, JD's with us in Colorado Springs. Go ahead, JD.
3: George, Danny, and Donna, hey, thank you for taking my phone call. I'm kind of here to confirm I died. And
1: welcome back.
3: Operating table. Yeah, thank you. Thank you. It's good to be back. Yeah, it's been some years, but it was on an operating table here in Colorado Springs. I had a Dr. Larkin. He was a veteran, too, of Vietnam, medvac. And he brought me back after nearly 5 minutes of being deceased. And I can tell you everything I can confirm, practically everything that Daniel has mentioned. And I think we're a lucky handful that have been to the other side and can confirm that it's not the end. And for the gentleman who was mourning about his wife, she wouldn't want to see him upset like this and, you know, every day moping around and they're in a better place. And it's not the end. I had nuns come in and interview me days after this had happened in the hospital because I was still in the hospital, and it's a Catholic hospital I'm speaking of, Penrose out here.
1: And I know that was fun.
3: Yeah, it was interesting.
0: How did you die, JD?
3: I had an appendectomy. I was having an appendicitis, and from a previous operation, my appendix was not in the normal place it would normally be. It was in my back. And so my doctor, he had to get out a manual, one of his textbooks, and show two nerve endings going to my appendix. But this turned out to be a three-hour operation. And during this operation, I died. And I you know, they say the light and everything. But, you know, I was given an opportunity, though, and it's euphoric, as you mentioned. When you're on the other side, you're floating in clouds, and you do lose your voice, but they're speaking, like, telepathically to you in ways. Mm-hmm. And they said, you can stay here, or you can go back, and you're going to have to go through a lot of trials, and it's going to be very complicating, and it has been, you know, and I find myself in strange places. I've saved people's lives from time to time, just being in the right place at the right time. And it's been very interesting, a lot of synchronicities, things like this. And I really can't explain. It did change my life. I feel like.

0: you are a great, powerful, and mighty spiritual being.
1: Daniel, I mean, did you know you had died when you passed on?
0: Well, by the time I got to the third or fourth one, I had pretty much figured out that's what they called it. But I was on clinical. The first one, George, I was dead. There was lightning. It was gone.
1: Right.
0: The second one was a near-death experience. The third one was a near-death experience. The fourth one was brain surgery. I mean, open heart surgery for the second time. And they, when the doctor who did the surgery came out, she told them I would not make it because they had to resuscitate me in the operating room. And then they had to, take me out, and I was coming and going. And then when they had me in intensive care, I went into cardiac arrest twice. And they had to resuscitate me then. And it was a total of about 45 minutes. They came in. They set the alarm off that I'd gone flatline. They came in. The nurses started working on me. And you have to be really proud of nurses. I mean, they were making it happen, trying to get me back. And they got me back. That's about a 25-minute experience. I stayed 4 or 5 minutes, and then I was gone again. But I didn't go anywhere, George. I stayed at the side of the bed at my head, if you were standing at the head of the bed, I stayed on the right hand side, standing next to the charge nurse, and the nurses were over there banging away on my chest, banging away. And I went out. I never left the hospital room. I didn't have a near death experience. I had a out-of-body experience, and I had two of them. I happened not to be breathing when that happened, but it still wasn't anywhere near the classic near-death experience. So a lot of times when I'm talking about it, I never even bring it up.
1: Did you know Raymond Moody prior to the near-death experience or after that?
0: After. I met Raymond when he knew, and I'll say it proudly, I met Raymond when he had no idea that this book was going to do what it did. He had no idea, and he didn't know what to do. And he was going to medical school, and he was getting all these calls of people to come. And so, I mean, it was overwhelming for Raymond in the beginning. I mean, I traveled with him, George. I spent 20 years with Raymond.
1: It put him on the map, didn't it, this book?
0: Mm-hmm. It put everything. It put the whole world on the map. It put the whole new way to look at the what's next. And, I mean, these. If you look at the people, George, the people are sane. They're having this, and they're struggling. Everybody struggles.
1: They're real people, Daniel. They're real people. We're going to come back and take, I guess, final calls with you when we come right back on Coast to Coast AM.
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6: ABC News, I'm Dave Packer. In Madison, Wisconsin, Thursday, after a police-involved deadly shooting, the city's mayor, Satya Rhodes Conway, saying the immediate focus is supporting the family of Corey Ruiz and the community.
7: Maybe we need to be changing our standards of what it looks like to know that you're fit to be in our community, serving our community, because too often we have a Corey.
6: Police say they shot Ruiz after he pulled a knife during a confrontation. The U.S. Coast Guard responding alongside the U.S. Navy, Canadian Coast Guard, and local agencies following a seaplane emergency landing in a Washington State bay. The U.S. concluded a 13th straight day of strikes on Iran, as the president is reportedly considering a, quote, massive attack. Meantime, oil prices again soaring past $100 a barrel as gas prices continue to rise. President Trump announcing a sweeping new round of tariffs on the top 60 U.S. trading partners, including the European Union. Canada facing a 50% tariff. This is ABC News. Some 20,000 people forced to evacuate homes, resorts, and campsites in southwest France, where a wildfire is spreading. A federal judge has extended the order blocking the proposed Paramount Warner Brothers Discovery merger for another 14 days, meaning the deal cannot close before August 18th. A hearing is scheduled August 3rd in a lawsuit seeking to block the deal indefinitely. Break out the lightsabers and kryptonite. Comic-Con is officially underway in San Diego. The four-day event is filled with an artist alley, movie panels, product drops, and...
8: We're also going to the Star Trek meetup and also the Star Wars meetups. The great opportunities to meet other people who love dressing up in costume, gathering together and sharing techniques and whatnot.
6: Actor Johnny Depp appeared in character as Ebenezer Scrooge, scolding attendees on the street about not having a job. Ebenezer is set for release November 13th. I'm Dave Packer, ABC News.
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0: And welcome back, George Norrie with Danion Brinkley. As we talk about the near-death experiences, let's go back to the calls. Danion, Will in New York has been on hold for a while. Will, go ahead.
1: Oh, you guys are worth it. Yeah, on hold for almost 2 hours.
2: Wow.
1: Hour 48 minutes, according to me. But I'm so grateful to talk to you both. And what a terrific show. Thank you, Danion, for everything you do. And I've been a fan. It sounds silly saying fan, but I've listened to you on the show a few times. And even though I was looking forward to Dr. Moody being on the show, I'm just as happy to speak to you. I have an affinity for this topic, and also for Dr. Moody, because I attended the University of Virginia in Charlottesville back in the 1980s. And I tell you, everything you say rings true to me. And tell you what, I have two questions that I was going to ask Dr. Moody, and then I have a separate question specifically for Danion. So hopefully you can let me get to that too, George.
0: Sure thing.
1: Okay. So, I knew that you liked animals, Danion, but I've never heard you talk about animals in the afterlife. And that's part of my question. And then the second one is, when my best friend passed away, I was with her in the final nights. I stayed with her in the hospital room, me and another friend. And
3: thank you.
1: And that night, we also had an attendant watching her breathing. And as she was breathing, less and less deeply, they woke me up and said that, Dina's not going to be with us much longer. And she was looking at me in the eyes, as she was taking her last breath. And this is 20 years ago. And, but then she was like looking past me. She wasn't looking at me, but she was looking past me as if she was looking at what was to come. And I just want to ask you about both pets and what your thoughts are, if that's your experience as well with all of your people that you've helped.
3: I can answer those easy. Number one, when that animal passes, it never leaves you. That animal comes into your life to give love so that you can learn to love you, receive love, and never not be alone. The two greatest fears that a human being has is helplessness and loneliness. That pet is a qualifier. Is a qualifier for being the child that's your guardian, your friend. So when you pass, that pet's energy goes into your field so that when people love their pets so much, they're fur children. So when they love it so much, then that animal never leaves you. It doesn't go back to evolve into a dolphin or something. It stays in your energetic field to support and send that love and hold on to that relationship. Okay, so that's the story of animals. Everybody sees or experiences their pets. Everything that you ever loved or everything that's ever loved you comes to celebrate your return. If that's something that you need. The rules are not for everybody. Some people don't need it. Some people know their home. Okay. And the what was the other question?
1: About seeing my friend kind of looking past me as she was dying, not just looking at me.
3: I have it. There was probably someone behind her.
1: Okay.
3: There was probably somebody behind you that she was seeing coming as that door was closing. I'll give you a perfect example. When my mother was passing at 54 years old, she called, and I come from the deep South. Everybody goes to hell in South Carolina. Mm-hmm. But I was coming from the deep South. And so when she came to me and she sent for me and I came in the room and she said, "Don't let them hurt me anymore." And I said, "Well, Mom, what happened?" And she says, "Marion has come." And she was looking over my left shoulder. And Marion, I turned around and there was Marion. And I had never seen Marion, but Marion was my mother's 15-year-old sister, who when they were going to a basketball game, she wanted to come up and be with the basketball team, and my mother was on the basketball team, but no one wanted their little sister. She was 16 and Marion was 14. and she didn't want her sister. So as Marion went back to her seat in the bus, they hit a bump, the side door opened, and it threw Mary under the bus and crushed her. Oh. And I think I know how much that affected my mom. I know how she blamed herself for it for all those years. And yet if there was a God in heaven and that God truly wanted to make that passage safe, when Marion came and I turned around and saw this silhouette, and when Marion came and my mother could safely go, she left then. And the last thing she said is, don't let them hurt me anymore. Wow. Because what she had was lupus and they had to cauterize her lungs. They didn't have lasers then. They had torches and her lungs was all getting perforated. So that's what they had to do. So I have no question that she was seeing someone coming there, being present to let her know it was okay. And she not only saw through you, she fixated on something close to you. You know, it was something very, she fixated on a very close proximity to you.
1: All right. And thank you. Thank you. And George, can I just ask another quick question that I, you know, about to Daniel, please?
0: Go for it.
1: Okay. So when I was 15 years old, I went to a movie with my parents. So it was fall of 1980. And I want to know if you've seen this movie, Daniel, because I've spoken about it with Ms. Dr. Moody. So fall of 1980, this film came out named Resurrection with Ellen Burstyn. And I was raised Catholic, very Catholic conservative family. And it was a Saturday night. We saw this movie. And the next day I went to church. I was an altar boy. But I knew that night after seeing that movie that was what it was like. And it was the near death experience was the main topic of the film. But also when she comes back, she has healing powers and people can't accept it because of what, similar to what you were saying, she wasn't attributing, you know, her experience and her power to heal, which I feel that you have as well, Daniel. But people weren't accepting her, you know, near death experience or her new, power because she wasn't, you know, invoking Jesus Christ. And she said, this is from love. This is all I can say is that it's the, maybe if it's anything, it's the power of love. And that film has stayed with me, you know, ever since then. And so I'm curious if you've seen that film and if it rings true to you as it does to other NDE people.
3: Okay. I've seen the film and it rings true, but remember this is an early version. This is a very early version of the experience, and it was it was overly Hollywoodized, if you know what I mean.
0: Sure, they do that.
3: I was not going to let that happen in Save, because I saw it as like an audio documentary, an audio biographical documentary, and I tried to make it. I mean, I changed things. I didn't have a lot of power, but I changed things and forced certain issues in certain scenes because it had to be more honest and it had to show a real person going through that metamorphosis that I transformed from, you know, because not out of necessity in order to achieve the goal. But remember this. These experiences tell us that 90% of everything we're being told is a lie. And when we realize that, we start taking a part of our life and breaking down that lie, which is what Coast to Coast and the People of the Night expect and look for. So what we're doing is in the teamwork of breaking it down. Nobody dies. It will never happen. And they are not separate from you, but you have to really pay attention to the reason you need to connect to them, like so many people want to connect to them. Why? To make sure they're all right. Well, they're in heaven or in the level of heaven that where they came from, and they're okay. And if you want to make sure the people that beat you or raped you and abused you is safely in heaven, this is the point. And when you think about that, they're going to see their life pass before them, and they're going to become every person and feel the direct results of what they did. No one got away with anything. So that pretty much handles that hellish experience concept.
0: Let's go to Chuck in Idaho on the wild card line. Go ahead, Chuck.
2: Hey, how are you guys tonight?
0: Okay, buddy. Thank you.
2: Hey, fellow Navy guy with me. I was chief warrant officer and a Marine. It's good to talk to you guys.
0: Thank you, sir.
3: Semper Fi.
2: Remember what your ID card said, though, which department you worked for.
3: I was in the Department of the Navy.
0: That's right. Don't forget that, Daniel.
3: Proud of it. Hey, when I got my check on the top of it said the Department of the Navy. So when people used to say, they said, what branch of the service are you in? I said, well, I was in the Marine Corps except for one day a month. And one day a month, I was in the Marine Corps.
2: Well, I want to try to.
3: I had so many office hours. I had so many office hours, non-judicial punishment, and they docked my pay. I think the whole time I was in the Marine Corps, I made
2: $800. All right. I'm going to try to catch what I really want to say here, because it's really been something that's important to me. I served 22 years, three tours in the Persian Gulf during the first Gulf War and the second Gulf War, survived that, retired in 2000. In 2021, both the wife and I got COVID. We went in the hospital. She came home 10 days later. I stayed for 4 months.
0: Oh my God. In the hospital?
3: Did you have the shot? Did you have the vaccine?
2: No, I did not get the vaccine. And, they put me on the ventilator and the whole nine yards. I'm not supposed to be here today, but there's more to the story. While I was in my coma on the ventilator, I saw a lot of things, just different. I had different experiences, and I'm here to tell you now, I am not afraid to die, because it is so incredible. I can't even explain it with words, but I got through that. But I woke up, in the spring as a 61 year old infant. I couldn't do anything for myself. I couldn't talk because I had a trach. I couldn't walk because I had no muscle tone. I couldn't sit up, and my kidneys were gone. So we worked through that. So it took us a year or so to get that taken care of. 1 year ago, I received my kidney transplant. So
3: how you doing?
2: I'm doing great. I'm doing great. And I'm pretty much back to normal, as far as how I am. But through that period of time, things just kept happening, and I don't understand. I mean, I was a sailor. I haven't lived a perfect life. I don't know why I'm here and what I'm supposed to do. And it doesn't bother me. But it's a question I have once in a while, because what makes me so special that I came through all this? And if you saw me when that first happened, you would think I was a prisoner of war. Now I look just like I did before I went in the hospital, and other than I have a kidney transplant, I'm the normal me again, and I don't understand it.
0: Can you explain it, Daniel?
3: Yeah, I can explain it. Watch. That not being a perfect person is the story, and that's called survivor's guilt. And then, like you said, you don't have a point of what you're supposed to be doing here. What you're supposed to be doing here is this. You're supposed to be paying attention to your breath, and that every breath becomes an act of life depending. Okay. When a person's looking for their pathway, they find it in their breath. Learning to control your breath with a goal. Breathe in to out to three, into three, out to four, into four, out to three. I mean, I always use three, sixes, and nines in the parrot in the things that I put together to do. But you got to get back to breathing. I'll bet you your breath is really shallow. And that ventilator, I don't know how you made it through the ventilator, but how a person balances themselves is paying attention to their breathing. And remember this, this is an absolute fact. Every time that you breathe in, you stop, you feel your sinus cavities. You are completely at the point of when you breathe in, before you breathe out, you have stopped. And you are divinely connected. Your ethereal self, the energetic self, is divinely connected. You and God or the divine force co-create, co-perceive. Then you set an intention and you breathe out. So if you start breathing in, knowing that you're going to hold your breath 1001, 1002, 1003, so that the divine force can interact within you to help based on your intentions of moving forward into what you're going to do next. You give that, instead of that breathe in, breathe out, you give it a couple of seconds and listen to what you hear. Listen to where your mind goes. And when you start to do the exercise, put into your mind it's what you're trying to achieve, and you're going to use the gift of life as your power to find that answer. And you'll find it.
0: Daniel, on April 10th, 1992, comedian Sam Kinison was struck by a car head-on and died. But before he died, he said, "I don't want to die. I don't want to die." And then he murmured, "Okay, okay, okay." What did he see to say okay?
3: Mostly it's feelings. Okay, mostly he's saying okay, using words to describe the feeling. That release from the body to be your sensual, energetic, ethereal self. And as each of those layers, like I was describing, the layers peeling away, as each of those layers let go of him, each of them let go of him, he becomes more comfortable. Okay, that's a level light. Okay, another light of level. Okay, insight into our divine spiritual self, because he's making that transition. And you know, that was the cussinest, craziest acting son of a preacher I ever heard.
0: Oh, yeah.
3: And I can imagine what he would have been thinking when he came back.
0: Remember him shouting the way he used to shout?
3: Oh, yeah.
0: Ah!
3: He was great. Come on.
0: He was one of a kind. Daniel, I want to thank you for hanging in there so long with us tonight, okay?
3: But George, you know, it's a pleasure, and to take people's questions. You know how we are. I love for people's questions because I want to interact with the audience. I want them to interact with me, and I want to know I'm telling them the truth. So 37% of every female is going to be the primary caregiver for one or more parents. That means about 22%.
0: I'm glad you've come back, my friend. 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
1: From the KFGO News Center, I'm Tommy Fox. The Minnesota man who killed Democratic state lawmaker Melissa Hortman and her husband has been sentenced to spend the rest of his life in prison. Vance Belter pleaded guilty last month in the June 2025 fatal shooting of the House Speaker and her husband Mark. The 59-year-old also pleaded guilty to attacking Senator John Hoffman and his wife Yvette. Belter avoids the death penalty with his plea. He was sentenced yesterday to two consecutive life terms plus 40 years in prison. A Fargo man has been arrested for allegedly spraying blood at hospital staff. Court documents say Fargo police were called to Essentia Health Hospital on 32nd Avenue just after 5 in the afternoon Monday. Hospital staff told officers Chadrick Warnicki was threatening to kill them and spraying his blood on staff. Officers found Warnicki in a hospital bed with blood on his arms and hands. He was reportedly upset about care he had received at the hospital. A security officer told police Warnicki flung blood and hit his arm. Warnicki was removed from the hospital and arrested. He faces felony charges for contact of bodily fluid on hospital staff. Cass County Sheriff Jesse Johnner is asking for a slight increase for his department's budget so he can address the staffing issues at the county jail. Johnner told the Cass County Commission that the jail is down 22 correctional officers. He says currently staff at the jail works long days and stretches without time off. To combat this, he wants a 3.9% increase to the department's budget. Johnner says he wants to be fiscally responsible while providing a high level of public safety. Currently, the department has 260 employees funded by a $30 million budget. The increase would cost about $360,000. A new statewide advocacy campaign is urging the Minnesota State High School League to adopt biology-based eligibility rules for girls' sports. The Make It Fair Minnesota campaign says the league, not the governor or legislature, has the authority to change its bylaws. Organizers are asking the two voting representatives from each of the league's 509 member schools to support an amendment requiring students in sex-separated sports to compete based on their biological sex at birth. The campaign says its goal is to preserve girls' athletics and educate the public about how MSHSL bylaw changes are made.
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1: KFGO Weather Center forecast from Chief Meteorologist Tom Szymanski. Today, partly sunny skies, windy and more humid, slight chance for showers and thunderstorms in the afternoon, some smoke and haze, mainly aloft. High of 91 degrees with south-southwest winds at 15 to 35 miles per hour. Tomorrow, mostly sunny, humid and gorgeous. High of 95, low of 72. Sunday, partly to mostly sunny, happily hot and pleasantly humid. High of 99, low of 74. And Monday, mostly sunny and cooler with a high of 94 degrees. 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
3: Whether it's physical activity, obesity, diet, smoking, low on hormones, stress, sleep disorders, or your age can be supported by reducing inflammation and aiding the body to heal itself appropriately. 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

0: We lost psychic medium and Coast to Coast guest Joyce Keller December of last year, but before we did, I had a great chance to talk to her about the sleeping prophet, Edgar Cayce.
1: Yes, yes, yes. Well, I did not know who she was, but she came to me, and I guess she acknowledged my connection with the Edgar Cayce ARE Foundation, because that was they are the publisher of my last book, Why Am I Here? So she was very connected to the Edgar Cayce Foundation also, even though, as we all know, she was a doctor of psychiatry. Is that correct, Joyce?
2: Yes, that is absolutely correct.
1: So she came to me in a dream a couple of nights ago, and she said, "You're going to be on with my nephew." And I said, "That's right." And I tried to get her name. I had a little difficulty, but she said that she passed away in 1986, if that's correct, also, and that she wrote two books. So I researched it, and she wrote Breakthrough to
2: Creativity.
1: And also the High Sense Reception, I believe, of Research Foundation. So she had a lot to write. What was so interesting is that she made a jump from the conventional world of psychiatry to the Edgar Cayce Foundation, which is why we had this connection. And she became an ardent follower of Edgar Cayce after she read his book, The Mystery Man of Miracles. So that really turned her life around. And I'm sure you know all this already, but I'm just learning about it now. So this was very enlightening to me.
2: You know how she passed away, Joyce?
1: Yes, she indicated that it was a bizarre accident, which I'm going to talk about in 1 second. But I wanted to tell you, George, she came through with the most gentle but powerful energy. Just extremely gentle and loving, but very powerful. And she said she passed away from a bizarre accident that had to do with water and electricity. And that's all that she said.
2: She was listening to the radio, and the radio fell into the tub.
1: That's the water. And
2: she got electrocuted that way.
1: Yes, because she said water and electricity. So I said, I will have to ask George.
2: Thank God she wasn't listening to me when she got fried. My God.
1: Oh, my God. That's right. But she is so proud of you, and she's so proud of the work that you're doing, and she loves the fact that you're connected to the Edgar Cayce Foundation also, as I am. And I've been a member of ARE, the Association for Research and Enlightenment, for many, many years, and I've been to Virginia Beach many times. So I wanted to thank you for this opportunity, Joyce.
2: That's so great. It's always good getting you back on, Joyce, and I enjoy your emails and your poignant remarks and everything.
1: I hope I don't overdo it, but I'm so happy that you're on the air, George, because there's no other show like yours. And it's always an amazing, amazing show. And like the gal who was just on before me and the people calling Thomas from La Jolla and all the callers, you know, who are all like family. And, George, I think the best thing is that you have said so many times that so many of us who are alone are not alone because we have you 7 nights a week. So thank you.
2: We're going to be on live on Thanksgiving coming up in a few weeks. So we'll be live on Christmas night and Christmas Eve. I think I've got Connie Willis doing that Sunday night show. And we'll be live on New Year's Eve and New Year's night. It's so important, Joyce. And I realized this a long time ago, that there are a lot of people who don't have family. And we become their family. And
1: absolutely.
2: I mean, they look forward to, they might wake up on Christmas morning alone, but they know we're going to be there for them at night. And they're all excited about it. They plan their day around this radio show, and I'm never going to let them down.
1: George, I have been listening to you for so many years. You know that. And I recently lost my husband. And I've been so busy doing psychic readings and psychic work, but there's an aloneness, is there such a word as aloneness, that sets in late at night because I was used to having a husband, and instead I have Coast to Coast. And I thank you very, very much. I appreciate the work that all of you do, you and Tom and Lisa and the whole gang. I really love you, so thank you.
2: How's your son Scott doing?
1: My son Scott is still doing, thank you for asking, George. He loves being on your show. And he's doing a lot of not only his usual chiropractic work, but he's also doing a lot of therapy. He's helping people psychologically. I think a lot of his patients are so traumatized from this whole COVID situation, as you were discussing before, that they are lost. So therapists are very, very important now. But the importance of your show, George, is that you help people quell their fears. I mean, they're afraid of being alone. You're there for them. I appreciate that very much. And you're helping change the energy of the planet at a time that I know that the energy is shifting and we want it to shift in the right direction. So I can't say I really believe in predictions. I think the predictions that were put out by Nostradamus and the people you have on your show, including myself, are basically what might happen. But I think it's the will of mankind that determines the outcome. And I don't know if you agree with that, but I think you're so, so important because it's helping to channel our energies in the right direction. Like we have this war going on now, a number of, I don't know how many wars are on the planet at this moment, but the energy has to change. And the children who are being born now are not going to put up with this nonsense of wars and vaccines and all of that. I mean, the consciousness is changing. That's the purpose of Coast to Coast. So I thank you very much for changing our energy on this planet.
2: You're very welcome. What have you been doing lately?
1: Well, I'm writing my 12th book, which, as I said, I'm dedicating to you and to all the work that you've done. I think it's important that before you were discussing this movie about near-death experiences that has just come out recently.
2: Right, near-death, yeah.
1: Yeah, Sandra Champlain and you were discussing it. And take the guest who was just on before. And it's very important that people see that, but I have a problem with that because I've had so many, many metaphysical experiences in my life. But I can't say I really have had a near-death experience. I've had a number of close-death experiences. So I think that's a whole different category where you almost die, but you don't quite die. And George, I know you know so much, but do you know what actually determines the real moment of death?
2: Tell me your thoughts.
1: Okay, I'll give you the Hindu version first. They said it's the severing of the sutratna, or the silver, as we call it, the silver cord. And once that cord is severed, there's no coming back into the body. The people who had near-death experiences have not had the severing of the silver cord, which Shirley MacLaine showed in the movie Out on a Limb many years ago. She was the first one to show that in this country, so I salute her for that. It's really important that people understand that, you know, I have a problem. I have to tell you, George, I have to tell you my problem.
2: What's your problem?
1: That people of a number of different faiths are buried very quickly. And I think back to the 1700s and 1800s when there were bells attached to the inside of coffins. This is gruesome, I know, but I have to tell you. And because they were so afraid of being buried alive. And this is one of the things I do in my books and the writings and the teachings that I do, how to determine the actual death experience, what really happens. How do you know when the person is really gone? I saw my dad leave his body, and I said, okay, he's gone, but it takes 3 days, from what my teachers have told me. It takes 3 days for the complete essence, complete human essence, to leave the body. So that's what I have to say about that. I don't believe in quick burials. I know so many religions put those people on the ground so quickly. I'm saying, what's the big rush? Why are they rushing, George? I mean, I don't really understand that. So if I had one mission in life, I would say, don't bury people so quickly.
2: That's true. We're with psychic Joyce Keller. Her website is her name, linked up at coasttocoastam.com. Joyce, what do you think of miracles? Are they real?
1: George, miracles are real. Edgar Cayce wrote, I forgot the name of this book about. It's The Man of Miracles. He didn't write any books, But that book was written about him because the work that he did was so miraculous. Excuse me. So what a miracle is something that I think we don't understand. Like the sun comes up. 1,000 years ago, they said, it's a miracle. Well, maybe they just didn't understand. So it's a matter of understanding. I do believe that people can experience miracles. They can have miraculous healings, miraculous experiences, and there's just no end to it. I think that God is great, and anything is possible. And if you want to call it a miracle, that's a great idea. I've had many, many miracles occur, and I have one that's so bizarre, I have to share it with you. Would that be okay?
2: Oh, yeah, absolutely.
1: Okay, thank you. Well, you know, my wonderful husband, Jack, passed away a few years ago. And I hate to tell you where I was, but I was in the bathroom, and I was thinking about him. I was thinking, boy, Jack, I really miss you. So then I left the bathroom. I came back to the bathroom like 2 or 3 hours later, and on the bathroom floor was an engagement ring that had not been there before, but it was from the popcorn box. Do you remember the old Jack in the Box little gifts that you used to
2: get? Oh, yeah. We always used to buy Jack in the Box just to get the little prize.
1: Yes. So his name was Jack, and there was this ring. I swear to you, this is the truth. On the bathroom floor, covered with like some kind of popcorn dust. I don't know what it was, but I cleaned it off. And I put it, I think it's on my website. I'm not sure where it is. But this ring, I had no way of explaining why the ring was there. It's like, well, where did that come from? And then I said, Jack in the Box sent you the ring. And I've been an old practitioner of evanescence and materialization. And I know that you know what that is, George.
2: Oh, yeah.
1: Gifts come from spirit, so they're evanescent, and they're called apports, A-P-P-O-R-C-S. So those are wonderful gifts that the spirit world brings us, and it's not always easy. But I felt that Saint Germain had worked with him, and they had done that. Saint Germain was a great master of metallurgy and of miracles. He also created miracles. So there are so many strange things going on. I hesitated to speak about this. I really told very few people about it because they said, oh, please, how is that possible? And I didn't really believe it myself, but it really is true. Oh, I've had many experiences like that of these wonderful gifts that come from the spirit world. So I had lost, in Florida, I actually lost my mother's engagement ring, which is very valuable. And I was wearing it on vacation. I was in Florida, even though I lived in New York. And I think I lost my mother's engagement ring at the beach in Florida. So I had to come back to New York, and without the ring, my mother had passed away, so I didn't have to tell her that I had lost her ring. But that ring was gone for over a year. And I ran ads in the newspaper, on the web. I ran ads everywhere. I said, look at this. If you find my ring, I really didn't know where I lost it. But after 1 year, almost to the day, I was awakened about 3 o'clock in the morning, and one of my teachers, one of my spirit guides, said to me, Joyce, go look in the second drawer next to the bathroom sink.
2: No way. Wow.
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Now, I believe that if an accident happens, it's for a reason it's supposed to happen. You always say that. I listen to everything you say.

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We'll see you on our next edition. Until then, be safe, everyone.

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5: ABC News, I'm Dave Packer. Growing protests in Madison, Wisconsin following the deadly police shooting of a black man who authorities say was armed with a knife. And then the jarring moment when the police chief was interrupted during a press conference about the case.
6: You're going to say the same thing you all say every time a black body gets shot down in this city. This is a corrupt city.
5: The man shot identified as Corey Ruiz, his family retaining civil rights attorney Ben Crump. President Trump signaling a possible major escalation in the war in Iran. Trump telling Axios he is, quote, considering a massive attack bigger than ever before, unquote. And the president announced a sweeping new round of tariffs on the top 60 U.S. trading partners, including the European Union. A Secret Service agent on Vice President J.D. Vance's detail is under investigation and has been placed on administrative leave. The unnamed agent is suspected of leaking information about the vice president's travel, possibly compromising his security. This is ABC News. The government has withdrawn subpoenas that would have compelled three New York Times reporters to testify about their sources.
7: The Department of Justice had little choice in the matter after a federal judge said he would throw out the subpoenas if prosecutors refused to withdraw them. The Department of Justice served the subpoenas to reporters earlier this month after the New York Times reported about security issues with the new Qatari-donated Air Force One. Lawyers for the newspaper said the subpoenas were, quote, the latest salvo in an escalating series of attacks on journalists to intimidate them. In addition to withdrawing the subpoenas, prosecutors also agreed to approach the court if they attempt to subpoena the reporters in the future. Peter Haralambos, ABC News, New York.
5: Amazon confirms it's been carrying out layoffs this week within parts of its AGI, or Generative Artificial Intelligence, division. Workers there have been developing software with human intelligence can act autonomously. Amazon says in a statement that building large AI models remains one of the most important things they're working on, but the company is, as they say, sharpening its focus. Dave Packer, ABC News.
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1: A presidential promise. Good morning, I'm Gordon Deal, along with Nicole Murray, on this Friday, July 24th. Glad you could be with us. Here's what we have for you this hour.
2: President Trump is pledging, quote, major military punishment for Iran after two Saudi tankers were attacked in the Red Sea.
1: The Trump administration has rolled out new tariffs for more than 60 trading partners, including the European Union and China.
2: Authorities in Madison, Wisconsin say a fatal shooting by police during an arrest will be investigated as a homicide.
1: And how soccer in the U.S. will be affected by having hosted the World Cup.
3: This, you know, people say, when will soccer make it in America? Soccer has made it in America. The thing is, it's bifurcated. The audience is bifurcated across all of these different lanes, whereas, you know, football fans watch the NFL and college football, and baseball fans watch Major League Baseball and basketball, NBA, et cetera, et cetera. You know, this sport is enormous. Just people are watching it in different places.
1: Paul Tenorio at The Athletic on comparing the 2026 tournament to the World Cup hosted by the U.S. in 1994. Another round of strikes by the American military against Iran, now for a 13th consecutive night. Meanwhile, earlier yesterday, President Trump had promised major military punishment for Iran after Houthi militants attacked two oil tankers from Saudi Arabia in the Red Sea. The Houthis are a terrorist group backed by Iran, which is accusing the ships of violating a naval blockade it imposed on Saudi shipping. UN Secretary General Antonio Guterres of Portugal.
4: We see an alarming disregard for international law, impunity spreading, violations are going unanswered. Each violation unanswered becomes the next violation's precedent. Trust is eroding, and negotiated settlements are becoming harder to reach and maintain.
1: Fears that another sea route could be blocked sent global oil prices surging around 6% yesterday. Separately, the New York Times is reporting that Iran yesterday rejected a ceasefire proposal from President Trump that was carried to Tehran by the Iraqi prime minister. Also Thursday, the House narrowly voted to end the war. The Republican-led Senate then struck down a similar measure. New tariffs are in place today from the Trump administration on goods from more than 80 countries, ranging from 10% to 12.5%. The duties were issued under Section 301 of the Trade Act of 1974, which allows the president to impose tariffs on foreign countries that engage in unreasonable or discriminatory trade practices. The administration has cited the failure of foreign countries to pass or enforce laws banning the importation of goods made by forced labor. The new duties announced by Trade Representative Jamison Greer yesterday replaced President Trump's temporary 10% global tariff, which expired earlier today.
5: Instead of saying, if you don't eliminate forced labor, we just prohibit it. So if we find that a company or goods from Jordan are made with forced labor, we prohibit it. If there are goods that come in from China where there's forced labor, we prohibit those goods.
1: Greer was on CNN. Exempt will be goods covered by separate national security tariffs like steel, aluminum, automobiles, and parts, and certain food and agricultural imports, fertilizer, and energy products. Well, the Trump administration is moving full steam ahead on imposing tariffs as an economic cudgel around the world, even after losing several legal battles that have diminished its trade tool belt. It's a story by Jared Gans, staff writer at The Hill. Jared, explain.
6: One impetus for, I guess, the timing is some of these interim tariffs that he had put in. Remember back in February, the Supreme Court issued a ruling that struck down this really broad assertion of executive authority that the president tried to push for to allow him to really do a wide-ranging number of tariffs. There's a law that has allowed him for the past 150 days to have some tariffs in place as kind of a stopgap measure, but those are set to expire now. So now the president and his members of administration are signaling they are looking elsewhere to continue.
1: And this is what, with revenue in mind, with equaling some playing field? Remind us kind of the basics of this.
6: Right. So that's really been a big part of President Trump's pitch for a long time, going back to his first term, this idea of other countries taking advantage of the United States, engaging in unfair trade practices. This has, you know, really been one of the most consistent economic aspects of his policy and in his presidency, and he seems very determined to follow through on that.
1: Yet there have been legal losses, right? Explain those.
6: Right. So, the biggest one, of course, being the Supreme Court ruling earlier this year that struck down this really broad assertion of executive authority. But there have been a few other setbacks about the president's authority. Now, that has not completely stopped him from going forward. There's a number of laws that are still in place at the president's disposal to try to institute some tariffs, and we are seeing that presently with some of his recent tariff moves. So there's always seemingly something else for them to point to continue forward with the tariffs, but there have definitely been a number of legal setbacks on this.
1: We're speaking with Jared Ganz, staff writer at The Hill. The piece is called Trump Reignites Tariff War Despite Legal Losses and GOP Jitters. Have the tariffs achieved at least a little of what the president wanted, or is that hard to measure?
6: It's a bit hard to measure, and also I guess it depends on who you ask. You know, a big part of this administration is regularly pointed to the revenue that has been brought in from these tariffs that the president has propped up as the countries are paying us back and making an even playing field. That said, there's the other side of the coin, which is signs of prices rising. That we've seen this historically in the past, and certainly right now, that when tariffs get instituted, countries respond, and we get this kind of trade war, and it contributes to sending prices up. And we're certainly seeing that separately with the situation with Iran and the Strait of Hormuz. But the tariffs are yet another aspect of this that is contributing to this upward push for the cost of living.
1: Yeah. Meanwhile, this is not very popular in public polling, is it?
6: No, it's not. We've seen this consistently, really, throughout the president's second term, that his tariff policies are really among the least popular aspects when, you ask respondents a whole list of issues about do you approve of the president on this or not. Tariffs generally are really near the bottom of the list, which really, I guess, shows just how committed the president is to this, of not really being deterred and stepping back on this in the face of poor polling numbers. But there are congressional Republicans who have expressed concerns that this could come back to bite the GOP in November if this is the double down policy.
1: Thanks, Jared. Jared Ganz, staff writer at The Hill. If you've missed anything from today's show, all you have to do is stream or download the podcast if you've missed something. It's available every day on Apple, Google, Spotify, or wherever you get your podcasts. 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
1: Thanks for joining us on this Friday. The police chief in Madison, Wisconsin says the fatal police shooting of a man during an arrest this week is being investigated as a homicide. Corey Ruiz, who was in his 30s, was killed Wednesday after authorities say he pulled out a knife during a struggle with four officers. At a news conference yesterday, things became heated as Madison Police Chief John Patterson was interrupted by two protesters for about 20 minutes.
19: The thinness of trust in the city right now did not start.
20: No, we can shut this down. You can stop talking because we don't want to hear anything you've been saying.
1: Police were initially dispatched to Madison's Marquette neighborhood for reports of someone stealing bicycles and checking vehicle doors. Public records show that Ruiz had 40 misdemeanor and felony convictions from 2009 to 2025. The crimes included robbery by force, strangulation, drug possession, vehicle theft, and battery of a public safety worker. Police, by the way, have not identified the veteran cop who pulled the trigger. This portion of the program is brought to you by Incogni. 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
21: And now, the three big things you need to know. Number one.
2: President Trump is promising major military punishment for Iran and its Houthi allies after attacks were launched at two Saudi oil tankers in the Red Sea. Trump also defended his administration's conflict with Tehran, saying U.S. casualties are not as bad as other prior conflicts.
22: One is too many, but it's 18, whereas in Vietnam we lost 200,000, we lost thousands and thousands, and Afghanistan, we lost thousands in every war, the Korean War, thousands, and these wars all lasted for years, and we want to get it over with.
2: Also, the House has voted to direct President Trump to end the war with Iran. Hours later, a similar effort failed to advance in the Senate.
0: Number two.
2: The Trump administration said it is imposing new tariffs of 10 and 12.5% on goods from 60 trading partners over allegations of lax enforcement of forced labor bans. Trade Representative Jamieson Greer on CNN.
5: We're the leaders on this issue, but if I'm shipping into a third country, even a place like Australia, where maybe they don't have a robust law like this, they might accept goods made with forced labor from, China or Malaysia or wherever, and then our goods exported from the U.S. have to compete with that.
2: The new levies went into effect this morning, the same time Trump's temporary 10% global tariff expired.
0: Number three.
2: The man who shot and killed a former speaker of the Minnesota House and her husband at their home last year has been sentenced to life in prison. The victim's mother, Linda Haluptazak, spoke to the media.
3: Said it's over, but it's never over. And, she was a force, and her husband was a wonderful man, and the world is a poorer place without them both. So we will miss them forever.
2: Vance Belter pled guilty last month to fatally shooting Representative Melissa Hortman and her husband, Mark. Oil prices rose yesterday to their highest levels in nearly 2 months after the latest Iran war escalation. Tom Cloza, chief energy advisor at Gulf Oil, spoke with Gordon on the impact of Brent crude surpassing $100 a barrel.
4: It means a return to substantial energy inflation, particularly on the diesel side. That's where we could get to $200 a barrel and really infiltrate every nook and cranny of the economy.
2: Oil prices have fallen back this morning. Over a fifth of Americans have broken up with a partner due to their annoying sleep habits. The new research says snoring was the most common complaint, along with excessive tossing and turning and stealing the covers.
1: This is why you're breaking up. You have a lot of other issues that have not been dealt with.
2: I don't know, man. If I don't get my sleep, I get cranky, and that affects everything.
1: Uh-oh. 23 minutes now after the hour.
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1: Thanks for joining us. About 3 out of 4 Americans lack the wealth needed to prosper in today's economy, according to a new benchmark analysis from Vanessa Wong, personal finance reporter at MarketWatch. Vanessa, what is this essential wealth?
8: So essential wealth is a new concept developed by the Aspen Institute to identify a threshold where families have enough financial resources to weather an emergency, even big emergencies, support their families' immediate physical and mental health needs, as well as save for future opportunities such as education, home ownership, retirement savings. And what they found is, unfortunately, about 3 in 4 U.S. households fall short of having essential wealth, basically at every age. So it's not just that young people don't have the levels of wealth they need. Even retirees end up at that later stage of life with less than adequate resources they need to really thrive financially.
1: Wow. So when we talk about later in life and retirees, does it matter whether or not, say, a couple, for example, is still paying a mortgage or rent?
8: Right. So basically, retirement boils down to how much you've saved up in assets versus your expenses. So obviously, if you've already paid off your mortgage, your monthly expenses would be lower, which means you wouldn't have to have as big of a nest egg to carry you through the next, like, say, 30 years of life. However, like, while you want a household at age 65 to have enough wealth to, you know, suffice the rest of their lives, make some space for uncertainty, right? Emergencies still come up when you're older. And Aspen estimates that you'd need a net worth of about $775,000. A large percentage of older Americans still fall short. Only 29% meet their standard.
1: We're speaking with Vanessa Wong, personal finance reporter at MarketWatch. The story is called "Here's the Net Worth You Need to Start Getting Ahead in Your 20s, 30s, 40s, and Beyond." How about the younger set? What about those in their 20s?
8: Yeah, so I'll also just note before I get into those figures that I think it's important to note that these Aspen thresholds are fairly conservative. I don't find them to be thresholds for a very, lavish lifestyle or anything. These are like the basic amounts of money you need to make it through life without, you know, having to have, you know, a lot of financial stress on your shoulders. So for folks in their 30s, and these are based on national median, so anyone listening who wants to narrow it down even further for themselves should think about the numbers in their specific area. But for folks in their 20s, having essential worth means having 6 weeks of pay in savings, so this would be your emergency reserve, plus an amount of net worth equal to 10% of the median home sales price in your area. So for, you know, a national median, that's about $40,000 in your 20s. In your 30s, it's the same emergency fund plus net worth equal to 30% of median home sales in your area. And again, nationally, that would be about $120,000 for folks in their 40s. Then you start looking at it in a different way.
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0: 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No fear, just facts. This is America's First News, This Morning with Gordon Deal.
18: Thanks for spending time with us. Welcome into Friday, July 24th. Gordon Deal with Nicole Murray. Some of our top stories and headlines. The U.S. attacked Iranian military sites for a 13th straight night. New tariffs in effect today for U.S. trading partners, replacing other duties. Trump now says to receive nuclear technology from the U.S., Saudi Arabia will have to normalize relations with Israel. An arrest that turned deadly in Madison, Wisconsin is now being investigated as a homicide. A postal service worker north of Dallas died on his delivery route amid extreme heat. The NASDAQ off more than 2% yesterday, and why a car accident is going viral for good reasons. That story in about 20 minutes. 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This 2026 World Cup has presented an entirely different opportunity for soccer in America than it when it hosted the tournament in 1994. Here's Paul Tenorio, senior writer at The Athletic. Paul, how so?
19: Well, the last 30 years is how come. You know, the MLS has spent the last three decades building out infrastructure and permanence in this sporting landscape for soccer. So the soccer stadiums that dot the country that never existed before, the training facilities, billions of dollars in real, actual permanence. And in addition to that, we've seen the sport grow in massive ways beyond what MLS has done in the backyard, right? The Premier League deal with NBC mainstreamed the sport in a different way than MLS had ever accomplished. Liga MX is still the most watched league in this country. Many of their games get more than a million viewers. The Champions League and what's happened on CBS, it's become kind of a social media sensation, is reaching younger generations. Any league you want, really, in the world, you can turn on your television via streaming now and watch on a Saturday morning. So none of those things existed in 1996 when Major League Soccer was launched as a result of the 94 World Cup. And that means that that foundation, everything that you've spent all of this time building up, has prepared the sport, or should have prepared the sport, for this moment to actually now level up in a real way, to say we have all of these resources here, we have a baked-in audience, where can we take it?
18: It may sound a little silly, but there's a role here for the FIFA video game here too, right?
19: Of course. The FIFA video game was a massive part of growing the game and teaching people about the teams and the leagues and the players that existed. You know, I'm someone that grew up playing it myself. You know, when I was playing soccer growing up, that's all we did amongst the team. And I think we should also recognize the 1999 Women's World Cup and what that did. Brandi Chastain's penalty kick at the Rose Bowl, sold out Rose Bowl, an enormous television audience. That completely changed an entire generation of soccer fans in this country. So there have been all of these different influences, and we could even go further and say, look at the pop culture crossover with Ted Lasso and Welcome to Wrexham that have reached and brought new fans into the game via television shows. So all of those things have influenced the sport's growth. This, you know, people say, when will soccer make it in America? Soccer has made it in America. The thing is, it's bifurcated. The audience is bifurcated across all of these different lanes, whereas, you know, football fans watch the NFL and college football, and baseball fans watch Major League Baseball and basketball, NBA, et cetera, et cetera. You know, this sport is enormous. Just people are watching it in different places, and we see how big that audience is during an event like the World Cup when everyone watches the same thing, and suddenly you have 53 million people watching a World Cup final, the biggest audience in American sports history since, not counting a Super Bowl, since the 1994 Winter Olympics. And that shows where that growth is and where that audience is.
18: We're speaking with Paul Tenorio, senior writer at The Athletic. His piece is called The 1994 World Cup Influenced a Generation of Americans. What will 2026's impact be? Will the U.S. in some way always be limited by the pay-to-play model that other countries don't have that are more advanced in soccer than we are, Paul?
19: Yeah, I think pay-to-play has certainly been a factor in limiting the entry points for people. And certainly when we think about, it's not just paying for clubs, right? It's not just paying the entry fees to clubs, it's travel. So I live in Chicago as an example, and actually by pure coincidence, one of my neighbors runs a club here in the Chicago area. And he was telling me that his top team at the U14 level, that they play in one league that exists. Well, there's three other leagues that exist. And the best teams in the nation in those three other leagues are all Chicago area teams. And yet those four teams that are within an hour's drive of each other never play each other. And his teams are going to Indiana and Wisconsin and Michigan to get games, all of which cost gas money and hotel money and all of these different things, when they could drive an hour and get better competition. And that is another example of the problem that's happened. Why is this existing? Well, everyone wants to be able to say, we have a premier club that we can charge X amount for. And so since there can only be so many, these other leagues have popped up that create their own premier division and their own elite division. And it creates this economy for the club owners. But what it ends up doing is making costs go up through the roof, making it harder for people who don't have cars, who can't afford the hotels, who can't travel this way, to be playing the best possible competition. So these are the types of problems that need to be solved.
18: Thanks, Paul. Paul Tenorio, senior writer at The Athletic. Hey, the end of the week means a new video to check out on our social media feeds. Posting today, why is it so hard for me to just get a little peace and quiet at the office? You'll see why on Instagram, TikTok, Facebook, and X. Just do a search for This Morning with Gordon Deal. 19 minutes now in front of the hour. Coming up next, an endurance professional from Poland goes extreme in the snow.
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18: Thanks for being with us. Welcome into Friday. It's time now for the mic drop with this morning's Mike Gavin.
34: Good morning. Well, we have a couple pieces of overseas hijinks to talk about today, running both hot and cold. Let's start with a Japanese company responding to the country's increasingly hot summer temperatures by unveiling a new human refrigerator. The box is roughly the size of a standard Japanese vending machine and can fit one person inside at a time. The temperature inside the box is kept at 59 degrees, and once a person is inside, cold air is blasted blasted at their head, neck, shoulders, and back. The box is being marketed by an industrial equipment supplier for use at business and other public spaces amid the summer heat. It's also being marketed for places where people work outside, such as construction sites. The human refrigerator currently retails for just over $9,300.
18: That does sound good. You're a construction guy,
34: yeah.
18: Right? Outside in this heat or something. Working on with hot tar, and you just get to open this refrigerator, step inside for a couple of minutes with that cold air blasting at you.
34: I agree with you, except as I'm reading this, I'm thinking about what happens then when you come out. Like, you're in there, I don't know how long you're allowed to be in there for, you know, you got to take turns with everybody in there for a couple minutes, and you come back outside, and now you have to deal with the super hot temperature outside. Like, it's almost jarring. You go from 59 degrees with the air blowing on you to then stepping out into 9,800 degree temperatures.
18: True.
34: I feel like it's almost worse in some ways.
18: That's an interesting point, because that can be, let's say, an extreme heat. Let's say it's 99 degrees outside.
34: Yeah.
18: This thing's 59.
34: Right.
18: That 40 degrees obviously can be quite a shock. Good in one way, not in the other way.
34: Yeah.
18: I also find that sometimes in those extreme heat swings, I get headaches.
34: Right.
18: So I wonder if this could be a thing also.
34: Yeah. I don't know. It sounds good in theory, but I feel like in practice, it's not going to have the effect that you hope that it will.
18: Are you saying standing there on the hot tar...
34: I'm not going to turn it down.
18: Paving a street. You're not going to go inside the human fridge.
34: It's almost like you don't know what you're missing if you don't go in it in the first place. It's that kind of thing. Yeah.
18: I know what I'm doing.
34: Yeah.
18: I'm swapping out the water for a beer during my lunch break.
34: Oh, boy.
18: Uh-huh.
34: Doing exactly the opposite of what you're supposed to be doing.
18: Drinking on the job.
34: And to the opposite end of the temperature spectrum, no matter how hot a day you might be having, being buried in the snow for a few hours might not make things better. It will, however, get you a world record. A Polish endurance expert spent 2 hours, 12 minutes, and 12 seconds completely buried in snow to break a Guinness World Record. The 41-year-old man earned the title for the longest time spent in direct full-body contact with snow when he attempted the stunt in February. Now this, as you might imagine, isn't the first rodeo for this guy when it comes to freezing for world record glory. He previously broke the record for the longest duration full-body contact with ice at just over 5 hours.
18: He's fully buried in snow?
34: Yes.
18: For 2 hours and 12 minutes?
34: Yeah, yeah, and I guess I'm seeing here full contact, which means I guess he's not wearing clothes. He's not wearing like jacket.
18: He's in his skivvies.
34: Yeah, yeah. Yikes.
18: Holy cow.
34: apparently harder in the snow than in the ice, because you get 5 hours in the ice, but 2 hours in the snow.
18: Oh,
34: just piled on top of him, the picture looks like. It's crazy.
18: Thank you, Mike. 13 minutes now in front of the hour. 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
18: Thanks for being with us. Shoppers have gone viral in recent years after revealing the unexpected and eye-popping import fees they were charged on international purchases because of tariffs. Now, some may be able to get that money back. According to UPS, Customs and Border Protection has begun accepting refund requests through a phased rollout for certain 2025 tariffs that were later invalidated by the Supreme Court. The refunds only apply to certain tariffs charged on or after January 30th of this year. For eligible Phase 1 shipments, customers generally do not need to do anything. UPS says it's already submitted refund requests to CBP on customers' behalf. 8 minutes now in front of the hour on This Morning. Once again, here's Nicole Murray.
9: And now, the three big things you need to know. Number one.
10: President Trump says the U.S. will hold Iran responsible for future attacks by Houthi militants after the group fired on two Saudi tankers in the Red Sea, sending oil prices skyrocketing. Indiana Senator Jim Banks on Fox News supporting the attack on Tehran.
11: This is the only thing the Iranians understand, and that's the full force of the American military. They have to feel the pain.
10: Plus, the House has voted to halt President Trump's war in Iran. A similar measure failed to pass in the Senate hours later.
9: Number two.
10: Officials say a police officer's shooting of a man in Madison, Wisconsin, is being investigated as a homicide, as protests have erupted over the incident. Police Chief John Patterson.
12: What I can promise you is that this department will cooperate fully with DCI and we will not hide from any aspect of this investigation.
10: Patterson added that the shooting victim, identified as Corey Ruiz, who is in his 30s, pulled out a knife as police attempted to arrest him.
9: Number three.
10: Two people have been killed after torrential rains caused flash floods in West Virginia that swamped homes and businesses and washed out bridges. Governor Patrick Morrisey on Fox News.
13: By all accounts, the water levels in these areas really went up at some of the highest levels ever recorded.
10: Morrisey added that more than 100 water rescues have been completed. Bertha has weakened to a tropical depression after moving inland near the border of Texas and Louisiana. Weather officials say heavy rains are expected to continue along the Texas Gulf and South Texas. President Trump had governors and electricity companies join a voluntary pledge to shield U.S. consumers from higher utility bills from data centers amid the artificial intelligence boom.
14: Your community and your state's going to become rich, and there's very little disruption. And again, if you don't take all that money, somebody else is going to take it. You might as well do it yourselves.
10: The president first announced the pledge in March. A German Society of Ophthalmology study shows that women cry on average up to 64 times a year. On the other hand, men cry up to 17 times.
18: All right, so for women, that's more than once a week.
10: Yeah, I would say so.
18: Yeah?
10: Well, because it's like you

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10: Glad you're with us. Traffic accidents often include angry voices, right? But one recent collision in Brazil took a totally different turn. In a tiny town in southeast Brazil, a driver rear-ended another vehicle on a downtown street, creating what could have been a tense and emotional confrontation. Instead, SunnySkies.com says a simple act of compassion transformed the moment. Security camera footage captured the aftermath. As the drivers stepped out of their vehicles, one of them became visibly overwhelmed. Rather than responding with anger or finger-pointing, the other driver gave him a hug. The two stood together for quite a few moments, sharing what appeared to be a heartfelt exchange before continuing to deal with the accident. The video has amassed more than 200,000 views on a local social media page. That'll do it for this hour. For Nicole Murray and Mike Gavin, I'm Gordon Deal. Thanks for listening to This Morning, America's First News.

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1: 8:00 News. I'm Sherry Preston. Iran's Islamic Revolutionary Guard announcing this morning that it launched another wave of drone attacks against U.S. assets in Kuwait, that after the U.S. carried out strikes against Iran for a 13th consecutive night. President Trump's latest set of tariff hikes provoking objections from numerous countries, the move in response to the Supreme Court striking down the president's earlier tariffs, which expired at midnight. These new ones said to be because those countries failed to enforce a ban on goods made with forced labor. Japan, New Zealand, and Australia strongly objecting to those allegations. In Madison, Wisconsin, protests are growing over the police-involved shooting death of a man named Corey Ruiz. Police were not wearing body cams when it happened. Madison City Council President.
2: Maybe we need to be changing our standards of what it looks like to know that you're fit to be in our community, serving our community, because too often we have a Corey.
1: This is ABC News. Break out the lightsabers and the kryptonite. Comic-Con is officially underway in San Diego. ABC's Dave Packer with more.
3: What brings fans to Comic-Con? Brianna Slavik from Indiana came dressed as Valus from the web series Critical Role.
4: 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As you can tell, we enjoy it a lot. So we're really looking forward to the masquerade on Saturday.
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3: Comic-Con runs through Sunday. Dave Packer, ABC News.
1: Midwest Poultry Services is recalling nearly 1.6 million cartons of eggs due to potential salmonella contamination. That's according to the Food and Drug Administration. Many of the eggs were sold in Kroger locations in Texas and Louisiana, as well as Brookshire grocery stores and other smaller retail outlets. Company urging customers not to consume the recalled eggs and to return them for a refund. Sherry Preston, ABC News.
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10: Good morning.
11: Good morning.
12: Good morning.
13: Greet the day, smile, and say,
14: good morning, city.
11: And good morning. Here we go. It's 5:03. Welcome to it. Doug, let's go for it. Let's do it now, right?
12: Let's do it. It is Friday,
11: Friday, Friday, Friday, Friday, Friday.
12: Yes, yes, yes, yes, yes.
11: Good morning, Joe Lear.
15: Good morning.
11: You know the beauty of this is?
15: What's that? Friday?
11: Yep, we don't have to hear any of the business that Tom always gives us.
15: Oh, that Monday's on its way?
11: Yeah.
15: I can fill in.
11: To dumb, and you don't need to.
15: I am
11: to,
15: doing the weather today. I could fill in.
11: That's fine, but see, you
15: it's almost Monday. Monday's right around the corner. We only have two more days of miserableness before we get to the best day of the week.
11: Okay, you didn't have to do that. You didn't have to go there, because you don't really believe that. We know this.
15: Well, it's called acting.
16: And I hate to do this to you, because legitimately are my son and I love you, but you're no Tom Schmanski. You like country music. You like birds.
11: Right. Yeah, yeah. You're the great outdoors.
16: You're okay with cottage cheese.
15: Right.
11: Yeah. So
15: I like the lake.
16: You like the lake.
15: You're don't mind driving.
11: You don't like kale.
15: Not a big fan of kale, no.
16: Have you had kale?
15: Yeah. It's fine.
16: Where'd you have that at?
15: I don't even remember.
11: If it's chopped up in a salad, maybe.
15: Right.
11: You know, like one of those Asian salads or
15: something. I mean, I'm
11: not
15: just going to sit down and chomp on some kale.
11: Yeah, yeah.
15: But it's fine.
16: And with all the stuff going on with, like, the salad and the lettuce thing, here's my reminder. Has anyone ever got cyclosporadic or whatever that's called from Doritos?
15: I don't know, but I think there's other problems that come with it.
16: With Doritos?
15: I think if you have enough, maybe, like, some high cholesterol, maybe some... Mm. you know,
16: okay,
15: some of those types of
16: okay.
15: issues.
16: Well, here's how you start your day. With a pancake feed in
11: yes.
16: Dilworth.
15: There you go.
11: How exciting is this?
16: Yes.
11: Bright and early this morning at Loco Days Pancake Feed and Firehouse Friday. And our sister station, Froggy 99.9, is going to be out there. The breakfast begins at 6:30.
16: Oh, so you got a little time. So you're waking up now,
11: mm-hmm.
16: and you're—I don't care where you're at, you can get there by 6:30.
11: Even if you got to go to work.
16: I mean, I think the boss would understand if you're a little bit late because you're
11: Absolutely.
16: Having pancakes.
11: Absolutely. Why don't you put out an all text to your work group and say, "Let's go have pancakes."
16: What are we doing here?
11: Yeah, well, some of us got to work.
16: Why aren't we there having pancakes?
11: Wait, do you want to go? I'll send you out. You can be man on the street at the pancake feed.
16: Like. I'm thinking, why wouldn't I want to go?
11: Right.
16: I mean, it's Dilworth. It's Friday morning. It's summertime. And summertime is when you need to make those command decisions
11: yeah.
16: and say,
11: go.
16: I'm taking the day off.
11: It's
16: I'm
11: Friday.
16: I'm not going to work.
11: Go.
16: And then the boss says, this is how you get paid by going to work.
11: That's why be man on the street and go check it out for us.
16: I like the way you're
11: See?
16: Thinking, Robbie.
11: Say be man on the street.
16: Okay, so if I can't make it. Let's check in with somebody about 6:40 this morning.
11: Yeah, yeah, I think we're going to do that. I know that JJ from It Takes Two is heading on out there because he wants his fill of pancakes.
16: Isn't he still in Valley City? He was at Handy Home and Hardware yesterday.
11: Oh, well, I don't know. I'm thinking maybe he wrote, man, that kid gets around.
16: Yeah, so and you were in Battle Lake.
11: Yeah.
16: And then did you go back to Breckenridge?
11: Yeah, I did. Yeah, because, well, I got to work.
16: Yeah.
11: yeah. I didn't have today
16: that
11: off.
16: That silly little thing that
11: yeah.
16: jams up our social life.
11: Completely.
16: Well, ladies and gentlemen, boys and girls, it is Friday. It is the 24th of July. You're listening to the KF Drill Morning Shoes. Robbie Daniels. I'm Doug Lear. Too Tall Tom Szymanski. He is away, but we will have the weather covered for you all day. We've got Sarah Hynek, Jack Michaels, and Joe Lear's KFGO News is next.
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15: Good morning. It is 69 degrees. Partly cloudy skies in Fargo. It's 5:06 in the morning with the KFGO News. I'm Joe Lear. A Fargo woman was arrested early yesterday morning after throwing rocks through the window of a pickup and kicking a police officer. Court documents say 22-year-old Tokea Oldrock was vandalizing a pickup belonged to a radio station when officers were called to the area. Officers say Oldrock had thrown rocks through the rear passenger and back window of the pickup. Oldrock was overly intoxicated when police tried taking her into custody, and she began yelling and threatening to kick officers. Police report says when an ambulance arrived to treat Oldrock's bleeding hands, she kicked an officer once in each of their legs. Oldrock was treated for her injuries and put in the back of a squad car and brought to the Cass County Jail. Oldrock is facing charges of assaulting an officer and misdemeanor charges for damaging that pickup. Mike Lindell, the Trump-endorsed candidate for Minnesota governor, released a plan for dealing with immigration, surprisingly disagreeing with the president. Lindell says he believes in a second chance for people whose only crime is entering the country illegally. He says his plan is a legally grounded alternative to mass deportations. The 18-page proposal is a direct contradiction to the Trump administration's immigration policies. It was released just 1 week after Trump endorsed the pillow mogul, pushing him to the top of the primary polls. However, Lindell posted on social media yesterday. He still fully supports the president and says he also fully supports Trump's policies to deport illegal aliens from the United States. 69 degrees, this is KFGO News.
10: 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Exit 50 off I-29. 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
15: Partly cloudy. It's 5:09 in the morning. This is KFGO News. The Becker County Sheriff's Office is reporting an increase in watercraft complaints this summer. Deputy Nicholas Daniels says many of the complaints involve jet skis.
17: So we've had a lot of issues with personal watercraft operation that's unsafe. Jet skis that are operating too close to shore or in a reckless manner. We want everybody to be mindful of how they're operating and where they're operating. So by state law, personal watercraft have to be below a slow no wake speed when they're within 150 feet of shore, a dock, any anchored structure, or when crossing a wake of another boat.
15: Daniel says wake damage is treated the same as if a boater crashed into someone's property. West Fargo Police Captain Cody Belke says staff numbers at that department are healthy and enough to serve the nearly 40,000 West Fargo residents.
18: You know, we have 83 sworn, so we still have, you know, people that will go move on to other places. We've lost officers to several Fed agencies lately, but those types of stuff happen. And like I said, we're down 3 officers right now, but out of 83, that's not horrible. And I think we're doing better probably than most departments around than your average department in the U.S. today, I would say, because we have been fortunate to stay pretty fully staffed consistently for the last, I would say, 10 years or so.
15: Belke credited West Fargo Police Academy partnership with Lake Region State College, as well as strong culture within the department for the high levels of staffing. North Dakota U.S. District Judge Dan Traynor has been confirmed by the Senate to serve on the U.S. Court of Appeals for the 8th Circuit. Traynor was nominated by President Trump in May. Senators Hoeven and Kevin Cramer announced his nomination to the 8th Circuit following Judge Ralph Erickson's retirement. Traynor served as a judge on the U.S. District Court for the District of North Dakota since 2020. He had previously built a legal practice handling business, litigation, election, insurance, and Indian law. Traynor is a graduate of the University of North Dakota School of Law. 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Tom is out today, but we still have the forecast for you. It's going to be a hot one pretty much all weekend. Today's the coolest day, if you can say. 92 degrees is cool. Mostly sunny, breezy as well today. Southwest winds 15 to 20 miles an hour. Expecting some gusts up to 30 miles an hour. Chance of some evening showers and thunderstorms tonight, ending around 9 this evening. Some of those could be strong or severe. We are not expecting a widespread severe storm outbreak. Just a few thunderstorms that pop up could be on the stronger side. Dropping to 68 overnight, and then tomorrow, mostly sunny, another hot day, humid as well, high near 98 degrees. Expecting some evening smoke and haze tomorrow. Winds pretty calm for most of the day. Slight chance of some showers and thunderstorms early Sunday morning, mainly after midnight. Then Sunday, mostly hot, mostly sunny and hot, high near 100 degrees in Fargo. Could see warmer temps off to the west. Again, another calm day for winds. Monday, sunny and hot, high near 97. Then Tuesday through Thursday, sunny all week, highs in the mid to upper 90s. Right now, 69 degrees, partly cloudy. Joe Lear, News Radio, KFGO.
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0: Good morning. It's 5:14. The morning crew, it's Doug and Robbie, ready to roll on your Friday.
1: Yeah, I know, and I just kind of catch myself, you know, living in the now, not worrying about the yesterday.
0: Thank you.
1: And tomorrow, it's the 24th of July. It's going to be hot. It is summertime. And I threw my rain gauge away yesterday.
0: Yeah.
1: Because what do I need it
0: what's
1: for?
0: What's your yard look like? Brown? Oh, man, our front yard, I mean, it's pulling away from the sidewalks now, all of the above. It's funny how we got all that beautiful rain. It was so nice, and then all of a sudden, nothing.
1: Yeah, I guess, you know, I didn't look at the, you know, weather history, but it seems like since before the 4th of July is the last time I really emptied anything out of my rain. Now, and granted, I'm not growing soybeans or corn or potatoes.
0: Yeah.
1: I mean, this isn't my livelihood, but I'm recognizing the fact that in town, out of town, there's a lot of places that don't need 100 degrees and baking
0: no moisture.
1: More.
0: Right.
1: Yeah, it's just. Yeah. I mean, the good news on that, we can't control the weather, is that the mosquitoes aren't as bad.
0: No, not as bad.
1: You know, vector control isn't making flyovers every night trying to kill those buggers.
0: Although I did say to my husband, I think it was maybe Monday, I said, "Wow, we haven't really seen many mosquitoes." He goes, "Oh, yeah, I did last night. See, and I go to bed too early before they're even out."
1: Yeah.
0: And he said he went out on the deck when he let the dog out or whatever, and he said he just got chewed. So, yeah.
1: Robbie Daniels, Battle Lake yesterday. Boy, that sounded like a blast, and that's going on all weekend long.
0: All weekend long, and they're going to have the hottest weather ever. I think the Hubs and I are going to actually go to the parade.
1: Yeah.
0: They've got one of the best parades, and I love an evening parade.
1: Yeah. Oh.
0: There's just something to say about it.
1: Right.
0: It just is nice.
1: Yep, yep. There's something to be said for like a 10 a.m. parade and a evening parade.
0: Mm-hmm.
1: The 100 degrees at 2 o'clock in the afternoon parades are a little tougher.
0: No fun.
1: They're a little bit tougher. But there's so much. Like, Abby Miller's going to join us at 7:40. And I don't know how we're going to be able to jam all that in there. But the first thing that we're talking about at 5:17 is a pancake feed in Dilworth.
0: Yeah. How exciting is this? And things get underway at 6:30 this morning.
1: Yeah.
0: It's at the Dilworth Fire Department. It's delicious. It's pancakes. What do you do? Hometown fun.
1: Right.
0: And of course, it's with the Dilworth Fire Department.
1: Yeah.
0: So, you know, those guys work hard.
1: Yeah.
0: Why not go and show your support for them?
1: So, don't complain if they're burnt. You know, if it's a fire
0: There's
1: department.
0: There's that.
1: Don't complain. Just say thank you for your service. Appreciate what you do for us.
0: Mm-hmm. And our sister station, Froggy 99.9, will be there broadcasting live also. So if you want to go say hi to those kids, you can certainly do that too.
1: Yeah, fun time of year. Blues Fest taking place this weekend up at Newman Outdoor Field.
0: So much going on.
1: Right. You were a part of Blues Fest for a long time.
0: It's, beautiful thing about Blues Fest, you can bring your just a blanket and sit on the ground and watch.
1: Right.
0: I mean, if you got to just even... You know those like floor pillows that have the back things?
1: Oh yeah.
0: Drag one of those along. Props you up and you can just watch the blues, you know. And that's the cool part about that. You can bring your lawn chair, whatever you need.
1: Yeah, absolutely 100%. So that's lots of stuff going on. We're going to be here for you this morning to cover in the weather. Too Tall Tom is gone.
0: So wait. What are your plans?
1: I have no idea. I'm living in the now.
0: Okay.
1: The today. So I'm going to work here this morning. Then we go to my game and fish job. We've got good news. We'll do the full outdoors live at 6:29. But if you've been waiting for your pronghorn application, your antelope application to open up, we've got some good news on that. We'll get all the details at 6:29. Jack Michaels is going to be along with sports. He's heading to Winnipeg. And we're not sure how he's getting to Winnipeg, Robbie.
0: Why?
1: Because
0: what happened now?
1: He found out, you were busy with Battle Lake yesterday.
0: Yeah.
1: But Jack Michaels found out that with the lease on his vehicle, I'm not a lease guy, and I'm not a international travel for me is like going to Napoleon, going to Little Germany. I mean,
0: you
1: that's,
0: can't bring a lease ride through.
1: You have to have, and he'll update us on the status this morning, but you need like a 3-month notice before
0: Holy
1: you can take.
0: Holy smokes!
1: And like, and I get that maybe from the lease or from your insurance. Like they set the parameters.
0: Yeah. There's.
1: And
0: that.
1: Then I also think it might not help that I don't think he's got like the real live plates on it yet.
0: Oh yeah, yeah.
1: Like it still might be like the dealer thing in the window, and I get where that might make it difficult to get.
0: Well, I'm not borrowing in my car. What about you?
1: No, not a chance. I suggest a bicycle.
0: Yeah, that's a lot of work. Well, yeah, drive as far as the border, then hop on the bike.
1: Leave your bike in Pembina I mean, you leave your car. Put your bike in the back of Roy.
0: Yeah.
1: Then get the Pembina, and then ride your... But then you got to get all the way to Winnipeg on bike.
0: That's a bit of a...
1: I think you could make it.
0: Well, if we get him one of those electric ones.
1: How far is it from, like, the border up to Winnipeg? Is it like 100 miles?
0: I don't even know if it's that far.
1: Or 200 kilometers.
0: Yeah, I don't even know if it's that far.
1: Isn't it?
0: Because Grand Forks is an hour, because I thought it was always like 2 to 3 hours to Winnipeg.
1: Okay.
0: And I think Grand Forks is an hour to the border. I'm not sure. Is that... That's not another hour, is it, up to Pembina from Grand Forks?
1: It's probably a good 50 miles.
0: I have this thing called Google Maps. I should probably do it. No?
1: No, we're in radio. No? We don't need... We just guess. Just make stuff
0: up.
1: And
0: we have great listeners. I'm sure somebody will text us.
1: So I'm convinced if Jack Michaels drove to the Pembina port and took his bicycle, he could make it to Winnipeg by game time. He could make it to...
0: You think?
1: Yeah, I mean, he should be able to pedal. He should be able to pedal like 20 miles an hour, right?
0: Well, if it's an electric one, yeah.
1: So then he's got like 2 or 3 hours is all it should take to get from the border to Winnipeg.
0: When was the last time Jack Michaels was on a pedal bike?
1: Boy.
0: Yeah, right.
1: Yeah, okay.
0: You know, it's not like riding a bike sometimes.
1: No, it's
0: not. But, he's gone on many a road trip in the bus with the gang. Why isn't he?
1: And I think that might be
0: plan B. He's going to have to.
1: Riding the bus.
0: You're stuck on the bus.
1: We'll find out.
0: Bus.
1: With Jack Michaels, full KF Joe Sports at 6:15. Right now, it's 5:21. Here comes your question of the day.
0: It's National Drive-Thru Day.
1: Oh.
0: And there are some that are really good.
1: Oh.
0: You're always your go-tos, but there are some that are really bad.
1: Oh.
0: And I mean, we don't necessarily need to call out people. We can just give general directions if we want.
1: Or the problems that you've had.
0: Yeah,
1: or,
0: there you go. Yeah. Anything.
1: We respect everybody's doing the best they can.
0: Absolutely. So what do you like and or not like? Or what's your favorite drive-through? Where do you always get good service?
1: Suggestions
0: to not go to?
1: Like, I might have to recuse myself from this question. Because I'm afraid of drive-throughs.
0: Oh.
1: I typically will pull up and walk in.
0: Yeah.
1: In order, because I pull up to the drive-thru, I don't know what lane to be in.
0: There's only most often one, then there's only two.
1: And then
0: there's two. You can take either or.
1: There's a coffee shop that my daughter was taking me to, and you'd pull up with one lane, and then there's a guy that'd tell you to go to this lane and then over to that lane and to this lane. And I just start to get the shakes. Because I don't know which lane to go and how to go. And then...
0: Why don't you let your daughter drive through it?
1: And then you order at this window, pay at that window, pick up at this... Slide on over to exit 3AB.
0: Where's that drive through?
1: You pull over, and then they'll bring it out to you. And then you ordered chicken, and you got a taco.
0: Yeah.
1: I'm afraid of drive-thrus. I'm afraid of anything other than face-to-face. What would you like to eat, sir? I'd like to have a hamburger and french fries.
0: Okay, what about like even a small town? You're driving through the local dairy bar.
1: Yeah, that I can...
0: That you can handle?
1: I think maybe, possibly. But I don't think I even try it.
0: Yeah?
1: No, I'm...
0: We can practice this, you know. If you take an hour or two off, I'll buzz over there and we'll go. I'll show you how to do it.
1: I mean, I got some help in the newsroom.
0: Yeah, I was gonna say Joe Lear knows all about it,
1: and he's probably agreeing that. But anyway, so that's me.
0: Oh wait, he's got something to say.
1: Okay.
2: I hear my name being used, but I missed the context. Well, somebody fill me in.
0: The question of the day: it's National Drive-Thru Day, and we're just talking about faves, not faves. Yep. What's good? What's bad?
2: I've got that part down. I missed the part where my name came up
1: because
0: I'm
1: afraid of the drive-thru.
0: And I said, well, when we're done here, we can go do some practice runs. And he said, well, I've got a guy.
2: Right.
0: Help him out.
1: No,
2: I don't know if I want to help him with that. That sounds like something he should have learned by now.
1: There's plenty of people in my world that can help. Right.
2: Right. But I don't think scary is the word, is it?
1: Oh, yeah.
2: I disagree with that.
0: This is your dad talking.
2: I know, but
1: there's all these screens. Like, I can handle...
2: What about confusing? How does confusing work? Is that a better word? Confuse?
1: But confusion creates fear.
2: Okay. Mm-hmm. I just don't get it. I'm struggling to understand the problem here.
1: Yeah.
0: You need to take them through a few.
2: You drive in and there's a big bar up above and it says drive through here, and then there's a sign that says clearance, and usually it's about 7'6". Okay.
0: The
2: and
0: first so you screen pull is kind of like a pre-screen.
2: Right, and then you pull up to the screen, and the screen says, you know, do you want 6 chicken tenders? Do you want 12 chicken tenders?
1: It's not that easy.
2: And then
0: usually it's somebody asking you that.
2: Yep, a 15-year-old kid comes on the intercom and says, what can I get started for you? And you tell them, and then they say, cool, pull up to the window to pay, and that's about it.
1: What's coming up right? in the news this morning?
2: I'm not going to tell you that right now.
0: Slap.
2: You'll just have to wait till 5:30 for that.
1: I'm afraid. Okay, that's our KFTO Morning Crew question today. We'd love you to text into us. Our Adventure Riding Text Club is open at 35270. National Drive-Thru Day. What is your favorite? What is the worst? Which one is the best?
0: All right, we're moving on to the song of the day, which appropriately so is from the Cars. The song is called Drive. Mm-hmm. Third single from their Heartbeat City album, and it was released on this date back in 1984, it proved to be the Boston band's most commercially successful track. Drive. It's the Cars. It's your Morning Crew song of the day.

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7: Good morning, Joe Lear. Hello. So let's continue on.
8: Let's continue, shall we?
7: National,
8: let's pick up where we were.
7: Yeah, National Drive-Thru Day. So yep. Where's your favorite? Are there some that you went, oh my God, that's the worst?
8: I would say, honestly, probably the only drive-thru that I don't eat, like, fast food very often.
7: Sure.
8: Like, I mean, maybe once a month I'll get, like, actual fast food.
7: Okay.
8: But I would say if I get fast food and if I use an actual drive-thru, I'm probably using the Chick-fil-A drive-thru.
7: Okay.
9: Oh, really? That one scares me even more.
8: See, but that one, like, it seems intimidating, but they move you through pretty quick.
7: They do.
8: They are professionals at what they do.
7: Do you use the app when you do it?
8: No, I don't.
7: Okay,
8: so
7: I don't
8: it's
7: either.
8: It's the full drive-thru experience. But, you know, somebody comes up and
7: there's another line
8: takes your
7: for
8: order.
7: The app, right?
8: Right, right. Yeah. But, you know, somebody, usually they have people out walking around with their little, like, tablets or whatever taking your order.
7: Yeah.
8: And so that does it pretty quick, and then
9: really?
8: It's ready by the time you get up to the window, yeah, because the wait is just long enough where...
7: You still have to read the board to decide what you want.
8: Unless you already know. Unless
7: you're
8: like,
7: you
8: hey, I
7: know.
8: Want a number 2 spicy deluxe.
7: Ooh, there you go.
9: Okay, hold on just a second. So there's a drive-through with screens to order things on. Then there's an app for... And there's a line for people with an app.
8: Right.
9: And then... There's somebody with an iPad walking around, too?
8: Right.
7: No, the screen is just the menu.
8: The screen is just the menu.
9: Okay. And oh, so you're not tapping the screen.
7: No,
8: right.
7: No, no, no.
8: No, no. The screen, it's just a display menu. And then somebody takes your order. And, like, if they're walking around and you're too far from the screen to see it, they have paper ones they'll hand you, and you can look at the paper one and decide what you want and then just tell them. Kind of like you're ordering at a table, except you're sitting in your car, like a true American. Why do you need to get out of your car for food? This is America. So, works out pretty slick.
9: Yeah, thanks. Next time I want a chicken and fries, please.
8: Okay, I'll keep that in mind.
7: I
8: that
7: don't, no,
9: I drive by that place a
7: lot.
9: Oh,
7: I know. There's 1,000 cars every day.
9: Right. And it's just seeing that many cars.
7: Yeah.
8: Right.
9: Nope.
8: But it moves quick, though.
7: The
8: line is intimidating, I'll give you that. But
7: once you're in line, it goes boom, boom,
8: right,
7: boom.
8: Because exactly.
9: Have you done it, Robbie?
7: With my grandson, yes.
9: Oh.
7: When he wanted the 34-piece chicken nugget.
8: And those I bet he ate every piece of that, too, didn't he?
7: He did.
8: Absolutely.
10: He's like, oh, you can get 34 chunks? I'm like, yeah, do you want it? Yeah.
9: Might I add, Joe Lear?
8: Yes.
9: Those are rookie numbers, aren't they?
8: Yeah.
9: What did you and Cody do?
8: Well, keep in mind, we were like 16 or 17, but, you know... There was a time when you could buy 10 chicken nuggets for a dollar at Burger King.
7: Oh, yeah.
8: And so if you spent $10, you know,
7: oh,
8: you
7: yeah.
8: get 100 nuggets.
7: Do the math.
8: Yeah.
7: Were they mad at you when you ordered those?
8: No.
7: Oh, okay.
8: They'd probably just had to throw an extra box in the...
7: Into the fryer.
8: The fryer.
7: Yeah.
9: And you guys did 100?
8: Each of us did 100, yes.
7: Each of you?
8: Right. That's a lot of chicken nuggets. I mean, it,
7: okay,
8: you know,
7: how far did you get on them?
8: I'm pretty far.
7: I did
8: really well. I mean, you know, 2 or 3 hours later, I was regretting life decisions. But at the time, it was worth it.
9: You grew feathers and a beak.
8: Oof, Jamida.
9: Yeah.
8: It was,
7: oh.
8: yeah. I'm not going to, I'm glad I did that at 17 because I could not do that now. That's something that 17-year-olds need to do.
7: Shh. We don't want my soon-to-be, well, he's 15, but we don't need my grandkids. kid to know about
8: Gold.
7: This.
10: They're not a dollar anymore.
8: They're not a dollar anymore. So it takes away the economic.
7: Mark safe.
8: The okay. economic factors.
9: Next hour, we'll ask you how much it would cost if you got 100 now.
8: Okay. I'll go and I'll do some research. How's that sound?
7: Yeah. Okay.
8: It's 69 degrees. We have partly cloudy skies and some high level haze in the Fargo-Moorhead area. It's 534. We have the full weather forecast coming up after news. West Fargo Police Department says it's properly staffed to handle the needs of the community. The department currently has 80 officers to serve the city's roughly 40,000 residents. Down just 3 officers from what they're authorized to have on staff. Captain Cody Belkey says a key part of keeping the department staffed has been its partnership with Lake Region State College, which runs a 14-week police academy out of West Fargo Police.
1: And we have hired several officers every year out of that academy at the end of it. It's also nice, obviously, that it's ran out of our building, our police department, because then we can get a look at the applicants and the recruits that are going through the academy and, you know, ideally make your selections from there if there are people from that class that you want to hire.
8: Belkey also says the department is able to retain officers because of strong culture and competitive compensation.
1: West Fargo PD has just been fortunate to have a lot of good personnel in there, some good leaders, and it's led to a very good culture, and it is kind of what we seem to hear.
8: Belkey says West Fargo Police have been fortunate to stay fully staffed over the past 10 years and say it's a healthier position than other departments across the country. 69 degrees. This is KFGO News.
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11: 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Lawn tractor, tractor tire, semi-trucks, ATVs, from farm to highway, Northwest Tire has a tire for that.
8: Partly cloudy, hazy. This is KFGO News. 4 people have died in boating accidents in Minnesota this year, and all 4 were not wearing their life jacket. DNR Conservation Officer William Landmark says the easiest way to stay safe while on the water is wearing that life jacket, even if state law doesn't specify it.
12: A life jacket with is great. That's all that's required by the law, but sometimes it does no good if it's stashed away in a compartment. So we encourage everybody that's on the water to wear their life jacket when their boat's underway. Just keeps them safer and hopefully prevents a tragic accident from happening.
8: Landmark says he's seen an increase in boaters not wearing or having a life jacket while on the water. Vance Belter, the man who admitted to killing Speaker Emerita Melissa Hortman and her husband Mark, along with critically wounding Senator John Hoffman and his wife, was sentenced to 2 consecutive life terms and 40 years in prison yesterday in federal court. DFL House floor leader Jamie Long.
13: The tragedy affected us and the legislature deeply, losing our leader, Speaker Hortman, who was an incredibly consequential figure in the state, perhaps the most consequential speaker in Minnesota history. And of course, it had reverberations beyond her killing in terms of the impact it had on Senator Hoffman and his family and the attempts on others' lives in the legislature. So I'm not sad to see him going away forever.
8: The Hennepin County Attorney's Office will now proceed with state charges. Belter is expected in court August 3rd. On those charges, President Donald Trump has denied a request to commute the prison sentence of former Minnesota GOP donor and strategist Anton Lazaro. Lazaro is serving a 21-year federal prison sentence after his 2023 conviction for child sex trafficking. Prosecutors say he recruited girls as young as 15 through social media, paying them for sex and using gifts and alcohol to exploit them. Lazaro's appeal to the U.S. Supreme Court was denied last year. He will remain in federal prison. KFGO Weather Center. 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Today's forecast, mostly sunny, hot day, high near 92. That 92 is actually the lowest high temp we have in the forecast. Breezy today as well, wind gusts up to 30 miles an hour out of the southwest. Chances of some evening showers and thunderstorms ending around 9 tonight for our region. Could see some of those become strong or severe. Not expecting a widespread severe storm outbreak, just expecting some stronger summertime storms with this cold front that will push through. Otherwise, partly cloudy overnight, dipping to 68. Tomorrow, mostly sunny, hot, high near 98 degrees, humid as well tomorrow. Winds calm, around 5 miles an hour out of the southeast. Expecting some patchy smoke and haze, mainly tomorrow evening. Slight chance of showers and thunderstorms then late Saturday night, early Sunday morning. Then Sunday, mostly sunny, hot, humid again. High near 100 degrees. Going to see some warmer temps in the western parts of our region. Bismarck may see 103, 104 degrees again. Not much wind Sunday as well. Sunny, hot Monday, 97 for a high. Pretty much the same all week. Tuesday, Wednesday, Thursday, all looking sunny with highs in the mid to upper 90s all week. Right now, it is 69 degrees. We have partly cloudy skies. Joe Lear News Radio, KFGO.
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7: Good morning. It's 5:41. It's the morning crew. It's Doug and Robbie. Remember, we got a big breakfast. It's happening 6:30 this morning. Loco Days Pancake Feed and Firehouse Friday with our sister station, Froggy 99.9.
9: Yeah, that's bright and early this morning. And then tonight, the Camp Joe Camper giveaway is taking place tonight.
7: Yeah, that's going to be a good time. I believe the fun starts at like 4.
9: Yeah, it starts all
7: And that's
9: day
7: at the
9: long.
7: American Legion, right?
9: Right, the American Legion, 303 30th Street North in Moorhead, if you want to tap it into your phone. Moorhead American Legion tonight. Someone is going to win that KF Joe Camper. I think the camper was at Home and Handy Hardware in Valley City yesterday afternoon with J.J. Gordon and trekking across the prairie.
7: I think we have a picture of it right now at KFTO.com, too.
9: Check it out.
7: Check it out for yourself.
9: Indeed, indeed. And Abby Miller have all the details downtown Abby. That's coming up at 7 to 40 this morning. A lot of fun stuff going on around the area. Right now, our KFTO Morning Crew question of the day. It is National Drive-Through Day. Your favorite drive-through, the worst one, the best one. Robbie D., what say you?
7: I think one of my favorite ones, if I'm doing Mickey D's, is the Mickey D's over by West Acres. For some reason, they are always on it, in, and good to go.
9: And when you get used to it, you just know where to go and what to expect.
7: It's pretty easy.
9: Are all the Mickey D's drive-throughs the same?
7: Pretty much.
9: So need to just go through the same.
7: You just pick a lane,
9: go
7: you
9: through,
7: know?
9: About five times. I was trying, and this, I'm not being just the old man. I'm trying to remember the last time I went through a drive-thru and ordered something, I can remember pulling in, getting out, walking in. I can remember having kids order or wife order or something like that, but I can't.
7: You should just try it sometime. Put yourself out of your uncomfortable zone.
9: And I also, maybe I'm wrong, but I also think like parking and getting in, like, if there's 10 cars in the drive-thru, then I'm going to get my stuff faster if I park the car, get
7: there's
9: out,
7: there's been
9: walk
7: a time
9: in.
7: Or two, but and there's also been a time or two when I walk back out to my car and, oh, there goes the car I would have been behind. or the one right. that, you know, so I'm like, okay, it's a horse apiece, you know what I mean?
9: Right. We got a couple of text messages popping in, and one really tripped my trigger on the memory. Good morning, Mitch. The A&W drive-thru. And he references the one in Maplewood, Minnesota, had the waiters on roller skates. And I don't know if, to me, that, like, we had an A&W in Valley City, and it wasn't necessarily drive through; it was a drive-up.
7: Drive-ups, yeah.
9: And then they came. And
7: they put that little meal thing on your window, and hopefully it didn't fall off.
9: Right.
7: Yeah.
9: They had, wasn't there one in Mayville, too, that had the speakers out there? Like right on the...
7: Like an A&W or...
9: No, it wasn't an A&W. It was like a drive-up. It had the, you know, the carport where a hood over the top of everything.
7: Sure.
9: And you pulled up and it had like a little speaker that you'd give your order.
7: And I think that's what most of the A&Ws were.
9: Yeah.
7: You know, and I'm sure some other fast food at the time had that. And that's how you gave your order. And then the person carried it out or on the roller skates.
9: Right.
7: Yeah. And there's still an A&W in... Park Rapids.
9: Oh, there is.
7: It's on the south side of town.
9: Oh, yeah. Okay.
7: It's on the south side of town.
9: Remember where that's at.
7: You can still get that delicious A&W root beer, and you can do the drive up with the little speaker, I believe, is still there.
9: Really?
7: Mm-hmm.
9: That sounds so...
7: I don't think they're on roller skates anymore, though.
9: Yeah, probably
7: not. And if
9: not.
7: They were, it's rollerblades.
9: It's an OSHA thing.
7: Yeah.
9: You know, it's a job hazard, safety kind of a deal.
7: Yeah.
9: What about, do you have a not-so-great drive-through that you've experienced recently?
7: Not that I've experienced recently. Honestly, I will say this. If I see a lot of cars, whether it be Mickey D's or whoever, I'm going to go, I don't need it.
9: Yeah.
7: Just because I don't feel like waiting in line. I hate waiting in lines. I hate lines.
9: There's a new coffee shop on 13th Avenue. And
7: is it that 7 Brew?
9: Yep.
7: And is it nuts? Is the nuts as the one in Moorhead is?
9: It is insane. And I think, like, you're buying a cup of coffee. Maybe you're getting some for to take back to work, like 4.
7: Right.
9: But I'm thinking if there's 15 cars in the drive-through, how long is that?
7: Well, from what I understand, they do it kind of a la Chick-fil-A. They got people out there helping, too. And,
9: yeah, and
7: for some reason, they go right through.
9: Back in the when it used to rain, they were standing out there in their rain gear, taking orders.
7: Yeah. When it used to rain, when was that?
9: 3 weeks ago, back when it rained. Yeah, having some fun. It's the KF Joe Morning Crew. Robbie Daniels, Doug Lear. We've got an early look at your KF Joe Sports coming up next.
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9: KF Joe time, 5:48 with an early look at your KF Joe sports. So the Minnesota Twins in Cleveland, and they win this game. They split the series, a four-game series.
7: Nice.
9: And a very important game. They got a nice start from Taj Bradley, giving the Twins 7 innings, giving up just 2 hits, 1 earned run, struck out 5. Cleveland starter Gavin Williams, he struck out 11. This game was tied. This game went to the 12th inning. And it's Trevor Larnach with a clutch hit for the lead for the Twins.
19: Larnach shoots it through the left side, and there's your base hit. Ryan Jeffers comes home to score. And Trevor Larnach has given the Twins their first lead of the ball game. They lead this game 2-1 in the 12th inning.
9: Yeah, indeed. Twins win 3-1, 12 innings. Jack Anderson gets his first save, and the Twins win. They split that series. They win 3-1 in 12 innings. They begin a homestand, their first homestand since the All-Star break. Xebby Matthews getting the start against Oakland. Let's head out of the scoreboard. PGA Golf Tournament. Now, this is really cool. Blaine, Minnesota, the 3M Open. Ben Coles leads at 9-under with a 62. Fargo's Tom Hoagie is at 3-under with a 66. That puts him tied for 26. Scottie Scheffler is there. And I believe that marks like the third or fourth time in 40 years that the top-ranked golfer has golfed in the Twin Cities. And he is a 6-under 65.
7: Doesn't the Twin Cities usually get one of these majors every year?
9: Yep.
7: Yeah.
9: Yep.
7: And, that's pretty sweet.
9: And then to have Scottie Scheffler show up. And,
7: I'm here.
9: And the fans really turned out. I mean, it's the total, the 3M Open. But for Scottie Scheffler, his fans were really following him. And so far, so good for Scottie Scheffler. 6-under. At a 65, puts him in second place. Emilio Grillo is in the lead with a 7-under, a one-shot lead, a 7-under. Legion Baseball, Minnesota Division I Substate, 12. Moorhead rallied for 9 runs in the final 3 innings. They overtake Bemidji with a 13-9 win. Carson Heinsch hit a 2-run home run in the 6th. Riley Dickhouse added a 2-run homer in the 7th for the Blues. They take on Brainerd tonight at 6:30. Minnesota Division II Northwest Substate American Legion Tournament taking place in Faustin. Roseau Post 24 wins 5-4 over DGF. DGF is in consolation now. They'll play today at 4. West Fargo Patriots split with Mandan, winning 9-8, falling 4-2. Fargo Post 2 wins over Post 400, 4-3 in game 1. Post 2 then wins the second game by a score of 6-1. State Class B Babe Ruth Tournament taking place way out in Watford City. Castleton drove out to Watford City. They beat Velva 15-5. Grafton over Lamar. Thompson defeats Hettinger. Harvey over Watford City. Today, Castleton taking on Grafton at 4 p.m. Class A East Region Baseball Tournament got underway. Wahpeton Post 400 defeats the Post 400 Comets 2-1. Castleton 2-1 over the Fargo Jets. Kindred defeats the West Fargo Aces. Park River defeats the West Fargo Vets 8-6. Wahpeton falls to Devil's Lake 10-0. Today at 5 p.m., Castleton is taking on Kindred. Red Hawks back in action tonight. They're up in Winnipeg. 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The Fan coverage begins at 6:40. 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
7: Hey, FGO time, 5:54, sunny and hot for your weekend. We're going to see temps at about 92 today. Chance of thunderstorms tonight, 68 overnight. Tomorrow, mostly sunny, humid, high near 98 degrees. Sunday, you see that, Doug Lear? Near
9: no.
7: 100 degrees right here in Fargo-Moorhead.
9: And Too Tall Tom fled.
7: Oof.
9: He's going to probably go try to find something hotter than
7: probably,
9: just,
7: no
9: just
7: doubt.
9: 100. Currently right now in Fargo, we have 68 degrees.

0: Library. The Hennepin County Attorney's Office will now move forward with prosecuting Vance Belter on state charges. Belter was sentenced to 2 life sentences in prison yesterday in federal court. And some access is returning to the Boundary Waters canoe area after this weekend. The Superior National Forest will open some entry points on Monday. We'll have those stories and more coming up. Right now, you can check them out at KFGO.com.
1: 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Good morning.
2: With your Ag News, I'm Farm and Ranch Director Sarah Heinrich. Early findings from the annual Wheat Quality Council crop tour suggest North Dakota's spring wheat crop may produce lower yields than last year, as dry conditions continue to affect portions of the northern plains. Scouts estimated average yields in southern North Dakota at about 46 bushels per acre during the tour's first day, down from last year's estimates and below some pre-tour expectations. Participants reported highly variable field conditions, with some areas benefiting from timely rains while others showed signs of drought stress. USDA recently rated much of North Dakota's spring wheat crop in good to excellent condition, though portions of the state remain under varying degrees of drought, according to the U.S. Drought Monitor. North Dakota typically accounts for nearly half of U.S. spring wheat production. Market analysts said the tour results could influence wheat futures if subsequent tour days confirm lower production potential. The Wheat Quality Council's 3-day tour provides one of the industry's most closely watched private estimates ahead of harvest. A prolonged heat wave across parts of the Midwest and northern plains is worsening pasture conditions and increasing stress on cattle producers, already dealing with drought and historically tight cattle supplies. The latest USDA Crop Progress Report showed declines in pasture and range conditions in several major beef-producing states, including Minnesota, Iowa, Nebraska, South Dakota, North Dakota, and Montana. Colorado now has 76% of its pasture rated poor or very poor, while Nebraska remains at 68%, according to USDA data. Meteorologists say some areas receive scattered rainfall this week, but much of the region is expected to remain hot and dry, limiting pasture recovery and potentially expanding drought conditions. The deteriorating grazing conditions come as the U.S. cattle herd remains at its smallest size since the early 1950s. Following years of drought, wildfire losses, and elevated production costs, industry analysts warn continued pasture deterioration could force additional herd liquidation or increase demand for expensive supplemental feed, potentially supporting already high cattle and beef prices through the remainder of the year. Producers are also being advised to closely monitor cattle for signs of heat stress, as temperatures remain elevated across much of cattle country. USDA meteorologist Brad Rippey talks about some parts of the Midwest and their most recent topsoil moisture condition ratings.
3: With respect to the topsoil moisture, that we have seen some declines recently in the Midwest, but among the Midwestern states, almost all of them still less than one-third, very short to short. Exceptions include Michigan, now jumping up to 48%, very short to short, and the western tier of the region, the Dakotas and Nebraska, all ranging from 45 to 70%, very short to short.
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4: It's your morning crew. It's Doug and Robbie. So, Doug, I'm saying,
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4: 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You could head out right now. 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
1: 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It could be you. If you want to call in, 237-5948, live from the Loco Days Pancake Feed. Yes, get on out there. 68 degrees right now. Mostly sunny, hot, heading for a high of 92. Breezy out of the southwest with gusts as high as 30. Tonight, chance for some evening showers, maybe a thunderstorm, mainly before 9 p.m.
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5: ABC News, I'm Sherry Preston. The European Union ruling today that TikTok fails to protect the privacy of minors by allowing adults to view their accounts. The action exposing children to cyberbullying and potential predatory behavior. If TikTok fails to defend itself in response to the findings, it could face a fine worth up to 6% of the company's annual revenue. The EU fining Google $1 billion earlier this week for antitrust.

0: trust violations. Another night of strikes in the Middle East.
1: Overnight, U.S. forces hammered Iran for a 13th straight night as the president weighs escalating the nearly five-month-old war.
2: And we want to get it over with, and we want to do it right.
1: Trump telling Axios, I am considering a massive attack, bigger than ever before. But he has not made a final call.
0: ABC's Karen Waugh. President Trump's latest set of tariff hikes provoking objections from numerous countries. The move in response to the Supreme Court striking down the president's earlier tariffs. This is ABC News. More signs that the lagging housing market is struggling. ABC's Michelle Franzen has a look at the numbers.
3: Mortgage rates now at the highest in nearly a year. Freddie Mac shows a 30-year fixed rate jump to 6.58% last week. The increase can push borrowing costs up along with monthly mortgage payments and sideline potential home buyers. Another hurdle, higher home prices and economic pressures leading to a surge in foreclosures. An analysis by ABC News showing foreclosure filings increased by 71% between 2020 and 2025. Florida leads with foreclosure filings, but New Jersey, Illinois, and California are also seeing a jump. Michelle Franzen, ABC News.
0: The Trump administration's government attorneys have now withdrawn subpoenas that would have compelled three New York Times reporters to testify about their sources for articles about security concerns over the new Air Force One, which was a gift from the Kingdom of Qatar. I'm Sherry Preston, ABC News.
4: I'm U.S. Transportation Secretary Sean Duffy.
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10: Good morning, Joe Lear.
11: Hello.
10: Are you a fan of the pancake?
11: I'm a fan of a pancake or two. Flapjack. A flapjack.
10: And where did flapjack come about?
11: I'm not sure.
10: Versus pancake. Is there a difference?
11: Sure. If you give me, 2 minutes after the newscast, I'll find an answer for you.
10: Okay.
11: But I'm not sure.
9: I just Google stuff.
11: Right. That's what I do.
9: Accurate historical observations. I believe it was in Hungary. And was it Hammurabi that invented the pancake?
11: I think you're about maybe 6,000 or 7,000 years off. I think that was a while ago.
9: I thought Hammurabi had something to do with it.
11: I'm not really sure about that. I don't think so.
9: Robbie?
10: Yeah, do you see this look on my face right now? I'm like, what are you talking about?
11: I don't think that Hammurabi had anything to do with this.
10: Well, now I got to look up Hammurabi. Who's Hammurabi?
9: He invented the pancake.
11: Sure. He's the guy.
10: He's making it up, isn't he?
11: He's got the first. No, he's a real guy. He's from ancient Babylon. He came up with the first. It's the Hammurabi Code. It's the first written set of laws that we have.
10: All right.
11: So,
9: and the pancake.
10: Well, when your dad pronounces it literally, Hammurabi.
11: So is it a flapjack? Is it a pancake? Is it a hot cake?
10: Right.
11: What's
10: the diff?
11: Right. I don't know.
10: We're going to have to look that up. However, we do know they're serving up pancakes at 6:30 this morning for Loco Days at the Dilworth Fire Department.
11: I'd take a plate of pancakes right now.
10: Right?
9: And I think two is just a start. I think if you're going to eat pancakes...
10: How many can you eat?
11: It depends on the size.
10: I was going to say, if they're as big as the plate, how many can you eat?
11: Right. Well, and there's some of them... Some of those pancakes get pretty massive. I've seen,
10: they get thick.
11: I don't remember where it was. One of my friends ordered pancakes in town one day for breakfast, and it was literally like the size of a pizza. It was two pancakes, like 16-inch pizza size.
9: Diner will do that to you.
11: Yeah. Mm-hmm. Yep. I don't know if it was Diner's or not, but those are...
9: One way to find out.
11: That's a lot of pancakes.
10: I finally had to start ordering my own because my son was tired of me always sneaking bites of his. So I'm like, fine, I'll get one of my own.
11: Now, the real question is, do you like the buttermilk pancakes, yep, or do you like the protein pancakes, yep, or do we like, I'm a big fan of the Swedish pancakes. Those are my favorite.
12: Are those little thin ones?
11: They're the thin, like almost crepe style
12: ones. Too.
10: Okay.
11: I love those ones.
9: Is there such thing as a bad pancake?
10: No.
11: Yes.
10: What?
11: Yeah.
10: Like... I don't like the chocolate and that stuff in them.
12: Oh, right. Yeah. Don't turn my pancake into a sundae.
11: Right, no, like a birthday cake pancake.
10: Yeah, no,
11: or,
10: no. I just want pancake and maple syrup.
11: Right, I like a blueberry pancake.
10: Once
11: blueberry
10: in a while,
11: pancakes
10: blueberry
11: are
10: works.
11: Really good, but I don't want chocolate chips. I don't want confetti.
10: No.
11: I don't need all this. I just want a pancake with some maple syrup. So that's what I'll take.
12: Right. Thank you.
11: Right, 68 degrees. We have partly cloudy skies with some high-level haze. KFGO News. Joe Lear. Fargo is considering raising utility rates to help pay for rising costs. City utilities, including water, forestry service, storm drains, and wastewater, could be impacted. The proposed increase would be on top of an extended infrastructure sales tax that was recently approved by voters in June. Fargo's Mayor Josh Boucher says the increased cost of things like chemicals for water treatment are the reason for the proposed increase. Topic is expected to come up during the Finance Committee's meeting on Monday. Rates would go up by about 14% if the current proposal is approved. The CEO of the Theodore Roosevelt Presidential Library in Medora is leaving for a new job in New York. North Dakota native Ed O'Keefe will become the next president and CEO of WNET, which is the nation's largest public media company. For the past 7 years, he worked to launch the $450 million Roosevelt Library, which honors the nation's 26th president. That opened July 4th. O'Keefe previously worked 20 years in media, including time with ABC News. 68 degrees. 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
11: 68. 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This is KFGO News. The Hennepin County Attorney's Office will now move forward with prosecuting Vance Belter on state charges following his federal sentencing yesterday. Belter received two consecutive life sentences plus 40 years in prison for the 2025 politically motivated attacks that killed Speaker Emerita Melissa Hortman and her husband and seriously wounded Senator John Hoffman and his wife. Now he faces 8 state charges, including 2 counts of first-degree premeditated murder. A conviction on either murder count carries a mandatory sentence of life in prison without the possibility of parole. And unlike federal convictions, state sentences cannot be erased by a presidential pardon. Belter's first appearance in Hennepin County District Court is August 3rd. Some access is returning to the Boundary Waters canoe area after wildfire concerns forced a full closure earlier this month. The Superior National Forest says select day-use entry points in Cook County will reopen Monday. However, all overnight permits remain canceled through July 29th, and overnight camping will still be prohibited. Forest officials say they're evaluating conditions daily and could reopen some overnight entry points next week if wildfire activity remains low. Visitors are encouraged to check fire conditions and leave travel plans with friends and family before heading to the wilderness. Authorities are asking for the public's help finding a missing hiker in the north unit of Theodore Roosevelt National Park. 37-year-old Artun Gostaten was last seen on surveillance video Sunday morning in Newtown. He was driving a silver RAV4 SUV with Idaho plates. He's described as a Middle Eastern white man, 5'7" tall, weighing about 178 pounds, brown hair, brown eyes. He also wears glasses. The Highway Patrol has deployed its tracking dogs in the search, and Civil Air Patrol has also participated with aircraft. The North Dakota National Guard is flying a helicopter to aid in the search. Anyone with information is urged to contact the Montreal County Sheriff's Office. A photo of Gostastain is posted to KFGO.com. 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Tom is out today, but we still have the forecast for you. Today is the coolest day in the forecast, but still, it's going to be pretty nice. 92. Yeah, that's the lowest high temp that we have coming up. Mostly sunny today. Breezy, though. Southwest winds gusting up to 30 miles an hour. Have a chance for some evening showers and thunderstorms, mainly before 9 tonight. Now, some of those could be strong or severe thunderstorms. We are not expecting a widespread severe storm outbreak with this. However, we could see some of the thunderstorms become stronger or severe, as they do when it gets this hot and humid in the summertime. Tomorrow, mostly sunny, hot. High near 98 degrees. Not much wind tomorrow either. Expecting some patchy smoke and haze to move into our region tomorrow evening. Then a slight chance of showers and thunderstorms, mainly after midnight Saturday, so early Sunday morning. Then Sunday looking mostly sunny. It's going to be a hot one. Triple-digit highs forecast across much of the region. Fargo's high near 100. The warmer temps will be to the west and central and western North Dakota. Would not be surprised if we see a high of 105 in some spots. And not much wind either, so the breeze will not be cooling you off on Sunday. South winds staying under 10 miles an hour. Then next week, Monday, Tuesday, Wednesday, Thursday, all looking pretty much the same. Sunny, hot, and humid. Expecting highs in the mid to upper 90s all next week. Right now, though, it's 68 degrees and partly cloudy, hazy Fargo-Moorhead. 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
20: With your ag news, I'm Farm and Ranch Director Sarah Heinrich. Lawmakers and farm groups are renewing calls for additional federal assistance. As low crop prices and elevated production costs continue to pressure farm incomes across the United States. Corn and soybean prices have fallen sharply from the highs seen earlier this decade, while expenses for land, equipment, labor, and interest rates remain elevated. Agricultural economists at several universities have projected another year of tight or negative margins for many row crop producers. Congress approved economic assistance for producers earlier this year, but industry groups argue that additional support may be needed if market conditions fail to improve. Historic cattle prices are boosting the bottom line for many producers, but Danny Voss, a Southwest Minnesota livestock producer, says staying profitable will still require careful planning.
21: Everything's kind of went up, even, I know fuel's high, but if you're going to go buy good cattle, truck them an extra 100 miles, I guess, and it's cheap at the end of the day, I guess. But yeah, it is concerning, I guess. I hope things kind of get figured out and we can get things flowing again like it was.
20: Voss says costs are up across the board. With your ag news, I'm Farm and Ranch Director Sarah Heinrich from the Enterprise Sales Ag Studio for the Mighty 790 and 104.7 KFGO.
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7: Did we talk about having just pump the brakes on those Twins and just see how this road trip ends?
10: We did.
7: Didn't we? Have we been talking about that?
10: Yeah.
7: Talk some people off ledges and the sky was still up there. It's not falling. So,
9: again. Wednesday, Dougie Lear.
7: Yeah, this is why baseball is a big picture sport.
9: Yep.
7: It was nice. And even though they went 3-4 on this road trip, you take that, especially when you win the last two. It's a better feeling. It's strange how that works, Doug.
9: In four games, if you lose the first two and win the second two, feels a lot better.
7: Such a different feeling. I've been on buses where the Hawks had won the first two of a huge series, but lost the last one. You're like, we won the series though. Yeah, I know, but it's always that last feeling you have.
10: Yeah.
7: So it was pretty good. It was about the pitching, and I know that this series there certainly has been about the offense. But it was a large margin. It was the 800-pound gorilla.
9: Yeah.
7: It's Cleveland. It's in Ohio. I mean, you lost the first two as we talked about, and then the starters. Gavin, Tasha. Bradley, these two were just going at it. I mean, Twins striking out, tough to get runs. And then the bullpen, which normally, hasn't been I've never led with the bullpen before when talking about Minnesota. In fact, in newly acquired Jack Anderson, who was the Twins claimed off waivers from the Red Sox. So we go to the Twins get a big hit from Alan Roden late, singled home run, eighth inning. So all of a sudden, we are all tied up. And it goes, the ninth and the 10th and the 11th, and nobody's scoring until the 12th. Trevor Larnach.
23: Larnach shoots it through the left side, and there's your base hit. Ryan Jeffers comes home to score. And Trevor Larnach has given the Twins their first lead of the ball game. They lead this game 2-1 in the 12th inning.
7: And that's good, but two runs are always better. You get the free runner in extra innings that starts at second base. So you almost think, you're going to get one. So to really win an extra inning game now, you need to get a couple, you think. And that's, of course, what they did. Luke Kuechel got another big hit, and the Twins beat the Guardians 3-1. Jack Anderson, as I talked about, earned his first major league save by pitching a scoreless 12th.
9: That's awesome.
7: How about picking your first major league? Let's hear from Jack today. He loves being a Twin.
24: It's just a really great group of guys already. I've only been here for 3 days, but everyone's really close, and it's really cool to be a part of, trying to win games for the team that you're on and, make some relationships with the teammates.
7: Here's what you need to know. We wake up today on a Friday, the 2-4 of July of 2-6. The Twins, 5-1, 5-3, 4.5. Oh, I'm sorry. I'm just doing numbers now. The Twins are 51-53.
9: Okay.
7: They're 4.5 games behind the White Sox in the division. 3 back of Cleveland. So they're sitting there. So there's ways you get in the postseason, either win your division or
0: be a wild card team. You get three wild card teams in each, right? You know, so you get the three different divisions. Those winners get in, and you get three wild card teams. So that's how you get into the postseason in Major League Baseball. Well, the Twins are 4.5 back in their division. In the wild card, 2.5 back. So those numbers aren't big.
9: Right.
10: Yeah.
0: You know, got a giant. Yankees lead the wild card, Cleveland second, Boston third, and Seattle and Minnesota kind of hanging around. There you go. Twins tonight will hand the ball to Daniel Zebulon Matthews.
9: You like saying that, don't you?
0: I do, because I don't know one other Zebulon.
9: No.
0: You guys?
10: No.
0: You don't know any Zebulons?
10: Nope.
1: I had a
10: Zebco once. Real.
1: Was there a Bison quarterback that had a Zeb?
0: Oh, yeah.
10: Yeah, wasn't what was there? That guy?
0: Oh, gosh. You just...
1: Just like in the last 3-4 years.
0: Yeah.
1: Wasn't it?
10: Yeah. Why? What?
0: I've probably called Gabe. I probably called Gabe. Oh, my goodness.
1: Yeah, okay.
0: Text in. Jacob Lopez going tonight for the A's. Lopez, the lefty, 4-4 with a 6-6-4. Zebby Matthews coming off a... Not a very good start.
1: No,
0: so hopefully Zebby can. Zebby came to town. You know, he was at a Twins caravan. So we welcome. He's a great human being. He's 4-7 with a 5-4-0. Twins and A's tonight, 7-10 first pitch on KFGO. Tomorrow, 5:30 coverage, 6:10 first pitch. Sunday is a 1:10 first pitch. So there you go. Red Hawks on the road tonight in Winnipeg. That's right. Right now I'm in Fargo, North Dakota, and in a handful of hours I'll be in southern Manitoba. Red Hawks in Winnipeg tonight. Matt Walker going for the Red Hawks tonight. Kevin Vaupel pitching for the Winnipeg Goldeyes. I was going to say Blue Bombers. Got a little CFL on the brain. Winnipeg Goldeyes tonight. So let's see how that one goes. PGA 3M Open, TPC Twin Cities course in Blaine. That's a mouthful. Ben Coles leads at 9-under. Shot a 62 in the opening round. World's a top-ranked golfer, Scotty Scheffler, fired a 6-under 65. So he's back a stroke or so. Tom Hoagie, not bad. 3-under 66. He certainly, he's in a perfect spot.
9: For sure.
0: Tied for 26, so go get him. A lot of Legion baseballs. Zeb.
9: Robbie found it.
0: Oh, yeah, he hit me.
10: Zeb Noland.
0: Noland, yes.
10: 2020.
0: Good athlete.
10: Yeah,
0: tremendous.
10: I want to say ended up with Murray State. Listen to me. That's what the Google says.
9: I was thinking like somewhere in Virginia.
0: Yeah.
9: Was he a graduate assistant, and then he went and played a game, and he came out of like...
10: Right. He's a quarterback's coach at Murray State.
0: That's where he is.
9: Okay.
0: Yeah.
10: So then he went, let's see, he played for the Cyclones, Iowa, the Bison, and the South Carolina Gamecocks.
0: Yeah, he transferred in, had some success, transferred over, now a quarterback's coach in Murray, Kentucky, where they buried a horse on the field.
10: That's right.
0: Beautiful place there, Murray State. There you go. Division I Substate 12 tournament going on, Minnesota Legion. Moorhead defeating Bemidji 13-9, putting some big runs up late in those final three innings. Carson Heitch hit a big home run. Riley Dickhouse as well. The Blues will face Brainerd coming up at 6:30 going on tonight. Minnesota Division II Northwest Substate Legion Baseball Tournament in Fuston. Russell defeats DGF 5-4. DGF now into the consolation bracket. They'll play this afternoon at 4. Some local action. West Fargo Patriots split a pair with Mandan. Fargo Post 2 swept a pair from Fargo Post 400. And then that State B Babe Ruth tournament, Watford City. I wonder if the guys are getting Slurpees at that 7-Eleven where you turn to keep going up the North 85 there, Doug. You know, you get the... And North Unit.
9: I think North 85 has changed a little bit.
0: Oh, so you don't have just the one turn, the stop sign and the one turn?
9: No, not anymore.
0: Yeah. The one stop sign left turn to go to Williston? Yeah.
9: Do they got a Trapper's Kettle in Watford City?
0: I don't think so.
9: No,
0: I think there's
9: don't.
0: Only
10: not
0: one.
10: In Watford.
0: I think there's only one left in the world.
10: Is that in Belfield?
0: Yes.
10: Yeah.
9: Wasn't there one like up north, like maybe?
10: Well, there was one in Williston.
9: That's what I was thinking of, the Williston.
10: There was one in
9: Williston.
10: And
9: Belfield.
0: What?
9: Okay.
0: Was that out by Grandma Sharon's? I've been in Williston all my life. I know every building in that area.
10: I swear to God, it was that one.
0: We had a country kitchen.
9: I was thinking maybe it was in Fairview.
0: Yeah.
9: I don't recall it. Where was the other Trapper's Kettle?
0: We had a Bonanza. We had a country.
10: Okay,
0: you know,
10: where was Grandma Sharon's or whatever?
0: That was off the Million Dollar Way, highway, the north end of town.
10: Yep. Yeah. I swear to God, Trapper's Kettle was out there too.
0: Boy, now that my vision is coming to me,
12: Okay. Yeah. AI is never wrong.
0: Right?
12: AI has never been wrong.
0: Never wrong.
12: Anything. It says there was a trapper's kettle in Williston at 3901 2nd Avenue West. But it says it's closed as of June 2026.
10: Huh.
0: Well, good for you, Robbie. Yeah, you know what? I'm just thinking of the building. You know how Country Kitchens,
12: all of
0: the identical building, but then when they went out of business or there weren't any more, like other things went in?
10: Yeah.
0: You're right.
12: But it's closed, according to AI.
0: Closed for the season?
12: Well, no.
0: Like a swimming pool after State B, Babe Ruth, and Weston, Watford City. Castleton defeats Melba, Grafton over Lemoore. Thompson defeats Henninger, Harvey over Watford City. Castleton will play Grafton today at 4 o'clock. Class A East Region Baseball going out at Fargo. Wahpeton defeating Post 400 Comets 2-1. Castleton 2-1 over the Jets. Kindred 2-1 over West Fargo Aces. How about these games? And Park River 8-6 over the West Fargo Vets. Tight one. Devils Lake, they'll blank Wahpeton 10-0 in 6. So a lot of stuff there. State Junior Legion going on in Grand Forks. Post 400 Rockets 14-3 over Castleton. And Kindred defeats Post 400 Astros 8-0. Little League. Good call. Nice way to drop this into my bonus sports there. Assistant Junior to the Sports Director Doug Lear. Fargo 12-under, Little League All-Stars won the North Dakota Championship 15-0.
10: Oh, nice.
0: So they'll travel to Whitestown, Indiana for the Little League Midwest Region Tournament. All part of the stair step to get to the big one there.
10: I feel like Fargo's always cooking with those Little League teams.
0: They've had a nice little run.
10: Yeah.
0: Without question.
12: We went to the Little League Tournament in Oaks. And we thought that was great because they had a real Dairy Queen. Like, all we had was a big Conan Lamour.
0: Oh, yeah.
12: But we weren't going to the Little League World Series.
0: Yeah.
12: We were going to the Little League Tournament in Oaks.
0: You guys, I think we're talking drive-thrus today with the...
10: National drive-thru day.
0: Oh, it's National drive-thru. I just thought, with your thought, Robbie, congratulations, by the way, for knowing that I know every grain of dirt in Williston, and I'm thinking, to me as you said, and I thought, she's right.
10: Well, do you know how many late nights we spent at like DK's or one of the other places?
0: Yeah.
10: And you know what you got to do afterwards? You got to go
0: pancakes.
10: Get some
0: heard you talking pancakes. But my thought is, what restaurants universally all have the same, you can tell the restaurant by the shape of the building? Going back to the Country Kitchen thought.
10: Pizza Hut.
0: They all are the same.
12: The old-fashioned Pizza
10: old
12: Hut
10: pizza
12: sure did.
0: Yes, that's a great call, too.
10: They almost are all like Country Kitchen away.
0: They have that like little... that rhombus, the flat top with the angle. Yes.
10: The original Pizza Huts, yeah.
0: That's a great call.
10: I don't know. Did KFCs all look the same, or were they? It was the bucket, obviously, but
0: with the rooster.
12: Oh, the bucket would give it away, though.
10: Yeah,
12: yeah. The bucket, the KFC.
0: Is the building. Yeah, that's it. But I always know that. Well, how many free plugs Jackie going to give to Country Kitchen? But the
10: is there even any around anymore?
0: Maybe it doesn't matter. But I get it. It's funny when you drive by it going, that was a Country Kitchen. You knew the building.
10: And now it's an insurance agency.
0: Right, now it's an insurance agency, or it sells bait and tackle, or it's a
10: real
0: phone cell phone store or something like that. Tonight, the Twins of the A, 6:30 the pre, 7:10 the first pitch. Watch it on the radio right here in the Triple Towers of Power. Corey Provost will be with Tommy Fox, actually, today for baseball this week. I'll be in Winnipeg. Winnipeg and the Red Hawks tonight on The Fan. Pregame at 6:40 from Blue Cross Park in Winnipeg, where I'll guarantee you, I may have to send you a picture of now they've just labeled it in Southern Manitoba the Jack Salad.
10: Ooh.
0: It is a bowl that would feed 13 people.
10: Please
0: and Melissa,
10: do.
0: Who runs the concession, she brings it up. It literally, like at the OG when you get the big bowl?
10: Yeah, yeah.
0: I get one of those individually, and it's just chocked with bacon, cucumber.
10: Nice.
0: Pick your thing, and...
12: Is it still a salad when you put bacon, ham, and egg?
10: Well, yeah, that's a...
0: I think it's a... Well, I hear where you're going, but that's
10: what's the name of the salad?
0: Chef.
10: Chef salad.
0: It's a big... Big.
10: Okay, what's your dressing then? Ranch?
0: Ranch, but I get about
12: gravy.
0: 4 cups of ranch.
10: Well, of course.
0: Yeah, but good. Yeah, I'll definitely bring you all back some goodies. You guys
10: will
0: be in great shape Monday, Doug and Robbie.
10: All right. Make sure we're here.
0: I'll have more sports next hour.
10: Thank you.
12: Round in the shape. Round is a shape. KF Show time at 6:30. Joe Lear's KF Show local news cup after we get you an Outdoors Live update. Good news. The pronghorn season has been set. The applications are available. The applications are open. 1,310 tags available, 18 units. And this is actually the same number as last year, the same number of tags available this year as to last year. The archery season will open up on September 4th. The biggest thing to tell you, okay, so the gun season will open up October 2nd. The biggest thing to tell you is the application deadline is August 5th. August 5th, the application deadline. Full details on the pronghorn season, all available. 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
12: 6:31 into the KF Joe News Center. Joe Lear on duty on your Friday.
10: Okay, I got two things, you guys. Oh, and good morning, Joe Lear.
11: Hello. Okay.
10: Good morning.
11: Okay, two things.
10: Two things, okay. First of all, with his Taylor Farms and his whole lettuce business and everything else, Taco Bell now has a new veggie-free menu item. Yeah.
11: I saw it's like isn't it basically just refried beans and meat on a plate? Is this the same one that I saw?
10: Let's see. I don't think there's refried beans, but it's a burrito actually. It's the melty pepper jack steak burrito.
12: Is that you going to get sick off of that?
10: Cheese, rice, sour cream, and not a single vegetable in sight, okay?
11: No stomach problems on that one.
10: Yeah, no, not at all. But now millions of eggs are being recalled in six states.
12: For what?
10: Over contamination fears. They may have been contaminated with salmonella.
11: That isn't a problem if you cook them, though, right? Isn't that like if you touch the egg and then, you know,
12: Chef
11: lick your hands or something?
10: They're taking them out.
11: Interesting.
10: They're taking them out. The products were produced and distributed by Texas Farms.
11: Okay. Oh. Well, hopefully it wasn't any eggs that I had this morning.
10: Yeah.
11: That could be a problem. No issues yet. Yeah. So
12: as long as you're still feeling fine by 8 o'clock.
11: And exactly.
10: They say with salmonella, it can begin 6 hours to 6 days.
11: Well, I feel like after 6 days, though, there's so many other things that I've eaten that they're not tracing it back to an
10: egg. Where do we start?
11: You know, exactly. There's going to be so many other things.
12: Yep.
11: No.
10: Okay, good luck.
11: So, yeah, I'll keep you updated.
12: As long as you're fine till 8, that's all we care.
11: Yep. If you don't hear from me in a week, you'll know what happened to me. The eggs got me.
12: It's the eggs.
11: 69 degrees. It's mostly cloudy. We are expecting it to become mostly sunny and hot today. High is in the low 90s across much of the region. We'll have that full forecast coming up, though. A Fargo woman was arrested early yesterday morning after throwing rocks through the window of a pickup and then kicking a cop. Court documents say 22-year-old Tokia Oldrock was vandalizing a pickup that belonged to a radio station when officers were called to the area. Police say Oldrock had thrown rocks through the rear passenger and back windows of the pickup. Officers say Oldrock was heavily intoxicated, and they tried taking her into custody when she began yelling and threatening to kick officers. Police report says when the ambulance arrived to treat Oldrock's bleeding hands, she kicked an officer once in both legs. Oldrock was treated for her injuries and then arrested. She was brought to the Cass County Jail. She faces charges of assaulting an officer and misdemeanor charges for damaging the pickup. The Becker County Sheriff's Office is reporting an increase in watercraft complaints this summer. Deputy Nicholas Daniel says many of those complaints involve jet skis.
2: So we've had a lot of issues with personal watercraft operation that's unsafe. Jet skis that are operating too close to shore or in a reckless manner. We want everybody to be mindful of how they're operating and where they're operating. So by state law, personal watercraft have to be below a slow and awake speed when they're within 150 feet of shore, a dock, any anchored structure, or when crossing a wake of another boat.
11: Daniels says wake damage is treated as the same if a boater crashed into someone's property. 69, this is KFGO News.
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11: 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West Fargo Police Department Captain Cody Belke says staff numbers at the department are healthy and enough to serve the nearly 40,000 West Fargo residents.
5: You know, we have 83 sworn, so we still have, you know, people that will go move on to other places. We've lost officers to several Fed agencies lately, but those types of stuff happen. And like I said, we're down 3 officers right now, but out of 83, that's not horrible. And I think we're doing better probably than most departments around, than your average department in the U.S. today, I would say, because we have been fortunate to stay pretty fully staffed consistently for the last, I would say, 10 years or so.
11: Belke credited West Fargo Police Department's Police Academy partnership with Lake Region State College, as well as the strong culture within the department for the high levels of staffing. The state Supreme Court says North Dakota utility regulators provided adequate notice to local governments and landowners before making a key decision on a high-voltage power line in the south-central part of the state. The court also ruled the Public Service Commission was justified in denying an attempt by landowners and local officials to intervene in that power line case after that vote. The Jamestown to Ellendale High Voltage Transmission Line, also known as JetX, will run for about 90 miles through Dickey, Lemoore, and Stutsman counties. The lawsuit claimed the project developers, Ottertail Power and Montana Dakota Utilities, were allowed to file for a Certificate of Public Convenience and Necessity under the wrong statute. KFGO Weather Center. 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Tom is out today. We still have that forecast, though. Today is the coolest day in the forecast, but it's still going to be hot. High near 92 degrees today, becoming mostly sunny. Then breezy as well. Southwest winds 15 to 20 miles an hour, gusting up to 30 miles an hour at times today. Have a chance for some evening showers and thunderstorms, mainly before 9 p.m. today. Some of those could be strong or severe. We are not expecting a widespread severe storm outbreak. Just some of the, more standard, stronger summer thunderstorms that may produce some hail and strong winds if they do become severe. Tomorrow, mostly sunny, another hot day, humid as well, high near 98 degrees. Wind is not going to be much of a relief. Calm winds out of the south, staying under 10 miles an hour. Expecting some high-level smoke and haze to move in tomorrow afternoon into the evening. Slight chance of showers and thunderstorms after midnight, overnight Saturday into Sunday. Then becoming hot Sunday afternoon, expecting highs in the triple digits across much of the region, high near 100 here in Fargo. It will be warmer to the west, central and western North Dakota. Would not be surprised to see some highs near or above 105 degrees. Again, wind won't be much of a relief. Pretty calm out of the south, under 10 miles an hour Sunday. Monday, Tuesday, Wednesday, Thursday, all looking pretty similar. Sunny, hot all week. Expecting highs in the mid to upper 90s for next week. Right now, though, it's 69 degrees and it's cloudy. Joe Lear, News Radio, KFGO.
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27: Hit high in the air, left field, might have a chance, back, and out of here! Bell with an opposite field, two-run homer, Twins lead 3-0.

0: now a 1-0 pitch, and it's hit high in the air to deep left center field. Derek Hill is back at the wall, and it's gone. And the oracle that is Glenn Perkins predicted a leadoff home run from Byron Buxton, and Byron Buxton delivered.
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2: Good morning. It's 6:42. KFGO Morning Crew. It's Doug and Robbie. You know, and as we roll into summer, there's always so many good summer events, including pancake feeds for Loco Days. Good morning, Kevin Peterson.
3: Hey, good morning. How are you guys?
4: Oh, we're doing great. Not as good as you. I can smell pancakes right through the radio airwaves. Man, that smells so good, Kevin.
3: Hey, fantastic. We got pancakes, ham, sausage, breakfast taters.
4: Whoa.
3: The whole gambit.
4: Ham
2: wait
4: and
2: a minute.
4: Sausage?
2: Wait
4: you
2: a minute.
4: Can't do that.
2: Yeah, we were told it was just pancakes. That's why we said we'd stay back over here. What the heck?
3: Well, you guys have till 9 to get over here.
2: Oh, that's true.
4: Okay, Kevin, what is your job at the pancake feed? Because we know everybody's got the place. Somebody's got to be in charge of the batter. Somebody's in charge of taking the money. What's your job, Kevin Peterson?
3: I'm kind of the guy behind the scenes pulling the strings, I guess.
5: Really?
2: Oh, you're the one doing all the work.
3: Well, it doesn't feel like work, so... everybody chips in. We have a good time doing it. So,
2: okay, how many years have you been doing the pancake feed with the Dilworth Fire Department for Loco Days?
3: Well, I think this is year number 6.
2: Oh, wow. So any idea how many in those 6 years, how many pancakes you've been a part of or served up or helped?
3: You know, usually, unfortunately, I'm the one kind of running around getting another bag of pancake batter or mixing up another pot of coffee. So physical pancake flip for me is probably less than 20.
2: Okay.
3: Which I'm not complaining about.
4: That's probably good because word on the street is you burnt a few there too, Kevin.
2: Yeah, fire guy.
3: Well, sometimes they come out more like hockey pucks, but we're in the state of hockey, so.
2: There you go. So, okay, if you had to pick a favorite, we were talking about our favorite pancakes today. If you had to pick a favorite of your favorite pancake, is it buckwheat, regular pancakes? Do you like all the chocolate chips in it? What's your favorite?
3: You know, for me, it's nothing beats a good buttermilk pancake with strawberries and whipped cream.
5: Oh, wow.
2: You know, I forgot about
4: that. That sounds dangerous.
2: We like the blueberries. Yeah, it does. So can I bring my own whipped cream then?
3: We've got some.
2: Oh!
3: But feel free.
4: Even better. Kevin, when it comes to the syrup on the pancake, is the goal to make that pancake float? Like you put so much syrup on there that you just bury the pancake, or are you just a light syrup, heavy butter? How are we creating this bad boy?
3: I throw the whole thing at it.
2: You do?
3: Yeah, I want to be... mopping it up with the last of my taters.
2: Okay.
4: Do you mix your sausage in with the maple syrup and the pancake, or is that sitting over on the side just staying nice and dry?
3: You know, I don't get too picky. It just kind of lands where it lands, and you just kind of deal with it.
4: Okay, so if someone's listening right now, it's 6:46 on Friday morning. You're serving pancakes until 9 a.m., and they're driving around Fargo, and they're like, you know what, it's a Friday, it's summertime, let's get on out to Dilworth and have a pancake. Where can they find you at?
3: Sure, we're at the Dilworth Fire Hall. We're one block north of Highway 10, just east of County Road 9, and it's hard to miss us. I think we're probably the tallest building in Dilworth. We're serving up pancakes till 9, taking free will donations. All the proceeds are going to go to victims of... catastrophic fire, so feel like that's a pretty good cause this year. And
5: oh, absolutely,
2: it definitely is. So how many pancakes are you expecting to serve?
3: Well, it's
2: or
3: year
2: did you
3: one
2: plan did, for
3: yeah year one we did like 50 to 60. By year three we were at like 200. I think last year we were over 400, so I've got 600 setups to go, and we'll see if we use them all.
2: Okay, because we know our fellows from our sister station 99.9 is there, that Mason dude, and watch out because he's going to eat a bunch. I'm sorry to tell you. And JJ's right, we'll there too. Careful with that guy.
3: Yep. Hey, we'll do. They're on the radar.
4: Yeah. So, and we know Loco Day is going on throughout this weekend. It started a couple of days ago on July 20th. So, what's your next role in Loco Days? Are you going to be a participant in like the pedal pole or the color run, the puzzle tournament? You've got the pancake feed. What else is in your wheelhouse, Kevin?
3: Yeah. So, from 11 to 1 today, we've got Kids Day up in the Rail District on the east side of town, and that's basically a salute to, you know, all of our first responders, Dilworth Fire, Dilworth PD, Clay County Sheriffs. We're all going to be out there with different booths and setups. I know for us in particular, we're going to bring a spray house over, bring a hose out, hook it up to a hydrant, let the kids knock the windows out. Not real windows, but play windows that stimulate fire, and they have good time doing that. Tonight from 6 to 9, Games Galore is going to be out there in the Rail District with a bunch of inflatable games, and just looking forward to it. Tonight, uptown, if you're coming through town, the Mills is going to have live music. Adios Pantalones will be playing. They usually rock it out, so it'll be a action-packed day today, and then everybody gets ready for the parade tomorrow is kind of the crown jewel.
4: Right. One thing I'm a little bit afraid of, I mean, I know everybody's looking forward to the Italian dinner tomorrow night taking place at the Catholic Church, but I'm a little bit concerned with the family egg toss that there may be some family frustration taken out.
3: Underhand throws only.
2: Oh, yeah. Okay. All right. Yeah, okay. Yeah, yeah. So why don't you give us once again the details, because we know it has begun, the pancake feed, and this is with our friends from Dilworth Fire Department for Loco Days. Give us all the details. It has begun. What do people need to know?
3: Just find a spot to park and come through the south doors, and we'll take care of you from there. We've got the serving station set up in the corner, and it's pretty self-explanatory when you get here. All you have to do is get here.
2: Okay.
4: Hey, thanks so much, Kevin. Have yourself some fun on your Friday. Have a great weekend. Thanks for waking up with the KFTR Morning Crew.
3: All right. Thank you. Appreciate you guys.
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2: 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Your forecast today in the next couple of days, we are heating things up. We're going to see mostly sunny skies today, hot temperatures, a bit breezy out there, high temps up to about 92. Those winds could gust as high as 30 miles per hour. Tonight, there was a chance of evening showers and thunderstorms. Otherwise, partly cloudy, low temps around 68. Tomorrow, mostly sunny, humid, and high temps around 98 with calm winds. We may see some smoke and haze in the evening. Saturday night, slight chance for thunderstorms after midnight, partly cloudy and 73. Sunday, mostly sunny, humid, very hot with high temps near 100.
4: Currently right now, it is 68 degrees in Fargo. Taking a look at the radar, not seeing any precipitation anywhere near us. There is, looks like, some maybe some light rain from Brainerd down to St. Cloud towards the Twin Cities. If you're heading that direction, nothing significant. Pretty good storm going on up in northern Canada, north of Brandon and Winnipeg on the radar at this moment. They actually did get a spritzel of rain in Beardsley. 0.05 in Beardsley. Mm. 0.05 in Campbell.
2: It kind of spit down in the Wabreck area.
4: Just not enough.
2: No, nothing. It rained so little that where the trees were, there was no rain.
4: Not enough. 65 degrees right now in Grand Forks, 68 degrees in Fergus Falls, and in Dilworth, where they're cooking up some hot pancakes, it's 68 degrees.
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9: On the next News and Views, Peggy Flanagan brings Elizabeth Warren to her. That's right, Senator Warren from Massachusetts right here on the Mighty 790 and 104.7 KFGO.
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10: Good morning. Fargo is considering raising utility rates to help pay for rising costs. The proposed increase would be on top of an extended infrastructure sales tax that was recently approved by voters. If approved in the current form, rates in Fargo could go up by 14%. Minnesota has seen 4 boating fatalities this year, and all 4 were not wearing a life jacket. We'll hear from a DNR conservation officer on why life jackets are important. And Mike Lindell is the Trump-endorsed candidate for Minnesota governor, but he is disagreeing with Trump's immigration policies. We'll have that story and more coming up. Right now, you can check them out at KFGO.com.
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2: This weekend, there's a couple of fundraisers going on that we want to let you know about. Now, Nate Aaron, since 2022, Nate and his family have faced an ongoing battle following a traumatic back injury that led to emergency surgery and years of recovery, complication, and financial strain.
4: As Nate's family navigates recovery, they're also supporting their oldest daughter, who was recently diagnosed with Crohn's disease after nearly 2 years of searching for answers. On top of it, you can help them out. There's a benefit to help the Aaron's family.
2: Right, and that's going to happen on Tuesday, that's the 28th, from 5 until 7 at the Holly Alliance Church, which is located at 404 Peters Street, Holly, Minnesota. There's also a silent auction with that one.
4: Right. So the event itself taking place on Tuesday, July 28th from 5 to 7 p.m. at the Holly Alliance Church. And you can make those donations online if you can't make it to the event at lendahand.up.
2: All right. Okay. We got to tell you, too, about a July 31st golf tournament. It's a round for Cora at Fair Oaks Golf Course in Grafton. So put it on your calendar if you love to play golf.
4: Right. So they're going to have a 9-hole scramble. It's a 4-person team. That's $200. They'll also then have a silent auction from 4 to 7. That's either online or you can do that in person.
2: And thanks to Lend a Hand Up. And you can support also

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2: KFGO time, it's 6:57. You're with Doug and Robbie. Okay, earlier we were talking a little bit about mosquitoes and has there been a lot? Has there not been a lot? I haven't seen many.
3: I mean, I think it depends on where you're at and what time of day. I mean, you go down to the river for the guys and the gals that are fishing along the rivers. I mean, the bugs are all, it's just,
2: sure.
3: It doesn't matter. Is it going to be worse than it is yesterday? So it's kind of relative right now. It's not terrible because we haven't had the rain and precipitation.
2: Yeah, that's true. So, but there's this company that's building tiny little AI-powered drones to hunt mosquitoes with ultrasonic sonar that identifies the unique frequency of their wing beats before they chop them out of the sky.
3: We're going to use drones?
2: Teeny tiny ones. They weigh 40 grams.
3: But isn't the plane doing a pretty good job of the mosquitoes when we do have them? Like, that's got to be expensive to use drones to kill skeeters.
2: Well, apparently it's a more cleaner, environmental friendly way. It's an AI-powered drone, can control and patrol areas up to 5 acres and fly for 3 minutes at a time before they got a charge.
3: I mean, the goal is killing mosquitoes, and when they want to say
2: right.
3: A cleaner, more environmentally friendly way, I'm just telling you that either way, you're killing the mosquitoes. That's the goal at the bottom line. It's just how you're killing the mosquitoes, and they've got a role to it. Like, I'm not cheering for the mosquito.
2: Right.
3: Like, I'm not cheering for the coyote to go kill the rabbit, but why should the rabbit survive and the coyote go hungry? Like,
2: yeah.
3: When we pick and choose. So
2: right.
3: I'm not, like, wanting us to have mosquitoes and West Nile and malaria and Ebola.
2: Mm-hmm.
3: But if the goal is to, like, destroy every mosquito that's out there, there's a purpose for the skeeter.
2: When you have a tiny little drone that can only go 3 minutes before it needs to recharge, I mean, think about it. How long is it going to take them to get up into the sky and down? You've just wasted a minute or more of your time.
3: Yeah.
2: You know, when you think about it, you only get like a minute to try to do this little zap zap.
3: Right.
2: And you got to find the mosquitoes. And I'm assuming, do they just go like, I don't know, into the big forest or into the deep woods or...
3: And remember when our job used to be like we were supposed to put on mosquito repellent,
2: yeah,
3: so that they wouldn't bite us, or wear long sleeves,
2: or you
3: so
2: know
3: they would
2: go inside,
3: or yeah,
2: you'd not necessarily be outside, but
3: yeah. I don't know. I guess we'll find out. We'll see if it works. If it works. Currently, right now, Fargo, we have 68 degrees. We're going to start heating things up today and this weekend. Mostly sunny and hot today. A high near 92. The breeze out of the southwest, 15 to 20 gusts, as high as 30. Tonight, we do have a chance for showers and maybe a thunderstorm, mainly before 9 p.m., a low around 68. Your Saturday is when she starts getting hot, a high near 98. Sunday could be 100.
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5: ABC News, I'm Sherry Preston. Another night of blistering attacks in the Middle East. The White House and Iran hitting one another once again.
6: Sources tell ABC News one option under consideration is a return to the kind of full-scale strikes seen in the opening days of the war. The conflict is already expanding, with Iranian-backed Houthi rebels attacking two Saudi oil tankers in the Red Sea, choking another key waterway.
5: ABC Chief White House Correspondent Mary Bruce, a series of explosions sounding near a military base hosting U.S. forces in northern Iraq this morning as well. President Trump's latest set of tariff hikes provoking strong objections from America's one-time reliable trading partners since the Supreme Court struck down the previous tariffs. The administration is now claiming that the taxes are because those countries used forced labor to make their products. They strongly disagree. The EU Commission ruling that TikTok fails to protect minors on its platform. This is ABC News. About 90 miles north of Seattle, a dramatic rescue off the coast of Washington State. ABC's Jeff Pogula reports.
7: The aircraft crashed in the San Juan Islands near the maritime border.

0: With Canada. Data from FlightAware.com indicates the plane went down in the water not too far from the shores of a remote island, accessible only by boat. The plane's operator, Kenmore Air, says the flight left Seattle's Lake Union at around 4:30 with 10 passengers and a pilot on board. All have been rescued and some are receiving medical treatment. The cause of the crash has not been determined, but thunderstorms were reported in the area. Jeff Pogula, ABC News, Seattle.
1: Comic-Con begins today in San Diego with participants like PJ Richardson stoked.
2: We've done our comic convention in Orlando a lot, but never been to this one. It's the Mecca. You know, it's once in a lifetime, so we had to come.
1: The massive annual comic and pop culture festival features celebrity panels, cosplay, and previews of movies and games set for the coming year. It runs through Sunday. I'm Sherry Preston, ABC News.
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9: Hello, hello.
8: Hello, hello. Okay, so what do you think? Mosquito drones? Good idea, bad idea?
9: I mean, I just put up with them.
8: Do you?
9: Yeah. I feel like that's a lot of extra money. But I mean, I get what they're going for, but that's what bug repellent is for, you know?
7: Yeah. Bingo.
8: Yeah. And I'm just wondering, I think it's a startup company, so I'm just wondering, do they look, obviously startups look for investors, right?
9: Right.
8: And I mean, this is can't be a cheap thing to
9: no,
8: put
9: there's
8: together,
9: no way it is.
8: Right?
7: Yeah.
9: There's no way it is.
8: Huh.
7: Yeah. When you say that, Robbie, when you're talking about like trying to find people to fund it, like, would you?
8: I know. Would you chuckle? Would you be like, no?
9: No. Well, and, you know, I do a lot of stuff outside and I see a lot of mosquitoes. And I've found some of the stronger mosquito spray. If you go to, like, the hiking section and you get, like, the 50-60% DEET stuff,
8: yeah,
9: you're untouchable from mosquitoes. Sometimes, there was one time I was out hiking and I was using, I think it was like 80% DEET.
7: Yeah.
9: And it was, I mean, it was mosquito heaven. And that was annoying. They were still biting us even with that stuff. But I mean, we were in the deep woods.
7: But that stuff will melt your sunglasses.
8: Right. That's what I was, I mean, you don't put that literally on your skin.
9: No, no. That's the clothing stuff.
8: Okay.
9: Yeah.
8: Okay,
9: yeah.
8: Good.
9: No.
7: Only game and fish biologists make the mistake of putting it on their skin.
9: Right. Exactly. Yeah. Oops, chemical burns. Ouch. Let's avoid that if we can.
8: Boy.
9: It's 68 degrees. It's mostly cloudy in Fargo right now. Are expecting the clouds to peel on out of here, becoming sunny and hot today. We have that full forecast, though, coming up for you. Fargo is considering raising its utility rates to help pay for rising costs. A rate increase could cover things like water, forestry services, storm drains, and wastewater. The proposed increase would be added to the extended infrastructure sales tax that was recently approved in June by voters. Fargo's mayor says the increased cost of things like chemicals for water treatment are the reason for the proposed change. The topic is expected to come up during the Finance Committee's meeting this upcoming Monday. Rates would go up by about 14% if the current proposal is approved. Minnesota has seen 4 boating fatalities this year. All 4 people were not wearing a life jacket. DNR Conservation Officer Bill Landmark says the easiest way to stay safe while on the water is wearing a life jacket, even if it's not specified by state law.
10: A life jacket with is great. That's all that's required by the law, but sometimes it does no good if it's stashed away in a compartment. So we encourage everybody that's on the water to wear their life jacket when their boat's underway. Just keeps them safer and hopefully prevents a tragic accident from happening.
9: Landmark says he's seen an increase in boaters not wearing or having a life jacket while on the water. 68 degrees. This is KFGO News.
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9: 68 degrees, it's 7:07 in the morning. 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Mike Lindell is the Trump-endorsed candidate for Minnesota governor. He released his plan for dealing with immigration this week, surprisingly disagreeing with the president. The pillow mogul says he believes a second chance for people whose only crime is entering the country illegally. He says his plan is a legally grounded alternative to mass deportations used by the Trump administration. The 18-page proposal is a direct contradiction to Trump's immigration policies. It was released just 1 week after Trump endorsed Lindell, pushing him to the top of the primary polls. However, Lindell posted on social media yesterday, appearing to contradict himself, saying he still fully supports the president and his policies to deport illegal aliens from the United States. Vance Belter, the man who admitted to killing Speaker Emerita Melissa Hortman and critically wounding Senator John Hoffman, was sentenced to 2 consecutive life terms and 40 years in prison yesterday in federal court, DFL House Floor Leader Jamie Long.
13: The tragedy affected us and the legislature deeply, losing our leader, Speaker Hortman, who was an incredibly consequential figure in the state, perhaps the most consequential speaker in Minnesota history. And of course, it had reverberations beyond her killing in terms of the impact it had on Senator Hoffman and his family and the attempts on others' lives in the legislature. So I'm not sad to see him going away forever.
9: Hennepin County Attorney's Office will now proceed with state charges. Belter is expected to be in court August 3rd to face those charges. Regional businesses and farmers could feel effects of President Trump's latest round of tariffs. The administration is imposing new tariffs of up to 12.5% on imports from 60 U.S. trading partners as temporary worldwide tariffs expire today. Economists say the move could raise costs for North Dakota and Minnesota manufacturers that rely on imported parts while increasing prices on some consumer goods. There's also concern countries targeted by the tariffs could retaliate, making it more difficult for farmers and food producers to sell overseas. KFGO Weather Center. 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Well, Tom's away, but we still have the forecast, the weather for you. It's going to be a hot, hot forecast. Today is the coolest high temp forecasted. 92 still, though. That's pretty warm. Breezy day as well. Wind gusts out of the southwest gusting up to 30 miles an hour. Chance of some evening showers and thunderstorms today, mainly before 9 this evening. Some of those could be stronger, maybe a few severe storms popping up with that. Not expecting widespread severe weather with this. Isolated stronger thunderstorm or two main threats would be smaller hail, stronger winds. Tomorrow, mostly sunny, another hot day. High near 98 in Fargo. Could see some triple digits tomorrow in the central and western parts of North Dakota. Wind isn't going to be a relief. It's going to be pretty calm, staying under 10 miles an hour tomorrow. Saturday night, we have a slight chance of some showers and thunderstorms, mainly after midnight and then those ending early Sunday morning. After that, mostly sunny. That's the hottest day in the forecast. High near 100 degrees here in Fargo. Even warmer again. Central western North Dakota could see temps of 105 or warmer. And not much wind either. South winds under 10 miles an hour Sunday. Next week, Monday, Tuesday, Wednesday, Thursday, Friday, all looking pretty similar. Sunny, hot, highs in the mid to upper 90s all of next week. Right now, we're sitting at 68 degrees. It's mostly cloudy. Joe Lear, News Radio, KFGO.
7: 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Heads up now on 45th Street South. That is reduced to one lane between 9th Avenue South and 16th Avenue South. Phase two of that 45th Street concrete repair project continuing on. And also don't forget on I-94, eastbound I-94 from West Fargo Veterans Boulevard, heading over to the tri-level bridge, showing slowed traffic eastbound in that construction zone right now. If you're traveling the metro, you see an accident, you see something impacting the morning commute, and you can safely let us know, please do so. Give us a call on our Northwest Tire hotline, 701-237-5948.
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7: 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Good morning, boom.
14: There we are.
8: Sorry.
14: I'll mime it.
8: Am I seeing you're just drinking a bottle of pop today, not a big icy cup?
14: Well, I always get a soda, and then when I get my sodas, then I get the ice machine. I didn't have time to get to the ice machine yet.
8: Oh.
14: So. That's
8: it's
14: my next stop.
8: It's not the same without a big glass of ice, is it?
14: Right, yeah.
8: It's just not.
14: It just makes every ice. What would we do without that?
7: We'd drink water.
14: That's even better for you.
8: You know our new girl, Mackenzie?
14: Yes.
8: The other day she's filling up her jug with water, and I said, you know, there's an ice machine right there. And she's like, what?
14: Oh.
8: What?
14: You opened her eyes to the...
8: Mm-hmm. She was pretty excited about it.
14: Oh, it's so exciting to have an ice machine. Yeah, Kenzie. Good girl. And she's going to fit right in, by the way.
8: She's pretty hipster goofus. I like it.
14: Yeah, you're not going to knock her off her game at all. And, you know,
8: Did you try already?
14: Not really.
8: Tripping her up?
14: I think the first, hi, I'm Jack, and then I'm sure I said something that was like, he might be weird. she was just smooth.
8: Spot on.
7: How's she going to do with an old boomer like me?
14: Oh, she'll be fine.
7: You sure?
8: She'll probably call you Dad.
14: Hey, this date, Dean Martin and Jerry Lewis ended their team, 1956. And I thought, boy, of the great tandems that we've had over the years, whether it be comedy tandems or entertainment tandems, that's got to be up there.
8: I loved watching Jerry Lewis movies.
14: Yeah.
8: And, you know, the Dean Martin skits, I loved watching those.
14: Jerry Lewis was so good as a physical, comedic person, and then the voice that he, he had all that stuff. Yeah, so I was reading my history stuff today, and I went, oh, Martin and Lewis. What do you got, Burns and Allen, Martin and Lewis? Abbott and Costello, I don't know what the other top four would be, but yeah.
7: It was kind of a subtle type of a humor, but I really, really appreciated the Smothers Brothers.
14: Oh yeah, Tommy and Jerry.
7: They played off each other perfectly.
8: And you had to listen carefully, otherwise you'd miss it.
7: Exactly.
14: Mm-hmm. That's a great call, Doug. Yeah, it'd be hard to put that four into our top grouping on that, but yeah.
8: Yeah, but what about Lucy and?
14: Desi and Lucy.
8: No, well, they're a great team, but her little sidekick female.
14: Oh, Lucy and the her friend?
8: Her couple, yeah. The two of them were funny.
14: Yes, yeah.
8: Uh-huh.
14: They didn't tour or anything.
8: In the TV show.
14: Combination, yeah.
8: Yeah.
14: Yeah, there have been pairs over the years.
8: Right, and then Carol Burnett and...
14: Harvey Korman or Tim Conway, you know, which
8: Mama.
14: One of them, who would you pair them with?
8: Vicki Lawrence.
14: Oh, Vicki Lawrence and Carol Burnett and Mama's Family?
8: Yeah.
14: Yeah.
8: They were funny.
14: Too bad they didn't tour together on it. Because now we're seeing Martin Short and Steve Martin, aren't we? That they did a tour.
8: Yeah, because they did that TV series together, and then they have all those stupid commercials that for some bank card.
14: We don't have good tandems that, you know, from comedic tandems. Like, oh, I'm going to see Martin Lewis tonight. You know, I'm going to see the Smothers Brothers today.
8: We really don't, do we?
14: No.
8: Wow.
14: We should start. Just start.
8: We're like, okay.
14: Speaking of tandems and pairs, the Minnesota Twins were trying to finish with a pair of wins over the Cleveland Guardians yesterday. Let me first say, the starting pitchers in this game yesterday in Cleveland, Gavin Williams for Cleveland, 7 innings, 2 hits, no runs, 11 strikeouts, no walks. Taj Bradley of the Twins, 7 innings, 2 hits, 1 run, 5 strikeouts. Either didn't factor in the decision, which is a crime because those numbers are great for both of them. Yeah, it was, first of all, the Minnesota Twins were down 1-0 late, but hold the phone. That's when Alan Roden stepped to the plate.
15: See Steven Vogt chasing this win. Line drive, center field, base hit. Lewis riding third base, heading home. He will score, and we are tied 1-1. Alan Roden, pinch hit, game-tying RBI single.
14: Yeah, then you're tied at 1. That's about the bullpens. And Minnesota's bullpen flexed their proverbial muscle. Rogers, Jack Anderson, newly acquired off waivers on the Red Sox. The zeros in the 10th. Zeros in the 11th. It goes to the top of the 12th. Is somebody going to score?
16: Larnick shoots it through the left side, and there's your base hit. Ryan Jeffers comes home to score. And Trevor Larnick has given the Twins their first lead of the ball game. They lead this game 2-1 in the 12th inning.
14: 2-1 is nice, but you know, Cleveland in the bottom half is going to start with a runner on second base. It's always good to get a little insurance in that extra innings, and I give you Luquillo.
15: Lewis at second, the 1-1. Ground ball in the hole, base hit left field. Lewis running third, heading home. Kwan will set fire, nowhere close. Keyshaw puts the Twins on top by 2. Ball gets away. Larnick now at third, and the Twins have a 3-1 lead.
14: Once you heard that happen, you thought, "Oh, they got a chance to win this now." Mm-hmm. that old extra. Yep. Nobody bunts, by the way, Doug, Ravi. You know that's just they don't give out outs, which I always think old school. Going, get one, and then at least you have one. So, but you know, you start with the free runner at second base. You know, and most managers a lot would say, you know what, let's swing. Let's not give up an out. Let's trust the hitter to swing. And in the worst case, you know, worst case, you just move the guy over to third. Best case, you get a base hit, and now you're really playing. But how many times do you see you play for a bigger inning and you get diddly?
8: Right.
7: Okay, so we got a couple of text messages in, Jack. We got a Don Knotts and Tim Conway.
14: Oh, that's a he was an investigator. What were the movies that Knotts and Conway?
8: They kind of were like dopey westerns.
14: Like a dumpling game?
8: Yes.
7: Here's another one from Old Hickory. And I don't know if they were national, but they were definitely regional, and they probably couldn't get away with it anymore. Williams and Ree.
8: They were good.
7: Could they do that
14: That's
7: anymore?
14: That's what they dabbed themselves as. They've played a lot of... you know, Shooting Star, Dakota, but that's the thing that, and teach their own, but we take things so literal and so, so political.
8: Exactly.
14: Appreciate from where it's coming from the type of humor that Williams and Reed did. If you put your brain there, they're outstanding.
7: Milo Hudson Miller made fun of Germans his entire career.
14: Right,
7: and we took it as Germans.
14: Williams and Reed, that's a great call.
7: Those guys are hilarious.
8: A lot of text messages come in for Cheech and Chong, too.
14: Dave, not here. Open the door. Dave. Dave, not here. The Twins are 4.5 back in the Central, 2.5 back in the wild card. So let's go. Twins and A's tonight. Target Field, Zebby Matthews pitching for Minnesota. Jacob Lopez on the mound tonight for the A's. First pitch, 7:10. Pregame, 6:30. It's yours here on the Triple Towers of Power KFGO. Fargo Moorhead Redhawks, hey, they gained a game. They slipped into second place yesterday all by themselves without even playing. How about that?
8: Yeah. Well, then, good for them.
14: That's
8: they're
14: great
8: on top of it.
14: That's great if you can climb the ladder without even playing and increase
9: for
14: your
9: sure.
14: Sioux Falls losing to Winnipeg last night, which put the Red Hawks above Sioux Falls in the division. So everybody's still chasing Kansas City in that division. The 3M Open, TPC Twin Cities course in Blaine. Ben Colas is sitting atop the leaderboard after the first round. Shot a 9-under-62. Emiliano Grillo and Jackson Coivin and Gary Woodland are tied for second at 7-under-par. Defending champion Kurt Kitayama is tied for 26th at 3-under-par. Guess what? Tom Hoagie's sitting right there at 3-under-par, 26th place. You've got the world's number one golfer in Minnesota in Blaine. Scottie Scheffler is visiting. So when the world's number one comes to your place, everybody was kind of, you know, the crowds follow him around, you know, maybe not the degree of Tiger, but kind of, you know, he is the number one.
8: Mm-hmm.
14: They asked him about wasn't that great? The crowds following you around all day, Scotty?
17: Yeah, it was a ton of fun. Yeah, like you said, it was a really good crowd this morning, especially for an early tee time. So it's always fun getting to play in front of so many people, and the crowd support for all three of us in the group today was really nice.
14: Round two continuing today. Quickly, Robbie and Doug, Minnesota Division One Substate 12 tournament. Moorhead defeating Bemidji 13-9 yesterday. The Blues rallying for 9 runs in the final 3 innings. Carson Hinch homering, Riley Dickhouse homering. Blues facing Brainerd at 6:30 coming up tonight. The Division II Northwest Substate Legion Tournament going on in Fauston. Yesterday, Roseau defeating DGF 5-4. DGF in action at 4 o'clock today. West Fargo Patriots split a pair with Mandan yesterday. Fargo Post 2 swept a pair from Fargo Post 400. State Class B Babe Ruth Baseball going on in Watford City. Watford City, New York City. Oh, love Watford City. Castleton 15-5 winners over Belva. Grafton defeating Lemoore. Thompson 16-3 over Hettinger. Harvey over Watford City 13-6. My dad taught in Harvey, North Dakota. A lot of my siblings grew up and born there, but then they moved and that kind of thing. Harvey Hornets, yeah. Yeah, that's it. Nice community there in Harvey.
9: Here's one for Bob and Doug McKenzie.
14: Bot cool.
9: Take off your hose,
14: Robbie.
8: Love them too.
14: We are so Pavlovian dog like,
8: right?
14: Aren't we? Nice.
8: Okay, do we talk about the Blues Brothers then? Belushi and Aykroyd?
14: Another combination.
8: I mean, hello.
9: Yeah.
14: Wow. I guess there were more than four that.
8: Mm-hmm.
14: Yeah. That whoever just texted Bob and Doug said, I bet said, watch, I'm going to get Jack, Robbie, or Doug, or all together. I'm going to go cool. Class A East Region Baseball in Fargo. Wahpeton defeating Post 400 Comets 2-1. These scores were tight yesterday. Castleton 2-1 over the Fargo Jets. Kindred 2-1 over the Fargo West Fargo Aces. And Park River 8-6 over the West Fargo Vets. Devil's Lake in 6 innings, though. 10-run Wahpeton, 10-0. So that's going on. You got the Junior Leagues going on in Grand Forks. Post 400 Rockets defeat Castleton 14-3. And Kindred defeating Post 400 Astros 8-0. Little League 12-under Little League All-Stars, Fargo's team, won the North Dakota Championship 15-0 over Mayville at Bill Killoran Field in Brunsdale Park. Now the next up for the Fargo 12U Little Leaguers, they'll be in Whitestown, Indiana.
18: Wow.
14: It's a Little League Midwest Region Tournament. You know what happens when you win the region tournament.
18: Uh-oh.
14: Yeah, that's right.
18: On the way to Williamsport.
8: That's pretty cool.
14: Fargo takes on Iowa, the entire state.
18: Yep. You can do it.
14: They take on Iowa, the first game of the Midwest Regional. That's August 7th. They really stretch it out. These youngsters, if they do make it, and Robbie had mentioned before, there's been teams local that have gone all the way. That cuts into their first week in school.
18: And that's something.
14: At least, right? You know, that World Series, that Little League World Series.
8: That's incentive to win.
14: I know. Plus, could you imagine you're 12 and you were just on, like, ESPN?
8: Right?
14: Maybe you hit a home. You want to go, and then you go back to elementary school. We talk about big man on campus or big girl on campus. Imagine when you're 12 going back.
18: That's cool.
14: Yeah,
8: super cool.
14: You have firsties on the tetherball at recess. Tonight.
9: Extra piece of pizza on Friday, please.
14: Twins and A's tonight on KFGO coverage at 6:30. Red Hawks will be in southern Manitoba. Winnipeg, 6:40 pregame show tonight. Join us at 7:02, the first pitch. Drew Bob and Doug Nick. Okay. Yeah, I'm still working through that brain of pears right now.
8: There you go.
14: Yeah, good call, gang. Well, okay. Well, I'm on sports coming up next. I'm going to go get some ice while the sports next hour.
8: Thanks, Jack.
7: Kickoff time 7:25. She is the best in the business, number one for a reason. Our KFGO Farmer and Ranch Director, Sunshine Summertime, Sarah Heinrich. Good morning to you, Sarah.
8: Good morning, Sarah.
19: Top of the morning to you. Welcome to Friday, my friends.
8: Right? Friday.
19: Feels good, doesn't it?
8: It kind of does. What do you think?
19: Ready for that triple-digit heat?
8: Right. I mean, it's supposed to be triple-digit for us, but even tripler. Digit your way.
19: it's even going to be worser, right?
8: Worser?
19: It's even worser. Yeah,
8: I guess way. Hotter.
19: Hotter, worser, triple digiter. I actually handle the heat really well, so I am not dreading it like the rest of the world out there. I'm the Derek Hansen and Tom Shemansky of the world.
20: There you go.
19: But hey, I get it that most people prefer if it doesn't hit 103. I understand.
8: Yeah, that kind of hurts.
19: Yeah.
7: Here's Sarah Heinrich with your Farm and Ranch news.
19: The U.S. House of Representatives has approved $12 billion in additional farm aid through a budget reconciliation package. John Newton, Vice President of Public Policy with the American Farm Bureau Federation, says the aid is necessary because of a challenging farm economy.
21: We've been working for some time, you know, with the White House to help them understand the sense of urgency in farm country and where the farm economy is. So we were pleased that President Trump in his request to Congress included the farm aid, and yesterday, as part of the reconciliation package, we saw the House include $12 billion in farm aid. Again, much needed in farm country.
19: Newton says that input costs continue to be highly volatile.
21: Everyone knows what happened to fertilizer and fuel prices when the Strait of Hormuz closed, and input costs are projected to be at another record high in 2027. So farmers have suffered losses year after year after year. Cumulative losses exceed the $12 billion that we saw in the House reconciliation package.
19: He says attention now turns to the Senate.
21: We've been in communications with the Senate. They know how important additional farm aid is. I believe Senator Bozeman and Senator Hoeven, their goal is to increase that number above the $12 billion that the House passed this week. We also have to work on a farm bill. We have to work on year-round E15, and we have to work on helping farmers deal with catastrophic natural disasters like the wildfires in California, the freeze in Florida.
19: The USDA Rural Development Mission Area intends to move more than 3,000 members of its workforce out of Washington, D.C. According to a report from Meeting Place, the relocation aims to modernize operations, increase accountability, and ensure federal resources are positioned where they can deliver the greatest impact. Notice reports that employees throughout the department overwhelmingly did not plan to move to new offices across the country. 80% say they would rather quit than move. This month, employee unions and nonprofits asked a federal judge to halt the USDA plans, warning a reduction at this scale will hamper wildfire response, slow federal dollars from getting out the door, and damage research. Political reports that USDA rejected the idea that the reorganization would be detrimental to research. A prolonged heat wave across parts of the Midwest and Northern Plains is worsening pasture conditions and increasing stress on cattle producers already dealing with drought and historically tight cattle supplies. The latest USDA crop progress report showed declines in pasture and range conditions in several major beef-producing states, including Minnesota, Iowa, Nebraska, South Dakota, North Dakota, and Montana. Colorado now has 76% of its pasture rated poor or very poor, while Nebraska remains at 68%, according to USDA data. Meteorologists say that some areas receive scattered rainfall this week, but much of the region is expected to remain hot and dry, limiting pasture recovery and potentially expanding drought conditions. The deteriorating grazing conditions come as the U.S. cattle herd remains at its smallest size since the early 1950s, following years of drought, wildfire losses, and elevated production costs. Industry analysts warn continued pasture deterioration could force additional herd liquidation or increased demand for expensive supplemental feed, potentially supporting already high cattle and beef prices through the remainder of the year. Producers are also being advised to closely monitor cattle for signs of heat stress as temperatures remain elevated across much of cattle country. With your ag news, I'm Farm and Ranch Director Sarah Heinrich for the Mighty 790 and 104.7 KFGO from the Enterprise Sales Ag Studio. 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
9: Hello.
8: Center. Apparently, we're not done talking about the World Cup.
9: Okay.
8: Because,
9: well, we are?
8: Nope, not yet. Now comes word that the average World Cup final ticket sold for $12,751 on SeatGeek.
9: That's a lot of money.
8: That's a lot of money. It beat out the 2024 Super Bowl ticket by $2,000.
9: That doesn't surprise me.
8: It's the most expensive sporting event ever on the SeatGeek site.
9: That doesn't surprise me. I wonder, and this is just pure speculation, but I wonder if some of the, you know, like the front row seats sold for so much money that they brought the average up so high.
0: Oh,
9: you know?
8: That
9: like
8: could be.
9: If somebody's paying whatever, $300,000 for, you know, 50-yard line seats in a soccer game.
8: So you're a soccer fan, so now we, what, have 4 years to save up for a potential $12,000 ticket?
7: And here's what I wonder, though, and you hit the nail on the head, Robbie, is there are so many more fans, there's so much money, are they going to say, we can't wait 4 more years to do this again? We need to do this every 2 years so we can make this much money again.
8: Well, maybe, maybe not, but then it takes the charm away, so then they're not going to make
9: it's
8: as
9: like
8: much
9: the
8: money.
9: Right. It's like the Olympics.
7: So, I totally see what you're saying, but that's why football went from 14 games to 16 games to 17, and now they're looking at 18 games. Why they add wild cards, why the NCAA tournament expands.
8: Right, but then again, that's every year.
7: Right, and that's what I'm saying. Is the World Cup going to do that?
8: I don't think so.
9: I think that Major League Soccer in the U.S. is going to pick up in popularity when that restarts here in whatever, a month or so.
8: Yep.
9: I think that's going to get a lot more popular.
7: Could we get a Major League Soccer team in Fargo?
9: I don't think so. I think you'll have to go to Minneapolis for that. Go watch a Loons game.
8: Well, and Minneapolis has a team.
9: Yep,
8: are they the
9: Loons.
8: Yeah.
9: The Minneapolis Loons Football Club, I think, is the full name.
8: And are they in the same sort of league? I mean, could
9: It's Major League Soccer. So
8: it is.
9: You know, there's whatever.
8: Okay.
9: I think 14 teams in the U.S. And, you know, Messi plays sometimes in Minneapolis, so that's kind of cool because he plays for Miami.
8: Very cool. So. Which, you know, does not 14 teams in the U.S., you'd think there'd be more.
0: Yeah.
9: But
7: that's why, so we could get an expansion to Absaraka, Horton Field.
9: There we go.
8: Hey, put it together.
9: The Absaraka Crows Football Club.
8: Put it together.
7: Like it. Nate Cohn listening?
9: Maybe. We'll just have to find somebody to fund a 20,000-seat stadium in rural Cass County.
8: There you go.
9: If anybody knows a guy, text it in. It's 68 degrees. It's mostly cloudy in Fargo. Are expecting the clouds to peel out of here, becoming pretty hot today. Hot forecast, looking for triple digits this weekend. We have the full weather coming up after news. West Fargo Police Department says it's properly staffed to handle the needs of the community. The department currently has 80 officers to serve the city's roughly 40,000 residents. That's just 3 shy of what they're authorized. It's in stark contrast to the city of Fargo, who this week requested a budget increase to hire more officers. West Fargo Police Captain Cody Belke says a key part of keeping the department staffed has been its partnership with Lake Region State College, which runs a 14-week police academy at West Fargo Police Headquarters.
20: And we have hired several officers every year out of that academy at the end of it. It's also nice, obviously, that it's ran out of our building, our police department, because then we can get a look at the applicants and the recruits that are going through the academy and, you know, ideally make your selections from there if there are people from that class that you want to hire.
9: Belke also says the department is able to retain officers because of a strong culture and competitive compensation.
20: West Fargo PD has just been fortunate to have a lot of good personnel in there, some good leaders, and it's led to a very good culture, and it is kind of what we seem to hear.
9: Belke says West Fargo Police is fortunate to have stayed fully staffed over the past 10 years and says it's in a healthier position than many other departments across the country. A Fargo woman was arrested early yesterday morning after throwing rocks through the window of a pickup and kicking a cop. Court documents say 22-year-old Tokea Oldrock was vandalizing a pickup that belonged to a radio station when police were called. Officers say Oldrock threw rocks through the rear passenger and back windows of that truck. Oldrock was heavily intoxicated. She threatened and yelled at officers. Court documents say when an ambulance arrived to treat Old Rock's bleeding hands, she kicked one officer once in both legs. Old Rock was treated for her injuries and arrested. She was brought to the Cass County Jail. She faces charges of assaulting an officer and for damaging the pickup. 69, this is KFGO News.
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9: 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This is KFGO News. The CEO of the Theodore Roosevelt Presidential Library in Medora is leaving for a new job in New York. The North Dakota native, Ed O'Keefe, will become the next president and CEO of WNET, which is the nation's largest public media company. For the past 7 years, O'Keefe worked to launch the $450 million Roosevelt Library, honoring the nation's 26th president. It opened on July 4th. O'Keefe previously worked 20 years in media, including time with ABC. Some access is coming back to Minnesota's Boundary Waters canoe area after wildfire concerns forced a full closure. Superior National Forest says select day-use entry points in Cook County will reopen Monday, but all overnight permits will remain canceled through the end of the month. Overnight camping is still prohibited. Forest officials say they're evaluating conditions daily and could reopen some overnight entry points next week if wildfire activity remains low. Visitors are urged to check fire conditions and leave travel plans with friends and family before heading to the wilderness. KFGO Weather Center. 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Tom is out today, but we still have the full forecast. It's going to be a hot one all weekend and all next week. Today's high 92. That's the lowest high temperature in the forecast. Otherwise, breezy and mostly sunny. Expecting southwest wind gusts up to about 30 miles an hour, sustained 15 to 20. Evening showers and thunderstorms are pretty likely today, mainly before 9 p.m. Some of those could be strong or severe. Not expecting widespread strong thunderstorms, but it is a possibility that one or two become severe. Main threats with that would be strong winds and some smaller hail. Tomorrow, mostly sunny, another hot day, high near 98, humid as well. Not much wind either, southeast under 10 miles an hour. Expecting some patchy smoke haze to move in tomorrow evening. Slight chance of some rain showers overnight Saturday. Then Sunday, mostly sunny, hot. Highs in the triple digits across the region, high near 100 in Fargo. Even warmer in central and western North Dakota. Would not be surprised to see 105 on a few gauges when you get out to the Bismarck area and west of there. Monday, Tuesday, Wednesday, Thursday, all pretty much the same. Sunny, hot, humid, highs in the mid to upper 90s. Right now, though, it's a cool 69 degrees and mostly cloudy Fargo. 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
3: And her name is Abby. That's anybody but you. She'll have a bad little body, be the life of the
8: KFGO time is 7:41. It's Doug, it's Robbie, and it's Abby Miller. Good morning, Abby.
4: Good morning. Happy Friday.
5: It is. So they're having a pancake feed in Dilworth right now. Abby Miller.
4: With Froggy?
5: Yes. You're having a flapjack. Okay. Are you, like, completely covering it in syrup or heavy butter, light syrup? How do you want your pancake?
4: I want light butter, medium syrup.
8: I'm kind of the same.
4: Yeah.
8: You got to have a little bit of that butter flavor.
4: A little butter. But, like, yeah. I don't, like, you're going to spread the butter in, and the second you spread it, it's gone.
8: Yep.
4: It's that thin. And then we're putting syrup on. But I don't want to. Like, I don't want to get diabetes as I eat the pancake from the amount of syrup.
8: And I have to put syrup on, like, a portion, because pancakes will suck it up.
4: Mm-hmm.
8: And so I do just a portion of it.
4: And have you, yeah, we can say Marge's Diner. They do stuff with us.
8: Yeah.
4: Have you had the pancake there?
8: No. Is it delicious?
4: It's probably the size of both of our heads combined. It's massive. It takes
8: I've got a large head.
4: Yeah. It's me too.
8: Thanks.
4: With your hair included.
8: Oh, sure.
4: It takes up an entire plate and then some, like, it goes over the edge.
8: Just hangs
4: a little bit
8: over.
4: It's delicious, but you get it and you're like, oh, when they say a big pancake.
8: This is a big
4: one. They meant it.
8: Yeah.
4: So you can't put syrup over all of that because you're most likely going to bring some home.
8: Right.
4: And if you put syrup over all of it, you can't have that left over.
8: All right. So, of course, we're talking about pancakes because the local day's pancake feed on now till about 9 a.m. this morning.
4: Yeah, there is so much going on.
8: Wait a minute now. We got about 8 minutes, 10 minutes. You got enough time? Because this weekend is jam-packed.
4: It is jam-packed. Luckily, Tom isn't here today, so I can take up all of his time,
8: too.
4: Oh,
8: there you go. Yeah.
4: Red Hawks baseball, they are away this weekend in Winnipeg. They're back home on Tuesday because Newman Outdoor Field is transforming into the Fargo Blues Festival this weekend. Gates will open today at 12 p.m. and tomorrow at 11 a.m. That's up in North Fargo. Tonight they have people like Bobby Rush. He's at 9 p.m. He's the last concert each night is at 9 p.m. And then the first one varies a little bit. Larry McRae's at 7. A ton of other great performances throughout the day. Tomorrow, the Cash Box Kings close at 9 and the Blue Whalers open at 11:30. And then just in between,
8: they've got
4: all
8: music
4: day.
8: All day. There's they've got local acts,
4: so many,
8: yeah.
4: And all of the vendors are still open too. So don't bring a cooler or anything. Support those guys out at Newman Outdoor Field and get all of that good stuff. The stage is placed in the outfield, so people can spread out on the grass in lawn chairs and blankets. It's festival seating, so arrive early to get a spot. Seating's also available in the bleachers, or you can stand in the shade on the concourse if you need kind of some relief, depending on. I mean, today is honestly really nice for an outdoor festival. Tomorrow might be a little more steamy.
8: Yeah.
4: But
8: yeah.
4: Still, bring your spray bottle.
8: Bring a squirt gun.
4: And you get to sit on the field, which is pretty sweet to watch all of those performances.
8: Which I'm assuming you could maybe put one of those chairs with the umbrellas on it. You know, stay out
4: true.
8: Of the sun. Have
4: just don't,
8: that.
4: Make sure it's.
8: Don't bug anybody.
4: Yeah. Don't block too much of the view, but I'm sure you can.
8: Yeah.
4: Or just sit in the back with
8: the
4: umbrella.
8: Sit in the back. Yeah. Absolutely.
4: Like you said, Dilworth Loco Days is in full swing. It started on Monday this week. I know Joel and Tyler both broadcasted out there. There's a ton more stuff this weekend. I was going to try to write it down, but then I was like, I'm just going to pull up the 5 pages of events. For
8: you know, there's a few big ones, you know, like the spaghetti feed.
4: Yep.
8: And the dance.
4: Today is Youth Day. They have just like anything you could possibly want for the kiddos.
8: For the kids.
4: Root beer floats and open house at Bell Bank. There's games to go, inflatable stuff all the time. There's a pedal pull at 7:15. Live music tonight, a beanbag tournament. And then tonight they have a teen night for grades 6 through 12, which
8: fun.
4: Is kind of cool. Just exclusive access to games to go and the gaming trailer music, pizza. And then after that, then they have, actually, honestly, it starts at 8:30 until 12:30, Adios Pantalones at Mills Lounge. And then tomorrow, continuing, it starts at 7:15. So, like, when we say it's all day, all weekend.
8: Absolutely.
4: It is. They have a Caboose on the Loose 5K walk run, Loco Days parade. Also, I mean, also be aware of that if you're traveling at all, that they have a parade on Highway 10.
8: Mm-hmm.
4: Lunch, dinner specials, they have a beer garden, Valley Vintage car show, the games to go are still up, live music throughout the day, a family egg toss at 1:30.
8: Apparently you have to throw underhand. We already got some rules earlier today. Because, you know, if you're mad at your sister, you want to take her out.
4: Just launch an egg.
8: You bet. But you got to throw underhand.
4: You could still swing it pretty hard underhand.
8: I think I probably could.
4: And yeah,
8: kind of a sideways.
4: There you go. And like you said, that Italian dinner at the St. Elizabeth Catholic Church. I feel like that one's high on the list.
8: Our friend Hillary was in here earlier today. Mm-hmm. She said it's amazing.
4: Yeah.
8: Mm-hmm.
4: More live music. And then Buffalo River Speedway races are part of the Loco Days. So if you're over in Dilworth, anywhere in the area, you'll have something. Bring kiddos there. Bring your friends. Enjoy the live music. Enjoy being outside and supporting Dilworth. Another just packed, slammed event of the weekend is the Veterans Honor Flight Summer Blast.
8: Ooh, that's tonight, right?
4: Yeah. It starts this morning. They have stuff going on kind of all day.
8: Yeah.
4: And Tyler, again, is going to be on the road. He's doing his show from the Moorhead American Legion. And so if you're over there, head to the Moorhead American Legion, then go to Loco Days or vice versa. Today for live music, they're going to have Rick Adams. He's incredible.
8: He's always fun.
4: He's awesome. Mm-hmm. 32 Below, the Fabulous Armadillos. All of those are incredible.
8: Wait a minute. The Fabulous Armadillos are playing at the American Legion tonight?
4: Yeah.
8: Holy smokes.
4: Yeah. What time? They're at...
8: They're probably closing.
4: Rick Adams is at 4. 32 Below's at 6. And Fabulous Armadillos are 8.
8: Have you seen them before?
4: Yeah.
8: They're really fun.
4: They're really fun. And between all of that, we're giving away a camper.
8: Yes.
4: So make sure if you want to win a camper to get out to the Veterans Honor Flight Summer Blast at the Moorhead American Legion so you can get qualified. Tomorrow they'll have a ton of music as well with just the live music. There's also a dunk tank each day. There's a silent auction going on all weekend. There's food trucks tomorrow, a climbing wall. Sanford Helicopter is going to be doing
8: this
4: something.
8: Is nuts. Crazy. Yeah.
4: And then it wraps up on Sunday when the silent auction closes and the FM Legion riders host a breakfast from 8 to noon. This is all at the Moorhead American Legion, and all the proceeds go to the North Dakota Minnesota Veterans Honor Flight. So a great cause doing.
8: Definitely.
4: Just fun things.
8: This is not cheap. They need to get some money. Yeah.
4: We had Mark Simonette on with the FM Legion riders yesterday, and he was talking about, I think there's 800 veterans on the list.
8: Oh, wow.
4: So, like, we got to get them going.
8: On average, what, like 2,500 a person, right?
4: I think give or take. Something, yeah.
8: Yeah, something
4: like that.
8: Like
4: with
8: that.
4: The amount of stuff they do.
8: Right.
4: Oh my gosh, we're not even close to done.
8: Uh-oh,
4: okay, Troll What's Frozen at Bluestem is in full swing. It's the musical, the kids' musical you know and love, except they make it a little bit longer because it is the Broadway version.
8: Mm-hmm.
4: And I've seen it in some other places, and it's incredible. And I'm not just saying that because I'm a Disney person, but it is really good. And kids or adults will love it. Performances are tonight and tomorrow, and then July 28th through August 1st. That's out at Bluestem. Make sure to get tickets. I got tickets for next week, but I don't know how many are left. And then tomorrow, Red River Market, also in full swing. It's now through October on Saturdays. There's over 80 vendors. It's all in downtown Fargo and Broadway Square from 10 to 2. 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
4: 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Perfect for the whole family. And also, Sunday is going to be like 1,000 degrees.
8: Right.
4: 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Also, if you're doing any moving, some cleaning out this summer, maybe you want to stay inside rather than be outside in 103-degree temperatures, go to TwoMenAndAJunkTruck.com to book them. And then be sure to check out KFGO.com for more events. 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
8: 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A quick check on your forecast, and we do have one little update when it comes to the North Dakota Horse Park and those races. They actually are going to start them earlier due to, well, this hot weather that we're having. So those horse races, the gates will open tomorrow at 10:30. That first race or post time will be at 11. So if you're planning to go tomorrow and Sunday, they are going to open the gates up early. As far as your forecast today, look for mostly sunny skies, very hot, 92, will be breezy. Could see some gusts up to around 30 miles per hour. Tonight, maybe some showers and thunderstorms. Otherwise, partly cloudy, temps at about 68. Again, gusting winds up to 30. Tomorrow, mostly sunny, humid, and hardly any wind whatsoever. High temps around 98. There may be a little smoke and haze in the evening. Saturday night, chance of showers and thunderstorms after midnight, partly cloudy and 73. Then on your Sunday, look for mostly sunny skies, humid again, with a high near 100. Monday, when we're back at it to work, high temps near 97. You can see your forecast anytime. It's at KFGO.com. Currently sunshine and 69.
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3: KFGO time is 7:58. The morning crew getting set to wrap things up the Friday, and a busy weekend it is. Joel Heitkamp, Studio South. Good morning.
4: How you doing, Robbie?
3: I'm doing pretty well. How are you doing?
4: You know, I'll be doing great at about 3:30.
3: Why is that?
4: Because, I mean, you know, at our age, you got to go see the doctor every year, right? And this is my annual physical, and so... Yeah, I mean, I remember being like 10, sitting in that waiting room, waiting for the doctor Kippen to give me a sucker because, you know, you sat there quietly and did what he said.
3: Okay.
4: They don't give me a sucker anymore at 40 or at 90 or at 63,
3: I 64. Bet, I bet if you asked one, they might find one for you.
4: You think?
3: They might.
4: Let's test that. Let's
3: maybe.
4: Test that today.
3: So okay. Do you get as nervous going to the doctor now as you did with when you were a kid? Or are you more nervous now?
4: I don't like it.
3: Yeah.
4: I really don't.
3: No.
4: And one of the last times I was at the doctor's office, somebody came and sat by me and said, you know, I don't agree with anything you say on the radio.
3: Great.
4: I said, but you listen. He goes, well, I do that. And he gets up and he walks away.
3: There you go. Well, what do you got coming up with News and Views?
4: Well, we're going to have Elizabeth Warren on, a senator from Massachusetts. She's endorsing and supporting Peggy Flanagan, lieutenant governor. We'll ask her why.
3: Okay, that's all coming up. News and Views just after 8 again. The Morning Crew back at it on your Monday. Enjoy your weekend, whatever you do, and stay cool.
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6: ABC News, I'm Sherry Preston. A 13th night of airstrikes between the U.S. and Iran, and President Trump now says he's considering even tougher attacks in the coming days.
7: Senior officials tell ABC News the options include strikes as large as Operation Epic Fury's opening days, possibly even bigger. After Iranian allied Houthis in Yemen struck two Saudi ships in the Red Sea, the president warning, if they do this again, major military punishment will be inflicted upon Iran and the Houthis.
6: ABC's Karen Waugh, President Trump's latest set of tariff hikes provoking objections from numerous countries, the move in response to the Supreme Court striking down the president's earlier tariffs. The European Union ruling today that TikTok fails to protect the privacy of minors by allowing adults to view their accounts, the action exposing children to cyberbullying and potential predatory behavior, the EU says. Another day of flash flood warnings in the east, including parts of North Carolina, where they've been pummeled by rain in recent days. This is ABC News. The Epstein files debated on Capitol Hill once again as former Barclays Bank executive Jess Staley sitting in for a closed-door hearing in the House Oversight Committee. Staley served as Jeffrey Epstein's private banker at J.P. Morgan Chase for years. He is not charged with anything. However, Democratic Congressman Robert Garcia says,
8: Mr. Staley is clearly, in our opinion, just not being truthful and flat-out lying. The reality is that he's claiming first that he had no real friendship with Jeffrey Epstein. I mean, that is just ridiculous. There is documented evidence, including in the Epstein files and numerous emails, of a decades-long friendship. And not just a friendship, references of being best friends, of close friends.
6: Getting a home loan is getting even more expensive. Freddie Mac says the average rate for a 30-year loan is up to 6.58%. Burger King is offering a new guarantee. If you don't like your Whopper, you can get it remade on the spot, and you can get your next one for free. I'm Sherry Preston, ABC News.

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3: 69 degrees, mostly cloudy. Fargo-Moorhead are expecting these clouds to move on out of here and becoming pretty hot this afternoon. We have that full forecast coming up with KFGO News. I'm Joe Lear. The Becker County Sheriff's Office is reporting an increase in watercraft complaints this summer. Deputy Nicholas Daniel says many of those complaints involve jet skis.
4: So we've had a lot of issues with personal watercraft operation that's unsafe. Jet skis that are operating too close to shore or in a reckless manner. We want everybody to be mindful of how they're operating and where they're operating. So by state law, personal watercraft have to be below a slow no wake speed when they're within 150 feet of shore, a dock, any anchored structure, or when crossing a wake of another boat.
3: Daniel says wake damage is treated the same as if a boater crashed into someone's property. West Fargo Police Department Captain Cody Belke says staff numbers at that department are healthy and are enough to serve the nearly 40,000 West Fargo residents.
5: You know, we have 83 sworn, so we still have, you know, people that will go move on to other places. We've lost officers to several Fed agencies lately, but those types of stuff happen. And like I said, we're down 3 officers right now, but out of 83, that's not horrible. And I think we're doing better probably than most departments around, than your average department in the U.S. today, I would say, because we have been fortunate to stay pretty fully staffed consistently for the last, I would say, 10 years or so.
3: Belke credited West Fargo's Police Academy partnership with Lake Region State College, as well as the strong culture within the department for the high levels of staffing. 69 degrees. 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
3: Mostly cloudy. 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The state Supreme Court says North Dakota utility regulators provided adequate notice to local governments and landowners before making a key decision on a high-voltage power line in south-central North Dakota. The court also ruled the Public Service Commission was justified in denying an attempt by landowners and local officials to intervene in the power line case after the vote. The Jamestown to Ellendale high-voltage transmission line, also known as JET-X, will run for about 90 miles through Dickey, Lemoore, and Stutsman counties. The lawsuit claimed the project developers, Otter Tail Power and Montana Power Utilities, were allowed to file for a certificate of public convenience and necessity under the wrong statute. The North Dakota Theodore Roosevelt Presidential Library has reached a major fundraising milestone. Fundraising for the library has reached $500 million, beating the original goal of $450 million. About $79 million has been pledged over the next 5 years. Library CEO Ed O'Keefe says part of the money will go towards paying back a $70 million line of credit North Dakota's Republican-controlled legislature approved in 2023 for construction. O'Keefe says 40,000 people have visited the library since it opened on July 4th and expects 150 to 200,000 people will visit the library annually, bringing an estimated $42 million economic impact to the region. The library is still accepting donations through the 1st of November. KFGO Weather Center. Tom is away, but we have the forecast for you. Sunny today, becoming sunny. Hot, high near 92. That 92 degrees is the lowest high temp in the forecast. Breezy southwest winds today, gusting as high as 30 miles an hour. Chance of evening showers and thunderstorms today, mainly ending around 9 tonight. Some of those storms could be strong or severe. Not expecting widespread super strong storms. Could see a few stronger storms produce some small hail and some strong winds. Tomorrow, mostly sunny and hot. Again, high near 98. Winds calm. Slight chance of some rain Saturday night into early Sunday morning. And Sunday looking mostly sunny, hot, high near 100 degrees. Could see higher than that in some places. Would not be surprised to see 105 in some places in central and western North Dakota. Monday, Tuesday, Wednesday, Thursday, all looking pretty much the same. Sunny, hot, highs in the mid to upper 90s all next week. Right now, though, we're sitting steady at 69 degrees, and it's cloudy. 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
10: 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Stay cool indoors. They've got two auctions closing on Monday. There's the Eisenzimmer Farms Retirement Auction in Munich, North Dakota. After 52 years of farming, Greg has decided it's time to retire and enjoy life. There's also the Kevin and Sherry Folkers Farm Retirement Auction in Kenmare closing on Monday. Kevin and Sherry have retired from farming. They're offering a nice lineup of equipment, including an air seeder, a combine, tractors, tillage, and more. And there's the Helen Bernhardson Farm Equipment Auction in Halstead, Minnesota, closing on Tuesday. 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

0: 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It's News and Views, the most listened to talk show in the upper Midwest. 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
1: It's Friday.
2: And it's a Friday in the summer, ladies and gentlemen. Who cares if it's humid outside? Abby, do you even care if it's humid outside? Tell them.
1: I didn't really notice it. I noticed, like, the gloomy, and I was kind of into the overcast morning.
2: No, if you listen to the forecast, so tomorrow's going to be really bad. But
1: oh,
2: you know
1: yeah,
2: what?
1: This weekend, I'm avoiding this weekend.
2: Yeah, well.
1: But today, I like it.
2: A good sweat never hurt anybody.
1: Right.
2: And you know who never sweats no matter what? I mean, never, no matter what. I'm always amazed at this. The voice of sports on the News and Views Radio Network, Jack Michaels. What's it like to go through life and never once sweat?
3: Well, doctors have tried some ointments, but for some reason the glands just don't give out.
2: I don't know why, but I was always so impressed that you could do that. His temperature at one point was 128 degrees, but that's a whole nother issue.
3: That's right. That's a
1: medical mystery. And that's why you avoid the doctors, Jack.
3: That's right. If you don't go, you'll never know. And yep. Sometimes not knowing is okay.
1: Sometimes.
3: Terrible advice.
1: Right. We wouldn't recommend that.
3: No, don't do as I do.
2: I don't know any guy that hasn't taken that advice. I don't know any guy that hasn't done that.
3: Never known. By all means, of course, yes. You got to know what you're putting in your body, and I do. That's why I don't go.
2: Once a decade, go to the doctor.
3: I already know. Yeah, that's right.
1: I know that I put a little bit more fruits and veggies in my body, yeah. And I know.
3: I live, and Joel probably does too, vicariously through your healthy diet.
1: Yes.
3: And I see
1: yeah.
3: what has done and ask why, and you see what I do and ask.
1: Right.
3: Well,
1: so, exactly.
3: There's something in there,
1: exactly.
3: Right, Joel?
2: Why not?
1: My favorite quote.
2: I personally think that going by Abby's office now at lunch is walk around the building the other way. But folks in the back were built in kind of a rectangle, long hallways.
3: Yeah.
2: Abby and I are at the end of one of the hallways. But if you go down the other hallway, there's a beautiful woman named Joan John that keeps everything rocking.
3: Joan John.
2: And Joan John drives a little Ford jet, a blue, but she got from, you know, the great folks out in Holly. Whatever. I mean, here's the truth. If you go by Joan John's at lunch, you're never going to feel guilty. If you walk by Abby's office at lunch, a little miss, I eat fruit and salad. You feel guilty as all get out. You just can't.
3: But to be honest, I went by your, because I have one of my offices here. You know, I've got several,
1: right.
3: But one of them, and I'm rarely in the one that's down by you guys. I see where it is, but I walked by Abby's yesterday because I was hankering. I had a hankering,
1: did you?
3: I'm thinking, yeah, I did, and I thought. I bet you she's got one of those little mini Snickers.
1: And
3: you don't!
1: No, because the cost, unless someone wants to start giving them to me, when I started at KFGO
3: yeah.
1: 6 years ago,
3: yes.
1: A giant Costco bag of candy
3: yep.
1: was $19.99.
3: Totally
1: okay,
3: reasonable.
1: Sure, I can do that. Now, it is $28.99. And not that that's a huge jump, but like it's annoying enough where
2: it's a huge jump.
1: Where I'm not.
3: It's a decent jump.
1: I don't want, and especially because I'm not the one who's eating it.
3: Why are you looking at me?
2: Here's the other part. Who as a coworker told you to knock that off a long time
1: right.
2: before you knocked it
1: but
2: off?
1: But now
2: right?
1: you guys get
3: you're
1: sad.
3: At, you're
1: and
3: looking
1: I have
3: at a guy
1: less...
3: that spends easily over $2,900
1: yeah.
3: a year in snacks and candies
1: yeah.
3: for people. So
2: you do. Know, you're always you make, giving.
3: Yeah.
2: But my point is this, you guys. If it's there... you're going to eat it.
3: That's right.
2: And in Abby's case, people were coming down to our end of the building that I didn't even really know.
1: We forgot we worked with them.
2: We were like, who are you? Oh, yeah, I'm Ted.
1: You're here for the candy.
2: 30 years ago for Ed Schultz. Yeah.
3: If it's there, yeah, that's right. It's unless it's head cheese.
1: Right.
3: Then not everybody's
1: I can start having that in my office.
3: You put some head cheese on your cabinet. I don't think everybody's eating it.
1: Joel's in there a lot.
2: Don't count me out.
3: Hey, well, that's right. Joel likes everything. I told you, pump the brakes on the Twins. Everybody, you know, thought this guy's funny. You got a big, when it comes to baseball is a big picture sport. It's not about, this isn't football. It's not, rah, rah, we're going to win on Sunday. Let's call, kick him in the head. It's not that. Baseball is a very.
1: That is football.
3: That's football.
2: We're going to go to the right. We're going to go to the
3: baseball
2: left.
3: Baseball is not, you can't just sit and be a reactionary person when it comes to baseball. I mean, you can, but I mean, it doesn't behoove you. So, you know, when the Twins started this road trip, I could see where some got a little chided and said, oh, he dropped 2-3 for Chicago. Then he dropped that big game against Cleveland, all those home runs on Monday. And, oh, we lost Tuesday. Now we've lost four straight. Oh, this guy is. That was what the fans. Then you kind of bounce back and you get a win. And you go, oh, you got a win. Well, boy, if they could win yesterday, a 3-4 run. Well, I'll tell you. The starters yesterday, Gavin Williams, tremendous for Cleveland. He went 7 innings, struck out 11. Didn't allow a run and only 2 hits. That was Cleveland's starter. Taj Bradley for Minnesota, he went 7 innings, 2 hits, allowed 1 run, struck out 5. Great outings. Both did not factor into the decision. First of all, Minnesota Twins, it was down in the bullpens. It was a tight one. This was tight. Twins down 1-0 in the 8th. This guy was here during the Twins winter caravan. You met him, Joel. You met him, Abby. It was Alan Roden.
4: See Steven Vogt chasing this win. Line drive, center field, base hit. Lewis riding third base, heading home. He will score, and we are tied 1-1. Alan Roden pinch hit, game tying RBI single.
3: So now you're tied in the 8th inning. Tied, and the bullpen's doing their work. Tied in the 9th inning. We go to the 10th inning. Free runner on second. Oh, each team gets it. Nobody scores. Tied after 1-1 in the 10th inning. Now the 11th inning yesterday. Free runner at second. Both kids. Nobody scores. Now we go to the 12th inning. Tied at 1-1. Would somebody please score?
5: Larnick shoots it through the left side, and there's your base hit. Ryan Jeffers comes home to score. And Trevor Larnick has given the Twins their first lead of the ball game. They lead this game 2-1 in the 12th inning.
3: But you know, Joel and Abby, then you get a free runner at second base. So having a one-run lead is nice, but there's no guarantee. It's always best to score an extra one. Would the Twins do it? We'll hear more right after. No, I'm just kidding. Another break. Luke Keyshaw to play.
4: Lewis at second. The 1-1. Ground ball in the hole. Base hit left field. Lewis running third, heading home. Kwan will set fire. Nowhere close. Keyshaw puts the Twins on top by 2. Ball gets away. Larnick now at third. And the Twins have a 3-1 lead.
3: Oh, like sands through the hourglass. Those are the days of our lives. The Twins win it. 3-1, and Jack Anderson, who is claimed him off waivers from the Red Sox on July 11th. So yesterday was the 23rd of July. So he's been a Twin for a handful of days. He picked up the save, and that's good for him. You know, that's his first major league save. Pitched the scoreless 12 innings, and it's all good. Jack, do you like your new team?
6: It's just a really great group of guys already. I've only been here for 3 days, but everyone's really close, and it's really cool to be a part of, you know, trying to win games for the team that you're on, and you know, make some relationships with the teammates.
3: So there you go. Twins, Joel, open up a series tonight. They finished better than that start of that road trip. Now you're four and change back in the division. You're only 2.5 back of the wild card.
2: I would also add this for, you know, as Jack pointed out, you know, never give up fans. When the Twins made that run in extra innings, those runs they scored were with 2 outs.
3: Very good point.
2: And so you're sitting there going, oh, man, here we go. It's their ballpark. They got a guy at second. At some point, somebody's going to score. You know, we're going to have to hold them again next inning. And
3: yes.
2: Then, boom, all of a sudden things started happening. And so it was pretty cool.
3: Yeah, runners scoring with 2 outs is very good. Oh, this in from Sue's Knickknacks on Broadway in Cumberland. Jack, could you please remind people it's Pam Tillis' birthday?
2: There goes our ratings.
3: Oh. Maybe
1: Jack
3: it was,
1: and I are both dancing. Yeah, we both had our arms in the air.
3: Maybe
1: swaying.
3: It was you. Maybe it was me, but it sure feels right. A great line. Right?
1: Maybe, yeah, it's good.
3: Maybe it was Manador.
2: I gave Scotty Winston $10 to never play that song on the Solid Gold show again.
3: What?
2: Yeah, he took the $10 and still played it. Now, that's a smart man.
3: You don't mean this one.
2: Oh, you're killing me. They're killing me, Woody.
3: They're
2: killing me.
3: Maybe it was Ledgerwood.
1: I wonder what town has the most songs about it.
3: That's a great question.
1: Thank you.
3: That's a terrific question.
1: Like a Hollywood?
3: I'd say Memphis? Something in Houston, yeah. Houston? Or Memphis. That's a good
1: New York, probably.
3: Oh. What city has the what song is
1: that? Accidental Jack question on Friday.
3: I like how your brain's thinking.
2: Don't forget Nashville, you guys. I would say Nashville would be right in there.
3: That would probably be, yeah, boy. That's a great question. I can't wait to think about that on my trip to Winnipeg today.
1: I can't wait to get 15 texts of different songs on your trip to Winnipeg.
2: When did she start ended up being the great questioner?
3: You know what?
1: It only took me 6 years of befriending Jack.
3: 6 years ago, she was this young 35-year-old, and now deep into her 40s.
1: Yeah, deep. I'm glad that we're all 40 together.
3: I know. Yeah,
1: it's fun.
3: Tell me what that's like when I get there. The Twins, so Daniel Zebulon. How about me just referencing everybody that's been to Fargo in a Twins winter caravan? Daniel Zebulon Matthews is
1: maybe
3: throwing tonight.
1: We have a secret power.
3: Luke Keyshaw hit the big hit. Then the Ellen Roden. Yeah, maybe there is something to that. Hawks and Goldeyes tonight from where the Assiniboine and the Red, those are two rivers, meet there in the Forks in downtown Winnipeg.
2: And they farm?
3: The Lake Winnipeg, probably they dump
2: That's
3: into.
2: Right.
3: Yeah.
2: Lake Winnipeg.
1: So speaking of the Red Hawks, I saw an Instagram video yesterday of your Red Hawks, Jack, and all the players are saying different words they would like Jack to slip into his broadcast.
3: Sydney, our social media director, so Sydney Wiseman went and asked a bunch of players what words you want Jack to say.
1: It was really funny.
3: Did
1: there,
3: you like
1: it? All the players, one of them said, "I want Jack to say bubblicious."
3: He did.
1: and then it jumps to Jack like saying the word in the broadcast.
3: Yes.
1: One guy said big toe.
3: Right. Yeah, one guy said
1: Jurassic.
3: Jurassic.
1: That
3: one
1: was
3: guy
1: one.
3: Said, so what happened is Sydney's social media went to each of these guys.
2: That's good,
3: the players
2: yeah.
3: said, what
2: That's
3: word
2: good.
3: Do you think? And the rule is, she said, well, you can't, and obviously you can't just blatantly say it. It has to be in some form of a natural, play-by-play.
1: Right.
3: That's what the rules. So, yeah, one Meeson Pelio said, how about namaste?
1: Oh, yeah.
3: I did. I think I used that when a woman caught a foul ball. I went, namaste, you outdid yourself, if you know the. So I not only bubblicious, but namaste and big toe and Jurassic. Yeah, that was intriguing.
1: It was really funny.
3: Those guys.
1: And I just found it scrolling, and I was like, wait, I know these people. I know that voice.
2: Have you ever, Abby, had a friend challenge you to do that on the show?
1: I haven't. I might now, but
3: it
1: I
3: happens.
1: Haven't.
2: Yeah.
3: That's a thing. Jim Bennett years ago had me went through the entire alphabet one season, Redhawks.
1: Oh.
3: Four words each. Yeah.
1: Were all of the video I saw, were all of those words in one broadcast or was it sprinkled
3: I got them
1: over?
3: All in, no, one broadcast. I got them all in one broadcast. And that's what made it tougher.
1: Yeah, you're dropping in weird words.
3: Yeah.
1: Oh no.
3: The bubblicious, there was a little pop up, little one of the little things of the shortstop, and I went, "That's a ball over to Aiden Byrne." Oh, a little league, the guy's kind of a bubblicious ball that popped. Anyway.
1: The Jurassic, I think, was about Jose Sermo.
3: I said he can hit a ball out of any park,
1: even Jurassic,
3: including the Jurassic.
2: See that one when you said it. I knew it was going
3: to
2: involve Park.
3: Right.
2: Because
1: yeah.
2: I mean, that one was kind of easy to. How did you do big toe?
3: I believe a pitcher got hit on a comebacker.
1: He said maybe it's the big toe.
3: And then I something about that. That's kind of. I probably went through about three other body parts first and then finished with that. Just to get it, make it form in a sentence that sounds normal, that kind of thing.
2: Just know, ladies and gentlemen, when you're hearing those Red Hawk games, that and you hear a word that just, it's like, where the heck did he come up with that? Somebody probably challenged him.
3: Yeah,
2: just so you know.
3: If something like that, specifically, it's the Kevin Harlan school. You know, when you broadcast, you should probably use words that hit. You know, when you hear Kevin Harlan do a football game, and I tell young broadcasters, I said he doesn't use Miller. Drops back and looks over the defense. He was, Abby Miller drops back in the pocket, cocks her arm, fires it downfield, caught in the chest, catch me. You know, he uses hard, consonant-sounding words, but that's football. Anyway, little message on broadcasting. Hey, Legion Baseball, Minnesota, Division I, Substate 12. Moorhead defeating Bemidji 13-9. They rallied for 9 runs in the final 3 innings yesterday. Very good. Carson Heinch and Riley Dickhouse both homered in that one. The Blues face Brainerd. Today, 6:30, And today, Minnesota Division II Northwest Substate American Legion tournament going on in Foston. It was Rosso defeating DGF 5-4. DGF will play consolation game at 4 today. You got Loco Days going on, and you got the team playing over there in Foston. West Fargo Patriots and Mandan split a pair. Joel Fargo Post 2 swept a pair from Fargo Post 400 yesterday. State Class B Babe Ruth tournament going on in Watford City. Joel Heitkamp has had the big cruiser out there in Watford City before. Beautiful area.
2: It is a beautiful area.
3: It is good. The North Unit, man.
1: They have some good Watford songs City about them.
2: Watford City and Kildare are two towns that people don't realize how gorgeous they are. Yeah. They need to see them more.
3: It's awesome. When you're going up 85 and you're heading north, you're going through that North Unit, then eventually you ride into Watford. You know, you've just come through that beautiful scenic Badlands stuff.
2: It's awesome. Yeah. And what you hope for when you go through that area is not necessarily to see that big bull bison. What you're hoping for is to have a 40-mile-an-hour crosswind and be driving a motorhome through
3: that's
2: the North Unit.
3: That is, you know how, like, when you look over the edge, like those roller coasters that get to the top and you're so over the edge? Yeah.
2: Everybody behind you is going, why is he 10 miles an hour below the speed limit?
3: Everybody lean to the left side of the RV.
2: Do you remember what was the second Meet the Parents movie? You know, remember when he finally got to drive the motorhome?
3: Yeah.
2: And drive at the speed limit.
3: That was great stuff. Like, I'm no J.J. Gordon, because sometimes on Fridays they do the skip it and watch it and see it.
1: Stream it, skip
3: see it.
1: It
3: twice.
1: Mm-hmm.
3: Yeah.
1: See it twice.
3: See it twice.
1: That's the new name.
3: But Robin Williams had a movie years ago that called RV.
1: Oh, that movie is so good.
3: Thank you. It's one of those.
1: That was a staple in my house growing up.
3: Oh, was it really? Mm-hmm. Yeah.
1: Funny.
3: It'd behoove you, Joel. I've never seen it. Oh, Abby.
2: To have Abby see an old movie that her dad loved that I haven't seen, that's shocking in and of itself.
1: I mean, it's.
3: Knowing Joel, he'll lose it at that movie.
1: Yeah, it's not like. Old. I would guess it's early 2000s.
3: Yeah.
1: We had it on the portable DVD player for road trips in our minivan.
3: It's a good go. It's
1: really funny. And it's like safe humor.
3: Yeah. It's really
1: just,
3: good. Family stuff. Yeah. Babe Ruth, Class B Babe Ruth in Watford. Caston defeat Belva. Grafton over Lemoore. Thompson over Henninger. Harvey over Watford City. You got the A East region going under Fargo. Wahpeton defeating Post 400 Comets 2-1. Caston 2-1 over the Fargo Jets. Kindred 2-1 over the West Fargo Aces. I'm not making this up. Those are scores. I'm not just saying 2-1. 8-6 Park River, West Fargo Vets. Devils Lake 10-0 over Wahpeton. To name a few. And Twins tonight on the Triple Towers of our Red Hawks on the Fan. Hold on, Pam.
7: See Steven Vogt chasing this win. Line drive center field.
3: Oh, I got that again. Oh, Joel, do you want to hear that? Abby.
2: I want to hear that.
3: Abby.
1: I'm literally trying to bump you out.
3: Oh, I'm sorry. Just say Pam for me.
1: Pam.
2: Oh, they're killing me. They're killing me.
3: I'm going to leave to Canada now. I'll bring you food.
2: I'll miss you already. I'll
3: bring you something back, Joel.
1: Make sure you have your passport.
2: Stick around. We're going to talk Red Hawks when we come back. They got this little thing called the Blues Fest going on. We're going to visit with Brad Thom right after this.
0: Joel Heitkamp.
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8: Hit high in the air, left field, might have a chance back, and out of here! Bell with an opposite field, two-run homer, Twins lead 3-0.

0: 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Derek Hill is back at the wall, and it's gone. And the oracle that is Glenn Perkins predicted a leadoff home run from Byron Buxton, and Byron Buxton delivers.
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3: 70 degrees, cloudy skies, Fargo-Moorhead. Expecting these clouds to peel out of here, becoming mostly sunny. Pretty hot today. We'll have that full forecast coming up with KFGO News. I'm Joe Lear. Fargo is considering raising utility rates to help pay for rising costs. Includes things like water, forestry services, storm drains, and wastewater. The proposed increase would be on top of an extended infrastructure sales tax recently approved by voters in June. Fargo's mayor says the increased cost of things like chemicals for water treatment are the reason for the proposed increase. That topic is expected to come up during the Finance Committee's meeting Monday. Rates would go up by about 14% if the current proposal is approved. A Fargo woman is in jail after throwing rocks through the window of a pickup and kicking a police officer. 22-year-old Takeo Oldrock was vandalizing a pickup that belonged to a radio station yesterday morning when officers were called to the area. Police say Oldrock had thrown rocks through the rear passenger and back window of the vehicle. She was heavily intoxicated when they tried to arrest her and started fighting with officers. Court documents say when an ambulance arrived to treat Oldrock's bleeding hands, she kicked an officer in each of their legs. Oldrock was treated for her injuries and arrested and brought to the Cass County Jail. She faces charges of assaulting an officer and misdemeanor charges for damage to the pickup. 70 degrees. This is KFGO News.
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3: Cloudy, you're listening to KFGO News. Minnesota has seen four boating fatalities this year. All four people were not wearing their life jacket. DNR Conservation Officer Bill Landmark says the easiest way to stay safe on the water is wearing that life jacket, even if it's not specified by law.
6: A life jacket with is great. That's all that's required by the law, but sometimes it does no good if it's stashed away in a compartment. So we encourage everybody that's on the water to wear their life jacket when their boat's underway. Just keeps them safer and hopefully prevents a tragic accident from happening.
3: Landmark says he's seen an increase in boaters not wearing or having their jacket on the water. Vance Belter, the man who killed Speaker Emerita Melissa Hortman and her husband Mark, along with critically injuring Senator John Hoffman and his wife Yvette, was sentenced to two consecutive life terms and 40 years in prison yesterday in federal court. DFL House Floor Leader Jamie Long.
7: The tragedy affected us in the legislature deeply, losing our leader, Speaker Hortman, who was an incredibly consequential figure in the state, perhaps the most consequential speaker in Minnesota history. And of course, it had reverberations beyond her killing in terms of the impact it had on Senator Hoffman and his family and the attempts on others' lives in the legislature. So I'm not sad to see him going away forever.
3: The Hennepin County Attorney's Office says it will now proceed with state charges. Belter is expected in court on August 3rd to face those. KFGO weather. Becoming sunny today and hot. High near 92 here in Fargo. That is the lowest high temp in the forecast. going to get real hot once we get to this weekend. Breezy today otherwise, though. Southwest winds sustained 15 to 20, gusting up to 30 miles an hour. Pretty good chance of evening showers and thunderstorms today, mainly before 9 tonight. Some of those storms could be strong or severe. Not expecting a large severe storm outbreak. Just maybe one or two of the thunderstorms that develop becomes strong enough to produce some hail and some damaging winds. Otherwise, dropping to 68 overnight, up to 98 degrees tomorrow afternoon. Mostly sunny. Winds very calm, staying under 10 miles an hour. Smoke and haze moving into the region tomorrow evening. Another chance of showers and thunderstorms overnight Saturday into Sunday morning. Then Sunday, mostly sunny, another hot day. Triple digits across the region. 100 forecasted high in Fargo. Even warmer once you get out to the west of Fargo in North Dakota. Central and western North Dakota could see temps around 105, maybe even a few higher than that. Not much wind Sunday either. Monday, Tuesday, Wednesday, Thursday, all next week, looking pretty much the same. Sunny, hot, with highs in the upper 90s. Right now, though, we're sitting at 70 degrees and it's cloudy. 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
8: Good morning. Extreme heat is expected this weekend throughout the central corn belt. Currently seeing corn and soybeans in the red. Wheat well into the red. September corn down 6 cents at 4.58. December at 4.81, 6 pennies lower. September soybeans a penny and a half lower at 12.29. New crop November at 12.42, down a penny and three quarters. September spring wheat falls 28 cents at 7.03. December at 7.27, 26 cents lower. Cattle in the green with August feeder cattle up $1.58 at $3.45.35. August live cattle up 80 cents at $2.26.20. For August lean hogs and nickel lower at $1.02.10. 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
11: You know what, folks? I know a lot of people who have made this their annual track, their annual event. That's right. It's the Blues Fest going to be going on in Fargo right now at Newman Outdoor Field. Joining us right now is Brad Thome, president of the Red Hawks, and a man I'm kind of tickled I get a chance to just talk to and visit with, the Grammy Award-winning Bobby Rush, who's going to be performing. Mr. Rush, good to have you on News and Views. Thank you, sir.
12: Well, thank you for having me on, man. It makes me feel like I'm in heaven with you guys.
11: Can I just tell you, Bobby, that whatever Brad's paying you, he would have paid you more. He is a big fan. Is that not
12: well,
11: true, Brad?
12: I heard about his cheapness, so whatever he do, it's going to be fine in a way. I asked him today, I said, man, you're smart or you're real crazy. Put your money into the Blues. But anyway, I just love it. We just met. So I'm feeling good about the conversation and good to meet him and good talking to you, man. Let me thank you, first of all, for having me on.
11: You bet. No, thanks, Bobby. You can see such a wide array here and such a history. And before I go to Brad, I just have to say, you know, I'm a big fan of the Blues, always have been. Brad knows that. But I haven't seen too many people incorporate, you know, rap and funk into their library as well. I mean, What took you there, Bobby? What made you expand?
12: Oh, and need more. When I said need more, because during the time I came up, that was guys who with the R&B thing, and I wanted to modify myself and go to another direction, another wave with it, and I had to incorporate the rap and the doo-wop into what I'm doing as a blues man. So I modified my blues into what was happening with radio, because I got into radio. I know radio wasn't playing just blues, because at that time, the blues was less than something else. with the people who own radio stations who were writing about it. And most of the time, it wasn't black guys doing it. It was white guys who were writing about the blues. And the blues were less than something. Until the black guys got back and the white guys started playing the blues. If it wasn't for the white guy doing the blues, I don't know where the blues would have went to or where it would have been today. So I'm thankful for what it is, but I do appreciate when the guys play the blues, tell where the blues come from.
11: Yeah. Well, I can tell you that, you know, people don't necessarily associate Fargo or North Dakota or Western Minnesota, South Dakota, those areas with, you know, hotbeds for the blues. But, you know, what we know now after the Blues Fest, you know, Brad, is that there are a lot of blues fans here.
13: Oh, absolutely. You know, we're just excited to put this on every year. And, you know, we do it for the love of the blues and the love of the stadium. And it's the one time a year we get people to come out and sit down with their, they can tickle their feet on our beautiful grass without having any thistles get into their the bottoms of their feet. We're just excited.
11: So, Bobby, I want to go back to you. 83 years old at the time that you won your first Grammy for the album Porcupine Meat. I mean, what at 83, and obviously that was a little bit ago, you know, so you're a little bit older now.
13: Yeah.
11: But what made you decide that, you know what, I can still do this, and in the end you did it so doggone well, you won a Grammy for it?
12: Well, you know, as a blues man and as a black man coming up in where I came through and where I'm from, I knew that pretty soon it's not how you fall, it's just when you fall. And if you do fall, find a way to get up. So I've been through ups and downs in my life, and I've been mistreated and misused, but nevertheless, God have let me live long enough to know that when you fall and you get up, that's important. And I still have hope. I'm still learning. I'm still enthused by what I do, and it's grateful. Now here I am in Fargo, and meeting a man who's smart enough to keep this alive, who have enough of gut to keep this blues thing alive, and it got me involved in it. Now, how blessed could I be?
11: Well, that was actually going to be my next question, Mr. Rush, which was the young artists, you know, that can learn so much from an artist like you. I mean, we go to Blues Fest, my wife and I, and we take in all that we can, but we don't see what happens behind that stage. I mean, these Wow. young artists that want to play the blues, that love the blues, I mean, how much fun is it to be a mentor to them? How rewarding is that?
12: I didn't do it for the fun, but since I'm here this age and time, when people ask me about my life and follow me and say, I've been following you a long time, it's kind of take me off the base for a minute, but nevertheless, I'm so proud. Our people have been watching me for all these years and learning things from me, and I didn't know I was a teacher. I didn't plan to do this. I didn't plan to be a model to anyone. I was just doing what I'm doing, man. You know, I asked Brad this morning, how much you know about me? And I looked at him, he said, not quite enough, but enough. But you see, I'm so happy that someone have a nerve to keep this blues thing alive, because not because I'm a blues singer, what I'm getting ready to say, because the blues is a root and a mother of all the music. If you don't like the blues, you probably don't like your mama.
11: Yeah, it's a great one. Save that sound, Ariab. I would agree that blues is the foundation of all the music I love. You know, and you go into soul, you go into Aretha Franklin, who's one of the greatest artists that I'll ever have been around or got to hear. I have to ask you this, though. Because blues is that foundation, you know, when people talk to Elvis Presley, the one thing that he talked about was how he grew up around the blues and how that influenced him. You actually played with Elvis or knew Elvis. Talk to me about that, Bobby.
12: I knew him on a personal base because he got a bad rap for a lot of things that the public gave him a bad rap for, because he loved the people who did the blues, which were the black men as a whole, and he loved the black scene in the music. And he wasn't copping, he was just a natural lover of the blues. And I knew that about him. I remember we went to show in Missouri back in 1957. And, you know, I ever get on the get on the stage, he would shake his behind, what have you. And I would do the same thing. So they didn't want me shaking, but every person went to them from and said, if Bobby Rich can't shake it, I won't shake it. I won't play. And he stuck up for me. So they let me do what I wanted to do because they wanted every person to do what he wanted to do. But others wouldn't do that unless they let me do it. And he did that a many times for me. So I knew him on a personal basis. He was a good friend of mine, B.B. King, and a few other people that I knew that he was a friend of, and I can't call their name right now, but he was just a lover of the music and the people who did it. He was a blues lover, man, you know?
11: Yeah, and wow. I mean, what a thing to know. I mean, here's the thing that I look back on blues artists. You never sell out. I mean, once you're a blues artist like yourself, Bobby, the one thing that you really notice is you stick to your roots. Why is that? Why is it that in the end the blues calls you back?
12: I don't know why I stuck to it, but I guess because I figured I could make it doing what I do and being who I am. That's not true to a lot of guys because I'm one of the few guys who crossed over to a white audience, but yet I kept my black audience. That's why they call me the king of the chilling circuit. Because I crossed over and didn't cross out. Most guys who crossed over crossed out the black scene. Because I remember when B.B. King, a year before he passed, he was playing in Enola where he was born. But black people wasn't coming to see him because he crossed the black people out. Not intentionally, just because his management, record company, the people who was putting him into another way of life, educating him to another money of life, you know, and they want him to work bigger places and better places, they call it, whatever it is, to make more money. And sometimes you cross out. But I was blessed enough to keep the roots of me as a black man, the roots of black people in my neighborhood, and yet I crossed over. It don't happen to everyone, you know? It don't happen to everyone. I'm just a blessed man to do that. Look at me. At 83 years old, I wound up for my first Grammy. Not because I hadn't sold records. I had sold about 5 records, over a million sellers, and 5 more records before that time. But the black white people didn't know about me. But I was the king of the chilling circuit. So I could survive this rat race being a black man playing for black audience. But here I am wearing 2 hats or 3 hats, and got the rapper thing going for me. The rapper watches me and Jane Brown, and I was one of the first guys who done the rap because it wasn't called rap. It was just the way I sang my song because if it wasn't for a Bobby Rush, it probably wouldn't be no 50 cents. It'd be a dime, a quarter, or something like that.
11: But Bobby, you know, your roots are in the South. You know, you're born in Louisiana. You know what it's like to live in Arkansas. What was it like to be a young man with a passion for the blues living in such a segregated area, living in such a divided part of the country?
12: Well, it's rough. It was rough then and rough now. I can tell you now in short, a lot of things have changed, but so many things remain the same. I have lived long enough. When you get 92, you live long enough to see that things haven't changed. You know, I remember during my music earlier days, I modify what I do now. I did that because I wanted to keep up with the time, what was going on with the younger people today. It was almost like when I came up, I didn't have electric lights in my house or running water. They had to go outside to a toilet. They smelled bad. They looked bad. Now I have 9 bathrooms in my house. They look good. They smell good. But you do the same thing in them.
11: There's the line of the day, Bobby. There's the line of the day. Brad, Brad, go ahead.
12: Let me say to you on a personal tip before we get off the line. Let me thank you for what you have done, what you're doing, what you plan to do, because what you say about me and others like me, what people perceive me to be. So thank you. My plan is now to do all I can, while I can, when it comes a time I cannot do, that I won't regret what I did not do.
11: Oh, well said. Well said. All right, Bradley, if people want to see him, if they want to just know how Bobby Rush plays, how do they do this? How do they go about it?
13: You know, if that doesn't inspire you to come out and see him, I don't know what would, my friend. But, yeah, FargoBlues.com. Come out to the stadium today. Our tickets are so cheap, they're practically free. You get to see 13 bands for $75 for 2 days, or come out for tonight for $50 and see Bobby. He's worth the price alone right there. He's worth more than that. If you just go see him at a show in Vegas, you're going to pay $150. So get your butt out here and come see him.
11: Oh,
13: I mean, everybody
11: absolutely.
13: Is on the listening right now. My gosh almighty. This guy's inspirational.
11: 9 bathrooms and you still, I'm going to remember that line all day. Bobby, it was an honor, sir. Thank you for letting me visit with you.
12: Well, thank you for being here, man. Thank Brad for, I don't know something about Brad. When I first met him, it's just something about him. I had no idea that he was the main of the festival. He was the key main. I thought he was just somebody picking me up. And then and I found out later, he is the main. And I hope this relationship lasts forever. We can do this again and again and teach people that we know that just because I'm old, people can follow me. To the young people who join the blues or want to get into the blues, be good at what you do. That's all what matters, because that's what I do in my life. I try to be good at what I do. If people can come to see my show and say, I don't like Bobby Rush, but damn, he good. That's all what matters.
11: Bobby Rush, ladies and gentlemen, at Blues Fest going on this weekend. Tonight he plays at Newman Outdoor. Thanks, you guys. Appreciate it, Brad.
13: Thank you. Bye.
11: Thanks, Bobby.
13: All right, mate. Thank you.
11: What'd you hear? What'd you like? Oh, we'll visit right after this on News and Views.

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1: You know, Ellingson Drainage has been getting the job done for farmers for years. 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

0: You know, I have to say this to Abby. Abby, your mother's a huge Elvis fan, is she not?
1: She's a huge Elvis fan.
0: So growing up around that house with Elvis playing here and there, and you can hear it, you were young enough to remember how it was being played, and it maybe always wasn't through a computer, but the truth is this. Did you know that Elvis's base, his foundation, was all based upon the blues?
1: I don't know if I did when I was, like, young. I think that was more just listening to the music. But as I grew up, yes. Then I started to learn more about Elvis and kind of how he came to be and all of his varying genres and where he started. And yeah, he for sure started in blues and kind of paid tribute to everyone that came before him and helped him become who he was. He wouldn't have been the Elvis that we knew and loved without his bass in the blues.
0: Yeah, we talk often about how blues is the base, it's the foundation of rock and roll, and I think that that is so incredibly true, but I think at times we don't take a step back and look at what that foundation of blues was, where it came from, and it came from gospel music, and gospel music played such a major role in everything that we're enjoying today. And I will tell you, any church I've ever been in that has great music has me. I mean, you just sit there and you absorb and you take it in, and you almost want to, there's a lot to be thankful for when you walk through those doors, but music is definitely one of them for me. When we come back, we're going to get a chance to visit with Elizabeth Warren. She is a United States Senator from Massachusetts, and she is supporting Lieutenant Governor Peggy Flanigan in this race for the United States Senate. So at some point, we're going to talk to her today on News and Views.
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9: ABC News, I'm Sherry Preston. Drones carrying explosives targeting a city in northern Iraq where U.S. forces are stationed. Sirens ringing out in Bahrain hours after the U.S. military said it finished its 13th night of strikes against Iran. President Trump setting off another round of tariff hikes as the other tariffs expire following a Supreme Court ruling striking them down. A slow-moving storm bringing more flooding to the Carolinas. Here's ABC Chief Meteorologist Ginger Z.
10: Charleston to Wilmington today finds themselves in a level 3 out of 4, so that's where some of the heaviest rain will be falling. We're talking about 3-inch per hour rainfall rates possible. That includes Myrtle Beach right in the center of it. We've seen these heavy showers. Obviously, we know what this front can do. It's taken its sweet time getting through, and we're going to see this all the way through Saturday afternoon.
9: More protests in Madison, Wisconsin following the police-involved fatal shooting of a black man. Officers say the man was carrying a knife, but there's no body cam footage because the police weren't wearing them. This is ABC News.
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14: 70 degrees, mostly cloudy Fargo. Expecting the sun to come out here a little bit later today, warming up into the low 90s. We'll have that full forecast coming up with KFGO News. I'm Joe Lear. The Becker County Sheriff's Office is reporting an increase in watercraft complaints this summer. Deputy Nicholas Daniels says many of those complaints are involving jet skis.
15: So we've had a lot of issues with personal watercraft operation that's unsafe. Jet skis that are operating too close to shore or in a reckless manner. We want everybody to be mindful of how they're operating and where they're operating. So by state law, personal watercraft have to be below a slow and awake speed when they're within 150 feet of shore, a dock, any anchored structure, or when crossing.

0: missing a wake of another boat.
1: Daniel says wake damage is treated the same as if a boater crashed into someone's property. Mike Lindell is the Trump-endorsed candidate for Minnesota governor. He released a plan for dealing with immigration, and he surprisingly disagrees with the president. Lindell says he believes in second chances for people whose only crime is they entered the U.S. illegally. He says his plan is a legally grounded alternative to mass deportations. The 18-page proposal is a direct contradiction to the Trump administration's immigration policies. It was released just 1 week after the president endorsed Lindell, which pushed him to the top of the primary polls. However, Lindell appeared to backtrack yesterday when he posted to social media. He fully supports the president and his policies to deport illegal aliens from the U.S. Regional businesses and farmers could feel the effects of President Trump's latest round of tariffs. The administration is imposing new tariffs of 10% to 12.5% on imports from 60 U.S. trading partners as temporary worldwide tariffs expire today. Economists say the move could raise costs for North Dakota and Minnesota manufacturers that rely on imported parts, while increasing prices on some consumer goods. There's also concern countries targeted by the tariffs could retaliate, making it more difficult for farmers and food producers to sell their products overseas. Some access will return to Minnesota's Boundary Waters canoe area after this weekend. The Superior National Forest says select day use entry points in Cook County will reopen Monday. However, all overnight permits remain canceled through the end of July. KFGO weather, mostly sunny, hot today, high near 92. Breezy, southwest winds gusting to 30 miles an hour. Good chances of showers and thunderstorms, mainly in the eastern parts of North Dakota, western Minnesota. Some of those could be strong to severe. Tomorrow, mostly sunny, hot, high near 98. Sunday, hottest day that we have forecasted, expecting highs across the region in the triple digits.
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5: It's Friday.
6: That's right, ladies and gentlemen. We made it to a Friday in the summer. And you know what? The weather's looking good. Going to be a little humid. Going to be a little hot. But why? Just remember this. When you're out there moving snow in January and it's about 10 below and you're going, man, why? Why do I live here? Well, it's weekends like this. So do not let the humidity, do not let the heat stop you from going out there. In fact, if you've seen some cord that hasn't tasseled out yet, go stand by it because it's going to be growing as we speak and you're going to get a chance to see it. Although, if you're seeing any corn that hasn't tasseled out yet, I would guess you're going to be, you know, seeing somebody that got in real late. Also, just want to share this before I give you a little idea of what we're going to do first on News and Views. And this is going to break Abby's heart a little bit. Are you ready for it, Ab?
7: Yeah, what's up?
6: I have sweet corn. Sweet corn's ready. Yep.
7: Who'd you steal it from?
6: And so, today on News and Views, here's what we're going to do. One of the most known United States senators, whether you agree with her politics, whether you don't agree with her politics, is certainly Elizabeth Warren. She's a United States senator from Massachusetts, very strong, opinionated, gets her points across. Like I said, sometimes you agree, sometimes you don't. She isn't afraid to take on the big corporations and the big money that there is in politics today. She has long been a champion of children, of child care. She has long been a champion of universal health care for children, at the very least. And I respect her. I do. I respect her immensely. She's going to join us on air today. And one of the reasons she's going to join us is because of Lieutenant Governor Peggy Flanagan from Minnesota. Peggy Flanagan wants that seat that Tina Smith is giving up in the United States Senate. And it should be pointed out that Tina Smith as well is endorsing Peggy Flanagan. So she's got some players. She's got some players on the Democratic side of the aisle that are saying this is the one you should look at, this is the one you should vote for. And so we're going to get Peggy on, we're going to get Ms. Warren on, we're going to get those individuals on, and just get a take, just get a little flavor of what you think needs to happen and why you know, Lieutenant Governor Flanagan might be the one that you're looking to vote for. Now, just a little backup here so we know what we're talking about. She's running against Angie Craig. Congresswoman Craig, we've had on this show as well before. But this is all heating up. The primary there is going to get settled here in August. And I'll let Abby figure out the exact date while we talk. But to
7: pretty
6: me,
7: sure it's August 11th.
6: Okay,
7: I believe. I'll double check, but I'm pretty sure it's that week.
6: And my opinion on it is it's way too late, way too late. But that's the choice that Minnesota made. And so they're going to decide who's going to be on that ballot in the fall for the Democrats on August 11th. And in these Democratic races, you know, in the governor's race in Minnesota, you've got, you know, the president coming out for Mr. MyPillow. That's a tight race to see who's going to be on the ballot for the IR. So it's just the nation's going to be looking at some of these races because the president has injected himself into them. So stick around. When we come back, Elizabeth Warren, Peggy Flanagan, right after this.
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6: You know, going to the Theodore Roosevelt Presidential Library in Medora, what you learn when you walk through is that it's not the critic. Lord knows I've been in the arena, and Lord knows I've been the critic, so I know both of those roles. But it's not the critic that gets things done. It's the person in the arena. It's the person that puts their name on that ballot and says, you bet, let's go, we can do this. And then do something with the job. It doesn't always make you so popular, right? But I tell you what, if you bring your beliefs, good, honest beliefs, and you bring the beliefs of your people that elected you to that table, then by God, you're going to get something done. You are, and you're at least going to bring something right to the forefront and right to people's attention. Elizabeth Warren is one of those individuals. You know, we live in a very, very conservative area. I get that. I understand that. But what I respect about Senator Warren so much is that she moves the agenda. She puts it right in front of you, says it, and oftentimes you don't want to admit it, but you agree with her because she's trying to get something done, and she does get things done. I get a chance to visit with her right now. And that is United States Senator Elizabeth Warren. Senator, good to hear from you again.
18: Oh, it's good to be with you again.
6: So also, and I think you have Lieutenant Governor Flanagan with you as well. Peggy, are you there?
19: I'm here, Joel. Good morning.
6: Well, you're bringing out the big guns. There's no question about that. I know how passionate the Minnesota DFL are when it comes to Senator Warren. So let me just ask the obvious one. Senator Warren, why are you endorsing Lieutenant Governor Flanagan for this job?
18: I've known Peggy for over 15 years. And I see right now in Washington that we need real fighters who'll make real change, not the pretend fighters, not the wimps who'll say, yeah, but there's nothing I can do. People who will actually fight. And the thing about Peggy is she fights and she delivers. She actually has the receipts. And that's the kind of people we need right now in Washington to say, enough, it is time to make real change. It's time to stand up against these big corporations. You know, I was just thinking as you were talking, Joel, right to repair. The damn giants want to be able to say, no, they're the only ones who can repair our farm equipment, our national defense equipment, anything that happens, your own personal equipment that you have in your kitchen. And the idea is they just gouge customers and gouge customers. This is a fight Peggy's in. This is a fight I'm in. We fought it through. You may remember this, Joel. I think you and I talked about this. Last year, we got it into the NDAA that at least for military contracts, they military would have a right to repair. And damn, the thing in secret just falls out and it doesn't make it in. Fighting that fight again. We need more people like Peggy who won't come in beholden to the giant corporations that bought and paid for her campaign. We need people like Peggy who come in, be part of this fight, and help us get this one and more across the finish line. That's what I'm looking for.
6: You know, Senator, the last time we talked about this, I knew farmers and ranchers didn't like the fact that a farmer or rancher couldn't repair their own gear, what they bought, yep, their own equipment. So I knew you were right about that. What I didn't know, Senator, was how much the dealers themselves didn't like it. They represent, by selling that equipment to them, that they want farmers to be able to fix it. They do. What they struggle with so much is that corporate side of their business, which is they're being told they can't. And so I know you're right about this.
18: Yeah. You know, Joel, you put your finger on it. The folks in our local communities, the folks you deal with face-to-face, all of us are getting the squeeze. Mm-hmm. And that's true for the dealers, and it's true for the farmers, and it's true, frankly, it's true on down the line for those of us who buy those groceries. And higher prices are reflected in the fact of what a John Deere tractor costs, not just to buy it, but to have it sit fallow in the field when you can't get it repaired or when you have to pay an arm and a leg to repair it. So the real break point here, the way I think of this, it's the Wall Street boys. It's the private equity. It's the guys who have figured out, oh, there's another profit opportunity. Let me just come in here and add a few words to this contracted sale. And they do this whether we're talking about a combine or we're talking about a long-range missile or we're talking about ovens that fit into submarines. And they say, we're the only ones who are going to be able to repair it. That gives us control, and it gives us money coming in year after year after year after year after year. We got to break that chokehold. And I'm here with Peggy right now because Peggy Flanagan is that kind of fighter. And, you know, United States Senate, not that big. And we just get a few more people willing to fight, we can get this done. And I think Peggy's going to be one of those leaders.
6: So, Lieutenant Governor Flanagan, no grass is growing under your feet. I mean, you have held a lot of town hall meetings. You have been all over the state, which means you got to talk to a lot of farmers and ranchers. What are you hearing from them when it comes to these tariffs? Because I want to ask Senator Warren about that as well, but I want you first.
20: So they're getting squeezed, and I think the thing that is so clear, you know, when I talk to farmers is that they are frustrated, but they also, I think in many ways, just feel abandoned. There are so many folks who are doing everything right and are still getting hosed. One farmer I talked to recently, young woman who, you know, said, I had 1,000 acres. Now I have 93. And for her, and she kind of teared up and she said, for me, I feel a lot of shame with that. And, you know, I said to her, I was like, listen, sister, this is not your fault. You know, this structure is set up this way. And what we need is to have folks who remember what the job of Congress is. It's, you know, the job of Congress to deal with these tariffs and to not hand over, right, all of this authority to the president. And there's folks who told me, like, listen, you know, it feels like Donald Trump is essentially, you know, throwing a glass of water at a dying man in the desert, right, with some of these subsidies. And I said, yeah, but doesn't it feel like, you know, he's the guy who put you there in the first place? And they were like, that's exactly right. So I think that we need to make sure that we are listening to our farmers, and it is tariffs, it is right to repair, it is Medicare for all, frankly, which I hear all of the time from farmers and folks who live in rural communities, that they are just getting stretched. And those are the issues that, you know, we have to fight for, not to mention, you know, the on again, off again war in Iran and the ability for us to get, you know, fertilizer through, the high cost of gas. It's over $4 a gallon now here in Minnesota. This is an untenable situation that is just, you know, run rampant because of, you know, Donald Trump and all the people who are bending to him.
6: There's 100 of them, ladies and gentlemen. That's all there is in this country. 100 United States senators. Senator Warren is one of those 100, which means you get to know everybody. That's the point I'm building up to here. And Senator Warren, when you get them alone, when you get them all alone, I don't care whether it's a cup of coffee or a beer, and you talk to them, and do they ever on the other side of the aisle concede the fact that there's work to do here and that they're just not getting it done?
20: Oh, yeah, they know. But you know how they mostly concede? It's not with words. It's that they don't want to make eye contact. I'm serious. I'm really serious about this, Joel. I'll say very quietly, you know, no cameras, the point's not to make a big political thing out of it, but I'll just say, you can't let Donald Trump do that. He can't be dropping bombs halfway around the world, and the United States Congress sits on its hands. I mean, we have a constitution in this United States. And what most of the Republicans do right now is they just look the other way. They say something like, and look the other way. They know they get it. And this is why we're in the fight to have more Democrats in the Senate. As you rightly say, Joel, it's a very small number. You just get two or three more, the whole game changes. But it's also the kind of Democrats you get in the Senate. You get more mumble-mouthed Democrats, then we're going to have a lot of same old, same old. You get more timid Democrats. Are you kidding? There are Democrats who are as afraid of Donald Trump as there are Republicans who are afraid of Donald Trump. So one of the reasons I wanted to be out here with Peggy again is because we got to have people, that's the key to me, people with a real backbone who will stand up for what's right, and people who won't give a damn whether it is a giant international corporation or a giant president of the United States. They're not going to back down. They're going to call right is right and wrong is wrong and be there to fight for the people of their home state and make real change. And that's Peggy. That's why I'm in this.
6: You know, I know the relationship you've had. It's hard. You know, we're looking forward here today. That's what we're doing. We're looking forward at who's going to hold that office, and we should be. It's hard not to look back and see the job that Tina Smith did, the courage that she did that job with, the respect I know and friendship you have with her, Senator Warren. What does it say to you that Senator Tina Smith has said, I want Peggy Flanagan to have this job?
20: You know, you hit on a very tender spot for me. I love Tina Smith. I love working with Tina. I didn't meet Tina until the day she was nominated by the governor. And we started, boy, she rolled up her sleeves and jumped into the fight, never hesitated. And she has become one of my dearest friends in Washington. And I'll give you one quick one. There's so much that you could lay out about what Tina's done. But Tina, through sheer grit, has gotten through in our big road to housing bill a provision that's going to save 400,000 homes in rural America. Money just to help repair and stabilize and strengthen and modernize homes that are already there but need help, and they need a partner to help them get the money so they can do this. So I love Tina, and I watch what Tina fights for and never bends her knee. So yeah. When Tina Smith says Peggy Flanagan is the one, and I want you to know this. Actually, I'll tell you an insider's tale.
6: And I only have a couple seconds here.
20: Okay. So. It's not just that she stands up and says it in public. She's out there working it. She's working it in the Senate. She's working it with other Democrats. Heck, she's trying to pull in some Republicans for Peggy because she feels that strongly that Peggy Flanagan is the right person to represent Minnesota.
6: Lieutenant Governor Flanagan, let people know where they go to know more about you. What's your website? What's your Facebook page?
20: It's peggyflanagan.com. Folks can go there, volunteer, learn more about the campaign. And we've got 18 days to get this done. So folks should vote on or before August 11th, and I'd be honored to earn their support.
6: In the last 10 seconds I have left, Senator Warren, next time I go to Boston, I'm going to find Peter Katusian, and we'll buy you a beer. How's that?
20: I'm in. Count me in.
6: Peter's a good friend, ladies and gentlemen, the representative from Boston. So, all right.
20: No,
6: we'll be back.
20: He's a sheriff. You got it wrong.
6: Yeah, now he is.
20: Sheriff.
6: Now
20: he's
6: is,
20: my
6: believe me.
20: Sheriff.
6: He
20: I
6: tells
20: step
6: me
20: out
6: it
20: of line. It's Peter Katusian. He's going to be
6: you
20: knocking
6: bet.
20: On my front door.
6: Good to visit with you.
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1: 71 degrees, mostly cloudy in Fargo. Are expecting these clouds to peel out by this afternoon, getting up into the low 90s across much of the region. We'll have that full forecast coming up. With KFGO News, I'm Joe Lear. Minnesota has seen 4 boating fatalities this year. All 4 people were not wearing their life jacket. DNR Conservation Officer Bill Landmark says the easiest way to stay safe on the water is wearing that life jacket, even if it's not specified by law.
23: A life jacket with is great, that's all that's required by the law, but sometimes it does no good if it's stashed away in a compartment. So we encourage everybody that's on the water to wear their life jacket when their boat's underway. Just keeps them safer and hopefully prevents a tragic accident from happening.
1: Landmark says he's seen an increase in boaters not wearing their life jacket or having it while on the water. Fargo is considering raising utility rates to help pay for rising costs, including water, forestry services, storm drains, and wastewater. The proposed increase would be on top of the extended infrastructure sales tax that was recently approved by voters back in June. Fargo's mayor says the increased cost of things like chemicals for water treatment are the reason for a proposed increase. It is expected to be discussed at the upcoming Finance Committee meeting on Monday. Fargo's rates could go up by about 14% if the current proposal is approved. The Theodore Roosevelt Presidential Library reached a major funding milestone. Fundraising for the library has reached $500 million, beating their original goal of $450 million. About $79 million has been pledged over the next 5 years. Library CEO Ed O'Keefe says part of the money will go towards paying back a $70 million line of credit. North Dakota's Republican-controlled legislature approved in 2023 for the construction. O'Keefe says 40,000 people have visited the library since it opened July 4th. They expect 150,000 to 200,000 people to visit the library annually, bringing an estimated $42 million in economic impact to the region. KFGO weather. Becoming mostly sunny today and hot. High near 92 degrees. Breezy as well. Southwest winds 15 to 20 miles an hour. Gusting up to 30 at times. Good chance of evening showers and thunderstorms ending around 9 p.m. here in Fargo. Then continuing off to the south and east. Some of those storms could be strong or severe. Main threats with that would be smaller hail and strong winds. Tomorrow, mostly sunny, another hot day, 98 for a high, not much wind. Sunday, the hottest day in the forecast, expecting highs in the triple digits. Highest temps will be in central and western North Dakota that day. 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
6: So what did you hear that you liked and what did you hear that you didn't like when it comes to Elizabeth Warren and her endorsement of Peggy Flanagan for that United States Senate seat? I can tell you what I did like. I don't care whether you're a Democrat or Republican. I know this. If you're buying something with turning wheels out there, whether it's red or green or yellow or it wants to be both, I don't care. I do care this. You should be able to fix it. I mean, there are certain things you know you're not going to be able to fix. You're going to have to take it to the shop for it, and you're going to have to run into town to the dealer. I get that. But basic repairs, it shouldn't be computerized to the point where you can't fix it. And that's something that Senator Warren put on her front page right here. I mean, she said that. That's you turn her book, and it's like, look, this is where I stand. This is what I stand for. And so a lot of you, you know, MAGA Republicans out there, you don't like her. You're not going to like her. I get it. I understand it. Actually, I don't understand it, because it's one thing to not like somebody. It's another thing to disagree with their policies. But how do you disagree with that one? I mean, how do you disagree with a policy that says you as a farmer, as a rancher, should be able to fix something you bought and shouldn't be locked out from fixing something that you bought? I don't know. I don't know how you could take on and be mad at or dislike a Democrat that's advocating for you to do just that. And so it's like anything. You look at certain aspects of an individual and you say, hey, I agree with them. That's the way this is supposed to work, ladies and gentlemen. It is not supposed to be, well, he called him a name. Oh, man, he's going to get after them. Oh, man, you know, look at what he's doing to them. You know, it shouldn't be that. It shouldn't. It should be, what in the world are they doing to make us better? Not make us worse, but make us better. Now, let me give you an example of what I'm getting at when it comes to the whole circumstance of Peggy Flanagan, right? And I'm going to use this in relationship to Tina Smith. Tina Smith was someone that did not plan on being in the United States Senate. She, too, was a lieutenant governor, if I remember right, of the state of Minnesota. And so she was like reluctantly took the job. And then what happened? She got really good at the job. She got very good at the job. And if you don't believe that, just remember this. Just remember when a man went into two Minnesota state legislators' houses to kill them and their spouses. And he did that in one particular case. He killed Representative Hortman and her husband. Killed them. no longer to be with us. And I knew her. I had her on my show a number of times, and she was good. And she was not controversial. She was not. And she was just doing things to help people have a better life based upon what they voted her in to do. And she got shot and killed. There's another representative got shot. He didn't get killed, but he's walks back into the Capitol all crippled up now. Tina Smith, Mike Lee from, I believe it's Utah. Yeah, it's Utah. Mike Lee is a United States Senator from Utah that's gone all in MAGA. I mean, he is just all in MAGA. He would do anything. In fact, he has when it comes to the president. He's trying to take away the elderly's right to mail-in vote. He's trying to take away the elderly's right that may not have a driver's license to vote. He's trying to do anything he can to limit people's rights to vote. And that's just the truth. You can't argue that. Those are just facts. But Mike Lee made a joke about those two individuals being shot. He did. He made light of it. And I will tell you this. What I know about Tina Smith is you don't tick her off. She sat in the hallway of that United States Senate building, and she waited for him, or else she went and got him and drug him out in the hallway. But and get this. She didn't run to the media afterwards and say, I sure gave him what for. You know, he had that coming. That isn't what she did. She was mad, and she just went there, and she did what she needed to do on behalf of the people of Minnesota. And she let him know exactly where the bear, well, you know how the phrase goes. Abby's going to get mad and not let me say it. But my point is this, tough, you know, and that is where the Democratic Party has gone awry. That's where it's gone downhill. Is that tough, you know, but we are willing to take this on and not run in fear from it mentality. And I would argue that's even more true on the Republican side of the aisle. That separation that we need between the executive and the legislative branch. Can you imagine what $1.5 trillion is? I'm not talking about billion now. I'm talking about trillion. $1.5 trillion of a blank check. That's what Pete Hegseth is asking for. That's what he's going around the halls of the United States Senate wanting. And what happened at the hearing? Certain Republicans had the courage to call him out on it. Certain Republicans, very few, had the courage to question how they spend money, how much money they need, whether or not we had the money, the questions that anybody would have as they walk around their house. And they say, man, I sure would love to have a Corvette, but I can't afford it, right? Well, in Pete Hegseth's case, he's got the people in Congress to get whatever he so desires, or at least he thinks he does. So what happens? Going back to the point I'm trying to make about United States senators, I knew John Hoeven when he was a Democrat. I knew John Hoeven when he was a moderate. I knew John Hoeven when he took the Republican Party and said, look at what Byron and Kent are doing. We can do that ourselves. We'll just do it under the name R. We'll just do it under the name Republican is what we'll do. And where's he gone from there? His life completely changed the day that Donald Trump got elected. And that's just too bad for the senator. He'll still get elected. I mean, he will. He'll get elected because he's good at it. And quite frankly, he's never been in a fight in his life. You know, he hasn't. He's never been. He was the guy that you didn't give your car keys to when you walked into a tough bar. I mean, he's never been in that fight in your life. But he sat there and kissed Pete Hegseth's butt. All about saying, $1.5 trillion, can I give you a little bit more? I mean, seriously, go look at the footage of the hearing. I mean, go look at it. I mean, this is a man that would have done anything for Pete Hegseth that day. And I believe, as the president of a bank and the former president of the bank in North Dakota, he knows how much debt we're in. He knows that the rules of war have changed. He knows that the word drone can be used more than ever before, which costs a whole lot less than other things we've been spending money on. He knows that there has been no approval from Congress to be in this war in Iran. He knows all that. And he knows that the deficit has gone up at a faster rate and a greater rate under this presidency than under any other president, period. And those are just numbers. Those are facts. So don't tell me that that isn't true. Abby, I know we got somebody on the hold there. All right, David, you're on News and Views. Go ahead, David.
4: Thank you. I want to point out that the primary in Minnesota this year is so terribly important because, as you have stated, the parties have moved too far into the corners. And Angie Craig, I have worked with her in Washington, D.C. on a number of ag-related things. She's just really a star, and she deserves to be on the ballot for Minnesota. We also need to get Shelley Carlson through the primary process in Moorhead. And if you're Republican, then Lisa Damith is a much better choice in Minnesota for governor. So the primaries are incredibly important this year. And if you just say, this doesn't matter, this is not the year to say it doesn't matter, get out there and vote and bring your parties back to the center a little bit. It's a great time to do it.
6: You bet. David, thank you. Thank you for the call. I don't think that's a bad call to get at all. Shelley Carlson is a good person. I mean, she's a person that has been an excellent mayor in Moorhead. She has that experience that goes along with it, having served on the council before. I mean, I like Shelley Carlson. I haven't hid that. When it comes to some of these other races, I believe that the Democrats are going to put up someone in that U.S. Senate race, no matter which one of the two they choose, that is going to be such a difference between what they're looking at with an ESPN sports broadcaster who just wants to dabble in politics. And then, of course, the point that was just made by David about Mr. MyPillow. I mean, here's a note to Mike Lindell. Are you ready? Pay your taxes like the rest of us have to do. And here's another thought. Pay your people. Don't just sit there and file bankruptcy and then tell me what a great businessman you are. Don't do that and then blame everybody else. You're in charge of that company and you haven't run it, or else you got a terrible product. I don't know which one it is. I know this. You're not worthy of being governor of the state of Minnesota. All right, let's head to the weather cave and find Mr. Joe Lear and find out what's going on in our weather. Joe?
1: Thanks, Joel. Mostly sunny and hot across much of the region today. Red River Valley is dealing with some clouds. Expecting those to move out, looking for a high near 92. Breezy as well. Southwest winds 15 to 20 miles an hour, gusting up to 30 today. Tonight, pretty good chance of showers and thunderstorms moving across much of the region, moving out of here by 10 p.m. or so. Some of those storms could be strong or severe. Not expecting widespread strong or severe storms. Just maybe an isolated hail or strong wind event, dropping to 68. Then tomorrow, mostly sunny, even hotter, high near 98, not much wind. Slight chance of overnight rain showers Saturday night into Sunday morning. Sunday, the hottest day in the forecast. Highs in the triple digits, 100 in Fargo. Could see temps as high as 105 when you get to central and western North Dakota. It's going to be a hot one. And again, not much wind Sunday either. South winds under 10 miles an hour. Monday through Thursday, Monday, Tuesday, Wednesday, Thursday, all looking very similar. Sunny and hot, highs in the mid to upper 90s all week. Right now, some current temps, 71 in Grand Forks, 72 in Devil's Lake, Bismarck 76, Valley City 71, Jamestown 74, 71 in Moorhead, and it is 72 degrees here at the KFGO studios.
6: Thank you, Joe. 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
6: I want to get to our Adventure RV Text Club on this Friday edition of News and Views. It says, what do you think about Hovind's dumb blank comments about tariffs on Canada? I don't get it. I don't get it. These tariffs and what they do and what they've done to our country and this argument that we have when it comes to, you know, what business we do with Canada, I don't get it. I don't know why we picked this fight. I don't. Why we decided that, you know what, This is something that we need to have a fight on. In fact, Jim Stanford, economist at Canadian News on CBCNN on the tariff, on the Trump tariffs. Take a listen to this.
10: But we should make clear to the audience that even though when you see clips from some of his trade representatives and ambassadors who make it sound like the, you know, these are thoughtful, analytical moves made by Donald Trump, you're shaking your head. They are not.
11: No, not at all. This the new things that he announced today for the 60 other countries are replacing those so-called Liberation Day tariffs that he first announced last April. And people just couldn't believe the arbitrariness and made-up numbers, literally, that went into those country-by-country tariffs, including, in that case, tariffs imposed on uninhabited Antarctic islands. We have examples like that in the new tariffs that they've put on Canada. About 80 of the products, all of those hundreds of specific products that are getting the 50% tariffs, we don't sell to the United States.
10: Wow.
11: They're tariffs on nothing.
10: Yeah.
11: So they are the equivalent of the tariffs he implemented on uninhabited islands. And it just goes to show you again, this is all about theater. This is all about, you know, his so-called art of the deal strategy, which is to cause chaos and threaten people and hope to get some extractions from them. So this is why I think by now most Canadians, and certainly the premiers and the prime minister, seem to understand this. We have to keep calm and carry on.
6: But we were told this was all about manufacturing jobs, right? We were told that we were going to pay higher prices for these products and that that would be passed through and we'd end up with more jobs on it. They'd end up being cheaper. We'd manufacture them here. We'd create jobs. Well, Steve Rattner is one of the top economists in the country, period. He's been an individual that has kind of kept things out there and given people the facts and figures for as long as he can. And after the top of the hour, I want you to hear what he says when it comes to these manufacturing jobs. I want you to hear, because there's report cards that go with this. I mean, there are. There's report cards that go with this. It's pretty easy to track. Are there more people working now in manufacturing than what there was before this? I mean, that's the point, right? Do we have more people building Bobcats now than what we did before? You know, do we have more people building combines, building tractors? Do we have more people doing the things that we desperately need here in the upper Midwest more than what we did before? How many people do you know that are going into manufacturing right now versus how many did you know 10, 15 years ago? I can tell you this, in many cases, some of these jobs, they can't find people to do them or they don't want to do them. And so what's our answer to that? Well, we're going to fight anybody of color who wants to do them. We don't want them anywhere near or around us. And what else are we going to do? We're going to tariff the heck out of everybody. And who's going to pay? I don't know. How much are you paying for fuel? How big of a loss did you take on your soybeans? How long was it before you could even sell a bushel of soybeans? How long did you have to store them? What's the future market look like? Why in the world does the nation have to give $12 billion to farmers? I mean, why? A lot of this is because of one word. One word. And it's not about the economy other than hurting it. You know, it's the word tariff. I mean, that's what it is. I've been saying that. And you know what? None of you have been able to defend it. None of you. I challenge you to do that. Defend these tariffs when we come back.

0: A cancer diagnosis changes everything, but you don't have to face it alone. 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
2: 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Get up into the upper deck and gone for Royce Lewis. And the Twins lead at 2-0. And here's pitch 106. And it swung on a miss, and he struck him out. And Joe Ryan have a day. 9 punch-outs for Ryan through 7 scoreless innings.
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6: ABC News, I'm Sherry Preston. 16-year-old Colt Gray pleaded guilty to all 55 counts in a deadly school shooting 2 years ago. He faces a minimum of life in prison, but a judge must decide if he will be eligible for parole. 2 adults and 2 students killed at Appalachie High in that shooting. Another round of tariffs coming from the White House this morning, affecting about 99% of all imported items in the U.S. and leaving many Americans wondering what their costs will be now.
7: If you're a company, especially a small business, they say, what are we actually paying here? What is the rate? So that's one part of this uncertainty. The other part is, does it mean that those companies that had started to kind of accept the status quo as they face higher costs, which we've talked about from the beginning, that means importers are paying more for products. Do they absorb those or do they pass them down?
6: ABC's Elizabeth Schulze. Drones carrying explosives targeting a city in northern Iraq where U.S. forces are stationed as the conflict flares once again. The U.S. and Iran exchanging fire for another night. This is ABC News.
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11: KFGO News at 72 degrees, cloudy Fargo-Moorhead at 10:02. I'm Nate Cohn. A Fargo woman was arrested early yesterday morning after throwing rocks through the window of a pickup and kicking a police officer. Court documents say 22-year-old Tokia Oldrock was vandalizing a pickup that belonged to a radio station when officers were called to the area. Officers say Oldrock had thrown rocks through the rear passenger and back window of the pickup. Oldrock was overly intoxicated, according to officers. When they tried taking her into custody, she began yelling and threatening to kick those officers. Court documents say when an ambulance arrived to treat Oldrock's bleeding hands, she kicked an officer once in both legs. Oldrock was treated for her injuries and put in the back of the squad car. She was taken to the Cass County Jail. She faces charges of assaulting an officer and misdemeanor charges for the damages to the pickup. The state Supreme Court says North Dakota utility regulators provided adequate notice to local governments and landowners before making a key decision on a high-voltage power line. The court also ruled that the Public Service Commission was justified in denying an attempt by landowners and local officials to intervene in the power line case after that vote. The Jamestown to Ellendale high-voltage transmission line, known as JET-X, will run for about 90 miles through Dickey, Lemoore, and Stutsman counties in south-central North Dakota. The lawsuit claims that project developers, Otter Tail Power and Montana Dakota Utilities, were allowed to file for a Certificate of Public Convenience and Necessity under the wrong state statute. Mike Lindell, the Donald Trump-endorsed candidate for Minnesota governor, released his plan for dealing with immigration, surprisingly disagreeing with the president. Lindell said He believes in a

0: second chance for people whose only crime is entering the country illegally. He says his plan is a legally grounded alternative to mass deportation. The 18-page proposal is a direct contradiction to the Trump administration's immigration policies. It was released just 1 week after Trump endorsed Lindell, pushing him to the top of many primary polls. However, Lindell posted on social media yesterday that he fully supports the president and says he fully supports Trump's policies to deport illegal aliens from the United States. President Donald Trump has denied a request to commute the prison sentence of former Minnesota GOP donor and strategist Anton Lazaro. Lazaro is serving a 21-year-old federal prison sentence after his 2023 conviction on child sex trafficking charges. Prosecutors said he recruited girls as young as 15 through social media, paying them for sex and using gifts and alcohol to exploit them. Lazaro's appeal to the U.S. Supreme Court was denied last year. He will remain in federal prison. Your forecast from the KFGO Weather Center. Mostly sunny and hot today. Expecting those clouds to give way for a high temperature near 92 degrees. Breezy southwest winds 15 to 20 miles an hour. Gusting as high as 30 miles an hour at times. Overnight, a chance of evening showers and thunderstorms, mainly before 9 p.m. Partly cloudy with a low around 68. Winds gusting as high as 30 miles an hour. Saturday, patchy smoke after 4. A high temperature of 98 degrees. 72 degrees right now and cloudy. 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

0: Transom News, our radio network. Joel Heitkamp, your host. Abby Miller, your producer. You can always call us. You know you're welcome to do that. And if you call us, you got a pretty good shot of getting on air at 1-800-880-5346. And you got a pretty good shot of staying on air until you make your point, unless you don't start cussing. If you start cussing, well, then all bets are off. Also, you can text us at our Adventure RV Text Club at 35270, where Abby's at in our Gunderson Jewelers studio. I want to get to some of these text messages that we have now. Let's do that. One says, should I be expecting a tariff check, or do I need to go into farming to get a handout? Whoa. Okay. Some strong feelings there. I want to make sure you know what Steve Radcliffe said about where we were at when it comes to these tariffs, where we're at when it comes to this money, where we're at when it comes to these manufacturing jobs. Steve Rattner has been a man who has basically kept track of figures all his life. This is a man who has worked for many administrations, worked in many different capacities in finance. Anyway, he keeps track of things. That's what he was does. So listen to what Steve Rattner said when it comes to manufacturing jobs.
1: It's kind of incredible to hear the president describe himself as the manufacturing president. And I applaud his ambitions, but let's just talk about what the reality is. The reality is that manufacturing, obviously you had COVID and all the stuff going on, but it got as high as 12.9 million jobs back here. And then it started to decline. And it simply continued to decline under Trump. So, in fact, rather than gaining any manufacturing jobs, we've lost 75,000 manufacturing jobs since Trump arrived. He also likes to talk about the building boom. I think on the show yesterday, he talked about $19 trillion of new investment in America. That is obviously a crazy number. But in any event, when you look at something like factory building, you can see that the factory building went up sharply under Biden. A lot of this had to do with the CHIPS Act, the Inflation Reduction Act, incentives for clean energy. Companies were out building stuff. Then it peaked, and now it has just been going down under Trump, down to $175 billion rate from a peak of $250 billion. Trump also likes to talk about data centers and how much they're going to help this manufacturing boom, so to speak. And in fact, you can see data center construction has gone up a bit. It's up to $43 billion, but not nearly enough to compensate for how much actual factory loss has been achieved. And, of course, data centers employ not so many people. Factories employ a lot of people. So, again, no manufacturing boom, no manufacturing renaissance evident in any of the numbers. And tariffs played a role in this. They raised the cost of steel and aluminum and discouraged businesses from building manufacturing facilities here.
0: Steel and aluminum. There. Two of the things to make the type of manufacturing that we count on here in the upper Midwest, right? Steel and aluminum. If you look at some of the manufacturing and you know, the massive increase in manufacturing that happened during the Biden administration, yes, a lot of that was based upon an investment from the government into, you know, manufacturing. And you can say, well, the government has no business putting money into manufacturing. Okay, I understand that. I get it. I know that we in North Dakota played a role many times in involving ourselves in manufacturing through certain tax breaks, through certain means that we can, through certain low-interest loans. So government does play a role. Can we just acknowledge that both sides of the aisle, no side of the aisle is better than the other one at using government to increase manufacturing. The difference now is that this administration believes that it's going to be the tariffs that do that. That it's the tariffs that do that. And so if we just put a high enough tariff on China, you know, as far as steel prices, we're going to have to manufacture steel here. We're going to end up with way more manufacturing jobs. We're going to do all of this. The economy evolves and does what it does on its own. In a free market, in free trading. Is China always a good trading partner? Absolutely not. No way, no how. But are they better to be a trading partner than someone that we completely tax, which is what a tariff is, completely tax out of being able to do business in the United States? Because there's a great big world out there, folks. There is. There's a great big world out there. If you look at what we used to supply Europe, they're finding ways to find it somewhere else. If you look at what we are able to supply China, they're looking to find it someplace else. If you look at what they used to supply us with, you're paying more for it just to have it. That's what tariffs do. That's what tariffs do. And that's my point. I've been arguing this the whole time. The whole time that these tariffs have gone on. And it's like you can't ignore the fact that what we're looking at is basically a tax increase on ourselves. And so if you challenge it, if you take it on, you're considered anti-American. You're considered somebody who just is looking for an argument every chance he can when it comes to the administration. These are numbers. These are just numbers, ladies and gentlemen. They're plain. They're simple. They're factual. We are losing manufacturing jobs. And the reason that we're losing them in large part is because of tariffs. And so at what point do we all take a step back and say it didn't work? Okay, you had this game plan. You know, Donald, you had this game plan. And this game plan was that if you tax the heck out of these countries, you would utilize that money to invest in our country. And so, you know, let's rock and roll. Put those tariffs on. Say you were from that side of this. You lost. I mean, you lost the argument. You lost the debate. Those figures are in. We have less manufacturing jobs now than what we had before. We pay more for things now than what we've ever paid before. It's called inflation, and an inflationary rate that, you know what, we can say, boy, inflation is down. The only time inflation jumped up in the Biden administration was because of COVID. And you know that. You're not stupid. And so here we sit, right? We sit in a place where all we're sitting and counting on is taxing these other countries, and that's going to make us rich. And it's not. It's not. They're going to buy less of our products. They're going to sell their wares in other places. There's a reason why, if you take your hat off now, take your hat off, you farmers out there. You whoever out there, take your hat off. I'm not wearing a hat, or I do it myself. Flip it over. Where's it made? I mean, where is it made? You'd like to have that hat made in a business right next to you. You would. I would. I would love to have a hat manufacturing place right next to me. I know this. Whatever seed dealer, whatever equipment dealer, whatever, you know, fish store, whatever, what, you know, Teddy's Bait Shop. I don't know who gave you that hat. You know, I don't know. What I do know is this. They bought it cheaper because of China. They bought it cheaper to give to you because of China. And you know, by giving you that hat, what they did? They did business in the United States of America. They're trying to sell you seed. They're trying to sell you a John Deere. They're trying to sell you an International. Well, I suppose I'm supposed to say Case. That just shows you how old I am. They're trying to sell you something that they have to sell you. And then, you know what? They're going to take that money, and they're going to buy some ads in the local paper. They're going to donate some money to the local high school, or they're going to, you know, get some jobs. Some boys are going to be working in that shop, fixing things. You know, you're going to have some boys in the truck that can go out to the field and fix a tire that you busted. I mean, there's a million ways this works. That's why they bought the hat. They wanted you to think of them. They wanted you to advertise for them. When you go in tonight and you have one and you're wearing their hat, that's a good day for them. Trust me, as somebody who gives out a lot of hats. But you flip them over where they bought from, who made them. And you know what? I'm sorry, but the quality of life we live in the United States of America right now, if we wanted to keep up with those hats, that price of those hats, we would have people making far less money than what it takes to get by in the United States of America. And so buying those hats from China is good business. If I'm wrong, bring it on. 1-800-880-5346. But first, I get to the Weather Cave and visit with, I don't know who my weatherman is.
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0: Hey, Joe, how you doing, buddy?
2: Doing good, doing good. Looking to get pretty hot today. High of 92 in Fargo, and mostly sunny across much of the region. Then breezy as well, gusts up to 30 miles an hour. Tonight, chance of some late afternoon, evening showers and thunderstorms, moving out of our region by 10 tonight, dropping to 68. Tomorrow, 98, patchy smoke in the evenings, calm winds, staying under 10 miles an hour. Another chance of rain overnight Saturday into very early Sunday morning. Sunday, it's the hottest day in the forecast. Looking for a high of 100 in Fargo, even higher when you get into central and western North Dakota. Would not be surprised to see a few 105-degree temperatures in that part of the region. And again, not much wind, staying under 10 miles an hour for Sunday. Monday, another sunny, hot day, high near 97. Tuesday through Thursday, could see one or two more days hitting the triple digits. Right now, though, expecting mid to upper 90s and sunny all midweek. Current temperatures right now, 85 in Bowman, 73 in Castleton, 70 in Fergus Falls, 73 in Grand Forks, 77 Devil's Lake, 79 in Williston. Williston is dealing with a little bit of a pop-up rain shower slash thunderstorm. That's pretty much the only moisture on the map right now. Then 72 in Moorhead, 73 at our KFGO studios.
0: And it's 74 in Crookston. So there, I got that out there for a friend. Joe, did you pick a town of the day? I don't know.
2: I did not. Should I?
0: Well, let me spell it for you. You ready?
2: Okay, go for it.
0: Begins with an M.
2: Okay.
0: Ends with an R. You fill in the rest.
2: Begins with an M and ends with an R. Milner?
0: No, Manador, but good try. Okay. All right. Milner was a really good try as well. Let's head to Sarah Heinrich and find out what our Farm and Ranch report is.
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4: Soybean gall mange is present in North Dakota. We first found it in 2022 in Sargent County. And then we just had another discovery in Richland County this past week. It's a pest that's been, coming up from the Nebraska where it originally occurred in 2011 and slowly creeping upwards into North Dakota. And it can be a major pest. The larvae feed on the stems underneath the epidermis, and they cause stunting, wilting, and plant death. And they're mainly found on the edge, but if the infestation is higher, they can move into the field. And in Nebraska, they have seen significant yield losses. And so it's best just to keep aware of it. It's a bright orange, small, quarter of an inch length larvae that you'll find inside the stem near the base of the plant. And it's the outer coloring of the stem will be very dark and black. And necrosis. So, look for those little small white to orange larvae inside the stems under the epidermis. And if you find them, please contact Extension Entomology or your local county extension office. 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And good news there, we've very low, almost non-existent, but there is little pockets of small numbers of aphids, and it's mainly due to our persistent hot weather we're having.
3: Once again, that's NDSU Extension entomologist Janet Knodel. I'm Farm and Ranch Director Sarah Heinrich.
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0: I've got an individual that understands about doing business in a lot of different places, and I've only got about 2 minutes here. I get a chance to visit with him, but Jeff Lasley is on. Jeff from South Dakota, good to have you back on News and Views. What do you have for me, buddy?
1: Hi, Joel. How's it going today?
0: Going well.
1: I just want to let everybody, your listeners, know that the Section 338 tariffs that are being charged against the country of Canada right now are actually the Smoot-Hawley Tariff Act tariffs of 1930 that sent our nation deep into the Great Depression. They have used these tariffs. They haven't used them since that period. They're using them now because they have no other place to go. After Section 122 went down yesterday or last night, they needed something else to make our lives in manufacturing and wholesale trade and distribution in this country and your country miserable. So they came up with this old Smoot-Hawley Tariff Act tariffs, which Donald Trump has now stated on the side that he wants to put that up to 50% tariff on every nation in the world. If he does that, it's over. I mean, believe me, it's over. We have multiple companies, billion-dollar companies right now. We have orders on it. We cannot ship, Joel, because we don't know what the price is going to be anymore. We cannot confirm prices. Besides oil and gasoline for shipping going up and down by 100%, 200%, and these tariffs, we cannot confirm prices. And so we're losing, hundreds of millions of dollars in lost profiting because of Donald Trump and his tariffs.
0: Well, why is it, Jeff, that people from your side of the aisle don't get that?
1: I don't know. I'm no longer my side of the aisle anymore. I changed to independent because what I see in Washington, D.C., I sent you an email, too, of my look-see at John Thune from South Dakota, Senate leader, on how inadequate this guy is, doesn't know what he's doing in terms of anything. He just follows along the MAGA line. And we have tried and tried and tried to lobby him, but he won't even talk to us. They just hang up. They won't take any phone calls. Even Doug Zomke of the Farmers Union, they won't even talk to him. So
0: what,
1: we don't know what to do. We're just sitting here waiting.
0: What surprises me is the background that you have. And Jeff, I gotta move on. We'll get you on again another day. But, folks, this is a man who created jobs. This is a man who in manufacturing brought a lot of new ideas to the table, votes completely different than what I voted for, pretty much all of his life. But, wasn't afraid to speak out when he saw what was going to happen to the economy. And, yeah, it affected him personally, but personally in the sense that the companies that he had weren't going to be able to expand, weren't going to be able to hire, weren't going to be able to know what their future was, what price to charge. I mean, this is a man whose company was crippled in so many ways. So when we come back, we're heading to Binford. We're going to ride some bulls. Abby said she'd do it this year. You got to make it to 8, Ab. You know that, right?
2: I know.
0: You can get it done. We'll be back with more right after this. Can't you see
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7: It's 73 degrees, mostly cloudy, Fargo-Moorhead. At 10:30, I'm Nate Cohen. This is KFGO News. Fargo is considering raising utility rates to help pay for rising costs. City utilities include things like water, forestry services, storm drains, and wastewater. The proposed increase would be on top of the extended infrastructure sales tax recently approved by voters in June. Mayor Josh Boucher says the increased cost of things like chemicals for water treatment are the reason for the proposed increase. The topic is expected to come up during the Finance Committee's meeting on Monday. Rates would go up by about 14% if the current proposal is approved. Minnesota has seen four boating fatalities this year. All four people were not wearing a life jacket. DNR Conservation Officer Bill Landmark says the easiest way to stay safe while on the water is wearing a life jacket, even if it's not specified by law.
8: A life jacket with is great. That's all that's required by the law, but sometimes it does no good if it's stashed away in a compartment. So we encourage everybody that's on the water to wear their life jacket when their boat's underway. Just keeps them safer and hopefully prevents a tragic accident from happening.
7: Landmark says he's seen an increase in boaters not wearing or having a life jacket on the water. Regional businesses and farmers could feel the effect of President Donald Trump's latest round of tariffs. The administration is imposing new tariffs on 10 to 12.5% on imports from 60 U.S. trading partners as temporary worldwide tariffs expire today. Economists say the move could raise costs for North Dakota and Minnesota manufacturers that rely on imported parts while increasing prices on some consumer goods. There's also concern that countries targeted by the tariffs could retaliate, making it more difficult for farmers and food producers to sell products overseas. The Theodore Roosevelt Presidential Library has reached a major fundraising milestone. Fundraising for the library has reached $500 million, beating their original goal of $450 million. About $79 million has been pledged over the next 5 years. Former library CEO Ed O'Keefe says part of the money will go toward paying back a $70 million line of credit North Dakota's Republican-controlled legislature approved in 2023 for beginning construction. O'Keefe says 40,000 people have visited the library since it opened on July 4th and expects 150,000 to 200,000 people will visit the library every year, an estimated $42 million economic impact on the region. The library is still accepting donations through November 1st. Your KFGO Weather Center forecast. Mostly sunny day today. We are expecting the clouds to give way for a hot day, high near 92 degrees. Breezy southwest winds around 15 to 20, gusting as high as 30 overnight. Chance of evening showers and thunderstorms, mainly before 9 o'clock, so late evening, early evening rather. Partly cloudy, low around 68. Saturday, high of 98. Right now it's 74 and mostly cloudy. 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
0: Call it what you want, but it's a bull ride, ladies and gentlemen. It is a bull ride where the greatest bull riders in the country come and say, really? Heading to Binford, where I can have one of the most fun rides that I could have just about anywhere. Binford, North Dakota, ladies and gentlemen. If you saw the arena that they built, you would know how dedicated this town is. And to bring in the type of talent they have is nothing but amazing. And one of the talented people that they do bring in, Clint Adkins, one of the greatest announcers in rodeo, period, if not the greatest. Clint, good to have you back on News and Views. How you been, buddy?
12: Oh, man, I've been good. Thank you for having me, Joel. Life has been busy, buddy, running around the nation. And you were certainly right about Binford and the community. And, you know, I don't know how many years I've been coming up to this event. It is the smallest town that I work in. The biggest, I would assume is New York City that I work in every year. And this is the smallest, but it's the funnest because of the passion of the committee and the people there in the town. And to have such a little town that's so passionate to keep a dream alive from generations. When you really look at the committee, this is the second generation of people that are perpetuating the dreams of their fathers. And now you're starting to see a third generation. There's young men that I've seen around there that I go, wow, it just continues. And so, yeah, it's a great event, and I'm so, so happy to be up here. So.
0: Well, I know a lot of people are just happy that you come. You got these great, big, strong guys like Al Olson. I'd hate to see him crying because Clint didn't make it 1 year. So that's a good thing. So Clint, let me ask you this.
12: Yes.
0: The riders, the uh-huh. guys that are willing to go out there and strap on for hopefully 8 seconds. I mean, tell right. people what type of individual it takes to do that.
12: Well, first off, you have to be brave. That's the first thing that you need to do. And if you can compartmentalize what is innately a part of our psyche and DNA, if you can get past that point, which most of these guys, not to drill down too far in there, but most of them are faithful men. And they're challenging themselves, and what makes the difference between the all-star bull riders or the ones that you can turn your television on just about any given Friday, Saturday, and Sunday and watch at the PBR wherever we are throughout the nation. Those men have challenged themselves to be the best. And, the ones that make millions and millions of dollars, and this year we're going to be featuring a guy that is going to be a first round. He's going to be a first ballot Hall of Famer. I mean, that's just, that's not going out on a limb. This guy has had a historic career and he was the number one man going in to the 2020. Which was a COVID year, PBR World Finals, and the PBR did have a World Finals in 2020, although be it was scaled down in November of 2020, it was a scaled down version, but this man was the number one bull rider in the world, and there was going to be nobody that was going to catch him. He was going to win the PBR World Championship, and then he got sick and didn't win the title, but what this guy has done throughout his career is he eat, sleep, and breathe bull riding. And so that's what separates these men from the ones that don't want to challenge themselves. And these guys are just, they're elite. And so Benford PBR, as you so eloquently said, they work really hard at maintaining a unique venue. I mean, the town's what, Joel's got 125 people in it, I think, give or take a little bit. I haven't looked at the population.
0: Yeah, that's if they add Red Willow into it, Clint. But yeah,
12: yeah, exactly. Yeah. Exactly. Yeah, I love Red Willow. And and it grows to several thousand on that Saturday, and you are going to get to see some all-stars. They're going to be there. There's going to be men there that you can see on television. And then, of course, there's going to be the next generation. You always got to, we've always got to facilitate that, too. And so there's going to be younger guys, too, that there's a kid coming up from Texas by the name of Jack Mitchell. And this boy put on a show up the Calgary Stampede here a couple of weeks ago. This kid right here is going to be, I think he's got that J.B. Mooney type of aura around him. You know, I think he's heading in that type of direction. So there is some younger names too. But it's like every year we always have surprises, and I think that's the neat thing about the Benford committee and their dedication to bringing the very best that they can, especially given the fact that we are here in what, the third week of July,
0: yeah.
12: I think, which normally we're in June, but because of all of the America 250 stuff that was going on and celebrating, our 250th anniversary this year, things kind of got a little bit moved around. But they were still able to put together a really stellar group of bull riders. Heck, we got two Australians, these Leather Boys. Their last name is Leather. And man, these kids, these boys are bull riding little dudes now. And so they're scheduled to be up here, and it's going to be fun to watch them. One of them's already won a championship title with a PBR team out of Texas. And so a lot of great things. And of course, and then you got Chad Berger. You know, there's a guy that's a North Dakota Hall of Fame cowboy, and, you know, he's got a bunch of great bucking bulls. And so you're just going to see the best foot forward that the Benford PBR committee can put together, and it's going to be family fun, as always.
0: Clint, explain the structure. I mean, a lot of people listening to you right now are you know, wondering how this physically works. Would you mind just explaining to them how this goes before they all end up in Vegas?
12: Okay, so the PBR has two different tours, and one tour we crown a PBR world champion, and that happens every year, and that is the crown jewel of the professional bull riders. And we're about to go on to 35 years here, and so each year we crown an individual world champion. And since 2022, we also started a PBR teams league, which is technically just like baseball, football, basketball. You got a team owner, and they sign bull riders to contracts, just like, you know, regular major league athletes. And so we do that for 4 months out of the year, and then crown a PBR teams championship. And so this weekend, although we are in between, we just crowned the world champion in May, and we're getting ready to start the PBR team series. Actually, next week I leave here and go to Oklahoma City for the first home game for the Oklahoma team. And so we'll do that all the way through October. But this weekend is the Ram Challenger series. And so basically what this does is this allows riders that aren't already sitting inside the top 50 in the world to get themselves some money and points towards getting on tour, the Unleash the Beast tour, which is where we crown the world championship. So this weekend, and plus you got a lot of the team owners, the team coaches that are going to be watching the performances of some of the guys that maybe don't have a big name like some of the other riders that we have that are known. So this is a big deal for multiple points. Just number one, for the younger names that are trying to get to the big tour, and number two, to make sure that they can showcase their talent to the PBR teams, because man, you know, who wouldn't want to be on a team for 5 months out of the year and get a guaranteed contract? And that's what the PBR teams is. It's to normalize that particular side of the sport. And it's been a very, very successful endeavor. So there's two big things that these riders are after. And obviously the short term goal is to win the event and get a paycheck. You know, that's really the short term objective. There's really three of them there, you know, what makes the world go around, you know?
0: And, yeah, exactly. That's what I love about bull riding rodeo as a whole is, you know, is the fact that, hey, if it don't go well, you don't get paid. And so these guys are in it. They're in it all the way. Clint, go ahead, Clint. Sorry.
12: Well, what I was going to say, more importantly, on top of that, Joel, and man, I'm a pretty deep thinker, you know, about things. And this is a part of our American culture. And I think that's something that we as Americans, as we look around, we tend to reject culture, and I don't believe that's healthy. We need to continue to support, you know, baseball, things that we've been doing in this nation. And this is another reason why I love North Dakota. I love the people and how they treat one another. And let's not ever forget where we came from, because if we don't know where we came from, we're not going to know where we're heading. And I think that's another thing that we need to remember as we're going along here, celebrate our nation, but yet celebrate our heritage and our culture. So that's the other thing.
0: I could not agree with you more. Well said. Thank you for that. I want to ask you this, you know, in terms of, and you did a really good job last year of explaining the role that the stock plays and how this goes about. Would you mind telling folks about that, Clint?
12: Yeah, you know, the bulls are extremely important because, listen, it takes a lot of money to, you know, we've got some young men that are coming from Florida, Tennessee, Texas. Obviously, I'd mentioned the young men from Australia, but they're living here in Texas. And they are half of the score. So you know, you're going to leave your home, you're going to leave your family. Some of these guys are married, not all of them. The younger ones aren't yet. But, you know, this is a business. And you don't want to go, you know, I don't know how. I mean, it takes me 18 hours to drive from North Dakota, from where I'm at right now in McHenry, North Dakota, to my house is a long drive. And you want to make sure that when you get up here, you got a pretty good shot of getting on something that bucks. And so the bucking bulls are extremely important. And that's why having a stock contractor like Chad Berger, and he's actually bringing in a couple of other guys too to help him out, because I mean, Chad Berger's down in Cheyenne right now at the Frontier Days. He's got bulls all over the place, and so the bucking bull power is extremely important. You don't want an uneven set of bulls, because these guys have invested a lot of time, a lot of energy into getting this particular point. You want to give everybody an absolute as fair shot around the board to make it into that championship round to fight it out for the final spot, that big paycheck. And so the bucking bulls are extremely important, and they're all bred to buck. I could go down that road, Joel, but that, you know, that would take a 15-20 minute conversation, you know.
0: Well, Chad Berger's ours, you know. I want to point that out. He's ours, and that's why I love when you get a chance to talk about it. Clint Adkins, one of the top announcers, bull rider announcers, period, in the country, and we're lucky enough to have him here this weekend in Benford. Clint, what's the schedule? When do people need to get their butts there?
12: Okay, so show starts at 6:30. Don't have already reserved seats. There is general admission. You want to get there early. Bring, you know, make sure that you're hydrated. You know, I think the weather's going to be pretty good. For me, it's going to be good, Joel. Remember, I live on, you know, the Gulf Coast of Texas, and I deal with 180% humidity and all that sort of stuff. And I get it that it's but I think the weather is going to be pretty nice. I really do. So 6:30, I would say, you know, man, get there about 5:30, 5:45, and get your seat, and we'll be playing some music. And Jake Narducci is coming over from Montana, one of the best sound men in the business, and you know, he's always fantastic. And you guys sit back, let's enjoy a beautiful day in North Dakota, and there's great food, there's cold drinks and good people and great hospitality, and you can bring your kids to an event. And I kind of overemphasize the fact that this is a family event. But I always get the sense up here in North Dakota, and I tell people this all the time, man, as I'm flying from a city to city around the nation, I promise you at some particular point at 2-3 o'clock in the morning when I'm on the red eye from, say, Seattle back to Houston, I'm thinking about being in North Dakota, because the people are so friendly and so nice to one another. And so we're going to continue that tradition, and it's the family fun, so bring the kids.
0: All the friends I have in Benford would want me to say this. You're welcome in North Dakota, and they love the fact you're here anytime. Clint, you keep doing what you do. If you try to retire, if you try to back out a little bit, they'll come down and they'll haunt you. So thanks for coming to North Dakota, buddy.
12: I love it. Thanks to everybody in North Dakota. Just love you guys. Love your community. Love your state. And just keep doing what you're doing.
0: You bet. Clint said 4 o'clock. I say 5. Get yourself a burger. It gets full. I've been there. Thanks, buddy. Appreciate you coming on. We'll be back with more news and views right after this.

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0: gentlemen, you know, you hear about things like Benford. When you go there, what you're going to be amazed at is just the look. I mean, you're in little Benford, North Dakota, and you go there, and the arena that they've built, the money they've spent, everything that they've put together for this bull ride, you know, and it doesn't get used all the time. You know that, and I know that. But just the ability to know the dedication this community and that area has to this bull ride is just fantastic. You're going to find one of those committee members. They're usually all wearing the same shirt. And yeah, they got a cowboy hat on or a seed cap on, but the one thing they do have on is a smile, and they'll help you. If you have a question, if you have anything, the committee that deals with this is all in. And when Clint says that, you know, we're already at the third generation, he isn't lying about that. But there's a lot of things like this. I know the Aber Rodeo is coming up. I know that there's always something. I'm not going to start naming things going on. What I'm going to tell you is this. Get out of your house and go see them. Good riding with you, folks. See you on Monday. It's been a slow turning.
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2: ABC News, I'm Sherry Preston. New numbers just out this morning show that the country has surpassed 2025's record-breaking tally for measles, with more than 2,300 cases and 5 months left to go in the year. 16-year-old Colt Gray has entered a guilty plea to all 55 counts in a deadly shooting nearly 2 years ago at Apalachee High School in Florida. In March, a jury convicted Gray's father on charges because he gave his son the rifle used in the shootings. A slow-moving storm system bringing worries of widespread flooding to the Carolinas this weekend.
3: Charleston to Wilmington today finds themselves in a level 3 out of 4, so that's where some of the heaviest rain will be falling. We're talking about 3-inch per hour rainfall rates possible. That includes Myrtle Beach right in the center of it. We've seen these heavy showers. Obviously, we know what this front can do. It's taken its sweet time getting through, and we're going to see this all the way through Saturday afternoon.
2: ABC's Ginger Z, stocks edging higher, oil prices dipping for the first time in a week amid more heavy fighting in the Mideast. This is ABC News. ICE swooping up another person, this one a flight attendant, says ABC's Jim Ryan.
4: Southwest Airlines flight attendant Lorenzo Thompson was finishing a work trip when he was taken into custody as he stepped off a flight in Nashville. Immigration and Customs Enforcement says Thompson came to the U.S. from Jamaica in 2021, but overstayed his six-month visa. The Transport Workers Union is standing behind Thompson, and a GoFundMe page set up by a friend has raised $41,000 for his legal fees. Jim Ryan, ABC News.
2: The Democrats are getting ready to lock in the party's 2028 presidential nominating schedule today after years of a calendar led by either Iowa or New Hampshire. Either South Carolina or Nevada are expected to go first. The Dems say they're trying to give greater influence to states that better mirror the party's diverse coalition. How often do you get a deal like this? Burger King offering a new guarantee. If you don't like the Whopper you order, you can get one remade on the spot and get your next one for free. Sherry Preston, ABC News.
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10: KFGO News, it's partly sunny now, 75 degrees. At 11:03, I'm Nate Cohn. U.S. Senator Elizabeth Warren is endorsing Lieutenant Governor Peggy Flanagan for Minnesota's U.S. Senate seat. Warren says Flanagan has the necessary experience to fight for consumers' rights in Washington.
11: This is a fight Peggy's in. This is a fight I'm in. We need more people like Peggy who won't come in beholden to the giant corporations that bought and paid for her campaign. We need people like Peggy who come in, be part of this fight, and help us get this one and more across the finish line.
10: Senator Bernie Sanders is also supporting Flanagan. She's running against Congresswoman Angie Craig for the Democratic nomination in the August 11th primary. Warren made those comments on KFGO's News and Views with Joel Heitkamp. South State Supreme Court says North Dakota utility regulators provided adequate notice to local governments and landowners before making a decision on a high-voltage power line. Court also ruled the Public Service Commission was justified in denying an attempt by landowners and local officials to intervene in the power line case after that vote. The Jamestown to Ellendale high-voltage transmission line, also known as JET-X, will run for about 90 miles through Dickey, LaWarren, and Setzman counties in south-central North Dakota.

0: lawsuit claimed that the project developers, Otter Tail Power and Montana Dakota Utilities, were allowed to file for a certificate of public convenience and necessity under the wrong state statute. The CEO of the Theodore Roosevelt Presidential Library in Medora is leaving for a new job in New York. North Dakota native Ed O'Keefe will become the next president and CEO of WNET, the nation's largest public media company. For the past 7 years, he worked to launch the $450 million Roosevelt Library that honors the nation's 26th president. It opened on July 4th. O'Keefe previously worked 20 years in media, including with ABC News and CNN. Traffic safety officials are reminding drivers to slow down and buckle up as the second half of the 100 deadliest days of summer are underway. Shannon Grabo with the Minnesota Office of Traffic Safety says last year, 111 people were killed during the campaign. 82 lives have been lost this year already in Minnesota.
1: One thing that's really standing out to me is the people of not wearing their seatbelts. Last year, during this whole 100 deadliest days, there were 16 deaths for people not wearing a seatbelt. We're already at 12. So you can see just over halfway, we're too far ahead of where we should be. And one death is really too many.
0: That 100 deadliest days of summer campaign runs through Labor Day. Fargo-Moorhead, 75 degrees, partly sunny. Mostly sunny and hot day today, high near 92, breezy, southwest winds around 15 to 20 miles an hour, gusting as high as 30 at times. Chance of evening showers and thunderstorms mainly before 9 p.m. this evening. Partly cloudy with a chance around, or with a low around 68 degrees, winds gusting as high as 30 miles an hour again. Saturday, patchy smoke after 4, mostly sunny and hot, a high near 98. Calm wind becoming south-southeast around 5 miles an hour in the afternoon. Saturday night, we do have another chance of showers and thunderstorms after midnight. Sunday, mostly sunny and hot, a high near 100 degrees. Right now it's 75 degrees and partly sunny. 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
11: I can't find the words, I just go.
10: It Takes Two with Amy and JJ.
12: It's
11: Friday.
2: We didn't even talk about it today. We were just on it.
11: Because it just feels so good.
2: Do you know what I realized? Last Friday, we completely forgot about it. We did no Friday last Friday.
12: We were busy.
2: We were so out of our element. You take us out of the studio and we forget what day it is. Hey, headline news for this Friday. Well, we have plans for you after work. We'll meet you out at the Moorhead American Legion.
12: Yeah. Rick Adams takes the stage. After that, it's 32 Below. After that, KFGO is giving away a camper.
2: Yeah, I was like, wait, you missed our deal in the mix of this.
12: Right. Well, and then after we're done giving away a camper, the Fabulous Armadillos, who people won't shut up about. I had never heard of them before, and out of nowhere, people are like, you've never heard of the Armadillos? People are traveling 100 miles to come see this band.
2: Yeah.
12: So I'm in for a treat tonight.
2: So come a little bit early and win a camper.
12: It is also free, by the way. It's a free will donation to support the Honor Flight of North Dakota, Minnesota. And so you get all this great entertainment outside. They've got a happy hour from 4 to 7, $4 pounders.
2: So come out.
12: Yeah. And they've got a big icy beer bath, so they're going to be super cold.
2: You're going to see like these buckets when you come in, and those are the spots for free will donation. It's pretty sweet that you get all of this entertainment, all of this fun, indoor and outdoor, right? It's a little bit of both, and it's a free will donation, and all of it stays local to go to the Veterans Honor Flight of North Dakota, Minnesota, which, as we know, serves our veterans in our area to bring them back to Washington, D.C., to see the memorials that were built in their honor. And they do not charge the veterans a dime to go on these.
12: It is zero cost. And they literally provide the meals, the flight, the transportation. They get a fun bag out of the deal. Everything is covered for these veterans.
2: It's also still stunning to me that they have no full-time employees that work for the honor flight. Like, these are all just really, really dedicated volunteers who make this happen.
12: I was also kind of dumbfounded when I talked to other honor flights and when I told them, yeah, you know, it's kind of a 3-day ordeal for us.
2: Right.
12: And they go, what? And major cities across the, you know, across the country, like Orlando and Dallas, do a there and back in one day. And they're not even able to see about a fifth of what the Veterans Honor Flight of North Dakota, Minnesota can do. And so part of the reason I'm so incredibly, I don't know how to say this, I'm so incredibly honored that KFGO gets to play a small part in the honor flight.
2: Yeah,
12: is same. These volunteers have put together something that the rest of the nation is looking towards and really impressed at what they're doing. So
2: we have last chance qualifiers tonight at the Moorhead American Legion. We're doing all this fun stuff for the Veterans Honor Flight. So how sweet is that? So come out, get registered to get in on this camper that we're giving away at 7:30 tonight, but then also enjoy some music, enjoy some cold beer. It is an all ages thing all weekend long. And it's not just tonight, but they've got bands and music and a salad competition,
12: which I would like to talk about as part of our Foodie Friday today.
2: Okay.
12: This salad competition,
2: yes,
12: that they've got.
2: And also we have Subfix coming in.
12: Oh,
2: we're
12: going to have
2: chat
12: a busy Foodie Friday today.
2: But let's talk about the salad competition because that is going to be fun. But this is all ages. So you can bring the fam out if you have a favorite band. I know I brought my kids to the Summer Blast last year to watch a couple of the bands. Like, it's fun to be outside and watch bands in the summer. So if that's something you want to take in with the kiddos, that's open to you. I think
12: it is in the parking lot.
2: Yeah. Does it open at 11 tomorrow?
12: I believe you're correct. Yes. Yes.
2: I should
12: and
2: look it up.
12: They're going to have the Sanford helicopter out there. They've got a climbing wall. They've planned a lot. And even if you say, like, gosh, that sounds like it's going to be kind of hot for me, don't worry, because the American Legion, fully air conditioned. They're going to have all this food available out there. You do not want to miss this opportunity. Come on out. Have a great time. And by the way, we're also giving away a camper tonight. We can't win it. Only you can win it. And you can only win by being present here at the competition. You might say, gosh, I probably won't have any chance to win it. That's not going to work for me. That is not true whatsoever. Do come out because you're going to be shocked at your chances of taking away this Wolf Pup camper. Just under $20,000 in value.
2: Okay, well,
12: it even has a propane tank already with it. And I know that shouldn't be a selling feature, but because it does, Like, you don't even have to buy your own propane tank. It's already done. It's right there in the front.
2: So come on out. Enjoy cold beer. Enjoy a camper giveaway. Enjoy

0: Enjoy some music. Okay, let's talk about the salad competition tomorrow, shall
1: yeah.
0: we?
1: Yeah, this is the thing that caught Amy and I's attention as part of the summer blast that they're doing. So we've all heard of chili cook-offs. Wing competitions are big right now. But I don't know if I've seen a salad competition. And it is 100% up to your definition of salad. If you think of salad and you go, cookie salad, it's got some Nilla wafers in it. It's made maybe out of like whipped cream or some kind of fluff. Bring it in. If you think of salad and you go, potato, German style.
0: Sure.
1: That's the salad that they're going to have.
0: Yep.
1: They are literally accepting any kind of salad. They've brought in some judges. And you can put that, what she said, about 15 minutes before the competition starts is all you have to be there. So 10:45, I believe. You show up with your salad by 10:45, you're good to go. And then, of course, people get to just go crazy on trying these salads.
0: I think it's, I want to look, but I think it's noon.
1: Is it?
0: I don't want to be wrong about that, though. I am, like, trying so hard to find this.
1: You're trying to get in on it?
0: Yeah, I'm trying to make sure that I'm not giving you... Okay, summer blast. Okay, here we go. Oh, and by the way, the bands tomorrow? Good. Dixieland Band, Dan Brecky, and Eighth Hour with Chloe Marie. So good. Okay, full events.
1: Salad competition, 1 p.m.
0: 1 p.m., so
1: 12:45. So be there by 12:45 with your salad.
0: Okay.
1: By 12:45, if you're there for the whole day, you can hand it over.
0: The Minnesota National Guard climbing wall kicks off at 11 a.m. tomorrow. There's food trucks at noon, the salad competition at 1. The Sanford helicopter is going to be there from 2 to 4. And then the Dixieland Band is indoors at 3 p.m., 3 to 5 p.m., 60s guys take the stage. That must be outside. So they've got music inside and outside. They've got 50-50 raffles going on tomorrow night at 6 o'clock. It's Dan Brecky with Waylon Willie and the boys. 7 to 10, they've got a dunk tank happening. And then 8 to 11, 8th hour with Chloe Marie. So super fun stuff going on tomorrow. If you can't make it tonight, put it on your to-do list for tomorrow. But tonight's going to be fun. Rick Adams and Happy Hour 47, $4 Pounders, 32 Below, KFGO Camper Giveaway. Again, the dunk tank. Who is in the dunk tank tonight from 7 to 10? You?
1: You.
0: I'm not.
1: I told him you would.
0: 100% I'm not.
1: I said, listen, don't worry. Amy is wearing all black on a hot, hot night. She's going to appreciate it.
0: No. Mm-mm. You know how I roll.
1: Can I tell you something? I missed maybe a chance in my life because I'm really good at the dunk tank. I know how to press people's buttons so that they get a little aggressive while they're doing it.
0: Yeah.
1: And I also am a proponent of this. If a kid buys a set of balls and they get close, just let them run up and slap the thing.
0: Like, would you have let me? Because I got really close the last time I tried to.
1: I absolutely would have let you do that. But I also know I throw my arms up and I put my legs and I do a little somersault when I fall to make it look like it was like a long fall. I really ham it up. I'm great at being in a dunk tank.
0: You just sold yourself. Say no more. You're in. 7 to 10 tonight.
1: Okay.
0: I think you're in.
1: I'll bring my swim trunks. You know what swim trunks I got just recently?
0: Flamingos.
1: Buckies.
0: Oh, my God.
1: I got Buckies swim
0: trunks. You have
1: trunks.
0: Never even been there.
1: I know. But now I got the swim trunks.
0: Wow.
1: Yeah. I think you're going to really be excited about it.
0: I bet. I have no Buckies
1: apparel
0: to get into the dunk tank.
1: Do you know what a great dunk tank person is? They need a great barker. You're going to have to be my barker.
0: I could do that 100%.
1: Yeah.
0: Yeah.
1: You can get that?
0: I've never been in a dunk tank
1: before.
0: Come
1: on. Come on.
0: I would kind of like to keep it that way. I would kind of like to stay out of a dunk tank maybe forever.
1: Then you got to work on your barking skills.
0: Okay.
1: You'd be like, I'm that part of the relationship.
0: Okay. That I'm good with that.
1: This morning, the morning crew were talking about great duos, like great comedy duos. So they talked about, you know, Martin and Lewis. They talked about like Harvey Korman and why can't you think of Harvey Korman and Tim? What's his face? The Carol Burnett Show.
0: Me.
1: I know. They didn't mention us. They did not mention the duo of Amy and JJ, and I feel like that's a missed opportunity.
0: Wow.
1: I know. They even brought up the McKenzie brothers from Canada.
0: There's literally a show called It Takes Two.
1: I know. Lucy and Ethel were on that list. I mean, they named Cheech and Chong. They named a lot of them. But what about Amy and JJ?
0: What about Amy and JJ?
1: And I know that by us asking, it's like some being like, give me a nickname. right? It's that same sort of social rule that we're breaking here.
0: Have you ever given yourself a nickname?
1: Me?
0: Yeah.
1: No. Yeah, no, that's not true. I one time was called Deuce once by a guy.
0: Oh, I like
1: and I
0: that.
1: Said, please let this be my nickname from now on. Tim Conway, thank you very much. Why couldn't I think of Tim Conway? Dorf. Dorf goes to golf. Deuce, isn't that a great nickname for me?
0: Deuce, it is.
1: Right? And also the guy was the coolest. He had a leather jacket. He rode Harley. He was one of those soft-spoken kind of guys who less is more when it comes to words. And I remember he walked up and he goes, good show, Deuce. Because he had been at a comedy show. And I went, first of all, I think that you are my hero right now. Mm-hmm. Secondly, I love that nickname. And so I really pushed that on my friends. I technically didn't give it to myself, but I asked them to adopt it.
0: Yeah, we all know that guy who's tried to come up with his own nickname, and it never works.
1: Because come on, guys.
0: You know the last thing you want to do? Call someone something they want to be called.
1: Oh, bingo, right?
0: That's not where we're at. If you have real friends.
1: I found out our one of our coworkers, everyone in a city calls him Toast. So I said, oh, I'm going to call you Toast from now on. And I made sure to like start telling all of our other coworkers, hey, that's Toast over there, which is a great
0: Toast?
1: Nickname, Toast.
0: Why? How do you get a nickname like Toast?
1: So T and then like Ost is his last name. So Toast, right? Like Toast.
0: Oh.
1: Right? And he's a big radio personality. And so he had like Toast in the morning. He was like a morning show guy, right?
0: Oh, that's good.
1: And it's a great like nickname, Toast.
0: It's growing on me.
1: Uh-huh.
0: When I first heard it, I didn't understand, but
1: feel like he's a little,
0: like
1: little quiet and be like, why we got dry toast today?
0: It's good.
1: Right? Like it's got layers. I really like it a lot. Okay. Oh, I also want to tell you right now, too. So because it's hot, my stream recommendations today are movies that I feel evoke summer heat.
0: Ooh.
1: So it goes hand in hand with the summer heat wave that we're in right now.
0: I like it.
1: Which, by the way, slap your face. Sunday, a high near 100 degrees.
0: No, I saw that.
1: South wind under 10. But then Monday, oh, it's a high near 97. I am a little worried about staying cool the next week. You haven't loaded up on ice cream and ice pops and stuff like that? Now would probably be the time.
0: Yeah.
1: And just throwing it out there.
0: And then I asked JJ, could I keep my family home to clean the house this weekend? And he said, absolutely not.
1: No way. But you didn't heed my advice at all. I don't even know why you bothered
0: asking.
1: No,
0: I'm going to. I'm not going to be mean.
1: It's just like, couldn't you prioritize this for another time?
0: This is the point in the summer where things have come so unraveled that it doesn't feel like there's any coming back from it. Does that make sense?
1: Sure.
0: I don't think you know.
1: I don't think
0: you understand.
1: There's a certain part of my year when I'm overwhelmed with everything else, and if you looked in my office, you'd be like, what happened here? Were you robbed?
0: Right.

0: Wall Street, the S&P is up 48, the Dow is up 390, and the NASDAQ is up 58. Sarah Heinrich, how are those ag markets looking?
1: Wheat is well into the red, with September spring wheat down 21 cents at 7.09, December at 7.34, 20 cents lower. September corn down a penny and a half at 4.62, December at 4.86, a penny lower. September soybeans up 9 3/4 at 12.40, new crop November up 10 3/4 at 12.54. September feeder cattle, $2 and a nickel higher at $3.41.90. October live cattle up $1.45 at $2.22.83. And October lean hogs are at $89.13, 23 cents higher. And we'll hear from the Valley City area about how the corn and soybeans are holding on in the extreme weather coming up closer to the top of the hour. I'm Farm and Ranch Director Sarah Heinrich for the Mighty 790 and 104.7 KFGO with our Ag Studio, sponsored by Enterprise Sales of Valley City, your grain handling and storage experts.
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0: JJ, you went all the way to Valley City and you didn't get Pizza Corner?
1: Yeah, but it's because I was hanging out at Handy Home and Hardware.
0: Not that far away. It's Valley City.
1: I know. I also had a camper. The camper we're giving away hitched up.
0: Okay,
1: so
0: there's a parking lot.
1: Hey, actually, hot tip about Valley City. You know when you take that exit that we always take in Valley City? And I wouldn't call it the first exit in Valley City because maybe there's other ones, but the one that they've got that gas station right at the bottom of the little hill you go down.
0: Yeah. And well, I don't always take that one, but yes, I have.
1: If you were to take a right there,
0: yep,
1: you're going to see a gigantic structure, an amazingly huge structure that VCSU is building that'll be a new indoor training facility for their athletics program. It's going to be it's 80 yards long, so their football team will practice there.
0: Cool.
1: Girls softball will be able to play games inside of it. It is that big. It is
0: massive.
1: I am just amazed. Good for you, VCSU.
0: That's awesome.
1: Yeah, it's huge. It is very reminiscent of what they built at NDSU for their practice facility.
0: So take a detour to peek at it before as you're driving through.
1: Yeah.
0: If you're driving through.
1: In fact, I bet you could probably see it from the interstate.
0: I bet you can.
1: Yeah.
0: This is It Takes Two. We've got KFTO News coming up next.
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7: 77 degrees, partly sunny, Fargo-Moorhead. 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Massachusetts U.S. Senator Elizabeth Warren is endorsing Minnesota Lieutenant Governor Peggy Flanagan for Minnesota's U.S. Senate seat. Warren, on KFGO's News and Views with Joel Heitkamp, says the Senate needs people like Flanagan, who will fight for the citizens that they represent.
8: We've got to have people with a real backbone, people who won't give a damn whether it is a giant international corporation or a giant president of the United States. They're going to call right is right and wrong is wrong and be there to fight for the people of their home state and make real change. And that's Peggy.
7: Warren says Minnesota voters need to support someone who will work for change.
8: You get more mumble-mouth Democrats, then we're going to have a lot of same old, same old. You get more timid Democrats, are you kidding? There are Democrats who are as afraid of Donald Trump as there are Republicans who are afraid of Donald Trump.
7: Warren says Flanagan will be a natural successor to the retiring Senator Tina Smith. Congresswoman Angie Craig is also seeking that Democratic nomination. The primary election is August 11th. 77 degrees at 11:32. 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
7: Partly sunny now. This is KFGO News. Vance Belter, the man who admitted to killing House Speaker Melissa Hortman and her husband Mark in Minnesota, along with injuring State Senator John Hoffman and his wife Yvette, was sentenced to two consecutive life terms and 40 years in prison yesterday in federal court. Democratic House Floor Leader Jamie Long.
10: The tragedy affected us and the legislature deeply, losing our leader, Speaker Hortman, who was an incredibly consequential figure in the state, perhaps the most consequential speaker in Minnesota history. And of course, it had reverberations beyond her killing in terms of the impact it had on Senator Hoffman and his family and the attempts on others' lives in the legislature. So I'm not sad to see him going away forever.
7: Lenape County Attorney's Office says it will now proceed with state charges. Belter is expected in court on August 3rd for those charges. Mike Lindell, the President Donald Trump-endorsed candidate for Minnesota governor, released his plan for dealing with immigration. Surprisingly, he disagreed with the president. Lindell says he believes in a second chance for people whose only crime is entering the country illegally. He says his plan is a grounded alternative to mass deportations. The 18-page proposal is a direct contradiction to the Trump administration's immigration policies. It was released just 1 week after Trump endorsed Lindell.

0: Lindell, pushing him to the top of primary polls. However, Lindell posted on social media yesterday that he does fully support the president, says he fully supports President Trump's policies to deport illegal immigrants from the United States. 77 degrees, partly sunny. It's mostly sunny and hot day today. We're expecting a high near 92, breezy southwest winds at 15 to 20, gusting at 30 at times. Overnight, a chance of evening showers and thunderstorms in the early evening hours. Partly cloudy, low around 68. Winds gusting as high as 30 miles an hour. Patchy smoke after 4 tomorrow. Mostly sunny and hot with a high near 98. Calm winds becoming south-southeast around 5 miles an hour in the afternoon. Slight chance of showers and thunderstorms after midnight Saturday night. Sunday, mostly sunny and hot. A high near 100. 77 right now. 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
1: I'm here with Tammy with Coral Laundromat and Cleaners, and I like the drop-off. You still doing that?
2: We do a lot of drop-off.
1: And, of course, people don't want to work in the summer. They've got places to go. Are you doing a lot of lake stuff?
2: We are doing a lot of lake stuff, but there's also a lot of construction workers in town. They have dirty, greasy clothing that also carries an odor of, like, diesel fuel and things like that. And it's amazing what the outcome will be with those types of items. We do really, really good at that. 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

0: Sorry, I was a little surprised that you weren't going to go with your 90s singer-songwriter. Yeah, I know you did. You're Sheryl Crow right out of the gate.
1: A little all over the board today.
0: It's all right. You can do whatever you want. I'm not going to tell you how to lead your life.
1: Some extended music because we had to take a photo. Oh, I was so going to go to this concert in Minneapolis, too. And I think it's next week.
0: Hey, give your review of Disney's Frozen out of Trollwood.
1: Yeah, it's on Wednesday. I'm going to need the day off.
0: You need the day off?
1: I got to go to Olivia Dean.
0: Okay. You can take it.
1: Oh, yes. We went to Trollwood's Frozen last night. I had 5 kids with me, not just me. But we had 5 kids ranging from like 4 years old to 10 years old, and everybody loved it, adored the show. So fun. It was an absolutely perfect night. There was not really a breeze at all, a little bit of a breeze, but not really. No wind, perfect temperature. It was beautiful. I thought their set and their costuming was gorgeous.
0: When you see the set alone,
1: yes,
0: that is 2 stories tall, and it moves constantly.
1: Yes.
0: It is a small, feat. But also, the costuming is amazing.
1: The costuming is beautiful. So beautiful. It was a spectacle, right? All of their little tricks that they had up their sleeves along the way.
0: Like, okay, Let It Go has some real magical costume moments.
1: It does. The kids were totally enamored with it. Like, all the kids that I was with absolutely loved it. So it's definitely just one of those. Now, can I make just a small suggestion?
0: Yeah.
1: I don't want to say it's a complaint.
0: Okay.
1: But starting at 8:30 is a little late. I was a little bit bothered by the fact that it went so late. And I guess, whatever, it's not up to me. And you want to make your showtime at 8:30, that's fine. But we did have to leave early, which I thought was kind of a bummer because we did have kids with us. And had we not left early, we would have been home at midnight.
0: Yeah, you've been home today, not yesterday.
1: Yeah, so I thought that was kind of a bummer. And I don't know what you really do about it. I'm sure they do it because they want more of the show in the dark than less of it in the dark.
0: Yeah, then you can see more of the light and things like that.
1: And it was a really beautiful set in the evening hours.
0: What did it look like when the snow started to fall?
1: So good.
0: Were people getting out of their seats and trying to grab at it and stuff?
1: Nope. The wind was just so that the snow didn't come on top of us.
0: Oh, really?
1: It went back towards the stage.
0: Oh, when I was there, it all was coming out towards the audience. And so kids got into the aisles. They were just having the best time.
1: Yeah, I bet. No, that wasn't the experience of last night's show because I'm sure because of the wind direction, it was all going towards the stage. Nothing came out to the audience, but it was so good. I mean, I am just always so enamored with the talented kids that we have in this neck of the woods. Like, maybe everywhere kids are just talented, but wow, they clearly put a lot of work into this show and it shows. Like, they did a great job.
0: This level of talent is something that I don't think people really appreciate enough in our area because we're so used to it, right? We're used to seeing these shows that are Broadway quality caliber, and sometimes we just forget. And it's not just Trollwood. Trollwood is doing great things. The Summer Arts Intensive in West Fargo has got Cabaret coming up. 13 from Gooseberry. This has been Mean Girls. The production of Mean Girls was out of this world. And I think we're just lucky. We're lucky to have all of these things going on right now.
1: Yeah. So it was really good. Can you guys start it just a little bit earlier?
0: Right. Just a smidge.
1: Just a smidge. I know you want it dark out for most of it, but it's a brutally late.
0: Okay. I have to bring something on that happened just now.
1: Is it the dog?
0: That dog!
1: Is it the dog?
0: We have all these TVs monitoring news at all times, right?
1: I saw the dog out of the corner of my eye.
0: Here's a commercial for a company that comes in and helps remodel your bathroom. And the customer, it's the scene where it's oh, we're showing you all of the options on a piece of paper. Yeah. And there's a woman holding a dog, and this little white dog is staring directly into the camera and just giving you these eyes, and I can't unsee that. That commercial is my new favorite.
1: It was a little bit... It was a little bit creepy, I'm not going to lie. Like,
0: that dog is staring at the camera like the cameraman's a pork chop.
1: Are they holding something that the dog is looking at?
0: And, you know, in any other time, you would never get a pet to look at the lens like that. Never.
1: Nope. Nope.
0: I can't.
1: Oh, my gosh. It was distracting, to say the least.
0: From now on, whenever I see it, I'm going to point to the screen and we're all going to stop and look at it. You know what? It stinks because I guarantee you when they're making that commercial, nobody's looking at that. They're looking to make sure the framing's right. And so then they don't do more than one take. So then you end up with that. And that was just delightful. Ugh. They had dogs at the hardware store yesterday that were kind of the hardware store mascot dogs, and then people brought other dogs. Lately I've been really enjoying dogs. So funny.
1: Yeah, that was wild.
0: That was intense, that little dog, right?
1: It really was.

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0: It's real estate update time here on KFGO. 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Oh, that'll be a breeze. You've done it before, right? 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Pat Carley is with us along with Victoria Recker. Victoria is new to this broadcast, but both she and Pat have advice to take the panic out of packing. Okay, let's chat about it, ladies. Pat Carley, where should people start when they are moving?
1: Well, the best advice is to start early as you can and keep on packing. I don't know how it happens, but, you know, as you're packing to move, the things you just seem to, things just seem to mushroom. And just when you think you're close to being done, you find even more. The first time we moved from a home, we'd been in a home 13 years, grossly underestimated how much time it would take. We were 2 days late getting out. Thankfully, I know.
0: Oh, no.
1: But the new buyers weren't in town yet, so thank God for that. But, you know, it was a horrible feeling, and I've made sure since then that that doesn't ever happen again. The next thing, pack the things you don't need right away first. Get them somewhere out of the way, in storage, in your garage, whatever. That way, you'll be able to see better what's left and what you need to do. And as much as you plan, moving always seems to take longer than you think. And lastly, when you're finally packed and out, make sure you clean the house and clean it well. You know, there are a few things that are more disappointing than coming into a dirty home when you're a buyer. Yeah. You know, just treat it like you'd want to be treated. Not everybody does it that way, but at least you're doing it the right way.
0: Yeah, I remember this realtor, Pat Carley, giving me advice about how I should clean my house like I was going to move on a yearly basis. I have not done that. But that is great advice. Like, if you can pretend you're moving every couple of years.
1: Yeah.
0: To get stuff out of your house.
1: It's hard to get rid of stuff, too.
0: It is so hard. Ugh. And it does seem to mushroom, as you called it. Okay, Victoria Recker is here as well. Victoria, you've got a list of things people don't want to forget. Tell us about it.
2: Absolutely. Like Pat mentioned, once you've got those big items packed, it's the little things that can easily slip your mind. So keeping essentials like your medications, chargers, toiletries, a few outfits, your important documents, don't forget those IDs, and cleaning supplies somewhere easy to grab instead of packing them away. 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And lastly, don't forget about your pets. 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
0: Yes, I love these tips. It is, packing is, one of the hardest parts.
1: and
0: it's one of those things that we forget how hard it is. It's almost like we do it because of, like, you know, I don't know. We put like the bad things out of our mind. We forget how bad it is. So we have to do it again. But
1: yep.
0: Remember what it's like just to pack for a short trip. Now pack your whole house and move it.
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1: Mostly sunny and hot today with a high near 92. Breezy southwest winds 15 to 20 miles per hour with gusts as high as 30 miles per hour. Tonight a chance for evening showers and thunderstorms mainly before 9 p.m. Partly cloudy with a low around 68. Winds gusting as high as 30 miles per hour this evening. For tomorrow, mostly sunny, humid with a high near 98. Winds will be calm, smoke and haze expected in the evening tomorrow, and a slight chance for showers and thunderstorms after midnight. Partly cloudy with a low around 73 tomorrow evening. And for Sunday, we're getting near that three-digit number, mostly sunny, humid, a high near 100, south winds under 10 miles per hour. And on Monday, sunny, humid, with a high near 97. Right now, we have 78 degrees at the KFGO studios. 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
1: Taking a quick peek at Wall Street, the S&P is up 48, the Dow is up 390, and the NASDAQ is down 23. It's mixed over here on Wall Street. Sarah Heinrich has a report for us next. Tickling the sand.
3: We are out at Valley City, and we have Alicia Harstead, who is joining us, the NDSU Extension Ag and Natural Resources Agent for Barnes County. Alicia, let's talk a little bit about this warm weather and how those corn and soybeans are holding up out there in the county.
4: Yeah, so we're doing okay for right now. We're definitely starting to see some stress on the corn and beans. We're starting to see some of that flaring up in some of the spots. But overall, we're still kind of holding on okay. But what's more concerning is what we look at the weather forecast for the next 7 or 10 days. It's a lot of heat and not a lot of moisture in the forecast. And so it'll be interesting to see what happens here in the next couple weeks.
3: When we talk about really the humidity that we've had and these wet conditions and these wet mornings, are you seeing any disease pop up in those fields out there or getting any concerns from farmers?
4: We haven't really been able to see it yet, but at this point, this is probably, you know, when white mold will infect the soybeans because they come in through the bloom. So we're just starting that potting stage right now. When we start to see more, as we progress in the season, we'll probably start to see more of that white mold actually show up.
3: You were saying the conditions are right for blue-green algae. What is your advice for producers out there? Probably should be out there scouting and watching their pastures.
4: Yeah, just any of those areas that have stagnant water. When we have this heat and the lack of rainfall, that's the conditions when green-blue algae can show up. So like you said, just make sure you're out there monitoring. And if you are concerned, you can always send a sample into the NDSU Vet Diagnostic Lab just to make sure.
3: All right, Alicia, thanks so much for joining us. Once again, we're in Valley City. I'm Farm and Ranch Director Sarah Heinrich.
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Our buddy Brent Brandt is going to be in the studio in a little bit. Mm-hmm. He's got a really neat event coming up here. He's always bringing cool people to Fargo. And this one is, it's the worst movie ever made. And

0: officer, Colt Bray, the teen accused of killing two teachers and two students in the 2024 Appalachia High School shooting in Georgia, this morning pleaded guilty to all 55 charges in court.
1: The maximum punishment that you're facing is the rest of your life in prison without parole. You understand that?
2: Yes, ma'am.
0: Gray now faces a minimum life sentence. In March, jury convicted Gray's father, Colin, on charges of second-degree murder and involuntary manslaughter after reportedly giving his son the rifle he later used in the massacre. LeBron James is taking his talents to the Philadelphia 76ers. The two-time NBA champ made the announcement on social media, tweeting in part, quote, "I still want to sacrifice. I still want to work. I still want to grind. I still want to compete to win and have a chance at the feeling of winning another championship." James signed on an $8 million two-year deal with a player option, according to Clutch Sports CEO Rich Paul, his agent. This is ABC News. New Jersey is the latest state to ban so-called surveillance pricing, where different prices are set for shoppers based on their personal info and purchase history. ABC's Elizabeth Shelsey.
3: Maryland and Connecticut have approved similar bans on surveillance pricing for groceries. New York also passed legislation on this. New Jersey's law also implements a one-year ban on the use of new digital price tags on shelves at stores. So you might have seen, for example, electronic prices at Walmart, which the company says stay the same no matter who's shopping.
0: Once considered the wave of the future, AI data centers have suddenly fallen out of favor.
4: It was November of last year that Governor Greg Abbott sat beside Google Chair Sundar Pichai and declared,
5: "Texas will be the centerpiece for AI data centers."
4: New polling suggests a majority of Abbott's constituents oppose data centers 8 months after his meeting with Pichai.
6: "We must prohibit them from building AI data centers in..."
0: Texas is home to more than 300 data centers. I'm Stephanie Officer, ABC News.
7: I'm U.S. Transportation Secretary Sean Duffy. 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
12: KFGO News. It's 78 degrees, partly sunny Fargo-Moorhead at 12:03. I'm Nate Cohn. United States Senator Elizabeth Warren is endorsing Lieutenant Governor Peggy Flanagan for Minnesota's U.S. Senate seat. Warren says that Flanagan has the necessary experience to fight for consumers' rights in Washington.
13: "This is a fight Peggy's in. This is a fight I'm in. We need more people like Peggy who won't come in beholden to the giant corporations that bought and paid for her campaign. We need people like Peggy who come in, be part of this fight, and help us get this one and more across the finish line."
12: Senator Bernie Sanders is also supporting Flanagan. She's running against Congresswoman Angie Craig for the Democratic nomination in the August 11th primary election. Warren made those comments on KFGO's News and Views with Joel Heitkamp. President Donald Trump has denied a request to commute the prison sentence of former Minnesota Republican donor and strategist Anton Lazaro. Lazaro is serving a 21-year federal prison sentence after his 2023 conviction on child sex trafficking charges. Prosecutors said he recruited girls as young as 15 through social media, paying them for sex and using gifts and alcohol to exploit them. Lazaro's appeal to the United States Supreme Court was denied last year. He will remain in federal prison. The Hennepin County Attorney's Office will now move forward with prosecuting Vance Belter on state charges following his federal sentencing yesterday. Belter received two consecutive life sentences plus 40 years in prison for the 2025 politically motivated attacks that killed House Speaker Melissa Hortman and her husband Mark, as well as State Senator John Hoffman and his wife. They wounded him. He now faces 8 state charges, including 2 counts of first-degree murder. A conviction on either murder count carries a mandatory sentence of life in prison without the possibility of parole. Unlike federal convictions, state sentences cannot be erased by a federal by a president.

0: presidential pardon. Belter's first appearance in Hennepin County District Court is scheduled for August 3rd. Regional businesses and farmers could feel the impact of President Trump's latest round of tariffs. The administration is imposing new tariffs of 10 to 12.5% on imports from 60 U.S. trading partners. Temporary worldwide tariffs expire today. Economists say the move could raise costs for North Dakota and Minnesota manufacturers that rely on imported parts while increasing prices on some consumer goods. There's also concern that countries targeted by the tariffs could retaliate, making it more difficult for farmers and food producers to sell products overseas. From the KFGO Weather Center, we're expecting a mostly sunny and hot day today. High temperature near 92 degrees. Southwest winds 15 to 20, gusting at as high as 30 at times. Chance of evening showers and thunderstorms before 9 p.m. Partly cloudy otherwise, low around 68 overnight. Saturday, mostly sunny, hot, 98 for the high, calm winds around the south-southeast. Saturday night into Sunday morning, slight chance for showers and thunderstorms after midnight, partly cloudy, low of 73. Sunday, mostly sunny and hot, high of 100. 78 right now, partly sunny. 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
1: It Takes Two, Amy Eiler, J.J. 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You can discover some new things at the cheese market inside of Creative Kitchen at West Acres Mall, or stop in for that shoe knife set sale that's still on through August 1st. And of course, you can register all month long to win your own Headley and Bennett apron. And of course, you're going to be like, what's the big deal about this apron? But it is a big deal. All the top chefs wear it. And once you get one on, you kind of get it.
2: You're going to understand
1: why.
2: You're
1: going to understand, yeah.
2: By the way, we are almost two-thirds of the way through the summer, and it's time to up your grilling game, and you're going to do that with some of those Olivelli oils. 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
1: Huh.
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8: 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And here's pitch 106. And it swung on a miss, and he struck him out. 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
1: The biggest scrub we know.
2: I'm not a scrub.
0: Because he's not a scrub.
2: Yeah, that's right.
0: Because he's not a scrub. We don't need no scrubs.
2: Oh, that's... Thank you. I'll take that. Do you know who this song was written about?
0: Who?
1: Ricky Martin.
2: No, it wasn't.
0: Absolutely not. Don't spread those kind of lies.
2: Do you not know?
0: Yeah. It get Ricky Martin's name
2: Dave
0: out your mouth.
2: Collier.
1: No, it was
2: not. He's got
1: not.
2: Two songs written about you.
0: No,
2: it is.
0: Not,
1: there's no way Alanis Morissette wrote a song and TLC wrote a song.
2: It is honestly true.
0: No,
2: Google
0: it's
2: it.
0: Not.
2: Yes.
0: How does this guy have that
1: Uncle
0: much game?
1: Joey has two songs written about
2: him. The story is the girls were driving by, and he was out, and he was talking to them, and he was acting way too cool.
0: No!
2: And they said, yes, there are two songs written about him.
0: Hold on.
2: Did you Google it?
0: Unfortunately.
2: Am I correct?
0: Yes.
2: Yes.
1: You know, the song Rodeo by Garth Brooks is also about Dave Collier.
2: He wrote the Barney theme song.
0: The former members of... This is an article that was written in 2020. The former members of TLC confirmed a long-held suspicion today that their 1999 hit single, No Scrubs, was written about Full House cast member Dave... How do you say it?
1: Coulier?
0: Coulier. One day, we're out walking, and Coulier and Stamos come driving by. And, you know, Coulier leans out and tries to holler at us from the passenger side of the car. Says... Rosanda Chili Thomas.
2: Yep.
0: To be honest, I didn't know who he was at first. I just saw a bunch of hair and a bright patterned shirt. But then it clicked, and I was like, is that corny, I can't say the rest, Uncle Joey? You fill it in. So I started jotting down some lines, and the rest is history. He was... is this the Onion? This is made up.
2: No, it is true. It is true.
0: Is this true?
2: It was a secret for a long time, and then it just finally came out. Yep. So he has two hits written about him.
1: Wow.
0: Stop.
2: Amazing.
1: Well, you learn something new every day.
2: That's right.
0: That's not the kind of... Because it's also Alanis Morissette, you ought to know, right?
2: Right. Right. Yeah. Neither of them are flattering songs.
0: No.
2: Dave.
1: And the Alanis Morissette one has never been fully confirmed, right? Like, there's a lot of people who say we talked about this and in private, this is the truth. But I don't think Alanis has ever herself...
2: She's classy, but we all know it's about Dave.
0: You ought to know,
1: Uncle Joey.
0: In 1995, widely reported to be about his past relationship with Alanis, though she has denied it. Coulier famously heard the track on a Detroit radio station and recognized personal inside jokes in the lyrics.
1: Mm.
0: So she thinks it's about him. Is he just trying to make every song about him?
1: Also,
0: what's happening?
1: How old was Alanis Morissette in 1995, and how old was Dave Coulier? Because I feel like there is a pretty striking difference in age. Just throwing that out there.
0: Let me tell you.
2: We'll never know.
1: And if Dave Coulier is as much of a scrub as TLC claims that he is.
0: Okay, Alanis Morissette in 1995 was 21.
1: Okay.
0: And Dave Coulier
1: 44.
2: That's some fast math there, Amy.
0: He was 35 or 36.
1: Mm.
0: Ew, gross. So he's like 15 years older than her. And then he's trying to yell at TLC.
1: Will she have your baby?
0: Wow.
2: Hopefully Dave's not listening to this.
1: He listens every day.
0: So he's a predator, too?
1: Well, if he's hooting and hollering at TLC out of Stamos' car, Stamos is like, that's it. I'm taking you home.
0: And dating a girl that's like 15 years his junior. Mm-hmm. Ugh. That's not a good look. Is he married?
1: Uncle Joey.
0: We'll never know. Actually will know. We actually will know right now. Thank you very much.
2: Whenever I don't know something,
0: it gets
2: Gabby
0: worse.
2: Goes, we'll never know.
0: Hold on. He started dating Alanis Morissette when she was 18. Ugh.
1: Isn't it ironic?
0: Don't you think? Oh, no. And then he was married. Wait, he was married before that in the early 90s. You know, when like Alanis Morissette was in grade school. They share one son, Luke, born in 1990.
2: Oh, I didn't know they had a kid together.
0: Jane Modine. Oh, let's go through a deep dive into Dave Coulet dating history.
1: I'm not mistaken, I'm positive, but Dave Coulier came to MSUM.
3: No way.
1: In the early 2000s. They booked him to come do comedy.
3: Okay.
1: And if memory serves, there was a media outlet here in Fargo that he was not very kind to after they started asking questions about if he
0: his
1: was
0: relationships.
1: This Alanis Morissette
3: sure.
1: song.
3: I bet he like hates that question. Yep.
1: I bet he does. I bet he wishes he had never told that Detroit radio station, I noticed some lyrics that were about me. And they said, in this song, there's no good lyrics in here. There's nothing like, he told me that I was a worthwhile human being. He taught me about 401ks.
3: Right,
1: those are lyrics that don't exist in that song.
0: Okay, so he's still married? He's still married. Huh. Wait.
1: Listen, we got to cut it out, right?
0: He's married to Melissa Bring.
3: Melissa.
0: Yeah, they dated for 9 years before getting engaged and marrying in Montana.
3: He had to make sure she wasn't a songwriter.
1: You should hear what Jewel has to say about it.
3: That's right.
1: Now, after you marry her, did she go from Melissa Bring to Melissa Brought?
0: Yes, probably.
1: Yeah, but not Brung.
3: Yeah.
1: Brett, we have you in for a reason. It's
0: that
1: funny.
0: We didn't come
1: to, we are in the break room talking to one of our new coworkers, and we're like, well, we're having our friend Brent Brandt on. I love Brent Brandt.
0: Everybody knows Brent Brandt.
3: Yeah. Oh, that was nice.
1: Isn't that nice?
3: Yeah.
1: Brent,
3: you, is it because of my mom's pies?
1: It's probably. I saw that you have a whole new slew of your mom's pies.
0: Right.
1: Are they in the back of your car right now?
3: No, she's coming up Monday.
0: Oh. What kind of pies?
3: She makes a lot of different kinds of pies, but she's making apple and blueberry and peach and cherry and pumpkin and rhubarb strawberry.
0: And wow.
1: They legit are some of the best pies I've had in my entire life.
3: Are you interested, Amy?
0: Yeah.
1: Really good.
3: What do you want?
0: Mm-hmm.
1: Hold on. First, they are for sale.
3: Oh, yeah. Yeah. $15.
1: Yeah.
3: That's a deal, though.
1: So,
0: that is a deal.
1: I like how Brent opens with that. Like, you want a pie? I'm going to get you. Like you're going to an Italian restaurant. Like, you like the pie? I get you so many pies. I get you a 10 pies. You name that movie? I get you a 10 pies.
3: I can't.
1: It's defending your life.
3: Oh,
1: with Albert
3: defending
1: Brooks. When
3: your
1: they,
3: life
1: when they
3: is
1: go
3: amazing.
1: To that Italian restaurant, it's like, you like the pie? I get you a 10 pies. Love that movie.
0: We were talking just this last weekend that JJ probably uses movie quotes on me just all day long, and I have no idea. I think he comes up with this stuff.
1: Yeah, she thinks I'm really witty, because but I'm really just quoting a Bachelor Party over and over.
0: But I've not seen any movies, so I think every line is brand new to the world. Like, I think he's the funniest, wittiest person because I've never watched any of the movies he's referencing.
3: That's why you're the best pair on radio.
1: It really is. Thank you for that.
0: But we were together with someone who clearly watches more movies than me, and he would like come back with I was like, wait, are you quoting movies right now? Like,
1: yeah.
0: Wait, do you do this all day long and I don't pick up on it? Yes.
1: Sometimes we are. Sometimes we are.
0: Uh-huh. So, anyway.
3: I watched Twister last night, Amy. Have you seen Twister?
0: I think so.
1: That was the last movie Tom Schimansky went to see in the theaters.
3: No way.
0: Yeah. Stop.
1: Mm-hmm. Yeah, he tells me that all the time.
3: Just mic drop, tornadoes, we're done.
1: Yeah. I think that just going to movies just was never his thing, but
3: sure.
1: When that movie came out, I think every meteorologist on the planet had to go see Twister.
3: I'm imagining, sure. Mm-hmm.
0: Okay, so the worst movie ever made.
1: Do you know what my favorite quote is from Twister?
3: Food.
1: Food.
3: Food. People were chanting. Food. Food.
1: Yeah. That was.
3: Philip Seymour Hoffman is amazing.
1: Gone too soon.
3: Yep.
1: Gone too soon.
3: Yep.
1: Okay, I'm sorry. I was telling Amy about The Room, the worst movie ever made.
3: Which is very, very true. Here's Seth Rogen. You know who Seth Rogen is, Amy?
0: Yes, thank you.
3: Seth Rogen describes The Room like this. He says, imagine if there's an alien, okay, who comes down to Earth and has never seen a movie before, yet he writes, directs, acts, and produces a movie without ever having seen a movie before. That is The Room.
0: Mm,
3: it's that bad.
0: That bad. And everyone believes this is the worst movie.
1: Everyone does believe that this is the worst movie.
0: Okay.
1: And there are movies that are bad, okay, that are just bad, and that's understandable. But this movie, it feels like it's purposefully bad. You watch it and you go, I can't believe that this got released.
3: I went to the room with a friend of mine who said, there's this movie, it's called The Room. We're going to go see it. It was at the Uptown in Minneapolis. And I went in blind. And I knew there was like this cultish following to it. And I thought it was going to have some kind of a sci-fi or fantasy element. It's just a drama. It's a horribly bad drama. And I went to this movie with this packed crowd. And we're yelling lines. And we're throwing spoons. And we're just making fun of this movie. And it was the best movie-going experience of my life. It was amazingly awesome.
1: Going to movies is usually a passive experience. Like the Rocky Horror Picture Show, this becomes an active experience.
3: This is just like the Rocky Horror Picture Show. Yep, yep. It's so fun.
1: And you, not only are you showing The Room, but you're bringing some people from The Room.
0: We like the worst movie ever because it's the worst movie ever.
3: Well, have you ever been to a Rocky Horror Picture Show screening?
0: No.
3: Oh. You're not our audience, Amy.
1: It's a ton of fun.
3: It is.
1: It's a blast.
3: You need to come because it's...
0: I'm not the audience. You just told me straight up I'm not the audience.
1: But I think you're the perfect audience.
3: Are you aware of Rocky Horror, though? You know that.
0: Yes.
3: Yeah, you do all... You say lines and you throw stuff. Yep. And it's so fun to do it with a group. And The Room is just like that. So it's... Where there's a frame picture of a spoon that he keeps going to, like, for no reason at all. It was just, I think he bought it at Walmart and it had the picture of a spoon in it, and he just didn't put another picture in it, so he left it there. But the camera just goes to it all the time, and every time we see it, we yell spoon and we throw spoons. That's an example. The movie goes out of focus several times.
0: What?
3: And you yell, focus! And then there's a love scene where you see Tommy with his shirt off, and then it's out of focus, and then it goes into focus, and then you yell, oh, my God, unfocus, blur.
1: And you're bringing in a special guest for this, too, which is really exciting.
3: So Tommy's best friend in the movie, Mark, is played by a guy named Greg Sestero.
1: Oh, hi, Mark.
3: And Greg's coming, and so we're going to do a script reading. We're going to do a Q&A afterwards. Greg's just the best. We're going to take pictures and autographs. And Greg wrote a book called The Disaster Artist, My Life Inside the Room, the greatest bad movie ever made. And The Disaster Artist was such a great book that guys like James Franco and Dave Franco and Seth Rogen picked up the book and made it into a movie called The Disaster Artist, which is just about the making of The Room. And that's a great movie. So you need to see The Room, and then you need to see The Disaster Artist afterwards. The Disaster Artist, James Franco won a Golden Globe for Best Actor for playing Tommy Wiseau. And Greg's book was Oscar nominated for Best Screenplay that year. So it's The Disaster Artist is a great movie. The Room is a great movie to see with a crowd.
1: It is. And at the Fargo Theater, nonetheless.
3: August 15th, Saturday, August 15th, tickets on sale on Eventbrite. And it's going to be a blast. I'm doing this with my buddy Randall Black at Grindflix.
1: He's one of the best.
3: Yep, we're going to have a ball.
1: You brought two tickets to give away.
3: I did.
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3: Go to Eventbrite,
1: Search The Room Fargo.
3: $20, and it's going to be a blast.
1: Easy. And if you can, don't watch the if you've never seen this before, don't watch the preview to it. Go into this blind like Brent did, and I think you will find yourself at a really special evening.
3: Yes, don't watch the trailer, and certainly don't watch the movie before you come. Don't watch it at home by yourself.
1: And don't bring Dave Coulier. leave Dave Coulier at home.
3: That's right.
1: That's the way to do it. Brent, one of the best of the best. Thank you so much, buddy.
3: I love you, Amy and JJ.
0: Thanks, Brent. Baby, now I got the flow. I know it from the start. Maybe when you broke my Taking a quick peek at Wall Street, the S&P is up 48, the Dow is up 390, and the Nasdaq is down 16. It's mixed over here on Wall Street. Rusty Halverson is back in the KFGO studio.
4: Yes.
0: He's got markets brought to you by Pipers Auction and Realty, specializing in land auctions, equipment auctions, and land management. You can contact Pipers today. 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
4: More than one location.
0: More than one. I always think of Pipers as being right outside of Steele. That's my... Well, I guess they're in Moorhead, too, on I-94.
4: Yep.
0: So you can see them there. But, like, I always think of driving to Bismarck and waving at Pipers on my way.
4: Yeah, yeah. Up in the North Country, they've got locations, too. So.
0: Oh, do they?
4: Oh, yeah.
0: I haven't been to those.
4: Yeah, well, you got to...
0: I got to get around more.
4: Yeah,
0: I got to get around. There. How was Minot?
4: Well, Minot was awesome.
0: Was it?
4: Yeah, the state fair was well attended when we were there. The weather was really nice. So
0: yeah, we haven't talked about it yet, so I needed to check in.
4: Yeah, it's pretty great. The co-op day was good. I mean, the kids for the FFA and 4-H, they're working their tails off, you know. And
0: they're so good.
4: Oh, my gosh. And then we're also there for during one of the 4-H horse competitions in the main arena. And kids and their horses just everywhere. And, yeah, it was really neat to see.
0: That's so fun.
4: Yeah.
0: Well, okay, that's fun. And it's still going on this weekend.
4: Yeah, yeah. Still it goes on it through there. Saturday night, so you can still make it up there.
0: There you go.
4: Still got time.
0: Rusty Halverson, how are those egg markets looking?
4: We've got a mix for the grain and oil seed sector. Some positive signs in soybeans with the new crop November up 11.5 at 12.55 and a quarter. December corn is down just a fraction, 0.75 cents lower at 4.86 3/4. Minneapolis spring wheat, September contract down 17 at 7.13 a bushel. Live cattle futures, August contract $1.15 higher at $226.55. Feeder cattle August up 17 at $343.95. We are a nickel to 57 cents higher in lean hog futures. In farm news, USDA is taking steps to speed up progress in plant science by calling on universities and stakeholders to help build new AI tools that can translate the huge amount of germplasm data that the agency collects. Meanwhile, yesterday, the Minnesota Rural Electric Association joined other utilities and businesses across the country in signing the Ratepayer Protection Pledge, an initiative focused on ensuring that the costs associated with new data center development are not shifted to existing electric consumers. You can read more on those stories at KFGO.com under the Agriculture tab. We'll have the closing markets coming up next hour. 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
10: KFGO News, it's 12:31, 79 degrees, partly sunny, Fargo-Moorhead. I'm Nate Cohn. Massachusetts United States Senator Elizabeth Warren is endorsing Minnesota Lieutenant Governor Peggy Flanagan for Minnesota's U.S. Senate seat. Warren on KFGO's News and Views with Joel Heitkamp says the Senate needs people like Flanagan who will fight for the citizens that they represent.
11: We've got to have people with a real backbone, people who won't give a him, whether it is a giant international corporation or a giant president of the United States, they're going to call right is right and wrong is wrong and be there to fight for the people of their home state and make real change. And that's Peggy.
10: Warren says Minnesota voters need to support somebody who will work for change.
11: You get more mumble-mouth Democrats, then we're going to have a lot of same old, same old. You get more timid Democrats, are you kidding? There are Democrats who are as afraid of Donald Trump as there are Republicans who are afraid of Donald Trump.
10: Warren says Flanagan will be a natural successor to the retiring Senator Tina Smith. She's facing Congresswoman Angie Craig, who is also seeking the Democratic nomination in the August 11th primary election. A man is facing felony reckless endangerment charges after waving a gun around during a fight at a bar in Oaks, North Dakota. Court documents say on Tuesday at about 11:20 Tuesday night, Anthony Fisher joined an ongoing fight between two customers at the Angry Beaver Bar and pulled out a gun, waving it at other customers, including an out-of-town slow pitch softball team. Fisher allegedly later pointed the gun at other people in the bar as customers asked him to put the gun away. The owner of the bar forced everyone to close their tabs and close the bar for the night. The next morning, the owner reported the fight to the Dickey County Sheriff's Office. Officers watched surveillance footage of the incident and issued an arrest warrant. Fisher was arrested yesterday and taken to the Stetson County Jail. It's 1233, 79 degrees. 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
10: 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The state Supreme Court says North Dakota utility regulators provided adequate notice to local governments and landowners before making a key decision on a high-voltage power line. The court also ruled that the Public Service Commission was justified in denying an attempt by landowners and local officials to intervene in that power line case after the vote. Jamestown to Ellendale high-voltage transmission line known as JET-X will run for about 90 miles through Dickey, Lemoore, and Stutzman counties in south-central North Dakota. The lawsuit claims that the project developers, Otter Tail Power and Montana Dakota Utilities, were allowed to file for a Certificate of Public Convenience and necessary under the wrong state statute. Minnesota has seen four boating fatalities this year. All four people were not wearing a life jacket. DNR Conservation Officer Bill Landmark says the easiest way to stay safe while on the water is wearing a life jacket, even if it's not specified by the law.
15: A life jacket with is great, that's all that's required by the law, but sometimes it does no good if it's stashed away in a compartment. So we encourage everybody that's on the water to wear their life jacket when their boat's underway. Just keeps them safer and hopefully prevents a tragic accident from happening.
10: Landmark says he's seen an increase in boaters not wearing or having a life jacket on the water. Your forecast from the KFGO Weather Center. Sunny and hot day today, high near 92 degrees, breezy southwest winds 15 to 20, gusting as high as 30 at times. Chance of evening showers and thunderstorms mainly before 9 p.m. Partly cloudy otherwise overnight with a low around 68, wind gusting again as high as 30 miles an hour. Forecast for Saturday, mostly sunny and hot, high of 98 degrees. Calm winds becoming south-southeast around 5 in the afternoon. Saturday night into Sunday morning, slight chance of showers and thunderstorms after midnight. Partly cloudy otherwise, a low of 73. Sunday, mostly sunny, high near 100 degrees. Monday, sunny and hot, high of 97. It's 80 degrees right now and partly sunny. 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

0: on KFGO. 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
4: The fifth season of The Morning Show will be its last. The Emmy Award-winning drama, which stars and is executive produced by Reese Witherspoon and Jennifer Aniston, will return to Apple TV in 2027.
5: He's one of the most hardworking people I've ever met. He would never think of quitting.
4: Wile E. Coyote and Roadrunner are getting ready to blast onto the big screen. The iconic Looney Tunes characters star alongside Will Forte in the live-action cartoon hybrid, Coyote vs. Acme. The film has released its final trailer ahead of its August 28th theatrical debut.
6: I'm Chris Hansen.
4: Primetime has secured a release date. The new A24 drama starring Robert Pattinson has To Catch a Predator host Chris Hansen. Hits theaters on September 25th. And happy birthday to Jennifer Lopez, who is 57 today. Michelle Franzen, ABC News.

0: It Takes Two, Amy Eiler, JJ Gordon, and it is a Foodie Friday, and we're talking Sub Fix. For those of you who might not know, we got some deets on their wings. We're going to talk to Tristan about it. He's in studio with us now. Tristan, welcome to KFGO Radio.
1: Thank you. Thank you for having me.
2: Okay, so first and foremost, Sub Fix, tell me where you're at. Tell me what's going on, because someone's going to hear this and they're going to pull a Yui and try and head over.
1: Right, right. Yeah, that's the goal. So we're on 13th Avenue over by Izumi's, and then we got Lowe's and Walmart kind of in that area too. And then we have a second location as well that just opened up recently here on 19th Avenue over by, you got like the Happy Harry's over there. And right next to Labby's.
2: Okay, in the same so a lot of college kids coming to that Subfix.
1: Yes, yes, yes. We welcome all.
2: So. Isn't that great?
0: Okay, but for your Subfix, like a sub sandwich. But before we got on the air, you're like, your favorite item is a burger. And JJ is like, I heard I got to try the wings. So you're more than subs.
1: Yes, yes. So we cater to multiple palates. That's kind of the idea to it. You know, so we wanted to be able to offer to families. So what we did was we extended the menu a lot and added the burgers and added the wings to be able to cater, because not every kid's going to want a sandwich. You know, that's more of an adult thing, at least from my experience so far doing this. So, you know, everybody loves a good cheeseburger, and, you know, we got the wings on there too. So we cater to a lot more now.
2: And your subs, are they hot or cold?
1: So you can get them both.
2: Okay.
1: We're primarily known for our grilled sandwiches. I mean, we got 23 signature sandwiches up there.
2: And you're doing it on a flat top, right?
1: Yes.
2: Yeah, brother.
1: Yep.
2: I love that. And the loaded fries, right? Like, that's another thing people shouldn't be sleeping on, because you guys also do fries probably better than most around town.
1: Yes, yes. So the fries are hand cut. So they're done in-house every day. Every day we cut them. That's the first thing we do when we get in the store.
2: Is that the person who comes in last, or like, you're on the fry cutting job?
1: No. It's such a long process that you want to do it really early on. So, I mean, it takes like 30 minutes to just prep these things and get them ready to go. And then you got to fry them and do all that cool stuff too. Yeah. So we take a lot of pride in our fries. But yeah, so you were asking about the loaded fries. The loaded fries, the way that I kind of explain it to people is it's a particular set of sandwiches on fries. And they've done very well for us. Our number one seller, without knowing the statistics, I could probably tell you it's the garlic butter steak.
2: Really?
1: Okay. Garlic butter steak one and the Philly cheesesteak.
2: I was going to guess the buffalo chicken one.
1: That is probably the least popular one.
2: Don't worry, I'll change that.
1: Yeah,
2: I'll come in and go for that. Because I have had like the buffalo chicken sandwich. And for a guy who loves a little bit of heat, but also doesn't want to, like, I want to be able to enjoy the sandwich, right? You guys are doing it right.
1: Yeah.
2: You guys are doing it right.
1: Yeah, the ranch does a very, very good job at blending that
2: cooling
1: buffalo.
2: It down.
1: Yes.
2: Yeah, right?
1: Yes, it's very nice.
2: Okay, so you were saying that your favorite item is what on your menu?
1: The bacon Chipotle burger.
2: Okay.
1: That is, out of all the food reviews that we've gotten, all the feedback, and looking at the statistics, that is the number one burger by a landslide. Like, that is the one that stands out the most when you look at our burger menu. So,
2: and you've had I follow you guys on social media, and you've had good amount of influencers who've showed up and, you know, taken a gander and like taken a couple bites of stuff.
1: Yeah. Yep.
2: That's kind of fun too, isn't it?
1: Yes.
2: Do they tell you who they are before they go into like, or all of a sudden they're like, you know, on a video be like, hey man, you know, it's the Moorhead Muncher and I'm going to try this at Subfix.
1: Right. Right. So no, they just show up and we welcome all, you know, they do a lot more work than what they think they do. So, I mean, them coming in, trying out our food, I mean, that's a whole new, especially with people that don't know Subfix, that's a whole new crowd that don't know who we are. You know, so I'm incredibly thankful that these people come in and do that, and I encourage a lot more to do that as well.
2: So, is Subfix part of a larger brand, or is this all local?
1: So this is all local. This is an idea behind my business partner and I. And this is our brand. This is what we want to be known for. This is what we want to give our all. And we want people to enjoy that.
2: So, Tristan, what's your background? Because you just don't suddenly walk into being, you know, the sandwich king of the metro area, right?
1: Right.
2: So tell me a little bit about who you were getting into this.
1: So I'm born and raised here in Fargo. I've only ever lived in Fargo my entire life.
2: North, South, or Davies?
1: So
2: Or Shanley?
1: So I went to Davies for a little bit.
2: Okay.
1: And then I moved to the West Fargo side of town. So I graduated from Cheyenne High School.
2: Oh, so you got a little bit of everything. Yep, yep. Okay. I like that.
1: Yeah. Yeah. So very nice wide variety across all of the Fargo area. So I'm 25, so I'm still relatively young. And
2: you're a quarter of a century, so don't worry about that.
1: Yeah. I still have people tell me I'm old all the time when I hire these kids that come in. Like, we have a couple 14-year-olds that make me feel incredibly old.
2: I know, and let me tell you something, brother. It doesn't get any easier.
1: Yeah, for sure. So I used to do pizza. That is primarily what I've done. I started out in the restaurant industry about 2016, so I was 16 at the time. I've been doing that, and then I went over to manufacturing and did manufacturing for a little bit, and then my business partner and I actually started a detailing company, so we were doing that for like a year or two, and then we wanted to kind of just take what we had built already and just see if we can turn it into something a little bit more, and that's where this opportunity came up, and we've been doing this for about 3 years now, so it's been pretty fun.
2: I bet it's just a blast, and clearly... You know, you said you had this background in pizza, right? And there is something about providing food to people that is, it's different than detailing their car. It's different than a lot of the other services because you're providing something that is so deeply tied to our emotions and it's a daily necessity. It must be a lot of fun to create something and then to see someone's eyes light up because they just had the best bite of something they've ever had.
1: It absolutely is. I mean, It's been a joy for me, especially with this menu that we have now. A lot of that is a lot of product that I've spent the last year of my life kind of building and setting up and testing out different products, just trying to find the right ones. So, I mean, this means so much to me, just seeing people come in and enjoying these delicious items.
2: Tell me about something that didn't work out. Tell me during the R&D phase, we're like, listen, it's going to be a little bit of peanut butter. We're going to add some jalapenos to it. And it's like, nope. Back to the drawing board on this. Did you have one that you really wanted to, it just couldn't work out?
1: Yeah, so I have that a lot, actually. So I go through, so what I do, I tell my business partner this all the time. So I go through stuff on my phone where I kind of just like sit there at like 2 o'clock in the morning. I'm going through ideas that I have, and sometimes a lot of them work out, sometimes they don't, but I always try them. So the one that stands out to me, I tried this sandwich where it was like a sweet chili teriyaki kind of thing. That was the first sandwich I ever rolled out, and that one did not sell at all. I was like, and it was like super complicated operationally as well, so it was just like... It was a mess.
0: Back to the basics. Go back to the bacon, the cheese, the things everybody knows and loves.
1: Yes, absolutely, absolutely. So, once I kind of like got through that hurdle and we kind of just figured out a good recipe as to, you know, what makes a really good sandwich and what do people like, it kind of worked out.
2: Okay, can I pitch you a sandwich right now?
1: Absolutely.
2: Okay, fantastic. Tristan, I came up with this concept about 10 years ago, and no one has bid on it, so maybe you're the one.
1: Okay.
2: It's an inside-out meatball sub where you take a breadstick, and then you make two hollowed-out meatballs so the meatballs don't have a center, and you shove those onto the breadstick.
1: Okay.
2: And so you can eat it, so it's like on a stick.
0: No.
2: And I'm telling you, and then like if you want, it comes with a little side of marinara if you want to dip a little bit right like that.
0: Like logistically, like, you're not going to, the breadsticks isn't going to be strong enough to pick up the meatball.
2: First of all, I'm not talking about a 4-pound meatball here. I'm talking about it's barely big enough to like get on there. And also it doesn't have to be a really thick breadstick, right?
1: Yeah.
2: And we're not talking about like a light one. It's essentially a baguette. It's a piece of bread, right, that works as a breadstick. Here's what I don't like as a consumer. Not that you asked.
1: No, I
2: order a meatball sub, and by the third bite, the marinara has kind of worked away at the bread, and it's getting a little messy, and you end up not really being able to eat it like a sandwich anymore. But you want that meatball sub. Inside-out meatball sub.
0: I don't know.
2: I'm telling you, inside-out meatball sub.
0: I feel like I understand the reason no one's picked up this idea and run. Don't make him feel good. Don't make him feel like idea is good.
2: If you want, I'll help prototype it.
1: Okay.
2: You know?
0: I feel
2: and
0: like,
2: we'll move it at that point.
0: I feel like, you know what he really wants is the meatball appetizers with the pretzel in them. Like, just stick with that.
2: I mean, I'm not lying. That also sounds very good.
0: See, that's
1: a thing.
0: Yeah. You know how you stick, like, instead of toothpicks, you use a little stick pretzel in the meatball.
1: Okay.
0: Yeah.
2: Also, meatball flights. No one's doing meatball flights. You get like five meatballs, and this comes like in an Asian sauce, and this one comes in a barbecue
0: meatball
2: sauce.
0: Meatball flights, much better than a meatball, an inside-out
2: meatball sub.
0: And I love how you're complaining about how the sub gets too soggy, but you think somehow a meatball is going to stay on a piece of bread and not get soggy.
2: I didn't say it was going to be easy. But listen, when we said we were going to go to the moon, we just committed and then we got ourselves to the moon. You're telling the people who went up in Artemis 2, it's not going to be easy, so let's not do it. And they're like, good idea. We'll just stay on Earth.
0: Love how we're comparing a mission to the moon to your inside-out meatball sub.
2: This is America. This is the land of opportunity.
0: How are you feeling about this idea? And it's okay, you don't need to be nice. I know you're sitting closer to him, but...
1: Well, okay, so my thought process immediately goes to, I love the creativity. I think it's awesome. And I see it as a challenge. So yeah. Now I'm in my mind, I'm instantly going, how can I make this work? Like, yeah, theoretically, right? How can I do this and make it make sense operationally and...
2: Once you started Subfix, did everyone come out of the woodwork and give you ideas? You know,
1: yes.
2: Was everyone like,
1: yes.
2: Like, hey, Tristan, I haven't seen you since high school. Hey, buddy. Mm-hmm. Hey, listen, I got an idea for a sandwich.
1: Yeah. So I definitely had that. I've had that for the last couple of years now where people have been like, dude, I know what you're missing. And a lot of it somehow comes up with like meatballs. Like a lot of people are like,
2: really?
0: Wow.
1: Like, you need to do a meatball sub. You need to do this. You need to do that. And it's like, okay, let me see if I can come up with something.
0: Could you do like as a meatball sub person, I'm not a meatball sub person, but hear me out. Could you do like a deconstructed meatball? So basically it's just ground beef.
2: Well, I was going to say, then it's the spaghetti. You're pretty much just at that point eating spaghetti and
0: so
2: meatballs.
0: You have to have like the big round meatballs on the sub. You need that. Or can it be like a deconstructed meatball? Can it be half a meatball lined up with the marinara sauce and the cheese?
2: So like you've made a meatball, you slice it in half, then you're putting it in
0: the
2: sandwich?
0: Okay. Can you go halvesies on the meatballs?
2: I don't see any reason why not. Yeah. Is there any sub law? Do we not know? Any,
0: no.
2: Any like sandwich-based law?
1: I haven't gotten them from the Godfathers yet, so I don't know. I haven't gotten the rules yet.
0: As someone who is a meatball sub person, would you be upset if the meatballs were cut in half?
2: I would not be. Okay. Although, but here's the thing. Am I getting half the meatballs?
0: Or
2: right? Because you're like,
0: I did half and half.
2: And be like, you're putting the same amount, you're covering the same amount of real estate.
0: Maybe this
2: with
0: is
2: half
0: the better
2: amount of meatballs.
0: Would you be happier if they were large meatballs cut in half or just a lot of smaller meatballs?
2: Oh, that's a good question. It makes my brain hurt.
1: I would say the larger one.
0: I feel like it's two, right?
1: If I got two like huge ones and they were cut in half, yeah. I feel like I'd feel the same way. I think that would be good.
0: So yeah. You people just want meatloaf sandwiches is what you're going for. Kinda.
2: Yeah, I mean,
0: That's kind of what it is.
2: But I don't feel like a meatloaf sandwich looks as appealing when I read it as a meatball sub.
0: Yeah. I've never ordered a meatball sub ever in my whole entire life.
2: You guys do meatball subs?
1: We don't right now, but
2: right
1: maybe
2: now,
1: after this conversation.
2: But you will. Listen, the second you add it to the menu, you let me know and I'll drag Amy over there we'll come and try it.
1: So that actually leads me to one of the topics that I wanted to bring up. So we run limited time sandwiches. We do that probably once every 2 to 3 months and we let it run and then we go to our next item. And normally I have like a list of like 10 items that I want to run throughout probably this year, next year. And who knows, maybe a meatball marinara sub is up there. You never know.
2: What's the sub of the moment right now?
1: So right now we do not have one. However, within the next upcoming couple of weeks, we will have one. I do not know what exactly that item is going to be, whether that's going to be another burger or whether that's going to be a sandwich or a loaded fry. You know, you'll have to stay tuned and check out our social media. There'll be posts made on there.
2: And I suppose we're also living in a world too where, in all honesty, because of like TikTok trends and stuff like that, you probably have to monitor those things too to be like, ghost peppers are having a moment right now or this type of thing. So you can kind of adhere to those.
1: Mm-hmm. Absolutely. So
0: there's like a pizza one on here, like the marinara sizzle sounds like a pizza sub.
1: Yep. It very, very much is. So you got that one. And then We also offer another one with marinara sauce.
0: Yeah,
1: as
0: the marinara fixin.
1: Yep.
0: With grilled chicken.
1: Yep. That's kind of like a chicken parm.
2: Oh,
1: almost.
2: Yeah.
1: Yeah.
0: Yeah.
1: Mm. Yeah. So doing a meatball marinara sandwich is probably not too out there for us. We already have the sauce. So
2: yeah, the building blocks are there. You just have to assemble.
1: Yep.
2: Subfix, again, you're on 13th Avenue right over by Walmart and Lowe's, right next to Izumi over there in that little nice little strip mall there. And then you're also on 19th Avenue North as well, right by Happy Harry's.
1: Correct. Yep.
2: Yeah. Okay, Subfix.
0: There you go.
2: Give them a try. What are your hours?
1: So we are open 11 a.m. to 8 p.m. every day.
2: Monday through Sunday.
1: Yep.
2: Great. Okay, Tristan, great. Really nice to meet you.
1: Yes, thank you. Thank you again for having me. I appreciate
0: it. Yeah, Subfix, our Foodie Friday here on It Takes Two, brought to you by Prime Cut Meats.
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14: ABC News, I'm Stephanie Officer. With several Saudi oil tankers now becoming targets for the Iranian-backed Houthis, many worry another choke point could be coming for the global oil industry.

0: James is heading for the next NBA season. The icon made the announcement on social media saying in part, quote, I still want to work. I still want to grind. I still want to compete to win and to have a chance at the feeling of winning another championship. Other options included two of James's previous teams, the Miami Heat and the Cleveland Cavaliers. James signed on an $8 million two-year deal with a player option, according to Clutch Sports CEO Rich Paul. Well, consumers have again bucked analysts' expectations. ABC's Jim Ryan says June's home sales exceeded even the most optimistic predictions.
1: Despite mortgage rates that have climbed to 6.58% on a 30-year note, new home sales reached an annualized 628,000 units in June, eclipsing the previous month's 618,000. The same report from the Census Bureau shows that the median sales price of new houses sold last month fell 3.3% to $398,300.
0: Stephanie Officer, ABC News.
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6: KFGO News, it's 82 degrees, partly sunny Fargo-Moorhead. I'm Nate Cohn. Mike Lindell, the President Donald Trump-endorsed candidate for Minnesota governor, released his plan for dealing with immigration issues. Surprisingly disagreeing with the president, Lindell says he believes in a second chance for people whose only crime is entering the country illegally. He says his plan is a legally grounded alternative to mass deportations. The 18-page proposal is a direct contradiction to the Trump administration's immigration policies. It was released just 1 week after Trump endorsed Lindell, pushing him to the top of primary polls. However, Lindell posted on social media yesterday saying he fully supports the president and fully supports his policies to deport illegal immigrants from the United States. The second phase of the 45th Street South concrete repair project in Fargo is now underway. The city says a large portion of the concrete on the street is more than two decades old and needs to be completely replaced. That project is expected to create backups and delays, but the city says they have used every precaution they can to limit the project's impact on commutes. Next phase of the project's repairs is to repair the median on 45th Street. The project is on schedule. It's expected to be completed in the fall. Fergus Falls man has been charged for assaulting his neighbor. Prosecutors say 33-year-old Spencer Harrison was arrested early Tuesday morning after police were called to his apartment building on a report of an assault. The victim told officers Harrison had come into their apartment and was asked to leave. They said Harrison was drunk and acting strange. The victim helped Harrison out of the apartment when he became aggressive and punched the victim four times in the hallway. Officers found Harrison passed out in another apartment unit that was not his, and he was arrested. During the booking process, he kicked a corrections officer in the shin. The victim was treated at Lake Region Healthcare and received sutures and was diagnosed with a broken nose. Harrison also faces charges of assault. He's also facing charges for breaking a window at the same apartment building in May. Traffic safety officials are reminding drivers to slow down and buckle up as the second half of the 100 deadliest days of summer is underway. Shannon Grabo with the Minnesota Office of Traffic Safety says last year, 111 people were killed during the campaign. 82 lives have already been lost this year.
7: One thing that's really standing out to me is the people of not wearing their seatbelts. Last year, during this whole 100 deadliest days, there were 16 deaths for people not wearing a seatbelt. We're already at 12. So you can see just over halfway, we're too far ahead of where we should be. And one death is really too many.
6: That 100 deadliest days of summer campaign runs through Labor Day. Your KFGO Weather Center forecast. Sunny and hot day today. High temperature of 92 degrees, breezy southwest winds at 15 to 20. Overnight, a chance of evening showers and thunderstorms.

0: in the early evening hours, mainly before 9 p.m. Partly cloudy overnight otherwise, low around 68. Mostly sunny and hot tomorrow, high of 98. Calm winds becoming south-southeast around 5 miles an hour in the afternoon. Saturday night into Sunday morning, a slight chance of showers and thunderstorms after midnight. Partly cloudy otherwise, low of 73. Sunny and hot again on Monday, high near 97. Right now it's 82 and partly sunny. 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
17: She gets too hungry for dinner at 8.
18: I'm starving.
17: She loves the theater, but she never
18: I didn't even make sure, but it's See It, Stream It, Skip It right now, right?
19: Yeah, it is. You better believe it is.
18: Where J.J. Gordon tells you what to see in the theater, what to stream at home, and what to skip all together because I'm not qualified.
19: Okay, I'm going to get the skip out of there immediately. Pinocchio Unstrung. It's a Pinocchio horror movie. You don't need to see it. Don't bother. This is one of those that if you have
18: this,
19: that...
18: the skip was easy this week.
19: Yep, it was easy. If you have that friend who's like, oh, I love horror movies and I love the weirder stuff. And I'm not talking about things like Obsession, which has an appeal across a wide swath. This one is, if you like scary movies, that's what you're going to watch. Boom, there you're good to go. So Pinocchio Unstrung is my skip. My C...
18: Is that new to theaters?
19: Yeah.
18: Oh.
19: And I actually am surprised it even made its way to theaters. You know, I mean, all they had to do was wait 2 months, and you could have at least had a Halloween feel to it.
18: Oh, yeah, good point. Yeah. 2 months till Halloween?
19: And 2 months, we're going to be in Halloween mode. Right? Because we'll be towards the end of September.
18: You're not wrong.
19: Yeah, all right. Okay, if you're going to see something in theaters, which, by the way, can you think of a better place to be when it's almost 100 degrees than a well air-conditioned, no windows, deep, dark theater? A little popcorn on your knee. I'm telling you, ladies and gentlemen, movie theaters are where I go to when it gets hot, hot, hot. Everyone and their brother is going to go see The Odyssey. You probably, if you haven't seen it yet, this is on your list. This thing is a juggernaut. It's making a ton of money. I might actually have a way for you to save some money in a moment here, so sit tight. But they taped a musical called Hadestown. It's a live performance, so it's a live Broadway show that they taped, and they're showing it over the weekend. Hadestown is an amazing show. It's Greek myths, but it's got a modern setting for it. It follows Eurydice and Orpheus, Hades and Persephone. It's got a jazz-like feel to it. This is my idea here. If you liked the movie Sinners, I think you're really going to like Hadestown the musical. And it was recently performed at one of the high schools, did it just last year. It's a great show, and it's playing this weekend. And if you're looking for something fun, get a little bit of culture in, toe-tapping on your way out, Hadestown is a great opportunity, and it's playing at West Acres Cinema in the Fargo area. I'm guessing maybe your local cinema has got it, too. So
18: I love that.
19: Let's go to my Stream-Its.
18: Okay.
19: Because
18: you've been pumping these up all day.
19: Honey, it's going to be hot, hot, hot, hot all weekend long. So I picked some movies that have heat as part of the movie itself.
18: Okay.
19: It feels hot. So you can watch a movie where you're like, I understand. I'm living
18: like
19: that world right now.
18: It's not necessarily that the people are hot. It's like literally
19: like
18: hot.
19: Temperature hot,
18: temperature
19: not
18: hot.
19: Physical hot. Right?
18: Got
19: well, I guess
18: it.
19: It's a physical. So my first choice for you is Holes. And if you've never seen Holes, it is about a camp for boys, delinquent boys, and it's out in the desert. It's actually in a dried lake bed, and they are digging. And you find out about the history of a young man and where his life started and why everything for him is unlucky. And he has to dig these holes. It's like they think it's punishment, but actually they're looking for treasure. Holes is one of those movies that is based off of a book. And I hear people say, of all the book adaptations for young people, this one probably is the closest. This one probably has the best energy from it. And remember when we were obsessed with Eartha Kitt?
18: Yes.
19: Great Eartha Kitt role in this movie.
18: Oh, fun.
19: Yeah, great Sigourney Weaver, great John Voight. I mean, this movie is packed to the gills with really fun, awesome roles. Tim Blake Nelson has a great role in it. Holes is showing on Hulu and Peacock. And if you think, oh, it's a movie meant for kids, I actually would dare say I think you can watch this and be a full-grown adult and really get something out of it. Henry Winkler is in this, the Fonz himself. If you're saying, listen, I want something that's a little more adult in nature, well, how about the action thriller Tremors? Kevin Bacon fighting giant worms that are eating people in the desert. Tremors, one of the best like sci-fi action movies of all time. It is man versus nature when it comes down to the pieces. You've got these doomsday preppers. Reba McEntire is in this movie, and she's fantastic. She's a gun.
18: Kevin Bacon.
19: Kevin Bacon is fantastic in it.
18: I remember this movie for some reason, and I don't know why.
19: And listen, I have seen every single Tremors movie, and I think they're up to 7. Plus, there was.
18: Well, that's probably why.
19: Yeah, some of them go back in time. I mean, they're fun. I've always liked Tremors, and they. that is available to watch right now on Paramount Plus. If you've never seen it before, it is a Western with giant worm creatures that eat people. Go for it. Next up on this, A Time to Kill. A Time to Kill, and you might be going like, that is a weird thing to add with your movies about things being hot, but it's set in the South, okay? It's a legal drama. It's based on a John Grisham novel. Samuel L. Jackson, Sandra Bullock. I think this is one of Sandra Bullock's first roles. Matthew McConaughey, Donald and Kiefer Sutherland. Octavia Spencer has her film debut in this. And it is set in Clanton, Mississippi, and a 10-year-old African-American girl is abducted and beaten by two local white men. This movie is about race. This movie is about a corrupt legal system. This is about justice. I think A Time to Kill is one of the best legal dramas that you're ever, ever going to watch. It is absolutely out of this world. It is so good. It's one of those movies I watch every year, but they made a very distinct choice in this movie that everyone I feel like is sweaty all the time. You see Matthew McConaughey, his shirt is always three buttons unbuttoned. He's always glistening. They didn't put makeup on him. Everybody in this is just sweaty, including Oliver Platt, who plays Matthew McConaughey's like best friend. They're all sweat. It's what I imagine the South is really like those parts of New Orleans that are not the touristy area, you know, where they're always fanning themselves and there's a ceiling fan that's always slowly turning all day long. A Time to Kill. Southern Gothic legal drama right up your alley as far as the best ones.
18: Someone said A Time to Kill is on my top five, and I could watch it daily.
19: It really is that. It's so good. And it also, not only does this make you want to be hot,
18: sweaty,
19: but you also kind of want to smoke a cigar. Like watching Matthew McConaughey in this, like you're kind of like, I could smoke a cigar. I'd be good at that. And then for you folks out there who say, I want to see The Odyssey because I like that story, I just don't want to go see the crowds. Good news. In 1997, a made-for-TV movie, a miniseries version of The Odyssey, was made starring Amand Sante, amongst other people. I'm going to name some of the people who are in The Odyssey that was from 1997, okay? Isabella Rossellini, okay? Bernadette Peters. Eric Roberts is in this. Christopher Lee. Vanessa Williams.
18: Wow.
19: It is just packed and stacked. It was a great TV movie when it came out, and it still holds the test of time. Now, I'm not saying it's better than Christopher Nolan's, because I guarantee you Christopher Nolan's is going to be up for a bunch of Academy Awards, but I had this on VHS tape, and then I had it on DVD, and I know that there were teachers who regularly showed this version of The Odyssey because it was such a loving, you know, version. It was done so incredibly well. You can watch both sections of it. It's cut into an hour and a half long sections, and there's two of them for free on YouTube. Who wouldn't want to watch that?
18: Wow.
19: By the way, A Time to Kill is on Tubi. If you're going to watch A Time to Kill, it's on Tubi. But this version of The Odyssey is fantastic. And if you saw the other Odyssey, maybe you want to watch this one as well. And then if you really say, listen, I don't have 3 hours to go to a movie theater. I don't have 3 hours to watch YouTube. There is a 22-minute episode of the show Wishbone where a dog plays Odysseus. And it's actually a pretty good adaptation for you fans out there. If you've never seen the show Wishbone, it is a dog in his owner's in real life has something that it equates to a story, and then they tell the story at the same time. I got to absolutely fake my way through book report after book report thanks to the show Wishbone.
18: Seriously?
19: Thank you so much, PBS. I owe you one.
18: I don't think I've ever watched Wishbone.
19: Really? What's the story, Wishbone? Let's wag another tail. Wishbone, fantastic series. It's why I know everything I know about Mary Shelley's Frankenstein. It's why I know anything about most Greek myths. It is a really fantastic television series. And it ran forever. And I think there were like four Wishbones over the years because, you know, dogs don't live forever.
18: Obviously.
19: Wishbone, fantastic series. You can watch most of those on YouTube as well. And it's also very dated. You look at those kids and you're right. Like, whoa, this is 1992 clothing if I've ever seen it. So to go back again real quick and tell you what to see and what not to see, skip Pinocchio Unstrung in the theaters. I'm just telling you. If you're going to go watch something in the theaters because you want that air conditioning, Hadestown the Musical is a really good choice. I think you're really going to enjoy it. And then streaming, Holes is on Hulu or Peacock. Tremors is on Paramount Plus. A Time to Kill is on Tubi. And The Odyssey from 1997 is on YouTube. And I'll also throw this out there. Jim, if you're listening right now, tell me which one you like the most on Monday.
18: And a couple of text messages in at 35270 of people who think that there are worse movies than The Room. Someone says The Piano is the worst. Not familiar with that movie. And then, how dare you? Someone said Napoleon Dynamite, the movie, is hard to like. Disagree. I absolutely adored that movie. I had a Napoleon Dynamite t-shirt that I wore on repeat.
19: Napoleon, give me some of those tots. Have we talked about that, Tina, as doing dinner? That for Halloween?
18: Yeah, we did discuss that.
19: Yeah, I think we should say yes.
18: Lock it
19: we're
18: in.
19: Do that. Yeah.
18: Lock it in. Also, someone wants to know, has JJ seen the movie Obsession? It's pretty insane.
19: And that's streaming on Peacock now, and that's the movie that was only like $2 million to make and has grossed over $100 million. I have seen it. That movie lived for days with me, and I just unsettling to say the least.
18: I was like, I think you talked about this.
19: It's about a guy who has a crush on a girl, but he's in the friend zone, and he gets this device that allows him to make one wish, so he wishes that she'd love him more than anybody, and that wish sort of backfires like all good wishes do, and she becomes obsessed with him. I actually had someone in our production department watch it, and he was like,
18: unsettling.
19: It sits with you like your grandma's meatloaf. Just hangs out there for a while.
18: That's See It, Stream It, Skip It.
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18: Taking a peek at Wall Street, the S&P is up 22, the Dow is up 268, and the NASDAQ is down 93. It's mixed over here on Wall Street. Rusty Halverson, how do those egg markets close?
22: We're going to close in a mix for the grain and oil seed sector, too. President Trump's latest set of tariffs drawing objections today from America's trading partners, including China and Japan, with Australia's trade minister slamming the new tariffs as completely unjustified. The Trump administration on Monday this week announced 50% tariffs on many Canadian imports, scheduled to take effect on August 19th. On the futures board today, positive signs in soybean futures despite recent rains in parts of the Midwest. The end of July and beginning of August weather leans hot and dry. August soybean futures up 10.5 cents at 12.48. November 12.53.5, up 9.75. December corn steady on the day at 487.5. March steady at 503. Minneapolis spring wheat September down 14.25 at 715.75. December at 739.25, down 13.75 on the day. Livestock, the American live cattle futures, the August contract, $1.67 higher at $227.07. Feeder cattle August, $1.55 higher at $345.32. Lean hogs, August contract up 70 cents at $102.85. 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

0: This is It Takes Two. Amy Either, JJ Gordon here on the Mighty 790 KFGO. Would you go to a rave before work?
1: Before work?
0: Before work. An early morning gathering hosted by a company that does sober daytime dance parties before work.
1: I'll tell you why.
0: Well,
1: don't you sweat at a rave? Like, you want to go to work sweaty?
0: Yeah. So this is a concept, I guess, that was pioneered by a company back in 2013. So they've been around for a while in New York City. And they say that it brings community-oriented, wellness-forward raves across the world. But I'm telling you, they're doing it, in some cases, doing it before work.
1: Okay.
0: I mean, I too like to work out before work, but like to JJ's point, I also like to shower after that and then get ready.
1: Mm-hmm. That's a tough sell to me. And also, I don't like to go to work like huffing and puffing, like breathless. Like when I walk in the front door, let's say I go to this rave and it's like, I got to get to work, you guys. My shift starts at 8 a.m. And I walk in and they're like, JJ, how are you? And I'm like, I'm really good. I'm really good. You guys, really bright in this room right now.
0: So this happened in Washington, D.C. This New York company brought it to Washington, D.C. And it was at the National Building Museum. And it was at 6 a.m. And they were up, dressed, stretched, covered in glitter, ready to rave at 6 a.m. And they say that the event was part of a growing type of club scene for people who love nightlife but hate the morning after. So it's a format that allows for scheduled fun. So they're like raving to like electronic dance music at sunrise.
1: Okay.
0: And you can still make it to your 9 a.m. Teams meeting. That's wild. I don't know. They say that the innocence and camaraderie has been great for a city that has been pummeled by federal layoffs, economic difficulty, and unprecedented federal interference, and loneliness in the digital age. They think that, and this is part of this trend. I was telling JJ about it. The more you start reading about these innovative events that young people are holding, They just want to be together. And they're like, hey, we did this thing where we all get together and hang out.
1: Mm-hmm.
0: We're like, yeah.
1: We all do. That's all we want to do is we just want to hang out and be together.
0: Yes. And I'm glad they're coming around to the idea.
1: This isn't actually that weird because when I really think about it, I would go to movies before work if they started that early. I would have a lot of before work activities I would probably do.
0: See?
1: Okay.
0: I mean, I'm all about that. Now, a lot of people said that they were planning to go and shower at their office gym before they went into the office, to your point. So, but movie, not required. You could enjoy a movie. What if movie theaters opened up at 6 a.m.?
1: I'd be there.
0: You'd go.
1: Let's make it a thing. I'd put on a brand new clothes. I'd brush my hair and make my way to the Cineplex.
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7: Hey, what's going on?
0: What's up, Nate Cohn Radio?
7: I'm good. What's up?
0: Okay, have you been following the Women's Professional Baseball League that just dropped their season schedule?
7: I have not.
0: You guys, I'm so excited to get everybody excited about this.
7: Perfect.
0: Do you want to get excited about this?
7: Sure.
0: Okay. Women's Professional Baseball League has dropped their season schedule, and it begins next weekend. I am very excited about it. Maybe more excited than I should be. But you can start following them. Opening weekend is August 1st and 2nd. And so they don't have a lot of time. We got to like cram a lot into a little bit of time,
7: right,
0: since we're starting so late. But listen, we got to start somewhere, right?
7: Yeah, exactly.
0: A women's professional baseball league.
7: Yeah.
0: I mean,
7: that's cool that they're playing baseball too.
0: I know.
7: That's cool.
0: I love it.
7: Yeah.
0: And there's four teams. Their opening day is in Springfield, Illinois. I knew we shouldn't have left Illinois. Look at all this cool stuff.
1: Springfield.
0: Well, the WNBA All-Stars in Chicago,
7: yeah.
0: Now opening day for women's pro baseball is in Springfield. I'm just saying, we shouldn't have left Illinois in general. You see what I'm saying?
1: You know who we have to call about that?
0: Who
1: is our good friend Dave Newton, because he's got all the hookups in Springfield, Illinois.
0: We do need to call him.
1: There's also a great hot dog place. Nate, you perking up ears on that?
7: Yep,
1: one?
7: I'm on it.
1: There's a great hot dog place where the sign for it are two hot dogs waltzing is the
7: all
1: sign.
7: Right.
1: I couldn't tell you what the name is, but I tell you can find it by the sign. There's also the Abraham Lincoln Presidential Library. There's a Frank Lloyd Wright house you can tour while you're
0: Should
1: there.
0: Should we go?
1: There's also a beautiful garden walk that surrounds a lake.
7: Perfect.
1: Yeah.
7: Women's... Sounds like a whole week of
0: Listen,
7: IT
0: this too. Is going to be...
1: It does, doesn't
0: this
1: it?
0: This is going to be history. Women's pro baseball opening weekend, Boston, San Francisco, Los Angeles, New York. Those are your four pro baseball.
7: And it's in Springfield?
0: It's in, yep, their opening weekend is in Springfield, yep.
7: Central location.
0: So it's,
1: oh!
0: Yeah. I bet you're right.
7: Probably. If I was to guess.
0: So the first game, it looks like, is going to be L.A. at New York. That's going to be the first one. So, anyways.
7: There you go.
0: There you go. Get all excited. Right. I plan to follow along, so I'll drag you two with me.
7: That's all
0: okay?
7: right.
0: Okay.
7: Sounds good.
0: That's
1: Let's
0: a deal.
1: Do this thing.
0: Okay.
7: All right. It's 83 degrees, partly sunny Fargo-Moorhead at 134 from the KFGO News Center. I'm Nate Cohn. United States Senator Elizabeth Warren is endorsing Lieutenant Governor Peggy Flanagan for Minnesota's U.S. Senate seat. Warren says Flanagan has the necessary experience to fight for consumers' rights in Washington.
8: This is a fight Peggy's in. This is a fight I'm in. We need more people like Peggy who won't come in beholden to the giant corporations that bought and paid for her campaign. We need people like Peggy who come in, be part of this fight, and help us get this one and more across the finish line.
7: Senator Bernie Sanders is also supporting Flanagan. She's running against Congresswoman Angie Craig for the Democratic nomination in the August 11th primary election. Warren made those comments on KFGO's News and Views with Joel Heitkamp. Two people suffered minor injuries in a two-vehicle crash at the intersection of 52nd Avenue South and 38th Street South in Fargo this morning. Fargo police said they responded to the crash just after 10:10. The crash happened when a vehicle failed to yield to the right-of-way while making a left turn. Driver of that vehicle was cited. Driver and passenger in the other vehicle were both taken to a hospital by ambulance for treatment of minor injuries. Both vehicles had to be towed from the scene. It's 84 degrees at 135. 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
7: 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Fargo is considering raising utility rates to help pay for rising costs. City utilities include things like water, forestry services, storm drains, and wastewater. Proposed increase would be on top of the extended infrastructure sales tax recently approved by voters in June. Mayor Josh Boucher says the increased cost of things like chemicals for water treatment are the reason for the proposed increase. Topic is expected to come up during the Finance Committee meeting on Monday. Rates would go up by about 14% if the current proposal is approved. The Minnesota DNR is suing a Duluth man who pleaded guilty to starting a wildfire last year. That was by leaving a campfire unattended.
10: The so-called Camp House fire near Brimson last May burned more than 12,000 acres, forced evacuations, and eventually required the help of 600 additional firefighters provided by the federal government. Governor Walz also declared a peacetime emergency in order to access state funds to help those who were impacted. The DNR is seeking roughly $4.3 million in a civil suit filed against Parker John Wilson to help recoup state expenses.
7: That's reporter Laura Oakes. Your KFGO Weather Center forecast. Mostly sunny day today. Hot temperatures high near 92 degrees. Breezy southwest winds out of the 15-20 mile an hour range. Chance of evening showers and thunderstorms before 9 p.m. Partly cloudy with a low around 68. Saturday, mostly sunny and hot. High of 98 degrees. Calm winds becoming south around 5 miles an hour in the afternoon. Saturday night into Sunday morning, we do have another slight chance of showers and thunderstorms after midnight. Partly cloudy, low of 73. Sunday, mostly sunny, high of 100. Monday, sunny and hot, high of 97. It's 84 degrees right now. Partly sunny. 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

0: 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You may have seen my Muscatel Ford truck cruising down the interstate or bouncing down a gravel road or section line.
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0: It Takes Two, Amy Eiler, JJ Gordon here on the Mighty 790 KFGO. Haven't checked, but I think he might be over there already. Tyler Axis, are you listening to us? He's over at the Moorhead American Legion. We're going to be joining him in just a moment as well, because we're giving away a camper tonight.
1: Tonight. And here's...
0: And you can get qualified.
1: Yeah, you can. All you have to do is go and find Amy and I. We'll be over by the camper and tell them, you're like, I want to be a last chance qualifier, and we're going to get you hooked up tonight. Now it is, you must be present to win. We are going to be drawing for the winner at 7:30-ish. We're going up in between 32 Below and the Fabulous Armadillos. So we're going to hop on stage. We'll draw for that thing. And I'm pretty excited about it. Because giving away a camper doesn't happen just every single day. And it's a really nice, it's a Wolf Pup camper. I haven't been able to be inside it yet because every time I go to take a tour, there's people from our sister stations already hanging out inside and telling, giving little tours for everybody. So are you guys going to sell this yourself? Are you going to become camper salespeople? I think that they could.
0: Do you?
1: I, every now and then, don't you, aren't you surprised at someone's skills where you go, maybe you missed your calling by doing something else? Maybe there was something that the universe was pushing you towards that wasn't necessarily radio or,
0: yeah.
1: Well, you know.
0: It's like you and being a tour guide. It's in your blood.
1: Right? It's in my blood.
0: It is. Yep.
1: I feel like it's right there. It's just ready to go.
0: Oh, Tyler Axis is on the microphone. Hey, little buddy.
2: That's probably one of the more offensive ways to get introduced.
1: Right?
0: What? That was really nice for me.
2: It was the tone. It was like you were talking to me like I was 5 years old.
1: Right. Like, are you ready for her to be like, did you wash your hands?
2: Hey, you know what I'm really looking forward to? It's all the kids' activities going on at the Legion tomorrow.
0: Hey, little buddy.
2: Hey, I got... Can I file a grievance? Because I heard you just talking about the camper that is over here, and I just tried going in, and I can't even get in to peruse it myself.
1: Oh, yeah, so we made sure they locked it so you couldn't get in.
2: Yeah,
0: so we've all tried to get in at one time or another and been denied?
2: Yep, pretty much.
0: Okay, cool.
2: I did go online to look at the Wolf Pup travel trailer, though. This is a sweet giveaway, to be honest with you. I mean, to have this, you know, being able to tow this out, and the room and the capacity and all the amenities in here, it's a good giveaway. Knowing that you can get a last chance qualifier over here, but you got to be here to do just that. You can't win if you don't play, and you can't play if you're not at the Legion. It's going to be a fun time tonight. They're getting all set up, and there's a lot of volunteers doing an awful lot of activities over here, you two.
1: Yesterday I was there, and they were weeding the front garden, and the dedication that this woman had to weeding the front garden, I salute her.
0: Hey, who's in the dunk tank? Do they still need JJ?
2: It is still set up.
0: Okay.
2: I do not see anybody.
0: No
2: one's there right now.
0: He
2: so.
0: Really made a sell for how good he is at being in a dunk tank. And I was like, that's brave to do when we're going to a place with a dunk tank.
2: Okay, so let me ask you, when you claim, JJ, that you were good at being in a dunk tank, is it because you act like some of those other carnies that have been at where you just kind of shout at people and talk down to them?
1: It's a three-prong, it's a trident, if you will, that I do. Number one, my smack talk game on point, right? I'll get you by. Yeah. Number two, I am pro letting a little kid go up and smash that, like, you know, metal thing and make me fall. Number three, when I go into the water, I play it up. I, you know, I'm like, oh, and I'm under the water, and oh, my legs are over my head. Oh, good gravy. And I make sure that every time I go in, you would think that it was the first time I'd ever touch water.
2: There was a moment at the North Dakota State Fair. Now, granted, where I grew up, that's about an hour and a half drive. But a bunch of us high school idiots went out there and were just walking around. You know, I think we probably were waiting around to go to Christina Aguilera's concert, perhaps, that was at the Minot State Fair. But the guy that was at one of those tanks was just brutal to one of my friends. And that hour and a half drive back, even after the Christina Aguilera concert, was long for him. So
1: really?
2: That
1: got under
2: guy
1: his skin, huh?
2: Got under his skin.
1: Did he invest and try and dunk the guy?
2: No, I think he was at that point just wanting to get as far away from this one dude as
1: possible.
2: Oh,
1: wow.
2: I know. It was... I mean, we were laughing at him.
1: Sure.
2: You know, because what are friends for? You don't stick up for him. Right, Amy?
0: Right. You got it. You got it, little buddy. You got it.
2: No, it's going to be a good time over here. I know you guys are going to be making your way over here in just a little bit as well.
1: Are the beverages cold?
2: I saw them pouring bucket after bucket of ice into the horse trough type things outside. So, okay, yeah, they're going to be good. Chilled for you.
1: I like that. And by the way, you can start becoming a last chance qualifier at 4 p.m. We'll be out there. We'll be ready for you. It is a free will offering. You can watch all of these great bands. You can take in all the fun that they have going on at the Moorhead American Legion, which is just north of the Frying Pan and Runnings.
0: And lots of flags, as we understand it, like 70 of them.
1: Like 70 flags.
0: Is that true, Tyler?
2: Yeah, they're stacked high. They got the cranes out here. There's a lot of flags. You will not miss it, I assure you.
1: I also didn't ask this. I saw that the Sanford like helicopter is supposed to be there tomorrow. I was like, do they fly that in? They must, right?
2: I'm going to assume so. There's a field over in the area here that I assume that's where it's going to be.
1: Okay. I've always wanted to see a helicopter land like near me and feel like how much wind comes off of that. I don't know why. I've wanted to feel that my whole life.
0: Well, you'll be over there for the salad competition anyway.
1: Yeah, I will be over there for the salad competition. Thank you very much.
0: Yeah.
1: What are you gonna make? I'm going to start entering contests and putting your name on the form, and I'm going to purposely do a bad job. So they're like, listen, Amy Eiler, we love her on the radio, but man, her potato salad tasted like garbage. And I'm going to call it like Amy Eiler's best. Is that a nice way to prank you?
0: No.
1: It's pretty good. It's pretty good, little buddy. I got you covered, Tyler.
2: Thanks, big pal.
0: I want out of this conversation so bad.
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1: Have you scored some sweet wood chippers gear yet?
0: No, I haven't.
1: From the FM Redhawks?
0: But it is cool stuff.
1: I heard Joel gloating about how he was able to hook up a bunch of people with with that wood chippers gear. I kind of want some. I love that logo they came up with. It's really cool.
0: I do too. Do they have another wood chippers game? Is that what made you think of it?
1: Well, they just had one this week, and I think maybe there's one left this season. But the merch is available. You can get the merch at the store.
0: Of course.
1: Right.
0: And you got to get new gear when you go to the...
1: You got to get a new cap every year. You got to get something to show that pride.
0: Even Trollwood got smart with their little merch booth this year.
1: Yes.
0: Lighted crowns. You think I got out of there without two of those?
1: You did not. You did not.
0: Sure didn't. Just set up a merch booth wherever you want. Could set up a merch booth outside of literally anywhere, I'm pretty sure. And my kids are going to want something.
1: Okay. I think a good merch booth gets people excited about something beyond just the show. So, for example, when we saw Suss, they had these sashes you could buy. And I'm like, that's a great idea for that show. Buy the sash.
0: So much merch. So much merch everywhere. You know who was the best at merch booths?
1: Who?
0: Banana Ball.
1: Oh, yeah.
0: Yeah.
1: We didn't.
0: So many merch booths.
1: I don't think we talked about this at all, but when we were at the Obama Presidential Center, one of the things you could buy was a basketball. Like a fully inflated, ready to dribble basketball.
0: I know, I wanted one. I just didn't know how I was going to get it on the plane.
1: Yeah, how would you get it?
0: I don't know.
1: Get it home.
0: So I got a little mini basketball. They really leaned into the basketball merch. Wood Chippers Night number 4 is August 11th. Wood Chippers Night number 5 is August 29th.
1: Okay.
0: So you still got two. There were 5 Wood Chippers games to choose from.
1: Whoa. Hey, do you know what today is, by the way?
0: Yes, July 24th, 2026.
1: National Tequila Day.
0: Tequila!
1: Bum, ba, da, da, da, da, da. You and tequila, friend or foe?
0: I think we used to be friends.
1: Used to be friends?
0: We're not real close anymore. What about you?
1: I didn't really realize how different tequila was until someone bought me a good tequila versus the stuff I had before.
0: Very different.
1: And I don't know, maybe, and I'm not a big drinker, maybe there's a lot of differences like in the higher quality booze markets. But after that, I thought, well, I could be a tequila drinker. That's not true. Not me. Not going to happen.
0: A mixed tequila drink, maybe not a straight tequila.
1: Even that. Although my favorite drink when we were in Chicago was I had this peach lemonade that had...
0: Gin.
1: No, it had tequila. What was it?
0: Oh, no, it had vodka.
1: Was it vodka?
0: Yeah, it had vodka in it.
1: But didn't it sound like a tequila, as they said?
0: No, because they asked you what you wanted in it, and you said vodka.
1: I said vodka?
0: I specifically remember.
1: Oh, because it was Tito's vodka. So that's what I'm thinking, because that sounds like tequila.
0: Tito sounds like tequila.
1: Doesn't it?
0: Kind of, I guess.
1: Right? Close enough.
0: Close. Close counts.
1: I always panic when they go, and what would you like in there? And I'm like, what would you recommend?
0: What would you drink in it?
1: And they'll be like, okay, I got it. Training wheels. So I don't even have to put real booze in it, and you probably wouldn't know the difference, right?
0: I just ordered something that I knew and that I could order at the next place we were at. Like, we're just sticking with one.
1: And keep it
0: one
1: consistent.
0: Drink. We're just going to keep it consistent. That was the key to that night anyway.
1: I think a lot of people like that consistency. They're like, it's the same thing wherever I am. I'm here for the social aspect of it. And then you've got the one friend who's ordering 9 different drinks throughout the whole night. And they're educating you on what a sidecar should be and be like, why the ice is different in this drink. And
0: I don't
1: go, like, that's so tiring.
0: I don't think I provided any education, but I think I was both those friends.
1: Yeah.
0: On both nights, I chose to be both of those people. And I liked the time where I picked the same one every time. That was much better.
1: Good move.
0: That was a better experience.
1: Amy saw me wince after I took a sip of this dirty martini. And she goes, there's not enough dirty in there. There's not enough olive brine. And so you marched it right back up.
0: Another
1: and
0: social
1: told the bartender,
0: situation.
1: You did. It made me feel so bad. I'm like, don't go and complain about the drink.
0: I didn't complain.
1: You said this drink is not good. I need you to change it.
0: I did not.
1: What did you say?
0: I did not. I don't remember how
1: I approached
0: her. You start
1: with the classic Amy, like, don't be mad at me.
0: But she was like, oh, yeah, no problem. She's like, I was a little bit nervous making this, if I'm being honest, because I hadn't made one in a long time. And, like, the waitress was kind of laughing. The bartender was kind of laughing. And so it was someone who maybe had never made one or hadn't made one in a long time. So she was like, yeah, glad you came back up. Like, I get it. And I told her it was just completely my fault. It had nothing to do with you.
1: Wow. So you took all the blame for it, too?
0: Yeah, I took the blame, yeah.
1: They're like, look at him. He's not even a man enough to come up and get his own drink fixed. He's got to have mom take care of everything. Wonder
0: you were,
1: if after this she's going to... He better get home soon. It's almost 8 o'clock. Curfew.
0: This is It Takes Two. We'll see you back on Monday. First, we're going to be out at the Moorhead American Legion. We're joining Tyler out there. We'll be out there getting you signed up for this camper giveaway. That happens at 7:30 tonight. They've got bands all night long. You've been hearing all about the schedule here on KFGO. They've got great things going on throughout the weekend. So if you don't make it out tonight, just off Highway 10 in Moorhead, just north of Highway 10, north of the frying pan, follow the flags. If you don't make it out tonight, all sorts of stuff for the kids and entertainment tomorrow as well. And they even wrap it up with a breakfast on Sunday. So get on out to that if you can't make today or tomorrow. But we'll see you out at the Moorhead American Legion here on KFGO.

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11: ABC News, I'm Stephanie Officer. More than 80 countries are included in President Trump's new 10% to 12.5% tariffs reportedly aimed at combating forced labor violations. This as the administration looks to reignite trade talks. ABC's Elizabeth Schulze.
12: Basically, what's happened is that the White House, the Trump administration, has done these investigations. This is a more traditional way of imposing tariffs into all of these partners. They're accusing them of using forced labor practices as a justification for putting these new tariffs in place.
11: Oil prices pushed higher by nearly two full weeks of U.S. attacks on Iran, hitting neighbors in the Middle East. ABC's Rebecca Jarvis.
13: National average this morning, $4.09 a gallon. It has been creeping higher since this re-escalation. Gas Buddy's Patrick DeHaan predicts the U.S. could see $4.25 to $4.40 a gallon very soon. And it all comes back to the price of oil. Multiple routes are threatened, with the price of oil about $89.37 a barrel this morning.
11: This is ABC News. A tragedy out of Michigan.

0: favorite part is honestly just people watching. It's just so much fun.
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6: KFGO News. It's 85 degrees, partly sunny Fargo, Moorhead at 2:03. I'm Nate Cohn. Afternoons Live with Tyler Axtus coming up. Two people suffered minor injuries in a two-vehicle crash at the intersection of 52nd Avenue South and 38th Street South in Fargo this morning. Police say they responded to the crash just after 10:10. The crash happened when a vehicle failed to yield to the right-of-way when making a left turn. That driver of that vehicle was sighted. Driver and passenger in the other vehicle were both taken by ambulance to a hospital for treatment of minor injuries. Both vehicles had to be towed from the scene. A man is facing felony reckless endangerment charges after waving a gun around during a fight at a bar in Oaks, North Dakota. Court documents say on Tuesday night at about 11:20, Anthony Fisher joined an ongoing fight between two customers at the Angry Beaver Bar and pulled out a gun, waving it at other customers, including an out-of-town slow-pitch softball team. Fisher allegedly later pointed the gun at other people in the bar. His customers asked him to put the gun away. The owner of the bar forced everyone to leave and close their tabs before closing the bar down for the night. Next morning, the owner reported the fight to the Dickey County Sheriff's Office. Officers watched surveillance footage of the incident and issued an arrest warrant for Fisher. Fisher was arrested yesterday and taken to the Stutzman County Jail. Massachusetts U.S. Senator Elizabeth Warren is endorsing Minnesota Lieutenant Governor Peggy Flanagan for Minnesota's U.S. Senate seat. Warren on KFGO News and Views with Joel Heitkamp said, "The Senate needs people like Flanagan who will fight for the citizens they represent, and Minnesota voters need to support someone who will work for change." Warren says Flanagan will be a natural successor to retiring Senator Tina Smith. Congresswoman Angie Craig is also seeking the Democratic nomination in the August 11th primary election. The state Supreme Court says North Dakota utility regulators provided adequate notice to local governments and landowners before making a key decision on a high-voltage power line. The court also ruled that the Public Service Commission was justified in denying an attempt by landowners and local officials to intervene in the power line case after that vote. Jamestown to Ellendale high-voltage transmission line known as Jet X will run for about 90 miles through Dickey, Lemoore, and Stutzman counties in south-central North Dakota. Lawsuit claims that the project developers, Otter Tail County and Montana Dakota Utilities, were allowed to file for a Certificate of Public Convenience and Necessity under the wrong state statute. Our forecast from the KFGO Weather Center. Sunny and hot day today. High of 92 degrees. Breezy southwest winds around 15 to 20. Overnight, chance of evening showers and thunderstorms developing mainly before 9 p.m., partly cloudy otherwise with a low around 68. Saturday, sunny, high of 98 degrees, calm winds out of the south, southeast. Saturday night into Sunday morning, a slight chance of showers and thunderstorms develops after midnight, partly cloudy with a low of 73. Sunday, otherwise mostly sunny, a high of 100 degrees. Monday, sunny and hot, high of 97. 85 degrees right now, partly sunny. 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

0: And allow me to start the Friday edition of Afternoons Live with an apology to all of you listeners expecting a little Andrew WK, Party Hard. I'm Tyler Axe, your host, and filling in for Eric Johnson, who's away for a number of days, is Abby Miller back in the KFGO newsroom. Yeah, we're both thrilled about that.
1: I forgot that you're supposed to have a song.

0: wrong, but what do you do?
1: Well, when you said in my ear, oh, I almost forgot about the song, and then this is, so I was like, okay, she got it. She understands the assignment, and nope, this was a one-off, the path less taken, I guess, to kick off a Friday.
0: I mean, it's what you expect, though.
1: Yeah, I wouldn't expect any less, right. I can assure you that. But here's what I need from you as the audience. 35270 is the Adventure RV Tax Club, and we're going to keep that tradition. You just got to put her to work. If you want to hear something, you send it in. It's our text request tradition here on Afternoons Live. Whatever song you want to hear for a bump, we'll try to play it between now and 5 o'clock. And we're out and about, shocked as I'm sure many of you are, because it's Friday, it's summer, and there's no way I'm going to be in that studio. But we're out at a fun time right now at Summer Blast, and it kicked off earlier today, and it's going all through this evening, all of tomorrow, and then till about noon on Sunday. But it's Summer Blast is over at the American Legion in Moorhead. If you don't know where that is, I'll give you the address. You can write that down. It's 303 30th Street North in Moorhead. You get on over here and just know that you're going to have a good time, and it's all going to a good cause. The price to get in is free. However, it is free will donation, because all the money being raised over here throughout this weekend is going to the Veterans Honor Flight of North Dakota and Minnesota. And we're going to be visiting with Susie Schroeder with the Honor Flight. She's a combat nurse. She's been on every Honor Flight and was just voted the leader of the Legion that I am sitting in right now. So we're going to visit with her. There are bands starting at 4 o'clock all through this evening, and the one that's kicking it off is Rick Adams. He's a local musician. You've heard him on Afternoons Live before, and he's going to be joining us. Just talk a little bit about the music and about why he wanted to be a part of this event over here. And, of course, Eric Rapp, FargoUnderground.com, will join us. There are other activities going on this weekend. That is going to be a hot weekend, but if you are looking for something to do, she will tell you about all the other things coming on up as well. If there's something you want to get off your chest, this whole first half hour is open to you. The Northwest Tire Studio line is at 237-5948, and, of course, I already told you the Adventure RV Text Club is at 35270. Before I get into some of the news of the day, I do want to remind you that later on tonight at this very event that I'm sitting at, we have a KFGO camper giveaway. And that's going to be at 7:30. Now, you're going to be able to get qualified for that last chance qualification to win that Wolf Pup camper that we've been talking about off and on throughout the last several months. It's a Cherokee Wolf Pup 16LP. It's parked in the parking lot out here, right in front of the stage, or right next to the stage. It's not blocking the view of the stage, but it's right up in that area. You can come out, you can kick the tires, and, go peruse that. But when Amy and JJ get over here, I think from 5 to 7... Right, Abby? 5 to 7, I think, is when we're doing the last chance qualifiers, and that announcement is going to be at 7:30.
0: You know what? That sounds great. I think that sounds like a plan.
1: That's okay. Definitive. We are in agreement, therefore it is how it is. But right. You can come on over here at any time. Look, if you are trying to find an excuse to get out of the office, this is it. You can just tell the boss, or don't tell him, it doesn't matter to me, that you're coming on over to the Summer Blast, because, again, all these proceeds are going to the Veterans Honor Flight.
0: Right, they are, and your boss can't be mad if you're like, hey, I'm going to go support the veterans.
1: Yeah, right?
0: Just say that.
1: If your boss does get mad, you might want to reconsider the place of employment, my word. I am watching right now, Abby. There's a huge silent auction. I'm inside the Legion.
0: Okay.
1: I'm in the AC, and I am feeling for the volunteers and works outside right now, but they're getting everything set up because this outdoor event kicks off in just a little bit. But I don't know that I've seen as large of a silent auction as what I see getting put together over here right now. Everything from furniture to the knickknacks to the beverages. If there's something you're looking for, they probably have it on the silent auction.
0: I feel like normally, especially if it's kind of like a free will silent auction type fundraiser, It's not always the best things, but when the Moorhead American Legion is involved, it will be.
1: They are outdoing themselves over here, because I'm looking at, you know, like a handmade quilt that, you know, and of course, because it's the 250th year of America, a lot of patriotic themes over here as well, so that's what that quilt is, and it's beautiful. But I'm looking at a rocking chair, like old school rocking chair as well.
0: It's comfy some of those, then, too, I bet.
1: Yeah, some of those steel signs. I see an NDSU one. I see some DeWalt power tools over here. And I'm just saying everything I'm looking at. I'm not talking about, like, the lamp that's over. I love lamp. But
0: what about Perry's birthday? My father, his birthday is on Sunday.
1: Oh.
0: Do we see anything that could be potentially for him? The silent auction closes on Sunday, but that's okay because that's the day of.
1: That is the day of.
0: Right.
1: That would mean that you would be the winner on Perry's birthday. I'm not going to ask how old the old man is, but I have a guess.
0: I think he's about 70.
1: Yeah, he's 70 going on 20, though. I will give you that. Still acts like he's in college because he's a frat boy. Yeah. But
0: always,
1: yes,
0: always in his heart and just how he acts. Yeah.
1: I guarantee if you come over here and walk around the variety of tables, you'll find something that you will know that he does not have and can probably use. But Abby's right. That silent auction starts today, but it does close on Sunday at 11:30. So whether you get over here today, which I'd encourage you to do, or tomorrow, or of course from 8 o'clock to 11:30 on Sunday, the silent auction will be open during the duration of that. Now all the events go until 11 p.m. tonight, and I know of the Fabulous Armadillos. They take the stage at 8 o'clock, so that's gonna be right after our camper giveaway. But there are people that have traveled a very long ways to come and watch them. There was a couple that came in here to just kind of check out the scene that drove, I think, from Minneapolis to come watch the Fabulous Armadillos. So they're a big draw, and I would encourage you to make some time. Whether you're driving out to the lakes, I know many of you are waiting to get out of the office. Well, guess what? You're going to be driving by here. You can stop by, throw a couple bucks in for the free will donation, and know that you're going to be getting some of these veterans in this area out to D.C. to watch and go through some of those memorials that were built in their honor and in their service. So that's what this is all about throughout this weekend. And I want to thank the American Legion, Scott and the crew over here, for asking me to come over and kind of be the pregame to the party that's coming up officially in just a little bit. Now, as far as news goes, there are a couple of items that I want to dive into in this first half hour. You've been hearing, and I heard it on News and Views, that Elizabeth Warren, U.S. Senator, did endorse Peggy Flanagan. She is joining the likes of Bernie Sanders. My question for you, especially for some of you in the Minnesota listening audience here on 790 AM or 104.7 FM, is does that move the needle for you? And I ask that because, you know, you got high profile, I would say farther left politicians saying, you know what, Peggy's the one. But when I look at who has endorsed Angie Craig, it's a lot of Minnesota Democrats. I mean, not in the convention. I know that that's going to be thrown at me when I go to the text club that Angie Craig didn't get the endorsement. She didn't go. And I think she didn't go because she knew that she was not going to win that endorsement. But when you look at someone like Colin Peterson or mayors across the state, when you look at state lawmakers, it seems to me that Angie Craig has the edge in the local endorsements. And to me, that would mean just a little bit more than the high-profile Elizabeth Warren. Not to downplay, you know, this high profile, because she is one of the highest of profiles in the U.S. Senate. There's no question about that. I'm just curious, for you Minnesota DFL voters, does Elizabeth Warren weigh more, or do the local Democratic lawmakers and officials weigh more when it comes to these endorsements? Or do endorsements mean absolutely nothing to you? I've been starting to make that argument over the last several years, that endorsements, whether it's by potential colleagues or by newspapers or by talk show hosts, they don't really matter. Trust me, there was a talk show host in this area that made an endorsement and mayor and didn't even come close because it doesn't matter. So that's my question to you. 35270, that's the Adventure RV Text Club. I'm Tyler Axner, your host. Abby Miller producing. I see a bunch of text requests coming into 35270. We'll try to play as many as we can between now and 5 o'clock. We're rolling on right here on KFGO.

0: Earth's Loco Days is back and better than ever. 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

0: the difference between Joel Heidenkamp and myself, especially on a Friday, as we usually let the bumps go a little bit longer. It's what the people want, you know.
1: It is weird. I've double checked. I was like, I turned them on, right?
0: Oh, seeing how long I could drag this out to this moment. I mean, let's be real. All of our bosses are out enjoying the day anyway.
1: So it's
0: What are they going to do?
1: It's funny, too, because Eric is very good at playing songs coded to your interviews, conversations, whatever.
0: Mm-hmm.
1: 50-50. It depends what mood I'm in, how much motivation I have back here. But it's funny when I do play songs that are coded to something we're doing, and Joel has genuinely no idea, and someone will text in and be like, hey, that was good, that was funny, and Joel's like, oh, I didn't even hear it.
0: No. Are you saying that he's not very observant?
1: What?
0: What?
1: That's
0: news.
1: That's what you took from that title?
0: Yeah, that's news to everybody that listens to News and Views, I guarantee that. But I do appreciate the text request coming in, 35270. It's one of those Friday afternoons, and I know it's already July 24th, and we're all kind of, I don't want to say we're in a mood for it, but it just certainly does feel like summer is winding. I don't want to say winding down, but it is flying by. And that's why the summer blast that's going on over here is a great way to make sure that you're still out there having fun. And thank you for that, soaking up the sun, because I can tell you this, when you're out in the parking lot, you'll be soaking up the sun. But they've got a lot of tents out there. They've got a lot of ways to keep cool, the beverages, not just the cold bush lights that are out there, but certainly the availability of anything. And if you want some AC, you can come on in to the American Legion, where I'm hanging out until 5 o'clock. Then I'm going to join Amy and JJ outdoors, because we got that camper giveaway at 7:30 is when that announcement is, approximately, because it's right in between 32 Below and the Fabulous Armadillos that are going to be taking the stage. And they take the stage at 8 o'clock. 32 Below winds down at about 7:30. Now, what's nice as far as the setup goes over here, when you've got these multiple bands, because, I mean, we kick off with Rick Adams, then 32 Below, then Fabulous Armadillos, and then tomorrow there's like four other acts that are taking the stage. They've got two of them. So if you're thinking about the tear down, the setup, the sound test, all that, don't worry about that. They're going from one right into the other out here. And again, all the proceeds, free will donation. I want to emphasize it's free to get in. But open up that wallet and drop a couple bucks in to help some of these veterans in this area get out to D.C. For that Veterans Honor Flight. I've been on that once. Abby's been on it a few times. It is, KFGO is, I would say, a small part of it, and just trying to share those stories when those veterans and those volunteers are out there. And the Veterans Honor Flight is 100% volunteer, which is just shocking to me with how much coordination and fundraising and volunteer time they put in, that they are still able to keep this entirely volunteer-based. So know that all the money that's raised over this weekend isn't going to someone's salary. It is going to literally getting a veteran on that plane, fed, that room and board that's out in D.C. for the one or two nights now. I don't remember. Is it 3 days now, Abby? Do you remember? I know they extended it.
1: Yeah, it's 3 days, two nights.
0: Okay. What I like about that is the fact that it gives you time to go through those memorials and go through some of the areas that these veterans get access to that not necessarily just the general public does.
1: Well,
0: so it's no
1: rush.
0: I think
1: when they had the two-day, like it originally started as that, they used to get the police escorts.
0: Yes, that's
1: and
0: right.
1: And that is no longer a thing, because they're like, yeah, you actually, that's, I think that the Secret Service police escorts is only for elected officials in D.C., so I think it was kind of like, we know somebody that's helping us out, and then they're like, yeah, we can't do this anymore. And if you don't have that escort in D.C., the traffic, you're in the buses for so long.
0: Yeah, it can be a little bit of a nightmare. Now, were you on the honor flight when you had the police escorts?
1: I was not. That was before my time.
0: I was, and I can tell you, you know, it's fun hanging out with these veterans when you're out there, but the comedy that was happening on the bus watching, you know, the motorcycle police get out in front of that bus and be waving people over as forcefully as what they could, and hearing the veterans comment on it and joke about it and laugh about it was some of the most fun moments on the trip that I was on. So it's unfortunate that they don't get that. But they accommodated by just extending it another day, which therefore, I guess, would probably take just a little bit more money to do to keep that extra night out there as well. So with all that said and done, I'm asking you, not demanding, but I am asking you to consider stopping by the Morehead American Legion against 303 30th Street North in Morehead. If you're driving on Highway 10 and if you look to the north by the frying pan, you will see the flags that are erected on the cranes that are out here, so you can't really miss it. You can stop out. Everything's free, just a free will donation. A couple of other items that have caught my attention today that we haven't really had a chance to dive into, aside from throwing out the fact that U.S. Senator Elizabeth Warren did endorse Peggy Flanagan. That happened on News and Views earlier today. I've been talking off and on about some other endorsements. In Minnesota, I'm in Minnesota, let's go ahead and talk about it, but Mike Lindell was endorsed by President Trump. And I had said, okay, this is going to move the needle. And I think polling does indicate that it does throw a little bit more support behind his candidacy. There's nobody more giddy about that than Amy Klobuchar. But if you go to KFGO.com, one of the big things, of course, the big items, the issues that the administration had run on so successfully was about deportation and immigration. And Mike Lindell, after getting that endorsement, seems to maybe be trying to get some space, at least on this issue, which I understand because I think what changed a lot of things in Minnesota when it comes into this midterm election was that Metro surge. You know, I mean, the story was going to be nothing but fraud, right, about what happened when it came to the, you know, hundreds of millions of dollars that were taken illegally through some of these services, and that brought in the Metro surge. That was, you know, according to the administration. And because of the way they handled it, it, I think, kind of swung the pendulum back into the DFL side, where I was kind of questioning that, you know, if there ever was an opportunity, if you go back and listen to Afternoons Live, I'd said this would be a GOP opportunity unless they cannot get out of their own way. If they go ahead and elect Mike Lindell in the primary coming up in just about 2 weeks' time, they will not have gotten out of their way.

But he is trying to make efforts to distance that one issue that I do think kind of changed the tone of the conversation going into November in Minnesota, and that's on immigration. You can go and read some of his 18-page five-prong plan to reform the federal immigration system by creating a path to temporary legal residency for working immigrants. That is a separation between him and the president. Now, it's interesting, I do believe, to see somebody running for governor of a state trying to offer up federal immigration reforms, because that's not exactly how it works, and I can't imagine that, Stephen Miller, who's definitely the architect behind these ICE operations, is going to be listening to someone like Mike Lindell, but I do find it of note. So go ahead and go over to KFGO.com. You can read it for yourself there. Speaking of KFGO, we're going to get you caught up with KFGO News at the bottom of the hour. When we come back, since I'm at the Legion and since we're trying to raise money for the Honor Flight, Susie Schroeder with the Honor Flight is going to join us. She was also voted the leader of the Legion that I'm sitting in. We're going to talk about the Honor Flight, how you can help out when we come back on 790 AM, 94.1 and 104.7 FM, KFGO.

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4: Former Governor, former Secretary of Agriculture Ed Schaefer. I'm not sure that wrecking a lawn at the White House, I'm not sure that wrecking the reflecting pool. Actually, I am pretty sure that those things are things that neither Republican, your old boss George W. Bush, would not have done this.
5: No way. We could spend another few hours talking about the difference between George Bush. We've always had ups and downs, and we're resilient as heck, but we're going to move this country forward.
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8: It's 86 degrees, partly sunny Fargo-Moorhead at 2:30. I'm Nate Cohn in the KFGO News Center. Massachusetts United States Senator Elizabeth Warren is endorsing Minnesota Lieutenant Governor Peggy Flanagan for Minnesota's U.S. Senate seat. Warren, on KFGO's News and Views with Joel Heitkamp, says the Senate needs to people like Flanagan who will fight for the citizens that they represent.
9: We've got to have people with a real backbone, people who won't give a damn whether it is a giant international corporation or a giant President of the United States. They're going to call right is right and wrong is wrong and be there to fight for the people of their home state and make real change. And that's Peggy.
8: Warren says Minnesota voters need to support somebody who will work for change.
9: You get more mumble mouth Democrats, then we're going to have a lot of same old, same old. You get more timid Democrats, are you kidding? There are Democrats who are as afraid of Donald Trump as there are Republicans who are afraid of Donald Trump.
8: Warren says Flanagan will need to or will be a natural successor to retiring Senator Tina Smith. Congresswoman Angie Craig is also seeking the Democratic nomination in the August 11th primary election. A Fergus Falls man has been charged for assaulting his neighbor. Prosecutors say 33-year-old Spencer Harrison was arrested early Tuesday morning after police were called to his

0: his apartment building on a report of an assault. The victim told officers that Harrison had come into their apartment, and when asked to leave, he declined. They said Harrison was drunk and acting strange. The victim helped Harrison out of the apartment when he became aggressive and punched the victim four times in the hallway. Officers found Harrison passed out in another apartment unit that was not his, and he was arrested. During the booking process, he also kicked a corrections officer in the shin. The victim was treated at Lake Region Healthcare and received stitches and was diagnosed with a broken nose. Harrison faces charges of assault. He's also facing charges for breaking a window at that same apartment building earlier in May. It's 2:32 now, 86 degrees. 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
0: Partly sunny at the KFGO studios. 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This is KFGO News. The CEO of the Theodore Roosevelt Presidential Library in Medora is leaving for a new job in New York. North Dakota native Ed O'Keefe will become the next president and CEO of WNET, the nation's largest public media company. For the past 7 years, he worked to launch the $450 million Roosevelt Library that honors the nation's 26th president and opened on July 4th. O'Keefe previously worked 20 years in media, including stints with ABC News and CNN. President Donald Trump has denied a request to commute the prison sentence of former Minnesota Republican donor and strategist Anton Lazaro. Lazaro serving a 21-year federal prison sentence after his 2023 conviction on child sex trafficking charges. Prosecutors said he recruited girls as young as 15 through social media, paying them for sex and using gifts and alcohol to exploit them. Lazaro's appeal to the U.S. Supreme Court was denied last year. He'll remain in federal prison. The Hennepin County Attorney's Office will now move forward with prosecuting Vance Belter on state charges following his federal sentencing yesterday. Belter received two consecutive life sentences plus 40 years in prison for the politically motivated attacks last year that killed House Speaker Melissa Hortman and her husband Mark, as well as seriously wounding Senator John Hoffman and his wife. He now faces eight state charges, including two counts of first-degree murder. A conviction on either of those murder charges carries a mandatory sentence of life in prison without the possibility of parole. Like federal convictions, state sentences cannot be erased by a presidential pardon. Belter's first appearance in Hennepin County District Court is scheduled for August 3rd. Your forecast from the KFGO Weather Center today. We're expecting mostly sunny and hot conditions, looking for a high temperature of 92 degrees, breezy southwest winds 15 to 20 miles an hour. Chance of evening showers and thunderstorms mainly before 9 p.m., partly cloudy otherwise overnight with a low around 68 degrees. Mostly sunny and hot tomorrow, high of 98, calm winds becoming south-southeast around 5 in the afternoon. Saturday night into Sunday morning, a slight chance of showers and thunderstorms after midnight, low of 73. Sunday, mostly sunny, a high of 100 degrees. It's 86 degrees right now and partly sunny. 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

0: Afternoons Live is broadcasting live over at the Moorhead American Legion. Summer Blast is underway, and, well, all the money that's being raised by your free will donations are going to the Veterans Honor Flight of North Dakota and Minnesota. And I wanted to visit with somebody who's been on, like, every single honor flight. That's Susie Schroeder joining us right now. Susie, welcome back to Afternoons Live. How you been?
1: Doing really good. Thanks for having me.
0: Thanks for allowing us to be over here and just kind of spread the word of what's going on.
1: I know. It's going to be a busy, busy weekend.
0: I know. I was saying before you joined us, there was a couple that came in that traveled from Minneapolis just because of the fabulous armadillos, and they're going to be throwing some money in. So you're going to have a nice crowd tonight. I can guarantee that.
1: I am super excited to see all the people. It's going to be fun.
0: Well, and the setup makes perfect sense out there. You got two stages. We're giving a camper giveaway. There's a dunk tank that I think we're going to force either Amy or JJ to get into.
1: Oh, that'd be fun.
0: Yeah, I'm not volunteering, but we'll get one of those two to do it. There's just so much going on.
1: I know.
0: Between now and Sunday about noon.
1: It is. It's just jam-packed. Yeah. I mean, I just got done setting up the silent auction, and you should see all the stuff that's on there. It's just amazing.
0: Yeah, I was trying to give Abby a rundown of what I could see just from afar over here, and whether it's power tools, there's furniture, there's decorations, there's something for everybody.
1: Yeah, and there's a lot of military stuff. Yeah. So if you collect that kind of stuff, it is nice.
0: Yeah, get on over here. Again, it's 303 30th Street North in Moorhead. I want to have you on. Well, first off, congratulations. You're now the leader of the Legion, right?
1: Oh, yes, yes. Yeah. First female commander.
0: Really? Well, absolutely congratulations.
1: Oh, thank you.
0: Such a fun area over here.
1: It is. Yeah. I just love being a part of this organization. These people here are so fabulous, and, I mean, the wait staff is amazing.
0: Yeah. It feels like you belong in here, even if it's your first or second time over here. You know, I'm from a small town. And I know that sometimes when you have a small-town vibe, which I would say the Legion does, you open the door and everybody wants to turn around and say, who the hell is that?
1: Yeah,
0: you don't
1: yep.
0: get that vibe here.
1: No, everybody's welcome.
0: Yeah. So if you haven't been, this is a fun first chance for you to get on over here. So you're the leader over here, but you're also part of the honor flight. And I want to talk about what the money is going towards. You've been on, like, every honor flight.
1: I've only missed one, and believe it or not, it was the year I had to deploy. So
0: oh, really? Okay.
1: I think I had an out. So.
0: Yeah, I would say that's a good justification for not being.
1: Yep.
0: But, you know, we talk about it. At KFGO, I say we have such a small part, and that's to help tell the story of what, you know, the veterans are experiencing on this honor flight. All the money that we raise goes towards getting those veterans there to see those monuments that are erected on their behalf and in honor of their service. And you're not paid. You know, all the money raised goes towards getting these veterans here. But just talk about what the Honor Flight is for people that might be traveling through that haven't heard of it.
1: Sure. So it's the Veterans Honor Flight of NDMN, and we have the western side of Minnesota and the eastern side of North Dakota. And we take veterans who have enlisted before May 7th of 1975 to Washington, D.C., free of charge. Mm-hmm. Not a single penny they have to pay. And so we bring them out there to see their memorials erected in their honor. Yeah. And it's the least we can do because, you know, freedom's not free. We wouldn't be here without our veterans.
0: Yeah, absolutely. And what I've liked is over the years, this has grown so much. The fact that we've got more flights going, that we've got longer days so you don't have to cram everything in so tight so you can actually just sit and actually observe and let these veterans have their time at whatever memorial it might be that they are there to see. So all the growth is just being, I would say, administered just so smartly as well.
1: Yeah, it's unbelievable how this organization has grown, and it wouldn't have been able to get this big if it wasn't for people like KFGO. I mean, Joel comes on and tells our story all the time. You know, he not only does podcasts, he pushes veterans. He gets to know these people. Yeah. But it is amazing. We have probably over 800 on our waiting list again.
0: Wow.
1: And that is the tough part is, we take now two airplanes an hour apart from each other, at least 120 veterans on each airplane.
0: Wow.
1: So, you know, we're knocking about 250 out each flight, but they're applying. And for me, what is so moving is that a person like myself doesn't realize how the war has affected so many people, and especially this new era of Vietnam veterans. Mm-hmm. I mean, it is... I don't want to say if it's heartbreaking, but it's just, it's very moving, and I want to give back. I want to help them with their closure. Mm-hmm. I want to let them know, we know they raised their hand, they had to go there, and you are appreciated. and we love you.
0: The thing that has stuck with me on the trip that I took, again, was at the Vietnam, the wall, and I was helping somebody in a chair get to a spot where he could find his buddy. And we found, his service buddy there, and he just wanted to sit, and I just let him be. And just watching from afar him take that in, I mean, it just sticks with me all these years later.
1: It does.
0: To be a part of that, just a small part, just getting him to that spot on that wall to find his friend was something I'll never forget.
1: Exactly. There's so many stories like that. My biggest one is there. So we have four buses on each airplane. And they're color-coded. Uh-huh. And so, you don't know who's on what bus, but there was a gentleman that's a Korean War veteran that was sitting there at the wall. He lost his son in Vietnam, and he just was sitting there looking at his name. And four gentlemen from another bus color came up, and they were etching names, and they got to his son's name, and they started etching his son's name, and I'm going to cry.
0: You're going to get me over here, Susie.
1: And this Korean War veteran said, "Did you know him?" And the guy goes, "Yeah, he was my best friend. I was there when he died." And the Korean veteran said, "Well, that was my son." So tears are flowing.
0: Yeah, I got goosebumps.
1: I know. And so that father got to have closure because he spent the next 2 hours visiting with his son's best friend.
0: Wow.
1: And he got to find out how he died and what happened. And it was just so peaceful for him.
0: I can about imagine the weight of that moment, I don't want to say relief, but like you say, the closure of just by chance, just by being on that same honor flight, and that's done because of your donations, for those of you listening, to get these men and women out there. I mean, you can't write that in a script.
1: No, you can't.
0: I was going to go, another story I had was, I'm from Leeds, North Dakota, and there was somebody that was involved in the state legislature, is from that area. His name was Arlo Schmidt. Him and I ended up on the same purple bus together.
1: Oh, wow.
0: It's like, what are the odds? So we had a great time catching up. And because, in that area, everybody knows you have to check family trees before you ask somebody to prom in that area. But, we always think of like North Dakota, West Central Minnesota as just one big small town with long roads. And it doesn't it feels like that when you're on these flights because you run into people that no families, or
1: absolutely,
0: in this case, served with the son of somebody who also served in a Korean War.
1: It is really unbelievable. And so that's why it's really important that we get the word out there and to get these veterans out there because, we do stuff like this because we don't get big corporate sponsors like a lot of the other honor flights do. So, we are hitting the ground 24/7, trying to come up with new ideas of, what type of fundraisers we can do. How can we raise money? Because we still have, like I said, over 800 on our waiting list.
0: I'm willing to bet that the wait list is what it is because the word's gotten out about the honor flight of North Dakota, Minnesota. Now what used to, be like, okay, I've heard of it. Now you know what it is. And then I assume there's family members that are saying, hey, look.
1: Right.
0: Aunt, you should sign up for this.
1: Correct. And you don't have to have served overseas in a conflict. If you raised your right hand to serve your country, you're a veteran. So you are entitled to go. It doesn't matter if you were in the Guard stateside because, a lot of people don't get to choose their orders. And, that comes from the top. So, my dad always felt bad because, he never got to serve overseas. But you know what? That was not your choice.
0: Yeah.
1: That was the Army's choice. And they sent you, what you did was important because everybody has a piece of the pie.
0: Yeah. Kind of that guilt that, hey, look, I haven't earned, recognition. That does not sit well with me at all. How people kind of get that guilt to see you still served, and this is still yours. You still have the honor to go and do this because of what you've done for this country. Our guest right now is Susie Schroeder. Again, we're talking about the honor flight. She's a combat nurse and now the leader of the Legion over here in Morehead, which is where we're sitting. So the proceeds today all go towards that. We got flights coming up sometime in the
1: September.
0: Near future. September.
1: Yep. That's September 20th, 2021 and 22.
0: Okay. That will be your fast because it's already the end of July.
1: I know.
0: Yeah.
1: Well, the veterans have already been picked. They've been contacted.
0: Okay.
1: So
0: good.
1: We're just working through the lists.
0: Well, and if people are listening right now and say, dad or grandpa, whatever it might be, we should maybe try to get them signed up. Do they go online, or how do they do that?
1: Yep, it's online applications only.
0: Okay.
1: And it's our name, so it's Veterans Honor Flight of NDMN.org. And at the top it says apply here, and it'll bring you to the application page. And then it has the eligibility and everything right there.
0: Okay.
1: So if you don't know, if you live on the outskirts of the counties, we have maps right there that shows the areas that we serve.
0: Okay, so I would encourage you to go there, check it out. If you know somebody that has been thinking about this, I would encourage you to get them on these flights, because it is just such a great experience for these veterans to get on out there and to go through the monuments. And plus, there's so much more. And I mean, there are some things I don't want to give it all away, but you know, like the roll call and all that. There's so many moving moments of what you guys do.
1: Yep, and it's fun, and it's teamwork, you know.
0: Yeah.
1: It's
0: all volunteer, so thank you for doing that as well. Susie, is there anything else before I let you get back after it?
1: One more thing is, you know, we've got such a busy weekend. We are forgetting to let everybody know that tomorrow it's Kids Day.
0: Oh, yeah.
1: So from 2 to 4 out behind the Legion in our courtyard, there's all kid-friendly games, and so there's kid-friendly axe throwing, so it's kid-friendly, so they're not real axes. They've got a can toss, a ring toss, a giant tic-tac-toe, Connect Four. So if you're looking for something to do in town and you want to come out and support our veterans, you know, bring your kiddos down here from 2 to 4, and they can win some little fun prizes.
0: Very good. This is family friendly. So, yeah, get on out here and enjoy that. 2 to 4 tomorrow. Be a pleasant day out there. Susie, it's always a pleasure. We'll talk to you again soon, all right?
1: All righty.
0: Thanks for everything you do.
1: You're welcome.
0: That's Susie Schroeder again. Honor Flight, Legion leader over here, and so much more. Let's get you a weather update. Abby Miller is going to provide you all you need to know for the weekend ahead, and we'll come back and wrap up the first hour of Afternoons Live next.

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1: Taking a look at Too Tall Tom's weather. Today is mostly sunny and hot with a high near 92, breezy southwest wind 15 to 20 miles an hour with gusts as high as 30 miles an hour. Tonight there is a chance of evening showers and thunderstorms, mainly before 9 p.m., partly cloudy with a low around 68. Winds gusting as high as 30 miles an hour again. Tomorrow, mostly sunny, very humid with a high near 98. Winds calm, smoke and haze likely in the evening. Tomorrow night, another slight chance of showers and thunderstorms after midnight, partly cloudy with a low around 73. Sunday's bonkers. It's mostly sunny, humid, and a high near 100. South wind under 10 miles an hour, so just nice and boiling with no wind. Monday, sunny, humid with a high near 97, northwest wind 5 to 15. And then next week, we just have some sunny highs, mid to upper 90s all week. And it is currently 86 at the KFGO studio.
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0: About 7 minutes until it is 3 o'clock, and that means we'd be 1 hour closer to Rick Adams taking the stage. But we're going to visit with Rick Adams here at the 3 o'clock after the news update. Talk about his music. I'm going to ask him, okay, it's going to be, I was loosely paying attention to Abby Miller's weather update. I was visiting with people over here. I did hear the term bonkers get used.
1: Yeah. I used it in reference to Sunday because it will be bonkers out for the weather based on the high humidity and high near 100 and no wind.
0: Yeah.
1: So I thought that qualified. Too Tall has all of his special vocabulary, and I'm trying to utilize my own.
0: I typically will grade Eric Johnson when he has to do the weather, but because I was only loosely paying attention, I can't give you a firm grade.
1: Yeah.
0: But I will leave that to Too Tall Tom when he returns next week to see whether or not bonkers is appropriate. but what I want to ask Rick is, what's the temp out there right now? I don't have a digital read on me.
1: Are you asking me or Rick?
0: Yeah. No, I'm asking. Rick's not here. I'm asking you. What's the temp outside right now?
1: We have 86 at the studio.
0: Okay. So it's going to get warmer than that as we get like close to that 5 or 6. When it's that hot out, you're on that stage. Okay. How does it impact the playing? You know, I mean, I'm just curious because I think about all these artists that get out in these, you know, hot temps, and they just want to go put on a show. And if you haven't seen Rick Adams, he does put on a show. He's got quite the history with Buffalo Alice and the Roosters, a couple of band names I'm sure you on that listening audience are familiar with. So we'll ask him that when we come back. Also in the next hour, Erica Rapp from FargoUnderground.com is going to join me over at the Legion here and tell you about some of the other activities going on in the area this weekend. Should be hot, as you just heard, bonkers, some would say. So just plan accordingly while you're out and about. Somebody's asking about media and these honor flights. And, yeah, media does go along on these honor flights at the request of the honor flight for a couple of reasons. One, to help share the story of these veterans and bring that back to the audience in North Dakota and Minnesota to help raise the awareness so that if some of you have somebody in your family, or if you are a veteran that might not have heard of or have maybe just been putting it off, maybe that'll be the push to get you to sign up for it. But also, when we go on these trips, we volunteer. That's the other aspect of this is those veterans who might not have that family member or that individual that is along with them to help them with maybe a mobility issue, right? Like I told you, the flight that I was on, I was helping a Vietnam veteran in a wheelchair get to that memorial, help him find the names that he wanted to see so he could do what he had to do to bring closure, to mourn, whatever it was, to grieve in that moment. So, there are media members that get asked by the Veterans Honor Flight to come along to help raise the awareness and to help volunteer during these trips because it does get to be a lot. Now, the fact that they added an additional day, hopefully it doesn't have that rush. And I guess I shouldn't even describe it as that. It was, look, you know that you had a lot of places you wanted to see, and thankfully the Veterans Honor Flight of North Dakota and Minnesota has it right. There are other Veterans Honor Flights from other parts of the world that they do a day trip. They leave in the morning and they come back that evening. Here in the North Dakota Minnesota Honor Flight, they want to make sure that there are time available for these veterans, whether it's from the Korean War, the Vietnam War. There still had been veterans from World War II when we were out there to take the time to do what they need to do for the reason that they joined that trip. The Adventure RV Text Club is open to you, as is the Northwest Tire Studio Line. I'm Tyler Axis, your host. Abby Miller is producing. I'm broadcasting from Summer Blast over at the Moorhead American Legion. The bands take the stage at 4 o'clock. The one kicking it off is Rick Adams, and he joins us when we return on Afternoons Live.
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11: ABC News, I'm Stephanie Officer. The U.S. has conducted a 13th day of strikes as Iranian drones targeted U.S. assets in northern Iraq and Bahrain. The Houthis have been targeting ships in a major strait in the Red Sea known as the Bab al-Mandab Strait. Now President Trump is considering even larger strikes. ABC's Karen Travers.
12: Two senior administration officials tell ABC that he is considering a range of options, but one thing on the table is going back to military strikes that would look like the beginning of this conflict back in late February, early March. That's how big it could potentially be.
11: On Wall Street, stocks are rising and oil prices are falling for the first time in a week, even as heavy fighting in the Middle East, again, threatened to slow the global flow of oil. The S&P 500 is up 0.4%. The Dow Jones Industrial Average rose 265 points, and the NASDAQ Composite fell 0.1%. All three indexes are on track to finish the week lower. Brent crude oil fell 3.2%. This is ABC News. A slow-moving storm system brings a multi-day flood event to the Carolinas over the next several days. ABC News meteorologist Ginger Z.
13: Charleston to Wilmington today finds themselves in a level 3 out of 4, so that's where some of the heaviest rain will be falling. We're talking about 3-inch-per-hour rainfall rates possible. That includes Myrtle Beach right in the center of it. We've seen these heavy showers. Obviously, we

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6: KFGO News. It's 86 degrees, partly sunny Fargo-Moorhead at 3:03. I'm Nate Cohn. The second phase of the 45th Street South concrete repair project in Fargo is now underway. The city says that a large portion of the concrete on the street is more than two decades old and needs to be completely replaced. That project is expected to continue creating backups and delays, but the city says they have used every precaution to limit the project's impact on commutes. Next phase of the project is repairs to the median on 45th Street South. Project is on schedule and is expected to be completed in the fall. United States Senator Elizabeth Warren is endorsing Lieutenant Governor Peggy Flanagan for the Minnesota U.S. Senate seat. Warren says Flanagan has the experience necessary to fight for consumers' rights in Washington.
7: This is a fight Peggy's in. This is a fight I'm in. We need more people like Peggy who won't come in beholden to the giant corporations that bought and paid for her campaign. We need people like Peggy who come in, be part of this fight, and help us get this one and more across the finish line.
6: Senator Bernie Sanders is also supporting Flanagan. She's running against Congresswoman Angie Craig for the Democratic nomination in the August 11th primary election. Warren made her comments on KFGO's News and Views with Joel Heitkamp. Fire crews are maintaining progress on the July lightning incident in northeastern Minnesota. The complex has burned nearly 64,000 acres in the United States, with more than 1,100 firefighters assigned to that fight. Officials say containment is increasing on several fires, including the Thumb Fire at 56% and the Bear Trap Fire at 38%. Some evacuation zones in Cook and St. Louis counties have been lifted, but mandatory evacuation orders remain in parts of Lake County. Fire managers warn hot, dry, and windy conditions could increase fire activity today. Residents are urged to follow restrictions and closure orders. Traffic safety officials are reminding drivers to slow down and buckle up as the second half of the 100 deadliest days of summer are underway. Shannon Grabo with the Minnesota Office of Traffic Safety says last year 111 people were killed in Minnesota during the campaign. 82 lives have already been lost this year in the state.
8: One thing that's really standing out to me is the people of not wearing their seatbelts. Last year, during this whole 100 deadliest days, there were 16 deaths for people not wearing a seatbelt. We're already at 12. So you can see just over halfway, we're too far ahead of where we should be. And one death is really too many.
6: The 100 deadliest days of summer campaign runs through Labor Day. Your forecast from the KFGO Weather Center. We do have a chance of evening showers and thunderstorms, mainly before 9 p.m. Those could develop. Partly cloudy overnight, otherwise a low around 68. Tomorrow, mostly sunny and hot, a high of 98 degrees. Calm winds becoming south-southeast around 5 miles an hour in the afternoon. Saturday night into Sunday morning, we do have a slight chance of showers and thunderstorms again after midnight. Partly cloudy, otherwise a low of 73. Sunday, mostly sunny, high of 100 degrees. South winds under 10. Sunny and hot on Monday, a high of 97. Tuesday through Thursday, sunny, highs in the mid to upper 90s. 87 degrees right now, partly sunny Fargo-Moorhead. 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

0: Rick Adams, a name known to many of you in this area, will be taking the stage, and he joins us right now on Afternoons Live. Welcome back, Rick. It's been a long time, too long. I'm sorry about that.
1: That's okay, Tyler. Thank you for having me on. It's been since 2020.
0: I know. I was thinking about that when I was visiting with Danny. I go, man, I think it was the COVID series when we're having to do everything digital.
1: I was doing Facebook Live shows, and it was April 2020 when I remember calling you from Houston, Texas, because me and my wife had made a trip down to Houston in April to go see your sister, and so it was kind of a weird interview,
0: yeah,
1: you know?
0: Yeah, well, the times were weird back then.
1: They still are.
0: That's true, too, yeah. Some things have changed, not everything. But it's good to have live music back, because I remember having you on as I took it for granted. You know, before we couldn't go anything, I'm like, well, I'll go to that show the next time they're in town. Right. Or, you know, come to wherever you're at the next time, I'll see you. And then we couldn't do it. And right. I hated that, and now we're back, live music's, and you're going to be taking the stage. It's going to feel good to be back to at least that sense of normalcy.
1: Right, right. Yeah, I remember back then I was doing a lot of Facebook Live shows. I think I did 14.
0: Wow.
1: But it's amazing how many people had reached out to me
0: and
1: said that really helped us get through through the COVID. And, you know, now 6 years later, we're back to live music, and it's blazing hot out there, but I'm going to call that stage the frying pan.
0: Yeah, so I was talking to... Earlier in the show, I go, you know, there's two stages out there, and Rick said, yeah, one's in the blistering sun, one's got some shade, and you are on.
1: I'm on the frying pan. Right next to the frying pan.
0: It is just down the street. If you need a landmark of how to get here, just look at the frying pan on Highway 10. You take the stage at 4 o'clock. I mean, you've been in, around, I don't want to say 20 years?
1: 40.
0: 40 years?
1: I've been playing music professionally in the area for 40 years.
0: Wow, okay. See, I was gonna settle on 30.
1: Yeah, but okay. Thanks for showing me a little grace
0: okay.
1: there.
0: That's right.
1: I'm older than you think I am.
0: I almost said the holy, and I couldn't finish that because I was so far off. But, I mean, you've been around in a number of bands. You've been on your own doing your Rick Adams music for so long now. But if somebody hasn't seen it, describe your music.
1: Boy, describe my music. My music is a lot of 80s, 90s, 2000s country. It's a lot of 70s soft rock, yacht rock, some original stuff in there, stuff that people recognize, stuff that maybe they haven't heard in a long time, they forgot about, and it kind of clicks a little thing in their brain. Oh, yeah, I remember this song, you know, I haven't heard this forever. So kind of that stuff, you know.
0: What's your favorite era? Because you mentioned like 80s, 90s, 2000s music. There's one that stands out to me as far as definitive country era.
1: Oh, boy, I'd say probably the 80s, really. Late 80s or early 90s, you know, Alabama, when Alabama came out, that really got me fired up about playing country music. And then the 90s, you know, you had so many great artists. 90s country was Garth Brooks and Clint Black and so many people.
0: I know, I'm thinking Brooks and Dunn, some
1: Reba
0: of
1: that. Reba McEntire, Brooks and Dunn. I mean, you can't beat that.
0: That's kind of where I'm at.
1: So
0: too.
1: I'd say 90s.
0: Okay, we converted you. I was on 90s.
1: Yeah, you talked me into it.
0: But you have a good argument on some of that late 80s.
1: Yeah, well, that really sparked a lot of people's interest in country music. Yeah. Alabama, you know.
0: And we can't forget the Achy Breaky Heart that transcended.
1: Well, we can forget.
0: We can forget
1: about that.
0: I try to. But, you know, I've been to a number of your shows, and it's always such a good time. I mean, you engage with the audience. You make sure that everybody's having a good time. And I think, you know, it's one thing to be a good musician. It's another one to be able to connect with the crowd that's there. And I think you've got that. And I think that's why people come out for you.
1: I try to. I try to acknowledge everybody that comes out to see me in the audience. I try to at least go up and say hi and thanks for coming and take requests. And yeah, it's very interactive. And, you know, I made a post earlier this week on Facebook about something that Keith Urban had said at one of his shows about, you know, you can to have a communal live music experience and where you share emotions, you share feelings, you share, you know, joy, passion, all of that. You can't get that with artificial intelligence.
0: Mm-hmm.
1: And so I guess, you know, I just like to make a connection with people that's real.
0: Well, and that's what is so unique about that live music experience.
1: Yeah.
0: You know, again, that's when of, not, and I don't want to dwell on the back. It's just like once that was taken away, because you can get that, in my opinion, by going to a movie in a theater. You know,
1: right.
0: You're watching, streaming something. But if you're out in that crowd, and you're all out there for your own reason, and you're all connecting with that song or that artist for your own personal reason, but you're there collectively together enjoying it, you can't replicate that often.
1: There are songs that might not mean something to one person, but to the next person, they might bring them to tears.
0: There's no question. Yeah. Rick Adams is our guest. He's been taking the stage in, less than an hour's time here. I ask this of my musician friends when they're on, because you play so many sets all the time. What's the song that it's, okay, if I didn't have to play this song tonight, I think I could skip
1: Fishing in the Dark.
0: Fishing
1: in the Dark. Without a doubt.
0: Yep, that was a quick answer, too.
1: Fishing in the Dark. If I get requests for it, I will play it, but begrudgingly so.
0: What's funny is because I think the last country artist I asked you was Dust on the Bottle.
1: Well, that one doesn't bother me as bad, but Fishing in the Dark.
0: Somebody's saying Rick was in our driveway twice.
1: Was I parked or singing?
0: Couches, campfires, and cocktails.
1: Oh, that must be Johnny Bayman, I'll bet.
0: Oh, could be. I have no idea.
1: I think it's Johnny Bayman.
0: I don't get the names. I just get the numbers. So
1: that was during the COVID era. Yeah. Yep, I was doing, people would have a lot of yard parties, driveway parties, block parties.
0: Well, whatever you could.
1: Did a lot of stuff like that during that time, and that really helped get me through.
0: Yeah.
1: You know, there's a lot of people that took out subsidies or loans or whatever from the government, right? During that time, remember?
0: And I've heard.
1: I had been approached about doing that, and I declined because it's like, I'm going to try and get through this on my own, and the less government I have in my life, the better.
0: There are a lot of people not in an agreement saying, hell yeah.
1: I don't want to owe them anything.
0: Yeah, right? More than what they're already saying you owe
1: them. Yeah,
0: right?
1: I don't want them to be able to come back
0: at me. So you're taking the stage in about 45 minutes, but you're out here, We're raising money for the Honor Flight. My understanding, you've been on the Honor Flight a couple times as well.
1: Yeah, me and my wife, Tricia, have both been on 4 Honor Flights.
0: Wow.
1: We started going in 2024. I did a fundraiser for the Honor Flight, and they asked me if I would come along on the trip and play for the veterans during their dinner banquet on the first night, and then help them get around to the different sites. And I immediately said yes, and I said, you don't ever have to ask me again. I will be there. Just let me know what day we leave.
0: So we've
1: done 4 so far. We're doing 2 more this year. We're doing 1 in September and 1 in November. The November one, I believe, flies out of Grand Forks.
0: Okay.
1: So, that'll be 6 by the end of the year.
0: That's great.
1: It's such a rewarding and important thing to do.
0: Yeah. Well, and I've been at that banquet before, and that entertainment, really lifts the mood at times, because there's a lot going on there. And I mean, you've seen the roll call, which is just such a moving thing, they're out there. But
1: and I always try to play, patriotic music for the veterans and maybe stuff that they're familiar with. A lot of Vietnam War veterans.
0: Yeah.
1: Some Korean War veterans, but it's mostly Vietnam War veterans. So I try to play a little bit of music out of that era. And after this last trip, we got back in May, and just having dinner with the Vietnam War veterans and them telling us stories about their experiences. And then when I got home, I started watching this show on Amazon Prime called The Vietnam War in HD. And it was like a 6-part series. And it really brought to light what those guys were talking about when I could see it. And this documentary is all like footage that wasn't on the news. It was all back footage. And so it was very graphic.
0: Yeah.
1: Very graphic. And after I started watching that documentary, I wrote a song called Honor, Courage, and Blind Faith, and it's an honor flight anthem that I wrote for the veterans, and I'll be playing it today. And I've posted some songwriter videos or whatever on my Facebook page for people to listen to it, and it has gotten unbelievable response. Every time I play it at a show, if I always ask if there's veterans there, and they always stand up. and there's always tears when I'm done with the song, and it really does move people, and I feel so blessed to have been able to write that, and I honestly feel like God had a hand in that.
0: Well,
1: when I did that,
0: I mean, I can hear the emotion in your voice about how much it means to you being a part of the trip and then having that experience of going then to write about it. And I think that's the talent that you bring to that stage.
1: I'm working on recording that song soon, and we're talking about some other things on the burner for it.
0: Well,
1: so
0: I'm glad that I'm going to hear it, hearing it in just a little bit.
1: Yeah. Absolutely.
0: Rick, what did I miss before I let you go? I know you've got a show coming up in just a little bit, but final word goes to you, my friend.
1: Come out to the Moorhead American Legion. Support the Honor Flight program. Even if you can't come today, if you see that there's a fundraiser in your town, whether it be a pancake feed or a raffle, donate money. It costs $270,000, probably more than that now, for each flight. They're doing double flights, so you're talking over $500,000 each trip, and it's all done through fundraising.
0: Yeah.
1: And volunteers.
0: Yeah, volunteers like yourself and fundraising from you as listeners. So, as Rick said, you got all through like 11 o'clock tonight, all day tomorrow from 11 to 11, Sunday from 8 to about 11:30, about lunchtime there. So get on out. It's free will donation. So don't, be afraid to open up that checkbook, open up that wallet, drop a couple bucks, and get some of these veterans out on these honor flights. Rick, it's always a pleasure.
1: I promise
0: we'll do this again more often, all right?
1: Thank you, Tyler.
0: You take care.
1: When I get that song done, we'll play it on your show.
0: We'll get you on. I appreciate it. I look forward to it.
1: Yeah, thank you.
0: Rick Adams, ladies and gentlemen. I'm Tyler Axe. This is Harold Sabby, Miller producing. We'll come back to more Afternoons Live right after this.

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0: not just angst drawn towards me. We had Rick Adams on. I asked him point blank, what song are you tired of playing? And he didn't even take a breath before he answered. And you choose to play that as the bump out song?
1: Yeah, I mean, he brought it up. I was being timely.
0: timely and, hey, you hate this song. Let me play it for you. It's not unlike how you started off the show of Afternoons Live.
1: So I don't play favorites. Wow, what a good person.
0: Yeah, well, yeah. somebody that everybody would want to hang out with, right?
1: Right. I'm playing everyone's least favorite songs, but I'm also playing all of our text requests.
0: Yeah. Keep those going, please. Right. Make all the listeners happy. That's at 35270. You sent it in, and Abby Miller, well, she's only going to be with us for another 6 minutes, and Tommy Fox taking over, and he'll have to play what you want to hear between now and 5 o'clock. And I know I've been telling you a little bit about the activities, but allow me to one more time. Because the live music, actually, I think there's three acts, so a lot of them are tuning up right now. That's why we let Rick Adams go, so he can go get set up, because he's kicking it off at 4 o'clock. 32 Below takes the stage at 6 o'clock. That's going to be till 7:30. Oh, and then did I tell you that we have a camper giveaway that KFGO is doing out in the parking lot, out in that very area? That's at 7:30 approximately. We're going to have some last chance qualifiers available to you. All you have to do is get over to the Moorhead American Legion. That's at 303 30th Street North in Moorhead, as Rick said. The Frying Pan, that's right on Highway 10 there. You just come north of that, and you will not miss the cranes holding the flags, of which there are many flags out there. I think they've got like 5 or 6 food trucks out there as well. The beverages are out there. There's games and stuff for the kids, certainly tomorrow. There's a dunk tank that goes from 7 to 10 tonight. I have no idea who is a part of the dunk tank, but just know that it is available out here as well. Tomorrow, they have got the Minnesota National Guard rock climbing wall for kids. I do appreciate that they have, in parentheses, it's for kids, to deter, I guess, someone like me from wanting to climb the Minnesota National Guard rock wall. They also have the food truck salad contest. The Sanford helicopter is going to be over here from 2 to 4 as well. And as you heard Susie tell you earlier, there's going to be a variety of things going on for kids between those hours of 2 and 4. And then the bands take the stage starting at 3 o'clock tomorrow. 60 Guys takes the stage. 60s Guys. Let me get that right. Not 60 Guys. 60s Guys. That's from 3 to 5. The Dan Brecky Band is going to be from 6 to 7:30. And 8th Hour with Chloe Marie is going to be from 8 to 11 tomorrow. So if you're not heading to the lakes, and if you want to come over and raise some money for the Veterans Honor Flight, that's some of the lineup. Oh, and by the way, on Sunday, from 8 to noon, the Legion Riders breakfast is taking place, so you can come have breakfast. And the silent auction that is now officially open inside the Legion, that will conclude at 11:30 on Sunday. So whether you get over here right now, put your bid in, or tomorrow, or Sunday morning, know that you have until 11:30 a.m. on Sunday to get your bid in on these silent auction items. KFGO News at the bottom of the hour. Erica Rapp from FargoUnderground.com will join us, tell you about some of the other Fargo Moorhead activities going on. And then we'll dive back into some of what's going on over here. The Legion is hopping. And, of course, Scott, the general manager of the Legion, will try to visit with him about some of the other things going on outside of this weekend. As we're talking with Susie, who's now been elected leader over here, if you haven't been, this place is so dang welcoming. You know, I joke around about some of the small-town bars where you walk in and everybody kind of turns and listens to you and it feels like the music stops. That's not the vibe over here. Small-town vibe without some of that aspect, so you're all welcome to join us and have a good time. Plus, their lunch menu is phenomenal over in this area. I'm Tyler Axis, Charles. Abby Miller, you're out now, right?
1: I am out. Tommy's been in here, and he'll be taking over. I trained him that he has to read the weather and that using silly words is fun. I don't know if he'll take it up on. Okay. I don't know if he'll go that way, but
0: Tommy
1: it's an
0: seems
1: option.
0: Pretty straight-laced. I won't even try to grade his weather update here in about 15 minutes. But you're on your way over to the Legion then with Amy and JJ, I assume?
1: Yeah, I'm going to come on over. I want to try to win a camper.
0: Good luck with that. good luck.
1: We get all of our dreams.
0: Appreciate you filling in for that first half of Afternoons Live. I'll let you go. We'll see you in a little bit. Welcome back with Erica Rapp right after this on KFGO.
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8: KFGO News, it's 87 degrees, partly sunny Fargo-Moorhead. I'm Nate Cohen. Fargo is considering raising utility rates to help pay for rising costs. City utilities include things like water, forestry services, storm drains, and wastewater. The proposed increase would be on top of the extended infrastructure sales tax recently approved by voters in June. Mayor Josh Beauchesne says the increased cost of things like chemicals for water treatment are the reason for the proposed increase. That topic is expected to come up during the Finance Committee's meeting on Monday. Rates would go up by about 14% if the current proposal is approved. Massachusetts United States Senator Elizabeth Warren is endorsing Minnesota Lieutenant Governor Peggy Flanagan for Minnesota's U.S. Senate seat. Warren, on KFGO's News and Views with Joel Heitkamp, said the Senate needs people like Flanagan who will fight for the citizens, and Minnesota voters need to support someone who will work for change. Warren says Flanagan is the natural successor to retiring Senator Tina Smith. Congresswoman Angie Craig is also seeking that Democratic nomination in the August 11th primary election. It's 86 degrees at 3:31. 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
8: Partly sunny at the KFGO Studios, KFGO News Time, 3:32. Fire crews are making progress on the July lightning incident in northeastern Minnesota. That complex has burned nearly 64,000 acres in the United States, with more than 1,100 firefighters assigned to the fight. Officials say containment is increasing on several fires, including the Thumb Fire at 56% and the Bear Trap Fire at 38%. Some evacuation zones in Cook and St. Louis counties have been lifted, but mandatory evacuation orders are in place for parts of Lake County. Fire managers warn that hot, dry, and windy conditions could increase fire activity today, as residents are urged to follow restrictions and closure orders. And the Minnesota DNR is suing a Duluth man who pleaded guilty to starting a wildfire last year by leaving a campfire unattended.
11: The so-called Camp House fire near Brimson last May burned more than 12,000 acres, forced evacuations, and eventually required the help of 600 additional firefighters provided by the federal government. Governor Walz also declared a peacetime emergency in order to access state funds to help those who were impacted. The DNR is seeking roughly $4.3 million in a civil suit filed against Parker John Wilson to help recoup state expenses.
8: That's Laura Oakes reporting. Minnesota has seen four boating deaths this year. All four people were not wearing a life jacket. DNR Conservation Officer Bill Landmark says the easiest way to stay safe while on the water is wearing a life jacket, even if it's not specified by the law.
12: A life jacket with is great. That's all that's required by the law, but sometimes it does no good if it's stashed away in a compartment. So we encourage everybody that's on the water to wear their life jacket when their boat's underway. Just keeps them safer and hopefully prevents a tragic accident from happening.
8: Landmark says he's seen an increase in boaters not wearing or having life jackets on the water. Your forecast from the KFGO Weather Center. Chance of evening showers and thunderstorms today, mainly before 9 p.m. Partly cloudy with a low around 68 degrees overnight otherwise. Saturday, mostly sunny, high of 98. Winds becoming south-southeast around 5 miles an hour in the afternoon. Saturday night into Sunday morning, we do have a slight chance of showers and thunderstorms after midnight. Partly cloudy with a low of 73 otherwise. Sunday, mostly sunny, high of 100 degrees, south winds under 10. Monday, sunny and hot, high of 97. It's 86 degrees right now, partly sunny. 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

0: KF Joe time is 3:37. It's Friday afternoon. I'll check in with Erica Rapid just a moment, but I do want to just get this out. And I know that Tommy Fox, who is now producing the rest of Afternoons Live, will get you a weather update in just a moment. But the National Weather Service has issued a tornado watch for Trail, Steele, and Cass County in North Dakota, Norman and Clay in Minnesota. So again, you got Trail, Steele, Cass in North Dakota, Norman and Clay counties in Minnesota. That is from 3:30, so that just got issued about 7 minutes ago and ending at 11 p.m. So again, just a watch, but just wanted to get that on your radar. But of course, every week at this time, we get a chance to visit with Erica Rapp, FargoUnderground.com, who joins us over at the American Legion.
1: Yes.
0: Welcome back. It's been a long time.
1: Yeah.
0: I was off for like the last two Fridays.
1: Yes, and I was in studio.
0: Yeah. Well, thanks for coming in.
1: Yeah.
0: Telling the world what they need to know about what's going on in the metro area.
1: Yes.
0: And, of course, this conversation every week is brought to you by Marge's Diner of downtown Fargo, of which I got $25 in a gift card awaiting one of you. It's been a long time since I've had to say that. I almost forgot. So
1: I know. And we've got, I've been seeing some chatter about, I don't know when the timeline of this supposed to be opening is, but with Marge's Supper Club now moving into the Boiler Room, I'm excited to have another restaurant back on Broadway again.
0: Uh-huh.
1: Yeah.
0: I saw people asking, what's it going to be called?
1: I know.
0: Hey, what is Marge's Supper Club going to be called? Well, that's what it's going to be called. It's Marge's Supper Club.
1: Yes. Okay. No name changes as far as I'm aware.
0: No,
1: but yes, keep your eyes open for that to happen. That'll be fun. We love Marge's.
0: Well, and I know that they had an aggressive timeline of trying to get that thing open. You know, I mean, when they made the announcement, it's like, oh, yeah, we're going to try to have it by this day. It's like, ooh, that's quick. But
1: restaurant stuff is, you just never know what's going to happen, I think.
0: Clearly not. Yeah. I won't. That's for sure. We are over at the American Legion for Summer Blast, which is going on tonight through Sunday at noon.
1: So, and it's going to be very hot.
0: It is.
1: And right before we were talking earlier about how hot it was last time we were here for this event. So maybe that's just...
0: What is the end of July, I guess?
1: Yeah, I suppose.
0: What we expect. But, by the way, I just want to get this up before I tell you about the other activities. At 7:30 tonight, we're giving the camper giveaway. We got some last chance qualifiers. All you have to do is show up because you can't win if you don't play. And you cannot play if you don't come over to the American Legion in Moorhead. You have to be present to win. But that's at 7:30 outside.
1: That's a pretty good prize.
0: It is a pretty legit prize.
1: To just show up.
0: Yeah, I mean, there's no guarantee that you're going to win it, but you can't win.
1: But the odds, you never know.
0: So you got to show up on over here and get yourself qualified, and that drawing will be at approximately 7:30. I told you about some of the other things going on here, but I'm curious what's going on elsewhere in the metro.
1: Tonight we've got the Bass House Volume 10 going on at the Aquarium. It's going to be $15 at the door. If you're into EDM and DJ Bass House music, this event is going to be for you. And again, only $15, and that'll, you know what? It's going to be probably nice and cool and not 90 degrees in there.
0: Probably. Now, I'm sure Eric is upset.
1: The AC at Dempsey's is phenomenal.
0: Is it? Tom Rush?
1: Yes.
0: Okay.
1: Yep.
0: It's been a little while since I've been in Dempsey's, so.
1: And while you're in the area, you can also go to live music at the downtown Fargo VFW. Pray for Rain is going to be playing starting at 8:30. They are high energy rock and blues.
0: Okay.
1: Sounds like a good time.
0: Yeah.
1: Usually they have the same bands Friday and Saturday, so I'm guessing if you miss them tonight, you might be able to catch them tomorrow night, too.
0: Twofer. Okay. Fargo VFW downtown is a swell location as well.
1: Going into Saturday, we've got Viking Yoga over at Drecker Brewing Company from 10 to 11. It is Bring Your Own Mat, and it's going to be on the North Terrace of Brujala. $20. Get ready to yell like a Viking for some yoga.
0: Do you shout like a Viking during yoga?
1: I'm pretty sure. Pretty sure that's the whole thing.
0: I'm supposed to
1: do a lot of yelling and releasing.
0: I have never done yoga. Are you like at a typical yoga session?
1: Yes. It's okay. We've only been talking about doing yoga on tap or Zumba on tap
0: for like nine years. It'll be nine in like 2 months. And I still have not over those 9 years been drawn in to trying. But at a given regular yoga session, I would anticipate you're expecting it to be quiet.
1: Mm-hmm.
0: To be, you know, in a more somber mood. To just really, so this is really the opposite of
1: Beer is involved at 10 a.m., so, you know.
0: Get the liquid courage
1: yes.
0: to really shout it out while you're stretching it out at Viking Yoga.
1: Yes, again, that's at Drucker Brewing Company, presented by Huge Yoga, another downtown business. Also on Saturday is the Red River Market. Last weekend was opening weekend.
0: Mm-hmm.
1: And, I mean, the market season is always a blast. So, of course, it's going to be every Saturday until the last weekend of October, 10 a.m. to 2 p.m. at Broadway Square.
0: A whole bunch of stuff going on all the time. Get your fresh produce there and not have to worry about some of the headlines that have been going on when it comes to your lettuce and other fresh produce.
1: Yeah,
0: limited.
1: I don't think they have parasite lettuce over there. They do not.
0: Cyclosorpa or whatever the world it is.
1: Yep.
0: You don't have to worry about that if you go to the Red River Market. It
1: yep.
0: is all fresh.
1: Locally grown.
0: Yes. It is a great time, though.
1: It is, yes. And there's different events every weekend, too. So if you miss it, something different all the time and great for the whole family.
0: Yep. That's going to be from 10 to 2 Saturday, Broadway Square.
1: The Elks Lodge on Saturday is also having a grill out, 11 a.m. to 2 p.m. Have your Saturday lunch over at the Elks. They have different specials every weekend. This weekend's going to be the Elks Mac Burger, but they also have burgers, brats, and hot dogs, and it comes with all the fixins. And also, if you stay all day, they have 8 p.m. karaoke. You like that?
0: The fixins.
1: Yeah. Fixins.
0: the Elks Lodge is, I don't want to say it's a hidden gem, but to me, because
1: no,
0: of the location,
1: is.
0: Yeah. It's, like if you know,
1: and I like
0: and
1: that they
0: been.
1: Do live band karaoke too. That's very fun.
0: Yeah, it's a good time up on the Elks on the north side up there. So 11 to 2, get your fixins on
1: get
0: your burgers.
1: Your fixins.
0: And karaoke at 8.
1: Also on Saturday is an EP release show from Impossible Prom Kings playing at the aquarium. Doors are at 7:30, show 8 p.m. It is 21 plus. This is rescheduled from March. Local band Impossible Prom Kings is releasing their debut EP album Frequencies. They're going to be playing with Frost, Found Us, Baltic the Boardwalk, and Broken Broadway Dreams.
0: Broken Broadway Dreams. That's
1: those all sound pretty emo to me.
0: Yeah, I would agree.
1: And punk.
0: If you just had the emo punk, what a perfect combination.
1: Impossible
0: get all the emotions
1: Prom
0: out.
1: Kings.
0: Fight the man and then still be mad at dad.
1: Yes.
0: All in one musical event.
1: Should be a good time.
0: Very good.
1: If you missed anything, of course, there's a lot more going on than what we just talked about. So you can go to FargoUnderground.com and view our full events calendar. We've also been teaming up with Visit Fargo Moorhead for a patio guide that should be out any day now.
0: Oh.
1: Even though patio season's in full swing, you know that people celebrate. I mean, people are on the patio until October, November, anyways. So we got time.
0: They sometimes get upset when the patio's closed down too early, in their opinion.
1: True.
0: Or don't open up early enough because, well, the sun's shining. Yeah, and it's still 37 degrees outside.
1: Right. So, but there's heaters, you know? People will do,
0: Well, there are some places that do have that. In fact, was it Lone Tree? Is that what it's called?
1: Oh, yes. Yep.
0: Yeah,
1: they
0: it
1: have
0: is.
1: The,
0: okay,
1: yeah,
0: yes.
1: You're right. They
0: See,
1: have the
0: look,
1: igloos.
0: Look, there is a spot that has that. Very good. Erica, anything else before I let you go get after it?
1: No, again, if you miss anything, you can go to FargoUnderground.com.
0: Very good. We'll do this again next Friday, all right?
1: You bet.
0: Erica Rapp, FargoUnderground.com. You can go there, check it out. I want to remind you, in fact, I'll let you talk, or not too tall, he's away. Tommy Fox will get you the latest, but there is a tornado watch in this area until 11 o'clock. He'll give you more of those details. I'll come back and tell you how you can win that $25 Marge's gift card when we return here on Afternoons Live.
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3: Tommy Fox will look at your KFGO Weather Center forecast. As Tyler Axis mentioned, we are under a tornado watch for Clay County, along with Norman, Minnesota, Trail County, Steele County, North Dakota, and Cass County. So again, those are tornado watches at this point. Today, mostly sunny and hot with a high near 92. Breezy conditions, southwest winds at 15 to 20 miles per hour with gusts as high as 30 miles per hour. Tonight, chance for evening showers and thunderstorms, mainly before 9 p.m., partly cloudy with a low around 68, winds gusting as high as 30 miles per hour. Tomorrow, mostly sunny, humid with a high near 98, winds calm with smoke and haze in the evening. Tomorrow night, a slight chance of showers and thunderstorms after midnight, partly cloudy skies with a low around 73. Sunday, mostly sunny, humid with a high near 100, south winds under 10 miles per hour. Monday, sunny and humid with a high near 97, northwest winds at 5 to 15 miles per hour. And Tuesday through Thursday, sunny with highs in the mid to upper 90s. It is 87 degrees at the KFGO Studios.
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4: 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Scott is here again with us from the Moorhead American Legion. 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

0: Tommy, am I making you nervous by not talking yet?
1: No, you're not. You're doing fine.
0: Okay. Very good. We'll let it get there. All right, turn that one back up, brother.
1: I had a feeling you wanted to get into that part.
0: Yeah, very good. I like to scare my producers that aren't used to the old text request on a given Friday. You send them in. Tommy Fox, now producing 4 Afternoons Live. We'll play them just like this, Boys of Summer by Don Henley. Now, I did not forget. I just wanted to get that weather update, obviously, because there's that tornado watch. It's just a watch between 0 and 11 o'clock in this area. But that conversation with Eric Arap is sponsored by Marge's Diner. Every week, I've got $25 and a gift card to get from us to you. So you can go down there, have the salad bar, have a cocktail, have diner, whatever it is. Just go have something enjoyable on us. If you want to text in veteran to 35270, I will choose one of you for that $25 gift cards. Again, the key word this week is veteran, because we are out trying to raise awareness and some money for the Veterans Honor Flight of North Dakota and Minnesota. And that is while we are taking part in Summer Blast over here at the American Legion. So you get those in, I will choose one of you, you'll get a text back, and then that $25 gift card will be yours. Since I got Tommy Fox, of course, you know him from his broadcasting and, of course, filling in all the time, sports guy. Were you surprised that LeBron James chose Philadelphia for his next 2 years?
1: In hindsight, I'm going to go with no on that because, you know, out of all the sweepstakes that were presented, Minnesota, funny enough, being one of them, but
0: yeah.
1: Philadelphia's got probably the better roster out of all the teams that he could have chosen because, I mean, they just traded for Jaylen Brown. They have VJ Edgecombe, young stud, Joel Embiid, who unfortunately can't stay healthy most of the time.
0: Right.
1: And, yeah, it's a very solid starting five on paper. You got and Tyrese Maxey, how could I forget him at the point guard? But do they have the depth to make a run at a title? Because you know, they also don't have a lot of draft picks. So,
0: right.
1: So that really, it's a big question mark, Tyler, with this LeBron James news coming in today.
0: Well, and there's a lot of people in this area that were just, you know, wishful thinking that, oh my, he could be a Timberwolf. I never really got the impression that was a real legitimate speculation. I mean, perhaps it was, but I never got to read that, okay, this was anywhere close to being the reality that he was going to find himself in Minneapolis with his Timberwolves team. But a follow-up question, and I've asked this of Derek Hanson and Brian Sean, and Derek Hanson hates this sort of question because, oh, well, it all depends. But my question was, let's say LeBron goes and gets now Philadelphia because that is where he's chosen. He gets them a title. Does that change the whole conversation about the GOAT? Because obviously people want to say Michael Jordan. Eras are different. I get all that. But to go and get three different teams, if he does go and accomplish that, to win a title, does that completely change the dynamics of that conversation?
1: I think it kind of does a little bit. I don't think it's a terrible question because, you know, LeBron's choosing the Sixers probably because they have, like I said, a better roster than the other teams he could have chosen because he could have gone to Miami. He could have,
0: right.
1: but they don't have as much depth after trading for Giannis Antetokounmpo. But with the Sixers, you know, you're looking at a much, you know, I'd say more talented starting five, and this is kind of what we saw with Kevin Durant, if you can recall that, joining the Dubs dynasty back in 2017 when he could have stayed with the OKC Thunder. Instead, he chased a ring, and I think that's what LeBron is doing. He's trying to chase another title before he hangs it up.
0: Does he get through the 2 years, do you think? Because I think it's a two-year contract.
1: Yep, $8 million.
0: Yeah. How much?
1: $8 million. It's the veteran minimum,
0: okay.
1: Is what it said.
0: Okay. All right. Gotcha. You're much more in the know on that than I am when it comes to the old NBA and, well, just sports in general, to be honest with you. So, but do you think he goes through those entire 2 years?
1: I think he does. You know, he's shown that his longevity is probably the best out of any player we've ever seen.
0: Okay.
1: I mean, he's still averaging 20 a game at 41 years old. I will think that after this contract is up, he will retire. But, you know, I still think he makes it through the 2 years.
0: Okay. Very good. Tommy Fox on the board. He's going to be with us until be with us on Afternoons Live till 5 o'clock. I think he's going to be hanging on a little bit longer than that as well. In this final hour, since we are hanging out at the Moorhead American Legion, obviously, I've been telling you that since we kicked things off. at 2 o'clock, Summer Blast. The bands will be starting at 4 o'clock, so if you hear a little bit of that in the background, Rick Adams is taking the stage. Happy Hour starts at 4 o'clock till 7 o'clock, so I guess you got a few happy hours. And it's $4 pounders, so you can come on over here and enjoy that. And, again, I'm going to keep reminding you because, as you just heard Amy and JJ, who are out here at the American Legion, that camper giveaway is officially taking place around 7:30. That's going to be in between 32 Below and the Fabulous Armadillos. If you have not gotten qualified but you still want a shot at winning that camper, you can come on over here and get your chance at a last-minute qualification for that. And you can find them. They're going to be out by that camper, which is out in the arena where all the acts are. Plus, they've got a number of food trucks out there. They've got a bar set up out there, so you don't have to come into the American Legion, even though I would encourage, because they got AC. It feels quite pleasant in here. And in addition to the AC, they've got the silent auction going on over, I guess, to my left. It'll be on your left when you get into this building. And I'd encourage you to take some time to go and peruse what they have over there. I'm looking at jerseys. I'm looking at homemade quilts of patriotic symbols. I'm looking at power tools. I'm looking at a lot of military memorabilia over there. So I encourage you, come check it out, because there will be something you will find to put a bid on. And know that that drawing, or the silent auction, I guess, is not a drawing, closes Sunday at 11:30. So tonight, tomorrow, Sunday morning, you can come and get yourself into that silent auction. If there's something you want to get off your chest, you can do so in this final hour, 35270 is the Adventure RV Text Club. You can call into the Northwest Studio Line at 237-5948. I'm Tyler Axness. Afternoons Live is live at the Moorhead American Legion. We'll be back with more right after this.

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8: ABC News, I'm Stephanie Officer. Colt Bray, the teen accused of killing two teachers and two students in the 2024 Appalachian High School shooting in Georgia this morning, pleaded guilty to all 55 charges in court.
9: The maximum punishment that you're facing is the rest of your life in prison without parole. You understand that?
8: Yes, ma'am. Gray now faces a minimum life sentence. In March, a jury convicted Gray's father, Colin, on charges of second-degree murder and involuntary manslaughter after reportedly giving his son the rifle he later used in the massacre. In a statement today, an Iranian official says that for every Iranian citizen killed in the U.S. attacks, an American service member will be killed. According to the Iranian state media, General Ali Abdullahi says this will be the definitive equation of the battlefield. An update now in yesterday's seaplane crash off Washington State's coast that injured several people. Kenmore Air says the pilot has been released from the hospital. Three passengers remain hospitalized. This is ABC News. A former NFL quarterback is in hot water after an arrest last night, accused of driving under the influence. Former Dallas QB Tony Romo was arrested just after 6:15 Thursday evening in Milwaukee. A county sheriff's office arrest detention report states Romo performed poorly on standardized field sobriety tests. He was booked and released around 11 p.m. ABC News has reached out to Romo's reps for comment. He's scheduled to appear in court September 21st.
10: One, don't mess with the radio. Two, don't tell me.
8: R&B singer Nivea has shared her leukemia diagnosis while on an episode of the online series Cadillac Chronicles. In a statement, the 44-year-old tells ABC News she was diagnosed earlier this year and is grateful it was not blastoma, which would have meant chemotherapy. Nivea adds she is maintaining a positive attitude and gratitude and is glad she's able to continue raising her children and following her first love, which is music. I'm Stephanie Officer, ABC News.
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10: 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That's

0: until 11 for some select counties in North Dakota and Minnesota. We'll have more on that in the full forecast. United States Senator Elizabeth Warren is endorsing Lieutenant Governor Peggy Flanagan for Minnesota's U.S. Senate seat. Warren says that Flanagan has the experience necessary to fight for consumers' rights in Washington.
1: This is a fight Peggy's in. This is a fight I'm in. We need more people like Peggy who won't come in beholden to the giant corporations that bought and paid for her campaign. We need people like Peggy who come in, be part of this fight, and help us get this one and more across the finish line.
0: Senator Bernie Sanders is also supporting Flanagan. She's running against Congresswoman Angie Craig for the Democratic nomination in the August 11th primary. Warren made her comments on KFGO's News and Views with Joel Heitkamp. Two people suffered minor injuries in a two-vehicle crash at the intersection of 52nd Avenue South and 38th Street South in Fargo this morning. Police say they responded to the crash just after 10:10. The crash happened when a vehicle failed to yield to the right-of-way when making a left turn. Driver of that vehicle was cited. Driver and passenger in the other vehicle were both taken by ambulance to a hospital for treatment of minor injuries. Both vehicles had to be towed from the scene. A man is facing felony reckless endangerment charges after waving a gun around during a fight at a bar in Oaks, North Dakota. Court documents say on Tuesday night at around 11:20, Anthony Fisher joined an ongoing fight between two customers at the Angry Beaver Bar and pulled out a gun, waving it at other customers and pointing it at other customers, including an out-of-town slow pitch softball team. Fisher allegedly later pointed the gun at people, and the customers were asking him to put the gun away. The owner of the bar forced everyone to close their tabs and leave before closing the bar down for the night. The next morning, he reported the fight to the Dickey County Sheriff's Office. Officers watched surveillance footage of the incident and issued an arrest warrant. Fisher was arrested yesterday and taken to the Sutzman County Jail. The Minnesota Department of Natural Resources is suing a Duluth man who pleaded guilty to starting a massive wildfire but leaving a campfire unattended. The camp house fire near Brimson last May burned more than 1,200 acres, forcing evacuations and eventually requiring the help of 600 additional firefighters provided by the federal government. Fire destroyed at least 187 structures, including homes and outbuildings, before it was fully contained more than a month later. Minnesota Governor Tim Walz had to declare a peacetime emergency in order to access state funds to help those who were impacted. Wilson was issued a citation and pleaded guilty last November to a charge that was deemed a petty misdemeanor. Under the Minnesota Wildfire Act, any person responsible for starting a wildfire is liable for full damages to the state for all expenses incurred in fighting or preventing the spread or extinguishing of the fire. DNR is seeking roughly $4.3 million in a civil suit filed against Parker John Wilson to help recoup state expenses. Forecast from the KFGO Weather Center. There is a tornado watch in effect until 11 tonight for some counties in North Dakota and Minnesota. North Dakota, Cass, Steele, Grand Forks, Trail, Pembina, and Walsh counties in Minnesota. Some counties, Becker, Clay, Beltrami, Menomon, Cass, Hubbard, Marshall, Polk counties. Otherwise, we are expecting a chance of evening showers and thunderstorms, mainly before 9 p.m. Partly cloudy, a low of 68 degrees overnight. Saturday, mostly sunny and hot, a high of 98 degrees. Calm winds becoming south-southeast around 5 in the afternoon. Saturday night into Sunday morning, a slight chance of showers and thunderstorms. Partly cloudy, low of 73. Sunday, mostly sunny, high of 100 degrees. 86 right now, partly sunny. Fargo Moorhead, Nate Cohn, News Radio, KFGO.
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0: Final hour of Afternoons Live is kicking off, which means we're a couple hours closer to having our couple of days off. And I can tell you this, some people got out of work a little early to get on over here to the American Legion, which is where Summer Blast is. Blasting off, Rick Adams has taken the stage. That got underway about 7 minutes ago. But the Legion itself over here in Morehead just is a great place, welcoming, fun, and one of the reasons why Scott, general manager, joining us right now. Scott, come on in. Take a break from getting outside, man.
1: Absolutely.
0: Yeah,
1: it's nice in here.
0: Yeah,
1: you almost need a jacket. Not that far.
0: it feels pleasant in here. Yeah. I imagine after being outside, where there's a lot of people out there right now, that it feels good being in here. I've been seeing people come in, grab a beverage, and kind of linger around the silent auction, and get back out, check out the live music. So,
1: yeah.
0: The

0: Legion. People that haven't been here, describe it to them.
1: Oh, geez. It's a very friendly atmosphere. Mm-hmm. It's people enjoy coming here.
0: Yeah.
1: It's just relaxed. We've remodeled it in the last 3, 4, or 5 years. You know, we gradually worked at it. Mm-hmm. But, yeah, it's a very nice club.
0: It is.
1: And we've got a lot of... I call our patio the best-kept secret in Fargo-Moorhead.
0: See, this time of year, people are searching out patios, man.
1: Oh, yeah.
0: So
1: we got a full bar out there with 3 flat-screen TVs.
0: Okay, I'm going to go check that out because it was a secret for me until right now, too.
1: Horseshoe pits, and we've got...
0: You know what? Horseshoes, when I talk about those games that we just don't find anywhere anymore, horseshoes is the number one that I keep coming up with.
1: Absolutely.
0: You know, back in Leeds, we used to have a horseshoe pit. There was 2 pits. That we would go out behind Earl's and we'd play horseshoes. You can't find it anywhere anymore.
1: I know.
0: And you got it right here.
1: We've got 2 pits out back.
0: I love it. Okay, well, get that league started.
1: Yeah, I've been approached about that before.
0: Yeah, so, now if you're looking like I have been for horseshoes, the American Legion of Moorhead's got you covered. You know, the atmosphere, I want to come back to that because I've been saying that. Being from a small town, this has a small town vibe to it without the judgment of going into that small town bar.
1: Absolutely.
0: You know, because sometimes you'll come in and it feels like the music stops and everybody turns and say, well, who's this guy? You don't get that here.
1: Oh, no.
0: Everybody's just welcoming. They're like, come on in, sit down, we'll visit, we'll have a beverage.
1: Yeah, exactly. And it is like that. It's great.
0: Well, and I think some of that starts with the staff that you guys have over here.
1: I do have a wonderful staff.
0: Yeah. They can set the tone for you all over here. Now, you guys have, obviously, this big event every year at this time.
1: Mm-hmm.
0: But you guys always have something going on, whether it's bingo, because I sat at the bingo booth, and I think I disappointed a couple. And they're like, oh, they are playing bingo today. I said, I'm here to do radio, ma'am.
1: Yep.
0: So you guys have bingo. The food you have over here is phenomenal as well.
1: Yes, it is. Yep.
0: So you guys always have something going on.
1: We do. Wednesday nights, we have a really good steak night. For $18 for an 8 to 10 ounce top sirloin steak and baked potato, full salad bar. You don't just get a little salad.
0: Yeah.
1: You can make one trip through the salad bar, and you can put a mountain on that plate if you want.
0: Yeah.
1: And people do. So.
0: And people aren't just monitoring. Say, hey, that's a little too much for the $18 over here. So that's Wednesdays, you said?
1: Yeah, you get sautéed mushrooms and onions and bread. And
0: fixins, all of that, huh?
1: Oh, yeah. It is really, really good.
0: And
1: if you've never tried it, you got to come out and try it.
0: And you can't find something like that for $18 anymore,
1: no.
0: Scott.
1: And if you pay $3 more, you get 3 jumbo shrimp.
0: One per shrimp. I dig that.
1: Yeah. Or if you don't like steak, you can have a shrimp meal.
0: Yeah.
1: You get 6 big jumbo shrimp along with the baked potato and all that.
0: Okay.
1: Stuff,
0: so that's on Wednesdays. Like I said, I disappointed people that I wasn't calling bingo. So I imagine you have bingo going on regularly over here as well.
1: Yeah, Tuesdays and Thursday nights.
0: Okay. Yeah.
1: And Friday nights and every other Saturday.
0: Okay.
1: So.
0: Well, and I imagine, you know, this time of year, it doesn't matter what establishment you're in. You know, it slows down because of lake season. So I imagine, you know, events like this go a long ways.
1: You know, they do. And, you know, I actually, we were talking about maybe switching the date here a year ago or so. And I kind of said to the honor flight, I said, well, you know, here's the deal. I said, summer is slow anyway.
0: Yeah.
1: I said, the Legion appreciates having this event because it helps us out during the slow times little bit.
0: Yeah, for sure.
1: So they understood.
0: Yep.
1: And it does help. Yeah, of course. So.
0: Right. Well, and one thing that's nice, the location that you guys have, and I've been telling people this, look, if you are going to the lakes, stop on in. Mm-hmm. You know, throw some money towards the Veterans Honor Flight. That's what we're raising money for. Come on into the establishment here and, you know, have a beverage. Have a bite to eat. You got, like, 6 food trucks outside. You don't have to wait. Eat before you go.
1: Exactly. And we did start, during the summer, we'll probably end it at the end of August. But when you, like you were talking about the lakes, when you come back from the lakes, stop in. We have a steak sandwich, JoJo's and coleslaw. For like $11.
0: See, and that's
1: the steak sandwich comes from Allsager Meats.
0: So. Oh, and that's the top notch. Allsagers are friends of ours.
1: Yeah.
0: So. They know what Josh knows what they're doing over at Allsager Meats. But you're right. You know, when you come back from the lake, you don't want to cook. You want it just something simple that's done for you. And all that for $11 on your way home?
1: Yeah.
0: Can't beat it.
1: Wonderful. Very. And the beer is really cold.
0: Yeah, you keep it cold around here. I've known that. I saw the volume of ice that was going out into the buckets outside to keep it nice and cold for all you that are stopping on out. By the way, right now, happy hour did kick off at 4 o'clock, 4 to 7, $4 pounders. Can't find a better deal than that around either.
1: No.
0: What else did I miss? I mean, as far as the Legion goes, because like I said, the environment's good, the food's fantastic, it's cheap. What else am I missing that you guys are offering over here, besides the horseshoes that I learned about right now?
1: Well, the Legion Riders always have something going on, too, you know, and the SAL, the auxiliary, you know. We call ourselves a family, so we always chip in with each other's activities and this and that, and we make it run smooth. Yeah, football's right around the corner, so, you know, we have good football.
0: What I enjoy is, you know, here we are at the end of July, and I'm watching football across some of the TVs right now. So, a good football bar, huh? I've been looking for some of those.
1: Well, a lot of people think, you know, it's a Legion and whatever. They remember going with their grandpa to have a burger on a Saturday morning, and it's kind of dark and dingy.
0: Yeah.
1: It's not dark and dingy in here.
0: It's really not.
1: No, it's all bright.
0: You're right. Yeah, you know, because if you ask me to go to an establishment, I prefer the Legions or the VFWs. Just, I mean, because I like the environment. I like the camaraderie that these places offer that you don't get at, say, just at a regular bar.
1: Right.
0: You know?
1: Exactly.
0: So some of that tradition, but also in the new age over here at the Moorhead American Legion. If you're wondering what the address is, it's 303 30th Street North in Moorhead. The frying pan right on Highway 10, you just turn there, you keep going north, you'll see the big cranes holding the big flags. You won't miss Summer Blast going on here. Scott, it's busy. I'm going to let you get back after it unless you have anything else.
1: All right. No, I think we covered a lot of it.
0: All right. Well, I appreciate you letting us come over here.
1: Oh, thank you guys.
0: All right. Well, appreciate it. I'll talk to you outside in just a little bit, all right?
1: Sounds good.
0: That's Scott, general manager over here at the American Legion. As you can hear, it is getting busy. So come on over. You can leave work. It's already 4:15. The boss isn't even there anyway, probably. So might as well join him and get on out of there and get on over here to the American Legion. I'm Tyler Rax, your host. Tommy Fox is producing. Welcome back to More Afternoons Live right after this.

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1: Geez, you know, that information might have been a little more useful to me yesterday.
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Tommy, normally I'd say, you know, you do have discretion on these text requests coming in. But I'll give this one a pass because I see who it's from, and I just learned earlier today that that man's birthday is on Sunday. So happy early birthday. You can turn it up for him.

0: I like that he closed out this catch with rock on. Tommy, I'm going to ask you, does this feel like rock and roll to you?
1: I mean, you could argue that, yeah.
0: It'd be a tough argue with me is all I'm saying. The text requests are at 35270. I appreciate everybody sending those in. I do need to congratulate Bruce for winning the $25 gift card to Marge's Diner, of which we are sponsored by for having Erica Rapp, FargoUnderground.com, on every Friday at 3:35. The American Legion is hopping over here in Moorhead, so get on over here. There's a lot of people trying to get qualified, that last chance qualification for our camper giveaway that is happening at 7:30 tonight over here. If you have not gotten qualified, you have a chance to get qualified. You just have to come on over here before, I think, 7 o'clock is when we're closing out the last chance qualifiers, and then we'll do that drawing about 30 minutes after that. KFGO News at the bottom of the hour. They will tell you about some of the weather-related watches that are in this area. But before that, I'll dive deeper into this likely on Monday, but I am reading some things that were sent to me. We've been following along with what's going on in Oliver County when it comes to the data center, the zoning and planning, and how that whole operation has been going. We've had people call in unprompted that live in that area that say, hey, look, you got to be following with this, and I have. But I'm reading right now that the Oliver County Planning and Zoning Chairman, Matt Wilkins, has been removed from the committee altogether. And he was the former planning and zoning chairman. So he removed himself as chairman of the Planning and Zoning Committee, but did retain his seat as a voting member of the board out in that county. On the 8th, so earlier this month, there was a special county commission meeting that was discussing a reasonably predictable litigation, which I'm very curious about what lawsuit is pending. And they voted 3-0 to remove Wilkins from the committee completely. Now, there's a legislative committee that was thrown together at the last minute to have a meeting to make it look like they're taking these data centers seriously. And I say that it looks that way because they're throwing it together at this last minute of because of the outrage that's going on because of the counties not being welcoming to some of this. And I think a lot of it is because of their own doing. When it comes to the way of which they have had these meetings, they have signed non-disclosure agreements, and then the public finds out, and they're not happy about it. And this blowback is starting to catch up with some of these elected officials in these local jurisdictions that, whether they're a part of it or if they're questioning it. Now, I do not know which side of this equation that Matt Wilkins is on as of right now, because, like I said, this was just sent to me. But I can guarantee you this, over the weekend I'm going to find out, and it's not going to be hard to figure out what side of this he was on. Because while you're watching this unfold, obviously you know that I'm a Hartwood resident. I'm watching the construction and the impacts that's had seemingly overnight in that area and visiting with people that, look, you knew the construction was going to be tough on local residents. But the depth that it has gone and so rapidly, I don't think that was expected. I have no issue with local residents voicing their concerns. I take offense to some people in this very state or former governors of this state who want to make accusations that people who are opposed or have questions or concerns on these data centers are just being misinformed or are being lied to by foreign adversaries. That is a lazy argument. That is easy for them to just dole out for anybody that's going to question whether or not Doug Burgum is out there really pushing these things in places that he used to be a governor of. I know he wants to claim that we're at this arms race with China. And I know that they are rapidly building out their AI systems. I'm not disputing that. But should it be at the expense of all of you and your quality of life is something that I think you have a right to question of your local officials. And if anybody's going to try to poo-poo that at the local level, at the state level, and certainly at the federal level, they're doing you a disservice. And I would say it's a little disrespectful to you of just trying to say, they're getting their information online from China. When in the reality of some of this is some of these that have been implemented, that have been operating, you are getting real-world examples of what some of them are going through. So based on the experience of other Americans whom have now found themselves living next to data centers, I don't think that is some outrageous conspiracy to just try to shut you up. Those questions about your utility rates, those questions about the water, those questions about the light pollution, the questions about the noise that you're now going to be hearing a hum, are all justified. And I say that because now that people are starting to organize and to try to formulate a plan that you can use in your town or in your county, I applaud them for it because I'm sure a lot of them are taking time out of their downtime. They're not getting paid for this. They just are concerned and saying, you know what, if we're going through this, here's what we missed out on, but it might help others that are our neighbors. And they're out there trying to spread that word. And I'm glad to see some of these small towns, and I can't even say small towns because you got West Fargo on board with this, that are trying to get ahead of the conversation and not behind it from a press release that comes out from the company saying, guess what, we're starting construction next week. Because that's what a lot of people on the north side of Fargo are going through right now. You found out the same way we did by a press release that came out saying, hey, look what we're bringing to you. Instead of having the conversation up front saying, do you want us to be your neighbor? So I'll pick up that conversation again on Monday because I'm very curious why somebody got booted from a committee and a commission out in Oliver County where this is kind of the focal point of the latest data center conversation. We'll come back to more after this live. If you can't hear, the crowd's growing out at the Moorhead American Legion. It is the summer blast. It's going on tonight through Sunday at about noon. There's silent auction items that are available for you to come and peruse. The bands are playing outside, and we'll get you more on that when we return here on Afternoons Live.

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7: KFGO News, it's 87 degrees at 4:30. I'm Nate Cohn. There is a tornado watch in effect for areas of eastern North Dakota and western Minnesota. For tonight, we'll have more on that in the full forecast. Man is in the Cass County Jail for charges of fleeing officers and illegal gun possession after fleeing from a Cass County Drug Task Force traffic stop. Court documents say 41-year-old Thomas Clark was being monitored by Drug Task Force officers for transporting large amounts of methamphetamine and fentanyl from the Twin Cities Metro to the Fargo-Moorhead area. Officers began observing Clark's phone location yesterday when he traveled out of the Minneapolis area on westbound I-94. Found Clark in a vehicle in the Rothsay area and tracked it until it entered Fargo before conducting a traffic stop on Interstate near University Drive around 10 p.m. Officers found Clark in the passenger seat of the vehicle during the traffic stop. Court documents say while officers were interviewing the driver in the squad car, one of the passengers in the car entered the driver's seat and fled the stop. Clark was later located at the intersection of 17th Avenue South and 10th Street South just after 11:20, where he was arrested after a brief struggle. Officers say he was sweating and appeared to have been running from the vehicle, which was four blocks away. While searching the vehicle, officers found a gun in the front passenger seat where Clark was sitting. They did not find any narcotics in the vehicle. Clark said that the gun did not belong to him. Clark has previous felony charges and cannot own a gun. Clark also told officers he was not the person that drove the car when it fled from the traffic stop. He told officers he did not want to answer clarifying questions and was taken to the Cass County Jail. 87 degrees at 4:31. 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
7: It's 87 degrees. 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The Minnesota DNR is suing a Duluth man who pleaded guilty to starting a wildfire last year by leaving a campfire unattended.
9: The so-called Camp House fire near Brimson last May burned more than 12,000 acres, forced evacuations, and eventually required the help of 600 additional firefighters provided by the federal government. Governor Walz also declared a peacetime emergency in order to access state funds to help those who were impacted. The DNR is seeking roughly $4.3 million in a civil suit filed against Parker John Wilson to help recoup state expenses.
7: That's reporter Laura Oakes. Fergus Falls man has been charged for assaulting his neighbor. Prosecutors say 33-year-old Spencer Harrison was arrested early Tuesday morning after police were called to his apartment building on a report of an assault. The victim told officers that Harrison had come into their apartment and was asked to leave. They said Harrison was drunk and acting strange. The

0: Victim helped Harrison out of the apartment when he became aggressive and punched the victim 4 times in the hallway. Officers found Harrison passed out in another apartment unit that was not his, and he was arrested. During the booking process, he kicked a corrections officer in the shin. The victim was treated at Lake Region Healthcare and received sutures and was diagnosed with a broken nose. Harrison faces charges of assault. He's also facing charges for breaking a window at the same apartment building earlier in May. The second phase of the 45th Street South concrete repair project in Fargo is now underway. City says that a large portion of the concrete on the street is more than 2 decades old and needs to be completely replaced. The project is expected to create backups and delays, but says the city has used every precaution to limit the project's impact on commutes. The next phase of the project is repairs to the median on 45th Street South. That project is on schedule. It's expected to be completed in the fall. Your forecast from the KFGO Weather Center. We do have a tornado watch for some areas in eastern North Dakota, western Minnesota. Some counties of note right off the top. Cass, Clay, Trail, Grand Forks, Norman counties in Minnesota. For a full list of those, check with the National Weather Service. Otherwise, today we have a chance of evening showers and thunderstorms, mainly before 9 p.m. Partly cloudy with a low of 68. Into Saturday, mostly sunny and hot, a high of 98 degrees. Calm winds becoming south-southeast around 5 in the afternoon. Saturday night into Sunday morning, slight chance of showers and thunderstorms around midnight. Partly cloudy, low of 73. Sunday, mostly sunny, triple-digit high of 100 degrees. Monday, sunny and hot, a high of 97. Right now, it's 86 degrees. 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

0: We'll ease into your 5 o'clock punch-out by sharing with you some obscure things that happened on this date. They are of no importance, but they did happen, and I shared them with you. You can go and impress your friends over happy hour. Tommy Fox is producing. I'm Tyler Axe, who's your host. In 1964, a riot broke out during a Rolling Stones gig at the Express Ballroom in the seaside resort town of Blackpool after Keith Richards aimed a kick at a rude audience member who was spitting at the group. Two policemen and 30 fans were injured, and damage was estimated at more than £4,000 and about $6,200. 1962, man, they were wild back there, Tommy.
1: Wow, that's a lot of damage, and that was a while back. You said 62, right?
0: 1964.
1: Gotcha.
0: Keith Richards said, "You know what? I've had enough of this dude spitting at the group. I'm going to kick him." A roundhouse kick to the face, and pants like these, forget about it. In 1965, Tommy, Bob Dylan charted for the first time as an artist in the U.S. when Like a Rolling Stone entered at number 91.

0: We claim him as one of our own, Bob Dylan.
1: One of your own?
0: One of our own. He's collectively one of us. He's from the area, so we own him. We say, yep, he's one of ours.
1: That is true. He's from Duluth, right? To jog my memory?
0: Yes.
1: Okay.
0: But there was a mural, whatever, I think it was in downtown Fargo. Somebody texted in. I don't know if it's still there or not. 35270. Let's fast forward to 1977. The original Led Zeppelin lineup played their last ever show in the United States. 2 days after the concert, tragedy did strike because Robert Plant learned that his 5-year-old son had died of a stomach infection and canceled the rest of the tour. Just tragic.
1: Mm-hmm.
0: No doubt about that. But I got to see Robert Plant over at Blue Stem a couple years ago, Tommy. And I tell you, I love Led Zeppelin. That was one of my favorite concert experiences ever.
1: Really?
0: I have no idea what your musical taste is. But is there a concert that just completely unexpectedly blew you away that you can think of?
1: I mean, there's only been a certain amount of concerts I've been to. I mean, I went to Blake Shelton at the Red River Valley Fair a couple of years back. I've been to Tech N9ne. He's an independent rapper at the... I'm trying to remember where it was. But anyway, I've only been to so many concerts. I've been to a couple of stand-ups, but obviously that we're not talking about that.
0: Right, right. Robert Plant has that voice, you know, that is so unique to him. That when we got out to Blue Stem, and of course this was just a couple years ago, so he's gotten up there in age, but the voice doesn't reflect it. And what was so unique about it, because, well, you said you've been to a few concerts, there's moments where you expect the crowd to sing along with your song.
1: Right.
0: And there was a couple of moments, I think, that Robert Plant wanted that, but the crowd was there to hear his voice and for him to sing his songs. That nobody wanted to sing. It's like, no, man, we paid to come hear you, the voice of Led Zeppelin. So it was great. But yeah, tragedy. That last ever show of the group in 1977 on this date, that is July 24th. In 1982, have you heard about this? Survivor started a 6-week run at number one on the U.S. singles charts with Eye of the Tiger. Of course, taken from Rocky III. But Tommy, did you know that Survivor wrote the song with guitarist Frankie Sullivan and keyboardist Jim Petrick? That was recorded at the request of Sylvester Stallone after Queen denied him permission to use Another One Bites the Dust.
1: I honestly had no idea.
0: Yeah.
1: That's honestly something I didn't even think about.
0: It's funny because this just screams Rocky to you. And if they had Another One Bites the Dust for Rocky III, it just... In hindsight, we'll never know, but the fact that they wrote that song specifically for it because Sylvester Stallone's like, hey, look, I need a song, because Queen doesn't want to allow me to have Another One Bites the Dust.
1: Right.
0: It was a happy accident.
1: This is going to sound very, very strange, but I think Eye of the Tiger, this is just personal preference, is a little, I'd say, overplayed.
0: Oh.
1: It might be a hot take. I've heard it so many times. We're going to expect this song. It's like, okay, let's just get it over with. It's not a bad song.
0: But here's why I think you might think that. You're a play-by-play guy. You're in these gymnasiums. You're in these arenas where that song is absolutely played a lot.
1: All the time.
0: So I think, so that's exactly it. You're in the areas where it is still played so often versus, say, like on classic rock stations. You know, so you probably hear it a lot more than the average listener out there is what I would venture a guess to say.
1: Yep, no, you'd be spot on. It plays pretty much at every sporting event known to mankind since it got released.
0: It
1: just gets overplayed over a period of time.
0: Because it gets that adrenaline pumping, man. That's all I'm saying.
1: It depends.
0: People are texting in. Bob Dylan was from Hibbing.
1: But
0: hey, man, I couldn't back you up, or I couldn't throw you under the bus, because I couldn't remember if it was Duluth or Hibbing.
1: I could have swore it was Duluth.
0: I know he spent time in Duluth, but I'm going to take this texter, because Hibbing does sound right, but there was a connection to Duluth, and I cannot, off the top of my head, place it. So I'm going to say you're half right, okay? I'll give you some brownie points for it.
1: Brownie points, heck yeah, absolutely.
0: In 1997, on this date, police gave Oasis singer Liam Gallagher a formal caution after he admitted to criminal damage following an incident with a cyclist in Camden, North London. Gallagher had grabbed the rider from the window of his chauffeur-driven car and broken the man's sunglasses.
1: Really?
0: Which is rude, yeah. Not necessary.
1: No, it really wasn't necessary at all.
0: Yeah. In 2000, NSYNC had the U.S. number one single with It's Gonna Be Me. And and now, anytime we're flipping the calendar over to May, this song has just been beaten into the ground because of the way Justin Timberlake says me, and it's going to be me.
1: Yeah. But anytime I hear this song, I think of Jack Michaels.
0: Oh, do tell. Why?
1: Well, he uses... I heard him playing this song, I think, at full blast in our sister station, 740 The Fan, a couple times. And anytime I hear this, I just think of him. It's just like... I mean, I'd say I'd rather hear this than Eye of the Tiger. I am going with all the hot takes today, Tyler.
0: That's all right. Hey, welcome to Afternoons Live. That's what we've been known for, and getting people angry at us. So you can be angry at Tommy Fox if you need. Let him know at 35270. I need to ask Jack when he's back from his trip to Winnipeg about why he was blasting It's Gonna Be Me by NSYNC.
1: There's been a couple times where he's done it. I think when he's making, like, you know, the high school, maybe volleyball billboards, it's awesome when he's blasting it up.
0: He's a character. There's no doubt about it. Just 1 year after NSYNC was on the U.S. number ones for It's Gonna Be Me, Bob Seger's boat Lightning, which was named because a previous boat of his was struck by lightning, won its division in the 291-mile race in Michigan with a time of 30 hours, 34 minutes and 42 seconds. Seeger was one of 11 crew members on board. Imagine being on a boat for 30 hours, 34 minutes, and 42 seconds. That is not for me at all.
1: No, I would not want to be part of that at all. That does not sound fun in my book.
0: No. Now, I know you're an angler. You like to go out and fish.
1: Oh, yeah,
0: have you been out on the boat lately?
1: Well, you know, I went to Devil's Lake, I think, maybe a couple of weeks ago. I think it was the first full week of July. Fishing is a little slow, but, you know, it was fun.
0: Yeah. We got a ballad trip coming up in September, which we do have, I think, about six spots left. If any of you want to join us on that September trip to Ballard's Resort up on Lake of the Woods, go to ballardsresort.com, find the KF Joe Walleye connection, and join us. Again, I think there's only six spots left that just recently opened up at the beginning of this week. I've got one more for you, then we'll get Tommy's weather update. Again, there are some watches in this area. He'll give you the details. But on this date in 1998, Saving Private Ryan was released and premiered. Great, great movie.
1: I think I have maybe seen snippets. I don't think I've watched it in full.
0: Man.
1: But I know it's. I have a feeling it's good if I were to just sit down and watch it. But I have comfort movies and shows, and it's hard for me to watch something new. But then once I get into that new show or movie, I'm rewatching it over and over and over.
0: See, and that's where you will find yourself with Saving Private Ryan, because I mean this is one of those war movies that is just so well done.
1: Right.
0: That if it's on TV, it's one that I will turn it there, and it doesn't matter what part of the movie is, but I end up finishing the movie because it is one that, like you say, once you see it once, you're just going to be drawn to it. It's like that and Back to the Future and Star Wars. If they're on TV and I'm on the guide, I'm usually turning it there and I'm watching it in the rest of its entirety because they're just so good. Let's get you that weather update. Tommy Fox, who's producing Afternoons Live this afternoon, will get you the latest weather forecast. We'll come back and wrap up Afternoons Live that is live from the American Legion in Moorhead. Summer Blast is underway, and we'll give you one last reminder about our camper giveaway as we round out Afternoons Live next.

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1: Tommy Fox with your Weather Center forecast. As Tyler Axis mentioned, there are a number of tornado watches for multiple counties in Minnesota and North Dakota, starting with counties in Minnesota. Becker, Clay, Beltrami, Menomon, Cass, Hubbard, Marshall, and Polk counties are all under a tornado watch until 11 p.m. this evening. And for North Dakota, Cass, Steele, Grand Forks, Trail, Pembina, and Walsh counties are all under a tornado watch until 11 p.m. this evening. A look at the rest of your Weather Center forecast. Tonight, a chance of evening showers and thunderstorms, mainly before 9 p.m., partly cloudy skies, a low around 68. Winds gusting as high as 30 miles per hour. Tomorrow, mostly sunny and humid with a high near 98. Winds calm, smoke and haze in the evening as well. Tomorrow night, a slight chance of showers and thunderstorms after midnight, partly cloudy with a low around 73. Sunday, mostly sunny and humid with a high near 100. South winds under 10 miles per hour. Monday, sunny and humid with a high near 97. Northwest winds at 5 to 15 miles per hour. And Tuesday through Thursday, sunny skies with highs in the mid to upper 90s. It is currently 87 degrees at the KFGO studios.
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2: Live from the Morehead American Legion, it is the Summer Blast. 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Scott, let me ask you this. 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
3: That's right. Once the lumber boy drops, you know it's the end of another work week. Been a busy one. 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
1: I want to thank the American Legion over here in Morehead for asking us to come on over with Afternoons Live and get you ready for a summer blast, which is clearly underway. You've been hearing in the background. And the last chance qualifiers are now open for the camper giveaway that we are doing at 7:30 tonight. And if you have not heard, I don't know where you have been, but I'll remind you one more time, the Great North giveaway is tonight, 7:30. That announcement is going to be. You can get qualified between now and, I think, 7 o'clock. It's a Cherokee Wolf Pup 16 LP. It's brought to you by Outlet Recreation. It's out here in the parking lot at the American Legion. You can go check it out while you're listening to some of the great bands that are on that stage. We already had Rick Adams on to explain his set. That started at 4 o'clock. At 6 o'clock, 32 Below takes the stage. Then it's that camper giveaway. And we're going to round things out with the Fabulous Armadillos when they take the stage at 8 o'clock, going all the way to 11. And I've gotten a number of comments in saying, do not miss the Fabulous Armadillos because they are fabulous. The rage has been crazy for them. There were people that drove in from Minneapolis that stopped by where I'm broadcasting from to say that they came up for that concert. Now, for all of you that are potentially coming this way, I would encourage you to make a donation. It is free will, so you can get in the gates for free, but I hope you free will donate. Because as we've been telling you, all those proceeds are going to the Veterans Honor Flight of North Dakota and Minnesota. And whether it was Rick talking about him volunteering on these honor flights, or obviously Susie Schroeder, who has been a part of all of them but one, and the only one that she missed was because she was called up to duty. All these flights are funded by your donations. They don't have some big corporate sponsorship. It is just the giving of you and people in this area that get those veterans onto those planes, get those planes out to D.C. They've got room and board, all the meals covered, and it's all done because of the fundraising aspects of events like this over the summer blast. So I'm going to tell you one more time. You've got until 11 o'clock tonight to get on over here. Tomorrow they've got a whole lineup of events starting at 11 a.m. with the Minnesota National Guard climbing wall, which I noticed for kids. So people like Amy Eiler cannot climb that wall herself, but her kids could. They got food trucks all over the place. I think there's like six different food trucks out there, that is tonight. The Sanford helicopter is going to be over here from 2 to 4. And as Susie was telling you earlier, there's a lot of kids' events going on between that time as well. And then you've got like four different acts taking the stage. There are two stages set up. So there's no breakdown set up, checking out all of that. It's just one after another. And that's going to go all the way to 11 o'clock tomorrow night. And wait, there's more, because Sunday from 8 a.m. to about 11:30 a.m., you got a couple of things. You got the breakfast feed that's going on over here, and the silent auction that I've been telling you about, that is live right now. They're keeping that thing open from now all the way till 11:30 a.m. on Sunday. So I would encourage you to come on out, check out some of the opportunities to get in on the silent auction. And they've got something for everybody. I'm looking at signs, I'm looking at furniture, I'm looking at jerseys, and some veterans memorabilia, all of that on display over here as well. I want to thank Gabby Miller and Tommy Fox for filling in, producing Afternoons Live today, and we'll have some more help out throughout the next week as well. But as I was alluding to earlier today, what's going on in Oliver County, we're going to deep dive into that on Monday. And we've got a great guest to do just that. Governor Kelly Armstrong is going to join us. I'm going to have to ask him about, what the state is trying to undertake with some of these made-up committees coming in way late to the dance when it comes to trying to organize and plan for what's already happening to the communities that are listening right now. And it doesn't matter if that's in Cass County, Oliver County, down in the Ellendale area. It's spreading, ladies and gentlemen. You know that because your townships, your counties, and your councils are all starting to have conversations about that. So we'll ask the governor on Monday. But, folks, I'm looking at the clock, and this is about it for me today. I'm Tyler Axness, your host here on Afternoons Live. I would encourage you to get to the American Legion between now and 11 o'clock. Your chance to win that camper is at 7:30. I will be back for more of the show on Monday. Until then, you take care of yourself. I'll check in right here on KFGO. God was

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6: ABC News, I'm Stephanie Officer. It's still unclear whether Saudi Arabia will agree to a nuclear partnership with the U.S. President Trump insists is in the works. The deal would allow the U.S. to help the Saudis build nuclear power, but the president added a condition. The Saudis have to sign on to the Abraham Accords. Today, Trump claims Saudi Arabia will.
7: They and others didn't want to do it because of the problem that they had with Iran. You don't have that problem anymore. You don't have a great power there anymore. You have a problem, but the problem is disappearing day by day.
6: New Jersey is the latest state to ban surveillance pricing, companies setting different prices based on personal info and shopping history. Connecticut, Maryland, and New York have similar laws in effect. ABC's Elizabeth Schulte.
8: There is some opposition to this new law. An association representing New Jersey businesses says that new limits on consumer data could ultimately result in fewer loyalty programs, coupons, and discounts for customers.
6: This is ABC News. The DOJ today announced 11 indictments in the deaths of seven migrants who died from extreme heat after being closed in a cargo train container in May. U.S. Attorney for the Western District of Texas, Justin Simmons, said an investigation found six bodies when the train arrived in Laredo were connected with another found in San Antonio.
9: 11 individuals that we've identified to date that operated this alien smuggling organization and caused the death of these seven individuals.
6: Seems there was a fight involving one of the most famous prison inmates in New Jersey. ABC's Sherry Preston.
10: A source tells ABC News that Sean Diddy Combs has been in a fight at the Federal Correctional Institution at Fort Dix, where he's serving a 50-month sentence for transporting prostitutes. The other inmate involved in the altercation apparently made a remark to Diddy, which instigated the entire event, and Diddy was sent to solitary confinement, according to a source. It's unclear if that move will be temporary or whether he'll be kept there long-term. Combs' release is supposed to be in 2028.
6: I'm Stephanie Officer, ABC News.
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15: 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Tommy Fox taking you through the 5 o'clock hour. Derek Hansen will be back in studio on Monday to take you through the Drive Time News. Got all your favorite vignettes here in the 5 o'clock hour. KFGO News with Nate Cohen. I'll have a look at traffic and sports for you, as well as

0: traffic stop. Officers tracked down and arrested 41-year-old Thomas Clark last night after he fled from a traffic stop on Interstate 94 near University Drive. They'd been tracking Clark's phone location as he traveled from the Minneapolis area. Officers say they were tracking Clark because he's been known to traffic large amounts of meth and fentanyl from the Twin Cities area to Fargo. When they located Clark after he fled, officers said it appeared he'd been running from the vehicle, which was located 4 blocks from where he was found. Officers searched the vehicle Clark was traveling in. They did not find drugs, but did find a gun where Clark was previously sitting. Clark told officers that it was a passenger in the vehicle that switched to the driver's seat and fled. He also said that the gun did not belong to him. He refused to answer any further questions from officers and was taken to the Cass County Jail. He faces charges of illegal gun possession and fleeing officers. Massachusetts United States Senator Elizabeth Warren is endorsing Minnesota Lieutenant Governor Peggy Flanagan for Minnesota's U.S. Senate seat. Warren, on KFGO's News and Views with Joel Heitkamp, said the Senate needs people like Flanagan, who will fight for the citizens that they represent.
1: We've got to have people with a real backbone, people who won't give a damn whether it is a giant international corporation or a giant president of the United States. They're going to call right is right and wrong is wrong and be there to fight for the people of their home state and make real change. And that's Peggy.
0: Warren says Minnesota voters need to support someone who will work for change.
1: You get more mumble mouth Democrats, then we're going to have a lot of same old, same old. You get more timid Democrats, are you kidding? There are Democrats who are as afraid of Donald Trump as there are Republicans who are afraid of Donald Trump.
0: Warren says Flanagan will be a natural successor to retiring Senator Tina Smith. Congresswoman Angie Craig is also seeking that Democratic nomination in the August 11th primary election. Two people suffered minor injuries in a two-vehicle crash at the intersection of 52nd Avenue South and 38th Street South in Fargo this morning. Fargo police say they responded to the crash just after 10:10. The vehicle crash happened when a vehicle failed to yield to the right-of-way while making a left turn. The driver of that vehicle was cited. The driver and passenger in the other vehicle were both taken by ambulance to a hospital for treatment of minor injuries. Both vehicles were damaged and had to be towed from the scene. The state Supreme Court says North Dakota utility regulators provided adequate notice to local governments and landowners before making a key decision on a high-voltage power line. The court also ruled that the Public Service Commission was justified in denying an attempt by landowners and local officials to intervene after the power line case vote. The Jamestown to Ellendale high-voltage transmission line, known as JET-X, will run for about 90 miles through Dickey, Lamar, and Stutsman counties in south-central North Dakota. The lawsuit claims that the project developers, Otter Tail Power, and Montana Dakota Utilities, were allowed to file for a Certificate of Public Convenience and Necessity under the wrong state statute. The Minnesota Department of Natural Resources is suing a Duluth man who pleaded guilty to starting a massive wildfire by leaving a campfire unattended. The so-called Camp House Fire near Brimson last May burned more than 12,000 acres, forced evacuations, and eventually required the help of 600 additional firefighters provided by the federal government. Fire destroyed at least 187 structures, including homes, outbuildings, before it was fully contained more than a month later. Minnesota Governor Tim Walz had to declare a peacetime emergency in order to access state funds to help those who were impacted. The man was issued a citation and pleaded guilty last November to a charge that was deemed a petty misdemeanor under the Minnesota Wildfire Act. Any person responsible for starting a wildfire is liable for full damages to the state for all expenses incurred in the firefighting or preventing or the spread of a wildfire. The DNR is seeking roughly $4.3 million in a civil suit filed against Parker John Wilson to help recover those expenses. Your forecast from the KFGO Weather Center. There is a tornado watch for select counties in North Dakota and Minnesota, especially on the border in the eastern part of North Dakota, western part of Minnesota. Overnight, we do have a chance for showers and thunderstorms before 9 p.m. Partly cloudy, otherwise a low of 68 overnight. Saturday, sunny and hot, a high near 98. Calm winds becoming south-southeast around 5 in the afternoon. Saturday night into Sunday morning, slight chance for showers and thunderstorms after midnight. Partly cloudy, a low of 73. Mostly sunny on Sunday, triple-digit high near 100 degrees, south winds under 10. Monday, sunny and hot, a high of 97. Northwest winds at 5 to 15. Tuesday through Thursday, sunny in the highs in the mid to upper 90s. 87 degrees right now, mostly sunny at 5:09. 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

0: Five Time News here on the Mighty 790 and 104.7 KFGO. Tommy Fox taking you through the 5 o'clock hour. Derek Hansen will be back in studio to take you through the Drive Time News on Monday. We'll take a look at traffic in just a bit. I'll also have a look at sports for you. The Minnesota Twins in action tonight against the Athletics. 6:30 is the pregame show after a short couch potato radio here on KFGO. I'll sit down with NDSU beat writer Jeff Kulpeck. He's also the host of The Golf Show, 10 to 11 a.m. Saturday mornings on our sister station, 740 The Fan. Of course, later in the Drive Time News, we'll take a look at the ag news and numbers with Rusty Halverson. We'll also take a look at Wall Street. And all your other vignettes will be featured here on the Drive Time News for your Friday afternoon. But first, let's take a look at your traffic, your commute home on this Friday, brought to you by Strand Ace Hardware, on your way to and from the lake, now in Barnesville and downtown Pelican Rapids, proudly family-owned for 70 years and counting. Looking at the graph right now, there seems to be a couple of slowdowns on I-94, but nothing too crazy in terms of slowdowns for your commute home. The Interstate's I-29 is looking pretty clear from our vantage point. There are, of course, a few slowdowns on Main Avenue with that construction going on. And, of course, there's also some slowdowns on 45th Street South as the construction got underway yesterday. Other than that, Main Avenue in West Fargo is looking pretty smooth. Not too many backups reported on our end. So it's a relatively smooth commute home here on a Friday afternoon. 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
0: 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The Minnesota Twins in action this evening here on KFGO. First of three against the Athletics at Target Field. 6:30 is the pregame show with Zebby Matthews on the hill for the Twins. He'll be opposed by left-hander Jacob Lopez. We'll touch more on the Twins with baseball this week with the television voice of the Twins, Corey Provis, in just a bit. The Fargo-Moorhead Redhawks are also in action this evening for a three-game weekend tilt, but they are in Winnipeg, Manitoba, Canada, taking on the Goldeye. 6:40 is the pregame show on our sister station, 740 The Fan. Jack Michaels with the call from Winnipeg. And the 3M Open in Blaine, Minnesota, Michael Kim has the lead. He currently has a score of 14 under par at this moment. And probably some of the biggest news in sports today, well, LeBron James, he decided on a team that he's going to go to as he signed with the Philadelphia 76ers, a two-year deal worth $8 million. That is the veteran minimum for LeBron James. He'll be joining Tyrese Maxey, Jaylen Brown, Joel Embiid, and VJ Edgecombe, as that is the projected starting five for the Philadelphia 76ers this coming season. It's currently 87 degrees. KFGO time is 5:13. We'll take a look at baseball this week with the television voice of the Minnesota Twins coming up in a matter of moments. 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They're more than just pizza.
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0: 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It's a pleasure to have with us every Friday the television voice of the Minnesota Twins, that is Corey Provis. And Corey, you know, the Minnesota Twins didn't start out great on the road trip, losing 2 of 3 to Chicago, and then the first two against the Guardians. But then yesterday,
4: the Twins win 3-1, splitting the four-game set. So it's good to end the road trip on two pretty crucial wins.
5: Yeah, I think that was a huge win yesterday. And, you know, going into the road trip, Tommy, just they couldn't lay an egg. You know, they could not let history repeat itself because they were virtually in the same spot this year as they were post All-Star break last year. And then they came out, played poorly against Colorado, Dodgers, came home, Washington, Red Sox, and we saw what happened at the trade deadline. It was beginning to look like it was going to happen again, but then, man, they put together back-to-back wins, and then yesterday was just a massive, massive win. Something about coming home, you know, being 51-53 compared to 50-54. Yes, it's a one-game difference. I get it, but there's something just, I think you have a different feel about it, you know, going 3-4 and splitting a series in Cleveland, and in fact, winning the seven games they played in Cleveland this year. The Twins won the season series in Cleveland for the first time since 2021. So a massive game yesterday, and now you come home against two teams that have really struggled, and not just, you know, your chance to get to 500 again, but get over it with six games coming up against the A's and the Royals.
4: Yeah, when you look at this team, Corey, or I guess the makeup of this Twins team, do you kind of get the feeling of a gutsy team, a resilient team, you know, a team that's a little blue-collar, grinded-out kind of baseball club?
5: The way I look at this team is that they've been playing with, like, the house's money all year. And that expectations, projections, nobody had this team being very good. And nobody had this team, I think, leading the American League in runs, you know, 100-plus games in. Nobody, I didn't have that down. Nobody did. But here they are. I just think they understand that, you know, what everybody felt they were going to be and how they were going to play and what this was going to look like. And what this has been is that we've seen a lot of former first and second round picks mature and take a step forward in their respective careers. And that's what you hope for every year, but, you know, you don't really get that. But seeing what Brooks Lee has done this year, seeing what Trevor Larnach has done this year, seeing what, you know, Ryan Jeffers has been better, Cody Clemens has been great. A lot of guys that, you know, and obviously Cody was acquired via trade, but with Larnach and Lee, two former first-round picks, and Jeffers, a second-round pick, and Keyshaw, you know, having a really good month of July right now, you know, seeing his season, you know, come around here in the second half. These are all things that they were banking on because they did not do a whole lot in free agency. I think what they have received so far from Victor Caratini and Josh Bell has been as, if not better, than what they could have expected. But I think to me, this year was going to be about, you know, nobody's giving us a chance. Let's go shock the world. And we're going to get this long runway to see if we're part of this moving forward. And I think many guys in that clubhouse have stepped up.
4: Yeah, everybody's been stepping up for the Minnesota Twins, especially, as you mentioned, Trevor Larnach, that go-ahead RBI single in the top of the 12th yesterday afternoon. Corey, is it too early to start scoreboard watching? The Twins are only 3.5 out of the AL wildcard, and they're four games back in the AL Central. Is it a little too early to kind of start taking a peek at the MLB scoreboard, if you will?
5: So I don't do much of that. I mean, I pay attention to it a little bit, but what I look at now are tiebreakers. And if you think they don't mean much, go ask the Mets. The Mets and Reds had the same record last year, and why the Reds were a playoff team and the Mets were not is that Cincinnati won the season series. They won 4 out of 6 against the Mets, and they were in, and the Mets were home in October.
4: Mm-hmm.
5: The Twins have the tiebreaker over Boston. They have the tiebreaker over Houston. And if they beat Cleveland just one more time, when they come back to town in September, they have the tiebreaker over the Guardians. That, to me, is significant. And right now, they have the tiebreaker over Detroit as well. They still have some games left for the Tigers. Each team, the Tigers come here one more time. Twins still go to Detroit one more time. So still some meat left on that bone. But that's what I look at right now. Now, the Twins, they don't have the edge right now over Seattle, but they will see that team coming up a week from today when they're on the West Coast for the first time this season. So that's what I look at right now is that, all right, where do the Twins kind of slot in terms of the head-to-head season series? Because that could certainly come into play. And why you even chase some games? You know, say that a week from Sunday, it's the final game of that season series with the Mariners. And, you know, the Twins won the first game, lost the second game. But if they win that Sunday game, then they split. and maybe they're down by a run with an off day on Monday. Maybe that is one that Derek Shelton chases and uses Andrew Morris and Yoenis Gomez and Taylor Rogers, maybe in a seventh inning, eighth inning. You wouldn't see otherwise because of just kind of the head-to-head matchup and how that series has played out all season long could certainly come into play.
4: So kind of building off that pitching, Corey, yesterday, you know, Taj Bradley, a solid outing, seven innings, five strikeouts. The bullpen definitely did their job as well, part of that 3-1 victory. So the starters versus the bullpen, which group, Corey, gives you the most confidence at this point of the year?
5: Well, over the year, I would say the rotation, the starters. But on this road trip, the rotation outside of Taj yesterday and Bailey to a point on Friday was not good. I mean, the starting rotation, the ERA was in the double digits, whereas the bullpen here in the month of July has been a top five bullpen. It's been really good in terms of ERA. The Twins bullpen has had its best stretch all season long. So right now, you know, the bullpen is outperforming the rotation, but you know, that's the bullpen is fluid. That's why, you know, you see teams add, subtract. You know, some years bullpens are good, some years they're not, because it's just a fluid part of roster building and part of our game in today's era. So I would say I'm going to bank on what I've seen throughout the year, and I have more confidence in the rotation, but certainly have enjoyed with what I'm seeing, you know, out of the bullpen here as roles really have solidified.
4: We'll have more baseball this week with Corey Provis, brought to you by West Main Pizza, after this on the Mighty 790 and 104.7 KFGO.
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4: We continue on baseball this week, brought to you by West Main Pizza in Dilworth, with the television voice of the Minnesota Twins, that is Corey Provis. And Corey, not only previewing the pitching matchup tonight, but the series between the Twins and Athletics at Target Field. Game one will have Zebby Matthews on the hill for Minnesota and Jacob Lopez, the southpaw, on for the Athletics. What do you see in this series between the Minnesota Twins and Athletics, as well as the pitching matchup tonight for game one?
5: Yeah, I mean, the A's are beaten up right now. They have a season high 11 guys on the injured list, and you know they're fighting it. They were a 500 team on June 20th. They were 38-38 on June 20th.
4: Yeah.
5: But since then, they have lost 21 of 26 and are now a season low 16 games under 500. They have so many injuries here to key guys. And we just saw the Cubs and we talked about their injuries, but the bulk of their injuries were more pitching, certainly bullpen related, but their offensive core was pretty sound.
4: Right.
5: Injuries have just decimated the A's offensively, defensively, pitching, what have you. They might get expecting to get Nick Kurtz back in this series. So the big Amish, you know, he'll be around probably lurking here in this series, maybe as early as tonight. So that's going to be a big boost for the A's here entering the series. But they're really beaten up. And in terms of the pitching matchup tonight, you know, the last 15 games, the A's team ERA is 6.5. And Jacob Lopez, you know, he's only struck out 49 guys in 59 innings. His ERA is just under 7. Righties have really hit him hard in terms of a batting average against at 307. So to me, it's about pouncing while you can. Zebby Matthews on the mound tonight. For him, it's going to be about two-strike execution, because that's what killed him last time. It's what's hurt him. He's too much of a strike thrower. That of the 10 runs he allowed, you know, in his last start against the Cubs, 8 of those came with 2 strikes. So he was a pitch away from getting out of an inning, ending the at-bat. Whatever it's going to be, that is the key tonight, is how does Zebby do with 2 strikes? Do we see significant improvement out of him in that spot here in game one tonight?
4: Yeah, it should be a fun way to open up the weekend series against the Athletics at Target Field. Corey, this is honestly a treat for me to talk to you. As a young broadcaster, I look up to like successful broadcasters like yourself. I got ties to Milwaukee, and I honestly can't imagine what it was like to be beside the great Bob Uecker. You yourself have had a tremendous career so far. What are some kind of fond memories that you look back on and appreciate more and more as your career continues?
5: Well, I mean, I appreciate the question and the kind words there, Tommy. That's really nice of you to say. I mean,

0: thinking about Ron Santo a lot when I was in Chicago last weekend. You know, he meant the world to me, and I got a chance to work with him, Hall of Famer, Pat Hughes, Hall of Famer, and then 3 incredible years with Bob in Milwaukee, Hall of Famer. We lost him a couple of years ago, of course, now. And, you know, between Uke and Santo, they're just two guys that were champions of laughing at themselves. And what I love about the game of baseball, it's not football, that every game is so intense, and if you lose it, you're devastated, and it ruins your week, and you're down and out for days.
1: Right.
0: Whereas baseball, if you lose a game, okay, you're not happy, but, all right, there's a game tomorrow. It's okay. Just try to win the next one tomorrow. That's fine. I like the pace of it. I like the energy of it, and it's not that tight feeling every day, that tense moment that we've got to win, otherwise the world's going to end. And I just like that about the game. And you know, these were guys that I leaned on and learned from and had a big impact on me, not just as a broadcaster, but as a husband, as a father, as a citizen, just how to be nice and how to be kind and to be respectful of people and to be grateful that you have this job that I had. It was a childhood dream of mine. I'm sure a childhood dream of yours and thousands more. And that's all I think about every day, is that I don't take this for granted, because it can go away at a moment's notice. And, you know, I really am fortunate to do it for a living and to do it for a great team with incredible fans that love baseball, that are knowledgeable about baseball and are into it. And hopefully the energy is there this week for this homestand, because the guys deserve it.
1: Well said, Corey. Thank you so much for taking the time, as always. Have a great call tonight and this weekend, and we'll talk to you next week.
0: All right, Tommy. Take care, man.
1: That was Corey Provis, the television voice of the Minnesota Twins, joining us for Baseball This Week, brought to you by West Main Pizza in Dilworth. Heard every Friday here on the Mighty 790 and 104.7 KFGO. Tommy Fox with you. This is the Drive Time News. Let's get to Rusty Halverson with the Ag News.
2: He just takes the tractor another round.
3: President Trump's latest set of tariffs drew objections today from America's trading partners, including China and Japan, with Australia's trade minister slamming them as completely unjustified. The Trump administration on Monday announced 50% tariffs on many Canadian imports, scheduled to take effect on August 19th. The House of Representatives this week passed a $95 billion budget resolution along party lines that would direct up to $12 billion in aid to struggling farmers. The Senate now has a couple of weeks to consider its own budget resolution, hold the farm bill markup, and pass year-round E15 legislation. I talked with North Dakota Farmers Union President Matt Perdue earlier this week about getting everything across the finish line before the August recess.
4: Well, and I think you nailed it. I think the question now is, do we have enough time to get something done? You know, year-round E15, it's been on the one-yard line now for several years. And I think right now the work is aimed at getting it into the defense supplemental. But there are a whole bunch of politics that come with that are sort of outside of our control. I think the bottom line here is, this is common sense policy. Let's get it done, and we keep figuring out ways to trip ourselves up along the way.
3: That's Matt Perdue of the North Dakota Farmers Union. I'm Rusty Halverson for the Mighty 790 and 104.7 KFGO.
5: 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We'll have KFGO news at the bottom of the hour after another ride with Joel Heikamp. And with the headlines, here's Nick Owen.
6: Coming up on KFGO news, the Cass County Drug Task Force made an arrest yesterday after tracking a man they believed was bringing large amounts of meth and fentanyl to the Fargo-Moorhead area from the Twin Cities. Two people suffered minor injuries in a South Fargo crash, and Fargo residents could see an increase in their utility bills. United States Senator Elizabeth Warren has weighed in and made an endorsement in the Democratic primary election for U.S. Senate between Lieutenant Governor Peggy Flanagan, Congresswoman Angie Craig, and a Duluth man could pay more than $4 million for starting a large wildfire in the state last year. Those stories coming up on KFGO News at the bottom of the hour, or you can read them anytime at KFGO.com.
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8: United States Senator Elizabeth Warren joined us today on News and Views. 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What the purpose of her being in Minnesota, the purpose of her joining us was to make sure that folks knew that she was supporting Lieutenant Governor Peggy Flanagan to be the next United States Senator in the state of Minnesota. Tina Smith's quitting. She's retiring. Well, quitting's a strong word. She's retiring. I'm a huge Tina Smith fan. Haven't hid that. I love how tough she is. I love the job she did for Minnesota, and I love how she stuck up for the legislative branch of government. That being said, everybody gets a chance to retire. I don't know who I would vote for in that race. I know this. The case that Elizabeth Warren made today was a really, really good case. And the point is, she talked about the right to repair. And for you farmers and ranchers out there, the right to repair matters. Making sure that the people that you buy this equipment from, meaning the manufacturer, not the dealer, but the manufacturer, can't stop you from doing what you do best, which is fixing the things you break. I mean, there's times you got to give it to the dealer. I get that. I understand that. We've all been there, done that. But you sure should be able to log in and be able to fix something simple on your tractor, on your combine. I mean, you should. And that's what Elizabeth Warren and Lieutenant Governor Flanagan were talking about today. So I do hope you go listen. It's worth your time. I hope you have a great weekend. I'm Joel Heitkamp. Good riding with you again. You can hear me each and every weekday from 8 to 11 right here on the Mighty 790 and 104.7 KFGO.
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6: KFGO News, mostly sunny, 86 degrees, Fargo-Moorhead at 5:30. I'm Nate Cohn. A man is in the Cass County Jail for charges of fleeing officers and illegal gun possession after fleeing from a Cass County Drug Task Force traffic stop. Court documents say 41-year-old Thomas Clark was being monitored by the task force officers for transporting large amounts of methamphetamine and fentanyl from the Twin Cities Metro to the Fargo-Moorhead area. Officers began observing Clark's phone location yesterday when he traveled out of the Minneapolis area on westbound I-94. They found Clark in a vehicle in the Rothsay area and tracked it until it entered Fargo before conducting a traffic stop on the interstate near University Drive around 10. Officers found Clark in the passenger seat of the vehicle during the traffic stop. Court documents say while officers were interviewing the driver in the squad car, one of the passengers in the car entered the driver's seat and fled the stop. Clark was later located at the intersection of 17th Avenue South and 10th Street South just after 11:20, where he was arrested after a brief struggle. Officers say he was sweating and appeared to have been running from the vehicle, which was four blocks away. While searching that vehicle, officers found a gun in the front passenger seat where Clark was sitting during the traffic stop. They did not find any narcotics in the vehicle. Clark said that the gun did not belong to him. Clark has a previous felony conviction and cannot own guns. Clark was also told officers that he was not the person that drove the car when it fled from the traffic stop. He told officers he did not want to answer any clarifying questions and was taken to the Cass County Jail. Two people suffered minor injuries in a two-vehicle crash at the intersection of 52nd Avenue South and 38th Street South in Fargo this morning. Fargo police say they responded to the crash just after 10:10. The crash happened when a vehicle failed to yield to the right-of-way, making a left turn. The driver of that vehicle was cited. The driver and passenger in the other vehicle were both taken by ambulance to a hospital for treatment of minor injuries. Both vehicles suffered damage and had to be towed from the scene. It's 86 degrees at 5:32. 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
6: 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Fargo is considering raising utility rates to help pay for rising costs. City utilities include things like water, forestry services, storm drains, and wastewater. The proposed increase would be on top of the extended infrastructure sales tax recently approved by voters in June. Mayor Josh Boucher says the increased cost of things like chemicals for water treatment are the reason for the proposed increase. The topic is expected to come up during the Finance Committee's meeting on Monday. Rates would go up by about 14% if the current proposal is approved. U.S. Senator Elizabeth Warren is endorsing Lieutenant Governor Peggy Flanagan for Minnesota's U.S. Senate seat. Warren says that Flanagan has the experience necessary to fight for consumers' rights in Washington.
10: This is a fight Peggy's in. This is a fight I'm in. We need more people like Peggy who won't come in beholden to the

0: giant corporations that bought and paid for her campaign. We need people like Peggy who come in, be part of this fight, and help us get this one and more across the finish line.
1: Senator Bernie Sanders is also supporting Flanagan. She's running against Congresswoman Angie Craig for the Democratic nomination in the August 11th primary election. Early voting for that election began today. Warren made her comments on KFGO News and Views with Joel Heitkamp. The Minnesota DNR is suing a Duluth man who pleaded guilty to starting a wildfire last year by leaving a campfire unattended.
2: The so-called Camp House fire near Brimson last May burned more than 12,000 acres, forced evacuations, and eventually required the help of 600 additional firefighters provided by the federal government. Governor Walz also declared a peacetime emergency in order to access state funds to help those who were impacted. The DNR is seeking roughly $4.3 million in a civil suit filed against Parker John Wilson to help recoup state expenses.
1: That's reporter Laura Oakes. Your forecast from the KFGO Weather Center. We do have a tornado watch in effect for some counties until 11 o'clock. Otherwise, a chance of evening showers and thunderstorms mainly before 9. Partly cloudy with a low around 68 degrees overnight. Saturday, mostly sunny, hot day, high of 98 degrees. Calm winds becoming south-southeast around 5 in the afternoon. Saturday night, we do have a slight, into Sunday morning, we do have a slight chance of showers and thunderstorms after midnight. Partly cloudy, low 73. Sunday, mostly sunny, triple-digit high of 100 degrees, south winds under 10. Monday, sunny and hot, high of 97. Tuesday through Thursday, sunny, highs in the mid to upper 90s. 86 degrees right now, mostly sunny, Fargo-Moorhead. 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
5: The fifth season of The Morning Show will be its last. The Emmy Award-winning drama, which stars and is executive produced by Reese Witherspoon and Jennifer Aniston, will return to Apple TV in 2027.
6: He's one of the most hardworking people I've ever met. He would never think of quitting.
5: Wile E. Coyote and Roadrunner are getting ready to blast onto the big screen. The iconic Looney Tunes characters star alongside Will Forte in the live-action cartoon hybrid, Coyote vs. Acme. The film has released its final trailer ahead of its August 28th theatrical debut.
7: I'm Chris Hansen.
5: Primetime has secured a release date. The new A24 drama starring Robert Pattinson has To Catch a Predator host Chris Hansen. Hits theaters on September 25th. And happy birthday to Jennifer Lopez, who is 57 today. Michelle Franzen, ABC News.
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9: 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It's a pleasure to have with us at this time, every time during the drive time news of Legacy Wealth Management and host of Investment Talk, 8:30 to 9:30 Sunday morning, Paul Myers. And Paul, I'm looking at Wall Street right now, and it seems to be a pretty mixed, kind of a mixed bag, if you will, today.
10: Well, you can see Wall Street all the way there from KFGO. That's a good deal. Tommy, have you noticed that gas prices are not exactly easing?
9: Yeah, I kind of noticed that kind of in the 350 range here in Fargo-Moorhead.
10: Yeah. Well, gas prices have been pretty strong lately. And in fact, I saw that oil futures were above $100 a barrel, although apparently they dropped towards the end of the session and oil eased off a little bit. And I tell you what's going on in Wall Street? Talk about a driverless vehicle. They're all reacting to higher oil prices and the war in Iran and President Trump's latest threat that he's considering. They're all set, as a matter of fact, that he's considering a much larger scale attack on Iran, although I don't think he's ever mentioned putting American troops on the ground, which would probably prove to be a pretty unpopular thing among many people anyway. But in the meantime, he's had 13 or 14 consecutive nights of bombing Iran. But I do understand that perhaps hopes have risen a little bit for Pakistan, believe it or not, helping to negotiate some kind of a deal between the various combatants there in Iran. And we hope that does happen for any number of good reasons. not just the fact that it'll help the market move higher. Today, we saw chips, the technology area, pull back somewhat, except for Apple, which had a good day. And, of course, oil prices were just beating the markets pretty heavily. I believe that the Dow Jones did end a little bit higher today. And the Dow Jones ended 235 points higher, mm-hmm. and the S&P 500 was just a hair higher, while the NASDAQ was off considerably. And that's kind of a roundup of what happened. And, you know, this Sunday, Tommy, on Investment Talk Radio version, starts at 8:35 right here on KFGO. We're going to be talking about what's been going on in the market and how people might put together a strategy to kind of go beyond that for the future and ensure that their retirement is a little more solid. That's ahead of us on Sunday morning. But in the meantime, we're still keeping our eye on the market and watching what's happening. And I kind of think something's going to happen this weekend, like maybe kind of a move towards peace talks.
9: Yeah, no doubt about that. Should be a great Sunday morning of Investment Talk, 8:30 to 9:30 here on KFGO. And I'm sure you're going to be taking a peek at the Minnesota Twins because, you know, they're only a couple games below 500, Paul.
10: Well, I mentioned to a good friend today, now if we could just win six games in a row, doggone it, we'll be a couple of games above 500. And there's always a chance that could happen. They've won six in the past. Anyway, I get excited about Twins baseball, and then pretty soon we'll have Bison football and Fighting Hawk football and the Vikings, and holy cow, there's always something exciting going on right here in the Red River Valley.
9: No doubt about that. Paul, thank you as always for taking the time, and we'll talk to you soon.
10: Thanks a lot, Tommy. Bye for now.
9: That was Paul Myers of Legacy Wealth Management. 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Tommy Fox taking you through the Drive Time News. KFGO time is 5:41. We'll take a look at weather in just a bit. We'll also have an afterthought with Tyler Axis, a Morning Crew Minute. But first, let's go to Rusty Halverson for the closing ag numbers.
7: A mixed close for the grain and oil seed sector on Friday. Despite some recent rains in parts of the Midwest, the end of July and beginning of August weather is leaning hot and dry. This week's Wheat Quality Council's Crop Tour wrapping up with a better-than-expected average spring wheat yield of 48 bushels per acre. Minneapolis futures backpedaling on Friday's session. September Minneapolis wheat down 15 and three quarters at 714 and a quarter. December at 737 and three quarters, down 15 and a quarter. Soybeans, August 10 and a half higher at 1248. November 1253 and a half, up 9 3/4. Flat in corn on the day. December unchanged, 487 and a half. Live cattle, August contract, $1.67 higher at $227.07. August feeder cattle at $345.32, $1.55 higher. Lean hogs, August up 70 cents at $102.85. I'm Rusty Halverson for the Mighty 790 and 104.7 KFGO.
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14: It's the Summer Blast, and we're raising money for the Veterans Honor Flight of North Dakota, Minnesota. 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
15: The veterans pay nothing.
14: Nothing. Zero. Nothing. Zip. Nada. 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
15: Well, we did two flights in May. 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
14: Okay, that takes a lot of people, a lot of volunteers. 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
15: We have a webpage, the Veterans Honor Flight of NDMN.org. 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We do so much fundraising and everything else that we're involved in.
14: Come on out. It's the Summer Blast at the Moorhead American Legion.
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9: Tommy Fox with a look at your Weather Center forecast. There are multiple counties in both North Dakota and Minnesota that are under a tornado watch until 11 p.m. this evening. For North Dakota, those counties include Cass, Steele, Grand Forks, Trail, Pembina, and Walsh County. Those counties in North Dakota are all under a tornado watch until 11 p.m. And for counties in Minnesota, Becker, Clay, Beltrami, Manoman, Cass, Hubbard, Marshall, and Polk counties are all under a tornado watch again until 11 p.m. this evening. The rest of your Weather Center forecast tonight, a chance of evening showers and thunderstorms, mainly before 9 p.m., partly cloudy with a low around 68, winds gusting as high as 30 miles per hour. Tomorrow, mostly sunny, humid with a high near 98, winds calm with smoke and haze in the evening. Tomorrow night, a slight chance of showers and thunderstorms after midnight, partly cloudy with a low around 73. Sunday, mostly sunny, humid with a high near 100, south winds under 10 miles per hour. Monday, sunny and humid with a high near 97, northwest winds under 5 to 15 miles per hour. And Tuesday through Thursday, sunny skies with highs ranging in the mid to upper 90s. It is currently 85 degrees at the KFGO studios. 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
9: 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Tommy Fox taking you through the 5 o'clock hour. We'll also have Couch Potato Radio coming up after KFGO News with Nate Cohen. In the 6 o'clock hour, I'll be joined by NDSU beat writer as well as the host of the golf show, Jeff Kolpak. Golf show runs from 10 to 11 a.m. each and every Saturday morning throughout the golf season. 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So make sure to tune in for the final golf show here in 2026. You can still purchase the KFGO Golf Pass. Cards are $149, includes 18 holes at 17 unique courses around not only North Dakota, but Minnesota as well. Again, the golf show will, for the final time here in 2026, will run from 10 to 11 a.m., tomorrow morning on our sister station, 740 The Fan. This evening on 740 The Fan, well, the Fargo-Moorhead Redhawks looking to keep their way or continue to surge through the American Association standings in the West Division, currently at 31-27 on the season. They had the day off yesterday after sweeping a four-game set against the Gary South Shore Railcats. They have the Winnipeg Goldeyes on their plate tonight in Winnipeg, Manitoba, Canada. 6:40 is the pregame show on 740 The Fan, our sister station. Jack Michaels with the call. As I mentioned, we'll have Jeff Kolpak joining the airwaves here on KFGO for Couch Potato Radio. We'll be talking all things golf until we head to the pregame show for Minnesota Twins baseball as they start a three-game series, a weekend series at Target Field against the Athletics. 6:30 is the pregame show after a short Couch Potato Radio here on KFGO. Zebby Matthews on the hill for the Minnesota Twins. And Jacob Lopez, the left-hander on the mound for the Athletics, the first of three at Target Field. Sunday, we'll have Inside Twins starting at noon, followed by the pregame show for the series finale at 12:30. Of course, game two tomorrow evening will be a 5:30 pregame show for Minnesota Twins baseball. Closing in on the end of the drive time news here on a Friday evening in Fargo, North Dakota. We'll have an afterthought with Tyler Axness coming up in just a matter of moments. We'll get you a Morning Crew Minute as well as a Twins Minute before we wrap up the drive time news and head into ABC News at the top of the hour for 6 o'clock right here on the Mighty 790 and 104.7 KFGO. 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
21: It's not a stretch of the imagination to declare that the easiest job in the United States is being a federally elected official. You don't even have to show up to work. You don't even have to give reasoning why you were absent for 4 months until you just magically reappear. And guess what? You didn't miss a day's pay. And because of your office, you have got the best care you could possibly imagine to alleviate any symptoms or chronic disease you might be facing. Or you might be just MIA for a prolonged time, and your staff doesn't even have to tell the country where you've been. And I'm talking about Mitch McConnell in that sense. Before that was a Republican congressman who was gone for 4 months, didn't say anything to anybody, and miraculously just appeared. Didn't take any questions. And now, without getting much done, they're entering into their August recess. So if you're looking for job performance and you had to rate them, you do get a chance. It's November of this year, a midterm election, especially in Congress. You get to have the job performance and decide whether or not you get to keep that employee, which is your employee. They are your public officials that you hire in any other job, wherever you are listening to me right now. If you tried to be gone for 4 months without any doctor's note or medical clearance, you'd be fired. If he came back and didn't do your job and then took a month's vacation paid for by that same company, you would be fired. Why are we holding and allowing these politicians a different set of standards than everybody else? We'll continue to talk about this and so much more on Afternoons Live 2 to 5 right here on KFGO.
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2: Monday on News and Views, the University of North Dakota Fighting Hawk football coach Eric Schmidt joins us. What's this year mean? 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
0: A few minutes with the morning crew.
4: I hear my name being used, but I missed the context.
5: Well,
4: somebody fill me in
5: the
4: here.
5: The question of the day. It's National Drive-Thru Day, and we're just talking about faves, not faves, what's good, what's bad.
4: I've got that part down. I missed the part where my name came up.
6: Because I'm afraid.
5: He's afraid.
6: I'm afraid of the drive-thru.
5: And I said, well, I'll, you know, when we're done here, we can go do some practice runs. And he said, well, I've got a guy, you, that can help him out.
4: I don't know if I want to help him with that. That sounds like something he should have learned by now.
6: There's plenty of people in my world that can help. Right.
4: But I don't, they're not, I don't think scary is the word, is it?
6: Oh, yeah.
4: I think I disagree with that.
5: This is your dad talking.
4: I know, but
6: there's all these screens. Like, I can handle, me into a
4: what about
6: room?
4: Confusing? How does confusing work? Is that a better word? Confuse?
6: But confusion creates fear.
4: Okay. Mm-hmm. I just don't get it. I'm struggling to understand the problem here.
6: Yeah.
5: You need to take them through a few.
4: You drive in and there's a big bar up above, and it says drive through here. And then there's a sign that says clearance, and usually it's about 7'6". Okay.
5: And the first screen is kind of like a pre-screen.
4: Right. And then you pull up to the screen, and the screen says, you know, do you want 6 chicken tenders? Do you want 12 chicken tenders?
8: It's not that easy.
4: And then
5: usually it's somebody asking you that.
4: Yep. A 15-year-old kid comes on the intercom and says, what can I get started for you? And you tell them, and then they say, cool, pull up to the window to pay. And that's about it.
8: What's coming up in the news this morning?
4: I'm not going to tell you that right now.
5: Slap.
4: You'll just have to wait till 5:30 for that.
6: I'm afraid. Okay.
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26: These are your political insights from ABC News. Senate Majority Leader John Thune firing back at White House Press Secretary Karoline Leavitt's comment that President Trump's patience is running out with him and the Senate's inability to pass the Save America Act. He says the votes aren't there in the Senate.
27: She or somebody else ought to get on the phone and get the votes. Right? It's 50 around here. So instead of, pointing the finger at Republicans, they might think about going after the people who are stopping it on the floor, which is the Democrats.
26: A victory Thursday for Republicans hoping to gain House seats in the midterms. A federal judicial panel allowing Tennessee to use a new congressional map that splits apart a majority black district in Memphis. The 3-judge panel declined to issue a preliminary injunction against the new districts. It paves the way for them to be used in the state's August 6th primary. Dave Packer, ABC News.
28: Time for a Twins Minute. I'm Mark Janowski. What a game yesterday afternoon at Progressive Field in Cleveland. The Twins defeated the Guardians 3-1 in 12 innings. It was a game where the starting pitchers were magnificent in Gavin Williams and Taj Bradley. Williams struck out 11, second straight time he's fanned 11 Twins in starts. But in the end, it was the Twins scratching out a victory. It also was a white-knuckler affair for the manager, Derek Shelton.
29: I would say stressful. You don't see extra inning games where neither team scores for multiple innings, but I think you have to give credit to pitching. I mean, the pitching was real. I mean, starts with the starters. I mean, with what Williams did and what Taj did, I mean, if you like pitching, that was two guys going head-to-head, just executing pitches, and I got to give our bullpen credit. You know, step up. Jack Anderson, his first career save, he did a really nice job.
28: Taj just one run in 7 innings, then 5 different relievers each recorded a scoreless inning, the Twins' first victory this year when trailing after 7. This has been a production of the Charger Island Baseball Network.
9: 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Derek Hanson will be back in studio to take you through the Drive Time News on Monday. He'll also be back for a full Couch Potato Radio Monday evening here on the Mighty 790 and 104.7 KFGO. Coming up on Couch Potato Radio before we head to Minnesota Twins baseball, Jeff Kolpak is going to join us. He's the host of the Golf Show 10 to 11 a.m. on our sister station 740 The Fan each and every Saturday morning. throughout the golf season. It is the final golf show of 2026. So again, if you want to catch the golf show for the final time here in 2026, you can tune in on 740 The Fan, our sister station, at 10 a.m. as it runs till 11 a.m. tomorrow morning. Again, Fargo-Moorhead Redhawks baseball coming up this evening on 740 The Fan. 640 is the pregame show as the Redhawks start a three-game weekend series against the Winnipeg Goldeyes. Jack Michaels with the call from Winnipeg, Manitoba. And meanwhile, the Minnesota Twins, after Couch Potato Radio here on the Mighty 790 KFGO, they'll be in action at Target Field, taking on the Athletics for a three-game series. 630 is the pregame show for Minnesota Twins baseball right here on 104.7 KFGO FM Hope and the Mighty 790 KFGO Fargo. Currently 85 degrees in Fargo-Moorhead. ABC News along with KFGO News coming up around the corner. It is 6 o'clock.
3: ABC News, I'm Stephanie Officer. The U.S. continues striking Iranian assets in the region while Iran and one of its main proxy groups is also attacking. The U.S. up to its 13th consecutive day of strikes while Iranian drones were targeting U.S. assets in northern Iraq and Bahrain. The Houthis have been targeting ships in a major strait in the Red Sea known as the Bab al-Mandab Strait.
7: Look, we're talking to them right now. I think they're getting more and more serious as the days go by for maybe the obvious reason. But we are talking to them right now.
3: Gas pain? You're not alone. It's blamed on the rising cost of crude oil, the main ingredient in gasoline, due to the blocked Strait of Hormuz as the U.S. war with Iran drags on. Driver Doug Slace was filling up on I-81 on his trip to Cooperstown with his family after flying in from Philly.
10: Everything costs more, and I'm kind of used to that. Thankfully, you know, it's not a big impact to our lives right now.
3: AAA has recorded prices closer to the $4 mark across the country. This is ABC News. Taylor Farms is out with an update regarding their lettuce in the midst of the current cyclosporiasis outbreak. The company says they have suspended sourcing and production of iceberg lettuce in central Mexico. Taylor Farms previously issued a voluntary recall. As of July 19th, the FDA says there have been no positive cyclospora outbreaks associated with the company. The outbreak has spread to 9 states, including Illinois, Indiana, Kansas, Kentucky, Ohio, and West Virginia, with Michigan reporting the most cases, nearly 8,200. The Democratic Party committee recommends South Carolina be the first state to hold a presidential primary come 2028.
11: The move keeps South Carolina at the front of the line after it was the first presidential primary for Democrats in 2024, while New Hampshire, Michigan, and Nevada are still slated to host some of the earliest primaries and caucuses. The order will still need to be approved by the full DNC at a meeting in Austin, Texas next month. Peter Harlambus, ABC News.
3: I'm Stephanie Officer, ABC News.
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1: KFGO News, I'm Nate Cohn. A man was arrested by the Cass County Drug Task Force yesterday after fleeing a traffic stop. Officers tracked down and arrested 41-year-old Thomas Clark last night after he fled from a traffic stop on Interstate 94 near University Drive. They'd been tracking Clark's phone location as he traveled from the Minneapolis area. Officers say they were tracking Clark because he's been known to traffic large amounts of meth and fentanyl from the Twin Cities area to the Fargo-Moorhead area. When they located Clark after he fled, officers said it would appear that he had been running from the vehicle, which was 4 blocks away from where he was found. When officers searched the vehicle Clark was traveling in, they did not find drugs, but did find a gun where Clark had previously been sitting. Clark told officers that it was a passenger in the vehicle that switched to the driver's seat and fled. He also said the gun did not belong to him. He refused to answer any further questions from officers and was taken to the Cass County Jail. He faces charges of illegal gun possession and fleeing officers. Massachusetts United

0: then we're going to have a lot of same old, same old. You get more timid Democrats. Are you kidding? There are Democrats who are afraid of Donald Trump, as there are Republicans who are afraid of Donald Trump.
1: Warren says Flanagan is the natural successor to retiring Senator Tina Smith. Congresswoman Angie Craig is also seeking that Democratic nomination in the August 11th primary election. Early voting for that election began today. Two people suffered minor injuries in a two-vehicle crash at the intersection of 52nd Avenue and 38th Street South in Fargo this morning. Fargo police responded to the crash just after 10:10. The vehicle crash happened when a vehicle failed to yield to the right-of-way while making a left turn. The driver of that vehicle was cited. The driver and a passenger in the other vehicle involved in the accident were both taken by ambulance to a hospital for treatment of minor injuries. Both vehicles suffered damage and had to be towed from the scene. The North Dakota State Supreme Court says North Dakota utility regulators provided adequate notice to local governments and landowners before making a key decision on a high-voltage power line. Court also ruled that the Public Service Commission was justified in denying an attempt by landowners and local officials to intervene in the power line case after that vote. Jamestown to Ellendale high-voltage transmission line, known as JET-X, will run for about 90 miles through Dickey, Lemoore, and Stutzman counties in south-central North Dakota. Lawsuit claimed that the project developers, Otter Tail Power and Montana Dakota Utilities, were allowed to file for a Certificate of Public Convenience and Necessity under the wrong state statute. The Minnesota Department of Natural Resources is suing a Duluth man who pled guilty to starting a massive wildfire by leaving a campfire unattended. The so-called Camp House Fire near Brimson, Minnesota, last May burned more than 12,000 acres, forced evacuations, and eventually required the help of 600 additional firefighters provided by the federal government. Fire destroyed at least 187 structures, including homes and outbuildings, before it was fully contained more than a month later. Minnesota Governor Tim Walz had to declare a peacetime emergency in order to access state funds to help those who were impacted. The man was issued a citation and pleaded guilty last November to a charge that was deemed a petty misdemeanor under the Minnesota Wildfire Act. Any person found responsible for starting a wildfire is liable for full damages to the state for all expenses incurred in firefighting and preventing the spread of or extinguishing the fire. DNR is seeking roughly $4.3 million in a civil suit filed against Parker John Wilson to help recover expenses incurred by the state. Your forecast from the KFGO Weather Center. Chance of evening showers and thunderstorms mainly before 9 p.m. Otherwise, overnight, partly cloudy, a low of 68 degrees. Mostly sunny tomorrow, hot, a high of 98 degrees. Calm winds becoming south-southeast around 5 miles an hour in the afternoon. Saturday night into Sunday morning, a slight chance of showers and thunderstorms after midnight, partly cloudy with a low of 73. Sunday, mostly sunny, triple-digit high of 100 degrees, south winds under 10. Monday, sunny and hot, a high of 97. Tuesday through Thursday, sunny, highs in the mid to upper 90s. 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
3: 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Tommy Fox sitting in for Derek Hansen one more time before he returns Monday evening here on the Mighty 790 and 104.7 KFGO. Jeff Kolpak will be coming on the show after we step aside in a matter of moments, talking all things golf, as well as previewing the final golf show here in 2026 on our sister station 740 The Fan. From 10 to 11 a.m. Some of the bigger news in the world of sports. LeBron James, well, you don't have to wait any longer. He signed with the Philadelphia 76ers today. It's kind of got some people scratching their heads, but Philadelphia's got a lot of key players to potentially make a run. So the starting lineup, the projected starting five, for the Philadelphia 76ers includes Tyrese Maxey, Vijay Ezcombe, LeBron James, Jaylen Brown, which he was acquired from via trade with the Boston Celtics, and Joel Embiid. So that's starting five. That could potentially make a run, but obviously there's controversy, you know, with Joel Embiid. Can he stay healthy? Can LeBron James' longevity be a key for the Philadelphia 76ers going into April and perhaps May and perhaps maybe into June for the NBA Finals? And that kind of begs the question, you know, why didn't he choose the Miami Heat? Why didn't he decide to go to Cleveland? And you could definitely take a look at the depth. Dallas Carell and I were kind of talking.

0: talking about this yesterday when LeBron James hadn't chosen a team yet, and that the Miami Heat didn't have that much depth. So that kind of begs the question, does LeBron James, is he chasing a ring? That's definitely been in the discussion for quite some time, at least today anyway. We've talked about that with Kevin Durant leaving the Oklahoma City Thunder to join the Dubs dynasty. So it's definitely an interesting situation, that is for sure. It has kept the NBA world abuzz pretty much the entire day, and it'll definitely resonate into this weekend. Coming up again here on KFGO will be Minnesota Twins baseball pregame show at 6:30 as the Twins host the A's for the first of a three-game series at Target Field. Fargo Moorhead Redhawks will be taking on the Winnipeg Goldeyes on the road. That'll be a 6:40 pregame show this evening on our sister station, 7:40 The Fan. Jack Michaels with the call. Coming up, though, here on Couch Potato Radio, we'll be joined by NDSU beat writer and host of the golf show, Jeff Kolpak. We're going to be talking all things golf. Of course, the 3M Open is going on in Blaine, Minnesota. Michael Lee currently has the lead at 14 below par going into on the second day of the 3M Open, again in Blaine, Minnesota. We'll get you an NCAA update for you before we head into the second segment of the Shortened Couch Potato Radio with Jeff Kolpak. 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
1: I'm Ryan Ranke with This Week in the NCAA on Westwood One. The SEC just held their media days in anticipation of the upcoming football season. Five programs from the conference reached the 12-team national playoff last year. Ole Miss went the furthest from the SEC, reaching the semifinals before suffering a close loss to Miami. Right before Ole Miss's postseason journey began, head coach Lane Kiffin departed for LSU. Defensive coordinator Pete Golding took over at Ole Miss. He led the Rebels to two wins in the playoff. Coming up in week three of this new season, Golding and Ole Miss open SEC play at home against, of course, LSU.
2: If you get married, right, and you have an ex that your wife knows about, like, she doesn't ever end. She's never dead, right? Like, she's always going to get brought up. And so that's kind of lit to where it is right now, right? That's always going to be there a little bit, which is fun to a certain degree. But I know there's a lot of noise out there, but LSU will get our undivided attention in week three, and they'll deserve every bit of it.
1: We'll hear from the top dog of the dogs next on This Week in the NCAA.
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1: Georgia won their second straight SEC title in 2025. The man who's led them to two national championships, head coach Kirby Smart, is entering his 11th season on the job.
5: Everybody wants to talk about the landscape of college football. 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Maybe that becomes boring, maybe that becomes mundane, but not at our place.
1: That's This Week in the NCAA. I'm Ryan Radke on Westwood One.
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8: 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Tommy Fox with you here on this Friday. It's a pleasure to have with us. Host of the Golf Show at 10 to 11 a.m. on our sister station 740 The Fan. He's also a beat writer for the NDSU Bison. That is Jeff Kolpak. Jeff, thank you so much for taking the time here on this Friday evening.
9: Well, congratulations for taking over for Derek because, you know, it's a time where there's some competition for this job as, you know, the controls of Couch Potato. I mean, I think Derek's kind of been skating by lately. I think he's mailing it in a little bit. I don't know if it's, you know, the truly heart is there. So here's your chance to take control of this seat and drive this bus and don't let Derek back in the door.
8: Well, hopefully I don't crash this bus.
9: Here's your chance.
8: Hopefully I don't crash this bus. I mean, I'm an excellent driver. I appreciate Derek giving me the keys for this week while he enjoys the lake at Honest Pontoon. He's been working quite a bit this summer, so he deserves this vacation, no doubt about that. And it has definitely been a lot nicer in terms of weather. I know to start out kind of the summer this year, it was a little cold. And I'd say for you, Jeff, you're starting to enjoy this warm weather, right? Because like we're sitting like in the 80s, like high 80s, mid 80s.
9: I love it. Yeah, I love it. I mean, you don't get it very often. And when I start the golf show on 740 The Fan in mid-March, usually it's not very nice. It's sometimes snow on the ground, cold, windy. It is spring here. It's just never really that great. I mean, once every 5 years maybe. So I know if it's 98 or humid, go for it because I'd rather have that than throwing layers on and hands are cold and trying to swing a club when, you know, you feel like the marshmallow man, just somebody, you know, just all bunched up. So, let's go for it. Let's play.
8: Yeah, no question about that. I will be honest here. I've never actually set foot on a golf course in my life, but I've been told stories about people that have golfed in, like, hurricane-esque weather with, like, 30-mile-an-hour gusts. Like, are some people just kind of, like, you know, diehards, like, kind of like fishermen that'll, like, you know, go out on the water no matter the weather?
9: Love the game, absolutely. Yeah, there's a lot of people out there. I just, you know, I drive by golf courses all the time when the weather's like, there's no way in, you know what, I would go out there and play. I mean, my dad way back in the day was one of those guys. He'd be out playing and when nobody else would. But he loved the game and loved to play, and it didn't matter if it's, you know, if the course is very, you know, he's the only guy on there and it's worries, whatever. You know, some people just love to play the game, and I think golf, since the pandemic, obviously, since the pandemic, it's really caught on fire, and the popularity has never been better and never been more. I just think you're going to find players. And tee times are hard to come by around here. I mean, before the pandemic, I play at Edgewood. You could go on, you could pick your tee time on Friday morning and that morning of. And now that's not the case. You better make your reservation a few days in advance, and you better get up at 6 a.m. to do it because they are going fast. We need another golf course in Fargo Moorhead, West Fargo, Kindred. We need another public course somewhere, and there's no rumors out there right now, but I wish somebody would start one.
10: Yeah, no doubt about that. And, I've noticed that, those indoor simulators, like Sweet Shots, they've become very popular over the course of time. At this point of the year, Jeff, are those more busy than, actual golf courses, or does it not really matter?
9: Well, I know Sweet Shots, I know Mark Johnson. I think they're pretty relatively busy all year round. You can hit an outdoor bay in January, just the way the setup is and the way they have their heater system going. So, yeah, you can swing an outdoor club all year round in this area, which is cool. But, yeah, they have Sweet Shots has other entertainment options within the facility.
10: Right.
9: Simulators are new to the – in the last 5-10 years have really gotten popular. And golf in general, in the youth ranks especially, has gotten better, and there's more players that are better because now you can play all year round with simulators. And, it's just the way it is, and there's so many simulator facilities. Oh my goodness, it's just pick the one you want, pick the one that fits you. There's some that are more serious, or some where you just go there and drink beer and kick back. So, a lot of options.
10: Yeah, that is true, and that's one of the luxuries of those indoor simulators. And like I said, I've never been to an actual golf course, and Sweet Shots is one of them I haven't been to. One friend told me you better get your butt over there, so I'll have to create time to go there. But I'm so busy with other stuff going on, I just haven't made the time. But I'll find time. So kind of talking about golf as a whole, what's probably from your perspective, what's probably the hardest part about golf as a sport?
9: What's the hardest part about golf? So for some of you that hasn't played, is just learning the game, I guess. But for you, just go to sleep. You don't have to play the game. Just go to Sweet Shots and swing it. Who cares? You hit the ball, have a couple of cocktails, listen to some music. That's what it's all about. That would be my recommendation. Just start right there and, just swing a few clubs and see what you think. Maybe you'll pick it up. But I think if you do pick up the game, and for those beginners, if you're 30 years old and you haven't played, I would start out at Sweet Shots. I'd start out at a simulator. I'd go to El Zago, the par 3 course. I would practice. I would get lessons for sure. And if you like it, if you like what you're seeing, what you're doing, then I would get fitted for clubs, and that's a big deal, because fitted for clubs meaning that they'll measure the golf shaft and whether you swing hard or not. Do you need a more flexible one? Do you need the steel? And that makes a huge difference. It's like anything. It's like equipment. You can have this $8,000 stereo receiver, and if you have $10 speakers, then you have a $10 system. So, you got to have the stuff, you have the equipment, and once you get going from there, I would make sure to have great shoes. There's nothing more, if it's wet out and you don't have the right shoes, you don't have waterproof stuff, it gets a little miserable. So there's all those steps, but I would start slow and gradual and just move your way on up.
10: Well said. The only golf I've really done is the mini golf, and that was when I was, I think, in middle school. So I'll definitely check out Sweet Shots, or like you said, kind of get some training in, because it's definitely something, maybe one of those subtle things on my bucket list, that's for sure. Jeff Kopech is the guest. He is the host of The Golf Show at 10 to 11 a.m. on our sister station, 740 The Fan. He's also a beat writer for the NDSU Bison. Jeff, what's coming up on the final golf show of 2026.
9: Amazing. Yeah, it's hard to say, hard to believe. It's the end of summer for me in a way. Corey Hurlickson, head pro at Oxbow, joins us. Corey's always well-versed on issues in golf, and certainly we'll talk about Oxbow, but we're going to get into, they might change the flight of the golf ball. There's that talk. One of the big issues lately has been slow play, especially on the PGA Tour, so I'll bring that up with Corey. Then we have Eric Bachmeyer, who was his first year at Osgood, and you know he's a former Bison football player who is now in the golf industry. So Eric will be on the show, and Gabe Benson just named a head Concordia men's golf course. He's all 22 years old. He's a head coach. So how cool is that?
10: That is awesome. That is a packed show to wrap up the golf show here in 2026. Jeff, thank you so much for taking the time here on Couch Potato Radio. We appreciate it.
9: All right. Thanks, Tommy.
10: That was Jeff Polpak, host of The Golf Show and an NDSU beat writer. 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Again, the final installment of The Golf Show here in 2026 will be at 10 a.m. tomorrow morning on our sister station, 740 The Fan. That is going to do it for this edition of Couch Potato Radio here on the Mighty 790 and 104.7 KFGO. Minnesota Twins baseball coming up just around the corner. 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And the Fargo-Moorhead Redhawks, they begin a three-game weekend series themselves, but they'll be on the road taking on the Winnipeg Gold Eyes in Winnipeg, Manitoba, Canada. 6:40 is the pregame show on our sister station, 740 The Fan. Jack Michaels with the call from Winnipeg. I'm Tommy Fox. 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
21: Return home tonight, looking to build off two huge wins in Cleveland, and with three series left until this year's trade deadline, the Twins trying to prove to the front office that they are worthy of significant additions going into August. Hello and welcome to the weekend. I'm John Vitas, and this is the Menards pregame lineup card. We are getting you ready for first pitch tonight between the Twins and the A's. Twins trying to climb back into playoff position with a softer portion of the schedule starting tonight. They'll play 12 consecutive games against teams with losing records, and it all starts with these A's, who have dealt with injuries and some brutal pitching of late. Athletics pitchers have surrendered 69 homers in the last 32 games and are on pace to allow the fifth most homers ever in a single season. And tonight they turn to a guy who has been part of the struggles in Jacob Lopez. Lopez 4-4 with a 6.64 ERA on the year. He's a funky low arm slot lefty whose fastball only sits at 90. He does get lots of run on the heater and uses four different pitches, but opponents have slugged at least 513 against all four of Lopez's pitch types this year. On the other side, Zebby Matthews looks to bounce back for the Twins on a mound where he's enjoyed success this year. Zebby has a 2.81 ERA at Target Field, but 7.58 on the road, which includes his outing last weekend at Wrigley Field. Matthews allowed a career-high 10 runs over just three innings against the Cubs and has an ERA north of 10 in his three July starts. Well, before we bring in Chris and Danny, let's rewind to how the Twins came back to split the series in Cleveland. It was a Thursday day game at Progressive Field. Both teams had their thoroughbreds on the mound. Taj Bradley and Gavin Williams traded zeros into the middle innings. Guardians catcher Patrick Bailey broke the stalemate in the fifth, launching his third homer of the year against the Twins, a solo shot to make it 1-0. That score held for a while as Williams racked up 11 strikeouts for the third consecutive start, allowing just two hits over seven scoreless innings. But when the bullpen door opened, the Twins got to work. Royce Lewis led off with a walk against Hunter Gaddis in the eighth, eventually stealing second with one out. After a Luke Kuechel walk, the Guardians brought in closer Cade Smith for a five-out save. Smith's very first pitch was a fastball, and pinch hitter Alan Roden roped it into center, and we were tied at one. From there, the Pens put up zero after zero, getting out of a couple jams along the way. We went to the 12th inning, which is when lefty Eric Sabrowski retired the first two Twins, but then the Guardians elected to walk Royce Lewis intentionally. So with the Twins at the corners and two outs, Trevor Larnach won the lefty-lefty matchup.
22: Larnach shoots it through the left side, and there's your base hit. Ryan Jeffers comes home to score, and Trevor Larnach has given the Twins their first lead of the ball game. They lead this game 2-1 in the 12th inning.
21: Yeah, Larnach and Roden the big swings, both of whom did not start the game but were ready when the moment came. Luke Kuechel added another RBI single in the 12th for good measure, making it 3-1, and then Jack Anderson became the 12th different Twin to earn a save this season, closing it out with a scoreless bottom of the 12th, and now the Twins just have to win one of three games in their final series against the Guardians here in September, and they will have the tiebreaker over Cleveland. Well, without further ado, it's time to bring in the voices of your Minnesota Twins as we are at the park, courtesy of Treasure Island Resort and Casino. Chris Atterbury and Dan Gladden back where they belong here in the broadcast booth at Target Field. And Chris, wanted to start with you. You had the call there of that great comeback yesterday in Cleveland. Obviously, this is an important juncture of the season. But if you're a Twins player, you can't worry about what's going on outside of the game at hand, right?
22: I think that's what makes this team good. I think that's what makes it a really good group, and all credit to the players, but also Derek Shelton and his staff. Guys in that dugout, we've heard Cody Clemens say it, they don't even know what the record is. They're just worried about winning the game that's in front of them. They all know about the trade deadline. They all know where this team stands, and all they're trying to do is win the game at hand. And Danny, that's all you can.

0: can do. It's impossible to avoid the outside noise, but the teams that are the most successful teams are the ones that just focus on the guy in front of them.
1: Yeah, and I thought the win yesterday, coming back late and hanging in there, especially against the bullpen of the Cleveland Guardians, was a big step for these guys, confidence builder for them. And now they're back here at home playing a team in the Sacramento A's that I think that on paper it looks like they should have easy time with them.
2: Danny, we talked to some of the Twins in the clubhouse today, and a couple of them admitted they're feeling it a little bit after a 12-inning game in the heat of the day game after a night game, coming back after some travel. What was it? What was the feeling like on days like this where you're happy to be home, but you just played a grinder of a series against a pretty good opponent?
1: Well, I think that these guys are already well-conditioned. They've had games like that already this year. But to be able to come home, and maybe it's a day that you get a little more extra rest before I come into the ballpark, for some, I'm going to go in early to get some early treatment, depending on the individual and the players.
0: I'll tell you, you feel it a lot less when you win. It's the team that loses
1: Absolutely.
0: The 12-inning game and then travels that's feeling it a little bit more. I think this group's energized.
1: You know, and one thing that Shelton has done well is given the guys a day off that he feels needs a day off to kind of recharge him a little bit. And that's where you see the versatility of the players here can go around and fill in at different positions.
0: Case in point, Cody Clemens today. He's right. Played a ton of baseball since early in the year, and he'll get a chance to rest. But you know what? Pretty good chance he comes in late in the ballgame and helps you win one.
2: And guys, real quick on the A's, this is a team that last year I remember us speaking glowingly about their core, the position player group, super talented and under team control for a long time, but they've had a rough season. No Kurtz, no Rooker, no Geloff, no Denzel Clark, lots of injuries and a pitching staff that has struggled. But when you get a day off yesterday for them and a change of scenery here, Twins can't take them for granted.
1: Yeah, and I think that they play a little bit better on the road. I think that they're a team that, you know, with all the injuries, like a lot of the other teams out there, it's opportunities for somebody else. But you look at the numbers by the Oakland A's or the Sacramento A's, and I said it first, I beat you to it. But, you know, the numbers, you can't hide from them. They're a team that the pitching staff is horrendous right now. I don't care if you're talking about starting, about the bullpen. They're scoring a few more runs, a few more home runs in their last 7-9 ball games. So the offense is picking up a little bit, but again, they don't do enough pitching-wise to keep their guys in the ballgame.
0: Their ERA is almost 6.
1: Yes.
0: It's the worst staff in baseball in the pen or the starters. Now, they can hit. The top part of the order, Langoliers can hit.
1: Yeah.
0: Doesn't matter what ballpark he's in. Soderstrom can hit. Wilson can hit. But on the road, they hit .229 with 50 homers, and at home, .268, 77 homers.
1: Yeah, but they played at a homer-friendly ballpark.
0: Exactly. So on the road, this team that does mash a little less.
1: Yep.
0: Twins need to take advantage of that.
2: Yeah, two very different environments for the A's, depending on if they're home or away. Guys,
0: they swept here last year, though, so they've won 4 straight against
1: the Twins. The keyword there,
0: last year.
2: Last year. It's 2026. Guys, we appreciate it. We'll hear,
1: mirror off.
2: We will hear the guys live for first pitch at 7 o'clock. 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Well, Taj Bradley had a great bounce-back outing yesterday after struggles at Wrigley Field the start before, and manager Derek Shelton believes Zebby Matthews can do the same.
3: I think he's learning just because he's a young player, but he also is very – the one thing I appreciate about Zebby is he's very critical of himself in a good way. You know, he's not the guy that makes excuses. He's not the guy that overanalyzes. He's like, all right, where do I need to be better? Where did I mis-execute? And then he kind of works on those things in between starts.
2: Yeah, Shelty will share more thoughts on Zebby when we get Chris's full interview with the skipper in just a couple of minutes. And later in the show tonight, some veteran Twins will speak about how the trade deadline affects or doesn't affect how they go about their business this time of year. And it's a Friday, which means Gino's taking us back to 1991. And coincidentally, he features a game against the A's. That's all tonight on your home for Twins baseball.
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14: Monday on News and Views, the University of North Dakota Fighting Hawk football coach Eric Schmidt joins us. 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
0: We're here with Derek Shelton. Twins kick off a homestand on a gorgeous Friday night here in Target Field, and they kick off a homestand on the heels of a huge win yesterday in Cleveland. And the beauty of this time of year, when you win a big game, it gives you a chance to play another big game because the follow-up game becomes almost as big as the one you just put on the board.
3: You know, I've never really thought about it that way, but that is very much the truth. It just kind of is very cyclical, where it continues to go down. So yeah, I was really pleased with our group yesterday. I mean, we've talked about using our full roster. We've talked about using the full 26 guys, or now we're up to, what, 35 guys. Yesterday, we did a very good impression of that.
0: Yeah, I don't want to rehash it too much. There were so many heroes, and you've talked about it, and everybody literally had a hand in it. So now we turn the page to today. So much of yesterday was made possible by what your starting pitcher did. And so now Zebby Matthews, who's had a couple of rough ones, gets the ball today against a team. One thing we know about the A's, they can hit.
3: Yeah, they swing the bats. I mean, they swing the bats. They're aggressive. They take their walks, which has traditionally been the way the A's have played over the last 20 years. But they can swing the bats. And just looking for Zebby to bounce back. I mean, he's had a couple tough outings, but overall he's been pretty consistent for us. And just looking for him to go back and put the ball back on the plate and be the guy that we saw before the All-Star break.
0: You have such a good feel for players and what they need and how they can get the most out of themselves. Is there a fine line, have you learned, between guys who are accountable, which you want, but not beating themselves up too much?
3: Yeah, you have to give them a day, or maybe that day they pitch and the next day. If they're going to beat themselves up, that's all right. It's all right to be a little critical of yourself. But then it's like, all right, let's move on. Let's get into our work day. Let's get into our heavy plyo day and then our bullpen day to be able to work back towards our next start.
0: Let's talk about the offense now, because this is an A's team where their problems have been on the pitching side. And they're going to bring up a guy in Lopez. Had a really good run down the stretch last year. Has struggled a little bit this year. What's the scouting report on him?
3: Yeah, well, I think, to your point, he has scuffled. I know he pitched well against the Twins last year at one point from talking to our guys. I think more so from us, because we're going to run out an all right-handed lineup, is just making sure that he throws the ball on the plate. He's had the tendency to scatter the ball at times, so we got to bring him onto the plate.
0: On that note, some of your guys, in particular, I think of Royce not chasing those pitches off the plate, which he gets so much spin off the plate. Trevor, even in the hit that knocked in the game-winning run last night, not trying to get too much and chase himself off the plate. Luke's been doing a great job of it. Is that something you're happy with overall?
3: Yeah, really grinding through, and I think you highlighted Luke there at the end, and he's done such a good job of it, especially in July. But I think one of the main cornerstones of our offense is the ability to grind through at bats and have at bats and lengthen them out, whether it's a, you know, a foul ball that takes it into 7, 8, 9 or the walk. I think the thing I really like about our offense is they continue to not give away at bats.
0: Vic Caratini took a really nasty foul ball. He's okay, obviously, playing first today?
3: Yeah, he was an emergency only. You know, we're going to get him out on the field and watch him move around and hopefully not have to make an adjustment yesterday. He did hit yesterday in the cage. He did not do any movement work, which is why we kind of stayed away from him. I think the biggest component right now is just the fact that we need to make sure that, you know, he moves around today.
0: Catchers are so tough. That's Derek Shelton back to the studio.
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2: And this is the Menards pregame lineup card ahead of Twins and A's at Target Field tonight. Well, Friday's on the show, we celebrate the 35th anniversary of the 1991 World Series Championship Twins through a broadcast from that season. And hopefully tonight's segment can do a little foreshadowing to 2026. Here's our Mark Janowski.
24: After the Twins dropped the first two games of August, things were pretty tight in the division heading into the game out in Oakland on Saturday, August 3rd.
25: The American League Western Division pennant race tightened just a bit last night when the Twins lost to Oakland 3-1 here in Oakland. So the Twins' lead is now just two games over the Chicago White Sox, with Oakland closing to within three.
24: Things did not look good early as the A's put up a run in five of the first seven innings that afternoon while Joe Slusarski kept the Twins quiet. But then a huge eighth, the Twins within one, two on. Brian Harper dug in against righty Kevin Campbell, who had just come out of the A's pen.
25: Delivers, and Harper hits a high fly ball to deep left field. Gone if it's fair, and it is a three-run homer for Brian Harper. The Twins go ahead 7-5. Brian Harper with a high drive right down the left field line. his sixth home run, and the Twins have seven runs here in the eighth inning and have taken a 7-5 lead.
24: Oakland managed their sixth homer of the game in the bottom of the inning, but Shane Mack went deep leading off the ninth, and Rick Aguilera retired Brooke Jacoby as the tying run to end it.
25: Brian Harper joins us on the Twins postgame report dugout interview. Harp, thank you for joining us, and I guess the first thing that you have to talk about is that this type of game is the type of game that pennants are made of for ball clubs, and specifically for the Minnesota Twins.
1: Yeah, it was definitely a big win for us. I mean, big ball game. We were down there 5-0, and, you know, to be honest with you, it seemed like we were a little bit down, and then we got a couple hits in a row, and then Puck got a big hit, and Nobby got a big hit, and Puck got a big hit, and then Herbie had a great at-bat, you know, so it was like everybody just kind of pulled together after we got a couple runs. And I was just fortunate enough to hit one over the fence.
25: Is there still an air of confidence, though, in the eighth inning, down 5-0, and, you know, saying, gee, we just can't seem to get anything going? I know, of course, a club does not quit, but, I mean, it really must have been something for the Twins to get themselves up to get back in the ballgame in the eighth inning.
1: Yeah, definitely. You know, and the thing of it is, you know, the headlines might be, you know, where I hit a home run and everything, but the hits to get us in a position to where we could tie the game up are really the big hits, you know, like Nobby hit that double down the line, and then Puck got the big two-run single, you know, and then Chile got a hit like that, and, you know, so those things were just as important to us, to get us in a spot where we were back in the ballgame.
25: What did Sosarski have so early in the game that the Twins couldn't get anything going, and then what happened to him late in the ballgame?
1: Well, he has a couple different fastballs, you know, he throws a four-seamer or a straight fastball that he got us to pop up a few, and then he's got a good sinker and a slider and change of speeds, and he's a good pitcher, and then all of a sudden it just seemed like we started getting onto him a little bit, you know, maybe just after seeing him a few times, we kind of got onto his pattern a little bit. Maybe he lost a little bit, but he's a good young pitcher. He throws the ball good.
25: Ever seen a ball fly out of here like it did today?
1: Oh, man, I've never been involved in a ball game where a team hit six home runs and got six runs.
25: Yeah, that is something. You know, so. But yeah, you've played here before, of course. You were with Oakland in 87, and you've seen this ballpark since being with the Twins. I guess in the day, it travels a little bit better than it does at night.
1: Well, yeah, that's true. But, you know, then today, again, it was heavier air with the clouds and a little bit cool today. So I don't think it was a case of the ball really carrying. I think it was a case of guys were just smashing the ball, you know. I mean, the home runs they hit were home runs anywhere, and, you know, and the couple we hit were good home runs, and I think it was more of a case of guys were just smashing the ball today.
25: Your family is with you. The boys are listening right now, are they not?
1: Yeah, they're sitting right next to me, Brett and Derek.
25: Who's there?
1: Brett and Derek are sitting right next to me.
25: Where's Derek? Put him on for just a second. I want to see what he thought about his dad's home run.
1: Okay, hold on a second.
25: Derek, you there?
4: Yeah.
25: How you doing?
4: Good.
25: What do you think about your dad's home run today?
4: I don't know.
25: You don't know?
4: No.
25: Did you cheer when your dad hit that home run?
4: Yeah.
25: Well, okay. And who else is with you? Brett's with you?
4: Yeah.
25: What did he think?
4: He cheered too, but I don't know what he thought.
25: Why? Where was he?
4: He was right next to me, but I still didn't know what he thought.
25: Okay. Well, you tell your dad congratulations for us, okay?
4: Okay.
25: Harp, thanks for joining us. Congratulations to you and the Twins on what was really a tremendous win here today. I mean, to tell you, this is really going to be a great catalyst, I think, for the Twins. You know, this tells, I think, everybody now that this Oakland ball club is not necessarily a vulnerable ball club, but it's a club that you can come in here and play with and beat, even when you're down 5-0.
1: Yeah, you know, I think it's a situation. I appreciate that, John, but I think it's a situation where our team's just playing good and we got a good ball club, and, you know, I'm looking forward to the next couple months.
25: All right, Dad buys the ice cream tonight, okay?
1: Yeah, okay. See you later. Thanks.
25: Okay, thank you.
24: With the victory, the Twins' lead in the division was back up to 3, and the 5-run deficit was the largest they overcame in a game they won in that 1991 season.
5: 4 of those A's homers were off David West, and it was the first of just 2 times in baseball history where all 6 runs a team scored came on solo homers. The win basically wiped out Oakland's thoughts on a 4th straight Western Division crown, but the Twins would still need another big rally against them later on in that season. Gino will unearth that one for us in next Friday's 91 time capsule. We wrap up the pregame show next with how the Twins are feeling about the upcoming trade deadline. That's today on your home for Twins baseball.
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8: July 24th, 2020. The Minnesota Twins finally opened their 60th season on this date, after the COVID-19 pandemic resulted in the season being delayed 4 months. Despite the wait, it didn't take long for Max Kepler to give Twins fans something to cheer for.
9: And the opening pitch is swung on, banged high and deep to right field. Delmonico back at the wall. Gone! Kepler wasting little time. One pitch, one swing, one bomba. 1-0 Twins in 2020.
8: The Twins would move to 1-0 on the season after a 10-5 win in Chicago. The Twins would finish the 60-game revised schedule with a 36-24 record and the American League Central Division title.
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23: This is the Treasure Island Baseball Network. Wrapping up the show with our twin storyline tonight as the days start to run out here in July. The elephant in the room amidst major league clubhouses becomes the trade deadline. Folks in the media love to speculate on which players may be coming in or going out the door. And different outlets have had the Twins being players in both categories. The Twins have three series left to try and prove to GM Jeremy Zoll that they are worthy of impactful additions. Zoll has made himself available to the media just about every homestand, and before the All-Star break, cautioned us that things usually don't develop until close to the deadline, and also noted that each game can affect the plan.
26: Yeah, I mean, we're obviously assessing that on a daily and weekly basis. I said last week, and I'll continue to reiterate that, you know, the reality is a lot of this stuff really doesn't crystallize until that final week of the deadline. You know, a lot has been made of kind of the state of the AL, and I think at different points in the season, you know, a lot of speculation about, will this team be a seller, and then they've gone on a good run, and now maybe that won't be the case, and will this other team be a seller, and now that's not the case. So there's still, you know, a lot of games left for that to unfold, and, you know, teams aren't really making those declarations until the last possible minute, and in turn you need a full market to develop to be able to have things happen. So we're continuing to evaluate things, really excited about that continued progress, and hopefully have a good showing here and go from there.
23: The Twins had an identical 50-53 record both this year and last year, but last year they lost 4 out of 5 before the deadline and experienced one of the biggest trade overhauls ever seen. This year, Zoll in the front office will have 10 games to evaluate from the 50-53 mark, which started with yesterday's come-from-behind win in Cleveland. Taylor Rogers has been around long enough to know that that win was a big one.
27: Those are just nice to have, I think, kind of as something to have under your belt for later on in the year. As the season goes on and these games get more heightened, I think those are good to have as a reference point and something to look back on, that that's something that we can pull off if we need to, and, you know, in kind of crunch time.
23: Cody Clemens is in the heart of the Twins lineup every day, and like most players, he's hyper-focused on the here and now, but also acknowledges the opportunity that's ahead of them on this homestand.
28: Yeah, it's exciting. I mean, I think we're in a good spot. We got two big series in front of us, and we're going to go day by day and try and win, you know, from the first pitch. So we just got to focus on what we're good at controlling and you know, just consistently, pass the baton to the plate and continue to throw strikes and let the guys put the ball in play.
23: And like most players, the trade deadline is not something Cody spends much energy on.
28: For me personally, like, I don't think about it at all. Like, I think you have to focus on the game and what starters throwing against you and certain things like that. If I have anything in my mind about the deadline, then I'm not going to hit the ball. So I try and just stay focused on what's ahead of me and what's in front of us and just go pitch by pitch and try and do some things during the game to help the team win.
5: Yeah, all Cody can do is try and help the team win. Now, pitchers, they have a little more time to sit back and think. The veteran Rogers has seen it all and looks forward to the added importance of the games ahead.
27: That's something we've talked about. It's more of an expectation when you're a team that's in the mix of things. Certainly as the calendar gets later, the results are going to get heightened and accentuated. And it's no different than a result that happened in April. So we just got to stay even keel, level-headed, and I think since we're expecting things to be heightened and you know, a little bit more or over the radar, so just that we know that, you know, it's a good place to be, actually. So just embrace it.
5: Yeah, an exciting place to be, no doubt. And proving to the front office that they should push more chips towards 2026 begins in just moments. This has been the Menards pregame lineup card. Chris and Danny have the call of Twins and A's next on your home for Twins baseball.
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21: 84 degrees, windy and humid in Fargo, Moorhead. 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
29: This is manager Derek Shelton. The lineup card is completed, my guys are ready, and it's time for Twins baseball.
30: This ball crushed, face to the wall, and see you later, home run. Ryan Jeffers with a three-run shot to left center.
31: Back, track, out of here! Luke Keyshaw's first of the year.
30: Swung on a miss, he struck him out. That's number 10 for Taj Bradley. Bradley has been brilliant.
31: It's that ball high in the air, right field, might have a chance. Get up, and out of here! Josh Bell's third of the year.
30: Swung on and pulled to the right side, blue! For a base hit! Brooks Lee, how about it? And it's 3-1 Minnesota Twins.
29: Twins baseball is brought to you by Target, proud partner of the Minnesota Twins. Now let's head live to the ballpark.
30: For the first time since prior to the All-Star break here in 2026, that ballpark is beautiful Target Field in downtown Minneapolis. A happy Friday night to all of you. Chris Atterbury alongside Danny Gladden as the Twins embark on a homestand by kicking off a three-game weekend series with the Athletics. Twins are 51-53, trying to creep ever closer.